0: to kind of just make the most of what they have left of these greats of the game. And then there will be openings in that 21 test period where you can blood these guys in.
1: I'm not trying to retire any of them. I love seeing the big names out there, but at some point we will need to see some new guys, and we'll get the thoughts. We'll get your thoughts on Green and Webster in the same 11 as well for the first time in a little while. We're not far away from the toss. Najmul Shanto is out there, and as is Pat Cummins. So it is a beautiful day for cricket here, Bharat. 32 degrees, 82% humidity. So it's steamy in our commentary position, let alone out there. What have you made of the conditions and the look? Here we go. Let's get out to the toss.
2: Bangladesh, I've got the two captains here, Najmul Hussain Shanto and Pat Cummins, and match referee Richie Richardson. So Pat, you've got the honours. Heads is the call. It's come down tails. Pat, you've won the toss. What are you going to do, mate?
3: We're going to have a bat first.
2: Mate, it's a big 12-month period coming up, and you've only played one test yourself in that last 12 months. Must be very excited to have that cap on and that blazer on.
3: Yeah, that's right. It's been a long time coming. We've had great preparation the last 8 months since the last test. So we've been buzzing, waiting for this day for a long time.
2: And a full squad to pick from, that must be very exciting. Some guys have had time off, a lot of white ball cricket, but it must have been a tough selection.
3: Yeah, it always is. Scotty Boland and Josh Inglis are the two that miss out from our squad. Saw our class, well, both of them, but yeah, particularly Scotty was this summer, but a couple of big boys coming back.
2: And you haven't played a lot of test match cricket. It's been quite a while since you played Bangladesh. A bit of white ball cricket. How's the intel and the research gone? Obviously, they had a tough tour match up here.
3: Yeah, it's a tough one. You know, when we play India or England, you feel like you've played everyone 100 times. These guys, bits and pieces in different conditions, so obviously do the footage, but I think a lot of it's, you know, coming out here, kind of, you know, having to solve problems on the go.
2: And I guess an outground from the main stadium, it must be exciting to come out and bring the game to the people, and the people of Darwin are ready to go.
3: That's right, yeah, up here for the last 5 days, everyone on the streets has been awesome. Feels a bit more chilled atmosphere than a big first test of the summer elsewhere, which has been lovely. So we've really enjoyed it, and weather's always pretty hot, so it should be a good week.
2: All right, mate, all the best. Najmul, 23 years since your country has played test cricket here. It was on this very ground. It must be a very proud moment for you to be captaining the team after all that time.
4: Yeah, obviously, I think very proud of to be here and then really excited.

0: Excited to be here, and as you mentioned, that 23 years has been long, so really excited to play good cricket here.
1: Yeah, it was a tough tour match. What are the learnings from that match been?
0: I think it was a preparation phase, so we came here a bit earlier to prepare ourselves, and then we had some good experience, and then after that we had a great practice session, so we learned a lot.
1: And bowling first, what do you make of the conditions? There's a bit of grass there, but it gives you a chance just to learn a bit about the pitch and hopefully take it deep into day five, as you said yesterday.
0: Yeah, obviously I think it's a good opportunity for the bowlers. It looks like green and a little bit moisture, so early on there will be some movement for the bowlers.
1: All right, mate, well, all the best with it. No way to watch. So there you have it, the first test match, the toss is complete. Australia have won the toss and they will bat first.
2: So the Aussies going to bat first, Bharat, which I guess will draw a nice applause from the crowd. You happy with that?
3: Applause also because it means they'll get to see their cult hero, Jake Weatherald, in action straight away. And I'm sure, you know, I saw Manas Labuschagne just walk off as soon as the toss finished. So they'd want to get out there, especially those two alongside Travis Head, to, you know, not have to wait any longer to really go out there and make the runs that are required of them for them to feel a lot more secure in this team. Jake Weatherall and Manas in particular, and Cam Green as well a bit later. There was some speculation whether Pat Cummins would just go in there and elect to bowl first if they won the toss because of the greenery on the pitch, and there would be quite a bit of moisture you would have thought left on it, but no, Pat Cummins has rarely been tempted to do that and he stuck to his guns, and you know, they're going and batting first, which I think is a positive move as well.
4: Absolutely. SEN Test Cricket for Goodwee Batteries, you're in safe hands with Goodwee, and for Makita XGT, powerful, reliable, tough tools for mining. We're going to take a break, we'll recap all the toss and team news on the other side of this.
5: 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Live from Morara Cricket Ground, thanks to our mates at SEN. We'll be right back. Tune in for live commentary of the Panthers against the Roosters. Kickoff 9:50 tonight. Thanks to our mates at SEN. Scotty and Izzy.
6: We touched a lot on that position during the week. 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
9: Hey, something's come to my attention.
6: Yeah?
9: Izzy, and you might not know this. How do you eat a kiwi fruit?
6: This
9: sounds
6: it,
9: random.
6: You cut it in half,
9: yep.
6: And then you get a spoon and you spin it, you scoop it around
9: scoop
6: the side
9: out,
6: and you
9: scoop out the flesh.
6: Scoop it out.
9: So you can imagine my surprise. I've just walked to the kitchen to make myself my 17th coffee of the morning, and out comes Sammy.
6: Okay.
9: And
7: is this similar to the banana?
9: Sammy's
6: upside down.
9: Sammy's holding a kiwi fruit, and he has just bit into that thing, fur
7: skin.
9: And all. Skin and all. And he's at least 3 bites deep.
7: What?
6: Yeah.
9: And I am stunned. Nothing shocks me about Sam.
6: Mm-hmm.
9: Nothing does. But Sam Hewitt, I didn't know you were a fur eater.
6: No, and I had the exact same reaction as you boys when I saw Brendan English, head of broadcast operations here at Sport Nation, doing the same thing. And I was like, you're a psychopath. And he's like, well, have you ever done it? And I was like, of course I haven't done it. I don't want the kiwi fruit skin. He said, mate, what's the difference between that and eating an apple skin?
9: Right.
6: And I couldn't really debate him. So he said, give it a go. So I gave it a go. I ate it. And I kid you not, it tastes like an apple skin. When you're eating a kiwi fruit, it tastes like an apple skin.
9: There's a real difference in texture.
6: Now, I know it's got the pubes, but that's obviously if you go for your golden, your difference between your green and your...
9: Oh, the gold. Yeah, the gold's got a clean workbench, for
6: correct.
9: Sure.
6: And that's what I was
9: no
6: consuming.
9: Fuzz on that.
6: Yeah,
9: you might have got a prickle.
6: So I would say that, you know, preference-wise, I prefer the clean
9: you like a tidy
6: surface.
9: Workbench?
6: Correct. Yep. As opposed to the, I don't know what you want to call that, whether you call it the Brazilian or whatever, but I would prefer the clean, but I will eat the
9: furry. You like a Brazilian kiwi fruit.
6: I don't mind a Brazilian. But You don't
9: go for the au naturel.

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1: 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Title races, relegation scraps, top four chaos, managers under pressure, and fans pretending they're calm when they're absolutely not. 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
1: 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This is Australia against Bangladesh, the Test Series. 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

0: distinctly First Nations feel as well, which is fantastic. It's a really good vibe in this venue.
1: It is. We've only seen it for footy over the winter, and Tommy, and now they've transformed it into a cricket venue. Our commentary position here is right on top of the wicket as well. It's beautiful, and it's great to be in Darwin.
0: I just want to give you some news that has come to my desk, or has come across my desk. So we talk a lot, Johnny, about the lack of runs in Shield cricket and why that is the case. Of the top 10 run scorers last year in Shield cricket, none of them averaged 37. So Cricket Australia has put its head together, or its heads together, the key power brokers in that building, and they've come forward with an idea just to increase the middle session. Now, it might not seem like much, but in Shield cricket this year, the middle session will be 2 hours and 15 minutes, and the last session will be an hour and 45 minutes. The idea being the best time to bat is in the middle session, and the hope is twofold. One, that the batters can make some more runs in that time, but two, that it will increase bring forward the use of spin from later in the day into session number two. And adjacent to that is the fact that the edict to the curators across the country, and arguably this is more important, is that if you are weighing up whether to have 6 or 7 or 5 or 6 millimetres of grass on the pitch, err on the side of the batters. Yep. Have 5 millimetres of grass. Just little adjustments. They're using it as a trial. What they hope is that it leads to more runs and more confidence in spin bowling.
1: And we'll get that this summer?
0: This summer for Shield cricket. And
1: I like it.
0: Yeah, I like it as well. I think it makes sense. Now, how much of a difference it makes remains to be seen, but it's a tinkering.
1: Feels like you get more cricket in, especially in that middle session, and so often we're going off with bad light or something in the end of the day, and you're thinking, well, we could play a bit more cricket here. You get enough cricket in the middle session, and then if you do go off, then you haven't lost too much.
0: Well said. And the BBL playing conditions have changed as well, of course. There is a designated batter that's been introduced that will be an advantage for older cricketers, Travis Head and Chris Lynn and these types, maybe Usman Khawaja, that will never have to field again in BBL cricket.
1: Yeah.
0: And it will also be an advantage for young cricketers. Think of Ollie Peake a couple of years ago and Mackenzie Harvey, that might not be quite good enough to make the 11 as a batter or a bowler, but they're good enough to make it as a fielder.
1: Absolutely.
0: And they get 20 overs on the field. And the other element is that 84 minutes will be allowed for the innings, which is the same as last year. But if you go 1 minute over, then you're only allowed 2 fielders out. It turns into an automatic power play just to make it even more difficult for the fielding team. So we're just waiting here for the teams to get themselves ready. In fact, why don't you take us through the Australian team first of all, Johnny?
1: Absolutely. So the local boy, Jake Weatherald, and Travis Head going to open the batting, the two left-handers, Marnus Labuschagne and Steve Smith at 3 and 4, Cam Green at 5, Alex Carey coming in at 6, Bo Webster at 7, Paddy Cummins at 8, Starkline and Hazelwood round out the 11. So strong as we thought for the Australians and for Bangladesh, who their first time here since 2003 in order. Najmul Hussain Shanto will open the batting. I'm just double checking. No, they haven't done it in order. But anyway, their 11 is Shanto, Tanzid Hassan Tamim, Shadman Islam, Sumasaka is in there as well. Mominal Haq Shaurab. They've done it in a weird way here. Mushfika Rahim, Litton Das, Mehdi Hassan Miraz, Tajal Islam, Taskin Ahmed, and Hassan Mahmood.
0: So the big news yesterday for Bangladesh.
1: And Chowdhury, sorry, Ebenot, Hussain Chowdhury.
0: Yeah, important player for them.
1: Yep.
0: The big news yesterday was that Litton Das, having been ruled out a week ago, is now playing.
1: Yes.
0: And he's one of the cricketers that can cause the Australians some issues with the bat, and he's actually very polished behind the stumps as well.
1: And he's been such a decorated one-day cricketer over the years as well. 54 test matches, 2,863 runs, 6 centuries. So he knows his way at this level. It feels like they've picked as much experience in this lineup as possible, knowing that they're coming up against this Australian 11 and the bowling that they wouldn't face this bowling ever in recent times, coming off series against Pakistan and Zimbabwe.
0: So Johnny, it's your debut on SEN Test Cricket. Congratulations.
1: Thank you, Tommy.
0: And welcome to the coverage. It's great to have you. I'm sure you do a great job over the next 2 Test matches, one in Darwin and one in Mackay. Just bring the listeners in. What is it like to be sitting in Darwin at the moment and looking across this this boutique venue?
1: Yeah. It's a bit surreal, Tommy. I mean, over the years I've done a bit of Big Bash and ODI cricket and T20 cricket, and you know, I watch you and Jared and go do their thing in the summer, and you sit there and you go, oh, I would love to be there one day. So it is great to be here and to be in Darwin in venue, and that was the promise that we made with SEN cricket over the years, that we'll always be at the venue, Tommy. It's really surreal, and to work with you, you know, we've known each other for a while now, to be able to work alongside yourself and Bharat is always a great thrill. So I'm looking forward to it, Tommy.
0: Our experts here for AIA and the experts. It's an unbelievable panel that we've got. Simon Kadditch and Trent Copeland and Bharat Sundaresan as well. They're not too far away. And there's a large grassy hill, really. Yes. It, from our vantage point, it runs from deep backwards square leg all around, all the way around to

0: long off, so you can come, you can sit under a marquee, you can have yourself a drink of water, or probably later on in the day an alcoholic drink. You can have an ice cream, which will melt pretty quickly, imagine, as well. It feels like how a Darwin Test match should feel. Enough of a professional contest, but still like a community cricket ground.
1: Yeah, and I like these new venues. We're going to see, obviously, Mackay as well in a couple of days' time, but I love these new venues and bring it to the people. You know, the people of Darwin, they love their sport up here, love their footy, and obviously love the cricket, and that hill's going to be packed throughout the next 5 days or so. It'll be hot. It'll be stinking hot out there. It's 31 degrees, 82% humidity outside, but it's good to see Test cricket going around all parts of Australia.
0: It is, of course. If Travis Head makes a century here in Darwin, he'll become the first Australian Test cricketer ever to make a Test century at 8 different grounds. So our experts, as I said, are here for AIA. Brad Zunderacen, Simon Kadich and Trent Copeland. Protect what matters most. AIA, do it for life. The first ball isn't far away. You'll listen to SEN Test cricket for Henley Holmes. Hard to beat.
2: 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This is Australia against Bangladesh, the Test Series. Live from Morara Cricket Ground, thanks to our mates at SEN. We'll be right back.
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2: The Warriors made a statement at home last week, knocking over the ladder-leading Panthers 28-12. 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We've got you covered with all the action, thanks to SEN. The Warriors against the Broncos, kickoff 9:30 Saturday night, live on Sport Nation.
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5: If you had to rank your opponents, guys that you actually went head to head with, who would be the toughest?
6: It's a hard one because the toughest, you always go to the forwards and, you know, someone in the forward pack that would dominate you, but Israel and forwards never really collided, so I stayed out well out of that. It was rucks and
5: Moores. But was there a winger you played against that you went, oh,
6: Abana.
5: No. Brian Abana.
6: Has to be Abana.
5: Yeah.
6: And mate, I got bumped, I got smoked, I got absolutely burnt. There are so many moments that live rent-free in Dag's head. Then I'm like, oh my gosh, please don't show those on YouTube. You just always had to be on. You know, there was one instance we played them at Ellis Park, and I think we pretty much lost this game. And I played horrible. It was a shocker. And we flew to Australia the following week, and it's fair to say I had to wear body armour in that review. Steve Hansen went off his rocket at Dagger.
5: That was 2011. Was that coming back for the World Cup?
6: I carved up that game. Yeah, I was out of this world in that game. No, not that one. It was another one. It was another game. I think it was 2013-14. Yeah, I did. So anyway, go watch YouTube. It was unbelievable.
5: I only had
6: 20 minutes to turn. Neck minute. Carved up. But no, 2013, bumped me. Bowled me. Scored a try. Chipped it over someone's head and they scored in the corner and it wasn't great. So Brian Habana would have to be the player that made me nervous.
5: I want to know what was said to you in the review now. That's what's got me.
6: Do you not care about this jersey? Hey, do you not care?
5: Oh, wow.
6: Where's the effort? You're walking. Hey, oh. Is that what you think about this team?
5: Oh, wow.
6: There you go. There's a little inkling.
5: Oh, wow. Oh, that would have cut you deep, too.
6: Oh, man.
5: That would have cut you real deep.
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You're listening to live ball-by-ball commentary. This is Australia against Bangladesh, the Test Series. Thanks to our mates at SEN.

There we go. Welcome to Morara Stadium in Darwin for the opening day of the first test between Australia and Bangladesh. Tom Morris with you. Simon Kadich isn't too far away. Our experts are here for AIA. Protect what matters most. AIA, do it for life. Just waiting for the two teams to come out onto the field. Manus Labuschagne has his pads on. He'll be batting at number three. Jake Weatherall, the local boy, and Travis Head at the top of the order. And different pressures on both of those batters. Head being arguably the most damaging player in the world, and Weatherall having had an underwhelming Ashes series, albeit part of a couple of partnerships at the top of the order with Travis Head, which has allowed him to keep his position for this summer after a successful county stint over at Leicestershire. This ground is beautiful. It's draped in sunshine. Bangladesh haven't been to Australia for Test cricket since 2003. 23 long years. Last time we saw Test cricket here in Darwin was 2004. Two Test matches at this venue, Australia winning both by innings, once against Bangladesh in 03 and once against Sri Lanka in 2004. Stephen Smith also has his pads on. He'll bat at number four. Pat Cummins, having played just one Test match in the last 12 months, that was against England in Adelaide, will captain the team. He won the toss a little bit earlier and he elected to bat, which surprised Trent Copeland and Simon Kadich a little bit, given their pre-show declaration that whoever wins the toss should field. A bit of grass on this pitch, and how it plays remains largely unknown. Alex Carey, about at number six for Australia. Bo Webster and Cameron Green in the middle order. Green at five, Webster at seven. Arguably battling it out to be the all-rounder at some stage down the track. Nathan Lyon, after injuring himself in Adelaide, a bad hamstring injury, underwent surgery, and he's back to play yet another Test match for Australia. If you actually do the maths, Johnny Donoghue, there's every chance Nathan Lyon, if he plays the next year, could get within 50 or 60 wickets of Shane Warne. So it's all set up for him if he can stay fit. No mean feat at the age of 38, and I think one of

0: Good morning and welcome to Marama Stadium here in Darwin for the first of the men's.
1: Well, good morning and welcome to Marara Stadium here in Darwin for the first of the men's NRMA Insurance Test Series between Australia and Bangladesh. Would you please make welcome to the field carrying the series trophy, cap number 370, playing 71 tests, 259 test wickets, and with a high score of 201 not out against Bangladesh in 2006, Jason Gillespie. Would you please now welcome the teams onto the field, Bangladesh, led by captain Munil Haq Shorab, and Australia, led out by captain Pat Cummins.

0: Welcome to Country, followed by the Bangladesh National Anthem, and then the Australian National Anthem.
1: Bajiwa Garamilla. My name is James Parfitt Fijo from the Fijo clan of the Larrakia Nation. I'd like to acknowledge everyone and welcome everyone. No matter of your background, no matter about race, colour, creed or religion, welcome to Larrakia Country. Larrakia Nation, just like all other First Nations people of this land, have never given up or ceded our lands. And this land we're on today always was and always will be Larrakia Country. We're acknowledging the Test cricket returning to the top end for the first time in 20 years. We're acknowledging 50 years of NAIDOC, a celebration of survival and resilience. We're celebrating the longest living culture of this planet of 65,000 years coming from this nation. I want to finish with the words of my Dadaba, the late and great Reverend Wally Fijo. You have come by way of Larrakia land. While you're here, you hear the voices of our ancestors. When you leave, you'll take the Larrakia message with you. Before I go, don't forget, everywhere you go, you'll always take the weathers with you.

0: finally over. It's been 8 long months, and now Test cricket is back on these shores in Darwin. Australia versus Bangladesh. Simon Kadich alongside me, Tom Morris. Is it a bit too fanboy to say I'm quite excited for this? It's been a long time, Kat.
1: Not at all, Tommy. I mean, when you look at the weight, it's not often that the Test team has this big a break, finishing the Test at the SCG in early January, and now we're in sort of mid-August. So great opportunity for them to get the ball rolling and dust the cobwebs off before this big stretch of 12 months of Test cricket, which has got everyone excited, particularly with a World Test Championship potentially at the back end of it.
0: How's Jake Weatherall feeling at the moment?
1: Oh, look, I think when you're in the moment, you'll probably be as relaxed as you possibly can, because you know you can go out there and control proceedings. You've done the preparation. You've just got to make sure you go out there with a clear mind and a clear game plan as to how he wants to go about it. We know he's a naturally aggressive opener, so I'd expect him and Travis Head to go out there, size up the first couple of overs with the wicket and the conditions, where there's any swing, and then if they like what they see, they'll be looking to score.
0: What about playing in front of his friends and family in Darwin?
1: Yeah, that can always add, you know, an added element, is so to speak. I think, you know, there is that extra pressure when you're playing in front of family and friends. You do want to do well for them. You don't want to disappoint when they've all made the effort to come and watch and support. And I think he'll have numerous amounts of friends here as well. He's probably maxed out his allocation of tickets this week. But look, it's a great moment for him, and it's a great moment for the people from the territory up here, the Territorians.
0: That's it.
1: You know, great opportunity. It's been since 2004, such a long wait. And wonderful to see Test cricket back on this magnificent surface.
0: Weatherall charged out of the blocks over the Toblerone alongside Travis Head. Tahsin Ahmed will begin proceedings for Bangladesh. What a challenge for these Bangladesh cricketers as well, playing against some of the best cricketers in the world in their own conditions.
1: It is, and that's the, I guess, the biggest thing is that it's the unknown. Haven't played here. They don't know exactly what is going to come out of this surface, particularly in this first half an hour. So it's imperative that there is a little bit of cloud cover at the moment. It's 85% humidity. So there should be some swing early. 4 mils of grass. So you'd expect if it hits the seam early, there should be some movement with this new ball. But can they get it in the right areas long enough? Because against Travis Head, we saw it last year in the Ashes. You get the line wrong, give him too much width, he makes you pay through the offside.
0: Three slips and a gully, backward point, extra cover, mid-on, forward square leg and fine leg. Pretty stock standard field to start for this touring team. We haven't seen them here in Test cricket since 2003. I've got an interview with Todd Greenberg at lunch, and I think I'm going to ask him, has Australia failed its obligation to be a good global citizen? Because that is a long time between hosting a Test nation on these shores. Regardless, we're ready to go. The sun is out. The ground is a picture. It really is. You just got to love cricket grounds with a grassy knoll, don't you? There's just something about that. That's why Adelaide Oval's just kept its vibe. Here we go. Tahsin Ahmed bowling to Travis Head. Over the wicket. And Head plays it into the onside for no run.
1: Yeah, nice start there from Travis Head. Just easing that one forward a square leg for no

0: run, but he'll just size things up in this first over. Just a little bit of shape back into him, but interesting that Taskin Ahmed started over the wicket, because we saw it a number of times last season during the Ashes that the English would come around the wicket to him to try and cramp him and get that ball coming back in towards the stumps, because as soon as you give the stumps away to Travis Head, he will flash it through that cover point region.
1: He is over the wicket now, Taskin. Bowling to Head, who drives. Squares it to the offside for four. If you give him an inch of width, he'll take it. First runs for the Australians.
0: Yeah, that's full of class from Travis Head. It actually didn't look like a half volley. It was on the up, but such is his hand-eye coordination that he just stroked that beautifully through the cover point region. Cover point's just behind, so he's hoping that he gets a thick outside edge and one flies in the air to him at backward point. I think it might be Momenal there, but that was a glorious cover drive.
1: He's not going to let these touring bowlers settle, that's for sure. Three slips in the gully. Taskin bowling to Head, who lets it go. Good carry through to the keeper. Watched it closely.
0: Yeah, once again, good length from Taskin. Just a little bit of indecision from Travis Head. He thought about playing at it and then decided to pull out right at the last second. And in the end, a very good leave. Just fractionally tighter in line from Taskin there. So just angling across Travis Head. He'll be hoping to try and swing the ball back in.
1: And he has seen him before, Travis Head. Taskin dismissed him in the Under-19 World Cup 14 years ago. I wonder if he remembers that. I reckon the bowler more likely to remember that than the batter. Taskin passes the umpire, bowls to Head, who lets this one go again.
0: Yeah, a key moment in this test match is always setting the tone in the first 10, 15, 20 minutes when you get that new ball. And that's an area of Bangladesh's game that has been an issue for them. Both Australia and Bangladesh, you compare the two teams. This Bangladesh team averaged just under 38 with the new ball. So a ball that's less than 30 overs old. And that's where, if they don't get it right here early, it could be a long day in the field for them.
1: They lost the toss to the Bangladesh team. Out in the field, Taskin bowls to Head, who's on the back foot defending down the pitch for no run. You would have bowled first, you said.
0: I would have thought about it, purely because Bangladesh got rolled the other day for 50-odd, but I can completely understand why Pat Cummins batted first, given the overheads, it's hot. And basically, you back yourself to win the first hour, and if the openers get the job done, you can set the day up beautifully and then post a big first inning. So I totally understand why he's done it, but I could have seen if he had bowled first, I could understand that reasoning as well, given the lack of experience in this Bangladesh lineup in these sorts of conditions.
1: Last ball of the first over of this test match in Darwin, the first we've seen since 04. Taskin bowls to Head, inside edge onto his back pad, no run, trickles away to gully. It's the end of the first over, no wicket for four. This is SEN Test Cricket for Good Week, game-changing batteries, and for Makita XGT, powerful, reliable and tough. Simon Kadich alongside me, Tom Morris.
0: And just going back to that stat around averaging 38.6 with the new ball, this is since the start of 2024. It's the worst for any nation in the Test Championship. Australia, on the other hand, have the lowest new ball average at just 20, and that's the difference, or the gulf in class between these two bowling lineups.
1: We did have a no ball, which means it's no wicket for five. Taskin overreaches on his run into the bowler, and Travis Head defends. That is the end of the first over. Five runs from it. A boundary from Travis Head on the Tyre Power scoreboard, your trusted tyre experts. Have you played in Darwin before, Kat?
0: Yes, I played the test match here in 2004 against Sri Lanka. It was the first time we'd all seen Lasith Malinga.
1: Oh, yes. And that was his debut, wasn't it?
0: He debuted, and he was hard to pick up because he was coming from mid-on, given his slingy action, and you couldn't see. He had to get the umpire to sort of move a little bit, and, yeah, it was quite off-putting. But, it's a long time ago now. That seems like another lifetime, Tommy.
1: Yeah. Am I right in saying that the umpires were wearing red ties at the time?
0: They were.
1: And they had to take them off because that's where the ball was coming from.
0: Yeah, it felt like they were coming straight out of the umpire's tie.
2: Entering the attack from the airport end, number 91, Hassan Mahmood.
1: Hassan Mahmood will bowl with the same field as Taskin. He'll ride him over the wicket to Jake Weatherall, the hometown boy. He was here in 2003 and 2004, and now he's playing at the top level himself.

0: Hassan approaches, he bowls to Weatherald, who guides it through gully for four. It was safe. He played it late, down to third man for a boundary. No wicket for nine on the Type House scoreboard. You trust the tyre experts.
1: I'm not sure that's exactly where Jake Weatherald wanted that to go, but it's a great way to start proceedings. Just dangling the bat outside off stump. It was a good start from Mahmood, who had a very good outing with 4 for 42 against the CA11. So he'll be looking to pitch up, just try and bring that outside edge into the game like he did there, but just wide of the gully fielder.
0: Nervous dangle, wasn't it? Safe in the end. Interesting your thoughts on Jake Weatherald's technique and how he's adjusted it over the winter. Hassan bowls.
2: Yes, yes, sir.
0: Inside edge onto the thigh pad. Down to fine leg. They should come back for two. Weatherald wasn't even thinking. Did he get a bat on it? No, that'll be a leg by. Gets himself off strike. He wasn't even thinking about two.
1: No, I think it's always nice to get down the other end early on, particularly after the first ball went through the gully region, not as planned. Just trying to pull one there that maybe not quite short enough. And this is the other thing. It's probably the first time he's had a real good look at Hassan Mahmood. He might have seen him in the warm-up, but he looks like he's probably a little bit skittier than Taskan Ahmed.
3: Yep.
1: From the two balls bowled so far, and that just rushed Jake Weatherald. But yeah, there has been some noticeable shifts, particularly in his stance. He looks a lot more upright than he was last summer, where he looked really, really low.
3: Yep.
0: Travis Head, on the other hand, very simple. Standing at the crease. Hassan bowls to Head. He's back in the... and guiding it down to fine leg for one. Inside edge. No wicket for 10.
1: Yeah, nice start with the length here from Hassan Mahmood. He's hitting a good length. That one on a nice straight line, catching the inside edge and just squirting down to fine leg. So he shouldn't be too disheartened by that. It's on the money early on. I want to bring that slip cordon into play like he did in the first ball. So if he keeps attacking that straight line, there's every chance he gives himself a chance to get a little bit of seam movement.
0: He's a significantly better bowler to right-handers than left-handers across his career, Hassan. He's bowling to two lefties now to Weatherald, who plays and misses. Completely beaten, lunging forward.
1: And I like that length there. That was just fractionally fuller, maybe a foot fuller than the previous delivery to Travis Head. And as a result, Jake Weatherald trying to get forward to it, just probing outside off stump. Oh. And good movement off the seam, and that is right on the money. Very, very good start from Mahmood.
0: Bit of shape in and hits the deck and moves away. You've got to be good to edge that.
1: Yeah, and look, to Jake Weatherald's credit there, he held his line with his hands. Very easy, could have followed the movement and ended up nicking that one, but did well just to hold the line.
0: Hassan will get some confidence from that. He bowls to Weatherald now. Hit on the pad, lunging forward again. Trickles away to point. A nervous start from the hometown hero.
1: Yeah, and it's excellent bowling. Once again, it's the line. You got a new ball. You're better off getting driven early on. No problem with that cover drive from Travis Head in the first over. You're better off getting driven than being played off the back foot. And we know that Jake Weatherald likes to cut and pull. Bangladeshis would have done their research. They would have seen when he made runs in the Ashes last year. It was predominantly off the back foot. So get that new ball up there and probing for an outside edge. Or if they can get some movement back into the stumps, Boulder LB.
0: We're here for Henley Holmes. Hard to beat. Last ball, the second over. Hassan. He's got a loping run up, bowling to Weatherald. And Weatherald lets this one go through to the keeper. End of the over, no wicket for 11. 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
0: 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Australia, no wicket for 11. Taskan Ahmed bowling to Travis Head. No, Head works it to square leg. No run. Ticked over 3,000 test runs in Australia. And two overs ago, Travis Head.
1: Yeah, it's a dominant home record. 1,100s in Australia and averaging

0: 53.55 before this test match in 37 tests. So that's what you want in your home conditions. You know them like the back of your hand, and Travis Head's been dominant on our shores. Just one test 100 away from Australia, Travis Head.
1: In India?
0: Yeah.
1: He'd love one in England, wouldn't he? I don't think he's toured South Africa as a test cricketer. Tasman bowls to Head. Back of a length, Head defends. So that's the one slight red mark on his record, but he's got a chance the next 11 months to completely put that to bed.
0: Yeah, look, I think that can happen from time to time, but I think, you know, given the way Travis Head plays, he's a match winner, and he's won that many big series and had big knocks in, whether it's Ashes or World Cups or any of those big moments that Australia have played in, he stood up. So you can't fault him in that aspect. I guess it's just the raw numbers away from home are nowhere near as dominant as what he has done here in Australia.
1: There's three slips in a gully and a backward point, waiting for a slash. Tasman bowls to Head, drives straight to extra cover. There's only one man in front of the wicket on the offside, and he picks him out. Just doesn't time it.
0: Yeah, and it's a good length from Tasman Ahmed. He's got to be prepared to be hit past mid-off, mid-on, early on. And Travis Head just playing that one a little bit inside out, not quite controlling the blade as it came through, and in the end just slicing it a little bit to mid-off. But so far, what we've seen of the surface, it looks pretty good. There's just enough there on offer off the seam for the two opening bowlers, but it looks like the ball's coming on the bat nicely, so there'll be runs to be had out here today.
1: Copes was talking about it in the pregame, Trent Copeland, that line that's horizontal across the middle of the pitch. It's like when you put together two synthetic wickets and it comes up like that. It's unusual. Around the wicket, Tasman to Head. Again, works at the leg side for no run.
0: I like this change in line here. I think this is statistically the line that a lot of right-armers will operate, Travis Head, particularly because he likes to stay leg side of the ball and he likes to open up that offside. By coming around the wicket, if there is any sort of movement back in towards the stumps, there's a chance to potentially get a chop on or bowl him through the gate if he's trying to line up a big drive and it swings back from a full length. So I like this change from Tasman.
1: Why would he not start around the wicket, given that record?
0: Yeah, maybe it's just trying to get his rhythm first, and then once he feels like he's in the groove, he comes around.
1: He's in the groove now. He's bowling to Head, Tasman, and inside edge again onto the pad for no run.
0: And it almost, in a way, says to Travis Head, if you're going to hurt it,

0: None for 12.
1: Join me, Daniel McCarty, every Saturday from 10 a.m. as I'm joined by the sports freak and Captain Happy Graham Beasley and former Black Cap battler Grant Elliott to kick off your sporting weekend. With a great mix of analysis, laughs, hot takes and plenty of banter, we cover the important stories from the week that was and the sporting weekend ahead. Join us as we catch up with friends, acquaintances and occasionally experts along the way. It's the Saturday session from 10 a.m. to 1 p.m. right here on Sport Nation.
0: We're here for Henley Homes, hard to beat. Simon Kadich alongside me, the experts for AIA. Protect what matters, do it for life with AIA. Australia, none for 12 from three overs. Travis Head's kept hold of the strike. Hassan bowling over the wicket to him, and he watches it closely, then lets it go.
2: Just going back to that point on Travis Head, seven of Head's nine pace dismissals in the Ashes came from around the wicket, an average of 48.4. This was compared to two dismissals, an average of 102.5 from over the wicket. So no doubt Bangladesh would have got that from their analysts. And it'll be interesting to see whether now Mahmood decides to do that. He's been comfortable over the wicket and he's getting some good movement off the seam away to the slips. So he might decide to say, no, I'm happy over the wicket. So it's all a personal decision, but the numbers don't lie there. It's pretty...
0: Stark.
2: Yep.
0: Stark with a K, not Mitchell Stark. Hassan bowling... Travis Head is back in the crease, back of a length. He just tries to whip it to the leg side, but he doesn't time it straight to square leg.
2: It's quite an extravagant whip too, that.
0: And it went nowhere.
2: Yeah. And that's the... You've heard the Australians talk about this. Because the wicket block is only two drop-in wickets out there, it means that, like that ball there, it gets hit straight into the soft turf next to it and goes nowhere. So where you've got traditional wicket blocks around the country where there's, you know, maybe 8 to 10 surfaces, the ball races away. In England, they cover the whole, yeah. You know, the oval. It pretty much goes from one side of the ground to the other and you get value for money square of the wicket. But here, that ball went nowhere.
0: Hassan delivers to Head. In the air. Leading edge. Safe. Amazing. The man at mid-off didn't move. He wouldn't be able to get there anyway. A slice of luck for Travis Head.
2: That's a massive slice of luck. That ball could have gone anywhere. That hung in the air for what seemed an eternity.
0: Yeah,
2: the leading edge. And then another awkward sort of looking shot. He's trying to whip that through mid-wicket. And it's just against the line of the ball and the movement that Mahmood's getting. And he was lucky to get away with that.
0: That ball hung in the air for a long time. The hang time was unbelievable. Travis Head... survives. Hassan bowls and Head opens up the blade and plays it forward of point on the offside. Gets himself off strike. And yep. He moves to 7 and Australia number 13.
2: Yeah, that previous shot just tempered Travis Head then. That was much better. Just controlled his hands a lot better. Used the line of the ball more rather than trying to work leg side. Decided to go with the line of the ball and just ease it in the cover point region. He learned his lesson. He's quite fortunate to still be there. I don't know if mid-off was snoozing because it felt like, had he been alert, he could have easily got around to that ball.
0: He just stood there.
2: Yeah.
0: The ball landed 3 metres away from him. Hassan bowls to Weatherald. He's cut in half. What did that do? All at sea, Jake Weatherald early. He's on 4. Weatherald and Head is on 7.
2: Yeah, and this is what Jake Weatherald's got to quickly realise. It might not be like this for the full first session. It might just be like this for the first 40, 45 minutes while the ball's rock hard. But he gets cut in half there, and that's the danger. We talk about his technique.

0: Bowler has a good crack at it. Nearly hits it there.
1: 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Last ball of the over. Hassan to Weatherall. Pitched up. Extravagant drive. Play and miss. He's having some issues early. The Northern Territory local. No wicket for 13. We're here for Henley Holmes. Hard to beat.
2: The Warriors made a statement at home last week, knocking over the ladder-leading Panthers 28-12. But with just four games left in the regular season, every point is crucial as the race for finals heats up. Now the Wires head back on the road to Suncorp Stadium, taking on the Broncos in another huge test. We've got you covered with all the action, thanks to SEN. The Warriors against the Broncos, kick-off 9:30 Saturday night, live on Sport Nation.
1: Australia, number 13, Travis Head with a slice of luck in the last over. We're here for Henley Homes. From first home buyers to investors, move-in ready homes to new builds and knockdown rebuilds, Henley is hard to beat. Taskin continuing around the wicket to Travis Head, who lets it go through to the keeper. My new ball partner, Bharat Sundaresan, is never too far away. Welcome, Baz.
3: Oh, morning, guys. It's good to be back. Feels a little strange doing this in August on Australian soil, but it hasn't felt like I'm in Australia. I've come from the chilly Adelaide Hills to Darwin, walked around in the last 4 days, dressed in what I generally dress in, and I've really fit in, as was promised to me.
1: For those listeners who may not have seen you, what do you normally dress in, Baz?
3: Not a lot.
1: I wasn't leading to that. Sun's out, Darwin in excellent form. Taskin bowl into Head, who watches it closely and lets it go through to the keeper. Still none for 13.
3: Yeah, I mean, there's been so much talk about Bangladesh and them playing their first test here, Cat, after 23 years. I think they've been, so you expect them to be nervous, but the two Australian openers, Jake Weatherall in particular, there's been a lot of nerves on show as well, despite, you know, kicking off with the boundary straight away.
0: Yeah, and look, I think obviously Travis Head hasn't played any red ball cricket since the Ashes in January, but the good thing from Weatherall's perspective is he went away, played for Leicester in the county championship in England for the first sort of, I think, 6 to 8 weeks of the season there, and honed some of his game there, which great opportunity for him to be ready for this opportunity now and try and make the most of it.
1: Taskin around the wicket to Head, down to fine leg for a single, helps it on its way. He moves to 8 on the Type Our scoreboard to trust the tire experts.
3: And it's interesting you say that, Kat, because I guess two batters, two South Australians now at different stages of their career, because what Travis Head has done since the IPL is take a complete break. I mean, a lot of them were in Italy for Spencer Johnson's wedding. He spent a lot of time with his family, and just speaking to him, he needed that to reset himself for the 12 months that lay ahead.
0: Yeah, they don't get too many windows like this, so as we've heard, it was a great opportunity for this group to re-energise after what was, you know, a massive Ashes series, and then obviously a number of them go to IPL and do all that. But with what's coming up, it was probably perfect from the bowler's perspective to get a good block of training in to be have their bodies ready for this mountain they're about to climb.
1: Just the one scoring shot so far for Weatherall. Taskin bowls, he's hit on the pad. A big appeal. Not out. Hard from that angle. We'll look at it again on the Type Our scoreboard to trust the tire experts.
0: Yeah, potentially a tad high or going down with the angle from around, but I like this plan of attack and I like the length early on. They've been prepared to get full and try and drag Weatherall onto the front foot with his big drive. Looked a bit high to the naked eye.
1: Yeah, no DRS review used on this occasion. It was really the only bowler that was interested. Weatherall's struggling a little bit. Taskin passes the umpire, bowls now. That's flicked down to fine leg for 4. Nice shot, good show of confidence. He erred straight, and Weatherall wasn't going to let him get away with that.
3: It was a shot he wasn't playing very comfortably against England, was he, Kat?
0: Did I see that called buys?
3: Oh.
0: Yeah, it's buys.
1: Did that not come off the bat?
0: Umpire put his hands straight up in the air to signal buys.
3: I think it has been signaled buys.
1: Amazing.
3: Know? We are sat at a slightly awkward
1: We're deep backward yeah. point.
0: It must have swung after it passed his pad, because it definitely looked like it'd come off something.
3: It sounded woody, didn't it?
1: Well, it looked like a nice shot. It's good air batting from Jake Weatherall. He remains on 4. No wicket for 18.
3: I'm fascinated by what you were saying about his technique as well, Kat.

0: I'm sure we'll come back to it in the next over. The little tinkerings he has made.
1: Taskin bowls to Weatherald. Lets this one go through. End of the over. No wicket for 18, the Australians. 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
3: He's rolled it for Farid and Ramsey! 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
1: Australia none for 18, Tom Morris alongside Bharat Sundaresan. You can listen to New Ball with Brat and myself every Tuesday. Hassan bowls, head again, flicks it down to fine leg. Bit short, bit straight. He moves to 8, Australia none for 19, Baz.
0: Yeah, we must apologise to our listeners for having called it a boundary off his bat. But I think he's talking about, you know, getting used to different venues. This is a different challenge for us as well. From this angle, you're so used to being sort of behind the bowler's arm. You pick up signals differently. It's the beauty of what we do, Tommy.
1: That's it. We make it work.
0: It's not just for the batters and bowlers. It's for us as well.
1: That's
0: and
1: it.
0: The umpires.
1: And the umpires. It's a good umpiring group, actually. Get to that in a few moments' time. Hassan to Weatherald. Pitched up. Weatherald watches it through.
0: Mm. Been very impressive, Hassan Mahmood. And I remember seeing him a couple of years ago play a test match in Chennai. Took 3 wickets in his first spell, Tommy.
1: Yep.
0: The pitch was just doing quite a bit. And do you want to know who those 3 batters were?
1: Tell me.
0: Rohit Sharma, Shubman Gill and Virat Kohli.
1: Oh, wow. Bang, bang, bang.
0: Yeah, not bad, right?
1: Yeah.
0: Not bad to

0: took none for 102 off 25 versus Zimbabwe a short time ago. So that was a dark test match for Bangladesh after a good run of form. Just took over 130 Ks an hour. Hassan bowls to Weatherald. Play and a miss. Attempted backward cut. It is a shot he can play, but risky with three slips and a gully in place.
1: Quite skiddy, isn't he? And that was a great illustration of that, as you see it on the replay. Weatherald went for the cut, but was so late on it. And as we saw earlier as well, the first boundary he picked off, the first ball he faced, the only scoring shot so far for Jake. That is his strength, square of the wicket. We saw quite a bit of it last year in the Ashes, and those of us who've been watching him bat for South Australia, and good to have him back in South Australia. So used to seeing him just operate in those areas, a bit like Travis Head.
0: No field changes yet. Still three in a gully and a backward point. The gap is at cover. Hassan bowling to Weatherald. He watches it closely and leaves it outside the off stump.
1: Yeah, and back on Hassan Mahmood became the first Bangladeshi player to fast bowler to get a county deal. Spent some weeks in Kent. It's kind of the life story that I can relate with. His wife has gone to the UK to do a university degree.
0: So he's a Bangladeshi clone of you, Baz.
1: Yeah, pretty much.
0: I'm not sure you bowl this quick, although I have seen you bowl. Steaming in, left arm over the wicket.
1: I'm not skiddy with that bowling action.
0: He also bowls off the other foot that you bowl. If I dare say that.
1: Yeah, he's got a more conventional action.
0: That's right. There's nothing conventional about you, Baz, and that's why we love you. Hassan bowling to Weatherald. Pitched up, left outside the off stump.
1: More confident leave that time from Jake Weatherald. We've seen a few of them. He's faced, 14th ball he's faced in his innings. It's safe to say it's 50-50. It's looked a bit iffy of 50% of those deliveries, but whether it's the boundary or a couple of other leaves, he's looked okay. I'm sure we'll have Simon Cadditch later to break down the technical changes he's made.
0: Yeah. Heads 8 from 22 at the other end. Last ball of the over. The sun approaches in the sun. Bowls to Weatherald. Yorker hits him on the pad. Looked leg side to the naked eye. Umpire agreed. I'll consider a DRS, and I think they'll probably decide against it. That is the end of the over. There'll be a commentary change. Johnny Donohue jumping in. And Australia none for 19 from 6 overs. 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
6: 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Bowls to Head, who flicks down to fine leg for 1. John Donohoe, Bharat Sundaresan. Baz, welcome.
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1: a blazer presentation. So welcome to SEN Test Cricket.
6: Great to be here.
1: Oh, it's so good to have you. We worked on so many other shows. Remember the four-hour show we did before the T20 World Cup final in 2022?
6: And then the overnights doing the World Cup not long ago. That was fun.
1: Nah, nothing quite like Test Cricket. And just chuckling there because Travis Head is already walking his singles.
6: Yeah.
1: We are only 31 minutes into play on day 1 of this series.
6: So, none for 19. Well, Jake Weatherald waits on strike. Tascan steams in now and delivers to him. Left alone outside the off stump. So, obviously no Nahid Rana for them in this test match and through this series, Bharat. But they've got some good fast bowlers out there.
1: They do, and a group of fast bowlers who now played quite a bit of cricket with each other, or test cricket with each other. Tuscan is the mainstay. He's taken over that mantle in the last few years. But you look at Ebadat, who's warming up right now at square leg. So the tall fast bowler who became a cult hero for a few weeks when he led them to that famous win in New Zealand.
6: Mm.
1: And Hassan Mahmood as well. So they all played around that 15-20 test matches.
6: Weatherald on strike on 4. Tuscan steaming in, delivers to him again. He left this one alone outside the off stump.

0: So patient build-up for the local boy.
1: Yep.
0: It's a great story, Jake Weatherald coming out of Darwin for the Darwin Cricket Club.
2: Yeah, but you speak to him and he tells you he hasn't played a lot of cricket on this ground. Mm. He's played a lot of footy. Rossi rules footy, I must say.
1: Yep.
2: Growing up. But, oh, he just... I've never heard someone talk with awe and adoration for where they originally come from more than Jake Weatherall. Mm. The way he talks about Darwin, how much he enjoys it here. And he's having a great time. He's catching up with friends, family. His mum is up there watching not too far away from us.
0: He waits on strike now. Taskin in, delivers to him. Pull shot, dragged it down. Pulls it out to backward square. They'll get one. They'll come back for a second in the end. So he moves along to six. Jake Weatherall, Australia, none for 20.
2: A bit of confusion there between the two fielders. Mm. Looked like Abadat just wanted to get a sprint in, get himself warmed up for, looks like, the start of his spell. But yeah, Jake Weatherall would have enjoyed that. He's been stuck on four after he hit a boundary of the first ball for nearly half hour. So wasn't fully in control.
0: For 22, Australia. Tyre Power, your trusted tyre experts. Taskin on the way in. Delivers again. Weatherall turns this one nicely down to fine leg. Takes a single. Looks reasonably comfortable at the crease now. Jake Weatherall. Two balls to come in the over. One ball to come, I should say.
2: In this over in particular, the two confident leaves and that sort of half pull where he just helped it along the way. And this time, head right on top of the ball. Something he did struggle with against England. And just the way he called for that single as well. Mm. With a bit of confidence.
0: So now brings Travis Head on strike. Haven't seen the typical Travis Head flourishes just yet. Guess it's the start of his summer and they haven't played since January, these guys in the Australian team. He'll work into it nicely. Deep in his crease. Taskin on his way in again now, delivers to him and just hits him on the body. And it rolls away out to backward square for no run. So end of another over. We're here for Henley Holmes. Hard to beat. Australia at the end of the over is none for 23.
3: The Warriors made a statement at home last week, knocking over the ladder-leading Panthers 28-12. But with just four games left in the regular season, every point is crucial as the race for finals heats up. Now the Wires head back on the road to Suncorp Stadium, taking on the Broncos in another huge test. We've got you covered with all the action, thanks to SEN. The Warriors against the Broncos, kickoff 9:30 Saturday night, live on Sport Nation.
0: It'll be Hassan Mahmood to continue. SEN Test Cricket for Goodwee. Game-changing batteries. Mahmood in. Bowls now to Weatherald. Flourish. Didn't cleanly hit that as it rolls away to point, Brat.
2: Yeah, tried. Like he does, threw everything at it.
0: Yeah.
2: Just a bit too close for that shot. I mean, he is really good at creating width for himself. Like Kat said, ways. Back leg also moves towards leg stump. Mm-hmm. It's part of the lot of tinkering he has done with his technique. You can see he's trying to stay a lot more upright. Spoke about it as well the other day. Almost like a replica of Travis Head from this angle.
0: Hassan Mahmood in again. Weatherald waits, delivers to him, and on the back foot turns it through mid wicket, takes a single. In Australia up to none for 24.
2: This is something the two of them did really well when the partnership came off. The four times when they did put 50 plus on the board, the running between the wickets. They have played a lot of cricket with each other. Mm. And they will get to play a lot of cricket with each other now that Jake Weatherall is back in South Australia. Mm. Once Travis Head does get time to play some Shield cricket. It's been a while. Yeah. Missed out on two Shield wins.
0: So Head on strike, he's on nine. Hassan comes in, bowls to him. Full ball, it's turned down to fine leg for another single. Bowling some good lengths here, the Bangladeshi bowlers so far.
2: A lot of good discipline on show. And that's one thing you expect from teams coached by Phil Simmons.

0: He's did that with the West Indies as well when he was in charge of them. One of the more seasoned coaches going around. Mm. At a time when there's a dearth of coaches because of the growth of T20 league cricket, Phil Simmons has always enjoyed doing international cricket more. He's had runs with Zimbabwe, famously with Ireland back in 2007. He's done the circuit, as they say.
1: So Weatherall waits on strike. He's eight. Mahmoodin bowls to him. He turns this one nicely through mid-wicket. It's a nice flourish of the bat. He didn't hit it all that well. It gets about three-quarters of the way to the boundary. The fielder gathers and tosses it in. Tajul Islam.
0: Yeah, this wasn't as full as the one that rushed him in the previous over. The bat did turn in his hand slightly, so to squeeze it out, Jake Weatherall didn't look very convincing with that one. You can see, bat just turning, that bottom hand loose grip.
1: Bit of in-swing there with the angle as well, Bharat.
0: Yeah. It's been very impressive, these two.
1: Yeah.
0: With the ball.

0: just moved away from him ever so slightly at the last minute.
1: It was wide, but it didn't. Just jag away slightly. Third time he's attempted an expansive drive. Feet nowhere from Jake Weatherall. All hands and... Yeah, very lucky to not get an outside edge. It was a wide delivery. It would have made for an ugly dismissal if he had got a snick.
0: So last ball of the over coming up. Australian done for 27. Head 10. Weatherall on 10. He's got the strike. Hassan into him now. On the wicket. Driving beautifully past the fielder at mid-off. It'll race away down towards the boundary. And it should get there for four. It's a nice way to finish the over from Jake Weatherall. On the front foot. With a nice push past the bowler, and nice way to end the over. He moves to 14, Australia, none for 31.
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0: 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John Donohoe, Bharat Sundaresan with you. Bit of cloud cover coming over, Baz. It's kind of cooled Darwin down a little bit.
1: He does, and that's something I've noticed in the last few days that I've been here. The sun is sharp, but the moment there's a bit of cloud cover, it's beautiful. It's so pleasant. As pleasant as that boundary from Jake Weatherall. I would have made him feel much better.
0: Yeah.
1: Straight down the ground, beautifully played.
0: So bowling change here as well. Changeable four back. Hussain Chowdhury.
6: Attack is Ebenot Hussain from the McMillan's Road End.
1: There you go, from the McMillan's Road End.
0: There you go.
1: Ebenot Hussain, that 6 for 46 in that famous win against New Zealand, in New Zealand.
0: It's bowling now to Travis Head. In past the umpire. Full ball left alone outside the off stump. So 32 years old. 21st test match. 49 test wickets to his name.
1: And probably among the tallest fast bowlers to have played for Bangladesh, a former volleyball player. Of course, that kind of explains the height as well.
0: He'd be the one who's spiking the ball now.
1: Yeah.
0: Former volleyballer, so can get up to 140 kilometres at his best, but that last ball, 136.5. So build into it nicely. He's on the way in now to Head. Delivers. Head on the back foot. Defends back down the wicket. So where's this Bangladesh team? Obviously have been playing a little bit more test cricket than Australia in recent times. A one-off test against Zimbabwe. They played a series against Pakistan. They've been in reasonably good form. But I guess this is like a big moment for them on the world stage, I would imagine.
1: It's a massive moment for Bangladesh as a cricket team, as a country. Because for so many of them, this is the pinnacle. It's a word that a lot of the players have used. The coach, Phil Simmons himself.
0: Ebenot on the way in. Head on strike. Bowls to him now and cuts him in half. Travis Head ends up on his knees in the end. And you could hear from the Bangladeshis in the stump mic, they liked it.
1: Yeah, Travis Head on his down on his knees.
0: Let's look at the Chemist Warehouse replay screen.
1: Yeah, a shot of length.
0: Ooh, that's a good ball. Just over the top of off stump.
1: Yeah, didn't seem to do too much, to be honest. Just went straight through Travis Head. Probably just misjudged the length on that one. Had him on the hop.
0: They've actually bowled some really good areas this morning so far. This Bangladesh fast bowling group. At 135 kilometres an hour. Ebenot on the way in again. Bowls to Head and cuts him in half again. And that one looked like it kept a little bit low. Travis Head wasn't sure of the length of it. Wafted his bat out there and threw to the keeper.
1: I wonder how much of this is that moisture that they have left on the surface. The expectation is for this pitch to flatten out or at least settle down a little more.
0: Yeah,
1: you're right. It's pretty much the same length. This one snuck under Travis Head's bat and you could see just the grimace on his face.
0: A little bit of movement out there. So Travis Head's on 10. Australia none for 31. Jake Weatherall at the other end, 14, not out. Ebenot pass the bowler again.

0: Only to Travis Head. They like it. Big appeal. Umpire turns it down. Bowler was up and he liked it a lot. Littandarce is coming up to him and he'll give him the line. But
1: yeah, what I can overhear them saying in Bengali with a bit of English is they wanted to check whether that ball pitched in line.
0: Yeah. So they're going up for the review.
2: Third umpire to director. We have a player review for LBW. Original decision is not out. I have checked the feet. It's
0: bowler loved it. Bowler was adamant that this was out, but that's what all fast bowlers do, I imagine.
1: They do, but he's bowling over the wicket, so the pitching line, whether it pitched in line, comment from Litton Das is fair. Not a bad review.
0: This would be a big moment for Bangladesh if they can get it. If you look at the replay here.
2: Bowler seems to miss the bat here. I'll go straight to ball taking, please.
0: Yeah. You think it's tight?
1: I think that's Travis Head is saying it pitched outside.
0: Well, it pitched in line.
1: It just hit outside.
2: Pitching in line,
1: so.
2: Impact. Umpire's call, wickets missing. Thank you. I'll go back to Kumar on field.
1: So the ball never seemed like it was going to come back in from that angle. Like I said, the three deliveries that we have seen from Ebadat in this over, the two that kind of had Travis Head on the hop. There's been no movement. It's gone straight through with the angle. So it wasn't really a question of where it pitched. It pitched very much in line on around middle stump. But then it just kept going through the angle and it hit Travis Head outside off stump as well. Good on Travis to just let the Bangladeshis know why that would be given, not out.
0: Yep. Hot start here from...
1: Yeah, and good to see Ebadat just remind Travis Head that was close.
0: That was close, yes. It's good. There's a bit of feeling in it. It's two test series. Bangladesh back in Australia for the first time in over 20 years. Ebadat in again to Head, and this one got big on him as he tried to turn it to square leg. He just hasn't looked comfortable the last couple of balls here, Travis Head. End of the over. All thanks to Tyre Power, your trusted tyre experts. Australia, none for 31.
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0: 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A little drinks break there. Bharat, John Donohoe and Bharat Sundaresan with you. Australia none for 31.
1: Yeah, just a drink and a change of gloves for Travis Head. Mm-hmm. Run out to him by the two emergency fielders or substitutes, Jack Sosnick and Will Blair. Our youngsters getting in. Nice little outing.
0: Yeah, absolutely.
1: Test cricket, what a moment it would be for them. It's a good crowd.
0: Yeah, it's beautiful venue as well. As Hassan going to continue bowling now to Jake Weatherald again, trying to drive on the up through the covers, but again beaten outside the off stump.
1: Yeah, on the move again, wasn't he? Almost feels like
0: the replay
1: just
0: here.
1: A bit too eager there. You can see that as soon as he finished that shot, there was no balance. That back foot just came across. Just a swish outside off stump. He was really not happy with himself. I mean, it would be fair to say that if Australia survived till the drinks break, which is 11 minutes away, it would be a little unfair on Bangladesh. Yeah. The bowling's been really good.
0: Hassan over the wicket. Now again to Weatherald. Gets deep in his crease. Cracks this one nicely through the covers as it races away. Down to the cover boundary for four. That's better from Jake Weatherald. Yeah. Hear the crack off the willow.
1: Yeah, it sounded like it was cracking a coconut.
0: Yep.
1: To go with the tropical conditions here in Darwin. That was right in that slot. And that's one shot. Both these left-handers love playing. He just threw everything at it. And it did race away for four. So every now and then, Jake Weatherald makes contact with one of these extravagant shots. And it makes him feel good. Lent back. Put a lot of back in it.
0: So three slips in the gully. Backward point for Weatherald. Big opening there at cover. Hassan in again over the wicket to him. This one squares him up. Forces him to jam down on it. Rolls away to gully. No run. Australia none for

0: 35.
1: It's a skid, isn't it? Yeah. It's just 130 kph on the speedometer, but just the way he can rush batters. Doesn't have a big leap, does he? There you go. So
0: it's very leg side of the ball as well, Jake Weatherald. And
1: he's got cramped.
0: Yeah. Cramped him up, yeah.
1: Yeah, when that left leg does go towards leg stem, like Simon Cattage so expertly diagnosed earlier, you can get into a bit of trouble.
0: Yeah. Right?
1: You kind of cramp yourself in many ways.
0: Sun at the top of his mark. Comes racing in now, bowling to Weatherald. So he walked a little bit up the wicket and left it alone outside the off stump. None for 35. Weatherald's 18. Travis Head on 10. Been impressed by the bowling, though, from this Bangladesh team.
1: Very impressive. Like I said, they deserve a wicket. Just the way they've bowled, and they've come close a few times. A few wild shots from Jake Weatherald, the leading edge from Travis Head, which, well, mid-off should have done a lot better with and taken that catch.
0: Mm. 26 years old, so he's got plenty of time left in his career. Hassan Mahmood on his way in again now. Weatherald really deep in his crease, defends. No run. With one ball to come in the over.
1: And we sat kind of just over the Australian dressing room in the dugout. I can see Manas Labuschagne, quite edgy, padded up. He went for a little stroll around. He'd be keen
0: it's
1: to
0: big
1: get
0: series,
1: up there.
0: Isn't it, for Manas?
1: Massive.
0: Big couple of months.
1: Yeah, big innings to start with.
0: Probably the two of them most under pressure are probably Weatherald and Manas, I would think, coming in.
1: Throw Cameron Green in there as well.
0: Yeah.
1: He'll be batting at number 5 in this innings.
0: Last ball of the over. Hassan's got the figures of none for 19. It was 5th over. Bowls now to Weatherald, who leaves this one alone with a bit of movement outside of the off stump. So another good over there from Bangladesh. Australia none for 35 after 10. 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
0: SEN Test Cricket for Good Week, game-changing batteries and for Makita XGT. But that continues from the McMillan Road end again. Bowls to Head, who tries to flick this hard. Down to backward square, fine leg region for a single. Just getting into his work nicely now, Travis Head. He's on to 11.
1: Squeezed it out, didn't he? He just hasn't looked comfortable in the 7 balls that he's faced from Abadit. Jake Weatherald gets his opportunity. Just creeping up in pace, the tall, fast bowler. That one, 138.7 kilometers an hour. So he's getting into his rhythm.
0: So it'll be Jake Weatherald on strike now. 3 slips of gully. Backward point, deep on the fence. Put that in. Bowls to him. Squirts this one down to fine leg. Off an inside edge, it rolls away for 4. A lucky moment there for Jake Weatherald. He got squared up a little bit, I reckon, Bharat. And it rolled down to fine leg. And he got full allotment of runs there.
1: Oof. So close to hitting his thumb.
0: Oh, yeah.
1: He had no idea where that ball was going to go. So he's got himself to 22, just hung the bat outside off stump. Thick inside edge, went past leg stump. Almost hit the bat near the splice.
0: Yes.
1: So quite unconvincing still, Jake Weatherall. Doesn't matter if he can build from here and turn this into a sizable score.
0: Bit of cloud cover comes over now as Ebadat bowls again to Weatherald, who gets hit on the pad as it rolls away to Litton Das behind the stumps. None for 40 Australia. Weatherall 22. Travis Head on 11. Not far away from the first drinks break of the day. Good crowd in. It's cooled down massively with this cloud coming over. It was 31 degrees, 82% humidity at the start of the day.
1: Yeah.
0: as you and Tommy were doing a workout this morning.
1: We were.
0: I might join you tomorrow.
1: You should.
0: I might.
1: See you in the lobby at 6:15.
0: Done.
1: Just so that I can grab my coffee post-workout.
0: And we're not bowling now to Weatherall. Deep in his crease. Cuts hard. They'll only get a single for it. Fielder was pressed back on the fence. He looks to be getting into his work now. Jake Weatherall, 23. Australian done for 41. For tyre power, your trusted tyre experts.
1: Yeah, didn't damn the pants off it like he has a couple of times this morning. Yeah, Australia will be happy, like I said, to go to that drinks break without having lost the wicket after having elected to bat first. It hasn't been the most convincing of starts,
0: no.
1: But it was expected, this pitch with that moisture. Played a few tricks.
0: Ebadut to Travis Head. Head waits, pulls hard through mid-wicket. Didn't get all of it, but it's going to roll away down to the boundary for four. Stayed a little bit low, but Travis Head helped it on its way. And a welcome boundary for the Australian superstar.
1: Yeah, the short arm pull from Travis Head. This one, much shorter from Ebadut, just sat up. Hardly any bounce on offer there. It was below his waist height. So he kind of just slapped it through mid-wicket for four. So wide mid-on region. So Travis Head, who's the second ball he faced for a boundary.
0: It's right in his wheelhouse, those sorts of balls. Last ball of the over. Head on strike. Ebadut into him, down the leg side. Can't catch up with it through to Lytton Das behind the stumps. So end of the over. Australia none for 45. We're here for Henley Holmes. Hard to beat.
2: The Warriors made a statement at home last week, knocking over the ladder-leading Panthers 28-12. But with just four games left in the regular season, every point is crucial as the race for finals heats up. Now the Wires head back on the road to Suncorp Stadium, taking on the Broncos in another huge test. We've got you covered with all the action, thanks to SEN. The Warriors against the Broncos, kick-off 9:30 Saturday night, live on Sport Nation.
0: SEN Test Cricket for Good Wheat, game-changing batteries, and for Makita XGT, powerful, reliable, tough. John Donohoe, Bharat Sundaresan with you. It's great to have Test Cricket back, Bharat. It's getting earlier and earlier. August, what are we in? August 13th for the first test of the summer, the pseudo-summer. Hassan continues, bowling to Weatherall, who went hard through the offside. Didn't get there to the keeper and Lytton Das. He's riding his luck here, Jake Weatherald. Slashed hard at that, didn't he?
1: Yeah.
0: Off the toe of the bat.
1: Toe of the bat just fell a short off Lytton Das, but really wide again. Just not getting into any kind of position when it's that wide and ending up throwing his hands at it.
0: Mm.
1: You can see he's not balanced at the crease when he looks to play that shot. He's tried it a few times and gotten away with it.
0: He has. And then when he gets onto one, it's just that crisp punch through covers. So he's not going to die wondering here, Jake Weatherald. Hassan over the wicket. Bowling now to Weatherald. Deep in his crease, leaves this one alone outside the off-stump. That got high as it carried through to Lytton Das behind the stumps. Bit of movement, bit of bounce.
1: Indeed. One of the few deliveries we've seen that Lytton Das has had to collect with his fingers pointing upwards.
0: Yeah.
1: Almost head height for him. He's not a big man.
0: Was nearly not involved in this tour, Lytton Das. Had a calf injury coming in, and I think he only flew in 3 or 4 days ago. So it's good to see him out there, one of their best from a World Cup and ODI perspective over the years. Largely experienced Bangladesh lineup on this tour. Hassan bowls to Weatherald again. Pulls and just bottom edge down, rolls back to the wicket, rolls back to the bowler. No run.
1: Yeah, again, not very convincing. He thought, you could see, his eyes lit up when he saw the length. Got into position. It's the skid again from Hassan Mahmood. His pace has dropped below 130 kph. This one was 133. But the average pace has dropped, but just the way he delivers the ball. Skid through and rushed Jake Weatherall.
0: Belly. So Weatherall 23. Travis Head at the other end, 15. Australian none for 45 for tyre power. Hassan bowling to Weatherald again now.
3: driving hard, nicked, gone.

0: Bangladesh get their first strike. And Jake Weatherall, in his first test on home soil, perishes for 23. It just, you could see it happening from a mile away, Bharat. It was the same thing over and over again, trying to slash hard. And he goes, and Bangladesh have got their first wicket of the day.
1: Yeah, Hassan Mahmood, fifth time lucky. Lots of plays and misses from Jake Weatherall. We saw one earlier in the over as well. Wide delivery, just been chasing them without really getting into any kind of position. Skipped the outside edge a few times, but this was a thick edge. So, well, what have we made of Jake Weatherall? He averaged 22 in the Ashes. He perishes for 23 after not really looking as solid as Australia would have liked him to be.
0: So we've got a drinks break. We'll take a quick break here on SEN Test Cricket for Good Week. Game-changing batteries and for Makita XGT. Tom Morris going to take over on the other side of this.
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0: Over the wicket now, Tuscan. Bowling to Head, who drives. Square wicket, the offside for four. Hassan into him now. On the wicket, driving beautifully past the fielder at mid-off. Now again to Weatherall. Gets deep in his crease. Cracks this one nicely through the covers as it races away down to the cover boundary for four. Headed up to Travis Head. Head waits. Pulls hard through big wicket. Didn't get all of it, but it's going to roll away down to the boundary for four. Hassan bowling to Weatherall again now. Driving hard, nicked, gone. Bangladesh get their first strike. And Jake Weatherall, in his first test on home soil, perishes for 23.
7: 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The Bangladeshis have their first wicket and it is the local boy, Jake Weatherall, who was dismissed just a few moments ago, caught behind off the bowling of Hassan for 23 from 37 balls. Australia 1 for 45 from 11.4. Hassan continuing to Manus Labuschagne. Who looks to have a new look, Baz. I want your thoughts on this in a few moments' time. Dare I say, LeBron-type operation. Hassan bowling to Labuschagne, back of a length. Labuschagne watches that one through to the keeper. What's he doing? You're his best friend. What's he got?
1: He's got like one of those skinny, what do you call them? Like the
7: skins.
1: The skins on his left hand, and then there's an arm guard there. But he's going back to that dismissal. I said it a few times going into that drinks break that Australia would consider themselves fortunate if they did get to the drinks break without losing a wicket. Jake Weatherall took too many risks outside that off stump and it just felt like Hassan Mahmood deserved that wicket.
7: He lived dangerously. Last ball of Hassan's over. It's been a successful one. Labuschagne's outside the crease and again he's watching it through. Good carry through the keeper. 1 for 45, the Australians. There'll be a change in commentary. Trent Copeland's going to step in for Bharat. We're here for Henley Holmes. Hard to beat.
8: Warriors made a statement at home last week, knocking over the ladder-leading Panthers 28-12. But with just four games left in the regular season, every point is crucial as the race for finals heats up. Now the Wires head back on the road to Suncorp Stadium, taking on the Broncos in another huge test. We've got you covered with all the action, thanks to SEN. The Warriors against the Broncos, kickoff 9:30 Saturday night, live on Sport Nation.
7: Australia 1 for 45 from 12 overs. Travis Head on strike. Eberdott bowling to him over the wicket. Head plays into the onside. Will pinch a single with a man at deep forward square. Copes, I feel like we've known each other for a long time, but we've never actually been on air together. Certainly not for a game. It's good to see you again.
9: Yeah, likewise, mate. It's exciting to be here talking Test cricket and with you on SEN and at a really good time in the game with what's just happened. I mean, not good news for Jake Weatherall, but I thought Hassan Mahmood, the 26-year-old, he's been exceptional. Had the ball talking, bowling just over that 130k mark. And in the sixth over of a spell in the 30-degree conditions here, I thought really well-deserved breakthrough. How are you going?
7: Going well. It's a lot easier inside than outside.
9: That's true.
7: Jesus, humid. I feel like we're going to be saying that a bit the next few days. But nice conditions for batting. I've been honing in with my binoculars on that horizontal line across the middle of the pitch you're talking about in the pre-game.
9: Mm. Very unique, isn't it?
7: Eberdott steams in. Three in a gully in place. Labuschagne again leaves it. That's three leaves for him. It is. Have you ever seen it before? Something so pronounced.
9: Yeah, I mean, Metricon at the Gold Coast has the same sort of thing. So, yeah, dropping wickets are done differently all around the world in different places. And in three or four locations in Australia, they're grown on site, but in halves.
7: Why?
9: Put into the block.
7: Why in halves? It's like plate tectonics.
9: Sometimes it'd be to do with the trucks that are available, the machinery that's available to actually get the wicket block in. Bharat would know the answer to that. Mm-hmm. He's nodding at me. I'll take that win. Sound like I know what I'm talking about.
7: That's the aim. Eberdott bowls to Labuschagne. Another lead for him. That one's wider of the off stump.
9: And I mean, when we were talking earlier with Cato about, you know, cracks in the surface at the Wacker or whether it's spinning conditions and the big rough in the subcontinent, I do love what it brings as an undertone to the Test match. It's a unique part about Darwin. But everything I hear about this place, including the top end T20, is the surface is excellent. The conditions are great. And that's it. Yeah, really all we've seen so far.
7: Six, three field. Eberdott's third over. Bowls to Labuschagne. Another leave. You have to get off the mark, Marnus. Big couple of months for him.
9: Yeah, I was just going to talk about the undertones of the storylines. Marnus Labuschagne, that the last 3 years since that sort of peak period of his career, it's the first time he's really had a real switch off and put the bat down and not hit balls and spend time with family. But what I'm really hoping is we see a refreshed mindset towards batting and a hunger to bat for long periods of time.
7: Yep.
9: Because that's what made him so great.
7: He was the number one test batter in the world for a while there. Eberdott bowls to Labuschagne. Back of a length, left it outside the off stump. He averages 63 with Travis Head and 42 with every other batter. So he enjoys batting. They complement each other well, don't they?
9: Yeah, and that's one of the keys. We saw it in the Ashes. There was several times where Marnus may well have been under the pump, but Travis Head just flying away from the other end just takes all the pressure off and he can almost jump on the coattails. He won't have that opportunity today, I don't think, certainly early on in his innings. But, yeah, I do think that he's gone away from what made him great in being trying to be really dominant through the offside. Being tight under his eyes and scoring leg side was what made him so great.
7: Four dots in a row. Eberdott bowls to Labuschagne and another one carries right through to Das, who takes it in front of his eyes. One run from the over, 1 for 46 from 13, the Australians. SEN Test Cricket for Goodwill, game-changing batteries, and for Makita XGT, powerful, reliable and tough.
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1: Australia 1 for 46, SEN Test Cricket. Hassan bowling to Head, who defends off his pageant to the onside for no run.
2: Jesus, good effort to be bowling a 7-over spell. In these conditions, I just wonder, you know, you do have to strike. The opportunity is now with a new ball. You've just taken a wicket, I get it. But one thing they're going to have to protect against is when Australia are batting beautifully and there's big partnerships, their bowlers needing to be at their best.
1: He out-bowled Jake Weatherall. There's a number of moments where Weatherall was completely all at sea, either playing and missing or edging, hit on the pad. He yorked him. It was an impressive 5 or 6 over block from Hassan, who now would love to get Travis Head. He bowls to the South Australian, who cuts away forward of point. He didn't quite time it, but got at least a couple. Just rocked back. Now settle for two. He moves to 18.
2: Yeah, I was just down with the Hawkeye boys talking about Jake Weatherall's setup, and we've heard a lot of talk about it, including from the man himself in the lead up to this match. There was a lot of focus on it with that LBW to Jofra Archer at the Gabba falling over. Yeah, he definitely looks more upright and more stable in his, I guess, when the bowler's halfway through their run-up. But the comparison I was doing with the Hawkeye guys was at the point of release, the business is happening. It's almost identical. So it's not to say one is right or wrong or there's a big problem.
1: Hassan to Head. Pitched up, driven, through extra cover for four. He won't let you overpitch like that, Travis Head. He's rocked into it, opened the blade. He moved into the 20s. And that's the 50 up for the Australians. 1 for 52.
2: It hasn't been the most free-flowing Travis Head that we've ever seen today, but a bit of a grind and that cut shot earlier in the over, and then that one overpitched. That beautiful set of hands he's got coming straight through. Lovely cover drive.
1: That's a gift. Now, the technical analysis I'm really interested in, because I've seen video of him playing county cricket. I've seen he's developed a trigger movement. And everything has been geared towards being more balanced at the crease.
2: He definitely looked more... We could dive into this if you like.
1: Yes, let's do it. Hassan's around the wicket to Travis Head. He's bowled! Chopped on! Hassan has two. The decision to give him that second over paid dividends. A big wicket. And the Australian opener is gone.
2: Well, what a spell of bowling this is. Hassan Mahmood, the 26-year-old. First ball around the wicket to Travis Head. Really nice length. It was going to go 6th, 7th stump outside and over the top of the stumps. But the inside edge from Travis Head onto the leg stump. Another massive breakthrough in the context of this match. And after Australia win the toss and bat first, two early wickets in the back of Travis Head for 22 is key. 2 for 52.
1: He must have been feeling pretty good about himself as well. A 2 through cover point, a 4 through extra cover. Goes around the wicket, and we know what happened in the Ashes when bowlers went around the wicket. He was far more vulnerable with that tactic. Steve Smith, the new man. Warm applause from this Darwin crowd. Doesn't have a good record against Bangladesh, albeit from a small sample size. So the only test playing nation that he hasn't made 100 against, that is of the test playing nations Australia has played against in his career. Just clipped the top of leg stump, and he was frustrated with himself, wasn't he, Trav?
2: Yeah, certainly. And he throws the head around like bad luck that it's gone under the leg stump, but he was definitely caught on the crease. It was good bowling, a lot of energy up out of the surface for Mahmood. It's been exceptional. A lot of focus on Nahid Rana not being here. A lot of focus on Tuscan Ahmed because of his success in the tour game, but they've definitely got one here.
1: Steve Smith just inching towards 11,000 test runs. 237 more to go. With a bit of luck, he might get there in Darwin or Mackay. But he's got a job to do here with the ball moving around and Hassan with his tail up. That replay screen for Chemist Warehouse. 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Hassan bowling to Smith. Delivers now. Smith leaves outside the off stump.

0: such good energy on that pill.
1: Yeah.
0: My mood.
1: How can you tell? What are you looking for?
0: It's probably a great call out. We often talk about a heavy ball or energy up out of the surface, and I guess what we're referring to is anyone could bowl a ball down the other end. Anyone can bowl fast, but there's one bowler at 140 k's an hour versus another is not the same when you're facing it or when you're out on the field. And quite, I guess, prominently in the vernacular of a batter when they're facing him. A lot of people talk about this with Josh Hazlewood. 140 is one thing, but from him, it feels like it's up at you and punching you in the face.
1: Hassan bowls to Smith, defends on the back foot, decides against a single, square of the wicket on the offside. A successful over for Bangladesh. Do they give him an eighth? That's the question. Australia 2 for 52 from 14. 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
1: Australia just in a spot of slight bother here. 2 for 52. 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Trent Copeland and Tom Morris. Trent's here for AIA. Protect what matters, do it for life with AIA. Ibadop bowls, and Labuschagne lets it go through to the keeper. Both batters on zero, Marnus and Stephen Smith.
0: Yeah, Coach Phil Simmons, before the game, I was talking to him a little bit about how Bangladesh were going to go about tackling this juggernaut that is Australian cricket, and he was talking about lacking the, you know, awareness around certain conditions and things, but one thing remains the same. When you get an opening, you've got to jump.

0: for a drink.
1: Yeah, well-earned drink. But Ebadot is really standing the seam up nicely. That one, a little bit of shape away, on about that 4 to 5 metre length. Manus Labuschagne, and this is where the criticism was all Ashes series. We was pegged to the crease. There was no energy back through the ball. No back foot press into a forward drive. Really good bowling from Bangladesh.
0: Ebadot bowls to Labuschagne. Labuschagne lets it through.
1: And I love that we're seeing this, Tom. I think a lot of the talk in the lead up, and it's quite natural that you see Bangladesh get bowled out for 50 in a tour game against the CA11 and think, well, both of these tests are going to be Australia walking all over them. It's just not the way test cricket goes. And Australia being under the pump in the first hour of the test is awesome.
2: Mm.
0: If they can get a third in this first session, I'll feel like they've won the session, especially if it's Stephen Smith.
1: Yeah, I wonder if they would have won the toss and bowled. We'll have to ask that question during the day.
0: You were a bit surprised the Australians batted?
1: A little.
0: Yep.
1: Yep.
0: Ebadot to Labuschagne. Squares up, defends into the offside, no run. I'm a bit nervous watching Manus at the moment. It just no test centuries for just a tick over 3 years.
1: Mm.
0: And this is not to say he's been deplorable in that time. That's why he's still in this team, because he's played important innings at important times. Mine goes back to a couple of 70s he made against India at the MCG. But he's not the Manus that Australia needs him to be at number three.
1: Yeah, that's actually, we talk about these 21 tests coming up in 12 months. You talk about what are the biggest keys for Australia. A fully functioning 3-4 with Smith and Manus is right up there in importance.
0: Ebadot bowls to Labuschagne. That decks away off the pitch and he lets it go through to the keeper.
1: Because we talked about Jake Weatherald's struggles and averaging 22 over his first 10 hits at test level. You know, if all of a sudden we're looking for a number three as well, you know, what does this team actually look like? Mm-hmm. And how do you get into a South Africa away, New Zealand, who are on a really good trend line in terms of test cricket, or cricket generally, to be honest. They're always very competitive. India away, back home for that one-off test into an Ashes. Mm. If 3-4 is not sorted, that's a problem.
0: Yep. And 5, to be fair as well.
1: Well, I shouldn't mention 4. 4 is sorted at the moment.
0: If he stays fit. Ebadot to Labuschagne, defends on the back foot. That's more solid from the Queenslander. End of the over. 2 for 52 from 15, the Australians. Watchful stuff. Our experts are here for AIA. Protect what matters. Do it for life with AIA.
3: The Warriors made a statement at home last week, knocking over the ladder-leading Panthers 28-12. But with just 4 games left in the regular season, every point is crucial as the race for finals heats up. Now the Warriors head back on the road to Suncorp Stadium, taking on the Broncos in another huge test. We've got you covered with all the action, thanks to SEN. The Warriors against the Broncos, kickoff 9:30 Saturday night, live on Sport Nation.
0: Australia 2 for 52. Tuscan will replace Hassan. What are the ends here? I should know this. Is that the airport end? I heard on to the right of where we're sitting. Anyway, don't ask a question if you don't know the answer.
1: I am not your guy for those things.
0: We'll find that out.
1: I focus on the middle of the ground.
0: That's fair. Tuscan bowling to Smith. Pitched up. Outside edge is off the mark into the covers. Gets himself down the other end.
1: Even at the famous grounds, I'm one of those guys that I would always refer to it as that end or this end. They'll bowl from the change room end or, you know, where we took a wicket earlier. That type of thing, it was never about the name.
0: Brett, do you know all the ends of the grounds in India?
4: Oh, not in India, I think. Most it's the president box end, or you know, they're pretty substandard in India. Here, you know, especially go to the Gabba, this Stanley Road end,
0: Vulture Street,
4: Stanley Street. So more exotic sounding names. They only sound exotic when they are named for ends,
0: of course. Tuscan bowls to Labuschagne, soft hands, inside edge to the leg side, backward to square, gets himself off strike and off the mark. No wicket for, sorry, 2 wickets for 54.
4: Yeah, he needed that, Manus. Get off the mark. There's a lot of nervous energy around him. Just kept an eye on him when the opening partnership was on. Just kept strolling around there.
0: As I just said, I'm a bit nervous watching Martin.

0: So I'm not quite sure why.
1: Yeah, I know. And it's so key, these early innings for him. Not just because he has to make runs, it's also the way he gets out. If that ball had carried to third slip, I think that would have had a huge impact on how he would have gone in the next few innings.
0: Tasker yet to take a wicket this morning. Bowls to Smith, inside edge under his pad. Trickles back down the pitch.
1: Yeah, it's quite something when he walked out to bat and he sees test average 44.7.
0: Yeah.
1: I mean, remember those highs, 63? It's a long way, and there is an argument to be made that rarely in test history, especially in the bigger countries, do you see someone get that longer rope, Trent. But it's allowed to drop from 63 to 44. You know, by the time it drops 10 points, often teams move on. But
2: well, it probably speaks to the lack of genuine, clear option to replace as well.
0: Tasker bowls to Smith. Defends, no run.
2: And I do see a world where this group, and particularly the endorsement of Andrew McDonald, has been based around other things than averages. He's talked about data recently and, you know, impact on winning, the carry percentage, all of these sorts of things, which I'm sure we can get into over the course of the next two test matches. But Marnus, Cameron Green, you know, all of those guys that have not necessarily, you know, all of us watching on test cricket, we sort of benchmark averaging 50 with the bat. Marnus has done that for so long, but his contributions in the field, I know they're running between the wickets with JL as coach, like that stuff was really put up in terms of the full package, not just runs scored.
0: Tasker bowls to Smith. Defends, open up his hands and finds a single into the covers.
2: I mean, make no mistake, I'm not putting up excuses.
1: Yeah.
2: And I don't think any of the coaches or anyone that's referencing those things will ever shy away from the fact that your job is to score runs. And he hasn't done that for long enough periods in the last 2 years. And he'll be just like Jake Weatherald when he was asked yesterday. My job is to score runs wherever I am. If I don't do that, I won't be here. I think they all know that.
1: Yeah.
0: It's come at a time when you'd expect Marnus to be at his best in his early 30s. That's when most test batters hit their peak, but his career has gone the other way.
2: There's definitely patches where, like, that can, over the course of a career and averages, that's why we call it an average. There will be troughs in the career as well as peaks.
0: Tasker bowls to Labuschagne, lets it through hip height to the keeper. 2 for 56 from 16 overs.
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4: And he's rolled it for Bayern and Ramsey! 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
0: 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We are in Darwin for the first Australian men's test match in 8 months. Travis Head dismissed, bowled by Hassan for 22, and Jake Weatherald was the first man out, caught behind, flashing outside the off stump for 23. They put together 45 for the first wicket, and that brought Labuschagne to the crease, who's on one, and Stephen Smith is on two. Trent Copeland and Brad Sundaresan alongside me.
1: Steve Smith, how long has he spent out there in the middle? First test match in Darwin, something's already bothering him behind the side screen or in front of the side screen.
0: It's one of the biggest side screens I've ever seen.
2: It is.
0: Probably. There is something happening above the side screen, I think, isn't it?
1: I think it's the camera guy.
0: Oh, right.
1: It's the cameraman right in front of the side screen.
2: Yeah.
1: And he's been asked to...
2: I'll tell you one thing, that camera is not moving.
1: No.
2: So Steve's either going to have to get used to that, or this is a problem.
0: Tell the guy to disappear. We're here through the stump mic.
1: Yep. Something you hear a lot from him in the nets.
0: Telling the cameraman not to do his job.
1: Yeah. Yep. Oh, he's just figured it out that it's him.
0: It's me, he says.
2: But to be fair,
0: he's telling the security guard to go away.
1: Yeah.
2: He can't leave.
5: It is hot today, so we ask you to please look after yourself and your mates by drinking plenty of water.
0: I mean, he's still behind the camera. He's wearing a white shirt.
5: Together, we can ensure everyone has a great time.
2: The key message here is going to be that you just can't willingly.

0: nearly be walking around behind the camera.
1: Yeah.
0: But
1: hip it up. Bowls to Smith. Smith lets it go through to the keeper. Swings after it goes past the bat.
0: Seriously, I've been in many a net session with Steve Smith batting in net number six on the far side, and I've picked up a drink bottle and been in his way.
2: Yeah, that's when he gets really cross.
1: Is it more superstition than anything? He just feels like he has to make a point, or does it actually affect him?
0: I think my view, I don't know your view here, Bharat, but he is taking in so much data.
2: He is.
0: And he's a problem solver, that if one of those is off kilter, it affects the algorithm. That's my view, is that he just thinks that every bit is important.

0: Oh no.
1: Looked like a drop catch at third slip. It was low. We'll wait to see it on the Chemist Warehouse replay screen, saving your prescriptions at Chemist Warehouse. But I think that carried, and I think that's a missed opportunity.
2: It certainly is. It was low. Steve Smith knew it. Oh, should have been taken. Just didn't get his hands in the right position. Almost feels like looking at this Bangladesh slip cordon that they're not expecting these catches to come their way, Trent. And
1: hands on hips. There's a few teapots. An opportunity goes begging. Smith survives on two. Hit the palm of the hand. And made its way onto the grass. Everett bowls to Smith, who defends down the pitch.
0: Oh, man, you just put yourself in the shoes as well. Like, you, there is nowhere to hide. You're now standing at third slip in between four other blokes in your team, and you've just dropped Steve Smith in a test match in the first session. You think of the magnitude of the moment for Bangladesh, the meaning in this series, and the importance that Steve Smith is. Oh, man.
2: Yeah, it was Tanzid, the young opener. Yeah, and nobody gave him a pat on the back. No commiserations for him, Cops.
1: Everett's continuing, though. Bowling to Smith. Smith works to the leg side, backward to square. Picks up a single, shy at the stumps. At third slip, you're not going to get too many easier chances than that. Hit the palm of the hand, didn't it? And just flicked straight out.
2: Hands were kind of crisscrossing against each other. Even that previous over when the ball did fall well short of the same fielder of Manas's bat, he just didn't look in good position, like he wasn't ready. Reacted pretty late.
0: An early look at Cameron Green. Steve Smith out. That was a huge moment. I mean, it is obvious, right? But that was a huge moment in this test match and this series.
1: Everett to Labuschagne. Tried to pull it away. Awkwardly played into the turf. No run to square leg.
2: A lot of debate around Australia's decision to bat first.
0: What do you think?
2: Yeah, it took me a bit by surprise. Just speaking to some of them yesterday and what they made of the pitch. Sort of talk of like, yeah, I think it makes sense to put them in. And Pat Cummins, the fast bowling captain, decides not to. But speaking to some others who have played here, Cops, there is this feeling that it does flatten out as the day wears on.
1: Last ball of the over, Labuschagne on strike. Everett bowls and he lets it go through to the keeper. He's one from 17. Johnny Donoghue will jump in. SEN Test Cricket for Goodwee. 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
4: We touched a lot on that position during the week. 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You know, like, Ruben Love is the guy. 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
5: 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Yeah.
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7: 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Protect what matters, do it for life with AIA. As Taskin takes up the attack. Bowls now to Smith, who defends out to cover. Hello, Copes. Hello, Baz.
8: Hello, mate.
0: Oh, it's been interesting, hasn't it? Test cricket in August.
7: Yeah.
0: And Bangladesh, the underdogs, have really thrown a few punches. It's been excellent to watch. I've been really impressed with Mahmood in particular. And we're just talking before you joined us about the decision to bat first, but also the significance of that moment, that drop catch at third slip in the last over.
7: Big moment. Can't be dropping those against such talented batters. So Smith on strike on three. Labuschagne at the other end on one. Taskin has been swung around to the airport end. Over the wicket, bowls to Smith. Short down the leg side, left alone.
2: I like the discipline from the bowling. Cobes, the ball hasn't done a lot, let's face it.
0: Mm.
2: But they've hit their lengths, as they say, and really not given anything away. But a couple of shortest deliveries that

0: Travis Head and Jake Weather all put away. But they've kept them honest.
1: Yep, they've bowled a really good length. They've bowled some stray deliveries, but on the most part, presenting a solid upright seam, getting the ball to move. And just on the surface and the choice to bat first, a little bit of intel from the groundsman before the game was interesting.
2: Taskin over the wicket to Smith again. Smith back defending to mid-wicket, no run.
1: Sorry, John. Right. And, the reference point to their T20s that they host here quite regularly in the top-end series. And the live grass actually more about pacing the surface than it is lateral movement. And I wonder if that played a role, given it's going to be 30 degrees and hot every day. Mm. You know, if there wasn't a belief that it was going to do lots early, that batting was the right choice. Yep. It wasn't going to be, you know, a green monster and seeming everywhere, that utilise that pace. It'll be tricky early, but then once you're through that, it'll be the best time to bat late day one and all of day two.
2: Taskin over the wicket again to Smith. Squared up a little bit, little edge on that. Rolls away to point, no run.
0: Yeah, Steve Smith also indicating, as he always does, that it hit him high, so suggesting to the opposition not to take the DRS. But I'm with you, Copes. I think that's probably the rationale behind that decision, that if we can just see out the first star, and the pitch will be a little tacky with the moisture and everything that comes with it, then you can just make wholesale runs. But with the bowling attack that Australia have and how hungry they've been, the other way to look at it, with Bangladesh having not played test cricket on these shows for so long, would, you know, maybe get them 5-6 down and set the game up.
2: Smith on strike. Taskin bowls now. Drives. Edgy through the slips. And it rolls away down to the boundary for four. Steve Smith, a little outside edge, stayed low, but he gets his boundary.
1: Yeah, and they took the third slip out last over to mid-wicket. And I firmly believe that was a decision based off trying to attack the stumps a little more. But Steve Smith edging the ball in the last over, I wonder, that's where tactics and captaincy in Australia really is so crucial. Seizing the moment. And Taskin Ahmed finds the outside edge and no slip there. It went aerial. It was catchable. Mm. Disappointing.
0: Better height than the one that they dropped as well.
1: Yeah.
2: Last ball of the over. Taskin bowling again to Steve Smith. Over the wicket. Smith forward defending out to point. No run. Good over from the Australians. Wants a change of gloves. End of 18 overs. 2 for 60 for tyre power. Your trusted tyre experts.
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2: 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John Donohoe, Trent Copeland and Bharat Sundaresan with you. Australia are 2 for 60. So good platform built here, Baz. It'll be Ebadut to bowl again. McMillan's road end. Tall, lanky fast bowler on his way in now to Marnus Labuschagne, who's on the back foot defending for no run.
0: Yeah, Marnus would ideally want to get some rhythm going in his innings. We've seen this from him the last two summers where he can get stuck.
2: That was a no ball, by the way, Bharat.
0: Mm-hmm. Just stretching late into his first spell. Yeah, Copes, it just feels like he enters error correction mode so quickly these days, and that's often led to his downfall. Because when he was at his peak, those first 20 runs, that first 20 or 25 balls he would face, would see him being busier.
2: Ebadut to Marnus Labuschagne, left alone outside the off stump.
1: When he was at his peak in Test cricket, and I certainly bowled so many overs to him in Shield cricket, there was this hunger for discipline outside the off stump. And, you know, certainly this type of thing was quite normal. You know, there was a discipline if good balls were bowled early, not a lack of intent. And there's a big difference between those two. So I think provided he's in the mindset that discipline is the most important thing and I'll find my moment to inject,

0: that's okay. Mm. But as long as it doesn't draw him into the false sense of security or the lack of intent when the opportunity is there.
1: Ebbetut over the wicket. Marnus on strike. Nix! Is he out? He is. It's carried through to second slip. And Bangladesh with a big strike. They get their third of the morning. And Marnus Labuschagne's woes continue.
2: Marnus. Exactly what he didn't need to kick off this lengthy season. Are they checking for no ball? Marnus won't. Nah, unfortunately for Marnus Labuschagne, he does have to leave.
1: Captain with a great catch.
2: Really good catch. And well, it is that outside edge. We saw similar form of dismissal so often from him. We have seen in the last few years. And he drags himself off the field. He just didn't look convincing. Got a similar kind of edge. A couple of overs ago, that fell short of the slip region. And what a wicket for Ebbetut Hussain. And also acknowledge his Air Force background with the salute to the Bangladesh dressing room. But not good from Marnus Trent.
0: No. And Cameron Green, in a similar vein, under pressure, walks to the crease. But let's focus on Marnus to start with, and particularly Ebbetut. Really nice late movement just before the bounce away from the right-hander, and Marnus Labuschagne's feet rooted to the crease again. He finds the outside edge, and it wasn't a duck. There was a chance earlier on. But one from 20, the questions will continue to come. And in games like this, there are often times where you don't get the chance to set the foundation or go big in both innings. So Marnus Labuschagne under pressure again, John.
1: It's his 20th single-figure score since his last century that he's made. It's back in 2023, so...
2: 43 innings now without a test 100.
1: Yeah.
2: Spoke about that big drop in his test average. It'll drop much further.
1: Speaking of guys under pressure, Cam Green to the crease. So Ebbetut steaming in over the wicket, bowling now to Green, who squared up, and he looks to have edged that, but just past the outside edge. So into his 38th test match, Bharat, 1,736 runs at an average of 32 for Cam Green, but he needs to make some runs.
2: Well, one school of thought is he finally gets to bat in a position where he's looked at his best in Shield cricket, number 5. I think he averages around 61 in that position. He's been all over the place. Mm. Started his career at number, test career at number 6. There was a while it felt like he would be the incumbent number 3 when Steve Smith vacated that spot, or number 4, I must say. He's batted 3 in the Caribbean last year. There was some talk of him opening, but after all of that, he's ended up at number 5. But doesn't matter where he bats, he needs to make runs.
1: He's been a nervous starter in his innings. Ebbetut in bowls to Green on the back foot, defends back down the wicket for no run. So Copes, he's gone 19 innings and only scored one half century, Cam Green. For a guy of his stature, we want more out of him, I would have thought.
0: Yeah, and I mean, he does fall victim to this. He bats in the top 5 of a test match, so we expect him to average 50, but he's also got to bowl 140 k's an hour. Focus on that in all of his training. So I do sympathise a little, but averaging 24 versus averaging high 30s, for example, and what Bo Webster's done at the start of his test career, I think the aspiration will be that he gets much, much closer to that.
1: Two balls to come in the over. Ebbetut on his way in. Green on the back foot again. Pushes out to mid-off, no run.
0: And something you've watched very closely, no doubt, over the years with Shield cricket is he is also genuinely the best at the next level down. So even when he's been at under the pump and averaging 10 in test cricket, still providing a bit of value, every time he plays Sheffield Shield cricket, he scores hundreds batting at 3.
1: Yep.
0: He's the leading run scorer by average or matches played and runs scored ratio. So he is undoubtedly the man for test cricket, but he's got to find his method. That's the only thing missing.
1: And they've stacked behind the wicket, Bharat, as well. Three slips, 2 gullies. So that little slash away that he likes to play. Ebbetut on his way in. Last ball of the over. Green waits. Drives. That'll help him. Didn't get a whole lot of it. He'll roll away for a couple. Down to long off. They'll get 3. And he

0: is off the mark, Cam Green, and he retains a strike for the end of the over. SEN Test Cricket for Goodweek, game-changing batteries, and for Makita XGT, powerful, reliable, tough. Australia, 3 for 64.
1: The Warriors made a statement at home last week, knocking over the ladder-leading Panthers 28-12. But with just four games left in the regular season, every point is crucial as the race for finals heats up. Now the Wires head back on the road to Suncorp Stadium, taking on the Broncos in another huge test. We've got you covered with all the action, thanks to SEN. The Warriors against the Broncos, kickoff 9:30 Saturday night, live on Sport Nation.
0: 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John Donohoe and Bharat Sundaresan with you. Bharat's here for AIA. Protect what matters. Do it for life with AIA. So Taskin Ahmed continues from the airport end. He's bowling to Cam Green. Full ball driven. Only as far as mid-off for no run.
2: Lent into it nicely. Cam Green, like he did in the previous over as well. Yeah, this is seventh home summer. Not in summer yet, but seventh home cricket test season, let's call it that, for Cam Green. So, been around this team for a while now.
0: Green on three. Waits. Taskin. Past the umpire and bowls, driving, past mid-off. Just a punch from Cam Green. It won't get to the boundary. They'll get two and they'll come back for a third. As the fielder reeled it in, just in front of the boundary rope. So it starts with a couple of threes.
2: How impressive, though, this has been from Bangladesh.
0: Yeah.
2: Nobody really gave them a chance. All this talk of how long this game will last. A lot of question marks raised about their potential competitiveness. They've really showed up for the fight. Bowling's been very disciplined. Really good pieces of bowling to get themselves the three wickets they have already.
0: Taskin to Steve Smith. Over the wicket. Bowls. Hits him on the pad. Bowler likes it. Big appeal. Steve Smith, as you can imagine, is gesturing that it went down the leg side or it was high. But the umpire turned that one down. No review.
2: Yeah, as an expert reader of his hand signals, what he's trying to tell himself with all those hand gesticulations is that he should have got forward to that one. Yeah, I could write a book on just his hand.
0: He's a fascinating case, Steve Smith.
2: Wall did hit high.
0: Yeah.
2: I think it was in line. He was right across his thumbs.
0: So he's on strike again, Smith. Australia 3 for 67. Taskin in over the wicket, bowls to Smith. Got big on him as he tried to guide that one through backward point, and it only got as far as the gully fielder. No run.
2: Yeah, Bangladesh taking the three wickets, but how much time they'll spend during the lunch break thinking about the dropped catch of Steve Smith. And that catch gets taken, and if Australia four down at lunch, Bangladesh should feel like they're right on top.
0: They'd be happy. They'd be really happy with this start.
2: Oh, they'd
0: Phil
2: be
0: Simmons
2: elated.
0: And the coaching staff.
2: Yeah, they'd be elated with this start.
0: So Taskin to Steve Smith again. Two balls to go in the over. Smith pushing to cover. Gap there, but fielder comes across. Scoops it up. Tajul Islam. No run.
2: Batting well outside his crease is Steve Smith. Again, trying to tell himself about the contact points and where he wants to be. There will be a lot of analysis on TV and everywhere else of Manas's disappointing innings. Stay at the crease where he just did not look convincing. A couple of edges. The second one carrying to the captain at second slip. And just the lack of intent and intensity and rhythm.
0: Smith taps away on strike, batting out of his crease. Ahmed in, bowls down the leg side. No run. End of another good over. SEN Test Cricket for Goodweek, game-changing batteries, and for Makita XGT, powerful, reliable, and tough. 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
1: There have been some iconic duos over the years. Carter and McCaw,

0: and Ernie, Bourbon and Coke. 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
1: 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We're here for Henley Holmes. Hard to beat. John Donohoe, Bharat Sundaresan with you. Ebadot continues from the McMillan's road end. Bowling to Green. He's on the back foot, turning this one through the leg side. He'll take a single as Islam came across to do the fielding. So he moves along to seven.
2: Yeah, speaking of lack of intensity and intent, Cam Green seems to have walked out to bat in the right frame of mind. 7 of 7, but more importantly, he just looked like he wants to be busy out in the middle. Steve Smith is always busy working out things for himself. But yeah, this has been Bangladesh's session.
1: Yeah.
2: Especially when you think that Australia had elected to bat.
1: Smith on strike. Ebadot, 1 for 17, over the wicket, bowls to Smith, turns to square leg, no run.
2: Just on Ebadot's celebration when he got rid of Manas Labuschagne, I mentioned it earlier, he is part of the Bangladeshi Air Force, former volleyball player.
1: Very talented.
2: Yeah, barely got to play cricket till the time he was in his mid-teens. Mm. Was discovered in a pace camp. I think he was competing with a small matter of 15,000 other fast bowlers.
1: And he did well.
2: He did well.
1: Very well.
2: Clocked the high 130s back then. And here he is playing Test cricket in Australia.
1: Just his 25th Test match now as he bowls to Smith. Over the wicket, outside the off stump, left alone.
2: And really impressed with the fitness levels of these Bangladeshi fast bowlers as well. Goes to say the improvements they've made with their domestic pitches, where they've finally said there's no point, we're not going to grow as a test country if we just keep producing these dust balls where our left arm spinners just rule the roost.
1: Yeah.
2: And it's seen a massive improvement in the way their fast bowlers go about it, not just in terms of skills but also their stamina. This is seventh straight over from Ebadot.
1: He's in now, over the wicket again to Smith. Smith presses forward, beaten, nicked. How's that? Not out. Bangladesh fielders running in, steaming in, all thought that he got a little tickle on that through to the keeper, and they are going to go upstairs for a review. This would be a massive wicket if they can get it. Steve Smith squared up.
3: Umpire to director, we have a player review for caught behind. I will need to check the front foot first, please.
2: It's one of the more confident reviews I've seen in a while.
1: They all steamed in, and the bowler and keeper, same sort of celebration.
2: Yeah, I think Steve Smith knows he's out. Look at where he stood there. Yeah. He's almost making his way off, or not quite. He's not stood right
3: Thank
2: next
3: you.
2: To
3: it's a bad
2: Cam Green. That is a sign.
1: He usually doesn't give much away, Steve Smith.
2: Steve Smith is looking very anxious. He's about to turn around.
1: So, having a look at the replay here.
2: Well,
3: he's very close to the bat.
1: He knows.
2: He knows. Steve Smith knows. Kumar Dharmasena was the on-field umpire.
1: Hold on.
2: There's nothing.
3: Keep it going.
2: Steve Smith had us.
3: Gavin, few frames before the bat.
1: Wow. So Steve Smith was walking off.
3: I don't see a clear spike here. Come back again, please. And roll it forward. Rock and roll, please.
2: No, you can't give that.
3: I don't see any spike. I don't see any deflection here as well. Okay, I'll go back to Kumar on field.
1: He's going to be not out. Steve Smith was almost giving away
3: his position
1: there.
3: Stay with the decision. You're on spin.
1: Wow. It's a big moment in this match so far. They were confident, Bangladesh, that they had their man. And they're down to one review now.
2: Yeah. and not just them. Steve Smith was confident his innings had come to an end. To see some of the Bangladeshi players just swarming around him, asking him for his opinion. Generally a very educated one, especially when it concerns his stay out there in the middle. Beautiful piece of bowling.

0: The ball just jagged away very late. And that was a matter-of-fact appeal from the Bangladeshis.
1: It was Litton Das who said, yeah, he definitely, yeah, definitely hit it. Came up to the captain and said yes. So, not out by a whisker, I reckon, Bharat. It was as tight as you can get. Oof. Now, Ebadat will steam in again to Steve Smith. Full ball. Opens the blade and pushes it to point. No run. Wow. One more to come in the over.
0: So he's been dropped once. He's, well, we can argue he's got a reprieve on that occasion because everyone except Kumar Dharmasena thought he was out. And everyone includes Steve Smith himself. But, yeah, you could see he was just nervously almost waiting for his judgment on that big screen. And, well, Snicko said there was nothing.
1: Bowled well, though, in this session, Bangladesh. Last ball of the over, Ebadat into Smith on the back foot. Again, guides this one to point for no run. So an eventful over here at Morara Oval. 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
1: 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Taskin going to continue from the airport end. A pull shot from Cam Green. It's high, it's deep, it's long, it's six. Out behind square. He got a whole heap of that. There was a fielder underneath it behind square, but he hit it over his over the fence. And the first six of this series comes off the blade of Cam Green.
0: He adjusted nicely. Isn't that first replay? I don't know whether he picked the right height of that delivery. He swiveled nicely, got into position, but then just got a bit big on him, but he managed to use his height and helped it just wide of that fielder at fine leg.
1: Comes back to what you were talking about with the intent. He looks good so far. Full ball, cutting. This time he didn't get onto that one. And it's pushed away to point, no run.
0: Yeah, so fair outcome for Cam Green with that shot, but not sure he was 100% sure that he had made enough contact to keep it away from the fielder.
1: When you're as tall as he is, you just need to tap it sometimes and it goes.
0: Yeah, his eyes went away, didn't they? Yeah. So,
1: started well.
0: Australia continuing to live dangerously. This has been mighty impressive from Bangladesh. Yeah. There'll be a lot of talk about RTS and everything else during the lunch break.
1: Taskin in to Green again. Left it alone outside the off stump. So Green 13, Smith on 7. And we've got, 3 minutes to the lunch break.
0: Yeah, a lunch break that Steve Smith would be looking forward to. He could easily have been out twice this first session, and that would have really opened it up. Imagine seeing Alex Carey walk out to bat before lunch on day one. In his new position at number 6, but Bangladesh, except that dropped catch, have done pretty much everything right.
1: Taskin from the airport end, over the wicket, bowls to Green, who's hit on the body, and able to get bat on ball. They're in some good areas here, Bangladesh, just forcing Australia to not have it all their own way here, Bharat.
0: No, they've not had it their way at all, in my opinion. None of the batters have looked convincing. Travis said, started well, but he was troubled by Ebadat. Jake Weatherall wouldn't be happy with the way he batted, and then his dismissal, Manas Labuschagne, all at sea, as we mentioned. And Steve Smith's got a couple of reprieves, so it's been all Bangladesh.
1: Green waits, asking in. Bowls now on the back foot. In defending, no run. So one ball to come in the over.
0: Yeah, enough time for another over. So Ebadat has already bowled 7 overs. You'd expect him to steam it.

0: and give one more. I would be surprised if Bangladesh want to give one of their two spinners a go. About that to Steve Smith. It's important that Bangladesh ensure Cam Green stays at this end.
1: Last ball of the over. Taskin pulls to Green, who drives it. Might be out. It is! Flicked it to the leg side, and on the stroke of lunch, Cam Green goes. He tried to whip a bit squarer, hit it in the air, and they're going to call lunch, it seems. That is a big wicket on the stroke of the break, Bharat.
0: Oh, what a big wicket. And wow, so three batters came into this test match with question marks over their position in this side. And guess what? All three of them are back in the pavilion. Steve Smith thinks it's the lunch break, and it is the lunch break. And take a bow, Bangladesh. This has been a stupendous start to this test series from them. Nobody gave them a chance to compete. Boy, they're not just competing, they're dominating this Australian batting lineup right now. Jake Weatherald didn't look good at the crease. Manus Labuschagne a failure. And now Cam Green, after a quick start to his innings, has fallen to a pretty ordinary shot in what has been a pretty ordinary batting session for Australia. They do not look flash at all. And Bangladesh on top.
1: This isn't what we expected when we came here today, but fair play to them. Australia 4 for 74 at the lunch break. So the wickets to fall. Travis Head out for 22, bowled by Hassan Mahmood. Jake Weatherald for 23. Court Litton Das bowled Mahmood. Manus Labuschagne out for 1 off 20. Shunto with the catch for Ebatot's first wicket. Steve Smith not out on 7, and Cam Green gone. It's a handy catch from Mushfiqur Rahim as well at mid-wicket. And Taskin Ahmed with a big celebration. He sort of was fired up.
0: He was. It's a bit of a jig from him.
1: Mm.
0: He's the leader of this attack, and he's led them really well.
1: Certainly has.
0: And when you put into context that Steve Smith was dropped and then got a reprieve through Snicko, Bangladesh all over Australia, and that's a poor shot to finish the session from Cam Green. It's one of a hand came off the bat, just guided it straight to mid-wicket. It's we came into this test series, this long test season for Australia with a lot of question marks. And boy, it feels like we're nowhere close to getting any answers. If anything, there are more question marks and concerns to worry about.
1: All right, SEN Test Cricket for Goodweek, game-changing batteries, and for Makita XGT, powerful, reliable, and tough. Tom Morris is going to speak to Todd Greenberg in the lunch break. Australia 4 for 74, and Bangladesh have come to play here in Darwin.
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7: Even whether it was harsh or not, FIFA have actually, before

0: this did say that there isn't an appeal process. Then, on Sunday, Donald Trump got involved and had to tell the world. And really, what this has done now, it's got everyone pointing at FIFA and going, ha-ha, corruption, it's still there.
1: What they've done is they've pointed to, I think it's Article 27, which essentially it says FIFA reserves the right to pretty much do what we like. that's pretty much what it says. It's a real technicality. I do some work on radio in the States, and, you know, so I'm followed the USA team quite closely. They've been excellent at this tournament. They really have so far. I think that they can give the Belgians a really good game as well, with or without Balogun. And I think it's a real shame that this is all being tainted by all of this, because this USA team doesn't need that, because they're really good. I mean, I love their midfield in particular, but this is opening a huge can of worms, and I can almost feel it coming right now. I can almost guarantee what is going to happen in this game. I mean, it's been admitted by the White House, I think by Trump himself, that yes, there was a phone call from him to Gianni Infantino, and it was like, you know, are you going to give us a break here? And this cannot be right. This cannot be how football is administered. It's clearly wrong. It clearly sets an incredibly dangerous precedent. And naturally, every other nation, England included, who had Jurel Kwanzaa sent off yesterday, are going to be saying, well, hang on a minute, if his red card can be effectively wiped out, it's the suspension has been suspended, well, we want that as well. So it's such an unfortunate situation, and I feel in a way for the USA team, because it's almost going to taint, it almost might put a bit of an asterisk against their name, which they don't deserve, and it's just a mess.
2: 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The Warriors made a statement at home last week, knocking over the ladder-leading Panthers 28-12. But with just four games left in the regular season, every point is crucial as the race for finals heats up. Now the Wires head back on the road to Suncorp Stadium, taking on the Broncos in another huge test. We've got you covered with all the action, thanks to SEN. The Warriors against the Broncos, kickoff 9:30 Saturday night, live on Sport Nation.
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2: 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You're listening to live ball-by-ball commentary. This is Australia against Bangladesh, the Test Series. Thanks to our mates at SEN.

0: luncheon period. Tom Morris is here, as is Todd Greenberg. It's time to hear from the Cricket Australia CEO.
1: One of the great privileges of SEN Cricketers, we get access to the most influential

0: talking about cricket 12 months.
1: Yeah, it's very rare we see cricket between April and September in Australia, men's cricket at least, and let alone red ball cricket. Yeah, are there plans in the future to play more test matches in Darwin and Mackay, maybe some other areas around the country?
0: Yeah, I mean, test matches are more difficult than white ball cricket. We played really good white ball cricket here last year against South Africa. White ball will be playing here more white ball cricket this time next year, which is really good. And as I've said to you before, cricket, we don't have any seasons anymore. We're literally playing cricket 12 months of the year. But using Northern Australia at this time of year, I think, is a great opportunity, particularly for these local fans to get access to the national team.
1: So, a massive 12 months ahead. I don't need to tell you that. 11, yeah. Really 11 months now, isn't it? Potentially as many as 21 test matches. And including in that, a 150th test match, a potential World Test Championship final. Are you going to be at every single one of those test matches? What's your plan?
0: Well, I don't know if I can get to every single test match. I think I'll be at every single series or moment with players, but geez, if I was every test match, I might not be doing my day job, so I've got to find a sweet balance. But you're right, it's an amazing period of time, particularly away series against both India and then the Ashes, so there's some huge opportunities and challenges for our players. I know they're up for it, that's for sure.
1: It's an ageing team. Are you concerned that at some stage the cliff will come and it might come earlier than any of us would like?
0: I wouldn't say I'm concerned, but I've got a very watchful eye, and you can imagine we've got some

0: also an incredibly good team. But there will be change. That's the natural evolution of the Australian cricket team. Our job is to manage that level of change so that we don't feel future speaks of props.
1: Maybe before your time, but has Cricket Australia dropped the ball in the past in terms of its obligation to be a good global citizen?
2: We haven't played Bangladesh at home since 2004. We haven't played Zimbabwe at home since Matthew Hayden made 380. Is there an aim or an objective to be a better global citizen in the future?
0: Well, I do think it's important that we are good global citizens. We can't have an expectation that we have teams coming here unless we reciprocate. And that can't only just be with England and India. And clearly there are commercial imperatives with these sorts of things, but I'd like to think that this is a demonstration by having a two-test match series against Bangladesh, which for them, by the way, has been an enormous moment in time. And I know that talking to my counterpart. So I think we're trying to find that balance, but of course, cricket is part of a much bigger global system. We've got to play our part.
2: So one of the concerns, I guess, ahead of the New Zealand series is no Kane Williamson. Did your heart drop a bit when he retired? He would have been a great addition to this summer's attractions.
0: Yeah, and look, I'm sort of got a watchful eye on New Zealand because I think they're a high-quality cricket team, and they'll bring their best to us. And any sporting contest outside of cricket, Australia and New Zealand, is always hard-fought. I'm expecting those four test matches to be very hard-fought this year, and evidenced by the way they played against England too recently. So I think they'll be up for us. Equally, I think our guys will be up for a challenge too, particularly at home.
2: Why is it that world cricket has become, okay, you're playing against India, you're playing against England, this is from an Australian perspective, and the other countries, whether it's real, whether it's perception, those test matches don't mean as much to the public. How can we change that perception?
0: I think it's a really good question. And I think part of that is creating test matches that are events and that are moments on the calendar, almost irrelevant who's playing. And I think we've done a pretty good job of that in, say, Adelaide and Melbourne and Sydney. You know, when you come to the Adelaide test this year, whether it's England, whether it's India, whether it's New Zealand, whoever it is, in Adelaide, that moment stops for the test match. And so we've got to make sure we create events and jeopardy and meaning in and around those test matches. But we've got to get more of those countries competitive at a test match level.
2: We're talking to Todd Greenberg, the Cricket Australia CEO, at lunch here on day one in Darwin. Should we be doing better with the Allan Border medal?
0: Of course we should be. I mean, our aspiration is and remains to be to try to have an evening where all of our male players and female players are all together for the night of nights. Now, that's a very, very difficult ambition to achieve. And the reason we're doing it as we are at the moment is because I don't want to have a 500-person black tie event and then when the Allan Border medalist is crowned, he's standing in a dressing room in Colombo accepting his award. It defeats the purpose. At the moment, we don't have an answer to that problem. We're still trying to find it. If we can find

0: an answer to get everyone together, of course we'll have a big night. But I'm at pains to point out, don't compare us against the Brownlow and the Dally M and the AFL and the NRL. We're completely different.
1: Why? How are you completely different? Because in the past, it's looked like those events.
0: Yeah, and maybe 5-10 years ago, that was the genesis of those events. It's not like that anymore. We don't have a start and stop to our season. It doesn't materially finish at a point in time. You know, evidenced by this year, our men's players will finish the Sydney test in early January and then we'll go straight to India for a 5-test match series. So it's not apples for apples here, but we've got to try to find a way to make sure that we hold sacred those awards, and we don't have an answer yet. So I'm always the type of person who's unwilling to create a huge amount of criticism unless I've got the answer. So I'd say to anybody who've got a lot of criticism of this, you're right to be critical, but we need answers.
1: Is that a message for Steve Waugh and Ian Healy? They were
0: no, not at all. I talk to both of them regularly, and I've had this conversation with them, and I can understand that we haven't got it perfectly right, but we are searching for that in a very cluttered market. I mean, the reality is there's not a date on the calendar at the moment where our men's and women's team are at the same place at the same time.
1: Are we on track for BBL privatisation?
0: We're working towards it. I mean, you know better than most. This has been a long process. I spoke to someone yesterday who was a little critical, saying, Jesus, taking a while, or are you kicking the can down the road? That was one of the things that was asked me yesterday. And my response is, this may well be the biggest strategic decision Australian cricket's taken in a generation. And so, of course, we're going to take our time to make sure we get it right. And we're also going to take our time to bring as many of our stakeholders and members and players with us. But the short answer to the first question is, yeah, we're getting pretty close.
1: So there's important meetings in New South Wales today. My understanding is that South Australia and even Queensland are pretty much on board now.
0: Mm.
1: Are you willing to go through with this if it's 5 out of 6 states?
0: Oh, absolutely. We're not shy of saying what's the best interest of Australian cricket. And quite often, it's very difficult to get everybody aligned at the same time. And we're going to do everything we can to do that. But ultimately, we've got to make the best interest for the sport. And if that makes some people unhappy or uncomfortable, I can understand that. But we've got to keep moving.
1: Even New South Wales unhappy? They're such a powerful state. And John Knox is a pretty important person in Australian cricket.
0: Yeah, and I have huge regard for John and for Lee Jamon and all at New South Wales cricket. We're due to see them in person at some point in the next couple of weeks. And that'll be an important conversation, like it is with lots of our state members. But again, we're trying to work through what the future looks like. And I don't have a crystal ball, but nor does anybody else. We can only make what we think are the right decisions at the right time.
1: Is the most difficult bit actually getting the players on board, and Paul Marsh in particular in the ACA?
0: I don't know if they're the most difficult. I think there's lots of difficulties in this project. But, I mean, the reality is we've got an MOU that runs through till 2028, so it's still a couple of years to run. So I think we've got time and space, but you know, the irony is the genesis of this entire project is about paying the players more.
1: Mm.
0: Because we want to attract the best players from overseas. We want to ensure we retain our best players to play in the Big Bash. So there's one way to do that with players is make sure you've got enough money to do it.
1: Yeah. So would you prefer a sugar hit payment, or would you prefer a sustained payment like Paul Marsh wants, which is an increase in the pie?
0: Yeah. And ultimately, my response to that is help me grow the pie. Yep. Because the revenue pool, if that increases, players win from that. They've got a revenue share model. And that's served Australian cricket very well. It's served the game well. It's served the players well. So when that revenue pool grows, and that's the intention, bringing private capital into the game creates the BBL to be a Tier 1 T20 global franchise league that can match it with anyone in the world. That will create more revenues for the sport. More revenues for the sport allow the players to be played more. Also, importantly, it allows me to put more money into grassroots and high-performance programs and all the things that make Australian cricket strong.
1: One of the talking points has been expansion as well. What are the chances we're going to have one or two more BBL teams within, say, 3 years?
0: 3 to 5 maybe is probably more a realistic time frame between now and sort of the next broadcast deal. But I think what expansion says is you've got ambition, and ambition's a good thing. We should always be looking to how we grow our sport. So we are actively looking at what expansion opportunities might be available to us. I don't think they're coming in. They won't certainly come in the next

0: ability to work together, I think, is a great thing. So, you know, we've had some discussions with New Zealand, and I'm sure we'll be having more. I mean, the reality is when you go overseas and you sit with some of these big global markets, I'm not sure if they know the difference between Australia and New Zealand half the time anyway.
1: Should Cricket Australia have handled the Ash Gardner situation in the women's team better?
0: Not sure about better.
1: Or differently?
0: Well, what I would say is, first and foremost, it is a very personal matter for the player, and I think there's a level of respect that needs to go with that. Australian cricket's got very strong respect at work policies, and so we've got a policy that's been developed over time that can deal with all these sorts of things. Ash is a highly regarded leader in our system. The CA board make leadership decisions and endorse and have oversight on all leadership decisions. Ash is our vice-captain for a reason, because she's highly regarded. But what we will do in situations where there are some personal relationships is make sure there's some additional guardrails, so the perception of conflict or conflict itself, and I'm talking about things like selection, are handled appropriately and respectfully. But outside of that, it's a personal matter.
1: What sort of guardrails will you have?
0: Well, we've got policies in place, but we will put some additional ones in place, given that Ash is now vice-captain. Yep. And if there are relationships that have been disclosed, and they have been, then we will just make sure that either conflict that is perceived to be or is real around selections are removed, so that Ash is not involved in those things, and that allows her to be the captain and the leader we need her to be.
1: So did this get disclosed at the time?
0: Yeah, we were very... I mean, it was new news in the media, but for those who are in the team and leading the team, we've been well across this for a period of time.
1: Is it the reason, or is it part of the reason she's not the captain?
0: No, nothing to do with that. That's purely because Soph was the best candidate at the time, and I can't think of a better evidence than that was the right decision than watching her lift the trophy at Lord's and the way she led the team. She is a born leader, Soph, and she did an amazing job in the UK, and I think all of us in Australian cricket were very proud of her.
1: A couple of wider ones. What's more likely, an Australia-England test match in India or an India-Pakistan test match in Australia?
0: I think at the moment they're both very unlikely. That was more a throwaway comment. I was asked a strange question on a podcast in the UK. Would that be something that you think about? And my answer was, well, it's not something in our plans, but...
1: Beware of the podcast.
0: If there's an idea, then I'm happy to look at it. That was the answer. All of a sudden it created a headline, so welcome to the job. Neither of those are in play at the moment.
1: England have split the red ball and white ball coaching jobs.
0: Yeah.
1: I understand Andrew McDonald has a contract,
0: yeah.
1: But do you think it's best practice, whenever he chooses to step aside, that the two jobs are split?
0: I think that is a future question for us to answer, but in saying that, I think there is a level of strategic oversight about how you manage and plan your squads, whether it's red ball or white ball, with one significant sort of coaching leader, and I think Andrew's done an amazing job. What that looks like in the future, I think we have to be very open-minded to that, because the demands of that job are significant. I mean, Andrew probably won't put his head on his own pillow more than 30 or 40 times in the next 12 months. That's a very taxing, difficult outcome for him, his family, and we understand the demands that go with it.
1: A BBL question. Are you concerned that the best BBL players will choose other leagues over the Australian League in the near future?
0: I am concerned about that, which is the hypothesis of the project. To

0: you know, egotistical, or I don't want it to sound overly ambitious, but we want to have the best league in the world in our window. That's our job, to make sure that is the best league, so that players do want to play here and don't want to play elsewhere. And you can run a great league, we can give them all the great things, but we need to have a great salary cap that goes with that. That's the complete genesis of the project we're trying to unfold.
1: How close was Christmas Day cricket this upcoming summer?
0: It was pretty close.
1: I feel like you're inching closer every year.
0: Yeah, we are. We are inching closer. Again, you're sort of breaking down sort of historical issues and barriers, but there's no doubt that Christmas Day cricket will happen at some point. It's another day on the calendar. It's another piece of content for our broadcasters, for you and for others. And my personal opinion is, like, you have a great Christmas Day. My family puts on the Chevy Chase movie in the afternoon. I'd probably rather watch cricket.
1: I didn't expect that today. That was on my bingo card. Last one. I did a story this morning around the lack of runs being scored in Shield cricket and what Cricket Australia is doing to, I guess, allow for more runs and better chances for spin bowling. How concerned are you about the next generation of Australian batters, or is it more a conditions and coaching thing?
0: I think it's both, but there was I'll call this a meeting of the minds. Lots of the coaches and the systems, state, the national level, all came together, talking, planning, articulating how we're going to confront some of these challenges. I'm very comfortable in the systems and the people we have. But you're right to call that out, because we do have an eye on making sure our wickets, our preparation, and then that goes to tactics and how players are playing. I think the game's evolving, and the preparation of our facilities and our wickets needs to evolve with the way the game's being played, and making sure they keep pace with each other. And sometimes those things overlap, and that's when you see some of the issues are being confronted. But we're talking about these things all the time, strategically trying to get in front of them. I'm confident we're going to have a really good Sheffield Shield season this year, which I'm really looking forward to as well.
1: So two test matches against Bangladesh, then three against South Africa, four against New Zealand, five against India, and the one against England at the MCG. Can you tell us what plans are being put in place around this test match?
0: Yeah, you're right. You sort of shake a little bit thinking about how much content there is there, but there's a lot of cricket. The 150th in Melbourne is going to be a very special occasion. You know, I've done a lot of my own research and spoken to a lot of people who are at the 77 centenary tests, and the way they talk about that in such emotional, revered terms, it's incumbent on us to bring that emotion out in the 150th. So, you know, fully subscribed on the first 3 days already at the G, which is amazing in itself. We're going to have World Cricket alumni in Melbourne for this week. We've invited every single living Australian male and female captain, every living Australian male and female England captain.
1: In all formats or just test?
0: In test cricket.
1: Yeah.
0: We're going to be inviting every member of the ICC Hall of Fame who've been inducted to attend this match. There'll be a number of functions and events in Melbourne that we're partnering with government on. It will be an amazing occasion. And I want our players to experience something like this, which probably happens maybe once every two or three generations. So very exciting opportunity, and something that I think will be very different being in the second week of March in Melbourne, a test match, a pink ball test match, as cricket is coming to an end in formal sense of a domestic season, footy starting, in comes the 150th. So it's going to be pretty big.
1: Todd, appreciate your time. I imagine we'll be talking a bit more over the next 11 months.
0: We will be, and thanks for having me, and thanks for your support of this match too, being here in person and broadcasting it to cricket fans. We really appreciate the support of the SEN network, so thank you.
1: Todd Greenberg joining us on SEN Cricket. Stay with us. The second session isn't far away.
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0: games left in the regular season. Every point is crucial as the race for finals heats up. Now the Wires head back on the road to Suncorp Stadium, taking on the Broncos in another huge test. We've got you covered with all the action, thanks to SEN. The Warriors against the Broncos. Kickoff 9:30 Saturday night, live on Sport Nation.
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3: Jeff Elliott, the former Black Cap, has been named the new New Zealand Cricket Chief Executive. That professional path that cricket is heading towards, the next step that you talk about, what do you envisage the game of cricket looks like in the next 5 to 10 years, and what part can New Zealand cricket play in that?
4: Yeah, it's a good question, Guy, and I think there's still a lot of work to do. You know, I start on the 1st of July, so that'll hopefully give me a couple of weeks to get sorted. But no, I think... you know, there's definitely franchise cricket continues to evolve. We've seen broadcast deals change. You know, you've got new investor groups interested in sport, but specifically cricket, given the market size of India and the opportunity to bring commercial opportunities through India. So, you know, we've got to make sure, though, at the same time, we're really protecting, you know, probably the traditional aspects of the likes of Test cricket and ODIs, and understanding how the future tours programs work. We've got to make sure that we are conscious of the well-being of our players, men and women. Massive opportunities, I think, still to promote the women's game, and of course an involvement in the men's. So, you know, there's lots, Guy, to be honest, there's lots of questions to be answered. But I don't think we need to panic on that. You know, I think we just need to make the right decisions at the right time in front of us. I'd like to think that we can play a bit more of a proactive role in that, and a real leadership role at New Zealand cricket around that going forward. And, you know, I think we've done that well in the past, and New Zealand cricket as a result, you know, it's opened the doors up to players playing in the IPL, for example. I personally believe that has helped improve their skills and their opportunities, and Mills is a good example of that.
0: Sport Nation, the Kiwi voice of sport. Scotty and Izzy.
5: We touched a lot on that position during the week. 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
1: Welcome back to live international cricket on Sport Nation. You're listening to live ball-by-ball commentary. This is Australia against Bangladesh, the Test Series. Thanks to our mates at SEN.
2: Lunch break on SEN. Test cricket for Henley Holmes, hard to beat. We're here for Goodwee Batteries. You're in safe hands with Goodwee. 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John Donohoe and Bharat Sundaresan with you. Australia 4 for 74. And fair play, Bharat, to Bangladesh, who have come and they've bowled some brilliant, brilliant spells of bowling so far.
3: Oh, very impressive. It's it's cliche to say it's someone's session or someone didn't have a great session, but it's not just Bangladesh's session. They've pretty much done what their coach Phil Simmons, who I can see right there having a few words with some of the senior players, asked them to do.
2: Yeah.
3: At training sessions, he just wanted them to puff their chests out and say, we are a good test team now.
2: Yeah.
3: We're not overawed by the fact that we are playing in Australia against Australia after all these years. And that's what they've done. They lost the toss, so they were made to bowl first. They enjoyed the conditions.

0: just a rainy day, wet day when he made that 100 to save that test match more or less for Australia. And, you know, he's not got close since. I mean, he's played a few match-winning hands here and there since then in the Border Gavaskar Trophy for sure. But, yeah, I mean, he just didn't need to make runs. He had to make 100. And the way he was batting today, it didn't look like he was going to make too many runs. Mm. He was edgy. He was nervy. And I spoke about it even before he walked out to bat. He was just looked not like himself. He wasn't settled. He was strolling around near the dugout. And he just got stuck in the kind of negative mindset he's been in a few times when he's gone out to bat. And it felt like he didn't know where the next run was coming from, but you could kind of see that he was that dismissal was coming. It was a good piece of bowling. Got into a very poor position. And the fact that he hung around hoping that Ebbodhat had bowled another no ball was a telltale. It was a telling sign. He was stood there for quite a while and wasn't even close to being a no ball. But it kind of tells you where his mind's at. And this will only put more pressure on him. Will he get a big second innings? You don't know yet. And Cam Green, the same. He came out looking good. A couple of threes he picked off. The pull that went for six, we spoke about it on air. He just didn't look convincing with it. He kind of got big on him. He adjusted well enough to hit it for six. And then a very ordinary shot. It reminded me of the shot he played to get out in Adelaide just after the lunch break. A nothing shot, just hitting it straight to the fielder. And that's what he done again. And, well, if Steve Smith's catch had been taken or the DRS, the RTS hadn't been an issue, who knows what kind of despair Australia would have been in. But after having elected to bat first, this has been a pretty disappointing, unimpressive performance from their bat.
1: So I should say Alex Carey come to the crease, who we know obviously has been in really good form of late. So 4 for 74 Australia after winning the toss and choosing to bat. We're going to take a break. We'll be back with live play. Tom Morris and Bharat Sundaresan for the second session on the other side of this.
2: 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We'll be right back.
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7: He is a great man indeed, and he is a voice that has filled lounge rooms, bars around this part of the world for many a year. Ray Warren is with us on the show. Thank you so much, Ray, for joining us and chatting to us. How much footy do you watch these days?
8: Well, as much as I've got... as much as I've got free time, and I've got plenty of free time, so I guess the answer is, yeah, I watch a lot of footy. I'm having a bit of trouble understanding some of the set restarts and the six of games, all that thing, but yeah, no, I'm watching it and I'm enjoying it, but it's almost a brand new game, isn't it?
9: Yeah, I was actually going to ask you there, Rabs, about the six again. Certainly over the last year we've seen a change in how the game is played. It's a much faster game. We are seeing bigger scores. Gone are the days the close, tight battles of yesteryears have gone. How does that sit with you?
8: Yeah. Oh, look, I'd be contradictory to things I've said in the past if I didn't say I like it, because, you know, I come from the dinosaur age where, you know, it was bash and barge. And then they went to four tackles, then they went to six tackles, and then it became more athletic and acrobatic. And I loved all that sort of stuff. So this is the next step up, what we're watching now. So, yeah, I like it. I worry about the future of the big men. I really do. But I sit back and I enjoy it. A lot of people don't like these wide margins at the end of the game, but

0: I've done a few matches where it's been 4-2 as a finish in a grand final, and I still had the time of my life. But go on, yeah.
1: Sport Nation, the Kiwi voice of sport. The Warriors made a statement at home last week, knocking over the ladder-leading Panthers 28-12. But with just 4 games left in the regular season, every point is crucial as the race for finals heats up. Now the Wires head back on the road to Suncorp Stadium, taking on the Broncos in another huge test. We've got you covered with all the action, thanks to SEN. The Warriors against the Broncos, kickoff 9:30 Saturday night, live on Sport Nation. The latest breaking news and fresh takes all day long. 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
1: 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You're listening to live ball-by-ball commentary. This is Australia against Bangladesh, the Test Series. Thanks to our mates at SEN.
3: SEN Test Cricket for Goodwee Batteries. 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Tom Morrison, Bharat's under race. We'll take you through the first stanza of this second session at Darwin. And Baz, with the Australians at 4 for 74, the Bangladesh unit's on top.
4: Oh, they're well on top. They've dictated terms so far in this test match. And yes, you can argue that batting's not been very easy, or the Bangladeshi bowlers have made this pitch look difficult to bat on. Their batters will have their task cut out against the Australians, but that can wait. For now, I think it's only fair that we celebrate what Bangladesh have done already. And this goes to the cultural changes that have happened in Bangladesh cricket in the last 18 or so months, or even longer, Tommy, where they've changed the way they prepare wickets in domestic cricket. They're encouraging their fast bowlers to develop a lot more, even if it means they have to lose a few test matches at home. And it's paying dividends, at least from a bowling sense.
3: Well, Hassan has 2, and he'd be bowling to Stephen Smith. And Smith leaves it outside the off stump. Smith on 7, the new man, Alex Carey, at the non-striker's end.
4: Yeah, and Hassan Mahmood was probably the most impressive of the lot. But Ebadat bowled beautifully. Should have had Steve Smith out in addition to Manus. But Hassan Mahmood is the one who kicked things off, kept beating the bat of Jake Weatherall, who kept flashing outside off them, and finally had his man, and then went around the wicket and had Travis Head playing onto his stumps.
3: 3 slips in a gully, point, extra cover, mid on and mid wicket. The field's hardly changed for the entire first session, and why would it? Hassan bowls to Smith. Smith plays on the inside half of his bat, straight to that man at mid on for no run.
4: Steve Smith did live dangerously in his stay at the crease as well so far. The drop catch I mentioned at third slip from Tanzid, the opener. And then there was the edge which went through a vacant slip region when he was facing Tuscan at the other end. And then the caught behind appeal. With a bit of controversy surrounding RTS. He's in there.
3: Of course there is. It's test cricket.
4: It is. That's the return of test cricket.
3: Death taxes and some DRS controversy. Yeah. Smith's batting just a fraction outside his crease. We're square under the wicket here. Hassan bowls. Smith defends. No run.
4: Yeah, so that'll be a topic of hot debate, especially if Steve Smith does go on to make some runs. 7 of 27 at the moment. Alex Carey at the other end. So, batting at number 6. He has done it a few times, hasn't he, now? And did it in the subcontinent when he made the big 100. 152. What an innings that was in Gaul 18 months ago. They need something similar from him again.

0: Hassan bowls to Smith. Smith leaves. Just reading about Hassan's story, it's fair to say we haven't seen a lot of him. Most cricket fans in this country either wouldn't know who he is or would just vaguely know who he is, unless you've really been following his progress. But an amazing story. You know, volleyball player for the Bangladesh Air Force. And he's hardly missed a beat today.
1: Yeah, and that's about that you're talking about.
0: Sorry, yes.
1: Yeah. I mean, he really followed up on what Tuskin and Hassan did really well. Hassan's story is quite impressive as well. He's 26 years of age. Spends a lot of time in England where, like I said earlier, his wife is studying in university.
0: Yeah. Four dots this over. Hassan bowls to Smith. Plays off his pads nicely. Good balance. Back with a square on the leg side. They'll get at least two. Kerry happy to settle for a couple for his former captain. First run to the second session.
1: He's a former volleyball player who chased that ball down.
0: Yep.
1: An interesting throwing action, if you notice, right under our commentary box here. So Steve Smith away after the lunch break.
0: Just speaking of Ebadot, it's no surprise he's wearing number 58 as well, given his childhood idol was Brett Lee.
1: Yeah. Yeah, I mean, so many of these Bangladeshis have grown up idolizing Australians, like a lot of kids in the subcontinent.
0: Yeah. Like you with Brian Lara. Hassan bowls to Smith. Smith defends into the offside.
1: Indeed.
0: For no run. So maybe touch on that in a few moments' time. Two runs from the over, and Australia's 4 for 76 on the Type Hour scoreboard. 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
0: Australia 4 for 76 from 23 overs. 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Do it for life with AIA. Tuscan will be bowling from the airport end. That's what we're calling it.
1: Is that what we're calling
0: That's what we're calling it, yeah.
1: Fair enough.
0: The other end is the McMillan Road end. So this is to the right of our commentary box to Carey. His first ball. Tuscan bowls to Carey, looped up the off stump and leaves it through to the keeper.
1: I like the sound of the McMillan Road end.
0: Yeah. Craig McMillan, remember him?
1: Craig, Brian.
0: Brian.
1: Yeah. I mean, it says a bit about the slight age difference between you and me that I thought of Brian McMillan and you thought of Craig McMillan.
0: Yeah. Well, Craig McMillan and Nathan Astle, for whatever reason, I put them together.
1: Yeah, little medium
0: pacers who could whack it.
1: If I'm not mistaken, I think one of them is married to the other one's sister.
0: Oh, right. Now, that is some niche knowledge from you. Just find out which way around it is. Tuscan bowls to Carey. Carey works it to the onside for no run. It's a familiar story, isn't it, Baz? Alex Carey looking to get Australia out of a hole. Steve Smith is the lone ranger at the top of the order. A bright start from Jake Weatherald without going on. Manus Labuschagne shuffling across the crease and edging one behind the stumps. We've seen this movie before.
1: We have. Sorry, just for those of you waiting on bated breath to know who's married whose sister. They're actually married to two sisters.
0: Wow. that's a good family Christmas.
1: Yeah, imagine that. Imagine their dad. Oh, yeah, my two daughters are married to Nathan Astle and Craig McMillan.
0: Who both bowled military medium
1: That's
0: pace.
1: That's correct.
0: And were excellent batters in their own right, particularly Astle. Quick double ton down there, I remember watching as a kid. Tuscan bowls to Carey. Stuck on the crease and defends. No run.
1: Yeah, but you are right. This is a familiar sight in unfamiliar conditions. A lot of them haven't played a lot of cricket in Darwin. Alex Carey just... not just in the form of his life, just where he is in his life on and off the field. I wonder if Eloise and the kids are here, and I think school's on. Louis would be at school. You'd think, and yeah. It's showing in the way he's going about his cricket as well, Alex.
0: Tuscan bowls to Carey. That one's more certain on the back foot, punching it to backward point for no run. It's a great story. I put my hand up. I was a doubter. Not I didn't

0: I didn't doubt his work ethic. I just doubted whether he could play 60, 70, 80 test matches. Early days, his hands were a bit hard. He didn't convert big scores. He came to the international game later, so I wondered how much of a runway he had. But watching him work hard in Sri Lanka last February and then what he's done since, just you tip your hat.
1: Yeah.
0: And an excellent person as well. Mm-hmm. A really good leader in this team. Tuscan bowls to Carey, outside edge, along the turf, straight to gully, no run.
2: I don't think you're the only one who not quite doubted his talent or his potential at this level, but just the stage of his career where he did get that shock debut, Tim Payne went away. A lot of people felt he was kind of the interim before Josh Inglis took over.
0: Yeah.
2: And even going into that innings in Christchurch 2024, we've referred it to that quite a few times, where he saved his career but also saved Australia. Yep. He's never looked back since.
0: Tuscan bowls to Carey. Inside edge, went for the expansive drive. Trickles to the onside for no run. He remains on zero. Australia 4 for 76 on the Tie Power scoreboard. 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
0: SEN Test Cricket for Goodwee, game-changing batteries, and for Makita XGT, Smith leaves outside the off stump. Hassan bowling his ninth over. He has 2 for 27.
2: Yeah, he's never gone past the early 130s in terms of his pace. We've spoken a few times about the skid that he gets off the surface. We saw that in the dismissal of Travis Head. Just kind of poked at one outside his off stump and played it on. Jake Weatherall, meanwhile. Yeah. Just didn't look like he ever settled down, even though he picked off a few impressive boundaries. And then two concerning dismissals, Manas Labuschagne and Cameron Green.
0: Hassan bowling to Smith. Smith advances just a little bit down the pitch and defends into the offside for no run.
2: And I said it at the start of this session, Tommy. I mean, there will be some, I can see it on social media, saying, oh, let's wait till both teams are batted and maybe Australia will just run through Bangladesh. But I think that's not even the topic of discussion right now. It's about Australia's batting and just how unsettled it has looked. There are a few batters now batting in newer positions. Cameron Green at number 5. But, you know, the Manas Labuschagne story just keeps, you know, gathering question marks as it goes.
0: Hassan bowls to Smith. Smith slashes outside the off stump for 4. Threw his hands at it in the air, but safe. A boundary for this all-time great. And he moves into double figures. He's 13, Australia 4 for 18.
2: Steve Smith did hit that boundary, but his battle with the cameraman in front of the side screen continues. He hit that ball with a lot of anger, and the first thing he did was point at the cameraman and said, when are you going to move? Why are you still there? Yeah, I mean, it was a poor delivery. One of the rare ones from Hassan Mahmood today. Allowed Steve Smith to just throw everything at it. Yeah, classic Steve Smith. It's always something bothering him. It has nothing to do with what's happening on the field. That's when he, at times, can be at his best.
0: Yep. He's just advancing to the bowler, the last 2 deliveries. Does again this time, inside edge of the bowling of Hassan into the onside for no run. So he's playing with this intent that Manas was lacking.
2: Yeah. It's so many different things with Manas as well. Intent, and I spoke about it in our pre-show. Just a few things he's done with his batting, and a few technical adjustments, getting 3 or 4 months just to himself after a long time. But in my conversation with him, I did bring up, you know, what happens if you fail in the first innings and you get out in a way that you don't want to.
0: Oof, hang on, hold that thought. Hassan bowls to Smith. Smith, back foot punch. What a single. Almost a run out. Had to dive back at the keeper's end. The throw came in from Gully. I think he was home, but confusion. Carey sent him back just in time.
2: Yeah. Steve Smith with an exaggerated dive back into his crease. And you see this from Steve Smith from time to time. I mean, ball watching there. It was Alex Carey's call.
0: He would have been home. But geez, he had to lunge, didn't he?
2: Yeah.
0: That's not what the... Is he 37 now? That's not what a 37-year-old needs. I think he probably wanted to run on the shot, which is a mistake that many make.
2: Yeah.
0: It was a nice punch.
2: It was.
0: But it's no run.
2: He hit it a bit too well for his own liking.
0: Last ball of the over. Hassan bowls to Smith. Smith defends. No run. He's 13, Kerry yet to get off the mark. Australia, 4 for 80 from 25 on the Tyre Power scoreboard. 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
0: 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Protect what matters. AIA, do it for life with AIA. Tuscan's bowling to Carey over the wicket. Carey on the back foot deals with it appropriately into the onside for no run.
2: Yeah, so just going back to Manus and that early dismissal. We saw it in the Ashes last year where he got out in Perth, and then it seemed to have a lingering impact on how he went for the rest of the series. I call it him going into error correction mode. And you speak to batters from around the world, the really good ones, they talk about it as well, about when you're not in a great space, especially even if you're feeling good about your batting, but the runs aren't coming. They haven't for a while in Test cricket for him.
0: Tuscan delivers, short one. Carey ducks underneath it. That will be a legal delivery, if only just. The fear of failure is something that every elite athlete has to overcome.
2: Yeah, and especially when you have not reached the level that you want to reach. What you're used to reaching, quite matter-of-factly, like he was when he was at his peak for those 2-3 years. And then every dismissal starts to grow into its own thing. And it becomes more difficult to do that thing that all athletes want to do, is just leave it and treat the next innings or the next play as a new one.
0: Tuscan bowls to Carey. That's pitched up, and Carey mistimes a drive to extra cover.
2: So just caught a glimpse of him in the dressing room earlier on TV, and he would be spew. Just thinking about it, he would be very upset with himself. He would have thought, oh, we're batting first. This is best. I don't have to spend too much time out there on the field thinking about my batting and get straight into my work. And the fact that the openers had seen off the first star, right? He walked out to bat when Jake Weatherall got out, and it was drinks break. So it wasn't like he was exposed in the first three or four overs either with the new ball. So it was set up for him, but unfortunately, he just couldn't make it work.
0: Tuscan over the wicket to Carey. Carey defends. He's still yet to get off the mark. He's faced 10 deliveries. And Baz, the issue for the Australian selectors is they could drop Manus Labuschagne. He could play shield cricket and he could dominate like he did at the start of last summer. So it could actually teach them nothing. Maybe at the moment he's an excellent shield cricketer and just not an excellent international cricketer. That's what the numbers show. At number three, you need more than that.
2: Oh, very, very much so. You know, 43 innings is a long time. I mean, whatever you talk about batting percentages and all of that is fine. And that's something this coaching team does believe in. And look, they have tasted a lot of success in their time, but they'll know, he'll know more than anyone else that he's underperforming.
0: Tuscan bowls, Carey pulls it away, mistimes it to forward square leg with Epidot Fields, no run.
2: And last year when he was finally dropped for the three test matches in the Caribbean, it felt like, and he felt like, this is the break I needed. I remember him being a bit unsure about, you know, what was to come after the WTC final. But I remember having a long chat with him in Barbados.

0: That's where he said, yeah, I think you were right. I needed this. Now I can just start afresh. And the lead up to the Ashes, he felt like he was doing all the right things, and he made all those runs in one-day cricket and Shield cricket domestically. But then the Ashes didn't go his way. The pitches, yes, you can talk about them and how difficult it was.
1: Tuscan bowls to Carey, inside edge onto his pad. They'll scamper through for one. He'll hold onto the strike, and he's off the mark. One from 12 balls, four for 81 from 26 overs, the Australians. On the Tyre Power scoreboard, your trusted tyre experts.
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1: 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Carey and Smith fighting hard here in Darwin. Hope you're enjoying the coverage. Tom Morris alongside Bharat Sundaresan, my new ball partner. Of course, you can listen to the new ball every Tuesday from 8 p.m. and subscribe to the SEN Cricket podcast channel for every episode, along with SEN Cricket content from right across the network and across the globe, Baz. My new ball partner. This ball's 26 overs old now. Hassan's continuing. He's been excellent today. Over the wicket to Carey. Carey drives down the pitch. There was an easy single. He decided not to run. Easy single. Wonder what they'll think.
3: Yeah.
1: One of those wonders of batter now. I wonder if he's thinking I shouldn't be on strike. Smith and Carey will have a chat. That's the second, I guess you can call it a half mix-up they've had.
0: Mm. Yeah, a bit of a misunderstanding there. Yeah, he did. That previous over, Steve Smith hit it too well. Here, Alex Carey didn't hit it very well, which is why there was a single, but they thought otherwise.
1: One of those ones where Steve Smith goes back in the crease at the non-striker's end, and then by then, it's almost too late. Hassan bowls to Carey. Carey off the back foot, punches through the covers. That's the best of Alex Carey. Balanced, committed to the shot. Only a single, but good signs for the Australians. 4 for 82.
0: If you are Bangladesh, you're thinking there was so much hype around their young Tyro Nahid Rana, who unfortunately didn't make it with the side strain. They're going, how good would it have been if he was still in the side? There is some good news from Bangladesh. Shorifull Islam, the left-armer who took, what, 6 wickets in the ODI, didn't he? In their ODI series win against Australia a couple of months ago. He is making the trip, so he should be available for selection in Mackay. The way these three have gone, yeah, who misses out? You can't see anyone.
1: I agree.
0: Maybe add a fourth seamer, why not?
1: Always interesting where the fine leg goes when it's a left-hand, right-hand combination. Hassan bowls to Smith, leaves it outside the off stump. And ordinarily in Australian cricket, the fine leg stays at fine leg and just runs across behind the keeper. But in this Bangladesh team, not the case. The man at square leg then goes to fine leg for the right-hander.
0: Yeah.
1: And the man at fine leg goes to backward point for Stephen Smith.
0: That's quite a subcontinental thing.
1: Is it?
0: Yeah. I mean,
1: have you noticed that before?
0: Yeah, I mean, we used to do that as well.
1: Really?
0: Yeah.
1: So it's cultural.
0: It is.
1: Baz, I learn stuff off you every day.
0: I think it's because of the, I guess, the conditions and everything else. It's just more convenient when you just drop back and drop back.
1: Of course it is. Hassan to Smith, bowls wide of the crease. Smith inside edge, trying to punch it through the offside. Just falls down below his feet and he hockeys it to one of the fielders. No run.
0: Because if you think logistically, especially in extreme humidity, you go from fine leg to fine leg, you're covering longer distances.
1: Absolutely.
0: But if it's just square leg dropping back and backward point dropping back, it just makes more sense.
1: It makes sense. I mean, the dream really is to go to gully, isn't it?
0: Yeah. And then you just go backtrack your way.
1: That's
0: to the,
1: it. So someone like Mitchell Starc could do that. Our SEN colleague Trent Copeland could do that. Jimmy Anderson could have done that for England. I'm sure he did.
0: He did, yeah. Tim Southee did it quite successfully as well.
1: Yeah. It is warm here in Darwin. Hassan to Smith. Smith drives. Takes one hand off the bat as he does so. Doesn't time it. No run. I mean, if it is a left-hand, right-hand combination and they are picking up singles at will and you are the bowler at the other end, the last thing you want to be doing is jogging 60 metres, 80 metres, four times and over.
0: That's the toughness of being an Australian cricketer.

0: Speaking of Tommy Morris, as the great Ravi Shastri would say.
1: How is Ravi? How is my friend Ravi?
0: He's doing good. I saw a picture of him the other day on social media. He's at his Alibaug farmhouse. He spent a lot of time in England. But you know what the picture was? He was there with his good friends. Beamer, Yorker, his seven dogs.
1: What, in England?
0: No, in his farmhouse outside Mumbai. He's back now.
1: Last ball of the over. Hassan to Smith again, wide of the crease, again outside edge. Misfielded gully. It went straight into the ground. It wasn't a chance, but it was a poor bit of fielding. And that will trickle into the rope for a boundary. Smith moves to 17. Australia 4 for 86. Not convincing necessarily, but he's still there. SEN Test Cricket for good week. Game-changing batteries in for Makita XGT. 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
2: The Warriors made a statement at home last week, knocking over the ladder-leading Panthers 28-12. But with just four games left in the regular season, every point is crucial as the race for finals heats up. Now the Wires head back on the road to Suncorp Stadium, taking on the Broncos in another huge test. We've got you covered with all the action, thanks to SEN. The Warriors against the Broncos, kickoff 9:30 Saturday night, live on Sport Nation.
1: The Aussies, 4 for 86 from 27 overs. Carey and Smith putting this innings back together after a wretched hour before lunch. Cameron Green, Marnus Labuschagne, Travis Head and Jake Weatherall, the men back in the pavilion. Tuscans around the wicket to Carey. Carey's defending on the back foot for no run. He's 2 and Smith is 17.
0: Yeah, Alex Carey will obviously have his mind on the job right now to get Australia out of this tricky situation they find themselves in. But the uniqueness of the fact that we're playing Test cricket in Australia in August will also allow him to, later this evening, indulge in his other passion,
1: which is
0: the Adelaide Crows.
1: Of course.
0: Big game for them.
1: Frio
0: and up in Perth. So I'm sure he'll be tuning straight in to see if Tex Walker gets the game or not.
1: Is he being rested? I haven't checked the teams.
0: No, we don't know yet.
1: Tuscan to Carey. Carey defends in the offside, no run. It does interest me how people refer to Alex Carey as a former GWS Giants footballer. With respect to him, and he would admit this, he never played a game and he was never on the senior list.
0: Absolutely. Yeah.
1: With respect.
0: Yeah, he's always been a crook.

0: as so many in Adelaide are. But yeah, he'll be... hope to have a really good day with the bat and then settle down and watch his Crowies see if they can maintain that top four position. How about my cross promotion here?
1: We'll get to wrestling soon, I'm sure, Baz. Try promotion. Tuscan bowling to Carey. Short. Carey pulls a trim in wicket. He saw it early. Stand and deliver. Safe. And with a minimum of fuss.
0: Yeah, the kind of shot that Alex Carey just looks so comfortable playing. It's like taking a mark and kicking it through the bars from 20 metres out.
1: Through the bars.
0: Whatever it's called.
1: So let's stick to cricket, Baz. Okay.
0: Just getting a little excited here. I call them the bar. I'm reshaping the way people talk about footy in this country.
1: You're reshaping the way we all think, yeah, Baz.
0: It's been a bit too boring and...
1: It just shows how early he's seeing it.
0: That's what it is.
1: That's in front of square on the leg side.
0: And you look at most of the boundaries that have been hit today, it's come when they've slightly erred in length.
1: Yeah.
0: Steve Smith a few overs ago, and he just rocked back and slashed it for four.
1: His partnership 16. Tuscan bowls to Carey. Outside half of the bat, guides it to backward point for no run. 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He's just a lovely player to watch when he's comfortable with the crease, Carey. It looks like he's got time.
0: Yeah, slightly surprised with the fact that Bangladesh, what he's faced 18 balls now. The first 10 or 12 deliveries, Tuscan in particular, went over the wicket to him, because you see it with England and India. They start around the wicket, the right-arm seamers, and stay there. He has had that a bit of issue just outside off stump, that little gap between bat and pad. He's been bowled a few times.
1: Now got a leg slip or a leg gully in place for Carey. Maybe they're looking at a short ball tactic as the umpire checks the seam of the Kookaburra. I mean, it's such a lush outfield, and as you mentioned earlier, and so did Copes, there's only two pitches on this square, so it's not necessarily abrasive. It means reverse swing is almost impossible in these conditions. But conventional swing is very much possible because of the humidity. We saw it this morning. Tuscan bowling to Carey now. It is shorter. He'll go to hook it down the leg side. There's an appeal.
2: Ooh.
1: Caught behind but not out. Good feet from Litton Das behind the pegs.
0: He didn't get up as much as Alex Carey thought it would.
1: Well, fine leg's quite square, so he was happy to take it on and try to roll with it, but it is a risky game.
0: This was well wide of leg stump, so the only thing it could have hit would have been the edge of the bat, far away from his gloves. But there is a fielder in place, like you said, Tommy. The leg slip and the fine leg's pretty fine as well.
1: Yep.
0: A few yards in from the boundary.
1: Tuscan bowls to Carey, pitched up, driven down the ground. He didn't quite time it. The chase is on. At least a couple. Carey wants three. He's quick between the wickets. It means he'll hold on to the strike. Excellent running. Smith happy to oblige. Excellent over for the Australians as well. 7 runs from it. 4 for 90 on the Tyre Power scoreboard. 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
1: 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Carey and Smith enjoying their time out in the middle after a couple of nervous moments earlier on in the session. Australia yet to lose a wicket in this second session. About half an hour in, 4 for 93 from 28. Hassan continuing. This is his 11th over. He's put in a shift. He's bowling to Carey. Pitched up. Bunted down the ground for 4.

0: ball. High back lift, and the contact was brilliant.
1: It was the punt.
0: It was. But again, with Hassan Mahmood in particular, and on cue, he's going, I think he's shifting his angle to around the wicket. Because he's the skiddy type of bowler, just makes more sense for, at least early on in Alex Carey's innings, for him to stay around the wicket.

0: Not just SEN Test Cricket, but also the new ball. He's listening from Sacramento in the US.
1: You'd never know where Brent is.
0: He's one of the great men, Brent. So thanks for being such a pivotal part of our SEN cricket coverage over the years and the new ball. 4 for 97, the Australians. Carey, high back lift, bowls to Hastan, and Carey punches it to extra cover for no run. They thought about a single, decided against it. Safety first.
1: I'm a big learning as my culinary skills keep growing, Tommy. In the last few months, I've been like, how you can, like, in a Cobra Mist olive oil, it can be used for deep frying things as well, and it stays relatively healthier than you know, when you deep fry using any other oil.
0: Oh, you're preaching the converted, Baz. I'm a subscriber to Cobram Estate.
1: Yep.
0: Put it with anything.
1: Deep fryer?
0: Yep.
1: Yep.
0: Bread?
1: Yeah, oh, bread.
0: Yeah.
1: Like, so, great to marinate the meat as well.
0: I'm just marinating on your culinary journey.
1: Apologies to my vegetarian background.
0: Hassan bowls to Carey. Plain a miss outside the off stump. Slip cordon has changed. Mm. There's two slips. Now there's a gully and there's a short cover in place. Who stood there like that game he played as a kid, Test cricket, with the carpet.
1: With a little
0: pouch for the hands. He thought it was coming straight to him.
1: Yeah, but that angle working well around the wicket. I mentioned it a few times in the last 10 minutes.

0: GT. 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John Donohoe and Trent Copeland are up next with Baz.
1: The Warriors made a statement at home last week, knocking over the ladder-leading Panthers 28-12. But with just four games left in the regular season, every point is crucial as the race for finals heats up. Now the Warriors head back on the road to Suncorp Stadium, taking on the Broncos in another huge test. We've got you covered with all the action, thanks to SEN. The Warriors against the Broncos, kickoff 9:30 Saturday night, live on Sport Nation.
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3: Some spin.
2: Yep,
3: we do. So Mehdi Hassan. Well, his first over. Yeah, a lot of experience when it comes to the spin attack for Bangladesh. Mehdi Hassan. Miraz with 219 wickets. Tajul Islam, the left-arm spinner, with 270 wickets.
2: So he bowls over the wicket now to Smith. Smith just turns this one off the front foot to backward square, no run.
3: Yeah, slightly disappointed with himself, Steve Smith. Felt like he should have given it a lot more and hit it for four. It was really a nothing delivery from Mehdi to start his spell. So, yeah.
2: Mehdi at the top of his

0: off of Steve Smith.
1: Edgy, but it was a wide delivery from Hassan Mahmood. Just looks like he's beginning to tire a little. Steve Smith not in control, but wouldn't have been too concerned with that one.
0: So Smith up to 18. In fact, he's 22 now with that boundary. 100 comes up for Australia, 4 for 102.
1: Surprised with those Aussie Oi things. Aren't they banned in Australia? Stop doing that, right?
0: Oops.
1: Do they? I don't know.
0: I still see it from time to time at the MCG, every now and then.
2: I saw Phoebe Litchfield leading one of those at Wimbledon.
0: Hassan in. Over the wicket to Smith again, edges. This time the other side of that fielder at backward point. This is a more traditional shot down to the boundary for four. Back-to-back boundaries for Steve Smith.
2: Yeah, that one looked much more in control than the one earlier in the over. A full wide delivery. Definitely is still moving away from the bat. So the first one, late shape away, outside half of the bat. That one much more towards the middle. But the facts are two fours in a row to Steve Smith, and he is away. Mm. Dangerous signs for Bangladesh.
0: 26 now. All his boundaries have been behind that point region. Hassan in, over the wicket again to Smith. Walks up

0: doing is what he wants to do.
1: Yeah.
2: So, Hassan, bowling to Smith again. Cuts, but only down to the edge of the square and away to gully. No run.
0: The things like, you know, the cupping of the hand towards Jofra Archer and the, you know, the ball beats him on the outside edge of the bat and he's gesturing and all those sort of things. Like, he does that if you're shadow batting in the dressing room, if he's training against his teammates. It really is. He's in his own bubble.
2: Yeah.
0: He's problem solving as the world's potentially greatest at this format of the game. And he's just that one with the middle and the bat in his hand.
2: Never seen a man love cricket more than him. Two balls to come in the over. Hassan to Smith. On the back foot, turning this one to mid-wicket, no run.
3: Well, the latest problem he's trying to solve, and as always, he's turned to me for that. I mentioned it on TV this morning, Trent. He wants to grow his hair.
2: Really?
3: His hair's the longest I've seen it being, and he said, I want to grow it like yours.
2: Wow.
3: I'm not sure whether he'll get to that. I don't think it's the same kind of hair, but I was giving him some advice the other day in the nets about humidity and the impact it has. And
0: I thought you were going to say about batting.
3: We have spoken about batting. I'll tell you a story maybe in the next tour about it.
2: Last ball the over. Hassan to Smith. Smith trying to flick to the leg side, hit on the pad. We'll get a leg bye out of it to complete the over, and it's called for a change of gloves, as you'd expect. Australia, at the end of the 31st over, are 4 for 107.
4: The Warriors made a statement at home last week, knocking over the ladder-leading Panthers 28-12. But with just four games left in the regular season, every point is crucial as the race for finals heats up. Now the Wires head back on the road to Suncorp Stadium, taking on the Broncos in another huge test. We've got you covered with all the action, thanks to SEN. The Warriors against the Broncos, kickoff 9:30 Saturday night, live on Sport Nation.
2: 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John Donohoe, Bharat Sundaresan, and Trent Copeland.
3: See, that's all these years I've spent stood behind the nets with him, Copes. You've obviously seen him from the other side of the net. We have developed our own little relationship. A lot of nodding and hand movements that only him and I understand. So we were at Lord's before the 2023 Ashes Test.
2: Mahedi continues. Bowling down to Smith. He's forward, defending, no run.
3: And he was having one of those sessions, you know, when he's really upset with himself. And at one point, he just turned around and said, I'm useless, Bharat. I'm useless. What's the point? I'm useless. And I had to, like, give him a rev up, saying, you're not useless. You're Steve Smith. Just stop batting. Come back tomorrow. Can't be saying that.
2: Mahedi into Smith. On the back foot, pulls past the short leg fielder, but can't get it past the fielder at backward square.
3: And he batted for a little while longer, and he said, yeah, you're right. And he just walked away. And the next day, same positions, he was in the net, I was stood behind. He started batting really well, he was timing everything, he started feeling really good about his batting. Then I said, there you go, Steve Smith, I told you, you cannot be useless.
2: Mahedi to Smith, down the leg side, just turns this delicately through fine leg, they'll get two out of this. And Smith moves along now to 28.
3: The funny thing about that was, what I didn't notice was Steve Smith's dad was also there. And he obviously has spent a lot of time in the nets with him. And he overheard this conversation that Steve and I were having. And I remember him looking at me going, who's this new man in his life? Yeah.
0: So what you're saying is you're the saviour of Australian cricket.
3: Of course. I thought that goes without saying.
2: Over the wicket from Mahedi, it flicked down to mid-wicket for one. Steve Smith just walking to the other end.
0: I think people think that he's joking when he says things like, I forget how to hold the bat. I don't have it at the moment. Yeah, he'll have a little bit of time off and then he'll come back and he's picking up the bat in training, batting in the nets, or even batting in a match in a Sheffield Shield game. He's like, I can't find my grip. I can't work it out. He's being absolutely genuinely serious. At different stages, he feels lost, just like everyone else that no doubt tries to be great at things. Yeah. And we all struggle.
2: Mahedi around the wicket now to the left-handed Carey. Carey on strike. Big stride forward, defends for no run. One ball to come in the over.
0: Thank God you were there. If it was me, I'd say, yep, you've lost it.
2: You've saved a few cricketers, I reckon, over the years.
3: Ah, look, I'm that voice of reason that kind of just literally a voice in their head.
2: Last ball of the over. Carey on strike. Mahedi bowls to him, uses his feet, punches him up over the top.

0: of mid-off. It's a foot race to the boundary, a long boundary down there at mid-off. And the fielder does reel it in before it gets there, and they get three to finish out the over. But positive intent from Alex Carey. And that is the end of another over. Australia coming along nicely, 4 for 113.
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2: 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They were like, holy, that Ma'a Nonu, you know what I mean? That's like the legend of Ma'a. I was blown away. Like, I've watched clips of it like probably like 100 times.
3: Thanks to Betcha. R18, bet responsibly.
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0: 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John Donohoe and Trent Copeland with you. Copes is here for AIA, protect what matters, do it for life with AIA. It's been a good start for Bangladesh, Copes.
4: Yeah, they bowled well. Yep, absolutely. They've been very impressive.
0: So, Ebadot back into the attack.
4: All of their bowlers have had a big workload, though, and that's one thing that it does concern me a little. They had to go at it while they had openings.
0: Yep. Ebadot now bowling to Alex Carey. Flick down the leg side as the catch. No, it races down to the boundary. Litton Das did all he could. There will be 4 runs and 4 leg byes, in fact, for Alex Carey. They're just asking the right questions here, I reckon, the Bangladesh bowlers.
4: Yeah, Ebadot has been really good. They've been able to find movement all day. You could hear through the stump mic. There was a noise, and just past the outstretched hand of Litton Das. But they have been in this contest the whole way. And they, you know, we were on earlier when Steve Smith was dropped on 2. It could have been even better. So they've got to draw on that. They've got to keep going. If they can make this 5 for 117 and have a look at Webster.
0: Ebadot on his way in. Carey taps away on strike. Flicks. Didn't get a whole lot of it, but enough to scamper through for 1. He'll move on to 17. So this is a key partnership now for Australia.
4: Yeah. It's ironic, isn't it? I was just thinking to myself how Bangladesh will be like, oh, how awesome is it that we've got 4 wickets? But if you ask the three of those 4 who are the most under pressure in the Australian lineup, it is Weatherall, then Marnus, and then Cameron Green. So these two, arguably the form players in the entire lineup outside of Travis Head. A big partnership.
0: Smith on 29, Carey 16. Ebadot into his 8th over in this contest. He's got the wicket. Comes in now to Smith. Smith gets a platform set. What a cricket shot. Down the ground. Straight to the boundary for 4. And he's in full flight like this, Steve Smith. He's good to watch. That was a hell of a shot.
4: Yeah, great cover drive. That's 3 fours either side of point in the last 10 balls he's faced. That one overpitched by Ebadot. You can see what he's trying to do, pitch it up, encourage the drive and bring the slips into play. They've also pushed point back behind point but on the fence. And the only question on that I always have is that does it lull you into a false sense of I can bowl out there and then you lose that hunger for line and length.
0: Smith 33, partnership up to 48. Ebadot in now. Smith waits on the back foot, defends back down the wicket.
4: Oh, I don't know about you, but it's less about the boundaries for me with Steve Smith. But if I'm a bowler and I see that last shot, the time he has, it looked like he was using a barn door just then to play that back foot defense. That to me is the signal that Steve Smith has the feel of the pitch, the tempo of the game, and he's in control.
0: And that drop, how costly it'll be when he was, 2 and early in his innings. He only gives you a chance or 2 every innings, I reckon, Steve Smith. You got to take it. So Ebadot in now. Beautiful drive, but cover gets a hand to it. It's a good bit of fielding out there by Mushfiqur Rahim. Again, just such a stable platform as he hits that through the covers.
4: His trust in the surface has definitely gone up as well. He doesn't play these shots that he's playing right now until he feels that the ball's not moving really that much laterally and he's not at risk of nicking it.

0: through to the slips.
1: Everdon over the wicket again. Bowling now to Smith. On the back foot once more, just pushes back to the bowler. No run, you heard it in the effects mic. One ball to come. No, that's the end of the over. So another good over from an Australian perspective. SEN Test Cricket for Goodweek, game-changing batteries, and for Makita XGT, powerful, reliable and tough.
2: The Warriors made a statement at home last week, knocking over the ladder-leading Panthers 28-12. But with just four games left in the regular season, every point is crucial as the race for finals heats up. Now the Waz head back on the road to Suncorp Stadium, taking on the Broncos in another huge test. We've got you covered with all the action, thanks to SEN. The Warriors against the Broncos, kick-off 9:30 Saturday night, live on Sport Nation.
1: We're here for Henley Homes. Call 1-800-646-464. John Donohoe, Trent Copeland with you as Mehedi continues. Around the wicket now to Carey. On the back foot, he punches to short cover. Can't beat the fielder. No run. 4 for 122, Copes.
0: Yeah, Australia looking like they're starting to build that foundation, aren't they?
1: Mehedi in again. Around the wicket, Carey hit on the pad. The stifled appeal. Won't get a run out of it.
0: And you have to think, even though Australia batted first, the best time to bowl in this match was likely pre-lunch, yeah. Day one. Bit of live grass on the surface, a bit of humidity around.
1: Heady to Carey. Carey back, punching this one down the ground. He will get a single to long off. What have you made of the surface? Looks like it's played pretty well for the first test match here in over 20 years. I mean, we've seen a lot of one day and T20 cricket on this ground, but it's been a reasonably good test wicket so far.
0: Well, I think it's been excellent.
1: Yep.
0: The keeper standing 20, 25 metres back and catching it above the shoulders.
1: Heading back over the wicket now to Smith. Oh, and beaten outside the off stump. It was fired in. He's just a bit unsure there, Steve Smith, of how he missed it.
0: Yeah.
1: Look at the Chemist Warehouse replay. Oh, gee, okay.
0: Skidding on with the arm, beating the outside edge.
1: Yeah. Smith waits. Mehedi into him again. He drives through the covers. Beautifully timed. Fielder should be able to run back and fire it in as he fell over Ebadot about halfway to the fence. They get two. It's a flourish of the wrists there from Steve Smith. He makes it look effortless.
0: Just what you need as a big fast bowler in the middle of a tough spell. Chase one to the fence.
1: Just time and beautiful flick of the wrists.
0: 50 partnership up, yep, as well between Carey and Smith.
1: Heady to Smith again, driving down to long off. Gets a single, one ball to come in the over. In fact, that was the end of the over. Australia after 34 overs, 4 for 125 for Tyre Power, your trusted tyre experts.
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1: So he's going to continue here. Ebadot. 8 overs, 1 for 21. 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Smith on strike, 36. Over the wicket, Ebadot in. Bowls to Smith, defends, back down the wicket, no run. Gives it a little, that one skid on to me a little bit more.
0: One of those gestures, one of the million that he does.
1: He's for just about the best batsman in the world, he is. He's got some weird gestures, weird things that he does. So that's what makes him so great at times as well.
0: Yeah. I remember back to that Ashes series away where he's going through the almost lightsaber moments, yeah, when he left the ball. He's a strange man.
1: He is.
0: In the best possible way.
1: Absolutely.
0: Yeah.
1: Steve Smith, where would we be without him? Ebadot in again. Pulling to Smith, pulls, hand off the bat. There's a man

0: Not as sure on that one. The return throw hits the umpire on the leg. Australia 4 for 128.
1: Yeah, that one looked like it hit Steve Smith on the glove. And when we were talking about the pitch last over, I think one of the great signs so far, other than the keeper standing 20, 25 metres back above the shoulder of the carry, is the ability for quicks, if the ball does move or if you put a bit extra into it,
0: yeah,
1: to get results out of the wicket. The worst thing we could possibly have in Test cricket is no even contest.
0: Yeah,
1: I think the pitch has been excellent.
0: Australia 4 for 127. Everdutt in now to Carey, who's back defending. Pulse bounces away to short third man region. No run.
1: So, and the proof probably, John, just to extend upon that, will be in the putting on how the game transpires from here. 30 degrees plus each day. Does it break up? How does it play? And I think both teams will be watching on in that regard. They won't have a track record of understanding.
0: No. Interested to see if it takes a little bit of spin, because obviously Bangladesh's spinners have had an impact in their recent series, and then obviously Nathan Lyon as well. So interested to see if it gets to day three or four, if there's a little bit of turn there for them. So Everdott's in again. Balls to Carey, who drives from the crease. Doesn't beat the fielder, though, at mid-off. No run. 4 for 127. For Tyre Power, your trusted tyre experts. One-off test match against Zimbabwe that they won, Bangladesh recently, and then a couple of test matches against Pakistan, which I think they split the points in. So they're sort of in the test mode, whereas Australia haven't played since January.
1: They've had a relatively good record as well, particularly in home conditions. Their fast bowlers have been a real key to that success as well, which is great to see.
0: Two balls to come in the over. Everdott in now to Carey, who's back cutting. Guides it down to backward point. He'll scamper through for one.
1: And I think, you know, credit must go to Phil Simmons and the whole organisation.
0: Yep.
1: After he stepped in as a caretaker coach when Chandika Hatharasinghe left, I think it was 2024, to get them to where they are right now in all formats. There's been real highs in all three formats in different major tournaments or different conditions. It's wonderful to sit here and reflect on, at the moment, I think Bharat said it earlier today, fourth or fifth on the World Test Championship tally. Genuine contenders, particularly in their own conditions, but really, they're able to match it at different stages with the best.
0: Last ball of the over. Smith on strike, Everdott waits and defends down the wicket for no run. So another over complete. Australia going along well at 35 overs, 4 for 128.
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0: 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John Donohoe, Bharat Sundaresan back in for AIA. Protect what matters. Do it for life with AIA. And Mehedi going to continue now to Alex Carey. He's back cutting. Can't beat the fielder. Press back at cover. Hi, Baz. Welcome back to you.
3: Thanks, John. Yeah, a bit of a partnership. Probably the first time today Australia have looked

0: Steve Smith, 37 at the other end. As you mentioned, Barat, key partnership. Webster to come, and then we're into the bowlers. Some heady. So operating around the wicket to the left-hander. This one hit on the thigh of Alex Carey. Linton Das able to field it, no run.
1: Hasn't really been a lot of

0: going to continue. Around the wicket again. Carey back cutting, but the fielder is back in the ring. Cover and no run.
1: Yeah, maybe if they hadn't burned the first two reviews, yep, would have been some question of going for that.
0: Two balls to come in the over. 4 for 128. Drinks at the end of this. Tom Morris will come in. Heady to Carey. Forward and defending. No run. 4 for 128. At the end of the day, if these two are still in Barat, well, what's a good score that you would be expecting? There is the Chemist Warehouse replay.
1: Just outside off stop. It's a good thing they didn't go for the review.
0: Heady, last ball of the over. Fires this one in to Carey. And he whips off the back foot through square leg for one. We're going to have a drinks break here, Barat. The end of the over. It's 4 for 129. SEN Test Cricket for Goodwee, game-changing batteries, and for Makita XGT, powerful, reliable, and tough. Tom Morris up next.
2: From opening weekend optimism to mid-season meltdowns, the Premier League always delivers. 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
6: Hassan bowls to Smith. Smith slashes outside the off stump for four. Threw his hands at it in the air, but safe.
7: Tuscan bowling to Carey.
6: Short. Carey pulls it through mid-wicket. He saw it early. Stand and deliver.
7: He's put in a shift. He's bowling to Carey. Pitched up. Bunted down the ground for four.
6: It was over pitch. Carey just plotted his back there.
0: Gives him now to Smith. Gets an outside edge and flies past gully and races away. Four more for Steve Smith. And we get to Smith again. Edges, this time the other side of that fielder at backward point. This is a more traditional shot down to the boundary for four.
6: 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We are having a much-needed drink, Barat Sundaresan, and you know how you can tell there's a much-needed drink? There's two chairs out of the oval where the two batters are sitting. In fact, one of the batters is sitting there now, Stephen Smith. All we need now is an umbrella, like we saw with David Warner at the MCG 4 years ago. It'll be a proper heat rule, but we are halfway through day one. 36 overs bowled, so we will be playing the extra half hour later this evening. In Australia, 4 for 129 on the Type Hour scoreboard. 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
1: Yeah, I mean, it feels like, firstly, just on that drinks break, Steve Smith is you're making the most of this drinks break. He's got his two minders, Jack Kosnick and Will Blair, the two young men who are substituting Australia. Alex Carey, the fit man he is, refuses the chair. So the chair has been taken away. Steve Smith putting his helmet back on while he's still seated on that chair. Felt a bit more comfortable just in the last half an hour, 40 minutes. It was so important that Australia went through that first hour of this session unscathed after wickets had fallen in quick succession before the lunch break. So Alex Carey, like he's done so often in the last 2.5 years, has settled things down, helped Steve Smith along the way. And Steve Smith, after an edgy start in more ways than one,

0: seems to have found his rhythm, seems to have found his mojo back, and he's beginning to enjoy himself. The humidity almost like reminded or made it almost feel like we were in the subcontinent somewhere.
1: Somewhere like Gaul, for example.
0: Somewhere like Gaul or somewhere like Dhaka.
1: Which I've never been before.
0: Yeah, it's true. Bangladeshi cricketers did speak quite a bit about how it felt like they were back home.
1: Yep. Probably conditions that suit them. So Alex Carey will be on strike. He's 19 from 42. Looked largely at ease in this innings. Everett bowling to him, and he's out! I think he chopped on. It's a huge wicket after drinks in the second session on day one. Carey, the man in form, a lapse in concentration, a false shot. Regardless, he's on his way. Bowled for 19.
0: He is on his way. He's been out so many times in this fashion when the bowling's been from around the wicket. It was really a nothing delivery. It was just the ball angling away from the left-hander. He's poked at it, Alex Carey. The gap between ball, bat and ball. And much like his South Australian teammate and good friend Travis Head, he's played onto his thumbs. And just when things, I said, were starting to get a little comfortable for the Aussies, they've lost their fifth wicket. Five down for 129 as the other crisis man, the newest crisis man for Australia, Bo Webster, walks out.
1: He's already sort of a national cult figure. He has a chance to make himself a national hero now, Bo Webster. He's hardly missed a beat in his short test career with the bat, with the ball, in the field, batting at number 7 in this Australian lineup. He walks to the crease to join Steve Smith with the home team in more than a spot of bother.
0: Yep. It's gone back to just Steve Smith. Or bust in a way. Alex Carey showed some fight. But like so often in his career, wicket comes from nowhere. See, nothing sort of delivery. First delivery.

0: Delivery of the spell for Ebadat Hussein. Can he get himself a wicket?
1: Webster on strike. Ebadat bowls. Webster defends into the offside. Every time you think Australia is starting to level things, they lose a wicket. And that is a credit to the Bangladesh bowling.
0: Yeah, no ball from Ebadat. He's bowled a few today. It doesn't matter though. He struck crucial blows. And I guess it's also a reflection of the surface. Tommy, it's the classic, mythical, can't get yourself in kind of pitch. He's bowled some big no balls. Ebadat, he is a tall man. But he's been the pick of the bowlers. Hasan Mahmood struck the two early blows. From that first over, he bowled to Travis Head, where he was all over Travis.
1: Ebadat bowling to Webster. Full toss. Guided through the covers by Webster. He's a tall man, but he had to reach down to just poke that into the offside for two. He's off the mark. He does look like he's holding onto a chopstick by Webster when he bats. He's such a tall man, 200 centimetres tall, but agile.
0: Yep, that he is. And he's had to bat in some tricky conditions. The pitches we had for the three test matches in the Caribbean, in Gaul, the Sydney pitch was quite a challenging one as well. So even though he's just played 8 test matches, it feels like a lot more because of how much he's been challenged in those.
1: Play to miss. Stuck on the crease, Webster. Ebadat thought he had his third victim.
0: Yeah, he's got one weakness early in his innings. It's that. Gets nicked off quite often, doesn't he, Bo Webster? It's just the lines and lengths that Ebadat has bowled. It's bowled with the discipline of someone who's been in the Air Force, Tommy.
1: A volleyballer who's been in the Air Force.
0: You saw it in the celebration again, the big salute acknowledging his military background.
1: His hero growing up, as we said earlier, was Brett Lee. It's why he wears number 58. Former teammate of Simon Kadich, who's not far away from joining us. Ebadat bowls, Webster drives, toes it through the gully region. It was safe all the way along the ground for 4. He was late on it, but he did also open the blade. Safe enough. His first boundary moves to 6, the Tasmanian.
0: Yeah, it was wide enough, you'd think. And this might be... One thing Bo Webster has done in his short test career is when he's walked out in these kind of positions, he's taken the attack to the opposition and just provided Australia with some momentum, regardless of whether he's batted at 7 or 5 or 6. Mm. That's what they need, Australia. It just feels like it could be one of those surfaces where a partnership of 50 or 60 can kind of change the momentum of the game, especially if it happens quickly.
1: Mm. And he does bat quickly when he gets going as well, Bo Webster. He'd like to play some one-day cricket for Australia, he said the other day in the media. Ebadat bowls. Webster opens the blade. Misfield at backward point. That should come through for one. They do. Ordinary bit of fielding allows Webster to get down the other end. 1-5 for 137.
0: Steve Smith will keep doing what he does. He's grown into this innings. He would have preferred having Alex Carey out there for a little longer. Yeah, but that was Steve Smith was quite the battle before the lunch break. The drop catch, the caught behind appeal, where Steve Smith thought he was out. Even checked the edge of his bat at the end.
1: It's amazing, isn't it? He never thinks he's out. And then when then finally, he thinks he's out and he's not out.
0: Yeah.
1: It probably just shows he has no idea, really. I mean, about that element of the game. Ebadat bowls to Smith. Short one. Plays it with ease to deep forward square for a single. 5 for 138 on the Thai Power scoreboard. Your trusted tyre expert. Baz is out. Simon Kat. No, Baz is still in.
0: I'm not going anywhere.
1: So I thought you were just moving. Baz, you stay and Simon Kadich will join us.
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1: 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Powerful, reliable, tough, just like Bo Webster. Mehdi Hassan is makes way for the other experienced spinner in the camp, the most successful Bangladeshi left-arm spinner in a while, Taijul Islam. 270 wickets for him in Test cricket.
2: So Taijul bowls left-arm. That is a full toss, and that is an absolute dolly. Steve Smith's not missing out on that. Over deep mid-wicket for six. If I've ever seen a warm-up ball, that is it. That is a 420 meat pie.
1: Yeah, that was just a gift. Didn't even have to wrap it. Just handed it to Steve Smith, and Steve Smith said, "I'll take that." And just hit it all the way for six. So he hasn't taken any of his 270 wickets bowling balls like that, Tommy.
2: Taijul bowls. That's, well, at least he hit the pitch. What do they say, Kat? Use the facilities. Smith comes through for one to mid-off. I'm sorry for exiting you too early at the end of the last over, Baz. I saw you stand up and I thought, oh, he's done. But
1: No.
2: Hang around for as long as you want.
1: So where we come from, we show a lot of respect to our seniors. I thought Simon Cattage was coming in, so I was giving him the good seat in the middle.
2: Oh, right, he's not. He's not far away.
1: He's not far away. Yeah.
2: Scotty Boland getting some applause just below us. Taijul bowls. Webster drives and picks the gap for the left of the man at short cover. He'll get at least two. It is a quick outfield here. The chase is on. It's four. Bo Webster making batting look incredibly easy.
1: Punchy driver of the ball, Bo Webster. He's right there using his reach as well. Beautifully played. We saw him play a few of these shots in Sri Lanka last year, Tommy. And it's just 11 runs, but it already feels like he's doing what he does best. This is why he's more and more becoming the cricketer that Australia can't do without in this team. Especially with all their other batting issues.
2: Taijul bowls, left arm orthodox to Webster, who defends. Not a lot of spin there. We can bring you some football news, Baz.
1: Ooh.
2: AFL. Steele Sidebottom has just informed his teammates he's retiring at the end of the season. What a decorated player he's been.
1: Yeah.
2: Best and fairest in 2017-18, 370-odd games. Taijul bowls to Webster. Little lap sweep down to deep back at square leg for one. And if I can just interject some more football news into this, Dion Prestia has also retired for the Tigers.
1: Oh.
2: And I tried to retire you the last over, so...

0: Bestia in the space of 1 week.
1: Side bottom will play at the end of the year. Prestia will retire after this weekend's game against St Kilda. Tajrul bowls. Smith hits an upper sleeve to mid-wicket. It's a misfield. He was diving forward the fielder to try to take the catch. In the end, all he could do was parry it to mid-on for a single. Eventful over. Plenty of runs. Tajrul went for 13. And Australia 5 for 151 on the Type Hour scoreboard. 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
1: 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This one interestingly poised. 5 for 151 Australia. Steve Smith, not for the first time, the Lone Ranger. He's 46 from 71, and Bo Webster's 12 from 8. His good form continues. Tuscan bowls to Smith, full one on his pads, down the leg side to find leg for one. He moves to 47. It begs the question. I know he's on 12, so let's not get ahead of ourselves too much. But the way Bo Webster has looked visually as a test cricketer, why is he at number 7? When he has looked far more comfortable over the last year than Cameron Green, I'm not saying he could bat at number 3, but I wonder whether there's a world where he could move up at some stage, or do they continue to pin their hopes to Cameron Green as the next big thing, given he's 4 or 5 years younger than the Tasmanian?
3: I think that's what they will. I'm not saying they'll give him 21 tests, but at least the next few tests, now that Cam Green has been given that number 5 role.
1: Tuscan to Webster. Look for a single to backward point, won't get it. Has he changed the way he's standing at the crease, Bo Webster? Is he got a bit more of a trigger? I feel like he was more still last summer. He's certainly spoken about his desire to play more white ball cricket for Australia, or any white ball cricket for Australia, because his overall domestic record is mediocre, but in the last 2 years it's been excellent.
3: It has.
1: Strike rate through the roof, average through the roof. I just don't know how much notice the selectors are taking of one day domestic cricket for white ball tours. I feel like it's become more of a development team outside of World Cup years. Tuscan just bowling in the mid 120s now. He delivers to Webster and he's out. Bo Webster is bowled. That looked to be an absolute beauty. Bangladesh have 6 and Webster has to go. He departs for 12.
3: Well, he's bent back middle stump, hasn't he? That ball is off stump,
1: outside of the bat.
3: He we've seen a few deliveries just move very late. Bo Webster thought he'd covered the line of the ball, but it slipped past his outside edge. Hit the top off what all fast bowlers around the world dream of doing. And the wickets continue to tumble. Webster looked pretty good for his 12 runs. The Tuscan Ahmed back for a new spell. Strikes again. So all three fast bowlers now have 2 wickets each. It's the Australian captain, Pat Cummins, playing his first test match since the Adelaide Ashes test. Walks out to bat at number 8. Who would have thought this scenario up? Tommy Morris, 6 for 152.
1: Did it do much, Baz, off the seam?
3: Not really. It's just missed a straight one, really. Played all around it.
1: His angles from further outside.
3: This replay, from our angle, it felt like he must have done something because he missed it. But looks like he just played all around it.
1: He bowled from slightly wider of the crease, which allowed the angle to hit the top of the off stump. Pretty rare that you see a test batter bowled outside the bat rather than in between bat and pad, particularly when it's not full. It was top of off stump.
3: Yeah, or moving around too much. Yeah.
1: Anyway, Pat Cummins is the new man. And he's on strike with his team in a fair bit of bother. Tuscan bowls. Again, it's straight and again, it's full. And Cummins is up to the task. Inside edge for a single allows him to get off strike. That replay for Chemist Warehouse on the replay screen. 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
3: Yeah, well, Pat Cummins was

0: The last time he was near that pitch was, 3 hours ago, four and a half hours ago, when he took that decision to bat first. Yeah, I think it was just the angle of the release, you're right, from Tuscan Ahmed. Bo Webster just playing all around it.
1: Do we call them the Tigers, Bangladesh Tigers?
0: Well, speaking of Richmond.
2: Tuscan bowl into Smith. Smith shimmies forward and defends to deep point for one. They just kept coming, the Tigers. That's what I was going to say. They've kept grinding, kept pushing, kept pitching the ball up, and they've got their rewards. I mean, Smith's been dropped. They've really created seven or eight proper chances. Speaking of the Tigers, you were saying?
0: Yeah, so they were presented a Richmond jersey.

0: I was told, so played over 250 games for Richmond.
1: You don't remember Joel Bowden playing, I take it?
0: No, it was before my time.
1: He was a quarterback, wasn't he? Left footer, took a lot of marks. Tuscan ball into Cummins, pitched up, driven straight to cover, no run. End of the over, a successful one for the Tigers. Haven't had much success this year, but they are today. 6 for 154 from 39 overs on the Tyre Power scoreboard. Your trusted tyre experts.
2: The Warriors made a statement at home last week, knocking over the ladder-leading Panthers 28-12. But with just four games left in the regular season, every point is crucial as the race for finals heats up. Now the Wires head back on the road to Suncorp Stadium, taking on the Broncos in another huge test. We've got you covered with all the action, thanks to SEN. The Warriors against the Broncos, kickoff 9:30 Saturday night, live on Sport Nation.
1: Issues for the Australians. Steve Smith, the last remaining specialist batter. He's 48, 6 for 154. And our experts are here for AIA. Protect what matters, do it for life with AIA. Simon Kadish has joined us. Tajul is going to continue. Left arm around the wicket, bowling his orthodox full toss, ranked full toss, driven by Smith to deep cover point. There are men in the deep, so he's protected. Just a single. Kat, welcome. What a time.
3: Good afternoon, Tom, Baz, all our listeners, yeah, it's been an amazing day's play so far. Credit to Bangladesh. I think they've handled themselves really well. Bowled a good, straight, fuller line, and they've got the rewards, whether it's through nicks or bolt. And that last dismissal of Webster's come at the right time for them because he was looking good. Smith's been excellent as usual. I mean, he had a little bit of luck getting dropped on two, but the beauty about Steve Smith is he makes you pay, and he's doing that at the moment.
1: Cummins hasn't seen Tajul yet. Not a lot of spin, so he turns it with the angle to four square leg for a single.
0: I'm sure the Bangladesh camper, I mean, they wouldn't have dreamt of the situation. They're going, oh, if we had a fourth fast bowler.
3: Well, could have been even better had they held the catcher Smith on two. And then the review, I mean, he looked guilty. He was walking off, having been given not out, even though it was a strong appeal from the Bangladeshis. They were adamant he'd nicked it.
1: 49, Steve Smith. Tajul bowls. Smith's back on the crease and defending, and he never looks guilty, as we were saying.
3: Yeah.
1: He could guide the ball to third, slip and stand there.
3: Correct. So it was amazing to see him react like that. And if you were giving it out on body language, he would have been given out. Mm. But he survived the review, and he's still out there to make Bangladesh pay.
1: He was on two at the time. Tajul bowls. Smith drives to mid-off for a single. That'll be his half century. What a cricketer he is. He does it all around the world, and he's continued it in Darwin. He's 45th at this level, and his average of 56 is only growing this afternoon. He's the backbone of this innings, not for the first time.
3: Yeah, fine performance in challenging conditions.
1: Tajul Cummins. Cummins defends.
3: Certainly not unplayable. I think Australia won the toss and batted. They obviously felt it was going to play reasonably well, given the heat. Credit to Bangladesh, they've got it in pretty good areas. They've bowled a pretty full straight line most of the day.
1: Short cover in place. Cummins sees a full delivery and he's happy to defend it from the left arm tweaker. End of the over, 6 for 157 on the Tyre Power scoreboard. 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
1: Australia 6 for 157, Simon Kadish and Bharat Sundaresan alongside me, Tom Morris. And Steve Smith hold on to the strike. He's 50 from 76. Tarskin continuing from the McMillan Road end, and Smith lunges forward and drives to mid-off for no run.
0: I guess the big topic of discussion, Steve Smith.

0: so much, you think, what do the selectors do? Kind of have to stick with them, don't you?
1: Well, they've made their decision based on this selection for this series, I think, because as you say, the timing is skew-iff in terms of if they are thinking of someone else, well, they would be here in the first place.
2: Tasking to Smith. That's back of a length, and Smith punches to cover, no run.
1: And look, it is only one inning, so you always have to temper it. It's first day of a series. Yes,

0: But I'd say he must have got a reasonable ball because he looked really comfortable out there.
1: First ball after drinks. Smith defends, into the onside. They'll scamper through for one. Shy at the stumps. Might be a ricochet. In fact, they'll get five. Steve Smith with a rare five. It was a direct hit at the keeper's end. That's nice for the wagon wheel.
0: He's probably telling Pat Cummins I meant that too.
2: Yeah.
0: He's that good, he meant the five. I knew he was going to hit, knew he was going to get a ricochet, going to get the boundary.
3: Get yourself a lot of tickets, Steve Smith.
1: There were fielders backing up, but when it hits the stumps, it becomes a game of pinball. 6 for 157.
0: Yeah, just going back to that conversation, I mean, the body language is an important thing because part of Test cricket is temperament and how you cope with the nerves and anxiety around performance. And then obviously technique's a part of it. And yes, you could say that some of them today have got out from technique. You know, Jake Weatherill's drive didn't quite transfer his weight through the drive, nicks the ball. Cameron Green's not there to drive, chips it to mid.
1: Taskin bowls and Cummins playing a miss.
0: To sort of square leg mid-wicket region. And then Marnus Labuschagne gets out nicking again, similar sort of fashion. And the way his whole innings unfolded, it was very reminiscent of his innings in Perth a couple of seasons ago against Bumrah. And obviously it was tough conditions and tough opponent, but that's what Test cricket is. You're going to get these challenging conditions. Bangladesh, to their credit, you know, came up with the right tactics.

0: has made a statement at home last week, knocking over the ladder-leading Panthers 28-12. But with just four games left in the regular season, every point is crucial as the race for finals heats up. Now the Wires head back on the road to Suncorp Stadium, taking on the Broncos in another huge test. We've got you covered with all the action, thanks to SEN. The Warriors against the Broncos, kickoff 9:30 Saturday night, live on Sport Nation.
1: Steve Smith's 82nd score of 50 or more. Only Alan Border and Ricky Ponting have made more 50-plus scores for Australia. Tajul bowling to him. 6 for 162, pitched up. Smith drives, well fielded by the bowler.
2: And I guess one of the strengths of this team has been to not look too far ahead or not get too down in the dumps when things don't go to plan. So I'm sure the guidance around those three in particular that missed out today is, okay, it's just one innings. And we saw it in Perth last year. They bounced back beautifully on day two after the first innings didn't go to plan at all. So that is part of it, and that's part of how they've had success with this group. They've been pretty level with that. But from a longer-term perspective, at some point, these trends have got to change because you can't just keep relying on Steve Smith and Travis Head to win your test matches all the time.
1: Tajul bowls to Smith, who defends.
3: How do you cope with it at an individual level, though, Kat? 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

0: When you call a dog back, it's a common call.
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1: That sounds Australian, wallago, doesn't it?
0: Yeah, well, there's a bit of that.
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3: Australia 6 for 163. John Donohoe, Simon Kadich with you on SEN Test Cricket. It'll be Taskin to continue to Steve Smith. Over the wicket, Smith waits, defends and just pushes this through square leg for one. Hello to you, Kat.
4: Good afternoon, John.
3: Great to see you. It's been an interesting day of cricket.
4: It has been entertaining, that's for sure. I think we've seen everything today in terms of, you know, Bangladesh getting out there early and really getting, you know, some good plans happening with the new ball. Even though Travis Head and Jake Weatherill got Australia off to a reasonable start, they managed to claw things back. And I think, you know, it's been great fight for them to get the rewards late in that first session before lunch. And then just when Australia looked like they were getting on control of this test match with Smith and Carey, they've been able to break a couple of partnerships since.
3: So Taskin over the wicket now to Pat Cummins. Cummins deep in his crease, gets high on him and he just works it off his hip down to backward square. Fielder coming around from fine leg. He'll get two. We'll move along to four. So just picking up on that conversation you were having, players under pressure. And I mean, what is it with Marnus and Green looked nervous out there today. Now, Green tried to lift the raid. He tried to, you know, he's hitting sixes and a couple of boundaries, but they look two players who know they're under pressure.
4: Yeah, and the danger is that you go searching to get to 20 or 30 quickly because you're feeling the nerves and anxiety to try and get a score under your belt to try and take the pressure off. And the danger is, we saw what happened with Cameron Green, you go out there with that intent, but then it can lead to your downfall because you don't play the right shot to the right ball and then you perish.
3: Taskin Ahmed in again. Smith waits. He leaves it outside the off stump.
4: Whereas you look at the way that, you know, Travis Head's not playing for his spot. So you watch him bat and he's just batting. Same with Steve Smith. Same with Alex Carey, because their recent form for a long period of time has been really solid. And that's the danger, is when you are on the edge like some of these guys are and they're talked about because they haven't scored like Marnus 100 for, what is it, 43 innings now. That weighs on the mind, but you've still got to have a process that allows you to have success, which means all you can do is play each ball as well as you possibly can and win that next battle. And you have to do that religiously, ball after ball, over after over. And that's all you can do. You can't look too far in front, because if you do, that's when you run into problems.
3: Ahmed bowling to Smith. He's got 2 for 45. In fact, he's bowling to Cummins. Over the wicket, Cummins waits and defends out to cover, no run.
4: And it just felt like Cameron Green was in a rush to get to 20 or 30, the shots he was playing. Yes, you can bat with intent, but then there's also intent to defend the ball that's not there to hit for four.
3: Yeah.
4: And that's the problem, is in the modern game, it's very much a boundary, high boundary percentage game. And that's something that, you know, is a challenge for the modern players because they like to score quickly. But the conditions today, they haven't been easy to score. And Steve Smith's a great example of that. You know, he's had to dig in and he's not scoring at a quick rate, but he's doing the job to get Australia to a good first innings total.
3: So it's been 20 innings since Cam Green's last half century as well, which is another talking point in itself, and 43, as we mentioned, for Marnus since that last century. So time is ticking for them, it feels like, at the moment. Taskin comes now to Cummins. Cummins drives, but a little French cut through the legs and out to square leg for one, and Australia up to 6 for 167. So the thing with Australian cricket is they've been pretty stable, and they very rarely make too many changes, and they stick with their guys. These are our guys. These have gotten us through the last sort of 12, 18 months. But, I mean, when is enough enough?
4: Well, and this is the challenge they've got, because Australia expected to win this series and win it comfortably.
3: Yeah.
4: The danger is if they go to South Africa and it's still reliant on the same sort of batting players to get all the bulk of the runs, and I'm talking Smith and Head and Carey and these guys, and these players are on the fringe or playing for their spot, don't perform and we lose that series, then the questions are going to be asked.
3: Taskin to Smith, back defending, and that brings an end to the over. We'll come back to that conversation in a moment. Simon Kadich.

0: You not think?
1: I think so. Yeah, I think you give him another crack.
0: Yeah, you've got to give this guy every chance of rediscovering his confidence. Yeah.
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3: Catch Scotty and Izzy weekdays from 6 a.m. on Sport Nation.
4: SEN Test Cricket, we're here for Henley Holmes. Call 1-800-646-464. Just a change of gloves there, Cat, for Steve Smith.
5: How many pairs of gloves did you carry on tour with you?
4: He's got about 40, I think.
6: Yeah, no, not that many. I reckon I had maybe 4 maximum.
4: He changes them, I reckon, every 5 overs.
6: Yeah, he's very pedantic with his gloves, Steve Smith.
4: Get them all sitting under our commentary position here.
6: Yeah.
4: It's about 6 pairs. And we'll just rotate through them. He's going along nicely, though. 57... for Steve Smith. Hassan to continue from the McMillan Road end. He's in now to Smith, squares him up, and a stifled appeal, no run.
6: I thought Mahmood in the first session was excellent. He could have easily pulled the pin on his first spell after probably 5 overs.
4: Yeah.
6: Because in these sorts of conditions, you normally, when there's 3 seamers, you probably give them short, sharp bursts. But Shanto got rewarded, gave him the extra 2, and he got the rewards in the 6th and 7th. So I thought he bowled really well with the new ball. Was a number of plain misses early to Weatherald, who was another one in that situation where he just wanted to feel bad on ball and get away to a score. And that's the hard part of being in that situation. You know, you're just looking to get a score under the belt to just relax and get into your innings.

0: behind square for a single. 58 for Steve Smith. So he's into his 13th over. He's 2 for 49. It's a pretty good return. I mean, the talk was with no Nade Rana and no Shroful Islam that they might have just been lacked a little bit of pace. I think they've just bowled brilliant lines and lengths today.
1: Yeah, and this surface, you haven't had to bowl at express pace because there's just been enough there off the seam with the 4 mil of grass on it to get that movement, particularly early in the first session when, you know, there was some cloud cover and the ball gripped the seam nicely. Now that it's a little bit hotter and the clouds are dispersing, you know, you'd expect now with the ball being, 36 overs old? Mm. 44 overs old.
0: Yep. So Hassani in, Cummins nicks and gone. He just tried to flay that one behind point. Got a thick edge through to Litton Das, and Hassan has his third wicket and Australia in a spot of bother.
1: Yeah, not really what Pat Cummins wanted to do there. He saw a little bit of width, but not quite there to cut, and it wasn't quite short enough. And as a result, just gets the nick straight through to Litton Das, the keeper. And good reward again for Mahmood, who's just operated in and around the channel. And on that occasion, brings about the downfall of Pat Cummins for 9. So Bangladesh in a very good position now of Australia 7 for 172.
0: And that brings Mitchell Starc to the crease. But again, it probably comes back to a little bit what we were talking about before. How reliant Australia are on Steve Smith. If he doesn't make this 50, then Australia could be, you know, 120, 115 or so.
1: Yeah, and I think when we look back on this test match, if Bangladesh go down, they might well be ruining that drop catch on two, because that should have been taken. It carried comfortably. It's a catch that you expect to get taken at this level. And Taman put down.

0: But a bit like Cummins, he'll slash at a few balls here.
1: Yeah.
0: Hassan Mahmood, 3 for 49. It's a good output, good return in his first tour to Australia.
1: You know, I think they've handled themselves really well today. They should be proud of their efforts and the way that they've gone about it. The fields that have been set, I think, you know, they've been prepared to pitch the ball up, which is, I think, is a real credit to them. It's easy to get into the trap of seeing the ball flying through in Australia, and but they've got good rewards from bowling at the stumps and bowling a good fuller length.
0: So Stark on strike, the left-hander deep in his crease. Hassan's going to go around the wicket to him, fires it in and cutting straight away to fielder at backward point. Ebadut does the fielding. 7 for 172 Australia.
1: And this could well be the difference in the test too, in terms of having someone like a Steve Smith set now on 58 batting with the Australian tail, who were renowned for, you know, making crucial contributions to the total. And if they can get to 200 plus, you know, the danger for Bangladesh is they pick three seamers and two spinners. So Mahedi Hassan Miraz, who got the 100 in the tour match, he's coming in at 7,
0: yep.
1: And that's going to be a challenge for them.
0: Stark waits, Hassan in, defends, back to cover. So that tour match was an interesting one. I think they played on the oval now to our right here, and sort of different setup. They got rolled for 54, and I think we all thought maybe after that, are they just going to be a bit out of their depth in this game? They've done well with the ball. I think the test here will be with the bat.
1: Yep. Definitely. And I think particularly if Australia's bowlers are right on the money early, if they can get away and get a few freebies and loose ones early just to get settled, that might help their confidence, because they will be coming in dented after that result in the second innings. And not just the second innings, they got out of jail in the first innings, because when Mahedi Miraz got the 100, not many others got past 20.
0: Sardin, last ball of the over, Stark waits and pushes this one to cover. No run. So a successful over there for Bangladesh. 7 for 172. Smith on 58. SEN Test Cricket for Goodwick, game-changing batteries, and for Makita XGT, powerful, reliable, and tough. Wicket takers today, Kat Taskan Ahmed, 2 for 46 off 14. Hassan Mahmood, 3 for 49 off his 13 overs. Ebadut Hussain, 2 for 32. And then Miraz and Tajul Islam yet to get a wicket. So it's all been spread across the three paces.
1: Yeah, and they've done a good job. I think the fact that they were able to bowl the full first session and do damage with four wickets in that first session before lunch is credit to their endurance, because it was hot out there. And they've been able to come back well after the break as well, when Australia were looking to get well set after lunch with the sun being out and the wicket looking good.
0: So Tajul Islam will continue from the airport end. He's bowling to Steve Smith. Up and driven through the covers. Man pushed back on the fence. Little Huck does the fielding. It's a single for Steve Smith.
1: I can't see Mitchell Stark holding back here against a left-arm spinner, because if there's not much spin out there, he will back himself to play a big slog sweep, his favourite option.
0: He's not the type to, you know, just get yourself in, is he? He might block a couple and then he goes, okay, that's enough for that.
1: He might just knock a couple around out to the sweeper just to hang in there with Steve Smith before he decides to go large. But if he likes what he sees, I think instinct will take over.
0: And I wonder if Steve Smith will try and up the rate as well with him losing batters. So around the wicket again from Tajul Islam. Mr. Stark, who pushes to cover.
1: Yeah, I think Steve Smith will trust these last few, because he knows that both Lyon and Hazelwood and Stark can bat, so
0: Tajul around the wicket. Stark on the back foot, driving to mid-off. Scampers through for a single, just hit it to the fielder's left. So he gets himself off the mark.
1: That's a lovely shot from Mitchell Stark. Classy.
0: It's been one thing, at least, that Australia have had, that their tail is capable of wagging. I mean, Josh Hazelwood probably would be considered the least likely to hold the bat for a while, but Nathan Lyon can certainly bat pretty well. Tajul is back over the wicket. Bowling to Smith. Driving once again through mid-off for a single. He's turning the strike over. Mitchell Stark averaging at the bat 20, so no slouch.
1: Yeah, there's a lot of teams in world cricket that would like to have not only the experience of these guys, but also their ability to play crucial roles with the bat particularly with someone like Steve Smith still at the crease. It could be the difference between

0: him getting 100 here. And Stark waits. Tajul, oh, he's beaten through the gate there. Little edge that rolls away down to fine leg. And it will be Byers, in fact, so no edge. Just got beaten all ends up. Look at the Chemist Warehouse replay here. Pressed forward. Even beaten Lytton Das as well. Near off stump there, Cat.
1: Nice length. Mitchell Stark thought it was going to spin, but it just kept going pretty much straight off the wicket. Played inside the line. And the keeper got bamboozled as well.
0: So Tajul Islam, last ball of the over. Bowling to Smith on 60. Over the wicket. Flatter this time, and Smith defends. Back to the bowler, end of the over. As we draw closer to the tea break, Australia 7 for 176. Bangladesh should be pretty happy with this. For tyre power, your trusted tyre experts. So what do you want from Australia? I mean, 200, you think, is a platform. It's a start. And with the Australian bowling attack that we've got, you'd think they'd be able to defend something around that.
1: Oh, you'd hope so, given, you know, the lead-in for Bangladesh hasn't been great last week. And given these conditions with the grass on the surface, I mean, there was a lot of talk today about Australia potentially bowling first. I know a lot of us were probably surprised because we saw that grass on the wicket and the humidity around, but can totally understand why they batted. And at one stage there, you thought, well, yeah, it's vindicated when Head and Weatherwood got off to a steady start.
0: Hassan around the wicket again, bowling to Stark, pushes to cover, no run.
1: But I think, you know, when you bat first, you're hoping you're going to get at least 300.
0: Yeah.
1: So they're well short of that. But I think the bowling lineup should be able to do a pretty good job against this Bangladesh batting lineup in these conditions, particularly if they get it right with a new ball, which I can see them doing.
0: I know you might have spoken about this a little bit earlier, but obviously this is the first test match played in Darwin since 04. You played in that test. Get your thoughts on how different this place is now to when you played in it, what, 22 years ago? Hassan comes in from the McMillan Road end. Stark on strike. This one flicks down the leg side. It beats him. Das did well to stop that one. So played in that game all those years ago.
1: Yeah.
0: What do you remember of the Darwin experience?
1: Well, when I walked in this morning, I actually didn't recognise the ground.
0: Yeah.
1: I mean, I normally got a pretty good memory for this sort of stuff, but it looks so different. And I think it's because there's been so much work.

0: work done up here. I mean, I vaguely remember the surface didn't look like this. I remember it being probably browner grass.
1: Yep.
0: And I don't know if it was a drop in at the time, but it felt like it was a low, slow wicket that we played on from memory.
1: Stark waits Hassan in and hits him on the pad as he tried to whip through the leg side. No run.
0: But what stood out today was the quality of the outfield. It is absolutely pristine. So whether it's cricket or footy, you think the players have got... Yeah, they must be thinking this is an amazing surface to play on. It's unbelievable. And then I guess, yeah, the stand, I don't know if the stand's changed in that time, whether there's been new stands go up, because it definitely looks different to how I remember it.
1: Yeah, it's a beautifully manicured outfield. I've seen it a bit for footy over the last few years, and it almost looks better for cricket, I think. It's well set up. Hassan comes in, bowls to Stark, who punches to mid-off, no run. Two balls to come in the over.
0: Well, I think the thing is, I mean, it's a shame it's probably been that length of time between drinks, but I think, you know, given the crowd here today and the atmosphere and the conditions, you know, if Test cricket can be played at this time of year because of the weather, then, you know, why not? The players, that's what they're paid to do, play cricket. And, you know, particularly with this team and giving opportunities to guys to try and be ready for that next series against South Africa, it's better they're playing than not playing.
1: Stark on strike. Two balls to come in the over. Hassan in. Nicks. Scored. Another one. Bangladesh on fire in the top end. Mitchell Stark just pushed at it and got a healthy nick through to Litton Das. And they've lost their eighth wicket.
0: And well bowled again. It's just a really good example. Presenting the seam, bowling a good fuller length, just a bit of angle and nip across Mitchell Stark, who doesn't really cover the line of ball, just spars at it with his hands and gets the result, little feather through to Litton Das. So Mahmood gets the rewards, and now Nathan Lyon comes to the crease.
1: Australia 8 for 176, and they could be bowling in this next session, Cap, which is quite remarkable when we all thought when they won the toss and batted, you know, we thought maybe 400 on the cards. And they might struggle to get to 200.
0: Yeah, there's every chance they keep nicking balls like that, and this innings will finish pretty quickly.
1: It's just a good length delivery, and no footwork from Mitchell Stark was probably the big thing there. He's planted on the crease. Nathan Lyon now comes in to join Steve Smith. He's got a 5 before Hassan Mahmood. He's familiar with this sort of bowling as well. I'm just trying to work out. His 5 for 83 came against. Well, he had back-to-back 5s against India and Pakistan.
0: Yeah. And to get a 5 in Royal Pindi, that takes some doing because that thing is flat.
1: Yes. So recently as well, that 2024 was his last 5 and against Pakistan in Rawalpindi. That is the flattest wicket on earth, isn't it?
0: When Australia played there, I think it was in 2023 for the first time in, what was it, 30-odd years.
1: Lyon on strike. Hassan just went a bit shorter and he's able to open the blade through the backward point.
0: If there was a timeless test, that test probably would have gone for more than a month because that thing was like a concrete highway.
1: Yeah, I remember Peter Siddle bowling on that back a couple of years ago and it just, you thought, why would you even bother as a quick in these conditions? Flat as anything, you're not going to get any purchase. So that was the end of the over 8 for 176. I mean, you've played all over the world. Was the Rawalpindi pitch like that in your time as well?
0: We never got to go there.
1: Well, you didn't go there,
0: So this was the first tour Australia had been there for best part of, I think the last time might have been 97 or 98.
1: That's right, yeah.
0: So it was a long time between drinks. Mm. But great for cricket there because the Pakistan people love seeing Australia and given they'd missed for so long. But I think the players too embraced it because it was a great series.
1: Yep.
0: Australia ended up winning 1-0. It was some great test cricket played.
1: I'm a big fan of all these. I mean, we were speaking about this venue. Just seeing the new venues coming in.

0: There's no more spin. It's time to go for the kill, because otherwise Australia can eke out another easy 20 runs or so. They all count, particularly in lower scoring test matches, which this potentially could become.
1: 10 overs, 2 for 32 for Abhinot Hussain Chowdhury. Start again. Over the wicket to Steve Smith on 60. In and slashed it hard through backward point, through the slips for 4. They stay hit when Steve Smith hits them.
0: Yeah, that stood out today. Anytime he's got any sort of width, Steve Smith's made up his mind that he's fully committed to using that width. Got away with that one because he slashed it in the air just wide of the gully fielder, but he was fully committed to the shot. Didn't hold back. And it's about identifying what your biggest threat is in these sorts of conditions. And I think he knows that anything in and around the stumps in the channel has been a threat today. So any width on offer, he's had a crack at.
1: Certainly at a catchable height there for the gully fielder, but would have been a seriously good catch as Litton Das is just getting a little bit of work done. Well, self is working on a finger, I reckon.
0: Is this from the...
1: This might be,
0: the ball coming back in. It's done some damage.
1: Wicketkeepers with their fingers, it's obviously quite important, but he's got the two sets of inners on, so must have hurt him if he's in pain.
0: Yeah, because he didn't play the tour match.
1: No.
0: And he's just been past fit.
1: I think he flew in only a couple of days ago from a calf injury.
0: Yeah.
1: And he's such an important player. Let's have a look at the Chemist Warehouse replay. Oh, yeah, he just reached up and just flicked the ring finger, I reckon.
0: Innocuous, that should not happen.
1: Yeah.
0: You know, that's something that doesn't need to happen. A stray throw like that. Or maybe just let the ball go if it's out of reach like that, rather than just get a little bit on it and do some damage.
1: And that, it's just it's a stinger as well. It's just on the top of the finger there where you lose a little bit of feeling, I reckon, for a little while. He's going to get the magic spray on it. So important as well, obviously, with the wicketkeeper. You need to be able to grip every part of the ball. And if you lose feeling in one finger, it can cause problems. It's 8 for 180. We're on the stroke of tee. A little delay here. SEN Test Cricket for Goodweek. 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Do it for life with AIA. Cloud covers cleared here, Cat, as well. And there was a little sort of period in the middle of the day where it was a bit cooler. Now the sun is out again and Darwin is on full show.
0: Yeah, it's had fluctuations today with the cloud cover, but it's been nice when the cloud covers come in because it feels like it's dropped the temperature about 10 degrees. Once the sun's out, it is hot.
1: Yes, it is. It's good to see a healthy crowd in here as well. Day one of this test match. So we're ready to go again. Smith on strike. Abhinot over the wicket. Bowls to him. Flicked hard through mid-wicket for Steve Smith. It's racing towards the boundary. Fielder trying to catch up with it. He'll get it just inside the rope. And Smith comes back for 2. But again, just a powerful flick from Steve Smith. Moves along to 66 now.
0: Yeah, it just goes to show how well he knows his game. I mean, he hasn't played a test match since early January. And out of all the batters today, yes, he's had a little bit of luck early, got away with it, but he's looked the most composed out there.
1: Abhinot in. And again, he just pulls out of this one. Didn't like the run-up. Never understood why people boo for someone pulling out of a bowling stride like that. It's remarkable.
0: He's been excellent today, Abhinot, because he started with the maiden and he set the tone early to Travis Head, troubled him early with some good movement, and Travis Head missed a couple around the off stump. And then his second over, I think he leaked about 10 or 11 runs and it looked like, oh no, we're going to be getting this mixed bag, but then he recovered well after that.
1: Smith waits, Abhinot in, bowls to him, squares him up a little bit. It's hit him high and squirts away to point. He's passionate with his appealing, Abhinot. Steve Smith saying, I reckon I hit it. Some conversation happening, and I think Litton Das saying, I might have hit him high, a knee roll. And he's never out, Steve Smith. Never out.
0: He gave it away earlier when he nicked one, but on this occasion, he's saying to the bowler, knee roll, you reckon?
1: He's a He's a funny man, Steve Smith, the way

0: He goes through different emotions on the cricket field. Let's hit him on the thigh. Nowhere near the knee roll.
1: That's the reason why Steve Smith's having a bit of a chuckle.
0: Yeah, he knew.
1: It's amazing what the bowler sees when he thinks there's an LB on the cards. They see things completely differently to what actually transpired.
0: All bowlers are a bit wild like that. So, Ebadot goes back to the top of his mark. He's in now, bowling Smith. Defends from the crease and takes one with the fielder pushed back at cover. Brings Nathan Lyon back on strike. And he hasn't faced Ebadot Sain Chowdhury just yet. Good to see Nathan Lyon back out there, fresh from injuries and... He's obviously getting a bit older now, Nathan Lyon.
1: Yeah, the GOAT. It's good to see him back. From all reports, he's put a mountain of work in to get his hammy right. It was a serious. I remember seeing him straight afterwards. And he said it was going to be a 3 or 4 month process. And I got a shock because he did it badly.
0: He waits now. But not in. Bowls to Lyon in the air momentarily, but hit it through cover and... Didn't take the run on offer.
1: They're playing the percentages now. Yeah. One ball left in the over. Steve Smith's happy.
0: He wants the strike.
1: Yeah.
0: So, 567 wickets for Nathan Lyon. He's down as one of our all-time greats. Someone put it out there, I think, over the over Twitter or something, that if he hits a certain amount of wickets over this next 12-month period, he could get to 700. They're talking warny numbers. Last ball of the over. Ebadot into Nathan Lyon. He's back on the crease, defending to mid-off. No run. Yeah, ticking down to the tea break. In fact, that might be the tea break. It will be. So Australia, 8 for 183.

0: even the ledger.
1: Yeah, I think so. I think there was a period after lunch where you felt like Australia could get on top of this test match, particularly with Smith and Carey. And I think it took those breakthroughs of Carey and then Webster for Bangladesh to really think, hang on, we're right amongst it here. And then as soon as you get the tail in, it's a different game, because the Australian tail is always going to play the shots, Cummins and Stark, these guys. So I think the fact that they've got the rewards early, it buoyed them to win the second part of that session, and now they'll feel like they can finish off the job. There's still work to be done, because Australia could still get another 40 or 50 here, and if they do get to 220, 230, they'll feel like they can still control this test.
0: Absolutely. So Australia 8 for 183, Steve Smith 67 not out, Nathan Lyon not out for Nord as well. We'll come back in the tea break on SEN Cricket for Henley Holmes. Hard to beat. Myself and Simon Cadditch going to run you through all the numbers on the other side of this.
2: 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We'll be right back.
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6: So the innovator from the base of the scrum is Bryn Hall. We've got him out of Japan, which I appreciate him. Righty-o, these law variations, law innovations. Let's pick our way through these through a player's eyes, a current player's eyes. Although they won't be applicable in the Japan League, but coming into Super Rugby, no longer mandatory for the referee to issue a yellow or red card to a player on the defending team when awarding a penalty try. You happy with that one?
7: Yeah, I think it is. But I also think that referees, depending on what the trends are happening, like, you know, if teams are just, pretty cynical, and I think having, you know, four or five penalties and have had a warning, I think that won't really change. Do you know what I mean? I think referees will be good enough to be able to understand that, a yellow card is warranted. And, you know, let's say if it's a line out more and you're able to score off that and there's an infringement and there's been four or five penalties back to back, I think that'll be pretty consistent. But it is nice to know that, I guess, if you're defending that or whatever it may be, that yellow card might not be the case where, I think, like you've said, it tends to be that the refs have been made and felt like they've had to do that.
6: Another one I like, because I felt it was pedantic, you take a quick tap and the referee says you've got to take it on the mark. The mark's now been extended to a metre either side of the mark or anywhere behind. That will speed things up.
7: Yeah, I love that rule. I think as a nine, you just get really frustrated being able to try and, you know, take a quick tap and I guess get a head start from the other team. So yeah, I really, really enjoy that. And I know halfbacks or even people, you know, number eights or whatever it may be, having a little bit more leniency there is definitely going to speed up the game. And look, that's what we want, right? I think that's the great thing about Super Rugby Pacific, what these laws that we'll probably get into, but, you know, speeding up game and being able to give fans an opportunity to be able to get a quick tap and not being able to then reset and go into a scrum, which probably ends up being a couple of minutes of downtime. So, no, I really love that rule, Steffi.
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0: live commentary from the biggest sporting events in New Zealand and around the world. 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Welcome back to live international cricket on Sport Nation. You're listening to live ball-by-ball commentary. This is Australia against Bangladesh, the Test Series. Thanks to our mates at SEN.
1: Sun bowls to Smith. Smith slashes outside the off stump for four. Threw his hands at it in the air, but safe. Tuscan bowling to Carey. Short. Carey pulls it through mid-wicket. He saw it early. Stand and deliver. He's put in a shift. He's bowling to Carey. Pitched up. Bunted down the ground for four. It was over pitch. Carey just plotted his back there. Is he now to Smith? Gets an outside edge and flies past Gully and races away. Four more for Steve Smith. And we get to Smith again. Edges, this time the other side of that fielder at backward point. This is a more traditional shot down to the boundary for four. Ebbernot bowling to him. And he's out! I think he chopped on. It's a huge wicket after drinks in the second session on day one. So Tiger bowls it. That is a full toss. And that is an absolute dolly. Steve Smith's not missing out on that. Over deep mid-wicket for six. Tiger bowls. Webster drives and picks the gap to the left of the man at short cover. He'll get at least two. It is a quick outfield here. The chase is on. It's four. On mid-120s now. He delivers to Webster. And he's out! Bo Webster is bowled. That looked to be an absolute beauty. Bangladesh had six.
2: Bangladesh paid. He was on two at the time.
1: Tajul bowls. Smith drives to mid-off for a single. That'll be his half century. What a cricketer he is. He does it all around the world and he continued it in Darwin.
3: Sardin,
1: Cummins, nicks and gone. He just tried to flay that one behind point. Got a thick edge through to Litton Das and Hassan has his third wicket and Australia in a spot of bother.
3: Sardin.

0: It's gone. Another one. Bangladesh on fire at the top end. Certainly, Bangladesh have come to play here in Darwin. 8 for 183 at the tea break on SEN. It's SEN Test Cricket for Henley Holmes. Hard to beat. John Donohoe and Simon Cattage with you. And Kat, we came here, we all probably had thoughts that Australia might be just way too strong, but it's shown a weakness, this Australian batting lineup, that apart from Steve Smith and maybe Alex Carey, the rest of them are just a little bit susceptible.
1: Yeah, they've left the door ajar here. I mean, Bangladesh has still got to bat well, and that's going to be the challenge, but I think what we've shown today is they've shown a lot of spirit. They've shown good application in terms of their planning. I think, you know, in terms of the way they've approached this surface, they've realised that there's just enough on off if you hit the seam and if you bowl a straight enough line. When they've got punished, they've been too wide. So they've limited that as much as possible, and I think they deserve a lot of credit for the situation they find themselves in.
0: How concerned should we be? 21 test matches coming up. It all starts here. Obviously, you and I were talking off air. India, South Africa, New Zealand coming this summer, and then an Ashes tour. How concerned should we be around this batting makeup at the moment? I know it's the start of the summer, but what do you think?
1: Yeah, look, I think within this team, they're very confident because they've had a lot of success in a variety of conditions to get the job done. And there's that aspect of it. But then the reality is you've still got to go out there and perform. And, you know, today's only one day, and I mentioned it earlier. Yes, a few of them have made errors in judgment, and there's a bit of a trend, particularly with, you know, the dismissals of Labuschagne and Green and to a lesser extent Weatherall. But that's the challenge now for the hierarchy, is to keep backing them in, or do they make changes if these trends continue on for any length of time? Because it's not just today. It's been building for 12 months for someone like Marnus, who's been out, hasn't scored 143 knocks, and obviously Weatherall's still early in his career. But there's been a trend, you know, with Cameron Green as well. Quick start, out for 13, yeah, to a shot that probably not quite on. So, you know, are there guys banging the door down? The problem is that there's no Shield cricket on at the moment. So that's the challenge for the selectors. They back this group in, and I expect them to probably back them in for South Africa as well. So now it's up to the players to make sure they make the most of their opportunities in these next 2 weeks leading into South Africa.
0: And I think it's a good point you make, because we all talk about, you know, well, what comes next? And, you know, the names of Callaway and Peake and all these other guys that are coming through at the lower level. But, you know, is it wise to throw one of them in the deep end against a South Africa or against an India? Like, we probably need to temper our expectations back on them and let these guys do it, and somehow get these guys a little bit more experience.
1: Yeah, look, and that's, I'm sure they've had those conversations, because this series in particular might have been that opportunity for them to do it. I understand why they haven't done it, because those young players in particular haven't banged the door down at Shield level. They've had some glimpses and had some reasonable performances, but yep, when you look at the list of leading Shield run scorers last year, Pete Hanscom was the leader, 740 odd runs, yep, average about 38 or something like that. So unless someone at the lower level goes bang, bang, bang with 300s on the bounce at the start of the season, says demands being picked, then that could change. But at the moment, it's hard. It's August, yeah, and unless they're going to pick someone out of county cricket who's been over there, well, if that was the case, they would have done it for this test series, yeah, now.
0: And it feels like Josh Inglis is sort of their backup batter as well, and they didn't go down that path here, but do they, you know, if they bring him in and drop Marnus, is he going to bat at three? So it's trying to find the balance of where the right spot is for some of these guys as well.
1: Yeah, and that's the other part of this, is the dynamic of the batting order by playing two all-rounders. If they are going to make a change, well, where's that change, and is that player that fills that role suited to batting potentially in an engine room up top? So these are all the questions they've got to try and have answered, and they want these players that have been picked to answer them with their performance, but they keep leaving the door ajar.
0: Yeah. Of the batters today, so we've spoken at length about Marnus and Cambry, but who's disappointed you the most out of this lineup that's only managed 183 runs today?
1: Look, I think all of them, as batters, you always know when you've made an error in judgment. And look, it's easy up here because, you know, you're a long way from the action, out of the pressure of it all. But when you've got that split second, half a second react, and you're playing test cricket, you've got to be good enough, because if you don't make the most of that opportunity, someone else will grab it. And I think, you know, the three that are all being spoken about, Weatherall, Labuschagne and Green, I think the disappointment will be that they've made errors in technique with their foot.

0: work and judgment and whether they should have played that shot to that given ball. And I think with Weatherald's case, he didn't quite cover the line well enough, probably driving on the up, pays the price. Same with Green. And Marnus outnicking again, being quite defensive in that mode. So his is probably more a mindset thing, because I think, you know, today he looked like he just didn't want to lay bat on ball, and he looked apprehensive, defensive, and that's the challenge batting in the top order. You've got to be so decisive in that split second, and when you are, you pay the price.
1: Absolutely. Just recapping the scorecard before we head to final break of this tea break. Travis Head out for 22. Jake Weatherald on home soil out for 23. Marnus for 1. Steve Smith's not out on 67. Cam Green gone for 13. Alex Carey, 19. Bo Webster out for 12, bowled by Tuscan Ahmed. Pat Cummins for 9 and Mitchell Stark for 1. You've got to go shortly, but what would you like to see from Australia in this final session before we close the day's play?
0: Well, I'd like to see 2 partnerships of 20 with Steve Smith to help him get to 100.
1: Yes.
0: Because he's deserved it. Yes, he's had a bit of luck, but at the end of the day, he's made the most of that and he deserves to get there. And then the other part of it will be just the discipline with the ball to really expose this Bangladesh top order. And, you know, Australia could potentially end the night having 3 or 4 or 5 Bangladeshis out.
1: Absolutely. Well, we'll see what the last session's going to bring. Thanks to you, Kat. Australia 8 for 183. And this is the tea break on SEN Cricket for Henley Holmes. Hard to beat.
2: 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Live from Murara Cricket Ground, thanks to our mates at SEN. We'll be right back. Tune in for live commentary of the Warriors against the Broncos. Kick off 9:30 Saturday night, thanks to our mates at SEN.
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1: You know what it's like to go to Olympic Games and not be paid as well.
2: Mm-hmm.
1: Where are you at with paying athletes?
2: I don't believe in paying athletes, and I come from a small country. I came from a sport that doesn't necessarily pay athletes very well, and I still don't believe we should be paying athletes at the Olympic Games. Now, I do think we should find more ways to directly impact athletes and to find ways to directly help them on their journey to becoming Olympians while they're Olympians and as they're finding ways into their new career transition. Because I think as the Olympic movement, it's not just about those athletes that are the best in the world. It's about all the athletes that come to the Olympic Games and being able to offer them the same experience and to be able to offer athletes an ability, no matter where they are, to have a little bit of hope and inspiration that they too can become Olympians and sort of send the message that just because you come from a smaller nation, you've got talent. We're going to help identify that talent so that you can become an Olympic champion. That was very much my journey. I was an Olympic Solidarity Scholarship holder. Without that money, I'm not sure I would have been as successful, and so I'm so grateful for that. It's because of that that I want to be able to have that solidarity model felt across the movement.
1: Okay. Even though there's like the name, image, likeness that gets used for Olympic athletes and they don't get any money out of it?
2: Well, they get beautiful venues, they get beautiful villages, they get a beautiful experience, and all of that comes from the money that we raise, and that goes into an OCOG. So again, you know, what I challenge athletes, international federations that are always asking for more money, National Olympic Committees, the solidarity model is very particular. Now, if the entire movement wants us to change, we would have not as many countries, we'd have not as many sports, we'd be very particular on what that would look like. And I don't think that's the Olympic Games. And I don't think the Olympic movement thinks that that's the Olympic Games. And so,
0: Sport Nation, the Kiwi voice of sport. The Warriors made a statement at home last week, knocking over the ladder-leading Panthers 28-12. But with just four games left in the regular season, every point is crucial as the race for finals heats up. Now the Wires head back on the road to Suncorp Stadium, taking on the Broncos in another huge test. We've got you covered with all the action, thanks to SEN. The Warriors against the Broncos, kickoff 9:30 Saturday night, live on Sport Nation.
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0: 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Welcome back to live international cricket on Sport Nation. You're listening to live ball-by-ball commentary. This is Australia against Bangladesh, the Test Series. Thanks to our mates at SEN.
6: 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Players back out on Morara Oval. Steve Smith, 67, and Nathan Lyon on 08 for 183. Bharat Sundaresan is our expert for AIA, protect what matters most, AIA, do it for life. Hello, Baz, welcome back.
7: Thank you, John. Yeah, it's been two electrifying sessions,
6: yeah.
7: Four wickets each. In both of them for the Bangladeshis, Australia making some headway. In that middle session, courtesy, not just mainly, but solely because of Steve Smith.
6: Yeah.
7: Others have got starts. Alex Carey looked really good for his 19. Bo Webster started. Much like Cam Green, flurry of strokes. None of the others have been able to stick around for long enough. And not for the first time in his career. And looks like not for the last time either. Steve Smith has held Australia together after the edgy start. How impressive have the Bangladeshis been? And the big challenge for them, you'd think, will be with the bat. But the bowlers have really stood up for the challenge. Hasan Mahmood has led the way with his four wickets. Ebadat's been really good. And the senior

0: statesman of that bowling attack, Taskin Ahmed has played his role as well.
1: Yeah, so Hassan Mahmood going to continue from the McMillan Road end for 49, bowling to Smith, driving through the covers. He's not going to take the single, so you'd imagine he's going to farm the strike here for as long as he can.
0: Yeah, feel nicely spread out, but I like the fact that they do have the two slips and a gully in place. That's an excellent innings from Steve Smith, yes, but they still feel like there's enough in this pitch and the lengths that their bowlers have hit that they could still get him out, which is good to see.
1: Hassan Mahmood on his way in now to Smith on 67. Smith walks across his crease and just whips it through mid.

0: Yeah, drifted too close to his stumps, or to his pads anyway. Hassan Mahmood, that's where the gaps are. Yeah, lost his radar for a change. And now on cue, second slips come out. And the captain himself is positioning himself, Shanto, at a deepish mid-wicket.
1: Hassan over the wicket to Smith again, forward and defending, no run. So it feels like with Bangladesh, they're sort of on this journey where they're trying to prove to everyone that we belong at the highest level, playing Test cricket against the biggest nations in the world. And from what they've proven today, they're not overawed by the day, by the moment.
0: Yeah, you can look at it in two ways, can you, John? Like, they've been a Test team for our Test playing nation for 27 years. This is the 27th year, having played their first Test in 2000. But the big teams haven't often been very generous to them in terms of hosting them.
1: Yeah.
0: Think about India, England, and Australia.
1: Hassan Mahmood in. Smith dabs this one out to backward square and literally walks a single. He's going to walk the 22 yards. Yeah, still moving a little bit at the end.
0: Yeah, like he's on the golf course, which he does spend quite a bit of time on these days.
1: Yeah.
0: I saw him in a golf buggy the other day in Darwin Golf Club. But yeah, I mean, you speak of Bangladesh, obviously we're here in Darwin 23 years after they last were invited to play Test cricket in Australia. They have a Test match next year in England. That'll be the first since 2010. India didn't host Bangladesh for a Test match. They played many series away from home. I've been to one myself. Till 2000.

0: and caught up to Nathan Lyon pretty quickly, but he did well to keep it out.
1: So when you hear their captain Shanto in his departure press conference say that, I know, or we know, we haven't played good enough cricket for the likes of Australia to invite us, which is why this tour is important. We want to impress, make an impression, so that they keep inviting us again. That does make you wonder, though, right? I mean,

0: change Tom Morris coming in.
1: Join me, Daniel McCarty, every Saturday from 10 a.m. as I'm joined by the sports freak and captain Happy Graham Beasley and former Black Cap battler Grant Elliott to kick off your sporting weekend. 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It's the Saturday session from 10 a.m. to 1 p.m. right here on Sport Nation.
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3: 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Tom Morris alongside Bratz and DeRaison. Thank you, Johnny. 8 for 188. The Australian, Steve Smith, the lone hand, 70 not out. Facing Tuscan with the field spread, and he won't take the single to deep backward square leg. Tuscan or Tuscan?
4: Tuscan.
3: Tuscan, like a tusk.
4: Yeah, Tuscan.
3: Yeah. People listen to us who don't regularly listen to the new ball would say, what a weird relationship we have.
4: It is a weird relationship, Tommy. I'm basically told that every day when I walk around the streets of Australia. How does that work between you and Tom? Yeah. We make it work.
3: Yeah, yeah.
4: Oh, we don't just make it work. We thrive on it.
3: We thrive, yeah.
4: On our differences.
3: What did we call each other a while ago? The odd couple.
4: The odd couple. The oddest couple in Australian media.
3: There's some odd couples out there. Anyway, less about us, more about this. Tuscan, bowling to Smith. Guided to first slip on the bounce, no run. He's frustrated with himself, Steve Smith. There's no third man in place.
4: That's the gap he was eyeing. He thought he'd hit it well enough to go to the right of that gully fielder.
3: If we talk about percentage of overall runs for an individual, Steve Smith's tracking pretty nicely here.
4: He is. Not for the first time.
3: No. It's about 40% if my maths in my head are on the mark.
4: Yeah, in tricky conditions, he's done it so often.
3: Great atmosphere down there. I was walking around at tea. I was part of the 7 coverage. Just a really a happy atmosphere.
4: It is.
3: A party atmosphere without going over the top. Tuscan bowls to Smith. Smith defends into the onside. He could take a single, but again, he decides not to. So long off, long on, deep mid-wicket, deep forward square and deep cover. And to be fair, most of those fielders are only about 3/4 of the way to the fence. So if he hits it well enough in the gap, he can get 4, but it has to be precise and powerful.
4: Or he can continue doing what he has done in the last few overs, is hit it in the gap and pick up 2.
3: Yep.
4: So, they're stuck to their... Yeah, we've said it a few times, but you can't stop raving about how well Bangladesh have done.
3: Yeah. It seems like they're well drilled. I'd like you to talk to me about their coach. Tuscan comes in, bowls to Smith. Smith takes the single this time into the offside, which will give Nathan Lyon 2 deliveries to face. So they appear well drilled from what we've seen so far today. Clearly, they still need to bat, and that could be a different story. But they seem like they have clear plans. There hasn't been a lot of short stuff, which has been impressive. And they're missing their best quick bowler, so they don't have their best team on the park. And it speaks volumes. They've won 6 of their last 10 test matches they've played, and there's a reason for that, albeit in different conditions.
4: And speaking of their coach, Phil Simmons, and that's what he wants. Like, the next 8 months or so, they have these 2 tests in Australia. They have 2 test matches on South African soil.
3: Tuscan bowls to Lyon, pitched up, Lyon leaves.
4: Then I think they go away to the West Indies, which will be more even battle. And then they host England for 2 test matches. And then they have a one-off test in England next year. So it's important. We speak a lot about how important the next 12 months are for Australia and their test team. But I think there's an important 8-9-month period coming up for Bangladesh. It's highly unlikely that they will qualify for the World Test Championship final, because they'll have to win, I think, 5 out of the 6 tests they have between now and then, and that test in England doesn't count as a WTC game. So,
3: of course.
4: So they've got these 2, then the South Africa ones, West Indies and England. So that's asking for a lot, but there's so much improvement here.
3: Tuscan bowls to Lyon. Lyon hit on the pad. There's an appeal. It looked leg side. Umpire agreed. end of the over. One run from it, 8 for 189. That's 50 overs gone here on day one in

0: Darwin. 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
0: 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Hassan has 4 for 54 from 15. It's been an outstanding bowling performance. Weatherald, Head, Cummins and Starkey's victims. A 5 for on day one would be a remarkable achievement. He's bowling to Steve Smith now. The field is out and he defends to deep cover for no run, holding on to the strike.
2: Like I said 2 years ago, he had the numbers of Rohit Sharma, Shubman Gill and Virat Kohli in one spell. Then he came back and got rid of Rishabh Pant. It's part of a 5 for in Chennai.

0: T20, which must be such a big moment for Bangladesh. Imagine a Bangladeshi fast bowler being in demand in England.
1: Which county?
0: Kent.
1: Hassan bowls to Smith, full toss. Smith is surprised by it. Again, defends to the onside where the field is spread and decides to hold on to the strike.
0: So, I think that plays a big role in it. And we spoke about it briefly earlier today, Tom. And even speaking to a few of the Bangladeshi journalists, the decision that they've taken, whether it's just led by Phil Simmons or just at a board level, that we can't just be, you know, for so long they were dismissed as, you just prepare all these rank turners on home soil and compete with the rest of the world. But the moment you step out, you're no good, can't compete.
1: Hassan to Smith. Smith stays back in the crease and guides it on the bounce to Gully for no run.
0: Yeah.
1: Three deliveries gone in the over.
0: But the fact that they changed that mindset, it's a cultural change, it's not that easy. And said, we are ready to lose at home, even if it means if we become more competitive away from home, has really made this team what they are. They're still obviously a long way to go. They're coming off the big defeat against Zimbabwe. And, you know, there were moments in their home series against Zimbabwe last year when the pitch was spicier than usual, where they struggled against the likes of Muzrabani. So, but they're ready to take those risks, which can only mean a good thing going forward.
1: It's the right attitude. Hassan bowls to Smith. Smith defends. Back to the bowler, no run. I'd like you to do a study for us, Baz, a deep dive, if I can use that word.

0: Bangladesh are in that process?
1: I think, look, the direct comparison is they were helped a lot by the other countries as well. Sri Lanka were touring Australia quite regularly. Sri Lanka were touring England quite regularly. Sri Lanka were touring India quite regularly back in the day, and they used to go to New Zealand.
2: Asanda Smith down the pitch, high in the air, should be out by the keeper right underneath it and takes the catch. He ran at him, it was a short ball, and all he could do is parry it straight up the chimney. Smith departs for 71. It's a sorry day for the Australian batters. 9 for 189 and 5 for Hassan. A proud effort. No wonder Kent want him.
1: No wonder Kent want him. And he'll be the flavour of Bangladesh for a long time to come. It's still late morning back in Dhaka, in Mirpur, in Chittagong, in Khulna. This young man has come to Bangladesh, their first test match on Australian soil in 23 years. And he's made a name for himself. We spoke about him having the knack of getting big wickets. They don't get bigger than Steve Smith. Great hand from Steve Smith. He's really held his innings together. But in the end, even he's been accounted for. So as Josh Hazlewood walks out to bat in a test match for the first time in 12 months, nearly 12 months, Bangladesh will want to wrap this up quickly. And if they can bowl out Australia under 200, which looks very likely now, what an effort it would be. But Hassan Mahmood, what a star. What a star-making performance this is. I mean, think about it, Tommy. Goes to India for the first time, takes a five-wicket haul. Comes to Australia for the first time, takes a five-wicket haul. Watch out, England. He's coming for you next.
3: Yeah, yeah.
2: Yep. Seriously impressive performance in his 15th test match, turning 27 in October. And he's shown Bangladesh cricket what's possible. Here's a chance for six as well. Three in a gully in place for Hazlewood. One ball remaining in the over. He has five, Hassan. He bowls to Hazlewood now, and Hazlewood defends into the offside for no run. Well done, young man. End of the over. 9 for 189 on the Type House scoreboard. You trust the tyre experts.
4: The Warriors made a statement at home last week, knocking over the ladder-leading Panthers 28-12. But with just four games left in the regular season, every point is crucial as the race for finals heats up. Now the Wires head back on the road to Suncorp Stadium, taking on the Broncos in another huge test. We've got you covered with all the action, thanks to SEN. The Warriors against the Broncos. 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
2: If you're just tuning in, the Bangladeshis are on top. You bet they are in Darwin. 9 for 189, SEN Test Cricket. 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Tuscan bowls to line. He pulls it. Forward of square on the leg side. That'll go for four. It was a short-arm jab, and it was enough for the ball to reach the boundary. He moves to six, 9 for 193.
1: Yeah, if there's one shot that Nathan Lyon prides himself on, I mean, generally the hook shot. This is more a pull shot. A whippy one at that. It just short of length, but he swiveled nicely and made good contact. But yeah, just to finish on that point of Bangladesh and their growth, Tommy, and I was just talking about it with John before you jumped on. The fact that they've had to wait 23 years to play a test here, the fact that they had to wait 17 years after they became a test nation to play in India, the fact that when they play a test match in England next year, it would have been 17 years since they played a test in England. I think that has played a big role in.
2: Yep. Tuscan bowls to Lyon. Lyon defends in the offside and will pick up a single. 9 for 194.
1: Yeah, that's played a big role in kind of their stunted development.
2: But that's not necessarily on them. That's on the other countries.
1: On the other countries, yeah.
2: And not being good global citizens, which is what I asked Todd Greenberg about. Bangladesh beat

0: because they've been mainly playing in their conditions. I mean, they go to South Africa quite a bit. They play a lot against the West Indies. They go to New Zealand quite a bit.
1: Is there much money in the Bangladesh cricket system? A first-class cricketer's full-time, for example?
0: A lot of them are, I think. Yeah, the system, there is money. The BPL has brought in a lot of money over the years. So I was speaking to a few of the Bangladeshi journalists about some of the lifestyles that the bigger name Mushfiqur Rahim would have. They said, yeah, I mean, if you play for the country and you have played for a while, like a Tuskin or Mushfiq, you live a better standard of living than the others in the country.
1: Yep. Tuskin to Hazelwood, bowls. Hazelwood defends outside half of the bat into the covers, no run.
0: So it's not the kind of lifestyle that a Virat Kohli would be living, or a Pat Cummins or a Steve Smith, but it's still better than everyone else in that country. So the finances are there, but, you know, I just feel there has to be some... I mean, India have started playing them a lot more often since 2017, which I said was the first ever test match as a one-off.
1: Mm.
0: In Hyderabad. But similarly, I just wish Australia and England do the same. Help them better become a better team.
1: Well, it makes global cricket stronger, doesn't it? Tuskin to Hazelwood, who's yet to get off the mark. He just guides it over gully. Stepped back in his crease, opened up the blade. He's off the mark with a two.

0: plays well, makes room. There's one shot he plays well.
1: Yeah.
0: But, you know, there's always this, you know, talk about West Indies and how we need to invest more money into West Indies cricket. But you're talking about, when you talk about a country like Bangladesh, where you have fans, people show up, there's interest. Look at the media personnel there are. 178 million people in population. But in terms of the interest levels for cricket and all that, so why don't we do more for Bangladesh? Mm. You know, there's always, like, I know, you know how much I love my West Indies cricket, but it just feels like, from a test perspective anyway, not enough has been done. Maybe that'll change now.
2: Tuscan bowls to Hazelwood. Full on the leg stump. It was a half volley. Hazelwood will hold on to the strike. Down to fine leg for one. 9 for 197. SEN Test Cricket for Goodweek. 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
2: Smith, the last man to go at the score at 189. It's now 9 for 197. We're here for Henley Holmes, hard to beat. Hassan is bowling around the wicket to Josh Hazelwood, who has a swing and a miss outside the off stump.
0: Swishy.
2: Yeah, that's the way he plays, though, isn't it? That's okay.
0: That's the way he plays.
2: He probably wouldn't mind getting out there to bowl at some point,
0: yeah,
2: fairly soon.
0: Ooh.
2: Get them to 200 and run off. So, I don't know much about Bangladesh, clearly. As a country, with that sort of population, and presuming it is a cricket mad country,
0: it is.
2: Why are they not stronger? Why they've got, you know, 170 more million people than Australia?
0: Yeah, but it's not always about population, is it?
2: I know, but it plays some role.
0: No. Yeah, it depends on like what the standard of living is like, and I think there's also the political influence in those parts of the world.
2: Hassan looking for six. Hazelwood guides it to gully. It's well fielded on the bounce, and they scamper through for one.
0: And the honest answer is that, like, if we've seen it in Sri Lanka as well, to an extent in Pakistan, there's always been too much political turmoil around their cricket. So many changes when it comes to who's in charge. I mean, we saw it earlier this year. I mean, where, you know, the players and board couldn't come to an agreement about the T20 World Cup, and they weren't there, were they? You know, the India and BCCI played a role.
2: Yes.
0: And it's happening as we speak now. I mean, India have sort of cancelled the tour that they were supposed to go on, a white ball tour to Bangladesh.
2: Have they?
0: Yep. Next month.
2: Sun bowls to line. Line defends with a straight bat. So why did they cancel it? What's their public reasoning, and what do you think the real reasoning is?
0: Well, I mean, there's politics involved there as well. There has been tensions between India and Bangladesh this year. We saw it, earlier with the whole Mustafizur Rahman situation.
2: That's right.
0: Where he was, his franchise was asked to let go of him. And that led to Bangladesh saying, we won't come to India to play the T20 World Cup. And we spent a lot of time talking about it. You remember?
2: Geopolitical tensions, I remember.
0: Geopolitical tensions, yeah.
2: It's a famous new ball word. 9 for 198 here. Hassan to line. Line defends from the crease. No run into the covers.
0: So, you know, I mean, there's been a lot of political upheaval behind the scenes in Bangladesh.

0: Answer me this. How do Indians see Bangladeshis?
1: I mean, look, you have to delve into history for that. And the reason for that is, when if you go back to the before the British came, or even before 1947, they were all one country, one the India, Pakistan,
0: that's
1: Bangladesh.
0: Right. Hassan to Lyon. Lyon defends into the onside. No run.
1: But, all right, tune in, boys and girls.

0: bowls line, goes for a pull shot, and will be out. Caught at forward square leg. Lyon, the last man to depart for seven, and Hassan, a remarkable day for the 26-year-old, finishes with 6 for 55. We tip our hat to a Bangladeshi star who's arrived in Australia and has torn through the Australian batting order. All out 198.
1: Yeah, this performance will go down in Bangladeshi cricket history as probably being one of the best ever. They've had some superstars over the years with the ball, but probably none of them has had made the kind of impression that Hassan Mahmood, 26-year-old, we spoke about him earlier, spent some time playing county cricket in Kent, but none of that matters at the moment because he's come to Australia and he's taught Australia a lesson. Australia won the toss and elected to bat. And as you see Hassan Mahmood leave the field, leading his team, holding the ball up. What a special moment on what is a historic occasion for Bangladesh cricket. They have found not just a star, they found a new superstar. And he gets to speak to Adam Gilchrist. Even better.
0: Awesome.

0: to Hassan. An amazing day for the young man. Three maidens amongst 17 overs, 6 for 55. We'll be back with the Australian batting innings, bowling innings in a few moments' time. They're all out for 198.
1: The Warriors made a statement at home last week, knocking over the ladder-leading Panthers 28-12. But with just four games left in the regular season, every point is crucial as the race for finals heats up. Now the Warriors head back on the road to Suncorp Stadium, taking on the Broncos in another huge test. We've got you covered with all the action, thanks to SEN. The Warriors against the Broncos, kickoff 9:30 Saturday night, live on Sport Nation.
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3: We touched a lot on that position during the week. 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Do you risk it against the Bulls on Sunday? Do you?

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2: Join me, Tony Johnson, weekday mornings on Sport Nation. 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
3: Asanda Smith down the pitch, high in the air, should be out by the keeper right underneath it and takes the catch. He ran at him, it was a short ball, and all he could do is parry it straight up the chimney. Smith departs for 71. It's a sorry day for the Australian batters. Asan bowls line, goes for a pull shot, and will be out. Caught at forward square leg. Line, the last man to depart for 7, and Hassan, a remarkable day for the 26-year-old, finishes with 6 for 55. We tip our hat to a Bangladeshi star who's arrived in Australia and has torn through the Australian batting order. All out 198.
4: SEN Test Cricket for Goodwee, game-changing batteries, and for Makita XGT, powerful, reliable and tough. You heard Tommy Morris there say, we tip our hat to Hassan Mahmood. Career best figures for him, 6 for 55 off his 17 overs. And as we welcome Bharat Sundaresan back in, that is the lowest score Australia's been bowled out by Bangladesh for ever, Bharat, in their 7 tests that they've played against one another.
5: Yep, and this includes some pretty difficult pitches, turning pitches on Bangladesh soil as well.
4: Yeah.
5: Oh, no, no, it's remarkable what Bangladesh have been able to do. It's tricky surface. And we are in a different era of Test cricket, but if you speak to people around the ground, and I'm sure our text line is blowing up as well, hardcore, old-school cricket fans are saying, all right, let's compare this team, because the comparisons have been made, haven't they, John, with this team and the great mythical Australian team of the turn of the century.
4: Certainly.
5: Do they stack up? That's the question being asked. I mean, if you look at the 2003 Test match between these two in Darwin, look at that team, Hayden, Langer, Ponting. Yeah. You had Martin Love in there. That great man who's showing off his muscles to me from the adjoining commentary box, Jason Gillespie.
4: He's the only Australian who says who can say he's got a Test 200 against Bangladesh.
5: Yeah. Yeah. So when you compare like the two playing 11, then it'll be a good comparison as well.
4: Yeah. So Australia in their last 10 matches, Bharat, eight wins, two losses. They haven't lost a series since 2022-23 in India. It was the last time that they lost a series. So 4-1 against England, 3-0 against West Indies, 2-0 against Sri Lanka, India 3-1, and then New Zealand 2-0, all dating back to 2023-24. So they want to keep the streak alive, but they're under pressure here.
5: They are. I mean, you'd think that in conditions where the Bangladeshi bowlers got everything they could out of this surface, and he said even the overall conditions, the Australians with their experience and with their Hall of Fame stature would be hot to handle for the two openers who are walking out now. Tanzid Ahmed, the younger of the two. Shadman Islam has been around for a while. So
4: gone with an experienced batting lineup to try and counteract this, I guess, Australian quick attack.
5: Yep.
4: So Sumasaka back in as well, and he hasn't played a Test match since 2021. So they're trying to attack the Aussies at all points. It'll be Mitchell Starc to take it up from the McMillan Road end. It's one wicket to draw level with Kapil Dev,
5: yeah. And you know, whenever Mitchell Starc bowls the first over of the summer, we're all on.
4: We are.
5: Will he get a wicket off one of his first 6 deliveries? Watch, he did it last year.
4: He's always one to watch early in an innings, Mitchell Starc. So he can draw. He's 12th all time, Mitchell Starc, and he needs 5 wickets to get past Dale Steyn.
5: Yep.
4: They're all to draw the top 10.
5: Yep, Richard Hadley and Kapil Dev.
4: Yep.

0: Dale Steyn, just 4 wickets between the three of them. So Chapman will take the strike. Tanzid at the other end as well. So we're ready to go. Mitchell Stark does a loop at the top of his mark. The clap comes around Morara Oval. Mitchell Stark starts off the Aussie bowling summer in full. Beaten outside the off stump. It was quick. And just a glimpse of what is to come for the Bangladeshi batters.
1: Yeah. They'll know what they'll be up against. Wry smile from Mitchell Stark as that ball flew past Shadman's outside edge. Just speaking to some of the Aussies who had to deal with facing Mitch Stark in the last few days. He's fresher than ever before. He's faster than ever before, is what I was told.
0: Stark, top of his mark again. Shadman Islam waits. The wicket bowls, and on the pads he tries to flick and does so to mid-wicket, so still yet to get off the mark. 31-year-old, 1,452 runs, an average of 28 in test match cricket, just 200s, 850s, but certainly got the experience. Bharat,
1: yeah,
0: top of the order
1: as Australia with a new look slip cordon. The retirement of Usman Khawaja, Bo Webster's gone into first slip.

0: And Green, obviously covering a lot of ground. At Gully with Nathan Lyon, not too far away from him at backward point.
1: The Australian fans getting involved in this one. Third ball of the over. Stark, past the umpire, bowling to Islam, and he's back defending, just ripped his hand off the bat.
0: Yeah, it's getting quicker with every delivery. 142 he started with. 143.1 was the second delivery, and that was already up to 145. So Stark has been on record the second fastest bowler in the world in the last 18 months. Fastest being Nahid Rana, who is missing from this test match. What an achievement that is in itself, to have a Bangladeshi on top of that chart.
1: Yes. Josh Hazlewood warming up at fine leg as well. Stark over the wicket. Islam waits. Short ball down the leg side. Through to Alex Carey. Left it. Through to the keeper.
0: It's been a bit of inevitability around Mitchell Stark taking a wicket in his first over. It's happened so many times. Nobody has done it as often as he has. He obviously took three in one over in Jamaica.
1: Yes.
0: Dramatic late afternoon session where West Indies were bowled out for 27. And as he nears the end of this over, there'll also be the excitement of seeing Josh Hazlewood back with the new ball in Test cricket. That's been a while.
1: Last ball was 146 clicks. Islam waits. This one again, he leaves behind as sails through to Alex Carey. So one ball to come in the over.
0: Yeah, as a nuggety player, Shadman Islam.
1: Yeah.
0: He's a very old school Bangladeshi. He'll grind you out. Whereas Tanzit is more new school. He's got a Tamim to his name as well. So there is a lot of talk in Bangladesh that one Tamim has left.
1: Yes.
0: The other has come in. So we'll probably see him play a few more shots than Shadman.
1: Last ball of the over for Mitchell Stark. Steaming in. Shabunizal waits and flicks off the toes. It was a full delivery. Out to mid-wicket for no run. A maiden to start things off for Mitchell Stark. So no wickets in the over, but hot start for him at the end of that first over. It's none for none.
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1: 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John Donohoe, Bharat Sundaresan with you. A lovely afternoon for cricket here at Morara Oval. So it's time for Josh Hazlewood for the first time in over a year. Bharat, and he's going to bowl to the new kid on the block, Tanzim Hassan. Left-hander faces up, Hazlewood in. He tries to flick down the leg side. It beats the gloves of Alex Carey. Burst through and down to fine leg after the umpire's decision with byes.
0: Yeah, off-radar delivery from Josh Hazlewood. We've become so accustomed to seeing him get it right from ball one. But he'll be so keen, Josh Hazlewood. He's not had the best run of luck with injury, especially around Test cricket for the last, almost 3 years now.
1: Hazlewood. That's at the top of the order and defends back down the wicket. So 25 years old, Bharat. He's just in his, second test match. 30 runs to his name so far. So he's early in his career.
0: Very early in his career. And like I said, for so long they had Tamim Iqbal, who's now the president of the board.
1: Yes.
0: Things happen very quickly in Bangladesh.
1: Yep.
0: That would be akin to David Warner being the president, or not president, with the chairman of the Cricket Australia.

0: Like I said, he's got that on his t-shirt as well.
1: Yeah.
0: Yeah, you'll see that with a lot of Bangladeshi players and people. It's a very Bengali thing to have a nickname that goes with your original name. So Tamim would not be his name. Tanzid is his name, but Tamim is what he'd be called at home.
1: Yeah. As would in there to Tanzid.

0: away for four.
1: He said he was aggressive. He I know he didn't hit that, but he just wanted that one off the willow and out to the boundary for a boundary potentially. Hazelwood in again. She wants to come in the over and back defending. Tunzid out to cover. No run.
0: I think he's one of the nominees for the ICC Player of the Month Award, Tunzid, alongside our old friend Justin Grooves. no, not Shadley. Shadley's always a new ball Hall of Famer.
1: He's a new baller.
0: Yeah,
1: for sure. 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Listen the other night. It was fantastic, as always. Hazelwood for the last ball of the over. Tunzid waits and hits high into the cover field. Going around it is Nathan Lyon, takes the catch. No, he dropped it. It was in the hands for a moment, and then he just spilled out as he hit the deck. It was a good effort running back with the flight. So an early life for Tunzid. As the end of the over comes, we're here for Henley Holmes, hard to beat. We'll have a look at the Harvey Norman, the Chemist Warehouse replay screen. Just running back with the flight. And didn't get a contact. Hand to it in the end.
0: Yeah, just went close to his hand.
1: So the end of that over, Australia are none for eight.

0: usually such a reliable fielder, but he just sort of wasn't sure about the depth of it.
1: Yep. Just dipped on him.
0: Yeah.
1: Again, another wild shot to start this over from Shadman.
0: Stark in again. His tail up and over the wicket. Bowling to Shadman. Lets it through to the keeper. Australia yet to get a

even if it means just getting to 200, stay in the contest. You never know. Bowlers have been so impressive, and a lot of Australian batters now under a cloud, the same cloud that they were under before this game began. So there is an opportunity here for Bangladesh to really turn this test match into one where they can compete for

0: is a tip of the cap to the touring side. Now they've just got to capitalise with the bat.
1: Well, they've just got to survive this new ball period and try and wear this new ball down, which is basically the rest of the session tonight.
0: So Tunzid waits. Hazelwood in and guides it to point for no run. Not to like about this young fella. His second test match. Tunzid Hassan, 25 years old. As Bharat was saying, he's more of your aggressive type at the top of the order after Tommy McBale's retirement. So see if he can get off to a positive start.
1: Yeah, and that's going to be the challenge for him, is the shot selection, as we saw that previous over. Probably wrong shot to the wrong ball, and he got away with it.
0: Hazelwood in. Tunzid waits. Defends to mid-off.
1: But what I have liked has been the fact that they've been prepared to defend the ball straight back towards sort of mid-off and mid-on. And I think that's going to be the key on this sort of surface, is that as soon as you start looking square of the wicket or playing away from your body, as we've seen earlier today, there's been a number of nicks from balls in the channel. So Josh Hazelwood has decided to come around the wicket to try and get his line right. At first over, there was a couple of balls that sort of went down leg. So just trying to get the radar right and hone in around that.

0: four. All right, the next one's going to sizzle past your outside edge.
1: Yeah, he wasn't getting a half volley this time. This one was straighter, shorter, and beat him all ends up with good away movement. And that's going to be the challenge, is just making sure they don't find the outside edge from a Bangladesh perspective. So lining the ball up, making sure they know where their off stump is, which balls to let go. And then when Mitchell Stark does get straight, because he will attack the stumps, he's being able to pick them off through mid-on, which is vacant at the moment.
0: So Stark over the wicket again. Bowling now to Chapman's down the leg side. It's flicked, and it was just past Jake Weatherald out through mid-wicket. It's going to roll into the fence for four. So he's just using the pace to his advantage, just lent on that through mid-wicket.
1: That is a seriously good bat that Shadman's got, because this was like a little bunt, and he just punched it. It was in the air, but wide of Jake Weatherald, who's at sort of in between a forward square leg and a catching mid-wicket for that very shot, but he was fortunately placed it nicely into the gap.
0: Run for 20. Now Bangladesh. Shadman 12, Tanzid 2, and they trail by 178 runs. Wouldn't they love first innings points in this match?
1: Oh, they'll take that after 50. What was it, 52 last week?
0: 54, I 54. Think it was. Yeah. They would. Absolutely. Very different pitch out the back here at Morara Oval. Stark in again. Shadman on strike. He drives down past Stark again. Beaten his outstretched hand. Out to mid on, Pat Cummins does the fielding. So a single, one ball to come in the over.
1: I mean, what were the Australian selectors thinking, not picking Campbell Thompson after 8 for 24 or whatever he got?
0: I must say,
1: he should have been a shoo-in for this test.
0: I watch a lot of cricket. I can't say the name Campbell Thompson's come a lot across my radar in recent times, but I should be watching more, I guess.
1: Well, he's only played a handful of games, I think, for South Australia, but he bowled impressively and some really good dismissals, attacked the stumps.
0: Was it 8 for?
1: Yeah.
0: Was it 8 for? Yeah. Well, they're going to face a little bit sharper bowling. Maybe they like the pace coming on a bit more of the 145 clicks of Stark. Last ball of the over. Stark over the wicket. Bowling again. Just has him deep in his crease. Tanzid punches it down the ground. Wide, long on. It's not going to get to the boundary. Jake Weatherall chasing it. They do get three. So a positive over there from Bangladesh. A couple of boundaries off. They're going along pretty nicely at the moment. 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
5: SEN Test Cricket for Good Week, game-changing batteries, and for Makita XGT, powerful, reliable, tough. Bangladesh, a nice start, Kat, none for 24. 174 runs behind the Australians.
1: Yeah, it has been. A couple of nicely timed fours in that previous over off Mitchell Stark.
5: Hazelwood's bowling to Tanzid, and it's a plane of misses outside the off stump. I feel like last summer, in our commentary on SEN, yourself and the other experts, Ian Healy in Brisbane, certainly Damien Fleming, were quite critical and justifiably so of some of the batting, yet Australia won the Ashes in a canter. And I just wonder, and it might be a question that we'll know more in 12 months' time, whether that papered over the cracks. England was so bad, and really Australia weren't much better, but they just happened to bowl well at the right times and had a couple of guys who make the runs. Hazelwood to Tanzid, who defends down the pitch.
1: I think what stood out in that series in particular was the quality of the Australian bowling. And if you compare the two attacks, England had some exciting young quicks, and they were brilliant day one at Perth, and they showed that, but they couldn't sustain it because they didn't have a body of work behind them. They were underdone physically. They had, you know, their preparation was poor. So they set themselves up to fail there. But when you look at the two teams, it was pretty much the fact that Australia out-bowled England. I wouldn't say that Australia probably out-batted them, so to speak, because if the Australian batters had to face the Australian attack, it might have been a different story.
5: Hazelwood around the wicket to Tanzetti. He bowls now, and it's another plane miss outside the off.

0: Dump through to Kerry, waist tight. Trent Copeland, good to see you again.
1: You too, mate. Having a good day?
0: Having a good day.
2: But just on the back of that, you know, what also stood out was the impact that someone like a Travis Head had at the top of the order in that second innings in Perth, which basically shell-shocked the English team, and then that really got Australia on the front foot for the rest of the series, which was pretty much over and done with in, what, 11 days or something like that. And then obviously Alex Carey was outstanding and Steve Smith was Steve Smith. So, you know, three of them really did the bulk of the work when it came to setting test matches up along with the bowlers.
0: Three slips and a gully in place. Hazelwood to Tanzid, in on the back pad.
1: And the only addition I would say would be the Bo Webster element. And, you know, that there were several players that when needed stood up in certain moments. And even Travis Head in Perth, like there was a stage there before lunch on that day. Day two, that game went so quickly, I felt like I wanted to say day four. But day two, where Australia were on the ropes, and it was only this magical innings that no one really had ever witnessed in person in recent times that got Australia over the line, won that game, and it broke the back of England. You know, that had that been England that day, we might have been telling a different story.
0: Hazelwood bowls, Tanzid defends. Actually bounces back up into his glove, no run. So these moments, Australia won. But there were still some gaping holes in this team at the end of the Ashes, and 8 months later, we're no closer to answering how those holes are going to be filled.
2: Yeah, and that's the danger when you've got such dominant performers like this Australian team have, who picked themselves, you know, the bulk of the team picked themselves. But, you know, they can't be expected to carry the load, particularly from a batting perspective, right the way through. If Steve Smith gets knocked over for two today, which could have happened and probably should have happened with that catch, who knows what Australia make today? They might not even made 120.
0: Hazelwood to Tanzid, another planer miss. He's hitting good areas, Josh Hazelwood, just back at a length. Our experts, Simon Kadich and Trent Copeland, are here for AIA. Protect what matters, do it for life with AIA. Bangladesh number 24.
3: The Warriors made a statement at home last week, knocking over the ladder-leading Panthers 28-12. But with just four games left in the regular season, every point is crucial as the race for finals heats up. Now the Waz head back on the road to Suncorp Stadium, taking on the Broncos in another huge test. We've got you covered with all the action, thanks to SEN. The Warriors against the Broncos, kickoff 9:30 Saturday night, live on Sport Nation.
0: We're here for Henley Holmes, hard to beat. Tom Morris alongside Trent Copeland and Simon Kadich. Bangladesh trailing Australia by 174 runs. They're none for 24.
1: Yeah, I think it's a really good point you make, Kat, about this group, how well-oiled machine moves in one direction for a long period of time, but then there's only one player under 30 in this entire lineup, and how they deal with ebbs and flows. There's also no test cricket for 8 months.
0: Stark bowling to Shadman. Pulls his bat inside of the ball and lets it go through to Carey.
2: And I said earlier, one of the strengths this group has been, and Pat Cummins says it a lot, they don't think too far ahead and they don't dwell on the past too much. They move on pretty quickly. And I think that's credit to them, because I think that is the difference in generations. Our generation probably dwelt on things a little bit too long, whereas the modern game moves on quickly because they play so much.
0: What did you have to dwell on? You won everything.
1: Yeah, you didn't lose much.
2: Yeah, but if you weren't performing, you were dwelling on the fact that there were 15 blokes waiting for your job in Shield cricket, particularly as a batter.
0: Yeah.
2: But I think that's the beauty of this team, is they don't panic, they don't pull the trigger too early, and they give guys an extended run, which makes them feel probably settled. The danger if they get too settled.
0: Mm. Stark bowls to Shadman. Another planer miss outside the off stump. None of these balls even close to the pegs. Through to Carey at chest height.
1: Yeah, that's the luxury I think Australia have at test level, and particularly when they're playing at home, is they have, you know, think back to the George Bailey five test Ashes. You know, he was afforded the opportunity to play all five test matches in a team that was dominant. England playing in Australia don't have that luxury because you've got three or four of them being exposed at the same time, and it's that type of luxury that I think Australia are still living within because of the strength of the bowling quartet and the depth beneath it, and the likes of Steve Smith and Alex Carey, Travis Head in recent times.
0: Stark has no wicket for 15, 3.2 overs into his spell. Shadman down the leg side, through to Alex Carey, takes it well on the half volley.
2: And you're right about Bo Webster. I didn't mention him purely because he only played the last test in Sydney, and the damage was done by then. Australia had cleaned England up by Adelaide. But in terms of his output, every time he's been given an opportunity, he's looked really settled at this level and made the most.

0: of it. And that's, I guess, all the public and I guess everyone watches the game ask for when someone gets an opportunity, is to really make the most of it and show what they've done at the level below, which Bo Webster had done. He had a really good body of work. He deserved his place in the test team and he's made the most of his opportunities, and that's what the public loves seeing.
1: Three slips in the gully, waiting for a nick. Stark bowls to Shadman. Leave outside the off stump. The problem is, and I say it's a problem, but it's also a benefit to the younger cricketers, that many of the best younger cricketers are playing white ball all around the world, or at least trying to play franchise cricket. Bo Webster wasn't in that bucket, so he was afforded the time to play shield cricket and work on his craft, whereas Ollie Peake's probably being pulled in different directions, and Campbell Kellaway and Jason Sanger and a whole host of them. So that might be great for their careers, but is it what best for their red ball cricket?
0: I think I said this to you this morning, Tommy. It's almost like there's a blue moon at the moment. This is probably the greatest period in Australian cricket history in the last 20 or 30 years that I can remember, if you're a young batsman in this country.
1: Stark bowls, full toss. Shadman just bunts it through mid-wicket. It was a loose delivery. It was a throwdown. The chase is on. Travis Head lifting his knees to the boundary. They'll come back for three. None for 27.
0: Because there is a chance that if you're in your early 20s and you've got the right technique and the right temperament and the want to play test cricket, you could play 150 tests.
1: 150 tests?
0: Yeah. If you're a good player at 20-odd years of age, because back in the day, there were plenty of guys that were good enough, didn't even get to play one test. And yet, you know, they churned them out at a shield level, but they didn't get an opportunity because the team was so hard to break into. At the moment, There's opportunities there for young players if they want it, and they want to dominate shield cricket. Put your hand up and score 300s on the bounce if you're playing test cricket during the summer.
1: Last ball, Stark's fourth over. Bowling to Tanzard. Full delivery, defender down the pitch. Nice straight bat. 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
1: We're in Darwin for Henley Holmes. Hard to beat. Trent Copeland and Simon Kadich alongside me. Bangladesh none for 27, trailing the Aussies by 171 runs.
0: Yeah, promising start here. I think the more experience we've seen from Shadman, he's put the bad ball away. Just got to make sure they temper their driving on the wider balls outside off stump, because that's exactly what Australia want from them, flashing balls away.
1: Hazelwood's around the wicket to Shadman, and he leaves that side the off stump. You're the most recently retired shield cricketer in this setup. Do you believe the techniques of the young batters in the country are far worse than what they were, let's say, 10, 15 years ago?
5: I think if you're asking for a yes or no answer, the answer is yes. They are far worse, but I don't think it's a product of lack of care or lack of want. It's a demand for scoring strike rate. Dynamic nature of how you go about your innings at the crease in all formats of the game. So I think it's a product of our environment.
1: Hazelwood bowls to Shadman. Full delivery, flicked through mid-wicket from Shadman. He didn't quite get it as he would have liked. Again, Travis Head is clocking up the K's. Put that on your Strava, Trav. They come back for two.
5: And I also just want to draw people's attention to the temptation when you talk about technique is that there is one way to do it. There is no one way to do it. So I'm hesitant to always say, yes, it's much worse now than it was in the past. Because Steve Smith, you look at his technique in a textbook and people will be like, well, that's wrong, that's wrong, that's wrong. It's a blend of technique, hunger, temperament, tactics, game smarts. So it's not just about how good your forward defence. It's about all of that put together.
1: Hazelwood bowls. Shadman leaves it outside the off stump.
5: And the challenge is that there are now requirements, even from a young age in pathways cricket and playing at the national under-19s, that you play white ball cricket, a forward defence and a no-run scored is a waste of a delivery as part of your foundational elements. There used to be, when I was growing up, and I'm sure you, Kat, as well, two-day cricket and 100 overs played with red ball in those types of competitions. Now, I'm not saying that that has to happen again, but I'm just saying the draw and the surroundings and the environment is just drastically different.
1: Hazelwood bowls. Shadman is hit on the pad. They'll scamper through for a single to short fine leg. No wicket for 30.
5: And sorry, Kat, I'll let you get a word in here in a second. But the other thing that I used to love was playing Sheffield Shield cricket and being a bowler the first 2 weeks after the Big Bash. Because every batter in the competition has just been trying to slog length balls and built their brain and that computer in there to be hitting length balls on the up as opposed to the discipline and things. That's so good. That's part of the challenge.
0: So you keep going, you're spot on. Absolutely spot on.
1: Yeah. Really interesting.
0: And look, part of defence for the younger players, I don't envy him one bit because
5: no, me either.
0: I would have hated to be a young player now with the chopping and changing of formats and this style of cricket that they're trying to play, super aggressive.
1: Hazelwood bowls, Tansit off the back foot, guides it to backward point where Nathan Lyon fields, no run.
0: Because you can't play that way all the time. Every day in cricket's different. Sometimes the wicket dictates that you have to play a little bit more conservative. Other days you can play attacking, but their understanding of that is the challenge when they don't have a body of work or experience behind them, and that's the challenge that they have now playing in these sorts of environments where even in junior cricket I see they play limited overs, 32 overs. That's not a lot for kids to develop their batting game, but and they're expected to score quickly. They don't have the power or technique to do that yet, so you can't ask them to score at six and over when they don't have that.
1: Hazelwood to Tansit is down the pitch. Unexpected, through mid on. Incredible batting. Travis Head is just lumbering after it. He won't get there. That'll be four. He's run at Josh Hazelwood, Tansit. He's thrown his hands at it, and it's gone for four. Incredible stuff. No wicket for 34. Bangladesh are on fire here in Darwin. We're here for Henley Holmes. Hard to beat.
2: The Warriors made a statement at home last week, knocking over the ladder-leading Panthers 28-12. But with just four games left in the regular season, every point is crucial as the race for finals heats up. Now the Wires head back on the road to Suncorp Stadium, taking on the Broncos in another huge test. We've got you covered with all the action, thanks to SEN. The Warriors against the Broncos, kickoff 9:30 Saturday night, live on Sport Nation.
1: 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Bangladesh, no wicket for 34. Simon Kadic and Trent Copeland are here for AIA. Protect what matters. Do it for life with AIA.
0: Just going back to that discussion, the other part of this, which, you know, only these players can understand this, is we never had a situation where there was the IPL and T20 riches with all the franchise stuff. It was either county cricket or you play state cricket or you play international cricket. So now the choices the players have got, and I use Cameron Green as an example, where he gets paid $3-4 million in the IPL every year.
1: Stark to Shadman. Flicked again through mid-wicket, and Travis Head will run after it again. He's not moving as well as what he may have done a few years ago, but they pick up two. It is hot out there, none for 36.
0: That's a tough decision for a younger player to make when he's still only 27. I still think that's quite young in your career because he's still got a fair bit in front of him. But that decision you make as to what do you prioritise, is it playing IPL cricket where you're going to make, that's your moneymaker, even though he does get paid well here from Cricket Australia, or you're going to prioritise being the very best test player that you can be. And that impacts on each other because for him to be the best test player he can be, he probably needs to go and play a bit more county cricket or get exposure to first class cricket to hone his technique.
1: Stark to Shadman. Leading edge. Out. Nathan Lyon takes the catch at backward point. He dropped one earlier, but he made no mistake there. Stark picks up another test wicket. He's now in range of some of the greats of the game, drawing him level with Kapil Dev on 434. And Bangladesh lose their first.
0: Yeah, nicely pouched by Nathan Lyon. Just the leading edge. And that was Shadman, who was the aggressor. Played a couple of nice shots the previous over. He played that punch through square leg the previous over. He's trying to do it again, but unfortunately the length wasn't quite there for him. Just got the leading edge, and Nathan Lyon did the rest at backward point. So he departs for 20, and Bangladesh lose their first wicket with 36 runs on the board.
1: One for 36. Mitchell Stark, the ball was probably missing leg stump, but he somehow picked up a leading edge to backward point when Nathan Lyon took a simple catch.
5: Yeah, he had squared him up and beaten him on the back foot, like the length, back of a length above waist height several times. So pitching the ball up much better. Well, probably wasn't the best ball he's bowled all day, but good reward. Nathan Lyons pouched a few at backward point in his time, hasn't he?
0: He wrestled that one in the divot he took too after the first one went down.
1: It was a chest mark, wasn't it?
5: Yeah, he will have been relieved. Four. That one stuck, that's for sure.
1: 434. It's unbelievable, isn't it? You played a lot of cricket with him.
5: Yeah, and we were marvelling a little while ago when he came out to bowl the first over, Kat and I talking about it, and the magnitude of what he's achieved, but also the physical demand on a guy bowling 150 k's an hour for his whole career. He's the same pace at the start of a spell, at the end of a spell. That whole Ashes series, he played every game, every spell was electric. So many times takes a wicket in his first over. 11 test matches, 55 wickets at 17 in the last 12 months. What a player.
1: He's bowling to Mominol. Left-handed batter, late on the forward defence, guides it to Nathan Lyon at backward point.
5: And just while we fuse these two conversations together, we've been talking about choices. Everything that I think about is, you know, it is part money, but the real crux of it all to me is culture. Mm. What are the senior players, what are the group saying, what does Cricket Australia say, what does the environment say? This guy, Mitchell Starc, says no to IPL money. Mm. He retires from white ball cricket at different stages. Now, of course, he has earned that right. That is not the same as a 26-year-old trying to choose what am I doing in the future. But this guy should be the pin-up boy of what cricket means to everyone in Australia. Test cricket is the pinnacle. The baggy green is everything.
1: Starc bowls to Mononall and he edges onto the pad. There was two noises. Not out, says the umpire. We heard two noises here. Alex Carey's going to run down to Mitchell Starc and have a serious chat. Pat Cummins comes in from extra cover. The DRS timer ticks down. I heard bat is what we heard up here, and the Chemist Warehouse replay screen, I think, will confirm that as well. 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

0: 120 at best, Starkey.
1: Oh,
0: but
1: really?
0: To his credit, and this is the work ethic of the man, he's worked hard after a couple of pre-seasons at the Blues a couple of years in, and you played with him, you know, early season, early in his career. And by the time he started, he had pace on him, he had weight on him, and he was the finished product.
2: And he now has more test wickets than any other left-armer in the history of the game. Going past Ranganaherath, the Sri Lankan left-arm orthodox spinner. Stark bowls, and Mominol plays into the onside for no run. A successful over for the Australians, Mitchell Stark. 1 for 36, Bangladesh on the Tyre Power scoreboard. 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
2: The Australians made the right call not taking that one upstairs. There was bat on it. It was a full toss and an inside edge. Mominol survives. 1 for 36, Bangladesh. And Simon Kadich, Trent Copeland, there's a change in bowling.
1: Yep, Cameron Green with the ball in his hand. Big fella. Extract lots of bounce out of their surface, no doubt.
2: He's on from the airport end. Bowling to Tanzan. Three slips in place. Catch was the call. Squirted square drive. Backward of point. Nathan Lyon was diving to his right. Marnus Labuschagne will chase it. No, it was Jake Weatherill will chase it. And it will run into the fence for four.
1: Oh, just very interesting, the fact that it's not Pat Cummins. Mm. You know, and it's obviously potentially a plan and match-up based and certainly the focus of having Cameron Green in this team, this is a key part of it. But still, strange to have him bowl before Pat.
0: Oh, it is. And I think I look at it thinking this is the captain trying to get Cameron Green into this test match, give him some confidence with one aspect of his game to then hopefully lead in to the other aspect, which they're hoping for is his batting.
2: Green bowls to Tanzan. He's around the wicket and he lets it go through to Alex Carey. So maybe Cummins just wants to bowl from the other end.

0: Apart from the shocking headband that he's wearing today.
1: What's the thinking behind that?
0: I don't know. I'll prosecute that after play. I can't imagine Elise is a big fan. Big fella must have thought he's going to sweat the house down today.
2: Is he covering some greys down the side with that?
0: Maybe.
1: Green devolves to Tanzard. Defensive shot, no run to cover. I can say this. Maybe

0: ask in the next few hours. No worries. Report back to us tomorrow.
1: I sent him a message at about 2 minutes past the point where I saw him take his baggy green off about to bowl and said, what's the headband, Pelican?
0: He can do whatever he wants.
1: He can, yes, absolutely.
0: 434 test wickets. Green bowls to Tansen. Again, defends into the offside, no run.
1: But so just closing the loop. So.

0: their career and exposure. That used to be retirement age 32 to 36. That to me is getting far too close to 25.
1: Green to Tansett again, pitched up, driven to mid on. Travis Head fields, no run.
0: And Stark, the greatest example of pushing that away to prioritise Test cricket no matter the age. Mm.
2: It's a tough question they've got to answer, and only they can, because yep, they're the ones that are controlling how their career plays out, and every individual is going to have a different, you know, decision, and you can't begrudge them for that. You know, someone like Chris Lynn made that decision to focus on T20 because that was his specialty. He did well for Queensland playing in Shield cricket. I think there was a period there where he was averaging over 40. His first class average is, I think, pretty steady, but he knew that was the way he wanted to go, and full credit to him for analysing and realising that.
1: Last ball, Green's first over. Around the wicket to Tansed and driven to Nathan Lyon, who fields at backward point. One for 40, Bangladesh. We're here for Henley Homes, hard to beat. From first home buyers to investors, move in ready homes to new builds and knockdown rebuilds, Henley is hard to beat.
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1: You heard it, SEN Test Cricket for Goodwheat, game-changing batteries, and for Makita XGT, powerful, reliable, tough. The captain, Pat Cummins, on from the McMillan Road end. Haven't seen him bowl in Test Cricket since the Adelaide Test against England, and before that in the West Indies. Cummins bowling to Momenul, who's yet to get off the mark, and he should have got off the mark there. In fact, he does. Nathan Lyon tracks it round from backward point. One for 41.
0: It's great to see him back. And when we talk about Mitchell Stark's age, Josh Hazlewood having really excelled and accelerated into the white ball stuff around the world, and IPL, he's one of the most in-demand bowlers in that game. Pat Cummins and his age curve is the point where the others may well move on and retire, including Scott Boland. But Pat Cummins is going to need to be that constant. So his health and his body is, as it always has been, is paramount.
1: Coming to the bowls of Tansett, driven beautifully but straight to cover, well fielded by Travis Head. And then if he has that workload, is he able to continue to be captain? That's the next question in a couple of years' time. Or will he step back and just play and hand the reins over to whoever else it is? And that's an open question as well.
2: Yeah, that'll depend on whether there's a candidate that really stands out. You know, at the moment, is it someone like Travis Head? Who commands a spot in this team? Obviously, Steve Smith takes over when Pat Cummins has missed tests through injury. But is there another candidate, potentially long-term, that comes into the fray?
1: Cummins is over the wicket to Tansett. He bowls now and he lets it through to Alex Carey. Good carry again.
0: Yeah, and it's probably going to rely on, you know, who that next crop of batters is, to be honest. And it could be a bowler. Certainly not discouraging that. Bowlers are really smart people.
1: he almost let that one go through, didn't he?
0: Yeah, I was seeing how you two would react to that.
2: No, I've enjoyed the difference in dynamic having a bowling captain. Oh, I think it's been completely different to how I experienced it during my career, because, you know, when something needs to happen, Pat Cummins has got the job done because he knows he's that good. He can control the outcome of a test match, and we've seen it over a number of years now. That wasn't always the case because we're always a batting captain.
1: Mm. Cummins to Tansett, bowls, and he ducks underneath it, or swerves to the leg side, more accurately.
0: And the worst thing that could have happened was that in the key moments, if you were captain, you're giving the ball to Pat. Mm. If Pat was ever thinking unselfishly and giving it to someone else, that's a bigger problem than anything else, because he's the guy who needs to demand that big moment, and he's done an incredible job of it.
1: Has he found that balance?
0: I think he's done an exceptional job. Mm. And no one, this is the gravitas of the man, no one in that team ever questions that he is the right man for that. So I think that's the true test of a good leader. And that's why he does such a great job of it.
1: He shuffles in now, bowls to Tansett. Tansett defends down the pitch for no run.
0: Probably only the physical requirements. And if he's missed a few test matches and had the odd niggle, having Steve Smith and probably Travis Head, Alex Carey, there's a great deal of confidence that you name Pat Cummins captain and he needs to miss a game, it doesn't just change everything.
2: Yeah.
0: You know, there's people there who can take

0: the reins and look after things. If that was a, you know, England scenario right now where it's, yeah. you know, that looking around, if Harry Brook had to captain for 12 months, how would things go? And I'm not saying it wouldn't go well, but that's the question.
1: It might not. Cummins to Tansett, bowls, and he defends into the leg side for no run. One run from the captain's first over. Bangladesh, 1 for 41. SEN Test Cricket for Goodwee, game-changing batteries, and for Makita XGT, powerful, reliable, tough. John Donohue stepping in, and I'm stepping out.

0: 28-12. But with just four games left in the regular season, every point is crucial as the race for finals heats up. Now the Wires head back on the road to Suncorp Stadium, taking on the Broncos in another huge test. We've got you covered with all the action, thanks to SEN. The Warriors against the Broncos, kickoff 9:30 Saturday night, live on Sport Nation.
1: Cameron Green continues from the airport end. Bowls to Momenal and through to the keeper. Trent Copeland is still here. Copes, welcome back. Great to see you. It's been a good day of cricket.
2: You too.
1: Good day of cricket.
2: Yes, good to see you, John. What am I calling you, by the way? What's your nickname?
1: John's fine.
2: I mean, of course, that is fine. Yeah, that's your name. Yeah. But
1: JD, Donners, that's what I usually get. Something like that.
2: No worries. It's been a fascinating day, hasn't it? I don't know about you, but turning up today, I was hopeful of a genuine contest, expecting Australia to be good, unsure of what would happen at the toss, but I didn't expect this level of contest.
1: No. Green. And the wicket now to Momenal, who gets ball gets high and leaves outside the off stump. I've been more impressed than I thought I would be with Bangladesh. Not that I had low expectations for them, because they're a world-class cricket team, but to put it up to Australia like they have and bowl them out for their lowest ever total against Bangladesh is pretty impressive when they haven't been here for 22 years.
2: Yeah, couldn't agree more. And all the chat about Nahid Rana not being here, I think Hassan Mahmood, 6 for his third test 5 for... What an incredible performance for a 26-year-old in foreign conditions.
1: So Green in, Momenal waits and leaves outside the off stump again. Big follow through from Cam Green. It's a small man, Momenal Huck. He's holding up nicely. 1 for 41, the score. So, how much confidence will it give them to go in first innings ahead in this game? Whether it's tonight or whether it's tomorrow, and to be ahead in the first innings against a world-class Australian lineup?
2: Yeah, I think it'll be everything. In terms of their aspirations when they got here, let's remember, they got bowled out for 54 last week.
1: Yes, they did.
2: They're 1 for 41 against this world-class quartet.
1: Green, around the wicket again. Momenal again just waits and lets it fly through to Alex Carey.
2: So I would say that the galvanised nature of that group will be very high. And just knowing Phil Simmons, the way he operates, the way he talks to his group, they've had some big wins and big moments in the last 3 years since he took charge. And yeah, I think if they can go in at stumps tonight in a good position, no more than two down, gee, they'll be thriving to get back out here tomorrow. Absolutely. And it's over 30 degrees again. If they can keep Australia out there, then they, batting time is almost as important as batting runs.
1: Certainly is. They're here to compete as Green comes in, pulse.

0: Well, that's the beauty of Test cricket, right? And I think we saw that from Tuscan Ahmed. He came out to bowl after the break and he was bowling back down to 120, 122. That is the measure of a Test cricketer. When we're marvelling at Mitchell Starc's Test career, that's part of it.
1: Green, last ball of the over. Bowling to Momenal again. Again, his back foot defending out to Gully. So, watchful over from the number three for Bangladesh. 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
2: 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Hear live Premier League commentary throughout the season on Sport Nation.
3: And he's rolled it for Farid and Ramsey! An Arsenal lead down the line!
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6: Turns it, waits, and hits high into the cover field. Going around it is Nathan Lyon, takes the catch. No, he dropped it. It was in the hands for a moment, and waits and drives through the air, through backward point, race away to the boundary. Nathan Lyon in pursuit, but it's going to go for four.
7: You can't ask him to score at six and over when they don't have one.
6: Hazelwood to Tansen, he's down the pitch. Unexpected, through mid on. Starc to Shadman. Leading edge. Nathan Lyon takes the catch at backward point. He dropped one earlier, but he made no mistake there. SEN Test Cricket for Goodwee, game-changing batteries, and for Makita XGT, powerful, reliable, tough. We're here for Henley Holmes, hard to beat. Our expert is Trent Copeland for AIA. Protect what matters. Do it for life with AIA. John Donohoe with you on commentary as well. So, good platform built at the drinks break there. Copes, 1 for 41. They've done as well as they can do against this lineup, and Australia have thrown everything at them.
0: Yeah, absolutely. They certainly have. Speaking of Goodwee, game changing batteries. There's one being installed in my house right now.
6: Is there?
0: Actually,
6: there you
0: ironically.
6: Go. Best in the business, those batteries.
0: No doubt. Yes, Australia have been excellent in the with the ball, but Tansen in particular is so well set up. He's a game that's built on aggression. He strikes at 78 in his first class career. That's the highest of any of these Bangladesh players. He's a really dominant batter at the top of the order in white ball cricket, but man, his forward defence has looked excellent so far.
6: Yeah, he's very aggressive and might just be a new age sort of way for Bangladesh cricket. With him at the top, they can sort of bat around him a little bit. He looks a high level cricketer, 26 years old, so it'll be Pat Cummins now from the McMillan Road end. Tansen waits, forward defence on the wicket, no run.
0: Yeah, and then you talk about Shanto, one of the most informed batters in world cricket in the last 18 months. You know, only, I think it's Shubman Gill and one other have scored more than him.
6: Yep.
0: 800 plus runs, averaging over 50 with 400s. He's skippering the side as well, so it's a really exciting period for Bangladesh.
6: It certainly is. And I said to Bharat not long ago, it feels like they've come to prove a point here in Australia in this series. Cummins in. Tansen lets it fly through to Alex Carey. It's like they're starting to say to the world, we mean business. We want to play against the

0: big dogs more. We want to come to Australia. We want to go to India. We want to be part of the elite. Now, they are in ODI and T20 cricket. They're always at the World Cup. But at this level, they want to make more inroads.
1: Mm. And that's really, in terms of compounding ways to get better, utilising that, you know, performance on the biggest stages in World Cups, in white ball cricket, but then also when you go and play against Australia, England, India, away from home, if you can perform like this, then there's every chance you'll get invited back.
0: Tansett on strike, Cummins in, defends back down to Pat Cummins.
1: And it might sound, I mean, just while we're talking about that, I'm assuming most people listening are saying, what do you mean invited back? Like, it sounds almost weird that we're talking about it's a fully fledged test playing nation. Yeah. It's been around for a long period of time. But the way the FTP works and the way organisations run and, you know, revenue is raised, and particularly in and around World Cups, there isn't big windows. And the big marquee tours are the ones that are tent poles that are plugged in well in advance. So this is the type of thing. It is absolutely at supply and demand sort of thing. You play well and you are in demand and it'll keep happening.
0: And they put bums on seats and...
1: absolutely no disrespect to Bangladesh. I think this is wonderful that we are talking about it.
0: Tansett on strike on 13. Cummins in. Drives powerfully through the offside. Nathan Lyon in pursuit. It's heading towards the boundary. It's going to be close. It's going to be four. Beautiful cricket shot from Tansett. And that just shows what he's got in his kit bag. It's a nice punch through the offside.
1: Yeah. Nice little press through the ball. It was a flick of the wrists, really. Wasn't your traditional cover drive, but just in front of point on the offside. And that deficit now getting close to under 150.
0: So Tansett 17, nominal 1. Bangladesh 1 for 45, and they trail by 153. Tansett on strike again, and this one he's turning to the leg side. No run. One ball to come in the over. So, two test series, and as you said, it's a packed schedule. So, they know that they've only got a short window to really show the world what they've got. And I feel like, you made a good point. I feel like I'm disrespecting them when I say that at times, but
1: there's zero intent there to be doing that. Yeah. It is just the cricket landscape, the way it is built.
0: They're not one of the big four, which is, you know, Australia, England, India and South Africa at the moment. Last ball of the over. Tansett on strike. Short ball. Lets it go through to Alex Carey. Good over from a Bangladesh perspective. Tyre Power, your trusted tyre experts. Bangladesh, 1 for 45.
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0: SEN Test Cricket for Goodwheat, game-changing batteries, and for Makita XGT, powerful, reliable, and tough. Cam Green continues, bowling now to Momenul, who punches this past mid-off. That's going to race away to the boundary for four. Or is it just going to fall short? It's going to get there. And it's a beautiful cricket shot from Momenul Haq. As we welcome in Bharat Sundaresan, they're hanging in there, the Bangladeshis.
3: Oh, they're more than hanging in there. I think it's turning from being a very good day for this Bangladesh team to becoming a historic day for Bangladesh cricket. Imagine if they finish this day on top. Yeah. I mean, right, they're well on top at the moment.
0: Yep.
3: But if they can somehow not lose more than one wicket, or even better if they just stick to just one wicket, imagine what that would do for them.
0: Green around the wicket. Again from the airport end, back defending.
1: We've just been talking about that exact thing, you know, and what will that do for them going forward in not just this test, but the two matches and the significance of that in the context of, you know, certainly no disrespect meant by it, but talking about the FTP being invited back to these types of things, becoming more not a winter test series, but part of an Australian summer. All of that is performance based. And how they aim up in these big moments. It's wonderful to see.
0: Mm. Cam Green, none for 8. Turns at the top

0: of his mark and plans his approach into Momenal. Around the wicket again. Momenal's forward defending into cover, no run.
1: And speaking to Phil Simmons, Copes, that's what he wants. Now, he feels like they are more than competitive in that mix of teams with Sri Lanka and Pakistan. And of course, you know, Ireland and Afghanistan, but especially in that mix. Now he wants, and because in the next 8 months, so they have this, they're playing away in South Africa, two test matches, they have that one-off test in England. So he wants this team to be competitive in all those series. I mean, he would have liked having Nahid Rana here. Imagine what havoc he could have caused today. So that they are taken more seriously. And we were talking about it before the break. I think Australia, India and England overall have been very unfair on Bangladesh by not inviting them at all.
0: Green in again. Momenal strike. Pushes to mid-off. No run.
1: I mean, Tom had a question for me. He wanted me to compare the rise of Bangladesh's test history with Sri Lanka's. But if you look at Sri Lanka, they become a test team in 82. But they made multiple trips to England and in Australia and India before they became a very competitive team, say, through the mid-90s and late 90s. But the fact that Bangladesh have been made to wait 23 years to come here, India didn't play a home test against them for 17 years, and next year they'll be playing their first test in England after 17 years. For a test team that's been around for 26, I think that's not doing enough.
0: Green. Rolls to Momenal. Cuts through. Gully rolls away to the boundary for four. They just beat Jake Weatherald and Marnus Labuschagne in the cordon.

0: Organised, solid foundation in forward defence, and then when they get width or early in the over a full toss, they're able to score. I wonder, Bharat, I think to myself, and that brings up the 50 as well, well played to these two, how much the role of Jaya Saria, Sangakkara, Jaya Wardena, genuine world-class players that are bums-on-seats players.
1: Cam Green over the wicket to finish the over. Oh, that was short. Got up high on Mominal through to Alex Carey. It's the end of another good over. 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
1: SEN Test Cricket for Goodwee, game-changing batteries, and for Makita XGT, powerful, reliable, tough. Pat Cummins will continue from the McMillan Road end. We'll get back to that conversation we were having in just a moment. Tanzid on strike on 17. So Cummins is going to go around the wicket to Tanzid. In and delivers and flays it one outside the off stump, beats him.
0: And just wrapping a bow around that, I was, you know, those superstar names in world cricket terms driving bums on seats and ultimately revenue and profit and the demand for that. And that's, you know, really, when push comes to shove, that's what drives the FTP.
4: Yep.
0: It's not necessarily fair,
4: but,
0: you know, that's the crux of it and why it hasn't happened.
4: And world cricket has changed so much since Sri Lanka were emerging in the 80s and 90s, where there wasn't so much broadcast money or the broadcasters didn't have so much of a say in the FTP. Unfortunately for Bangladesh, it's come in the 21st century when that has become the norm.
1: Tanzid on strike. Cummins into him. Lets it go outside the off stump.
4: Then it's also a question of, so, I mean, if you look at that early Sri Lankan team, I mean, Arvinda De Silva became a global superstar because he made runs in England. And he got that opportunity. When you look at Shakib Al Hasan, I thought he was a global superstar. Never got to play a test match in his career. Like Mushfiqur Rahim has been around for so long, he's had to wait 21 years. Tamim Iqbal never got to play a test match here. So it's one of those things. It is, at the end of the day, it is the changing face of the cricket economy that dictates so many of these things.
0: But the great news is that we're here, we're talking about them being on top in a test match in Australia, seizing an opportunity. How good.
1: Cummins in and Tanzid back defending. That's the leg side, no run.
4: And that is what is in their hands, right? When I said earlier that their captain said, if we play better cricket, they will invite us more. You can't make a better statement than this, right? You have a young fast bowler taking six for, getting Steve Smith out, Travis Head out, and then your openers come out and almost make the pitch feel like, hey, it wasn't the pitch, it was Australia. If you're looking at it from the outside.
0: Yeah.
4: That's what you can ask, that's all you can ask for.
1: Cummins back over the wicket to the left-hander. Tanzid driving off the inside portion of the bat, out through mid-wicket. They'll get two. As Inglis doing the sub-fielding comes in from the deep, whips it into Alex Carey.
0: And the other thing, you know, we're talking about test cricket and opportunity for the test team, but, you know, I sit here, I'm in charge of potentially when contracting opens up, international decision-making on our BBL list, our WBBL list. Watching up close in person is different to watching on television or vision or, you know, analyst clips and things like that. So it's not just about the test cricket, it's about exposure to international opportunity, generally speaking, in foreign conditions and excelling within that.
1: Sounds like Tanzid's heading to the Sydney Thunder at the end of this. Cummins in, Tanzid waits, drives, but beaten on the outside edge.
4: I thought it was Hasan Mahmood. I mean, he's going to go for a fast bowler. Yes, skinny fast bowler, I think, why not?
0: Yeah, love it.
1: So one ball to come. Big, big bash season to come, actually.
0: I can't wait.
1: Always good, always exciting.
0: Way too much chat about privatisation, who's being sold.

0: It was getting back to its peak, the Big Bash.
1: Yeah.
0: Last ball of the over. Cummins to Tanzit again. Forward and defending. Out to mid-off. No run. It's high power scoreboard. Your trusted tyre experts. Bangladesh after 15 overs. 1 for 55.
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0: 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Protect what matters, do it for life. And it's time for a little bit of Nathan Lyon.
4: Certainly is. Good to see him back. The last time we saw him was at the Adelaide Oval. Cam Green's three-over spell has come to an end. I have a question for you, folks.
1: Go on.
4: Like, we've spoken so much about Cam Green, the batter, and he has taken wickets at crucial times for Australia. But we often don't spend enough time talking about his bowling, right, and how it's developed over the last six seasons in Test cricket. There have been times when he hasn't been able to bowl.
0: Line in to Momenal. Sweeping. And doesn't beat the fielder. Travis Head placed it backward square.
4: And my question to you is, and I think this is coming from public sentiment as well, like, we all feel like Test cricket is ready for Cam Green, but is Cam Green ready for Test cricket?
1: Good question.
0: Line in again, bowling to Momenal, who flicks through the air, through mid-wicket. Stark's going to come around and do the fielding, but they'll get two. Positive intent from the Bangladeshis early in this Nathan Lyon spell.
1: I would say the answer is yes, absolutely. And it's not numbers-based. Well, it's different to the batting numbers. Mm. I think the asset he provides this bowling group is so different.
0: Lyon to Momenal again. Warden just turns this one to Jake Weatherald at short leg. No run.
1: And what I say by that is Bo Webster bowling in a test match is good bowling at test level. But Cameron Green's best at test level is elite bowler level. Mm. Height, bounce, 140 plus Ks.
0: Lyon to Momenal, back cutting. Won't beat the fielder at backward point.
1: So I see the Australian bowling group being utilised as he is a fourth elite seamer at the level. Mm. The ideal world is he's an elite number five as well. But when he bowls, it's no let up. The ball's coming up out, spitting up at you out of the wicket at pace.

0: They lean on the four so much heavier.
1: Last ball of the over. Orbital flicks in the air for a moment. Was a catching chance for Jake Weatherald at short leg. Look at the Chemist Warehouse replay on the other side of the break. SEN Test Cricket for Goodweek, game-changing batteries, and for Makita XGT Powerful Reliable Tough. Bangladesh 1 for 58.
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1: 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Henley is hard to beat. Trent Copeland and Ratsunda Racen alongside myself, John Donohoe. In the latter stages of this first day's play, Cummins to Mominal. Short ball, he just guides it up. Periscope down to third man for four. Just helped it on its way.
5: Showing off, yeah.
1: That's a
5: great shot. I mean, he is one of the senior most batters. That ball just kind of sat up and he had so much time, but he adjusted beautifully in the end.
1: Kind of shaped to get out of the way of it, and then he thought, oh, no, that's there.
0: Strikes me as one of those guys where it takes a little while to get your length right because of his stature at the crease.
1: So Mominal up to 16. Cummins around the wicket to him. Forward and edging. A bouncing ball to slip. Marnus doing the fielding.
0: So just to round out that point on Cameron Green, 39 wickets at 38. No different to the batting. There still comes a time where you are not delivering enough despite what you bring to the table in, you know, upside or, you know, that spitting it up out of the wicket and the heavy ball that you bowl. So with all of it, is he ready for Test cricket? Test cricket ready for him? My view is yes, it is. Mm. But he's got to find a sweet spot soon.
5: He does. Soon. Yeah. Being the key word there.
1: Mominal faces up to Cummins. He defends, bounces off the wicket back into his pad. No run.
0: And I'm a huge fan.
1: Yeah.
0: So like, I'm with him on that journey, and I think he's a huge asset to the team.
5: And Pat Cummins speaks about it more than anyone else, right? About what his presence does to the rest of them when he is bowling. And he said something in the press conference yesterday that he just has too many skills, Cam Green, that is. It almost feels like there isn't anyone around him to understand what he brings, where his cricket's at, if that makes sense. Or how to hone all those skills into one.
1: Cummins around the wicket. Mominal on strike. Had to ride the bounce and turn it down to fine leg. Hazelwood does the fielding. One.
5: And that brings me to another question. Does Australian cricket, because it doesn't have a rich history of all-rounders in Test cricket, they've never needed too many. I wonder whether Australian cricket knows how to fit an all-rounder into the equation.
0: Yeah, I mean, I don't necessarily have a perfect answer for that. But other than our expectations are so high.
5: Mm.
0: He's in the team as an all-rounder.

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1: SEN Test Cricket, Bangladesh, 1 for 65. Lyon continues, using his feet nicely. Mominal punches him down the ground, out to a wide log on for 4. It's a beautiful cricket shot, using his feet.
2: They have come to play, Bangladesh. Yep. I mean, he's such a beautiful player against spin. 78 test matches, he's got 13 test hundreds. A lot of them against spin.
1: Yep.
2: And he uses his feet beautifully.
1: It's just a fleek, wasn't it? So Mominal up to 21. Lyon bowls to him and he flicks this one behind square to Travis Head, who's placed there for that reason.
2: So not letting Nathan Lyon settle, which so many opposition teams have tried doing.
1: Yeah. Both on 21 Bangladesh batters. Mominal on strike, facing up to Lyon, forward, turning it through mid-wicket. Jake Weatherall forced to do the fielding from short leg. So that's the thing, the tempo of the game.

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5: SEN Test Cricket for Goodwheat, game-changing batteries, and for Makita XGT, powerful, reliable, and tough. Tom Morris, Simon Kadich, Bharat Sundaresan, Bangladesh making a decent fist of this. 1 for 73 from 18 overs with Josh Hazlewood into the attack from the McMillan road end.
6: It's rare. I was slightly off in that first spell, wasn't it, Kat? I mean, that's also because you do have really high expectations from Josh Hazlewood.
7: Yeah, I think these Bangladesh batters have come with a clear plan. They've had good intent. They've been ready for the short ball.
5: Hazlewood bowls to Tanzer, who defends on the back foot, looking very solid, no run.
7: And they're not going to let Nathan Lyon settle. I mean, in these sorts of conditions where it's not really turning day one, they've made their intent really clear, taking him over mid-on and then being able to work leg side against the spin. They're not worried about these sorts of conditions given what they play on in Bangladesh a lot of the time.
6: I do think I've mentioned him a few times, Kat. I'm sure you'll come across him in your years of coaching. Phil Simmons deserves a lot of credit for this. He's worked with so many teams at that of that stature, Zimbabwe, Ireland, now Bangladesh.
5: Hazlewood to Tanzer, bowls, no run.
7: Defends in the offside. Yeah, he's a highly experienced coach, not just international cricket, but in franchise cricket as well around the world. And he's got that nature of being able to give young players an opportunity and develop them. And that's what, you know, yes, they're inexperienced in these conditions, but they've had the hit out last week, which they would have learned a lot from, preparation leading in this test. And they knew that Australia would attack them with the short ball because that's been an area of weakness in their batting in recent times.
5: Hazlewood bowls to Tanzer, who again on the back foot plays to the onside, no run.
6: And speaking of preparation, I was told that Mominul Haq flew himself to Sydney, I think a few months ago, to work with Chandika Hathorasinghe, who obviously was their coach and played a huge role in the development of a lot of these players. And that shows that commitment, right? It's not just about showing up and hoping for the best.
7: And he's a highly experienced coach himself, Chandika, having worked with him at New South Wales many years ago when he was coaching with us. Very experienced and knows what he's doing.
5: Hazlewood bowling to Tanzer. Pull shot round the corner, more of a hook shot in fact. Help puts it on its way down to fine leg. He moves to 25, 1 for 74.
6: It kind of shows that, yeah, I mean, not just as a team, but individually as well. I mean, if you are someone like Mominul, who's played test cricket for 10 years, he's going, all right, it's taken me 78 tests to finally get a go in Australia. How do I give myself the best chance to succeed? And if it means flying yourself to Sydney and saying, hey Chandika, I trust you, help me out. And you can see he just looks comfortable.
7: 22 off 31, and it's just been the manner with which he's gone about things.
5: Mominul's facing up. He's only a short man, 1 foot inside the crease. Hazlewood bowls, and he's on the back foot, guiding it past Bo Webster at third slip, all the way along the ground. Webster fields, flicks it to line. They come back for two.
6: It's the other tall guy, Tommy.
5: That's Cameron Green.
6: It is.
5: Bo Webster's at first slip.
6: Yeah.
5: What?

0: the gap between Green and Webster at backward point. Not much of a gap. And it goes for four. Excellent batting. Pounces on a bit of width and the wrong length from Nathan Lyon. End of the over. 1 for 81 on the Type House scoreboard. You trust the tyre experts.
1: Just keeping it simple, aren't they, Gap?
2: Well, what I loved about that shot there in particular was how deep he got in the crease with his back foot. He used the depth in his crease, got right back. It was just fractionally short, but the quality of the footwork was there and the intent was there to score, as we've seen so far. Nathan Lyon going for 16 off his three overs. A lot of teams come here and give Nathan Lyon the respect he deserves, but these Bangladesh batters are really trying to put him under pressure to force Pat Cummins to bring the quicks back earlier. You know, it's a short session for them, really, but and it is cooler now in the afternoon, but it's clever tactics from Bangladesh. They know that's going to be their easier chance to probably score runs because they're adept at playing spin.
0: 1 for 81. Hazelwood bowling to Tanzan. Opens the face at the bat and again plays it behind point on the offside. There is a man in the deep, Nathan Lyon. He's got a sweeper. 1 for 82.
2: But I've also really enjoyed all these left-handers defending the ball back really straight when they've had the chance to defend. And then, as we just see there, if they get a chance to lay it off, they've laid the ball off nicely. And that can be a danger here in Australia. You get carried away with laying the ball off to get off strike and you feed the slips or keeper. And that's something that I feel like they've done well so far in this innings when they've defended. They've defended nice and straight.
0: Hazelwood yet to take a wicket. He's in his sixth over. He bowls now. Solid in defence, Momenol, isn't he? He plays it late and we can really see that square onto the wicket. It reminds me a bit of a left-handed Kane Williamson when the point of contact takes place. Joe Root as well, how he opens up the blade.
2: Yeah, and it's a big part of playing well in Australia against a new ball is being able to control your hands and letting the ball come to you as late as possible so you don't get caught in a situation where you're going at balls away from your body, particularly where there's pace and bounce and a little bit of movement as we've seen today. But to control those hands and keep the ball in nice and tight, you can line the ball up a lot better and nullify the threat of the slips.
0: Hazelwood bowls to Murrell and he lets it go through the keeper.
1: Hey, a lot of people listening to us, Kat, and watching this on TV and listening to us on SEN Cricket are going to wonder, has the pitch changed? But I guess going back to Pat Cummins' decision to bat first, I'm assuming they would have thought we bat through the first session and a bit, and then this is what they would have been waiting for.
2: Definitely, and that's where, you know, you've got a game plan, but then you've got to execute it. And I think the danger was they had a decent start with the opening pair, but then after that, those wickets just before lunch hurt being able to do that.
0: Hazelwood bowls to Momenol on the back foot, looking for a single into the offside. He won't be able to find it.
2: And there was a period just after lunch where it felt like Steve Smith and Alex Carey were getting that momentum with the partnership they had. It took a really good piece of bowling to get rid of Alex Carey because he looked well set and looking nice and composed as he has been now for the last 12 months or so. So that period is where Bangladesh, I feel, got back into the test, because if Smith and Carey put on 50 to 100, you know, Australia's innings then goes deep into the last session, and potentially this hasn't happened where they've, you know, they've raced to, is it 82?
1: Yeah. Yeah, like I said, this is turning into a historic day for Bangladesh.
2: Very much so.
0: Hazelwood to Momenol, he bowls, that's on the off stump, square drive, beautifully played. Stand and deliver. Oh, the timing.
1: That was like watching one of your Calypso West Indians play the shot.
2: Yeah.
1: Cat.
2: It was. And this is the thing, that's not there really to drive, but he's just got into a really good position. He's got a good stride into the ball. His head was still and he was fully committed. He didn't doubt himself, just threw his hand through the width and let his hand-eye coordination do the rest. But just the transference of weight through that shot was great to see.
0: Hazelwood to Momenol again, inside edge. A little bit more shaky, but he finds a single to mid-wicket. 1 for 87 at the end of Hazelwood's sixth over. Is there one ball left? No, it's a no ball. There's a no ball, so there will be one delivery left. This partnership now 50 from 75 balls.

0: Well, we haven't spoken about them all day long, so I have to bring them up, Kat. I'm sure the English are waking up and going, how did we get it all wrong last summer?
1: Yeah.
0: Yeah, back the English when you can.
2: Mm. Hazelwood to Tanzer. He bowls around the wicket and he lunges forward, does the Bangladeshi left-hander. Straight back to the bowler. 1 for 88 from 21. And they only trail by 110 runs.
0: And that's what I mean. I mean, Bangladesh are really showing up Australia here, yes. Mm. But what the English did last year as well, where you can still play normal cricket and, well, long way to go in this test match. Maybe Australia come back and fight back and win it in the end. But to challenge Australia and Australia, and India proved it in back-to-back tours, where you'd have to bat time, you have to kind of really take it to the Australians in that fashion.
3: You have to nullify the main threat, which is the quicks. That's been a strength of this Australian test team for a number of years now. To nullify the quicks, you've got to get them to repeat spells, repeat days in the field, and wear them down in a long series, which is exactly what India did, and that's where someone like Pujara did such an amazing job at being able to nullify that new ball for the rest of that batting order to then flourish when the older ball came around and they could score a lot quicker and with a lot less risk against a tiring attack.
2: Stark to Momenal. Uses his wrists and flicks it through mid-wicket. Doesn't time it. Gets himself off strike with a single. He's 34, Tanzer's 27, it's 1 for 89.
3: Because there's certainly nothing wrong with this as a test pitch. I mean, you expect there's going to be movement in the first session of a test, particularly if there's a little bit of moisture in there. But, you know, what we saw in the first session today, I think it was about 0.8 degrees of movement, and it's gradually just gotten less as the day's gone on. And I think part of that will be the fact that, you know, the cloud cover was there for a lot of the first session, and then it started to get a lot hotter after lunch, and obviously the ball gets softer and a little bit older, so there's no surprise. But probably in this last session, with the Australian having new ball, there hasn't been as much movement as there was in that first session today.
2: Stark bowling to Tanzer, and Tanzer lets it through. Two slips and a gully in place now. They've taken one out.
3: But what stands out to me is just the nature of the footwork. I think the footwork of the Bangladeshi batsmen has been much sharper than a lot of the Australians today.
0: Yeah, none of them have been caught in that half position, have they?
2: Stark 1 for 20. Hazelwood into his... In fact, he's bowled 6 overs. None for 13. Green none for 12. Cummins none for 14. And Lyon none for 16. Of course, Mitchell Stark, who's got the ball now from the airport end, the most prolific wicket taker in test history for a left-armer. Bowls to Tanzer, who's a left-handed batter, and flicked down to fine leg. Does he get an off on it for 4? He does. It was a loose delivery, it slid into his pads, and he wasn't going to miss out on that opportunity.
0: And even with that shot, Gary, it just seems like they're in better balance at the crease, aren't they?
3: Yeah, he's ready and waiting. They're looking to score, but they're also not playing indiscriminate shots. If it's not on, then they've either let it go or defended it appropriately. And I think that's the key to being decisive against the new ball. You either commit to a defensive shot or you let it go, or you really commit to an attacking shot. And it feels like they've got the bulk of those decisions right.
2: Stark, headband on. He bowls to Tanzer now outside the off stump, through to Carey.
3: And I wouldn't say Australia bowled poorly. I just think it's been countered by good technique and good footwork and you know, good intent. So it's probably been, you know, a flat performance this afternoon after getting, you know, bowled out for 198. That wouldn't have been part of the plan.

0: They'll have time to think about it overnight. If they don't get it right in this last sort of 10 minutes of play now.
1: Stark steams in, over the wicket, inside edge, bunt into the offside from Tanzit, and they pick up a single. He moves to 32.
2: Hey, you spoke about it earlier in the day, Kat, about how balanced this dressing room is. I mean, they won't panic after just one ordinary day of test cricket, but there will be a lot of catastrophizing that will happen around Australia, though. And it's going to be interesting. I mean, the headlines in, like, tomorrow's paper, I've already seen a headline in one of the leading publications saying Australia ready for doomsday scenario, which is to be expected. But yeah,
0: it'll be doomsday if Bangladesh get 400 in the first innings, because then that swings the test match. Yeah. And there's still a long way to go.
3: Yeah.
0: But if that happens, then the pressure's on.
1: Stark bowls, nicely driven to mid off by Momenal, but he doesn't get it past Pat Cummins, who fields. End of another Stark over his sixth. He has one for 26 in Bangladesh, a one for 94. SEN Test Cricket for Goodwheat, game-changing batteries, and for Makita XGT, powerful, reliable, and tough.
0: And from a Bangladesh perspective, yes, that's a long way off, but they've got to dare to dream that they can do it. That's what Test Cricket's all about, is getting out there, believing.

0: Mushfiqur Rahim, despite he's played 21 years. But I've had those doubts of, am I good enough to bat in Australia? But if they can get through the first 10-20 balls, they have so much experience, which they can... It's not a young batting lineup you're talking about.
1: No, their experience is in that engine room in the middle order. So as we're seeing now with Momenul Haque, he's come out and played beautifully. And from three through down, even Mahady batting at seven...

0: Also, Tanzer to defends, looking ever so solid into the offside, no run.
1: Oh, that is a classic forward defence, yeah. To cover and just looked rock solid.
2: Mm.
1: Absolutely rock solid. Control of his hands, good head position, nice and still, but a good stride into the ball. Not afraid to move the feet and get a stride into the ball.
2: The more I look at this Bangladeshi batting performance, Kat, the more I wonder if this whole concept of tinkering with your technique, which Steve Smith's so good at because he's Steve Smith, gets romanticised a bit too much.
0: Hazelwood to Townsend. He bowls and another defence down the pitch for a dot.
1: That action there of defending to mid-off sends a strong message to the bowler. If that's all you've got, this is what you're going to get in return. Rock solid. And then the bowler starts searching. He starts thinking, oh, if I keep hitting there, I'm not going to get him out. So then he starts getting fuller or straighter, or he then maybe goes a little bit shorter to try and get a short ball with the two men out. And that's exactly what a good forward defence leads to. I think it always

And that's clever from Hazelwood, just deciding to go a little bit wider, see if he wants to spar at one after a couple of strong forward defensive the previous couple of balls. And that's clever, just trying to get him feeling for one away from his body, get a late nick in the day, try and take two late wickets here. That's what Australia will still be thinking. Can we get turn this into a 3 for 100 at stumps? And that's all it takes, one false shot here.

0: balls, and then I'll go down and ask Mitchell Starc in our post-match interview about the headband, nothing else.
1: I mean, Baz, I played a couple of games of cricket with you, and you wore a headband in both games. So you are a headband guy.
0: Exactly. Well, I...
1: What's the reason for it? Because I suggested before it might be a bit of recession. Kat was saying the greys.
0: My headband has nothing
1: both
0: to do with
1: it. Both of us have experience with both of those things.
0: Don't drag him into it.
2: I've only had one thing. It's the grey.
1: Hazelwood for holes. Tons of ducks underneath it. So what's your reason, Baz?
0: Oh, the reason I wear it? Oh, it's just for... I don't want to be blinded if someone hits a cotton ball at me. A, with my off the wrong foot bowling action, my head's anyway kind of Paul Adamish, like bent down.
1: Paul Adamish.
0: Yeah. And I do get a lot of cotton balls, as you have seen.
1: Yeah. I have said you're frogging a blender.
2: Yeah. Leading edges against the swing or the
0: just
2: angle?
0: Like, yeah, just the ball just stops up there. Oh. With the angle, the left armer's angle. Yeah. So, and also it looks stylish. I don't wear a plain black one, as you've seen, Tommy.
1: It's the only thing. I went to a footy gala with Baz about 3 months ago, and he wore a dark black suit. I thought, well, this is unbelievable. I've never seen anything like it.
0: I know.
1: He looked so sharp.
0: It was rented.
1: I gave you my bow tie, didn't I?
0: You did.
1: Actually, on that, Hazelwood bowls to Tanzan, and he defends off the back foot, end of the over, 1 for 94. On that point, I then broke my own bow tie a couple of weeks ago. I didn't have one because I'd given it to you. Anyway.
0: Yeah, put it in showcase where it shall remain, never to be worn again.
1: What I'm saying, Baz.
0: Thank you. Go well, gents. I'll see you later.
1: Bharat Sundaresan, my new ball partner, which you can listen to every Tuesday night from 8 p.m. and subscribe to the SEN Cricket Podcast channel for every episode, along with the SEN Cricket content from right across the network. How many overs are we going to get in here? One over? 5:26 local time.
2: They'll do their best here to drag it out to probably 5:27 by the time it starts.
1: So we've played 76 overs in a day, and yet on the scoreboard it says the over rate is level with maximum one over remaining. Can you make sense of it for us? No. Has cricket always been a summer sport?
2: It's ridiculous how slow the over rates are now.
1: How is 76 overs in a day acceptable? Yeah. I mean, I don't care how many wickets have fallen or what the temperature is.
2: Well, there's only been 11. It should be more overs than that.
1: It's true. Starc bowls to Momenal, who defends into the onside. No run. Still 1 for 94. It's a blight on the game, and we spoke about it last summer a lot. I just don't think the players particularly care.
2: No, they don't. Because otherwise they'd do something about it. Because we've played an extra half an hour, which is technically another 8 overs. That's generally how they figure out the sort of timings. And to not be able to get through 90 overs with that extra half an hour is just ridiculous.
1: Yeah. But do you blame the players or the administrators?
2: Both.
1: Should it be on the players?
2: Both have a chance to make sure it doesn't happen.
1: Starc delivers. Momenal watches it through to Carey. That was Fuller. He had a good think about it. I know the alternative view is... we've had a good day of cricket, we've seen 11 wickets, the Bangladeshis have played well, and last summer we had great days of cricket where the over rate was poor. But I think you're entitled to turn up to a game, and if you're paying to be here, to have 90 overs in 6.5 hours, it's really not that much to ask, given that Shield cricket has 96 overs in a day with less resources.
2: Yeah, and you used to get through them comfortably.
1: So when did that change? When did that

0: Yep. That was a no ball, the last delivery. Stark to Momenal, defends into the offside, no run. Three balls remaining in the day. What could the Australians have done more with the ball?
1: It's hard to say because it doesn't feel like they've bowled that badly. It just feels like Bangladesh have been ready and waiting to play with good intent and they haven't really put a foot wrong. I mean, it swung early for Mitchell Stark. There was the odd play and miss, but yeah, I don't think they've done too much wrong.
0: Stark's bowling to Momenal. Three balls remaining in what has been a remarkable day of cricket. He delivers now. They wanted a single into the offside. Manus Labuschagne was a cat. He was chasing that ball and managed to prevent the single being taken. You're not running your mate out with two balls remaining in a day.
1: No. I guess the only thing you could maybe say is that when you do get bowled out for a total that you think is, you know, below what your expectations are, which I'm sure this Australian team would have thought, is that you can chase the game thinking that it's all going to happen and catch up, and you lose a little bit of that patience because you're thinking wickets all the time. And sometimes this situation dictates just an element of patience and just keep hitting a good area and let the batters come to you. And maybe that they have been guilty of that a little bit.
0: Penultimate ball, Stark bowls, full toss, very loose delivery. There was a fine leg in place. And as a result, it was just one, but it was a rank full toss on leg stump. Stark having a word to Momenal down the non-striker's end, as he's entitled to do with 434 test wickets.
1: Yeah, and maybe there's this element of frustration because the day hasn't planned out as they would, or panned out as it would have when they won the toss and batted first, but the bowlers then get frustrated because it hasn't happened for them when they saw their counterparts, you know, getting some dismissals earlier today that, you know, there's a few there that the Australian batters should be disappointed with.
0: Yep. Here we go, last ball of the day here in Darwin. Stark bowling to Tanzer. Delivers now, and Tanzer is as solid as he's looked for the entire 67 balls of his innings in defence. He finishes on 32, unbeaten. Momenal's 35. Bangladesh 1 for 96, and a trail by 102 runs. Wrap it up for us, Kat.
1: Well, what a day for Bangladesh cricket. They deserve a lot of credit for the spirit and character they've shown today. It was led by one of their young quicks, Mahmood, the career best 6 for. He started right from the word go today to Weatherald. He was on the money, good movement, tacked the stumps. And I just think the way they hunted as a pack, that fast bowling unit, did a number on Australia. And

0: Zealanders care about. This is Sport Nation.
1: Mount, but really it does come down to an election. That's the old... They're so big on their regulations, right, Rick? How often have they crowed, we haven't broken our regulations, and if he loses a vote... That's the big story.
2: That's
1: where it needs to finish.
2: Yeah, 100% it is, Daniel. And this story is going to rumble on for weeks and weeks and weeks. I mean,

0: We're bringing one of the most successful professionals New Zealand women's football's ever had, bringing her home. Well, mate, they've gone and just trumped that. Tamika Yallop's coming to the Wellington Phoenix. Wow. This jolted me, Rick. I cannot think of a more credentialed Australian footballer signing for a New Zealand A-League franchise, men and women's, right?
1: No, I do,
0: And of course, I'm leaning predominantly on the Wellington Phoenix here. Auckland's only been around a couple of years, and the women's side is still yet to enter the fray. But this is just huge, mate. Like, for those who don't know her career, it is so storied. She made her international debut before the A-League women's ever kicked off, right, I think. So she was she was playing international football at 16 years of age. She's played over 136 games. So versatile, can play everywhere. And has just been a star. Second most appearances and goals in the A-League women's competition over all these years. The record speaks for itself, right, Rick? So to lure an Australian and protect those overseas import slots, just huge news.
1: Yeah, massive. Yeah, you said 136 senior internationals, ninth most capped Matilda.
0: Yeah.
1: Tamika Yallop, this is huge. I mean, this is, if I'm a fan of, you know, I don't know, Melbourne City, Melbourne Victory, Sydney FC, I'm like, how the hell is she available and not signing for us? Why is she in Wellington, of all places, right? There's got to be, you'd be asking questions if you're a fan of one of those sides. This is absolutely massive for the Wellington Phoenix. You know, credit to David Dome, Rob Morrison, the crew there, and of course Bev Priestman, who's really pushing this boat out. Abby Erceg in the door as well. I mean, last year they went very close. This year they have to be out and out favourites to win the whole thing. I know Bev tried to get Rebecca Stott out of Melbourne last season, couldn't get it done. Mm-hmm. Well, now she's got Abby Erceg, who's won three North American Soccer League titles in the States, and what is, at the time when she won those, was definitely the best league in the world. It's probably up there with WSL's challenging that now. But getting her in is one thing. I think that added the piece that made me go, okay, this is the piece they need to get over the line. Now you get Tamika Yallop as well. It's like, well, hello. They should dominate this league now.
0: You know, I can understand why you're getting carried away there. You know, hopes full of helium right now. Mm. It's just floating up and up and up. And to your point about, will the Australians be surprised she's made that trip? Hell yes, because it was hard enough to get her out of Brisbane.
1: Yes.
0: Right? Like, she's so tied to that franchise, so tied to that club, a foundation member. I know they went offshore and had really successful stints, came back, I think had a stint with Melbourne City too. But more recently, describes herself as the number one Raw fan. I think she's having her jersey retired.
1: Yeah, they have retired her jersey, yeah.
0: They retired her jersey. Like, just to get her out of Queensland is a massive, Philip, for any A-League club, let alone to get her across the Tasman. Now, last season, blighted by injuries, I get that. Eight games, only a couple of starts, but two goals in that. She came back right at the end of the season. But you don't have to look too far ago to see her dominate in this league. It was the previous year, right? Where 12 goals in 19 games.
1: Yeah, yeah, exactly. I mean, absolutely massive. And that's probably the one thing that I think the Wellington Phoenix lacked a little bit last year. Was a little bit more goals. They would dominate games and they wouldn't always put teams away. Well, I think this is the kind of signing that will help you put teams away.
0: Lyon, you sort of, where Lyon was playing last season, you know, I've always associated her in previous years of maybe up and down that right-hand side, but she played more centrally, and I wonder if Yallop's just a better fit in that.
1: Yeah, yeah.
0: But again, she is so versatile as a footballer.
1: I mean,
0: gives you so many options.
1: Yeah, she could play anywhere in this league, I think.
0: Yeah, so they've picked up Pickett, the wing-back, Erceg, now Yallop, and three good additions, and you've only burnt one on an overseas player.
1: Yeah, which is fantastic. Of the players that left, Mackenzie Anthony's gone, obviously. Lara Wall has gone, and Daisy Brazendale has gone. I mean, of those players, I think they all had good contributions last season. I think Lara Wall and
0: all had their moments.
1: Yeah, yeah. I think Wall and Brazendale will always pick up other deals, won't they?
0: Yeah, yeah. Wall was pretty prominent down that left-hand side. Mm. you know, the wing-back position, well, the way Nunn play, like, Nunn's two players in one. She's a right winger and can get back and do her defensive duties as well.

0: of speed bumps into the gutter a few times, so there's a lot of work to do.
1: It feels like a 30-point turn. So it's like
0: Austin Powers.
1: Yeah, exactly what I was thinking. And on that, I was going to leave this to the next segment, actually, but I wanted to bring it up now. You talk about that because we do have news out of the A-League, and that is that Western United, who went into hibernation for a season, and they were quite confident they could get back and get all their debt sorted and get a new owner in the door. Well, now they have lost their license to play in the A-League men's and women's. So they're saying it's a new beginning. I don't know where that new beginning
0: new
1: is going to be.
0: New chapter.
1: New chapter. Yeah. I don't know where that's going to be because it's certainly not going to be in the A-League. So we can put Western United to bed.
0: Yeah. It could be a new chapter, but in the same book, Rick. Mm. It could just be an extension of what we've felt. And, hey, no one likes it. It hasn't worked. Wasn't there talk, and I'm by no means an expert in the Melbourne sporting scene, but it sounded pretty bold what they wanted to do, dropping it into an area where, not the most hardened footballing fraternity, and they wanted to build a new stadium.
1: Weren't they based at it wasn't the same place the Melbourne Rebels were going to be based, and that argument fell over for them as well, right? So we've seen that go the same way. I think part of it was, you know, if you're not one thing or the other, you end up being nothing. And I think they tried to be a team for people in Geelong as well as the western suburbs of Melbourne, and they ended up not sort of capturing either. I think that's been a big part of their problem.
0: So they maybe should have gone with Canberra. I think Canberra were a reasonable option at the time. I don't know exactly where they're currently situated. South Melbourne.
1: Well, South Melbourne have already said, hey, we want the licences. Let us in.
0: Get out of Oceania, South Melbourne.
1: Yeah.
0: Get back to Australia.
1: Yeah, exactly. Well, I mean,
0: I say that in jest.
1: Well, I had heard that South Melbourne had kind of made noises that they might not stay in the OFC League. Pro League, and then the Phoenix would get the invitation. But I haven't seen that in any official statements. It's just whispers that I've heard. But that would make sense if this happens.
0: Running the risk of going on a tangent here, Rick, and you know me, I threw my toys out of the car with the OFC. It just didn't make much sense to me. And to be fair, I threw a few barbs at the Wellington Phoenix for their sort of inability to seduce those making the decisions, Rick. So the OFC, I haven't followed it, mainly because I'm a child. has it worked?
1: I think it's too early to say. Well, it's only one season in, right? I think it needs to bed in for a couple of seasons. But I think you've seen more players play more football out of the OFC region, right?
0: That is a good thing.
1: And that is a good thing. And, you know, those guys get a professional environment. They get fitter. They get more skillful. They then get opportunities, whether that be in the A-League or even the NPL or further afield, right? You know, I mean, you've got to think, if you're a French club, you'd be starting to pay attention to what's happening in New Caledonia and Vanuatu, because it's effectively like a free academy for you if you go and keep an eye on it and have a scout that's based down there that can go and watch these things, especially given that you don't have to travel every week because, you know, it's effectively like the Seven Circuit. You bounce around and go to, you know, hub to hub. So I think it will work. I'm confident it will work. I don't think FIFA will have thrown all the money at it if they don't think they can get it to work. I still think the jury's out at the moment.
0: Yeah, and I want it to work, right? I do want it to work for Oceania. Don't let me being a child fool you. Longer term, I know what's best for our confederation, and that working could be a big part of it.
1: Yeah, I think so too. And we're keen to hear from you. You can hit us up. We've got your voice is able to be heard. If you can email us, just email us studsup@sportnation.co.nz. We do have an email address for you to send through your correspondence on that. When we come back, everyone's favourite part of this podcast, Lockie Stat Attack. We've given Lockie a couple of weeks off to recover from the World Cup. He's now, Daniel, though, sadly broken his foot, so I think he's got a bit more time on his hands. So he's got his foot up. He's reading a book of 2026 football stats, and he has a stat attack for us next.
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16: Hey, Daniel and Rick Dog, my Stat Attack is back. And so is club football. The Premier League starts next weekend. And guess what? For the first time,

0: that goes all the way back to 1888. But in the championship that starts this weekend, there are 5 clubs that start with W. Believe it or not, none of them sit at the bottom of the current ladder because Southampton are on minus 4 points for being Peeping Toms. Who do you want to see promoted this season? I would love Sheffield United to go up because it's been a few years since they were in top flight football and their logo makes them look like pirates.
1: That is solid reasoning, Lockie. Oh, that is solid reasoning. Actually, I was having a look at the championship and some of the business that has been done. I think normally you go, it's one of the clubs that's been relegated as the favourite, right? But I actually think it might be Middlesbrough. Middlesbrough could be the favourite this year. They bought Willie Lankshear from Tottenham Hotspur, who's one of their academy products. Spent last season at Oxford United and was Oxford United's top scorer, real finisher. They've bought Radek Vitek, who spent the season last season on loan at Bristol City, was one of the best keepers in the championship. He's in United product. They've brought him for £7 million plus £7 million in add-ons. They've added US international midfielders as well. They've done some really, really good business. I quite like the look of Borough.
2: Did they lose Hayden Hackney?
1: They did. He's gone to Everton.
2: So the question was, who do I want to see relegated? Well, you know, who do I think could be promoted, rather? We're talking promotion.
1: Yeah.
2: Could be anyone. Hull showed us that last season. Like, if you looked at all the underlying numbers, Hull should have been closer to the relegation zone than the promotions. They got promoted. That championship is amazing. It really is. How many games they play, and to see the massive crowds there. There is a real Kiwi flavour to Swansea.
1: Yeah.
2: Right? So I know they're not the cool Welsh team at the moment. I see Cardiff taking on Wrexham this weekend, right?
1: Mm-hmm.
2: But what about Swansea? Come on the Swans.
1: Come on the Swans. And they're away at Stoke to open the league. And I don't think Stoke are all of that, to be honest. But they're outsiders at 290. I didn't mind that as an option, to be honest. You're just going back to Borough. So Lankshear from Tottenham, Vitek from Manchester United. They've signed Kyle Joseph from Hull City, who's a winger. Jeremy Sarimento from Brighton, who also a winger. Sebastian Buerholter is the American midfielder I was thinking of. So they sold Hayden Hackney for about 20-odd million to Everton, and they got Buerholter out of, I think, the Columbus Crew or somewhere for like 1.75. So they've done some really good business. But, there's some good teams down there. I think, like you say, Swans are a playoff shout. Be interesting to see what West Ham do, how they bounce back, if they bounce back. It's an interesting league. The Championship's always so tough to predict.
2: Yeah. Oh, it is. It is. That's why I'll do my very best to avoid using them in my picks.
1: Okay.
2: Because picks are back, Rick, this week. Picks are back.
1: Picks are back.
2: And, a little bit scared because last season I was underwhelmed.
1: Well, yeah, I think we both had our moments, didn't we? Or not moments, as the case may be. I'll tell you who's had a bit of a moment. We like to do a quote of the week, Daniel. I can give you this exclusive news now. Are you ready?
2: Yes.
1: Enzo Maresca has effectively banned Erling Haaland from being the Manchester City captain under him. Okay, there's your clickbait headline.
2: That's a bold call.
1: Yeah, there's your clickbait headline. Read a bit further. Here's the quote this story comes from. At Leicester and Chelsea, I had a rule that when we scored, the captain had to come to the bench for instructions and not celebrate. But if he scores, then he can celebrate. If Erling Haaland is the captain, effing hell, we have a problem. Can you imagine? This was
2: Maresca. He said this.
1: He said that Maresca said this in a press conference. So that is outstanding. So Erling Haaland will not be the captain of Manchester City, I think it's fair to say.
2: No, I would think not. I would think not after that. Maresca and City's just one of the huge storylines, and I know we'll talk about it more in the weeks ahead, but it'll be fascinating. We get our first glimpse of Maresca without Erling Haaland as captain of Man City just, 5 days' time? Community Shield time.
1: Yeah, you know, what we saw from Maresca, particularly, not so much at Leicester, although you can take some of that, but definitely at Chelsea, I think he's, even though he's, you know, sort of sold as this Pep disciple, he was a bit more pragmatic, I think, and a bit more direct than Pep, so I actually think he will use Haaland better than Pep did.
2: Well, didn't Leicester fans have the temerity to complain about the type of football they were playing when he was there?
1: Yeah.
2: How did that work out for you, Leicester? Where are you now?
1: Yeah, and what happened to him the year after he left?

0: left, he went and won the Club World Cup. So he's not all that bad. Not all that bad.
1: Not that that helped him stay.
0: No, that is true.
1: At Chelsea.
0: No, the Chelsea fans didn't like him much either, to be fair. Well, I don't think the Chelsea board liked him much, actually, more to the point. No.
1: Good to see Chelsea appreciating the fine wine that is Danny Welbeck, my friend. Hey? Chelsea. Never will think of me when Chelsea never would him, mate. Better than Joao Pedro.
0: I think, to be fair, you know, Chelsea's always been linked to the pensioners, and now they've got Jordan Henderson and Danny Welbeck. So, like, they're just playing up to type, right? I mean, remember last season, they were signing all these kids? You know, it's like, it was Grange Hill, and now we've got Last of the Summer Wine. It's like, you know, Chelsea have really gone from one extreme to the other.
1: Xavi Alonso kind of getting his way, right? We wondered how much influence he would have. Previous coaches didn't have a lot of influence. This is sort of, looks like he's plucking a little bit out of his Leverkusen playbook, right? He brought in some really experienced players, Alex Garcia, Grimaldo, and they really added to that young dynamic core that they had in that historic season. So just, you know, if they can get a tune out of them, make this Liverpool fans and crawl.
0: Yeah, well, I mean, speaking of Liverpool, last week you said that you weren't particularly happy about the business that's been done, but you've added another centre-back from Barcelona, which I thought was weird that you're getting them on loan. It doesn't seem like a very Liverpool move, the loan part I'm talking about.
1: Well, it's a loan with a right to buy. It's not an obligation. So if we like what we see from Araujo, why not? But they needed a body. They've got some very young, yet-to-be-proven players in defence. Virgil at 34, 35. You can't afford to have him play the minutes he did last season. Absolutely extraordinary workload and pressure on the captain's shoulders. So Araujo looks like he's set up for the Premier League. And it's a bit of a change of scenery play. He really was a lightning rod for unhappy Barca fans. He's got an error in him for sure, but predominantly a centre-back can at a pinch play on the right-hand side.
0: So he's the perfect sense. Perfect pragmatic replacement for Konate in that sense that he's got an error in him.
1: Yeah. At the scene of too many crimes.
0: Like for like.
1: Yeah. He's Jose's problem now.
0: Yeah, exactly. Off you go, son. Seriously, though, Daniel, I mean, you did talk about this. Now, you've got two centre-backs in because you got the centre-back from Rennes that you bought earlier in the season. You got Munoz. Yeah, yeah.
1: But again, he's played like 30 first-tier games in France, so you wouldn't say... Yeah, he might take some time to get up to speed.
0: Yeah, he might do. You got Munoz, the young Spanish winger as well, who again might take some time to get up to speed. I mean, I'm not sure what his fitness and things look like now, but I mean, there was a signing that you had last season who I think a lot of Liverpool fans were very excited about. You beat a lot of top clubs around Europe to his signature, and then he managed to pick up pretty serious injury in Giovanni Leone, the Italian centre-back, I think you got out of Parma. So he didn't play at all last season. So, to use the old cliche, like a new signing.
1: Yeah, and he's not far away from returning. Jacquet's had a shoulder complaint. He's not far away from returning, but wouldn't it be the first time if Liverpool misled us on injuries. Mm. But they do love he'll be back on Sunday and you don't see them for 6 months. but Leone, in very short audition last season, looked quite good. So I know Liverpool fans are very excited to see him back. Ladies will be excited too.
0: Yeah, I'm sure.
1: Good-looking bloke. He's put on some muscle too, mate. He looks like a back rower. Looks like he could be playing in the Six Nations.
0: Outstanding. Well, I was going to say, slightly off topic, Benjamin Sesko's done the same thing. They must be on the same protein drinks, it's fair to say.
1: Something like that.
0: But, I mean, so you've got two centre-backs in now. You've got a winger. What's the next piece of business you want to see from Liverpool?
1: Well, another centre forward, I would think. Looks like Wirtz is playing a little bit higher, closer to Isak. Those two have looked lively in pre-season. The depth is not there. Just look at the fall away as far as performances in these pre-season games. And I think the managers come out and said, we can only run for 30 minutes. Mm. It's a bit of an indictment on where they're currently at. Maybe he's trying to force the hand. But Ekitike, you can't bank on him being back. I know some optimistic fans are like, oh, maybe by Christmas, but mate, there's so much football that needs to be played from now to Christmas.
0: Yeah,
1: you don't
0: exactly.
1: want to be out of it by that time. So that they very much need another forward, and Bradley Barcola is just looming large. That seems their big ticket item, whether or not they can get it over the line.
0: 145 million, did I see that? Is the number PSG quoted?
1: I'm not sure. Mm. The PSG, of course, have moved. They've brought in at least a couple of forwards, so they now have an overabundance, so this might make it a little bit easier to part with Speedy Barcola.
0: Yeah, Speedy Barcola, and get him out of there. We should talk. I've been avoiding it, Daniel. I have been avoiding it, but I went to the Auckland Invitational 11 game against Chelsea on the weekend.
1: What was that all about?
0: Mate, that was horrible, to be honest. I mean, like... Jenny Bindon, I know really well, and we used to work together, used to do a show together, and she got asked to coach this team. They pulled it together, they had a week's training together, and it looked like they had a week's training together. They had some reasonably good names out there, but man, Chelsea just passed through them. Like it was like 4-0 after 26 minutes, I think it was.
1: Oh, no, that's the thing.
0: Lucky
1: to end at what it did, right?
0: Seven.
1: Rick.
0: Yeah, it could have gone double figures.
1: It's not
0: a
1: good look for the players. I feel bad for them and for the coach. A rare misstep by Auckland.
0: Yeah.
1: I have to say it, right? It's a rare misstep.
0: I don't know if
1: they were worried about the optics of not having a women's team, and that was kicked down the road for a year. A rare misstep, but... It didn't look good.
0: No, it didn't look good. And I think they did this to see, you know, what sort of support they would get. Now, the Port weren't there at all that I could see, right? I was there. Port normally, like in the Spurs game, they'd taken up part of the Western Stand, and they were definitely there in voice trying to replicate what they do at Mount Smart. But I didn't see any resemblance of anything like the Port. But... they did have...
1: But it's still not their team in some ways.
0: Oh, exactly. That is true.
1: You blame the Port for that?
0: No, I'm not saying that I blame them for that. I was just surprised that we didn't see them.
1: Yeah.
0: And I think, you know, when this is the club gauging how much interest are we going to have in a women's team, let's put this together and see what happens. I think they got... I heard reports of 12. I heard reports of 15. It's probably somewhere around there at Eden Park, which doesn't look great, obviously, at Eden Park.
1: It looks dreadful, but it's actually a decent number.
0: Yeah, it is a decent number. So it's certainly given the club something to think about on that front.
1: Yeah.
0: Maybe it'll give us a bit more substance when we see the actual All-Stars play this Chelsea team and see what that looks like.
1: Oh, there's 5 Wellington Phoenix players in there now.
0: Yeah.
1: Add Yallop.
0: Exactly.
1: To the mix.
0: Is there any truth to the rumour that the Phoenix women's team, to differentiate themselves from the men's team, so we don't have to keep saying women's and men's, they're just going to be calling themselves the Wellington All-Stars for this coming season? Is there any truth to that rumour?
1: Well, let's temper expectations a little bit.
0: Okay, all right.
1: We're still Wellingtonians at the end of the day.
0: So long as we're not calling them the Wellington Lions, they should be okay.
1: Oh, the kitty cats.
0: Yeah, the pussy cats. Mm. Yeah. Yeah, that's a chat for another time. There's a rugby team, if you're not aware.
1: Yeah, I was just waiting for you to pile on with the Wellington Saints chat now. Should we move on? This is a football show.
0: Yeah, let's do that. We'll move on. We're going to have a chat about where some All Whites are and how they've been going early in the season. We'll do that next year on Studs Up.
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7: This is a Studs Up podcast. Ricardo Ball, Daniel McCarty with you, talking football with Betcha. And you can cut out all of the other chat and just log in to Betcha and have a look in there. Do it all. It's Bet Social, it's called. R18, bet responsibly. You can follow your mates' bets. Follow our bets, although I wouldn't recommend it after last season, but you never know. Maybe you want to do that. Who knows? Maybe you donate to Betcha. Got to say, Daniel, lots of Kiwis in action already. The season is getting underway, particularly, obviously, in Scotland. We've had Alex Paulson go to Motherwell, had a reasonably good start. They had a good win against Hibs. He made a couple of very good saves. He's had a clean sheet in Europa Conference League qualifying as well, a nil-all draw over in Helsinki. So he started pretty well, got to be said, and he looks pretty much at home. He just needs to figure out when to come and when not to come for crosses, because he got caught a couple of times in that game against Hibs on that front.
8: Yeah, no doubt about that. And that's a big part of the Scottish game, right? So that very much is one area to look at. So I was a little bit distracted, didn't hear the first of that. I was just ordering my Liverpool jersey through Amazon now that Jeff Bezos is going to buy it.
7: Is it there yet? It should be there now.
8: I'm guessing as a Liverpool fan, it will be droned in within 15 minutes, Jeff. That's what I'd expect, right, mate?
7: Yeah, 100%. That's what you should expect.
8: Anyway.
7: Elsewhere in Scotland, George Stanger not having the best time of it with Kilmarnock. They look like their favourites for relegation. They've conceded 9 goals in 2 games, and when you're a centre-back, that's not good. I have watched both games, or highlights of both games. I've got to say that not a lot of it is his fault. There's errors, there's not being marked at far post. There's a lot of that sort of thing going on. But I did see a story, Daniel, who's been linked with a move to Burton Albion in League One.
8: Right.
7: So they're looking at him, although I do notice that they are favourites to be relegated from League One, so it might be a frying pan fire sort of situation for George if he takes the move.
8: I do find these SPL kind of hilarious. We're two group league games in, and the next one for Rangers might be must win.
7: Yeah.

0: already? Is that the 5 points off Celtic after just a draw in their first two games? I know the League Cup takes over this coming weekend, Rick, but amazing, isn't that? Oh, must win week three or we could be gone.
1: Well, it was interesting, you know, that opening game against Dundee United when Jesse Randall got the assist. That was marked the fifth season in a row that Rangers haven't won their opening game.
0: Oh, wow.
1: Yeah, which is poor, right? It's really, really poor. But they just seem to, in a way, before you say it, I'll say it, a bit like where Manchester United have been in the past, where it didn't matter who was in the dugout, things just didn't seem to be working, right? And that seems to have been the case, because Derek McInnes, who was within a hair's breadth of winning the league with Hearts for the first time in 66 years, they picked him up. They picked up the Hearts captain and striker Lawrence Shanklin. They picked up Cammy Devlin in the heart of midfield. They did some really good business by the looks of things. Hasn't worked yet.
0: Well, speaking of good business, Casper Hoog, who you might remember from that great sort of story of Bodo Glimt last season, he's a really tidy player, sort of links play really neatly. He's been scooped up by Celtic, and what has he done? He's gone and whacked in a hat-trick this past weekend. So,
1: first half hat-trick, too.
0: Yeah, Celtic look like they've got a good in there. They've made a great start to the season. Anytime you're 5 points ahead of your great rival,
1: yeah,
0: that any day.
1: Yeah, fantastic. No sign of Libby Kikacha yet, so I'm not sure what that means from a Wrexham point of view. But also in Wales,
0: it's coming on going, isn't it?
1: Yeah.
0: Like his inability to stay on the field for lengths of time, I think it impacted him at the World Cup. He wasn't. He just didn't look like he was moving freely to me. Not as athletic and explosive. So, again, just wishing him well, because, you know, I think all of us in Studs Up are big admirers of him at his best.
1: Totally. I mean, I think I mentioned this last season, but I can kind of see, given that Phil Parkinson at Wrexham plays a 3-4-3, basically, I can see Libby ending up being a left-sided centre-back at Wrexham. Just because of that, for that very reason, right? He's a good ball player, but maybe he doesn't get up and down as much as he used to. So maybe that's where he ends up getting used. So we'll have to wait and see on that front. Stamenic and Just, we touched them at the top with Swansea. They got Stoke away this season, this weekend for the opening game. But League Cup
0: on a Tuesday.
1: Rainy night and Tuesday.
0: Stoke on a Tuesday.
1: Yeah, can they do it? lots of really positive feedback coming out of Swansea about Elijah Just. They're pretty excited about him there, so keen to see that. They did have a game, League Cup first round against Birmingham, and Elijah Just was in the middle of everything. I watched the beginning of that game, I watched probably the first 20-25 minutes. He had a shot just wide, he had a shot saved, I think he hit the post as well. I was in the midst of everything, looking really good. They ended up losing that game 1-0, didn't take their chances, but Swansea, I think, they looked pretty good. They looked pretty solid. Birmingham scored with pretty much their only attack of the game, so that will be one to watch, the Swans. And got to say, a guy that you would have seen a lot more than I saw, Daniel, is Luke Brooks-Smith, still only 18, gone to Pompey for about $400,000, apparently, and got a start in their League Cup game against the Hammers, played 52 minutes and looked all right. Wide on the right.
0: Yeah, and the big thing for me this season will be watching how many minutes he actually gets, right? He's taking a bit of a gamble here. I articulated that last week. You know, good on him. He's hugely talented. The Phoenix probably look back going, did we utilise him enough? Would that have swayed him anyway? I'm uncertain, because it's hard to sort of ignore that carrot. But, yeah, transfer fee with a big sell-on clause. He's certainly one I think all Whites fans are sort of pinning their hopes on too. You know, genuine pace. How often did we talk about the All Whites lacking sort of world-class pace throughout that tournament? Quite a bit, I would say. So a good start, but man alive, that comp and that level can churn you up. And especially young'uns.
1: Yeah.
0: So we've got to give him some time and some grace.
1: Yeah, we do. I guess if he does start on fire, people will start Phoenix fans will start pointing fingers at Chiefy and going, why were you not playing him? But obviously it sounded like there was a bit of a breakdown in communication or relationship between the two.
0: What sounds like that's not the only person the former manager had a breakdown in communication to. It seems like to me, and we had Chris Greenacre on a couple of weeks ago, and he sort of gave us his vision of the season, but it seems like getting back to their roots is important. And, you know, close-knit teams are a big part of the DNA of a successful Wellington Phoenix side. And I don't think we can say they have been that over the last couple of years predominantly.
1: No, that is true. We should talk as well about Max Crocombe, who maybe didn't have his best time at the World Cup. And he should be the Millwall number one. He played in a friendly against Antwerp the other day, kept a clean sheet in a 1-0 win. Well, they had a League Cup game against QPR. It was 1-1. He didn't play. The number two keeper played, saved four penalties in the penalty shootout. Millwall won the pens 2-0. So,
0: good on him. Yeah. Good on him for doing that. But Max Croker, he'll be looking over his shoulder at that club, wouldn't he, Rick?
1: I'd say so.
0: He looked like he was doing a really good job up until the January transfer window, and they were ticking along nicely last season, on their way to finishing third from memory.
1: Yep.
0: But then they brought in a goalkeeper.
1: Yeah, on
0: so
1: loan.
0: What does that tell you? The club themselves probably aren't yet convinced. And this guy, you know, Max is now under his early 30s, so you know, hopefully he can get a go and sort of convince everyone at that club he is the number one.
1: Yeah, hopefully. That goalkeeper you mentioned, actually, Anthony Patterson's just moved to Wrexham for $8 million from Sunderland, so he's obviously been well sought after. This is the Studs Up podcast.
0: Which league are they in? Which league? I'm still a series behind. Did they get promoted?
1: They're still in the championship.
0: Alert.
1: Still in the championship.
0: Okay.
1: This is the Studs Up podcast brought to you by Betcha. When we come back, we'll have our Betcha bets for the opening weekend of the EFL.
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2: The Warriors made a statement at home last week, knocking over the ladder-leading Panthers 28-12. 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We've got you covered with all the action, thanks to SEN. The Warriors against the Broncos, kickoff 9:30 Saturday night, live on Sport Nation. We're putting their rivalry to the test. 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
3: This is the Studs Up podcast. 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Betcha brings social betting all into one app. R18, bet responsibly. Daniel, we are back going head-to-head with three bets a week for the Bet Furley Shield. Sir, I'll give you the honours. Go first. What do you got?
4: We're living in Spain's world, right?
3: Mm-hmm.
4: We're living at the world champions.
3: Yep.
4: La Liga kicks off this weekend. I've got two games out of La Liga. Welcome back, Malaga, to La Liga after getting promoted. Your job is to go to Atleti. Yeah, good luck. Atletico Madrid to win. Both teams to score. Nuh-uh. It's the same game, multi. That's paying $1.82. I'm also looking at Celta Vigo to beat Osasuna. Vigo, good story last year, sixth in the league, no major outgoings, Rick. They're really good at home. Third best record in the league at home last season. Osasuna are the opposite. I think they only won twice away from home last season. They've lost their Spanish international, Victor Munoz. So I'll go Celta win in that one. And I'll go the Community Shield. Six of the last nine Community Shields, Rick, have gone to penalties.
3: Okay.
4: Not this one.
3: Okay.
4: I'll go same game multi. Just don't ask me who's going to win. I know that Arsenal and City, generally when they play, both teams tend to score. So I'll go over 2.5 goals and both teams to score at $2.05.
3: Okay, don't mind it. Well, as I mentioned, EFL starts this weekend, so I'm taking Leicester City in League 1 to beat Notts County, who've just come up from League 2. Leicester, of course, going down. They're $2.10 favourites to win that. I like that. I think Wolves will beat Blackburn Rovers Saturday morning NZ time as well at $1.57. And going back to the Paulson chat, he started well. Motherwell in the Scottish League Cup have Stenhouse Muir. Motherwell to win to nil at $2.15 is where I've gone. Where are you going? Let us know. You can follow us in on Betcha as well. And a reminder, if you sign up for Betcha and deposit $50, you get $100 in bonus cash to play with as well. R18, bet responsibly. This is the Studs Up podcast.
4: Vamos, Celta. Vamos.
3: Yes.
4: I want the shield.
3: Celta, Viggo Mortensen, all over it.
2: 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The Warriors made a statement at home last week, knocking over the ladder-leading Panthers 28-12. But with just four games left in the regular season, every point is crucial as the race for finals heats up. Now the Warriors head back on the road to Suncorp Stadium, taking on the Broncos in another huge test. We've got you covered with all the action, thanks to SEN. The Warriors against the Broncos, kickoff 9:30 Saturday night, live on Sport Nation.
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8: Certainly is, and we are absolutely pumped for this kickoff. The Panthers taking on the Sydney Roosters here at CommBank Stadium, where Team 1 runs into Team 2, but who leaves here as Team 1? That is the big question. Teams are through, folks, too, by the way. So Jackson Edgar, who was named in number one, good news for your Panthers. No offence to Jackson, but the Clive Churchill medalist himself comes back into the side after missing three games. Dylan Edwards will start the game in jersey number 20 with Jackson Edgar going back onto the interchange. That's the only change for the Panthers. And as you may have heard throughout the day, James Tedesco is out and Cody Ramsey, gee, he's been good. He'll come into the starting side in jersey number 18. The interchange remains all intact there. You can have your say, 1300 01 1170. Now, this is a big game. You think about the many stories around the Roosters and the Panthers. That 2003 grand final, that famous win by the Panthers, and Scotty Sattler with that famous tackle on the east side at Accor Stadium. He's going to join us in about 5 or 6 minutes, or 10 minutes or so. The great Scotty Sattler. Joel Cain here alongside Brett Camorley and Timmy Manor for the Bunnings Build-Up. 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Speaking of Clive Churchill medalists, Brett Camorley's a Thursday specialist. G'day, Noddy.
9: Hey, Joel. Hey, Timmy. Looking forward to tonight. All I've heard all week is sell out, sell out, sell out. And unfortunately, Thursday night, I don't know if we get sell out, sell out, sell out. This game's going to be brilliant. This is the best of the best in this year's competition. Team 1 versus Team 2. Quality players in with Dylan Edwards in, no Isaiah Yeo, James Tedesco out. I think the Roosters are flying at the moment, Joel, and I think the physicality they play with is very similar to the Warriors' physicality.
8: Yep.
9: And you look at last week's result against the Panthers and the Warriors early in that match, it was 18-0 down at one stage. So I'm looking forward to tonight. I think the Panthers, I know they'll come up with a different style and a way of playing, but I'm so excited for tonight's game. And the disappointing part is Penrith's 45K, I think, from here, and the Roosters is probably nearly the same distance. We're going to not get a crowd for a game that deserves a full house.
8: Okay, we'll get into that in a moment. Let's get the finance Tim first. Timmy Manor. Been a big work. Big week in the land of finance, Timmy. Turbulent times.
10: Turbulent times, but we've landed a plane today, so it's good to get down the other side. But, yes, it's been a good week. But the highlight is going to be this. Like, we got spoilt last Friday with a couple of blockbusters, and we're getting a taste of finals footy, and this could be a preview for sure. I am excited about the great Scotty Sattler.
8: Oh, yeah.
10: And I know he hates talking about that tackle, but
8: yeah,
10: I look forward to asking about it.
9: Do you reckon Todd Burns recovered from that tackle?
8: We Todd, if you're listening, call in 1300 01 1177.
9: Let us know if people still remind you of getting tackled by a back row.
10: What was it, the winger for the Eels in

0: No, in 98.
1: He was playing fullback, actually.
0: Fullback, sorry, yeah.
1: Paul Carriage.
0: Yeah, he went MIA after that. Like, we didn't see much of him after that, did we?
1: No. I tell you, the best one, and I need to get to the bottom of this. Satsa, no, he knows all these stories. But there was a game where South, I think it was the year where South got the minor premiership. I could be wrong. This was in 1989. And they went out in straight sets, Canberra and Balmain, in which order, I'm not quite sure. But the mail goes that Steve Maven, the game was at the Sydney Football Stadium, and the mail is by half time he was in the pub across the road watching the second half. That's how rough the first half was. But that's a story. I don't have confirmation on said story, but I'd love to know.
2: And is that as coach of the game that day?
1: No, playing.
2: Playing.
1: It was
2: just
1: such
2: packed it up and went.
1: Such a rough first half. And Steve, if you're listening, give us a call. 1300 01 1170. But looking forward to this clash, folks, and looking forward to your company as well. You can chime into the back line through this Bunnings build up and site ready, site co, available at Bunnings Warehouse. You can call in, text him rather, 0457 736 736 is the way to do that.
2: Does tonight's winner win the minor premiership? Or is there some still more swings and turns? Because obviously the Panthers are great for and against with 292 positive and the Roosters 157 positive. But then you got the Warriors on 34, these two are on 36. Somewhere there's a little spin in the story. I feel this year's competition is not as simple as that.
1: No, well, Penrith and the Roosters are tied on 36, but such is the leap in the differential. So, for example, the Panthers are 292 yeah. plus.
2: And 157, so what's that, 145?
1: Well, it's basically a win, so it's not even a factor, right? It's a win, right? It's a win, the Panthers in front of the Roosters. So Roosters have to win more games than to go past them, which can happen right tonight. I think this is less about the minor premiership, gentlemen, than if you lose this game, you are opening the door with a gold-plated invitation for the Warriors to jump into the top two.

0: Eels, I do not want to go to New Zealand.
1: So the Warriors would be... Well, there obviously will be a loser tonight unless we go to Golden Point. We can't get a winner and they split the outcome here tonight.
0: Yep.
1: But that rarely happens. The Warriors would be thinking, someone's going to lose. We've got to win. So if you look at the next three rounds, I've only got Penrith and Roosters at the moment. Storm v. Penrith next week. Roosters v. Tigers.
0: Yep.
1: Round 26, Penrith v. Dogs. Roosters v. Dolphins.
0: Yeah, I tell you, yeah, keep going.
1: And then round 27, South v. Roosters.
0: Oh.
1: And then you got Penrith v. Tigers.
0: Yeah, it's interesting too. And this is going to be a hard one, boys, where you are, you know, there's going to be some big decisions to make in the rest department. So some of these teams have had the luxury in the past to rest players in the penultimate round or the last round. But such is the importance of these top two this year, it may be difficult, but interesting to see how these leading coaches play it. Andrew Webster, he's up the top. Craig Fitzgibbons in fourth position.
1: Well, did that loss last week for the Sharks cost them the ability to play at home or play in Sydney for first week or second week of the finals for the Sharks?
0: Potentially. Well, I'll ask you this, boys. If you're the Sharks, and we are getting a little complicated now, but that's what we do. If you're the Sharks, if you run fourth and Penrith or the Roosters finish first, which is highly likely the winner of tonight's going to be the box seat, you're going to stay in Sydney. They're not playing at home anyway, right?
1: That's right.
0: Whereas if you just don't want to go to New Zealand, do you?
1: No, I thought last week with the atmosphere and the excitement that the Warriors had playing at home last week, Indigenous round, the haka that they produced before the game, the excitement they had, it looked like men playing against boys last week. And they're playing against the Panthers last week.
0: Yep, absolutely. 1300 01 1170, text 0457 736 736 is the way to have your say. Geordie, let me know when we've got Scotty Sattler, who's not too far away, and we're looking forward to that very much so. Can the Panthers... Well, you think about this, boys. Six of the last eight premierships belong to either the Panthers or the Roosters.
2: What was the state you go out of eight? Since 1998.
0: So since the inception of the National Rugby League, which is 1998, there's been just four grand finals that have featured none of the Roosters, the Panthers, the Melbourne Storm,
2: the Broncos. Crazy.
0: Only stuff. Four grand finals of all those grand finals that have not featured at least one of those teams. 1300 01 1170 or text 0457 736 736 is the way to do that. David's on the text board. Sugar, Maven wasn't at the pub over the road from the footy stadium by halftime in that semi-final in 89. By the way, it was the Raiders, and he was peppered by Peter Jackson. He was at his drinking hole in South Sydney. Cheers, David from Old Toongabby. Oh, so he's saying it did happen. Okay, anyway. 1300 01 1170. The year was 2003. And the Panthers would prevail on a rainy night against the Roosters. And I'm pleased to say a star of the show who left Accor Stadium that night, a former stablemate here at SEN. We're talking about the great Scotty Sattler. Hello, Sats.
3: Hey, boys. How are you? Good to hear from you.
0: Oh, great to hear from you. We're going to get into this 2003, Sats, but let's start with your general manager cap on at the mighty Titans. And there's a big game this week taking on the Newcastle Knights, where history at the Titans can be made because Phil Sammy needs one more try to go past Anthony Don, who was quite a popular elect.
3: Yeah, he does. And he's popular himself, Phil. You know, he's come through the pathway system at Titans.

age debutant and had a really good career in a short space of time. And yeah, and Phil Sammy, it's he's a different athlete, old Phil. I think he's a throwback to the times when all you want to do is sort of Phil would just want to turn up to the game and play, and he's one of those guys that just you know, you walk in with his boots in his hand and his

0: Can you talk us through it? A lot of people haven't heard about it.
1: This is a G up. It was a pretty special night for us, obviously, Timmy. I was telling Brandy and Jimmy this morning, actually, we came from 2001 when we had a lot of really young players on the side, and we got last that year, and 2002 we weren't much better. And then for some reason, we know the reason why, we had so many really good young players that taught us older blokes how to win again, and we had a good crop of experienced guys as well. And to go on that dream run in 2003, we were winning sort of 8 games in a row and dropping a game and losing, then winning another 7 or 8 in a row, and got to a stage where it was really difficult to beat us. And then we come up against the Roosters, like tonight. For some reason, the Panthers have always had the wood on the Roosters, and you guys have had the stats in front of you. It's for some reason, wherever the Panthers finish on the ladder, that they've just always had something on the Roosters as well. It was no different that night as well. So it was a great night.
0: Did I ask it right? I know you text me saying bring up the tackle. Is that the way you want me to ask it?
2: Hey, Asats, can you take us through, like, we know that most of the story of the grand final, but can you take us through that year, 2003, and how did you fare through the Roosters during the year?
1: So we, to

0: and they sort of taught us a bit of a lesson that day. Freddie turned it on that day, and from that day on, we didn't get beaten.
1: Wow.
2: So that's naughty, buddy. I'm just curious, grand final day, grand final moments, were you always confident, or did you think you were a chance of beating them because of how well you'd gone against the Roosters that year and the fact that the Roosters had touches up? Was it a little bit of, were you on one a little bit?
0: Yeah, sort of not. But yeah, we probably got to thank you for getting Preston over to the club, because you went to Cronulla and Presto got pushed back to second grade. So we probably got to thank you for our success in 2003. But I thought our hardest game was always going to be to beat the Warriors the week before. And I was telling the story this morning, guys, when at half time we were about to run back out, and John Lang didn't say too much. He just sort of said, "Hey, guys, the next 40 minutes will decide whether you stand for a national anthem or you're sitting at home watching another team stand for it."
1: Wow.
0: And we all sort of went, wow, okay. And we went out and played really well. And when we knew we were going to a grand final, arrogantly, we thought that, you know, for some reason, we know that the Roosters feared playing us a fair bit. Even though they did do what they did to us like the weeks before, I just feel as though there's always in the back of their mind they knew that we were a team that could sneak up on them and rattle them a little bit, and we were able to do that in the game. I remember the game that they beat us out at Penrith. Tony Pulitura ragdolled Freddie in a tackle and he hurt his shoulder, and he carried that through the rest of the year. And when you go back and watch the grand final, there's some times when he tries to pass the ball and you can tell the shoulder really troubled him. And so we just thought it was a dark, gloomy night. We were wearing black jerseys. We were really relaxed at the grand final breakfast. They were very tense. Before the game, they were really tense as well. You can tell with a few of their players how tense they were, and we had quite a relaxed dressing shed. So I thought we handled the occasion probably better than the Roosters, funnily enough, even though they had a team full of premiers and representative players themselves.
2: Well, you had the Roosters play, or the Roosters beat the Warriors in the grand final in 2002, where Richard Bassani, I think it was, actually cut Freddie open, and I think that was the comeback or the motivation for the Roosters to get the job done. Have you ever spoke to Todd Byrne, Sach? Have you ever asked him how does he feel after that grand final?
0: No, actually I haven't. Funnily enough, I took my son one year to the Raw soccer, and they played Liverpool. He's a mad Liverpool fan, my son, and these guys are sitting behind me, and they said, "Hey, Sats, can you talk to our mate? He's on like message a video." And I said, "Yeah, no worries." And they showed it to me. It was them talking to them. Their mate was Toddy Byrne. Toddy was on the other end, and I'd never felt more awkward in my entire life. So, yeah.
1: Hey, Sats, this year, and rightly so, the game has been celebrating Milky Jenkins, Thomas Jenkins.
0: Yeah.
1: He's on 28 tries and counting, but he goes past an old stablemate of yours who I think needs more discussion around the career. Reece Wesser that year picked up 26 tries, but I think if you're Reece Wesser sitting back watching the Milky show, You'd be doing your currency conversion of fullback tries to winger tries, wouldn't you? Like, tell us your memories.
0: I totally agree.
1: Wesser. Yeah,
0: I totally agree, Sugar. You know, like, you don't take anything away from Milky because he's playing in a great side, and he's actually a lot of the tries he scored, he's had to work really hard for as well. So you can't take that away from him. But I saw Reece Wesser score some of the most unbelievable individual tries. There was one we played, and it still burns in my memory because today it's still one of my favourite tries of all time. We're coming out of our own trial line. We're about 20 metres off our line, and Reece just jumped into dummy half. He just took off, and he got straight inside that first defender, which is Stephen Price, and around the marker, and he burnt them. And the video from end on, it just shows Steve Price going, "Oh, F," he just swears because he knows he can't get to Reece. And Reece stands up Luke Patton and goes around him as well, and it's a pretty special try. I think in the first seven rounds, he scored a couple of hat tricks in the first seven rounds. He was absolutely on fire. He was unstoppable that year. We had a move off the scrum, which was called Sugar. His nickname was Sugar, as in Sugar Ray Robinson.
1: Yeah.
0: And basically, I used to have to swing the scrum the way the ball was going to go, and Craig Gower would just run straight at the first defender. Preston would run outside him, and he'd just pass it to Reece, and Reece would just run across field until the defender got lazy and try and attack that lazy defender. I think he scored three or four tries off it. It was the easiest, most mundane play ever, but we just had a free

0: that was able to turn nothing into something.
1: So you'd be there at lock, just screwing the scrum, giving the advantage, and then you got the speed of Gow, the speed of Presto, and the speed of Wesson. It was all she wrote. We played, we had a very hot flag side. We won it, you know, and there's Brucing for you. But we played throughout the year Penrith. And I remember the coach saying, oh, we're going to hammer this fullback, little bloke with air gear. We're going to give it to him. He's no good. People are talking him up. He scored four tries. It was Reese. Like, it was just, you know, like, what do you make of tonight's game, Sats? This is it's a big game. And I want to ask you this as well. Like, the Panthers have a 6-day turnaround playing one of the most ferocious matches of all. How hard is that for them to come back and then get up for what's maybe their biggest challenger?
0: Yeah, I think the way that I thought they handled the occasion really well last week, Penrith, to be quite honest. We saw that the Warriors, just the enthusiasm and the venom that they had in everything they did. And if Liam Martin's not half a metre offside, there's a big chance that the Panthers come over the top with them. So I actually thought they handled the occasion well. They didn't lose their nerve. If they did lose their nerve, they would have got lapped by 30, I think. But just what they do, they just poke and prod throughout the game. They just wait for you to just fall asleep for 5 or 10 minutes. They take advantage of it. And that's what they did last week. So I actually don't think they're in a bad position. I think they would have come back from that saying that, yeah, we were embarrassed with the way that we started the game, but the way they got themselves back into the game, the loss of Isaiah Yeo is a massive one, but the way this Roosters team playing at the moment, they're not only playing physical, they're playing really fast, and they've got big targets on either side as well with their kicks. But again, it's the whole tale of the lower blue mountains. For some reason, the East versus West, when they come together, the West always wins.
1: Hey, Sats, just before you go, mate, putting the Titans cap back on, how are you looking for next year? Is there any holes still to fill, or are you pretty much set to go?
0: No, we're pretty comfortable, actually, with the amount of young guys we've got and the amount of reps we're giving them this year. Yep. And it's hard to sort of sell, you know, to fans when Gold Coast has a lot of success over last year and looking where we are on the ladder at the moment. But to be quite honest, we're really happy internally which way we're heading, because we've got a lot of these really good young players that they're getting plenty of reps. We're getting a lot of continuity with them as well. And I think it holds us in really good stead, I think, for next year as well. We've got a couple of positions we'll fill, but we'll sit back and weigh and sit back and see what falls off the perch and see whether it fits our puzzle or not.
1: Tell you what, I reckon, your coaches handle it well. He's, you know, obviously it's a tough initiation, but he's very much spoken with the big picture at mind the whole year, hasn't he?
0: Yeah, he has. And, you know, a big part of coaching is stress tolerance. And he's been really good in the area of stress tolerance. You know, he hasn't lost his cool. And you've got to remember, a lot of people say he's a first-year head coach, but he's been involved in some pretty big programs over the years. You know, he's been involved at Cronulla, who have been a top four team for a number of years. He's been involved at Origin and successful Origin campaigns. So, yeah, the guy has seen a lot of elite coaching over the years. I like the way he communicates with the players. The big job for him was to come in and actually, we had to make players believe, you know, coming to a club that hasn't had a lot of success. And I do believe that a lot of the players have real confidence about where we're heading as a club, both on and off the field. And he's handled it like a true professional, Josh.
1: Sats, what's your gut feel? The last two standing this year, who do you see?
0: Last two standing. I think we'll see Penrith Roosters grand final.
1: Oh, we're looking at it tonight. Okay, there you go. Mate, if it is, it's going to be a big week for you. So enjoy that, mate. Look, we got your last minute. We do appreciate it, Sats. All the best for the Titans taking on the Newcastle Knights. Please give Phil Sammy, on behalf of the SEN Network, his very best as well. So what a career it's been so far in county. Well done, Sats. We appreciate your time.
0: Hey, thank you, Sugar. Good to hear from you, mate. And Noddy, and also the Lion of Lebanon.
2: Thanks, mate.
1: See you, mate. Great to hear you.
3: How good is he living off that tackle for 23 years now, eh?
1: Really? Now you're getting into him, eh?
2: I do it.
3: Well, now I'm into him. Yeah, he's gone.
1: Okay.
3: This is what halfbacks do.
2: Hey, I didn't win a comp, so I would claim that tackle forever if I was him. Why not?
1: Well, he's more...
3: Yeah, well, how it feels to me, I'll tell you.
2: Oh, here we go.
1: The Lion of Lebanon, I'll give you this much. So... both Noddy and I are clearly backs, right? Being a forward, based on what you saw last week, and we asked Sats the same question.
2: Yep.
1: 6 days.

0: turnaround for the Panthers. One of the most vicious games I've seen as far as tempo and all that concerned. What do you think we see from these Panthers? Is it hard? How hard is it to get up?
1: I don't really... The whole turnaround thing for me, it's... Like, we were talking about the five-day turnaround. I don't think it's that big a deal as people make it. I think it's obviously plays a part, but as long as the coaches are good at preparing and understanding how to recover and get ready and prepare, it's not that big a deal. Because when you have a longer turnaround, what happens is that week, and not his coaching, so he knows what it's like. When you have that longer turnaround, coaches put more miles into your legs. They train you harder. You do more contact. So your body's kind of like going into the game, you know, after a big session a couple of days before, whereas I used to love the short turnaround because I knew that week was
0: going to be... They go out of their way to make it soft.
1: It's a cruisy week, yeah. So you're not, your body's not getting pushed for 5 days.
0: Okay.
2: I think the only thing that you struggle with, they would have been freshened up physically.
0: Yep.
2: Because of the brutality of that game, the flight, all that type of stuff. The amount of time you put on the field preparing to have plays against these guys. Okay. Again, they are a very system-led side. They gotcha. Know how they play. Change of angles, they challenge the middle, they rely on their fitness, they rely on their skill at high speed, good passing. That they won't change a lot to how they play. It'll be interesting without Isaiah Yeo, the style of footy they play.
0: Well, that's a very good point. So Timmy talking to the physicality, the turnaround, not such a threat, says Timmy, the softer week. But you make a very good point there. They haven't had a lot of time to practice a new system without Isaiah. Yeah, that's a wonderful point. We're going to get to a break. The Bunnings build-up, site ready, site co, available at Bunnings Warehouse. 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
6: 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Great to have Scotty Sattler on. In fact, we'll get to this text board. Boys, it was firing along, but we were preoccupied with Sats. Joel, have you been practicing your pronunciation in case Rex Bathingwaite passes the ball to Mark Nwanganawazi? Says, Tommy, we're ready to go, Tommy. John Lang, very underrated coach, NRL. BRL, the Brisbane Rugby League Premiership winning coach, Andy D says, Johnny Lang played for Australia and in the same year, because his son Justin Lang has it in his gym, in the same year he represented New South Wales and Queensland, I think you'll find. So the way things were back in those days. Hey guys, an even better tackle was Darren Albert's last gasp effort to stop a runaway Matty Sears try in the 97 grand final. Sporty Gav.
7: Semi-final that was. North Sydney Bears versus Newcastle Knights. Great tackle from Darren Albert. Then he becomes the try scoring hero from the Hunter Valley.
6: The great Chris Root sends this through Gillen Ruder. He goes, few players are associated with an unfortunate display to the same extent as flamboyant South Sydney winger Steve Maven and his shocker in the 87 minor semi-final. Canberra centre Peter Jackson terrorised the Rabbitohs rookie who fluffed three Jackson kicks as the Raiders raced to a 16-block lead after 15 minutes forcing South coach George Pickens to hook the crestfallen Maven. The youngster changed into his civvies and left the Sydney Football Stadium before halftime, listening to the death throes of the 46-12 rout on the radio at home. Then he walked off the field and went straight to the pub. We're talking to Maven at the pub, the Cauliflower Hotel, the Collie, the Botany Road Boozer, smack in the middle of Rabbitohs country. It was here, to his local, that Maven sought solace among Alexandra Rovers' teammates and schooners. The game was still on the television. I walked in and blokes looked up and said, what are you doing here? Smiles Maven. And I said, oh, you know, mate, bit of a long story. So there you go. Thanks, Chris. We appreciate that. Good evening, Joel. Have you researched and now been captivated by the sublimely gifted Chris Woodbridge playing for the Western Clydesdales when the Ipswich Jets East Tigers were anointed as the 20th licence holder with Ben and Shane Walker as mentors? Chris Woodbridge would be the inaugural custodian. He will usurp all current NRL fullbacks and become the premier attacking weapon in the NRL. Troy from Sandy Island.
7: I think Troy's texted us in before, hasn't he?
6: Like, he has.
7: Talking about someone from up there, the starring fullback that the Walker boys will coach and give him the home jersey.
6: Get the text in, folks. We are consolidating them at the moment. 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Timmy Manor, Brett Noddy Kamali. 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
6: Welcome back to the Bunnings build-up as we are counting down to Thursday night footy. 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And boys, very punctual, the Roosters. They went into the sheds about 6 or 7 minutes ago. The Panthers are still out there on the 20-metre line. Evening men. Noddy just asked the question, if Todd Byrne had got over the Scott Sattler tackle, I can give you a gold-plated guarantee that I still haven't got over it, writes the green-keeping Rooster. Can you get some kind of solace and revenge out of this tonight? Para Steve, rock solid as usual. What an absolute cracking commentary team. Perhaps the best in radio history. Oh, thank you, Steve. No relation.
7: You go back to that text about the Roosters. One out of three grand finals they won that in that time.
6: I know.
7: One out of three.
6: But yeah, they... Canterbury, they went close. That was that held up to El Masri, but it wasn't to be. G'day, boys. Have a great call. Ground looks amazing. Go the Pennies. High-scoring game ahead. Cheers, McDuff. Joel here tonight, McDuff. What's Timmy doing?

0: there. Shouldn't he be getting his profile pic taken to put in the foyer at Paraleagues? That job comes with your own parking spot, Timmy. It's got your name all over it, talking about the CEO role. Did you come across that news today?
1: I did come across that news, but I've done my time in the Lion's Den, and I'm enjoying this a lot more.
0: Okay, folks. Big game.
2: What's happened to that, Joel? What's broke out Parramatta-wise then?
0: So you tell the story, Timmy.
1: Jim Tarantinos, Parramatta CEO, has resigned. So 10 years, I believe, at the
0: 10
1: club.
0: 10 years, yep.
1: And done a lot of good work, considering from when he started. If you remember, 2016 would have been salary cap drama, board overhauls, and a lot of mess. And he came in and he was part of the administration that Max Donnelly, him and Max were basically the board.
0: Yep.
1: They restructured the structure of the constitution. And then eventually, 2 years later, he came down to the CEO and then started running the joint. So, yeah.
0: Well, there you go. Roll call, gents. Listening from Townsville on the app. I've got a lasagna and garlic bread in the oven and a nice side salad, a few beers, a couple of reds. Loving the dream. Living the dream as well, Canara Cowboy. Roosters by 13. I tend to agree with you, Cowboy. Big game to best halfbacks this year. Sam Walker, have a good game of the year. Score a try. Freddie from Ipswich, Queensland. David from Altitude Gabby, he was talking about the Steve Maven story as well. Good calling tonight, boys. Bob the Sneaky Crop chiming into the back line. Panthers to play a much more direct game tonight without Yo in charge of the ship. Roosters will miss Tedesco, but still have a stacked back line and a very solid forward pack. Not sold on Sam Walker yet, but if he plays well and the Roosters get over the Panthers, watch his asking price skyrocket. Clearly to drive the Panthers home through the edges and win 22-14. Righto, folks, that music means we are set. It has gone all dark here at Combank. Unfortunately, it's certainly not going to be a sellout. I think the AFL types will be frothing on the fact that Team 1 versus Team 2 has not garnered the sellout. But anyway, it's going to be a cracker nonetheless, and that's coming up right after this. The Bunnings build-up is complete. Text throughout the game, 0457 736 736. Roll call how you're listening to it. We'll be on the other side of this break. Noddy, Brett Noddy-Kamali, Timmy Manor, Joel Kane. We'll see you in a moment.

0: The world's best darts players are heading to Auckland. 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
8: Side, Chanel Harris, Savannah Poppy. Here's a chance, Reece Walsh. He capitalised. He gets the fullback. Reece Walsh scores one of the great grand final tries.
9: This is Thursday Night Footy. All thanks to 4 and 20 Pies, Australia's original fan food.
10: Yeah, it certainly is. The wait is over, folks. This is the match of the year to this point. It is the top of the table clash in the history between these two teams. Brad Fittler. Back after 7 years at the Panthers, he'd be snapped up by the Roosters in the middle of the Super League war. We'll go into detail perhaps throughout the game with that. Sattler, the tackle, we had him on earlier in the program. The 2003 tackle on Toddy Burns. And, of course, what a performance that day by Luke Prudis. A dominant Clive Churchill performance. These two teams, prolific winners. 6 of the last 8 premierships belong to either a Rooster or a Panther. It has been a lot about them in the last 8 years. We are here at CommBank Stadium, all thanks to 4 and 20 Pies, Australia's original fan food. 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Well, the unmissable highlight for Drinkwise, you won't miss a moment if you drink wise. Walker and Cleary will be the chat, but Marky Mark, Milky Jenkins up against each other, sure to be a Drinkwise unmissable moment there. The ladder update for Isuzu, the ute dealer to test drive the difference, the Isuzu MUX, and both teams come into this on 36 points. Superior differential to the tune of about 140 points, Penrith. But the Roosters can go straight to the top of the table, and then the minor premiership would be up to them from there. Third sits the Warriors, who'll be watching this very clearly. They've also got a very powerful differential. The teams have completed their warm-up for Ream. And who's been running hot this winter? Ream, of course. Well, these two teams have been running hot with over 80 years of manufacturing hot water in Australia. It's got to be Ream. So we're looking forward to this. Not too far away from kickoff. For best sheds, Australian sheds at the lowest prices, we have our final say. The callers tonight for Shark Bite Max, Brett Camulli, Timmy Manor. Good evening again, Noddy.
11: Good evening, Joel. Good evening, Timmy. Yeah, I love this stadium. It's one of the best stadiums here in New South Wales to play football. We've got a great view. We've got a great game. We've got the best of the best playing each other. We saw a Warriors performance last week, which was probably a statement to a competition. And now tonight, Timmy, we're going to get

0: the Roosters and the Panthers to work out who maybe gets this minor premiership.
1: Yeah, what a game we've got ahead of us. Both teams have been setting the standard along with the Warriors all season. And we could be looking at a grand final preview, but you look at the strike across the park, you look at the quality of players, the way they play, the coaching staff. This is a dream situation right now for fans sitting at home on a Thursday night, absolutely spoilt. And I haven't been excited for a game like this all year, so I'm excited to see what happens.
2: Yeah, final say for best sheds, Australian sheds, at the lowest prices. I've got the Roosters by 14. How do you see it, Noddy? Noddy, how do you see the game?
0: I think the Roosters
2: by four. By four. And Timmy Manar?
1: Yeah, I want to go Roosters as well. And I want to go by eight.
2: By eight for Timmy. There you go.
0: So you're really confident in the
2: Roosters? Yeah, I think so. I know there's no James Tedesco. I don't know Edwards back. The bench is the concern for me. Very, very young bench for the Penny Panthers. And no Yo. And as you said, they haven't been able to train with that particular situation. But of course, all eyes are on the halves. They've already played some big games in Origin. At one point, it looked as though Sam Walker was going to win the Wally Lewis medal, and then pinching it, as he's pinching lots of things in far as records and medals are concerned. That man is Nathan Cleary, the Prince of Penrith. And the key matchup for Seek, Seek and You Shall Find. Sam Walker has never at club level, beaten Nathan Cleary. He has at Origin, we know that. For the best job matches, Seek and You Shall Find. Underrated pairing, or an underrated matchup, if you want to call it. If we compare the centres for Nelson Irrigation, helping growers make every drop count, Alamotti is in the centres. He will be marking Hugo Savala, and Isaac Tungor into the side. He's left centre. He'll be marking Bobby Toyer. So there's the centre matchups for Nelson Irrigation, helping growers make every drop count.
0: Some great footwork, Joel, in there in those centres.
1: Cool.
0: Great play, footwork. So look for some individual line breaks today from either of those centres in that matchup.
2: So there's a Indigenous smoking ceremony going on here at the moment for the Panthers hosting their belated Indigenous round hosting. Let's have a listen.
3: I'd like to begin tonight by paying my respects to my ancestors and elders and extend that respect to everybody watching the match tonight. Warami, Welamabami, Gurum Buruk, Bujuri Nadunya, Baramata Bemel, Budabadu, you Gadigurang. Hello, wherever you have come from, it's good to see us all gathering together on the ancestral land, skies and waters of the Baramatical clan of the Darug-speaking people. This is exceptionally beautiful land. She holds ancient stories from the time of creation to the story we're a part of tonight and the ones we will all write together in the future. For those visiting us here for the first time, we hope you enjoy your stay and your travels are safe, and that when you come back again, you will always know that this beautiful country we love so deeply will always welcome you back. Thank you. Enjoy the match and welcome to Baramatta.
4: Ladies and gentlemen, please thank Auntie Julie, and we do thank you for the respect shown throughout.
2: Okay. Now the stage is set, the music goes on, and that was the voice of Glennie Hawk, who you hear on SEN from time to time. But this is, we're all set here. This is, the Roosters are up and about. We mentioned in the warm-up, they were happy with their warm-up. They left at least about 7 minutes before the Panthers. The Panthers have lost four of their last seven. That's sort of unprecedented numbers for the Penny Panthers. Meanwhile, the Chooks, they are up and about at the moment, and they are on a run. They're looking for the first time since 2022, having won eight on the trot. Now, the Keno go toss.

0: White. He has had heads turning in 2026, but the Panthers in their indigenous jumpers, they swarm him about 8 metres in from that touchline on the eastern side, 18 metres back. So up they come through Marky Mark, Nwongnawazi. He goes for an early carry before he stopped. 21 metres out from their own goal line, 12 in from that eastern touchline. Dummy half Robson, and catching up with Jake Friend during the week. I very much know that Trent Robinson was chasing a Jake Friend type replacement, and that man is awaiting at dummy half in Rhys Robson. To the right-hand side, there they go. A bullocking charge across on an angling march, and that was in the hands of Spencer Lenu. So the Roosters back towards the halfway line, and it is Cody Ramsey who got himself about six short of the halfway line, but the man who Brian Fletcher calls Aunt Edna, Liam Martin, pushed him back. So set one complete for the Roosters. Jenkins is the man they're going to target on the first assignment. 28 tries. He's looking to be the fourth player in history of the National Rugby League to have 30 tries or more. And all those stats, thanks to AIA, Do It For Life.
1: A typical first set from both teams. Roosters getting everything right with their carries. Penrith solid in defence. Again, they're kicking to the corners. Exactly what you'd expect from both the Roosters and the Panthers.
0: Freddie Lussick away to the right-hand side and just dishes it off. And it is a most obliging Moses Leota, who has the ball on the halfway line to the left-hand side, Lindsay Smith. So he's going to be playing that linking Isaiah Yo role. They play the ball the last here. It goes to the right-hand side, and dabbing it to the corner is Nathan Cleary. In fact, he steadies it, and it is in the hands of Cody Ramsey. So they're going to test out this young fullback who's been in blistering form, and he'll play the ball 18 metres out from his own goal line. Your experts tonight, and we have that for Shark Bite Max, Timmy Manor, and Brett Noddy-Kamali. No score. No score at the moment. 3 minutes gone in the first half. The Roosters with the ball.
2: That's been a wonderful comeback to rugby league by Cody Ramsey. So we know about the illness and the journey and the time away from the game, but he has just come back and he's filling in for James Tedesco extremely well.
0: Staring comp, which the Panthers like too. 3 minutes gone, and there's Terry Evans. He's a maestro when it comes to 40-20s, but Brian To'o, the ball checks for him, and Bizza, who was taking the rubbish out during the week, and a bit of dumping, if you want to call it that. He gets all his extra rubbish and he drops it off at the Panthers' big rubbish bin as Alamotti. He gets it for Penrith, 30 metres out from his own goal line. Cleary to dummy half Edwards, first receiver. Stammered at the line, almost cut through, but the Roosters in their predominant white jerseys through Nafahu White and Daly Cherry Evans bring him down. They shifted across to Tungor. And Tungor on that far side on the eastern side, trapped 10 metres in from the touchline, the halfway line. Lussick, a low pass away to Isaiah Papali'i. Angling charge away, and again it's Nafahu White in company with Daly Cherry Evans who make the tackle. Last play, they're creeping up the field. Cleary, this time it's only 42 metres out, but it's a shallow kick. Billy Smith gets reception of this. He palms into To'o. Almost got away from To'o, got away from him. Then he got away from Martin and eventually tackled himself. He dived down 10 metres out from the western touchline, 25 out from his own goal line, and on the Liquorland scoreboard, Liquorland legendary chooses no score. And what about that beautiful bar crusher boat tackle there from Liam Martin?
1: Yeah, the Panthers coming out in defence and absolutely whacking the Roosters. Billy Smith, nice little touch, a good take under the ball. I know he's playing out of position in the wing, but he's handling himself quite well.
2: The one thing Nathan Cleary has done the last few weeks is kick shorter, make it land in the middle of the fullback, winger and the defensive line to make it more of a contest. Oh. His first error created from Victor Radley.
0: At your local bookshop, you can buy How to Stuff Up a Set Restart by Victor Radley. That was an absolute shocker and maybe a big moment in the match early for Bendix, the best known breaks. What a turning point on the halfway line. Set restart for the Roosters, and now it is the Panther who goes into the half of the Chooks.
1: Yeah, he's got that in every now and then. Radley comes up with an error at the wrong time, but that's an opportunity gone begging for the Roosters. A set restart heading into Penrith territory, and now they find themselves on the back foot.
0: Those big tackles for bar crusher boats. Tackle your next fishing adventure in a bar crusher. It is the Roosters doing the tackling at the moment. Penrith, 30 metres out. Cleary inside away to Lindsay Smith. Chopped down, good defence there by Siwa Wong. He's got the sleeve all mopped up there. Cleary explored the left-hand side. Went away to Edwards. Edwards has got spiders on him early in this match, and he's taken down. 9 metres out from the goal line, no score. Right-hand side, Leota, a cut-out ball to Alamotti. Alamotti to top. Oh, but they came and pushed him into the touchline. Again. Referee Adam G sees it go over the touch. He says not in goal. It goes over that Thrive

0: Touchline, Thrive, your software for small business growth, but an early threat. What about the cutout ball from Moses Leota?
1: Yeah, front rowers have got license to pass. Tippy, yeah. How good is it, eh?
2: Yep, doesn't happen often, but if you got it, keep it.
1: I think the vulnerability for the Roosters in a defensive point of view is through the middle. Nathan Cleary challenged them on several occasions that set of six. They slide so well. They cover the field. They've got speed on the edges. I think the vulnerability is in and around the ruck, which the Panthers love.
0: Reptile on the text line. He said, "G'day, Shaggers." He said, "The Roosters will get pumped by 20. I disagree. I think they win the game, Reptile, but we appreciate your company. And you may be right, you may be wrong." They wrote a song about that. 0457-736-736. Daly Cherry Evans, 42 metres out. And Edwards, he thought about the jump, but he was happy just to keep his feet planted.

0: What a matchup that's going to be. Sam Walker, by the way, AIA, the stats for AIA, and he has never beaten Nathan Cleary at Clubland. Protect what matters most. Do it for life. Panthers back towards the halfway line. Lussick at dummy half. Ball played by Alamotti. It goes to Leota. This time no cutout ball. And he just surges towards Nafahu White. Lussick to the right-hand side. Cleary. 42 metres out. And again, they're going to go centre field. He doesn't offer kick to the fullback. But they are testing out Cody Ramsey. And at this point, boys, he's been so far so good for the boy from Orange.
1: Yeah, very safe under the high ball, Ramsey. And you're right, they're kicking middle of the field. So they're trying to get the Roosters to play up the middle of the field. Take away the powerful outside backs. Take Toya out of carrying the ball. And take this man, Marky Mark, away from... He's going to come to the middle and carry against the forwards in a set defensive line. So very smart by the Panthers kicking game.
0: So here goes Siwa Wong. 12 metres out from the goal line. From the dummy and the halfway row. Another cross to Victor Radley. This time he holds the ball. He thought about the dummy, but... He just takes the tackle on the halfway line. To the right-hand side, it goes to Walker Nafahu White. Nafahu White, there's the power and the strength of Nafahu, and he gets the ball now 35 away. Liquorland scoreboard remains at 0-0. 32 and a half remaining in the first half. Roosters pushing towards that northern end, and Reece Robson pushing his troops upfield through Walker. Now Daly Cherry Evans away to Ramsey. Ramsey showed some pace, but they had to gallop there and lost the ball.
2: Wow, another opportunity gone begging. And Ramsey, he's had a good start so far, but that's just where they missed the skipper, Tedesco. Ramsey catches it behind. There wasn't a lot in it. He tried to flick the ball and just a pass on the pressure.
1: Yeah, a good opportunity though by Cody Ramsey. He's probably going to play a little bit different than James Tedesco. Tedesco will take a lot more of the first pass and try and be a ball player, where Ramsey's happy to get more of the sweep lines and the traditional fullback role. So be interesting how DC and Sam Walker operate with Ramsey different than James Tedesco.
0: Thursday night for 4 and 20 Pies, Australia's original fan food. You can join the call as well. Roll call of just smashed a Pat Kimau. And now wearing my new Dear Jared hat, ready for a belt of a game, writes the Barn Owl. Busy with the Falcon. West Sydney Eagles there for roll call. Roosters are going to show their presence in this comp tonight, writes 067. Well, that roar from the Panther means they've got a set restart. Panthers have it on the halfway line. No score for Liquorland. We'll bring the epic value and legendary drinks. Choose a drink wise. It is the Panther. 42 metres out from the goal line, Lussick short side clear. He lays it off back inside to Tungor, but Roosters have the answers there and they bring the centre down 32 metres out from the goal line. So southbound they end here, the Penrith Panthers. Isaiah Papali'i thought about the pass, but just ducked the shoulder into the tackling player of Siwa Wong. 22 metres out now, it comes away to Cogger. Cogger to Cleary, Cleary out the back to Edwards. Edwards would have loved the matchup with James Tedesco, but it wasn't to be. He'll play the ball back, Dylan Edwards. He's looking sharp in his return. Cleary off the right boot. Pressure from Radley. They're coming through. Jenkins went for a leap, but Daly Cherry Evans had to take it because this kick, whilst it was going for the post, it was Cherry Evans who had to defy Milky Jenkins. I think that's clever play. It's going to be hard for Jenkins to score out on Marky Mark, so they've had the kick with him on the post. Smart play from Penrith, gentlemen.
2: Strong defense there. Radley putting pressure on a Cleary. Rushing can make contact with him as he kicked it, but still, even under pressure, Cleary finds a way to get the kick exactly where he wants it.
1: Joel, great pick up there. Expert comments from Joel Kane. Plumbing perfected shark bite. Max, you're right. Jenkins moving to the middle of the field. Shift here for the Roosters.
0: Billy Smith, he thought about taking him on and in a way on Cleary and Alamotti, who chop him down 8 metres in from the western touchline. No score, 10 and a half gone in the first half as Walker just sort of throttles it down towards Jenkins, who's got the ball again in the middle of the field. He's wanting to play fullback tonight, Milky Jenkins. Milky, Dylan's out there and looking good as well, Dylan Edwards. They play the ball back and Cogger filling the void at dummy half. Tungor slides across on his own, away from his own players, and he stamped down 13 metres in from that eastern touchline. So 15 short of the halfway line. This is a better defensive set from the Roosters as Edwards has felled 12 metres inside his own half, and our stats for AIA do it for life. And as we mentioned, the Roosters have won just one of the last 13 against the Panthers, including round 3, Penrith 40, defeated the Roosters.

0: Roosters four on that night. Jenkins got four. Edwards got two. No score so far for Liquorland, though, as the Panthers have it too short of the halfway line. Lindsay Smith. And he's just staying in that middle channel, as Isaiah Yeo likes to do in the last play. Referee Adam G puts a hand up, and Cleary puts the boot up. And it's a floating kick. And Ramsey's got the assignment again. Let it bounce. He let the ball bounce. They leap high. And now it comes down with Martin. A set restart. Isaiah Bubbalini. Oh. Oh, no. Come out loose. Play on, said the referee. And cleaned up there by Bobby Toya. Oh. So if book one and chapter one was written by Victor Radley, book two, chapter two was written by her, Timmy Meta. Wow. How to ruin a set restart by the Panthers.
1: Gee, there's a few of them in there, wasn't there? But a pinball, the ball just getting tossed around as Mark Nomanganitawase takes a tough carry. The Panthers, they let an opportunity go begging there. Set restart, 15 metres out. The Roosters were on their line, just had no answers.
2: Pressure of the game, though, isn't it? You think you got a chance to score. You rush it, you panic to score. Error tackle one. Victor Radley now shifting left. Billy Smith, great tackle. Brian Tuttle coming off his edge, tackling his legs.
0: Protect what matters most. Do it for life. AIA. And Daly Cherry Evans, a shout out for him as the ball goes into touch. He becomes tonight the second most capped NRL player in history.
1: Really?
0: Cameron Smith, 430. And now that's the only one in front of him. 373 for Daly Cherry Evans.
2: Yes, second on history. Cooper Cronk, 372, third. And Ben Hunt, 370 NRL matches, fourth.
1: What was Cameron Smith?
2: Cameron Smith, 430 NRL matches.
1: That's insane. And that doesn't include all his rep games, does it?
2: No, there's probably about 50 of them at minimal.
0: AIA, do it for life. It is the Panthers. No score on the Liquorland scoreboard. Cleary quickly to Lindsay Smith. What are you thinking of Lindsay Smith at the moment, boys? Only early into the game.

0: for all your crop protection seeds and fertiliser needs is Dylan Edwards again.
1: They're a much better looking side with Dylan Edwards and the team, aren't they? Their attack just seems so much more complete.
0: Lussick, Cleary. Cleary puts up the kick, testing out Billy Smith. Alamotti lost it back. Martin, volleyball over the top. Now Lindsay Smith away to Cogger. Cogger's got it early, away to Papa Lee. Sends a missile away to Tungor. Going around is Cogger. Cogger back to Jenkins. There. Oh, the Roosters' defence is brilliant. Now he just lassos it across in the hands of Henry. He says, that's not my job. Here to Cleary. Steadies it up. Big chance. Now to Alamotti. Brian Toto. Brian Toto diving in the corner. Brian To'o with the ton.
1: Yeah, the touch, he didn't put his flag up. I think the referee wants to check it. I think his foot must have gone out.
2: I agree with you, Timmy. This will be a try of the year nominee. Has to be a try of the year nominee thanks to Beaumont. Beaumont's for hard float. What about the ball? Sideline to sideline. Keep it alive. Roosters defence moving forward. I agree, Timmy Matter. So we kick the ball to the right. We've got a replay. Ball's going right.
0: Edwards was off. We'll monitor to him.
2: Edwards is offside. So if he's within 10, this will go instant
0: stoppage. He doesn't move. He doesn't move, Edwards.
2: So this will be play on.
3: Yep. Both outside 10 metres. The ball initially comes off the hand of Paul Alamotti onto Billy Smith. Just checking
2: he
3: out
2: goes backwards
3: perspective though. On direction.
2: Goes backwards.
0: That was right in front of us. That goes backwards. But we are seeing the Harvey Norman replay here, gentlemen.
2: We're just getting the replay.
3: After coming off the hand backwards off Penrith, and then comes forward off Billy Smith, this resets the tackle count.
2: Oh, how to blow another tackle count. A full set of six. They shift it now from the right sideline to the far left. They're looking like scoring in the far left.
3: Where they have an advantage.
2: It's player Jenkins gets the ball far left, runs backwards and then links up.
3: Going through to when Brian To'o takes possession of the ball.
2: Back to the right sideline now. Does Billy Smith force Brian To'o out, guys? Does he force him out?
3: And yeah. To'o goes into touch. We have a decision.
0: Well, I've got to say this. Brian To'o had that for his 100th try.
1: Oh,
0: what a try that would have been to raise the bat.
1: The touchy's a little bit embarrassed. No, that was right in front of the touchy. I think we all saw that he was.
2: I could understand Billy Smith being in the way of where Brian To'o was, where his foot was. So I think his vision was impeded by a rooster. Where are we going to go back to? So we're going to go back to the original knock-on from Billy Smith. This will be a Penrith ball, guys.
0: Yeah, well,
1: that's not an advantage play, don't you think?
0: How much longer do you want?
1: Yeah.
0: Well, I tell you this chat, by the way, that replay action for Harvey Norman received 10% bonus gift cards with selected big brand cooking appliances. Harvey Norman replay.
2: I think the play the advantage rule, there's no such thing. I think you always come back to the set reset. So it's like a free shot.
0: I love the free shot idea. Penrith, no score. Here they come from the base of the scrum. This is looking tidy. Goes from Edwards to Tungor and wrapped up. Mark Nwonga Nwazi had to make the tackle. 14 gone in the first half. And the Elders Finance clock for your agriculture, Australian agriculture. There is 14 gone, no score on the Liquorland scoreboard. Lussick at dummy half. He goes back to Cleary. Cleary away to Papa Lee. And Papa Lee stamps towards him before they push him down 6 metres out from the goal line. Lussick now to Lindsay Smith. Here's Cleary. Cleary away to Martin, but rushed in by not only Hugo Savala, but also there was Sammy Walker. Now they go across to the left-hand side. Cleary takes them on, and he's dropped down. They've got big numbers on the left-hand side. If they wish to run on the last, Cogger puts a kick through, but Mark Nwonga Nwazi, he just casually got it with one hand and then walks himself over the dead ball line, goal line, restart. In control, the Panthers. 15 gone, first half on the Elders Finance clock. No score for Liquorland.
2: What a great play. Nathan Cleary was created an overlap and just decided to run and not pass to the left edge. They stripped him for numbers, but Nathan ran. Sammy Walker will go short to the probably the best catcher in our competition on the right wing for the Roosters.
0: 067's enjoying the commentary. Well done, 067. Oh. Thanks for your company. As the Roosters go short, but to no prevail. It comes to the right-hand side. Are there points coming now, boys? Quick yes or no?
2: Yes, I believe so.
1: I think so.
0: Okay, I'm saying no. I'm going to back this defence of the Roosters. Right-hand side it goes to Papa Lee to Cleary. Cleary away. And Lindsay Smith off the right footstep. He's right in front of the southern post as Cody

0: Ramsey, he's physically pushing his troops left and right. Now it comes away, and Leota on the right-hand side surges towards that left upright, and the left upright defending, that is. Left-hand side, Cleary. Cleary, he's wanting to run inside the 10, and they're aware of that, the Roosters, because Nefahu White was Nefahu right. Oh, they put a kick through, and Radley's dropped the ball. So now, I might change my no to yes, boys. There's a lot of pressure on the Roosters right now.
1: Well, this is what Dragons do best. The Panthers do best. They just squeeze you and squeeze you. Repeat set. They make you defend your line, and eventually they make you crack. And right now, they're putting a lot of pressure on this Roosters defense.
2: Yeah, just some stats for AIA. Do it for life. 55% of the ball, the Panthers. 80% completion rate. Just taking petrol out of the Roosters on the try line with two repeat sets now. You're right, Joel. Are you switching to our side to try?
0: I'm with you now. Cogger. Cleary. Oh, Edwards, another bar crusher boat tackle. Of all people, Sammy Walker come up with it. Lussick takes off the golden rule. One mark of your run, and that's what he did. And he almost ran into the try line, but he was defied a metre out from the goal line. Edwards, deep right to left to Lindsay Smith, and a set restart. Can I change my no from a yes to a yes? Yes. It's a metre out from the goal line. They got a whole set a metre out from the goal line. Stretched on the left-hand side. Cogger. Now it comes to Tungor. Oh. It's another set restart. It should be like, you know, there should be 18 tackles given to him now.
1: Penalty two off offside. The Panthers, they just keep squeezing it like an anaconda. They're in the washing machine, this Roosters side. It's not easy to defend this many tackles on your line.
0: Panthers, surely, so much pressure here. I think Trent Robinson would be privately loving this challenge. If they can turn them away here, what does that do for their confidence? As Liam Henry, he gets within 5 metres of the goal line. Look at this shape. There's pieces moving around everywhere. The master manipulator, Cleary, he's got possession now, sliding across the 10. Back inside to Alamotti. What a big grand final he had a couple of years ago, Paul Alamotti against the Melbourne Storm. Lussick to Lindsay Smith. Quick ball. Oh, no. Cogger's coughed it up. And Nawamani Tawase, they have survived at the Roosters, and they get themselves a penalty. A frustrated Cogger, he went in for the extra push, and that is their first assignment passed. No score, 18 minutes gone in the first half. The Panthers and the Roosters on the Liquorland scoreboard. Have your say, folks, on the text board, 0457 736 736. 420 Pies, Australia's original fan food. It is Thursday night football, and Western Sydney Eagles saying, boys, just keep an eye on Sammy Walker with his goal line restarts. He is getting in front of the goal line. T writes, Evening Sugar, I've just tuned in. Who's playing Yo's link role tonight? Well, that, my man, is Lindsay Smith. So there you go tonight.
2: And he's done it plenty of times when Isaiah Yo hasn't played. So it's not new to him. It's just the combinations that come up with. Great defence there by the Roosters. So we were yes, yes, and all yeses in the end on try line conceding, but they held out. They were three sets of six in a row for the Roosters. Wonderful performance defensively on your try line.
0: No score. Your commentators, he's in a bit of a six-to-go mode at the moment. They fire the pass away. I'll tell you what, boys, I've got a feeling that a bit of a directive here tonight. You've got two teams who might push the friendship a little bit, and Adam G's not copping it. So it might be about to open up this game as Robson. So they haven't had too many chances up the northern end, the Roosters. They've got it 10 metres out, no score for Liquorland. Radley, he goes to Walker. Walker away, and oh, they were dangerously close, but just chopped down for Ketty, just short of the goal line. Walker, left to right, Radley. Radley scrambles back towards his own 20 and then just rolls the sleeves up, puts the helmet on and charges towards the 10-metre line. Roosters within 10 again they go. Daly Cherry-Evans! Oh, DCE! Take us back to 2011. Right boot, the old codger! Under the post he goes. It's the Roosters 4. Kick to come. Panthers nil.
1: How powerful is that, Noddy? After defending your own line, set after set after set, they'll camp down there for almost 8 minutes. They come down this end of the field, and one of the most senior players in the game, if not the most senior player in the game, stands up in the big occasion and scores a crucial try. What a response by the Roosters.
2: That's a statement. That is a, hey, boys, we can defend our try line. The best is coming at us. 8 minutes on the try line.
0: Yep.
2: Set after set after set. We'll hold you out. We'll hold you out. And then when we get a penalty, we'll march down the field. They look like scoring to

0: Huge time there for the Roosters, defending your line and then turning it into points.
1: What that does to your mentality as for the Roosters side, to be able to do what they did, that's the kind of defense that wins games. They'll lean on that for the rest of this game and know that they can bank on that.
2: Plumbing perfected, Shark Bite Max, Brett Camorley, Tim Manor, Joel Kane. And we are here for 4 and 20 Pies, Australia's original fan food from right in front of the sticks. Sam Walker to take the Roosters to 6-0. Oh, he's balked at that. He's going to start again here. 18 minutes 46 ticking away. Left in the first half. Elders Finance for Australian Agriculture. Textboard 0457 736 736. As Walker readdresses things here. What a great game so far. It's going to be an exciting game to come. Freddie from Ipswich, Queensland. Good to have your company. And the flags are raised as expected. 6 points to nil. The Roosters defied the Panthers at the southern end. And they take the lead on the Liquorland scoreboard. Legendary choose to drink wise.
0: Is that text message coming from Shane or Ben from Ipswich?
2: Yeah, not Freddie from Ipswich. Sandy from Ipswich is there as well. Good to have your company, Sandy. And
0: That's a big period in a psychology of we can win the competition. Joel, you've got to be a good defensive team. You've got to be able to handle pressure. You've got to be able to push sides away. The Roosters did it then and then scored.
2: Yep, around the grounds we go. 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Plenty to come your way, folks. Manly and the Finns tomorrow from 6 p.m. Brenton Speed with the call. Tolatau Kola plays game 100. Sharks and the Raiders on Saturday, and it looks as though Jesse Ramien's time at the Sharks may be done. A peck injury for him. I'll be calling that with Blake Yossin and yourself, Noddy, and then Knights and the Titans we have as well. Ponga, game 150 with the Knights. Phil Sami looking to break that record of Anthony Don, both tied on 85. That around the grounds thanks to Chemist Warehouse. Roosters back within 42 of the Panthers try line. 6 points to nil, they lead. Left-hand side, Walker. And Walker just lays the pass off. Radley's just been persistent through the middle. And last play, says Adam G. 32 metres away, right-hand side, the try scorer puts up the kick. That's Daly Cherry Evans. It's a shallow one. A free play there by Marky Mark. Toya puts the pass back, and but the Panthers dive upon it. So going back, boys, the Harvey Norman replay, that was a big couple of minutes for Jack Cogger, not cashing in down this end, giving the penalty away. And the very next set, Daly Cherry Evans and the Roosters would score as Tottle goes for a bit of a surge.
0: Yeah, huge couple of minutes, wasn't it, for Cogger, as you said. Penalty away, not able to help with the try execution. And then it was the left edge where DCE caught a player short and come off his right foot. So some big moments there. But that's experience as well for Daly Cherry Evans. Looks up, takes him on, right footsteps, scores next to the post.
2: Cleary steadies himself, and this time the target is Billy Smith. Alamotti's coming through in a hurry, and whack! Bar crusher boats, get that in you, he says, and he jams down Billy Smith right in front of us, about 18 metres out from the southern end, 6 metres in from the western touchline. Ferocious defence there, and Hugo Savala shunted back by Martin and Henry. And here goes Billy Smith. So our interchange for Strength Mills Co. It's a very young interchange for the Penrith Panthers, boys. You've got Billy Scott, 5 games. Luron Patea, 19 games. Phillips, 18 games. So a very inexperienced bench for the Panthers. Same can't be said for the Roosters. The likes of Watson, Origin player. Collins, an Origin player. The Butcher boys have played a lot of rugby league. There's a very extensive bench there as far as experience is concerned for the Roosters. Edwards has the ball back for the Penny Panthers. He's been one of their better players early in the piece here. They are player of the game thanks to World 360 rewards. More points, more travel. 16 minutes remaining on the Elders Finance clock. 6-0. Roosters leading the Panthers on the Liquorland scoreboard. Lussick in the orange boots. 30 metres out in the middle of the field. Alamotti skips. Beautiful footwork. Light footwork at the line to get past Nafahu White, who lays on the ground in the middle of the ruck. It goes to Cleary. Cleary in a running kind of move. We'll keep an eye on his metres. He's running hot for room at the moment. He's Nathan Cleary in the run department. Right-hand side, Cogger. He knows Cleary's tackled, so he's going to put the hand up for the kick. And again, they are going for Cody Ramsey. I don't know if I love that strategy, boys. I don't get too much wrong, Penrith, but I don't really like my opponent starting in the middle of the field most times. Do you?
1: No. Well, I think that's the toughest part of the field to defend. You know, they...

0: come through the middle, they must be back in their forwards to handle whatever storm. But the forward pack of the Roosters, you wouldn't want to be giving them too much ball in the middle, would you?
1: There's Toy up. No, I don't think so. Tony's on the text line. Good to have your company, Tony. Well, you've got us as an option as well. Listening from Ho Chi Minh City. Lads, NoNRL.com, passing KO doesn't work. Love listening to Sugarcane from Rooftop Bar. Inhaling third world smoke.
0: How good.
1: Up the Sharky, says Daniel. Good on you, Daniel. Good luck on Saturday as well. It's a big game. You've got to bounce back against the Canberra Raiders. No Adam Fanua Blake. Ramey in the big news there. And, of course, the distraction of that record noise around Nicho Hynes, that one miss last week. So that's out of their heads now, and it's back to business. Penrith have got the ball, 15 out from their own goal line on the Liquorland scoreboard. Legendary, choose a drink wise. They trail by 6-6-0. Just the one try. That one try belongs to Daly Cherry Evans as Billy Phillips comes into the field off the Thrive touchline. It comes, and he's straight into the action, Billy Phillips. And he's only a light frame, but he surges towards Hugo Saville on the left-hand side. Noddy, what have you found as he see Cleary just dishing out the left-hand side? Tunga almost went through.
2: Well, yeah, a couple other interchanges thanks to strength meals. Co Sorensen's on as well. Moses Leota off, and then obviously Lindsay Collins on for the Roosters. So both coaches going to their interchange bench.
1: I'll tell you what, Cleary doesn't miss a trick. I was watching Marky Mark got caught up in the line, and he looked a bit busted. He started to go back. Straight away, Cleary saw it and chased his wing. Marky Mark, Nawongan and Awazi, though, does bring it down. And the Roosters have the ball. Ramsey threw a bullet to Saville. Somehow held on to that. 32 metres out from their own goal line, the Roosters, with a lead of 6 on the Liquorland scoreboard. Lindsay Collins off the bench as well. That interchange, as Noddy mentioned, all thanks for Strength Meals Co. And he'll want a strength meal today to come up with a big performance against the Panthers. Robson sends a bullet across to Walker, and Walker punches it in behind Edwards. One bounce into touch, and it'll be a handover to the Panthers. 18 metres out from their own goal.

0: Infants.
1: So many big game plays in this game, and it just shows the composure, the way that they get through these sets. There's been minimal errors, but it's just been set to set. And they all have these plays that can stand up, like Cherry Evans, when the time requires. They have plays that can stand up. Equally, they have players that can defend them as well. So it's just, it's a great occasion.
0: 6-0, Roosters over the Panthers. Liquorland, legendary, choose to drink wise. Panthers back towards their own 40. It's been a no surprise to see a defensive, very, very strong defensive performance from both sides so far, as the Panthers inside their own half, left-hand side. But we have seen a lot of shots on goal as Cogger goes across to Tunga in and away, but Toya is awake for that, and he makes that tackle. So last play will come about 42 metres out. Cleary sends it up. This one again for Cody Ramsey. And Ramsey, they keep targeting him, but he's been safe as the proverbial bank. And, well, the little 1% is for minus one refrigerated transport. He has come up with all of them so far, Cody Ramsey.
2: Yeah, he's been safe under the high ball, and a lot of challenges coming from the Panthers defensive line chasing down. This is what this game's about. This is about high completion rate, great execution, tough challenging, and minimal mistakes, because it could hurt you tonight, the mistakes.
0: AIA, do it for life. 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And speaking of which, Connor Watson comes on, and his first touch is exactly that. 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This is a big golden opportunity for Ivan Cleary's men, boys.
1: Who has the most errors?
0: Mark Nwonganatawai has 40 errors, most in the comp. AIA, do it for life. Left-hand side, it comes away to Tom Jenkins. And Jenkins, 22 metres out from the goal line. Billy Phillips upfield. Tell you what, I just wonder whether he becomes a cheeky Isaiah Yeo option as well for him. He's got a bit of skill through the middle of the park, boys. That could happen as well. Left-hand side, Freddie Lussick. Now to Cleary to Isaiah Papali'i. There must have been something set there. Lussick retreated, but then eventually gumps in the dummy half, raises his arm for the set restart. And Adam G says, you know what? I think you're right, Freddie. Right-hand side, Sorensen. So again, boys, they have a whole set inside the 10 of the Roosters. Can they turn them away again here, the white jumpers of the Chooks? It comes away to Edwards. Edwards, Alamotti. And Alamotti stopped by Savala. They're only 3 metres short of the goal line. These black jumpers of the Panthers through Liam Martin. And Martin stomped down. He plays the ball quickly to Lussick. Short side. Touched. Oh, Walker somehow got there. I've got to say, when we see the Harvey Norman replay, if you get an intercept off the dummy half, you've nearly got to be offside, don't you?
1: I've now got there so quick. You don't imagine it was offside. But again, the Roosters turning away the Panthers' attack. When they have repeat sets in their line, they're finding ways to turn them away. They're looking great in defensive, Roosters.
2: We saw the Panthers last week not get frustrated with conceding points and not being able to score early. Whole long game mentality. DCE, 40-20 opportunity here. It's not going to go towards the sideline. Jenkins will pick it up, but it's going to put the Panthers under pressure, Joel, coming out of the yardage with Roosters chase down there quickly.
0: Well, they had a set restart inside the 10 of the Roosters, and now just like that, they find themselves back on their own 20. 9 minutes remaining in the first half. Elders Finance for all your crop protection, seed and fertiliser needs. Penrith towards the 30, they go now through Tungor. And Luron Patea, he's another interchange here for Strength Mills Co. Good player.
2: He's come up with an error, so this is field position now for the Roosters. A couple of errors starting to creep in. The speed of this game is very, very quick, and I feel like both sides are trying to kick and show they're fitter than the opposition by turning them around continuously.
0: Nat Butcher, he's into the contest as well, so the bench is rolling out for Strength Mills Co. They're 30 metres out, 6 points to nil, Host Plus scoreboard, the Roosters in command. We've only got 8.5 remaining in the first half, 22 metres out from the goal line, so the Roosters asking questions here. Connor Watson this time holds the ball. Reece Robson surveying the action. He goes to the left-hand side away to Walker. Walker away to Savala. Savala showing and going and dancing across the 20-metre stripe, but he stopped about 12 metres out from the goal line. Roosters asking some big questions here. Robson dummy half. Lindsay Collins and the Sunbaker with the avocado, as Brian likes to refer to. He's taken down 9 metres out from the goal line. Robson away to Walker. Walker's presence being felt. Little grubber kick goes through, but Cleary was onto it. Goal line restart.
1: Roosters, they're now countering. They haven't had many chances in this end.

0: midfield. They made them pay already once with Cherry Evans. They get a golden opportunity now. And the incredible thing is that the amount of pressure that the Panthers have put on the Roosters defence, it's the Panthers' body language that seems to be struggling more with the speed of the game.
1: Tim Manor, Brett Camorley, plumbing perfected. Shark bite, Max Hom, Joel Kane, goal line restart. They are the best in the business at this. Cleary with another inventive kick as they bring the ball down. A good week to be an inventor. The Model T was invented this week many years ago. Ford, of course, Henry Ford. Right-hand side, it comes away to Cody Ramsey. I'm feeling the Roosters are about to pick up the second try of the night, boys. 6-0 on the host plus scoreboard. They're 9 metres out from the goal line. Robson to Walker, and Walker away to Daly. Daly pops it out the back to Ramsey. Ramsey in and away on Cleary, and they're pushing him and pushing him towards that Western touchline.

0: If dummy half of the number two goes to Cherry Evans, Collins, and Collins wrapped up by Luron Patea. He was there with Martin. Also to assist was Scotty Sorensen, who's into the fold. Right-hand side, they're 8 metres away. Walker back inside to Watson, and Watson, he's going to get within a metre of the goal line. Edwards was there, Isaiah Papali'i was there, Lusick, Luron Patea, and Adam G says held up.
1: Yeah, they're looking good, the Roosters. They, like I said, haven't had much opportunity, but they look more likely, don't they?
0: Last play. This is off a repeat set, so can they earn another one here? Walker, here's the crossfield kick. Nawazi leaping high, lost it. Over the dead ball line and will be punished. It'll be a 20-metre restart. A seven-tackle set, but that was the first we've seen of Nawongan and Awazi versus Tom Jenkins.
2: And he won the contest, but couldn't catch the ball. Yeah. He was in the air higher than him. He was in front of the ball. Comes up with an error, as you said, Joel, the most error in the competition this year by that man on the wing, and he's come up with another one. That was a try-scoring opportunity, and the closeness of this game might come back to hurt him.
1: That also explains why it'd be the most errors, because a lot of errors would be that, having a crack at catching.
0: Yeah.
1: Yeah, so I can understand why there'd be errors. It wouldn't be as simple as just simple drop balls.
0: That's why That's why you're one of the best in the business, Timmy. Plumbing perfected sharp bite. Max says Penrith quickly to the half of the Roosters. Host plus scoreboard, that's a plus. 6-0, 5.5 remaining. The Elders Finance clock, and they're heading the right way here. The Panthers, good recovery, but a brutal outcome for the Roosters, who went close to a try. Luron Patea plays it on the last. 30 metres out, Cleary sends it up, and again they're going for Ramsey. Sorensen's coming through, but Ramsey has caught about 7 from 7, I reckon. Brilliantly taken from the young man. He has really grown into this match for Nutrien Water, your irrigation pump and infiltration specialist. He's been brilliant tonight, Cody Ramsey.
2: Been great on that high ball, and they've been pressuring him. Nathan Cleary's kicking game, chasing down. I thought Sorensen was going to go up and compete for it, but he actually overran it. The Roosters now coming out of their end. This is tackle 4. They'll be on the 30-metre line.
0: Player of the game points for World 360 Rewards. More points, more travel as they travel the ball left-hand side. The Roosters, and they're asking a few questions in their own half. Savala couldn't get around Brian Toto. Last play inside the 4.

0: best footy commentary, says 176. Good to have your company, 176. A frantic first half, but just the one try. And lost the ball here, Penrith, on the halfway line.
1: Another error. The Panthers, they've given the Roosters a few opportunities in their half, and this error here on the halfway line with 3 minutes and 40 seconds on the clock, it's a crucial time leading into the halftime break. The Roosters, can they make the Panthers pay?
2: I feel like Robert Toyer hasn't got a lot of football on the right edge, gentlemen. I feel like they've shifted a lot to the left, so keep an eye on him. In the next few minutes leading into halftime, does he get a try to make this lead more than six?
0: Our tries for Beaumonts, for Hard Flooring, also giving us the try of the year. Do Beaumonts come September, October? So Beaumont for Hard Flooring, that's where you go. And the Roosters, just the one try, and that is Daly Cherry Evans. A near miss for Brian To'o, a near miss for Mark Nwonga Nwazi, and that's about it. Right hand side, it comes away. Roosters 35 out. A little inside play to Bobby Toyer. He's been kept quiet, so he's getting himself involved on this occasion. 28 metres out from the goal on the Roosters have it. Walker, he's circling the left-hand side, but to the right-hand side they go to Daly Cherry Evans. It was 3-on-3, wasn't much doing there, so runs into a cul-de-sac. 22 metres out from the goal line, 20 in from the eastern touchline, northern end of CommBank Stadium. Clear, beautiful night, and the field's in impeccable order as Collins surges towards 12 metres of the try line. Right-hand side, Daly Cherry Evans had all the time in the world. They're going back to Nwonga Nwazi. They lost the ball through Jenkins, and Toyer has claimed the try. Well, Jenkins lost the ball. Toyer scores the try. It's 10 points to nil on the host plus scoreboard. That's a plus.
1: He's so scary under that ball. It's just a target. Everyone knows it's going to Mark Nwonga Nwazi. And Cherry Evans, Jenkins knows it's coming. He sets himself. But Marky Mark's so hard to stop. He just gets enough. Does he knock it into Jenkins? Does he touch it into Jenkins' chest? Could it be a knock on? However, he does enough to get the ball lodged, and the loose ball's dived on by Robbie Toyer. What a crucial moment of this game. Does he knock it on?
0: No, I don't think he's knocked it on, but what I'm concerned of here, boys, is
2: the disruptor. But is it changing the in goal because you're trying to knock the ball back to attack to your supporting player?
0: Yeah.
2: Is it changing the in goal that if you, because normally a disruptor is when you go up with one arm and swipe at the ball, they call that disruptor, not trying to catch the ball. But in the in goal, if you're trying to knock it back, is that fair game?
1: Mate, I hate the disruptor rule. I hate that rule.
2: Well, Adam G is standing in front of Sam Walker, so we haven't got full try confirmed yet.
0: Okay.
1: So it's onside. He's onside. They're onside.
2: He goes up with one arm and tries to knock it back, which is what you'd do in a try in this end of the field, but that would be a disruptor if it's on the 20-metre line.
0: Well, put it this way. If that arm is not flashed out by Nwonga Nwazi, Jenkins likely catches it, right?
1: Correct, but...
0: But Timmy's a disruptor from way back.
1: Oh, he's still standing there. He's not letting it go yet.
0: Harvey Norman replay. Receive 10% in bonus gift cards with...
2: Here we go.
1: Cooking
0: appliances. What's the strike rate? When we get to this, so they've stopped play now and they've blown the whistle. When you see this...
1: It'd be 90%, wouldn't it?
0: Which is the bunker asking for more time, basically. It's 90% and no try, isn't it?
2: Well, you think the bunker has thrown to Adam G and says, can we watch it?
3: To take up a position. He keeps moving across the path of the ball.
2: So there's a penalty against Penrith here.
3: Mark Nwonga Nwazi. At no point does he go up with two hands. This is one hand and a disruptor.
0: There you go, Joel. Yeah.
3: So it doesn't change.
2: So a disruptor doesn't change in the end goal, trying to knock it back. But the first infringement is escort by the Panthers. So it'll be Roosters' penalty. Roosters' penalty for the first interference.
0: No try. 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Now, the full package, Michael Carrianis of the Daily Telegraph boys was reporting there was rumours around Clint Gutherson, who may have sought a medical retirement. But according to the full package, it looks as though he'll be going around next year. And it's pretty easy to see that he'd want to be part of that, wouldn't he?
1: It's a good team, but where does he fit in? Is he centre? You got drink water coming to the side?
0: 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Host plus scoreboard. That's a plus. The Roosters have got 2 minutes to get that try that was just deleted from Bobby Toyer. 6-0 on the host plus.

0: the scoreboard, that's a plus. Thursday night footy for 4 and 20 pies, Australia's fan food. So they're 4 metres out from the goal line here, the Roosters. A minute 50 left in the first half, a lead of 6. Connor Watson through the middle. And he's got the post right in front of him. Edwards marshalling and pushing the troops around. Left-hand side, Robson away to Nat Butcher. And Nat Butcher dangerously close, centimetres across. Walker's seen something on the right. He's just pinched over there. Here's Daly Cherry Evans. There's Walker. Thumps it on away to Nwanga Nawazi. Sometimes he's best at a standing start, but tackle's made by Isaiah Papali'i. Back 12 metres out from the goal line. 6-0, host plus scoreboard. Roosters have the lead in the ball. Lindsay Collins marching towards the post once again. So this is the shot. A minute 10 remaining in the first half. Last play, says Adam G. Left to right. It comes away. Daly Cherry Evans, it comes off the hand of Papali'i. Scrambling through, but it's a handover. So they'll get another set. The Roosters a metre out.
1: Do you take the one? Do you take the one? You're up by 6. There's less than a minute to go.
0: Connor, don't pick Dylan Edwards. Edwards a bit of gamesmanship. Oh, he pushes him back. Ragged old Connor Watson. They would have been Blues teammates, wouldn't they, boys? Connor Watson and
2: would have been, yes.

0: of not giving the ball back, throwing to the ground. Instead of it being a knock on and a set restart, it's now a penalty.
1: Yeah, no brainer.
0: They'll take the two, won't they? Yeah.
1: 100%.
0: Don't worry about the field goal, Timmy.
2: Silly.
0: Silly from such an experienced player. It's a knock on. Given the ball, we've got 43 seconds to defend. A penalty now.
2: That's a gift.
0: 8-0 lead.
2: That's a gift. 8-0. After the half we've seen, 8-0 is a great result for the Roosters. They'll go into the halftime break stoked with 8-0.
1: Timmy from Brisbane on the text. Good on you, Timmy. We'll pass it on as the Roosters to go up 8-0 at halftime. Just the one try. And that try belongs to Daly Cherry Evans.
0: Are we thinking
1: tough that game, boys? Tough game, tough tags, print in Australia and delivered fast. Ask for all flex.
0: Are we thinking Sammy Walker is a $1.4 million player in this first half? Are we thinking this week's been a bit of a distraction for him?
2: Ooh.
0: He's asking questions, but.
2: Ooh. Yeah. Are you asking questions you know the answer to?
1: No. This is a A golden halfback back in the era who never saw 1.4 and he's a bit scoreboard.
0: No. I'm bloody joking. I'm curious how this week's unplayed for him. You know, it's a big week on a big time.
1: Well, they got the lead, Noddy. That's what the counts for Trent Robinson. 8-0. 2-5-7 is very much not happy with the bunker.
2: Ooh.
1: So let's see how it all plays out in the second half, folks. It's been a tough game, as we mentioned. For all flex, and the scoreboard is 8-0. Chances, Daly Cherry Evans he's been amongst the best, Daly. He's been very, very good in this moves to second all time when it comes to games having been played. The one try, Daly Cherry Evans, the two goals from Sammy Walker, and that is your scoreboard complete. Roosters 8 lead the Panthers 0.
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0: From the goal line, no score. Right hand side, Leota, a cutout ball to Alamotti. Alamotti to top. Oh, but they came and pushed him into the touchline. Walker now, Daly, Cherry Evans away to Ramsey. Ramsey showed some pace, but they had to gallop there and lost the ball.
1: Wow, another opportunity gone begging.
0: And Ramsey's got the assignment again. Let it bounce. He let the ball bounce. They leap high, and now it comes down with Martin to set restart. Isaiah Bubbalingi. Oh, no. Come out loose. Play on, said the referee. And cleaned up there by Bobby Toyer. So if book one and chapter one was written by Victor Radley, book two, chapter two was written by her, Timmy Manor. Wow. How to ruin a set restart by the Panthers.
1: There was a few of them in there, wasn't there? But
0: here to clear. He steadies it up. Big chance. Now to Alamotti. Brian To'o. Brian To'o diving in the corner. Brian To'o with the ton.
1: Yeah, the touch, he didn't put his flag up. I think the referee wants to check it. I think his foot must have gone out.
2: Guys, does he force him out?
3: Yeah. Oh, goes into touch. We have a decision.
0: Within 10 again they go. Daly Cherry Evans. Oh, DCE. Take us back to 2011. Right boot, the old codger. Under the post he goes. It's the Roosters 4. Kick to come. Panthers nil. Walker. Here's a crossfield kick. Nawazi leaping high. Lost it. Over the dead ball line, but that was the first we've seen of Nawonga Nawazi versus Tom Jenkins.
2: And he won the contest, but couldn't catch the ball. Yeah. He was in the air higher than him. He was in front of the ball.
0: Well, they got the lead, Noddy. That's 8-0. What the counts for Trent Robinson. 8-0. Let's see how it all plays out in the second half, folks. It's been a tough game, as we mentioned. Roosters 8 lead the Panthers 0. Yeah, welcome back to Thursday Night Footy, all thanks to 4 & 20 Pies, Australia's original fan food. Joel Cain here alongside Brett Camorley and Timmy Manor for Caltex Lubricants. 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It is a sole try to Daly Cherry Evans. 2 kicks for Sam Walker. Successful. 8-0.

0: 736 736. And Chris Lynn, the great Chris Lynn, good to have your company, legend. Worth every cent, Sammy Walks.
1: Sammy Walks, yes, thanks, Chris Lynn. I just got the interpretation for the disruptor, the NRL rules, where a disruptor rule targets aerial kick contests where a player interferes with an opponent without making a genuine attempt to catch or to compete for the ball. Match officials look for indicators like arriving early, looking at a player instead of looking at the ball, throwing an arm out to create a block for a catcher. Is the Roosters winger attempting to knock the ball back, which would mean it would be a one-handed action?
0: I believe he's doing that, yeah.
1: So it would look like a disruptor, but because it's in the try line, he's going to knock it back to his teammates because he's not in the clean catching position.
0: Yep.
1: So the interpretation of the disruptor, I think, needs to be looked at. I don't know if that's the right adjudication on that try or no try.
0: Well, Dr. Disruptor's over here, Tim Manor. Bendix, the best known breaks. It was a big moment in the match because, yes, they're up 8-0, which is still, in a tight game like this, it's a fair size. But a chance to go 12-0 was Herculean, wasn't it?
2: Yeah, it was a huge moment. And for all the storm that they weathered in this end of the field on the try line, to go out that side of the field and come up with a try and potentially a second one, it would have been huge. But 8 points is still a fair score for a team that had to defend their line on a numerous amount of occasions.
0: Unmissable highlight, thanks to Drinkwise. You won't miss a moment if you Drinkwise. It was going to be Brian Tottle's 100th try. They went from the right side to the left-hand side, back to the right-hand side. It was hot potato stuff, but he was denied. He likes to party. 0457 736 736. Ream, who's running hot with over 8 years of manufacturing hot water in Australia. It's got to be Ream.
1: Oh, Daily Cherry Evans. Good first half. Really dominant first half. Kicking game's good. And obviously scored the first try with a great right foot step from his vision, with the Panthers' defensive line being a little bit too wide.
0: Certainly. What are you loving, Timmy, for Macca's? Never miss a moment of footy with Mac delivery.
2: I love the defense of the Roosters on their own try line. Like, the Panthers are so good at squeezing you and just forcing you to defend your own line over and over again, getting repeat sets. But the way the Roosters were able to weather that and then come down the other end of the field and score a try speaks volumes of the maturity of this Roosters side. And that's a real sign of a team that can win the competition.
0: Lots of texts coming through. We just had one from the great cricketer, Chrissy Lynn. This one from Western Sydney Eagle. If I was a Panthers fan, I'm happy with Dylan giving away that penalty. I think Penrith needed the spell because they were under the pump big time and didn't want to go possibly 12-0 down. Yeah, I kind of thought that as well, Western Sydney Eagle. Hi, guys. I probably got it. Never know the answer, but I'm at the game. And how the hell did the Roosters not score that second try on halftime? How did the bunker defunk a perfectly good try? Well, Noddy was just going through that, all sixes, and that's what he landed at. We kind of think also he was genuinely going for the ball. Para Steve, outstanding first half call, fellas. Right, Steve from Dubbo. And speaking of which, Barb from Dubbo is listening in at the game, who has the game synced up at, well, she's listening from the southern end at Combank Stadium. So great to have your company, Barb, with the family there. 1300 01 1170, boys. Let's talk about the key matchups. Seek, and you shall find. What's been the most ferocious battle tonight, would you say? You naturally steer towards Cleary and Walker, but has it been Jenkins and Awong and Awazi, perhaps, or other? What do you see out there?
1: I think let's talk about Lindsay Smith coming in for Isaiah Yeo. The fact he was trying to play that 13 role. He only played 31 minutes of that first half, Lindsay Smith, which is 5 runs, 36 run metres. So I suppose he was more of a ball player than a ball runner, because you can get the mixture of Isaiah Yeo doing hit-ups and ball playing. And then if we put that match up against the Roosters, number 13, Victor Radley, also only played 29 minutes of that first half. He had 5 runs for 38 run metres and an error of Victor Radley. So those two number 13s were going at each other. As you said, Joel, typically you'd look at the Seek matchups and go the two number 7s, but I think the 13s, with the fact that Lindsay Smith is playing Isaiah Yeo's role, it's something to look at.
0: Okay, righty-o. 0457 736 736 is the way to have your say. The try of the year so far.

0: As I've mentioned, Daly Cherry Evans. I think Dylan Edwards has been good.
1: Yep.
0: Cleary's always good. We just probably mark him a little harder. Who else stands out, boys?
2: No real standouts. Edwards done a good job, though. There hasn't been anyone that's been disappointing. White carried for 73 metres. Tungwa's at 123 metres. He leads the least at the moment with Jenkins on 122. But, yeah, I think for mine, I thought Cherry Evans, you know, that play for that try was so crucial, and it just showed the class that he has.
0: Rhys Robinson's been pretty spotless too, boys, hasn't he? Making his tackles.
3: He's been consistent for the last few weeks, hasn't he?
0: He has.
3: And he's running a lot, probably a bit more at the moment because they're winning the play the balls. The Roosters, powerful charging.
0: Patio Furniture is on the text line. Great call so far, boys. Good on your Patio Furniture. Hey, boys, seriously, haven't had disruptor since round 2 and 3, and then they pull it out tonight. Jeez, the bunker is disappointing, and I've got no skin in this game, says Jason.
3: It will be interesting what the headlines will be reading later, because I think that's a knockback by Marky Mark. That's an attempt to knock the ball back. He was escorted off the collision zone, so how is he going to have a clean catch?
0: That's exactly right. Righto, they need to have a dig here for Sherlock wheelbarrows and carts available at Bunnings Warehouse. David from Singapore was saying, who's going to win this? I think the Roosters, but the Panthers, we know, will have a dig. Sherlock wheelbarrows and carts, one range, every job. Roosters back onto the field. They'll have the kickoff in the second half, defending the northern end. Now the season is heating up and all roads lead to the 2026 Grand Final. Returning to Sydney, will we see one of these two teams, if not both, there in that first Sunday in October? Witness the pinnacle of the NRL and NRLW Telstra Premiership after a long, grueling season of hard work and determination. This is the climatic face-off you've been waiting for. Elite teams, epic plays and moments that turn stars into legends. Don't miss your chance to be at Accor Stadium live on Sunday, 4th of October. 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Stage is set for second half. Does this next 40 minutes decide the minor premiership?
3: What about the run meters in the first half? 8.49 to 8.48. Can you get any closer?
0: Crazy.
3: Even competition. 8-0 in favour of the Roosters. D about to kick off.
0: Cody Ramsey with that assignment, and he boots the ball down towards the southern end. Almost a mix-up. Freddie Lussick, and then Jack Cogger grass cut him, so to speak, and saved the day for Penrith. So 8 metres in from the western touchline. Nuron Patea back to Lussick, and Isaiah Papali'i with a hearty carry, and he gets the ball over their own 20. 8 points to nil. That's the scoreboard on the Keno Go scoreboard. You can play with $2 today. You're listening to Thursday Night Footy for 4 and 20 Pies, Australia's original fan food. Have your say on the text, 0457 736 736. Billy Phillips. I do think that he may be playing that Isaiah Yeo role. We'll keep an eye on that. I saw Ivan Cleary

0: was like the old skit where they're coming out of the little mini miners. As Penrith, a good first set. They get themselves to the 40 of the Roosters. 42 away it is, in fact. Cogger down to the left-hand side. It goes to Isaiah Papali'i, and he just throws it, gridirons it into the Western's grandstand. That was a bad play from Isaiah Papali'i.
1: It was a bad play by Jack Cogger to put him into enormous pressure. Like, he's gone down the short side, gave the ball to your back rower in a very narrow space and said, here, mate, you come up with something better. And the halfback, or the 5'8", and Cogger's got to potentially kick the ball or give more space to the back rower.
0: Brett Camorley, Timmy Matter, Joel Kane, Plumbing Perfected, Shark Bite Max. Shark Bite Max, bringing your expert comments tonight. 8-0. Kenego scoreboard. Roosters have the ball at their own 40. Robson, who's played the entirety so far, goes off to the right-hand side. And now they crab towards the halfway line.
2: Six to go.
0: He's been trigger-happy in that department. Has referee Adam G. And I just think because, as we said in the first half, he knew he was going to have two teams pushing the friendship.
3: Yeah, you're right. And they're definitely doing that. Both sides, professional, have players that are senior enough that don't know what to do.
0: 28 metres away, 18 metres in from that Western touchline. Robson away to Walker, to Daly Cherry. It was a Ramsey, looks sprightly, and he gets within about 18 metres. Dylan Edwards was forced to come at from fullback to assist in the tackle. So now they're only 17 metres away, right-hand side, and Connor Watson, he looked for support. He wanted to get it away. Siwa Wong to a skipping Bobby Toyer. In and away for Toyer. He got away from Tungor, but wrapped up by Jenkins. So 3 metres out from the try line now. Norgan Awazi, right-hand side, an uncomfortable pass. He goes to Walker. Walker, Nat Butcher. And Nat Butcher, they're setting up something on the left-hand side here. It might be for Fekete, perhaps. Left-hand side, Daly Cherry Evans, crossfield kick. No, he's looking away, and it goes to Billy Smith. Lost. And Cleary's got the ball back for Penrith. 5 metres in from the eastern touchline. 5 out from their own goal line. 8-0 on the Kenego scoreboard. A $40 million jackpot. 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
3: Not Cherry Evans' best finish to the set. Good attack in the start of it. As a big hit by Lindsay Collins coming out of the line. Cherry Evans is not hitting his mark and letting Penrith off the hook there.
1: A bad pass here. The Roosters will pick this up potentially just off the try line. So it's going to be 6 to go, but it's going to be play the ball on the try line. Horrible pass from the Panthers dummy half. Found no one.
0: 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Lussick at dummy half to Edwards. And Edwards cops a high shot there. And it is Daly Cherry Evans, the man who's been pinged for this. So they needed that, Penrith, didn't they? 8-0 on the Kenego scoreboard. 4 gone in the second half. 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Day one complete. Stumps on day one. Australia all out for 198. Steve Smith, top score of 71. Hassan Mahmood, 6 for 55. Bangladesh, 1 for 96. So pretty tricky day for Australia, day one in Darwin. And we go around the grounds for you for Chemist Warehouse. Cleary with the Panthers away to Edwards in jersey number 20. They're wearing the Indigenous jumpers, the Penrith Panthers. 8 metres in from the eastern touchline and another set restart. You're hearing the voice of Adam G. Luron Patea palmed away one, and he got to Cody Ramsey, who fools him about 10 metres out. Are they brave enough to go for an early kick with Ramsey in the line? This man's not going to do it. Billy Phillips cuts the ball 2 metres out from the goal line. So the patience and poise of Nathan Cleary. Luron Patea didn't get the try last time, so has a crack again, but he stopped only 3 metres short of the goal line. I love the formation of the Penny Panthers here. Lussick, Cleary away. Here's Edwards. He gets to Alamotti. He gets away from one. Back to Edwards. Edwards gets a pass away. Oh. Very, very short is Sorensen. Wow. He was close the other week at Combank as well. Can't buy a try at Combank. Deep they come away. Another set restart. Cleary.

0: That to Isaiah Papali'i. They're not really going at the back tonight, Penrith. They are playing the lead man, Lusick, to Luron Patea, and he's swarmed upon by these white jumpers. Robson was there in assistance with Cody Ramsey, and they'll play the ball. Dummy half, and Lusick goes for a chance. Lusick short.
1: Wow.
0: Last play, Sorensen. He jumps into dummy half. Long pass away to Cleary. He goes, oh, they had the numbers, 3-on-2, and Edwards drops it.
2: Wow, this is what wins games. The defence of this Roosters side, they did in the first half down this end. Again, the Panthers, how many was it? 3 or 4 repeat sets. And the Roosters have held out. Incredible defence.
3: Unbelievable defence, Timmy. As you said, the first half they did exactly the same down the southern end. Knocked them away for 16 to 20 tackles and then scored the following set. Brilliant defence again from the Roosters. Panthers traditionally would score, wear you out and score. Roosters up for the occasion.
0: 8 points to nil. Keno go, play with $2 today. 4.20 pies, Australia's original fan food. Geez, if they can get to 14-0, it is a huge bridge to cross. 8-6 on the other hand, if Cleary's in your rearview mirror. Short side they go to Walker. Walker puts up a dinking kick and Edwards has no trouble with these. And he swallows that about 12 metres out from his own goal line. 8-0. Roosters with the lead. Panthers yet to get on the scoreboard. Don't know how many times in his career that Nathan Cleary has been kept scoreless. We'll keep an eye on that for AIA. Do it for life. Protect what matters most. Do it for life. Penrith just past their own 30. Alamotti hurtling himself towards the 40. That red stripe he'll play it on. Left-hand side, Lusick. Centre field, Sorensen with the short back and sides. He guides himself towards the halfway line. 7.5 gone second half. Elders Finance clock and Cleary goes for the old-fashioned torpedo kick. Didn't quite get it. Sometimes they're harder to catch, but not for Ramsey. Geez, he's got some speed, hasn't he, Cody Ramsey? And he gallops back past his own 20. 20 in from the eastern touchline. 8 points to nil. Keno goes scoreboard. Shark bite. Max. Plumbing perfected. Timmy Manor and Brett Kamala.
2: I think the talking point after tonight is going to be the Roosters defensive line. Just that's finals footy defense. And that's a team that is showing they can win a comp. You saw them put the score on the Cowboys. But here they are doing it in defense.
0: Egan Butcher into the contest. He's parked himself on the left-hand side. It comes away to the right-hand side through Watson to Cherry Evans to Ramsey. Ramsey got it to Toya. Toya got away from Tunga. He's getting all sorts of headaches out there. And he's starting to catch fire is Bobby Toya. Long cutout ball. They want it to the left-hand side. Cherry Evans cut out about 4 players to find the Chester Walker, who finds himself 16 metres out from the goal line. Robson, he's scanning. He moves to the right-hand side. Big Collins. He goes back. He did a little no-looker. He was lucky there because he flicked it out the back side unseen, and luckily for him Robson was there. Watson dummy half, Cherry Evans. Oh, they're getting a little loose here, the Roosters. Forced to go back to dive upon it was Robbie Toya. Last play. So can they finish off an unusual set with a good kick? Sammy Walker puts a little kick through. He's chasing. Cleary goes back, drops the anchor, repeat set.
2: That's a good finish. That is a good finish by Walker. There wasn't a lot on. He had a bit of work to do, but that's a great result for the Roosters.
3: He's got the best short rubbering kick in the competition. Both feet he kicks off. He can get it through the line. Always creative. Wonderful kick off his left foot. Nathan's going to go high. These line drops are getting so creative.
0: Oh, they're so good. Fielded well, though, by Connor Watson. 1,906 points for Cleary. AIA do it for life, but none of those have come tonight. It's 8 points to nil on the Keno Go scoreboard. This could be a huge statement right here and now for the Roosters. They're 11 metres out from the goal line. Daly Cherry Evans to Toya. He's wanting to get him more ball, which he does on this occasion. I tell you what, Cherry Evans has taken the reins here. Here goes Nat Butcher. Streaming towards the try line, but he's taken down. So the Panthers, they've got to hold on here, possibly for the match. Cherry Evans away now to Walker. Walker goes to Cody Ramsey. Ramsey to Savala. Great defence out on that right-hand side from Alamotti and Co. They bring him down. Brian Tott was forced to come in. Walker, crossfield kick. Who's there to chase it? It is to the hands of Siwa Wong. Leaps high, but great defence from the Panthers. They defy Wong, and they get a hand over a metre out from their own goal line.
2: We've talked about the Roosters defence, but gee, the Panthers are good defenders as well. Like, they whether the future

0: storms of their own. Both sides flexing their muscles in defence.
1: Alamotti, great defence on the right edge for the Panthers, left edge for the Roosters. It looked like they created an overlap, and his just ability to move off the fullback onto his centre saves a try there. Tough carries here for the Panthers coming out of their end of the field.
2: So Cogger with Cleary, they've won 16 from 21. But things are not looking so well at the moment. Protect what matters most. Do it for life. AIA is the Panthers surging past their own 40. The champs, they never go away. This talented young crop. It comes away now to Cleary. He puts up the kick. He'll be joined as we go around the grounds for Chemist Warehouse. Jet Cleary, his brother, looking for a release. And as we know, that Ivan Cleary, it could be a last dance next year for the Panthers. With Ivan Cleary, and the halves pairing could be Jet Cleary and Nathan Cleary. 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The Roosters have the lead on the Keno Go scoreboard. Cherry Evans, a dummy half. He's got the six on his back, but he's playing like a seven tonight, boys. Daily Cherry Evans.
0: Yeah. And the big occasion, just see the senior players are stepping up tonight. Cherry Evans has been solid.
2: It's a good balance of how they're playing here. Walker and Cherry Evans. Very much been a seven for Cherry Evans and a six-like mentality for Walker, who assumes first receiver again. Goes back to Daly Cherry Evans. Away now to Cody Ramsey. Geez, someone's going to pick Cody Ramsey up. He's playing like a starting fullback, that's for sure. Last play, pressure from the inside. Walker got the kick away. Brian hasn't been challenged like he was last week against the Warriors. He fields it professionally, and it is through Alamotti now. The Panthers, they will not give up. 27 and a half remaining. A long time left in this one on the Elders Finance clock. 8 points to nil. Keno Go scoreboard. The Roosters lead the Panthers.
1: It just hasn't been in the game, Brian Toto. He's only had 9 carries for 76 run metres at the moment. So they're keeping the right winger who can carry for 200-plus metres very quiet.
2: Lussie to Edwards. Edwards to Sorensen. And it is the last play with the drums banging here at CommBank Stadium, just on the 40. And you'll say Noddy before the game, in the space of about a minute, he just nonchalantly kicked 3 40-20s in the warm-up. Nathan Cleary, what a star, as Ramsey brings it back past his own 20.
1: We got one last week, didn't he, to get the side on a bit of a roll as well. So wingers and

0: 40-20s in warm-up.
1: Siwa Wong punches towards the halfway line. He left Billy Phillips on the ground. Daly Cherry-Evans not playing like a bloke who's played 383 first-grade games. He's playing like a bloke who's in his first 100 games. He's all over the park and with great authority. Nafahu White's got on the last play. 12 metres in from the western touchline. Robson dummy half. Walker. Now they're pushing through. Edwards is going to get some company here. But he just grounds it safely and he's met there by Collins, who was leading the kick chase there for the Roosters.
2: This is high quality. This is both sides just so much class. Everything they're doing is perfect. They're going set for set. They're making both teams come off their own line every set. It's good to watch.
0: Panthers really struggling to come out of their end of the field. The Roosters doing great work defensively. As you said, Timmy, their kicking game is first class. It's make them challenge out of yardage, kick long, way to field position, and eventually they break.
1: 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Ask for all flex. This game's been all flex. It's been tough. Roosters and the Panthers. Roosters by 8. Here's the clearing kick from Cleary. And it's going to land about 15 out. And it strolls back to the goal line. Beautiful kick from Cleary and a good kick chase as well. They're going to meet Billy Smith back on his own 10. Cody Ramsey again. He's threatening to take off, boys. He's looking dangerous, is Cody Ramsey. 20 metres in from the eastern touchline. Hugo Savala, he goes for a bit of a surge and he gets it back within 30. They're not going to give you this game, Penrith. They trail by 8 on the Keno Go scoreboard. Fichetti on that left-hand side on the eastern side of Combank Stadium at the northern end. Plays the ball back away. Walker just outside his 40. Kicks it towards Edwards, but he's the best in the business when it comes to kick reception just about. He's so fit, is Dylan Edwards, and he marches the ball back. I'll tell you something about Dylan Edwards. You know how much he does as far as carries and tackles and all those sorts of things, but the one percenters minus one, the degree of difference in transport and warehousing. He has the most supports in the NRL comfortably with 196, and that includes having missed 3 games. That's the team player he is, the one percenters that Dylan Edwards does. And what the Roosters have up their sleeve, gentlemen, they have a lead of 8. And they know they've got James Tedesco still to come back. Cleary. This game not done just yet. So dummy half is Lussick. Away to Cogger. 45 metres out.
0: Let penalty pressure.
1: And the crowd didn't like it, but it's okay, says Adam G. And Ramsey again. He skips past a couple and he's taken down 32 metres out from his own goal line. Talk about growing into the game for Nutrien. He has grown big time into this game, has Cody Ramsey, boys.
0: Yeah, that's right. Stats thanks to AIA. Do it for life is an error here from the Roosters. Cody Ramsey, 13 runs for 110 run meters. Here we go. The Panthers, they're going to get some field position.

0: But they've been gifted an opportunity here. They've had a lot of sets on the line, but are yet to make the Roosters pay.
1: Scrum won by the Panthers, 42 metres out. Brian Toto, who has been kept quiet, would have scored a magical try, but just went out on that Thrive touchline. And Thrive, of course, good supporters of the program. Thrive, your software for small business growth. 30 metres out from the goal line, the Penny Panthers still yet to trouble the scoreboard as they come across to the left-hand side, and Liam Henry has that carry. But he makes no metres on that occasion, Lussick. Lussick away to Cleary. Cogger, in fact, Cleary this time has it, but Walker, he's rushing up on his opposing number seven, and he makes that tackle 25 metres out from the goal line. Left-hand side, Billy Phillips, and Billy Phillips across to Henry again. Last play, where's Cleary? He's on the right-hand side. They're going to go left to Cogger. No, Lussick looked over there and said, where are you, Nathan? Puts a kick through, and that's a poor set. He didn't go to Cogger. He didn't go to Cleary, and it's an easy take from the Roosters. 10 metres out from their own goal line. 22 minutes remaining on the Elders Finance clock. 8 points to nil. Keno go. $40 million jackpot. Download the app today.
2: Yeah, you need to be a lot better than that on tackle five against the Roosters. Their defensive game is on tonight. First class, pushing the Panthers away, and you get tackle five wrong, just relieves the pressure. And here the Roosters are going to be on the third tackle over the 40-metre line through their power game.
1: Spencer Lenu, part of that power brigade at right-hand side. Daly Cherry, over to Cody Ramsey. Oh, there's a bar crusher boats tackle. Tackle your next fishing adventure. Liam Martin whacked him, but they've both come out of that worse for wear. Here's a crossfield kick, and now for Edwards, and Edwards just... I mean, I don't wish to mock him, but he just catches all of those, doesn't he?
2: Catches everything, Dylan Edwards. As you talk about his fitness level, his first class, most supports in the competition, and safe under the high ball. So Panthers are glad to have him back, missing for the last 3 weeks before today's appearance.
1: So Lindsay Smith back onto the field, boys. Flavour-packed, high-protein, ready meals. Strength Co. Strength Meals Co. Penrith, 12 short of the halfway line, trailing by 8. Cleary upfield goes to Edwards, left-hand side. A little mini chance here. Tungor, he goes away to Jenkins. Jenkins to Nwonga Nwazi. Now, he forced Nwonga Nwazi to come up, so that's where I think Cleary will try and kick. Now, it opens up the field. It goes back to Cogger. Second receiver, Cleary. No, he goes the other way. And he's going to kick it across now to Billy Smith. And they're coming through Alamotti. Ball goes back to Walker. Walker's got it.
2: Watch out.
1: And Walker's away. He's over the 30. In and away on Cleary. Walker. But Cleary comes back at him. And then Walker had no support, so he runs back to his troops. And Radley's got the ball for the Roosters at the halfway line.
0: Good chase there by Cleary. Walker was in the clear. And the senior half, Cleary, just chased him down and made sure he drew him back to the centre of the field.
2: It could be a big moment in the match thanks to Bendix Brakes, the best-known brakes. Walker scores. It's 14-0. Good work from Cleary to come up with a great chase.
1: Oh, Spencer Lenu, he's causing a few bruises in those tackling arms of the Panthers. He's 39 metres out from the goal line, heading towards Barb from Dubbo, who's parked at the southern end, and they have it 27 metres out from the goal line now as young Salesi Fakiti still marching towards him, gets the Roosters to the 20, fires the pass to the right-hand side. Walker takes on the line, but he's stopped, and he's held down about 12 metres out from the goal line. 8 points to nil. Keener goes scoreboard. It is the Roosters in front. Daly Cherry Evans looking for Mark Nwonga Nwazi. Leaps high, and ball grounded upon by the Panthers. Now, I've got to say this. The identical scenario happened, sure, on the other foot. I reckon Jenkins does a disrupt and a marquee.
3: Mark, just make sure there's no grab or a toppling here. It's pretty clear, that one.
1: So tell me that Jenkins is not doing a disruptor himself here, boys.
2: Jenkins is a defensive player, so I don't know if the defensive player...
4: It's a contest for the ball by both players.
2: Two hands in the air from both players.
4: Just having a look at the hand of Thomas Jenkins.
2: Does he tackle him? Does he tackle him in the air?
1: Yeah, but you know what, boys? See, I don't like this.
4: He's competing for the ball there. Looking at the direction now where the ball goes from Mark Nwonga Nwazi.
2: I think they might call this backwards. Then it comes off his left leg into the in goal. Backwards, hits a left leg, goes into the in goal. This might be a line
4: ball
2: drop.
4: Ball travels forward towards the opponent's dead ball. Ooh. Line. We have a decision.
2: Big call there because it means the Panthers will get the ball. 10-metre play the ball or 20-metre restart.
1: Just on that result, and it wasn't a tackle in air. But when you are unsafely in the air, it is a natural instinct to grab

0: for safety. A lot of the players get done for tackling in the air. I think they're just purely coming down for safety. 0457736736 to have your say. 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Britt Noddy Kamali, Timmy Manor, and I'm Joel Kane, and we are very grateful to have your company on this Thursday night, where this battle for the top of the table continues. 8 points to nil. Keno, go play with $2 today. The Elders Finance clock for your Australian agricultural needs has 18 minutes 42 remaining. Lindsay Smith. Cleary to Edwards. Edwards, cut out ball to Brian. Toto, he's 30 metres away. Toto versus Ramsey. Ramsey courageously comes in and makes the tackle.
1: Milky Jenkins has come off the sideline on the left edge, Joel, looking for a kick.
0: Edwards, Cleary, oh, he's smashed. Absolutely unsuspectingly smashed, Lindsay Smith. Away to the right-hand side, clever work. Alamotti, though, lost it. Alamotti's lost the ball, and the Roosters will have it about 10 metres out. He's going to check all of this, Adam G, but it'll be a mistake to the Roosters.
2: Again, the Roosters defence holding strong.
0: To the Panthers, my apology. I saw it as a mistake to the Panthers.
3: Back here, whether it's the touch off Roosters, then whether Paul Alamotti is potentially tackled in the air.
1: Oh, whether Alamotti is tackled in the air might be the crucial one. Nathan Cleary is tackled by Victor Radley. That's what they're going to go back to for the replay. Getting the replay thanks to Harvey Norman. It's play on. He's passed it before he's hit the ground.
4: There's a knock on here from Nathan Cleary.
0: Well, that's a knock back, isn't it?
1: Yeah, well, he's a side camera angle. The ball will go backwards, yes.
4: The ball travels forward towards the opponent's dead ball line and contacts the knee of Victor Radley. This is a knock on. We have a decision.
5: Really? You can see the rest of it.
0: The bunker's only human, but there's been a couple that have gone against the Roosters. It kind of feels like the next 50-50 had to go for it. Okay, folks, game on still. 18 ticking away on the Elders Finance clock. Is that a big moment for Bendix, the best known breaks?
6: Surrender!
0: So our try of the year, we do for Beaumont for hard flooring, but we still, over an hour into the match, have one sole try. You've got, you look at stats, boys, and you've got between Marky Mark and Thomas Jenkins, you've got 43 tries, and we haven't seen either score just yet. But Penrith have got the ball back here, 32 metres out from the goal line, 8 points to nil. Keno, go play with $2 today, and a set restart. Right hand side to Moses Leota. And Leota careering towards. Oh, they've lost the ball. One on one strip. Clever work from Victor Radley. He was trying to do that to Cleary, but he gets it done on Leota.
5: That's a huge play. That is a big moment of the game for Bendix Brakes. A one on one strip on. It was a tackle one. Attacking the line.
1: You talk about those stats, Joel, and exciting footballs on both wings. 3 line breaks to 2 in favour of the Roosters. Not a lot of open field football. Great defensive teams going at each other today at their best defensively.
0: Jerry Evans towards the 40. 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Just repeating, day one. Stumps Australia all out for 198. Meanwhile, Bangladesh 1 for 96. So they're in the driver's seat at the moment. Roosters in the driver's seat here on the Keno Go scoreboard. Play with $2 today. The Panthers through Jenkins. And Jenkins, he's taken down about 28. His run rate for tries has certainly slowed down. He's still on 28 tries, though. And Penrith have it now.
1: Blaze Tolonghi on the field, gentlemen. So maybe an opening here. Cogger's moved to the dummy half position. Blaze Tolonghi playing left 5'8".
0: Okay,
1: maybe
0: so they are wanting points.
1: They need, Joel.
0: They are wanting points. Just will he be challenged when they have the ball? That's the worrying. Well, he got dropped at this very venue, didn't he, Blaze Tolonghi, who has the ball now. And he's got nothing to lose. When you are an interchange player, and Casey McLean spoke about it. He's also out, boys. He spoke about it with Origin. Like, the pressure's off when you come on well down. Here they come, the Panthers. Ball goes up, and it's a penalty here.

0: Now, let me ask you this, gentlemen. We've only had one try in an hour. I would take the two.
1: And just make it a game now, Joel.
0: I would take the two to make it 8 points to two.
1: 8 points to two. Nathan generally kicks nearly every goal. He's going to take the tap, though. He's not interested about your theory, Joel. He's ready to go.
0: Okay, I don't agree with it. But they're going to back themselves. Who am I to argue with Nathan Cleary? But then again, we've got the same amount of Dally M's, zero. I can't believe that he's got zero Dally M's, Nathan Cleary. Maybe that changes this year. It should. Here comes Henry knocking on the door. 8 points to nil. The Roosters, they've got the lead. The dummy half is Cogger. Peels off to the left-hand side, Cleary. This is when he fires up. These are the championship minutes now inside the final 20, the final 15, in fact, with his side down by eight. He was chasing the Warriors home hard last week. Here's Lindsay Smith, the Cleary. Cleary to Edwards. Edwards away. Here's Alamotti. Alamotti, he's looking for Brian To'o. Alamotti still barging away, but all these jumpers converge upon him a metre out from the goal line. To'o. Dummy half Edwards. Edwards to Cleary. Cut out ball. Lindsay Smith. Lindsay Smith plays to Lungi. To Lungi to Tungor. Tungor spins out of the tackle. Jenkins. But Jenkins is tackled well there by Nawonga to Nawazi. And now the penalty. Nathan, do you want the two this time?
1: Ooh. This will be two sets of six now. The Roosters will have to defend, Timmy. They defended three sets of six in the first half on their line.
2: They've been resilient, the defensive line of the Roosters. Can they hold out?
0: Cogger, Lindsay Smith, dummying back inside. Lindsay Smith, he got to Leona. Leona pops it down the post. Lindsay Smith, the man filling in for Isaiah Yeo, comes up with an absolute classic. A peach of a ball to Leona, and it's game on. Roosters 8, Panthers 4 with a kick to come.
3: The motor Leota at a crucial moment in the game with 13 and a half minutes to go. They peppered the Roosters line all night. The Roosters have been resilient, held them out. Lindsay Smith, a dummy on the outside, goes into the line. A lovely little ball, lovely offload through the line. And it's Leota who's strong enough to get the ball to the try line and score the Panthers' first try of the night. And set up what's going to be a classic finish to this game.
1: Yeah, Nathan Cleary, as you spoke about, Joel, this is the gold minutes in it. He loves the last 20 minutes. He loves when the game's on the line. Big moments are occurring. He tried to win it last week. Just fell a bit short. That's a try of the year nominee, thanks to Beaumont. Beaumont's for hard flooring. What about some hard running there from Moses Leota through the middle? Wasn't going to get stopped. Two middle forwards linking together. They get a try. They got back-to-back sets. Nathan's going to take the conversion, so it'll be 8-6, Joel, not 8 all through your theory.
0: No. Well, they wouldn't have been down there, would they? So 8 points to six. And you look in that rearview mirror, and there's the smiling face of Nathan Cleary. It is a worrying sign, let me tell you that. Around the grounds we go for Chemist Warehouse. 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Boys, Channel 9 reporting that Ray Gunn will break her silence in a Netflix doco. Fair dinkum.
2: Oh, gee.
0: How does that happen? How does people like that go to the... How do they say they are an Olympian? Good luck to you, Reagan.
2: Yes. And now a Netflix star. Oh.
0: So now the Roosters a little nervous, keeping in mind, protect what matters most. AIA bring us the stats. And what they're trying to protect here, the Roosters, is a lead and heartbreak because they have lost 12 of their last 13 against the Roosters. And since Blazers come on, they're starting to throw the ball a little around. It's like Ivan's just said, righto, boys, just have some fun and go after it. 8 points to six. This game's been a cracker. Tim Manor, Brett Noddy-Kamali, most importantly, your good selves. And I'm Joel Kay, and this is Thursday Night Footy for 4 and 20 Pies, Australia's original fan food. And we're fans ourselves watching this game. 32 metres out, the Panthers trail by two through Edwards. Clinical set after a try have Penrith on their own 40. So Cleary will kick this just inside the 40. But the pressure was nice from Fochetti, so they're going to run the ball in the last. They go across to the right-hand side. Alamotti, he's got it to Brian Toto. They're 30 metres out. The kick comes from Alamotti. Ramsey leaps high, and the Roosters bring the ball down. The Panthers are claiming that they knocked it into each other, Norman Nawazi and Ramsey, but no, said Adam G. 11.

0: 7 frantic minutes remaining. 8 points to 6 on the Keno Go scoreboard. 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
1: Wow, the Panthers, they just love these kind of games. They just go to a new level. They go up a few gears when they need to, and here they are hunting down the Roosters.
2: Who are the big players, Joel? Who are the ones we're looking for now in the last 10 minutes on their Elders clock, Elders finance? This is where the game's on the line. These are semi-finals. This is semi-final atmosphere.
0: It is. 100% it is.
2: This is 1 vs. 2. This is maybe minor premiership victory.
0: So the Roosters, they're going to run it late as well, and it is thumped through the middle there by Siwa Wong. Not a bad kick in the end as Edwards goes back, and he's not running like a bloke who hasn't played for a month just about. He's been brilliant. Blaze DeLonghi, you're not going to miss him.
1: Oh dear.
0: In the flashy orange boots, and here's a penalty for Penrith. Here's a penalty for Penrith, boys, who they've actually had the majority of the ball, the Panthers, yet trail on the Keno Go scoreboard, 8 points to 6. But for how long? Cleary, this is his time, and he's going to kick it over the Thrive touchline. Here they come, the Panthers. Roosters by 2. 10 minutes remaining on the ticking Elders finance clock.
1: He loves this part of the game, Cleary. He loves the chase towards the end of the game, of a big game.
0: So ruck infringements. There was a text here. 5 for Penrith, 4 for the Roosters. So
1: there's that. Oh, no!
0: They do what matters most. And Penrith have coughed the ball up.
1: Another first tackle error. Do they challenge? Yes, they do.
3: Ash. Tackle 2 complete, mate. Panthers challenging. On-field call was just held and released, and that's all they did. He lost it.
2: And Nathan was asking Papa Lee, what does he want to do? Does he want to challenge it? This is the call of the back rower. There's a hand in there. There's a hand in there. There's a hand in there. Robert Toyer will be charged, I think, with hand on the ball, pulling at the ball.
0: Boys, it's a pretty big 9.5 minutes here, isn't it?
4: The actions of Siwa Wong.
2: Siwa Wong, sorry, not Robert Toyer.
4: He's actually just trying to get his hand out to retreat to marker. It's a loose carry by Isaiah Papali, and the ball is lost.
1: Wow.
4: He's unsuccessful.
3: Unsuccessful.
1: Wow, what a call.
0: Siwa Wong, and for the challenge for Penrith, it was wrong. It's a big call. It's a big call.
1: He had his eyes were on the ball, and he had it got it almost twice.
2: His hand's on the bottom of the ball. So if you're pulling your hand out, aren't you pulling the ball out?
1: Wow.
2: Roosters will get field position here. 45 metres off their try line. Great start position. It's all been Penrith the last 10 minutes. Did the Roosters just put a little full stop on this match?
0: Who's next to come off the interchange, boys? A big, big 10 minutes coming up. Flavour-packed, high-protein, ready meals, Strength Meals Co. You would have wanted those throughout the week, the Strength Meals Co, to get your side over the line. The Roosters have got it 45 metres out with a lead of just 2. Right-hand side, Ramsey, just the 2 tries tonight. And those tries for Beaumonts, for hard flooring, a try to Daly Cherry Evans, and a Penrith try to Moses Leota. Here comes Nafahu White, stampeding towards the Panthers. They've got to shake them off. This lead of only 2. They've got it 22 metres out. Here the Chooks. Left-hand side, Radley Walker. Walker, slick pass. Alamotti had a chance for the intercept, but dropped it. It'll be a knock on each way. It'll be a scrum feed to the Roosters, 20 metres out.
1: 8.5 minutes go on the clock. The Roosters, this is where their senior heads, Cherry Evans. They've really got to find a way to calm this team down. They can score here. It'll be game seven match.
2: Alamotti had a great shot at that intercept.
0: Yep.
2: Alamotti knocked the ball on from the intercept, and then it's knocked on by Walker. I feel they're going to have to score, aren't they, the Roosters? They've had...
0: You don't think they win this game with 8?
2: No. No, I think there's a try to break away. 8-6, I think the Panthers win if it stays 8 for the Roosters.
0: Jeez, Reece Robs has got a good passer. He parked himself at the base of the scrum. 19 metres out, 8 points to 6. Roosters leading the Panthers. No Tedesco, no Casey McLean, no Yo, but it's been a classic. Roosters 6 metres out, Robson away. He gets it to the right-hand side, and Siwa Wong's knocked it on. Tungor's got the ball back and past his own 10 towards the 20 they go. 8 metres in from the Western touchline, 8 points to 6. The Panthers refuse to lie down.
1: A bit of football justice there. Wong got away with the strip earlier on Papa.

0: Lee. There comes up with the error. That's costly on the line.
1: So Brett Noddy-Kamali's put the jumper on, and that means one thing. He's heading down to the Thrive touchline. We'll get all those chats after the game as well, as the Panthers get it back towards their own 30. What have they got to negotiate? 7 minutes exactly. What can their famous number seven come up with? A deficit of two on the Keno Go scoreboard. Play with $2 today. Ball goes back to dummy half where Cogger awaits patiently. Lindsay Smith to Cleary. Cleary to Martin, but Martin and Savala is wrapping him up. Gets a late offload back to Cleary. Fires it to Tottle. Tottle stepping. He steps inside. High shot, Radley. Radley with the high shot and a welcome invitation to Penrith to the northern end.
0: Here we go. This is the moment Penrith have been waiting for. They've been gifted an opportunity now down towards the try line. Cleary rarely misses in these moments. And Radley on report as well. We've got a grandstand finish coming up. 6 on the clock. Penrith, they'll start their set 30 metres out.
1: Timmy Manor, Brett Kamali makes his way down to the touchline. Leota, he couldn't get two, could he, to win the match? He's got one, Cherry Evans has got one, but a penalty goal for Sam Walker is the difference. 8-6 on the Keno Go scoreboard. Penrith, they're negotiating things about 19 metres out from the goal line. Lindsay Smith went off to the right, checked back, and he's stepping. He's been good, Lindsay, and he put his nose through before he stamped down 9 metres out. The Australian Kangaroo, Lindsay Smith, right-hand side, Cogger. Cogger, Cleary, Cleary, Edwards. He's taking them on, but desperately Sam Walker upends him only 2 metres short of the goal line. 5:20 remaining. The Panthers trailing by two. Does this decide the minor premiership? Cleary, Lindsay Smith, Blaze Salungi threw the ball, but threw it to Mark Nwanawazi. He goes on the counter-attack, and Toya gets himself back to the 30. A bit of a no-looker from Blaze. It's not what they needed, the Panthers, and the Roosters out of trouble.
0: Yeah, a bit of a brain explosion there by the youngster, Blaze Salungi, gifting the Roosters opportunity to avoid a disastrous finish to their game. They've been so good in defence, the Roosters, and up and hard in attack, they ended up putting some pressure on Talangi, who gives the ball away.
1: Advancing past the halfway line goes Celesi Fichetti. Here's Nat Butcher. And Nat Butcher pokes his nose over the 40 stripes. So they're inside the 40 here, the Roosters. A lead of two. Nafahu White, he pounds towards the 30. Isaiah Papali'i was there. He had company as well in Luron Patea. Leota was there. Here's the kick. Daly Cherry Evans. It's shallow. Will they let him play at it? No, Mark takes it. Nwanawazi puts a kick through. Cherry Evans chasing from behind. Claiming the try. Edwards tried to usher it over the net ball line. Adam G, what say you?
0: He doesn't look confident.
2: Knocked back from Dillon. Make sure there's no
0: knock-on
2: from Daly. I don't
0: have a grounding. Yeah, but he's Marky Market creating something out of nothing.
3: At the point of the kick, Daly Cherry Evans is onside.
1: Thrive, your software for small business growth. Replay action for Harvey Norman.
3: The ball by both players. There's no grounding there from Dillon Edwards.
1: Is there a touch from Daly? Maybe not. Harvey Norman replay, Timmy Manor. How do you see this?
0: Well, Daly's walked away without any confidence. Ooh, he's touched it. He almost scored that. Well,
3: there's no grounding from Dillon Edwards, and then the ball then goes over the touching goal line. We have a decision.
0: Do you think Cherry touched it?
1: I don't think so.
0: Okay.
1: Now, this is Nathan Cleary is lethal from the goal line restarts. 4:04 remaining, folks. 4:04 remaining. Michael from Des Moines on the text line. And Thursday night footy for 4:20 Pies, Australia's original fan food. You guys make Thursday night footy.
0: He does touch it. Cherry does touch it.
1: Yeah, but he doesn't play at it with his hands.
3: The ball is last played at by Penrith and goes over the dead ball line. We have a decision.
1: Michael from Des Moines says that Daly Cherry Evans should stop at Perth instead of Hull. It's a good point.
0: Yeah.
1: It's a good point. If he wants to play on, that'd be a fantastic sign. So this is a big goal on restart. Nathan Cleary from their own

0: goal line. Jeez, he's good at doing this. They leap high. Cody Ramsey, he's been very, very good. 3 minutes 57, 8 points to six. Roosters have the lead, and they have it 15 metres out. Robson to Nat Butcher. And Nat Butcher hurdles towards the Panthers. They're 10 metres away, a lead of two. Walker back inside to Collins, and Collins just a little set-up play, but he's met and he's greeted by Leota and Lussick, who's back onto the field. Left-hand side, Robson away to Walker. Walker away to Celesi Fichetti. Great one-on-one defence there from Nathan Cleary. 7 metres out from the goal line, the Roosters. Robson, here's Walker. Walker flat away. And pirouetting towards the goal line is Lindsay Collins. Last play. This is a critical last play from the Roosters. Right-hand side, Walker. Walker to Daly Cherry Evans. Takes them on! Daly's got two! Daly Cherry Evans, most games in the competition. He's now number two, and he celebrates with two. And they're going to get the 2 points, you think?
1: There's a lot of twos, Joel. Cherry Evans, take your hat off. What a play. Up by two with 3 minutes to go. He saw the space. He doesn't kick the ball. He takes it on the line himself. Momentum gets him over. And he scores the match winner. What a moment for Cherry Evans in all his, how much was it? 373 games?
0: 383 games.
1: 383 games. That's one of his better moments. Wow.
0: And smart enough for 383 games, he gets there on the bounce.
1: Yep.
0: For me, there's no double movement. And Adam G says, you've picked up a pair, Daly Cherry Evans. Confirmed. And Sam Walker, the gamesman that he is, he's going to take as much of this 2 minutes 50 left on the ticking elders finance clock as he can, because his side lead 12 points to 6. But you know what time it is. It's short kickoff a clock for Nathan Cleary.
1: Here he is. He's taking his time, isn't he? I don't like this rule. I think they should be able to stop the clock.
0: So do I.
1: Yeah.
0: Just stop the clock.
1: Yeah.
0: And same when the ball goes dead. Any time in the last five, if it goes out of play, stop the clock.
1: Yeah, agreed. Agreed.
0: So none of this stuff matters.
1: Yeah. So they do stop the clock, but it's after the kick, so he can take as long as he wants.
0: No, you've got a time limit on the
1: oh,
0: kick.
1: Yeah,
0: there is. Right. Don't ask me how long you get, Timmy, if that's your next question, but I don't know. 2 minutes 8 remaining, though. It's still ticking away. And Samuel Walker, who has never beaten Nathan Cleary at club level, has a chance with this kick to do so.
1: The Penrith plays behind the troll and blowing up. And how long it's taking Walker.
0: Well, it's a stupid rule. Like, seriously.
1: There we go. Time off now. So 1:41 remaining.
0: So 1:41. And they're claiming that take the kick off him. He's taken that long to win the game. To win the game, Walker.
1: This is going to be good to see what Walker can do in these situations.
0: Nathan Cleary took the Wally Lewis medal off this man, Sam Walker. Can he take the lead of this competition off that man, Nathan Cleary? 10 metres in from the Western touchline. Walker's kicked it, heading towards the post. Hits the post and waved away. Nathan Cleary, it's short kick off the clock. Here come the Panthers with 94 seconds remaining in the match.
1: I'm not brave enough to rule out Penrith from here. What a game. We watched the replay of Cherry Evans bumping and bouncing over the try line. The Roosters, they're all set up short.
0: So Nathan Cleary has to somehow get this ball back. He would have practiced this many times. It is a short kickoff in the centre of the field, and they get it back through Thomas Jenkins. This guy's just coming up with all sorts of plays. The IBM was invented this week, many years ago. The Model T Ford was invented many years ago, and Cleary's invented the short kickoff in that same week in the year of 2026. Can he get a famous win? 1:10 remaining. Left-hand side, 12 points to 6. Roosters clinging on desperately. They have lost 12 of the last 13.

0: against the Panthers and a set restart. So they have got the whole of the clock, which is 58 seconds left with the ball here. Penrith, if they so choose, Lindsay Smith. 19 away. Here it comes now to Lussick. Lussick back inside now to Leota. Leota, he stopped 11 metres out from the goal line.
1: Play the ball.
0: Left-hand side, quick play the ball. It comes to Cogger. Here's Cleary. Cleary off the left boot. He goes back. He's pushed back into the right-hand side. Arm free. Can't get it away. What have we got left here? Time, 32 seconds remaining. Cleary, dummy half, Lussick. Lussick chopped down. Great defence there by Siwa Wong. They're 2 metres out. The Panthers, they're trailing by six. Cogger away to the right-hand side. Cleary, flat pass to Martin. Loves the big moment. Edwards, Edwards to Blaze Salungi. Blaze Salungi, that'd be a story, but he can't quite get there, Blaze, and he stopped only a metre out from the goal line. 10 seconds remaining, the final play of the match for Penrith. It goes to Cleary. He trusts the outside men. Papali's got it. He gets it away now. It's on the wing for Tungor. Tungor flicks it back. Time's up. This is the final play. Isaiah Papali now to Jenkins. 30 metres out. It goes in the hands of the Roosters. The Sydney Roosters have done it. 12 points to 6. They will leave Combank Stadium at the head of the National Rugby League Premiership. What a brave win. What a finals type win. No Tedesco. 12 points to 6. The curse against Penrith has been broken tonight. And don't they love it?
1: Hugo Savala. His height, he got so high off the ground to get that intercept at the end for the Roosters, securing the game. The Panthers, you never write them off. No matter what the situation is, they will always be swinging in the last round. And the Roosters have held their nerve and held off these Panthers. What a final series we have coming up with these two teams in it.
0: Amazing game, Timmy Manor. Amazing game. We'll do the post-game interviews very, very shortly when we come up for air. And, well, he's going to be a busy man tonight, Brett Noddy-Kamali. Cody Ramsey, what a game for him. Filling in for the great James Tedesco, fresh off last year, picking up his second Dally M. And is it their year? Could Trent Robertson go to his fourth grand final? He's 3 from 3 when he's been there. 12 points to 6 in the end. Terrific match. High quality game, Timmy.
1: Incredible. And it's exactly what we expected. We've seen enough from these two teams this year to know we're going to get this kind of quality game. They always put their best foot forward and really let down their own fans, but they didn't let down the game of rugby league today. Fans of all teams have been spoiled with a great performance from both these sides, with what is undoubtedly a preview of what we're going to see end of September, potentially even the start of October.
0: So Noddy's down there. We're going to come to him. Well, let's go down to Brett Noddy-Kamali. We do that all thanks to Tepper, who's going to need a great night's sleep with Tepper. The difference is Tepper. I think that's Reece Robson you're with there, Noddy.
2: Yeah, that's right, Joey. I have Reece Robson. He's going to have a great night's sleep thanks to Tepper. What about the quality again? This is Team 1 versus Team 2, and it went down for the full 80 minutes.
3: Yeah, mate. Yeah, we knew it was going to be nothing short of that tonight. It was going to take everything we had out there to sort of get the job done, and it did. It took right to the final whistle there. We were still scrambling at the end, just trying to stop them coming for us. But, yeah, we're lucky enough to come away with it. And, yeah, definitely, like you said, going to sleep well tonight.
2: Yeah, you've seen you score lots of points the last few weeks in your physical power. Was tonight all about the defence?
3: Yeah, definitely. I think... Yeah, it kind of gets overshadowed a little bit with all the attacking weapons we do have in the team, just how good our defence can be. And, yeah, we definitely have moments where it's not where we need it to be, but we find our rhythm and we feel comfortable out there, especially we did tonight. Our D's are full credit to the team and just the effort we put into that week in, week out. That's where all our focus goes. You know, the boys can score points and have a lot of footy on the back of that. But, once we can get our D right like we did tonight, we can go a long way.
2: Joel Cain mentioned from one of the scrums, you got one of the best passes in the competition, something you would work hard on as a dummy half?
3: Yeah, definitely, mate. Obviously, it's a main part of the role is to make sure yeah, I get that ball on the chest of the halves so they can do what they do with it and give the boys outside them an opportunity. And, yeah, it's obviously, yeah, like I said, it's a big part of my position. So, yeah, a lot of practice goes into that.
2: There's a

0: Gentleman is the second most capped player in the competition now, and the oldest player in the competition. Had a night out, DCE.
1: He did, mate. Yeah, I don't think, it's Benjamin Button out there, isn't he? Mate, he's just, just again and again, keeps kind of brilliant moments like that. But it's probably not his actions, really. It's the words and the way he leads as a person really inspires myself, and I know the rest of the boys, he inspires them a lot too. And just having someone like him in your team just keeps that calm but direct presence throughout the game and keeps everyone's focus where it needs to be.
0: Cheers for your time, Reece, and thanks for giving us a semi-final a few weeks early.
1: Thanks, guys. Appreciate it. Thanks for having me.
2: Reece Robson, what a game. Brett Kamala, you can tell him that he made a lazy 56 tackles. And here's a good stat for you, folks. Here's a big stat for you, folks. The Panthers had 54 sets.
3: Wow.
2: That's unheard of, isn't it?
3: They had a lot in the try line as well.
2: That is unheard of. Let me just double-check that, because that's a big number. 53 sets. 53, 40 from 53. That is quite remarkable. Brett Notikamoli's down there. This kid has had a blinder. And Cody Ramsey, what a story in 2026, Brett Kamali.
0: Yeah, Cody Ramsey filling in for James Tedesco. When was you told you were going to play such a big match against the Panthers tonight?
4: I transitioned from last week from playing. So Teddy does his thing, and then I've just been doing, I prepare every single week. You know that 18th man. Yeah. That's how I got to play this football. So I'm in every meeting, I'm in everything. I'm preparing to play at 18th man every single week. So there's not a time where I'm not ready to get out there. And it's just if I'm not ready, then I'm letting the team down. So my preparation, I couldn't be better, especially coming in to someone like Cleary and the way he kicks and the way he moves around the field. I just have to be on all the time. So, yeah.
0: Talk about your defence organisation, because it was a wonderful game of football and a lot of challenging questions asked from both sides, but obviously to keep them to six, it's pretty impressive.
4: No, it is, and they're really good down at, obviously, at scoring points. So line org is a massive thing that Robbo goes into me, and I think if I strive to be any type of fullback, it's the best defensive fullback that can be. So that's what I strive for. I feel like I'm a pretty good attacking player, so if I can get the defence right, then the good things will happen.
0: Can you run us through how you're feeling? Obviously, you had to fall out of the game for a while, had some health issues. Now you're back playing, probably playing your best football ever.
4: Yeah, mate, it's a different feeling this time around, to be honest with you. It's can be taken away so easily, and even if it's an injury or whatever it is. So every game I go out, and it could be my last game of football, I don't know. So that's how I treat it. And I'm just so excited to be out here, mate. I get anxious and I get nervous for games of football, but it's a different feeling. It's an exciting anxious. So I'm just really grateful for the Roosters for the opportunity that they give me and this chance. I got a second chance at football, so I'm going to take it with two hands and run.
0: Your catching coach, Nick Dabbs, you know he likes a rap.
1: Yeah.
0: Give him a rap.
4: He's great, mate. He prepares well. He can put up some big bombs too. So, he's great.
0: Mate, you're killing it, Cody. Well done, mate. Congratulations.
4: Appreciate it. Cheers. Thank you.
2: Yeah, he's certainly killing it. And I'll tell you now, right, you don't know how things play out. We've had some great stories over the years where players have just bided his time, and he talks about how professional and he just prepares every week like he's going to play. Guys like him can win comps.
3: Yeah, yeah. I don't think he's going to last long at the Roosters. You mentioned it during the call. He's a starting fullback, and he'll be picked up somewhere.
2: You see a bear. Is there a bear in there? have your say, folks. We're going to be here till 11 o'clock tonight. So 1300 01 1170. After 10 o'clock, we'll take those calls. Noddy's down on the touchline. He's down there for temper, and he's there with, I think, without the headgear, it's the great Victor Radley. Noddy, when we go to Victor Radley, can you tell him there was over 100 sets tonight, and the Panthers had 54 of them, to which they scored 6 points.
0: Victor, congratulations on the victory. Semi-final come early. Over 100 sets of six tonight, and the Panthers, 54 of them, according to Joel Cain, and only conceded 6 points. Mate, great defensive effort.
5: Yeah, for sure. We can't be giving teams more possession than us, but if we do, you got to defend, and we did that. We actually scrambled really well on our goal line. Definitely zapped us on knackered down, but really positive to hold them to 6 points there.
0: And what was, obviously, you know they're going to ask a lot of questions. There's a few players missing for them. Edwards was probably a late adjustment in. What was the focus going into the match? Defence wins games?
5: Yeah, for sure. To be honest, this week was just said, hey, it's all about us. Let's keep building what we want to do. I think in the past we've been guilty of game planning teams, all different teams. And I think with a short turnaround, just go, hey, what are we going to do? What's our best game? Let's go and do that. And And whatever they come, we'll kind of defend it.
0: So trust your systems, believe in yourselves, get your best game on. Well, now you're actually first on the ladder. It must be a good feeling.
5: Yeah, it is. And we got a long turnaround. I don't think we played till Sunday. So, there was a lot of effort put into that game. So I think it's, we deserve a few days just to rest up, and then we'll come back in Monday and move forward on with our season. And still, I think, three games to go. So
0: semi-final type of football game today. This is where we're going to get to at this end of the competition. It's going to be desperate sides. The sides getting their game on for semi-finals. This is the calibre we're playing against.
5: 100%, mate.

0: Thanks, Victor. Enjoy a good night's sleep, mate.
1: Imagine. Thanks, brother.
2: Yeah, he will for temper. Thank you very much. Hey, Noddy, we've got time for one more if you can. Daly Cherry Evans is about 20 metres in front of you to your right. He's available at the moment. If you can go and kidnap him, just to your right, your other right, Nod, not your left, your right. You know what right is? Here he goes. Here he goes. He's found himself now. Daly Cherry Evans becomes tonight the second most capped player in the history of the game, and he celebrates with two tries. What a game. He's down on the touchline with Brett Noddy-Kamali.
0: Oh, DC, what a performance. First of all, semi-final type atmosphere, semi-final quality game, kept in the 6 points, two tries for yourself. Good night.
3: Yeah, for sure. I mean, ultimately, you come here in big games like that to get the 2 points, and we got the job done. You know, how we did it, I don't think you can ever predict how you're going to win a game of footy, but to have that defensive resilience tonight was really, really impressive.
0: Yeah, is that the big focus? Obviously, this time of year, semi-finals, grand finals, big games, it's more about the defence, not the how many points we can score, because you probably trust your attacking systems. It's how well we can defend.
3: Yeah, for sure. I mean, there's a pretty clear home base when we're attacking. Panthers, you know, withstood a lot of that tonight. Yeah, they were fantastic defensively as well, to be honest. Always looking to keep teams as low as possible. Single digits is great. You know, for a long part of that game, we had them at zero, and, you know, you're always chasing those zeros. But, yeah, they're a great side. Every time you play them, you're reminded why they've been good for so long.
0: Let's talk about, it looked like you're more of a seven role today, more first pivot, a bit more. Sammy was playing a bit more second pivot. Is that just how you guys roll together, depending on what edge you're chasing and where the field is?
3: Yeah, honestly, I mean, like I said, we've got a bit of a home base on how we like to play footy, but when the situation arises and I feel like I've got to stand up more and Sammy's feeling himself moving around the field, we try and complement each other. It's as simple as that, mate. So I've really loved coming to the Roosters and playing alongside Sam Walker. He's a great person and obviously a fantastic young footy player with so much ahead.
0: You're talking about 8-6, Panthers score, it gets game on again. Is there a little bit of nervousness coming knowing the quality of the side you're up against?
3: I mean, like, you're always aware of the scoreline and, you know, your nerves will spike at different times, but I reckon, I can't speak for everyone, but that's just when you get really clear on what your next job is, what your focus is. If you want to get caught up in scorelines and what might happen, you distract yourself from staying present, and it's a big part of rugby league is staying focused for every minute, every play. I feel like we did that tonight for the most part.
0: That's why we call you the second most capped player in the history. Experience DCE, congratulations on that achievement and well done on the win.
3: Thanks, mate. Appreciate you, Noddy.
2: We do appreciate you too, Noddy, and what a career. What a career. Daly Cherry Evans on his way to 400 games, and he'll go past that by the sounds of things because he wants to keep marching on. Well done to you, Noddy. We're going to get to a break shortly, so feel free to head on back up. But great interviews on the touchline for Temper. We're all going to sleep well tonight. Great night's sleep with Temper. The difference is Temper, and we appreciate all the texts, and we'll take the calls as well in the next hour. 1300 01 1170, or text 0457 736 736. I can't believe, so 64 minutes or thereabouts time in play. That is a big number. So just to go through this, 40 from 51. How do the Panthers complete 40 sets and only score 6 points, didn't
4: you? Because the Roosters' defense is incredible. They scramble, but the way they look so structured in their line, it was really impressive to watch. And that's the kind of thing that can win comps. The Panthers go to Melbourne now to play the Storm. They've had a big couple of weeks.
2: Yeah.
4: The Warriors last week. This game, you talk about the time in play. That takes a lot out of your tank as well. And then now traveling to Melbourne, who are always tough. I know they haven't had a great year. They haven't had a great year, but they're always tough down there.
2: Absolutely. Gee whiz, what a game. What a game. So our player of the match, I think we can agree, World 360 rewards, more points, more travel. Daly Cherry Evans, any debate there?
4: No chance, no.
2: No chance. No, he was superb, absolutely superb, as were the Roosters. And now they find themselves outright leader of the competition, and destiny is in their hands. So, look, for them, it pretty much assures a top two, which, I mean, what it does now is, what do you do, Timmy, or what does he do, Coach Robinson, if you are assured top two, you got a chance for the minor premiership, would you rest players to give up the minor premiership? Did we see that last year? Was there a team who did that last year, perhaps?
4: I know Panthers did it a while ago. No, they didn't give up the minor premiership, though. They just rested players last round.
2: Okay, what would you do, though, if it meant...
4: Oh, you'd like to back yourself to win week one, then get the week off. Mm. Like sometimes

0: extra week off, and then if you win, and that's 2 weekends off in 3 weeks, you can disrupt your momentum.
1: Yep, disruptor was a topical. Lots of texts coming through. Carol Trout, Stephen, 564. We will talk about all of that, including who would Timmy like to see as the next CEO of Parramatta, says 564. We'll get to that in the final hour of the program. We'll enjoy your company. If you're at the ground, let us know what you thought about tonight. Great game. Thanks for the call, boys, says Lloyd. Good to have your company, Lloyd, and hope to have that in the final hour as well. Sammy Walker, the ghost who walks, says Carol Trout. Well, that music says we can have a little spell. We're going to have a brief break. But Brett Noddy-Kamuli, he's making his way back up here. And we'll have you for the final hour, folks. We appreciate the calls as well.

0: In, it was a tight one, 12 points to 6. The Roosters, 2 tries to Daly Cherry Evans, 2 goals to Semi Walker, and the 6 points for Penrith, a try to Moses Leota, converted by Cleary, 12 points to 6. The Roosters, they will leave round 24 as the leaders of your competition, folks. We'll see you on the other side of this for the final hour of the program. 1300 01 1170, or text 0457 736 736.
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0: from the goal line, no score. Right hand side, Leona, a cut out ball to Alamotti to top. Oh, but they came and pushed him into the touchline. Walker now, Daly, Cherry Evans away to Ramsey. Ramsey showed some pace, but they had to gallop there and lost the ball.
1: Wow, another opportunity gone begging.
0: And Ramsey's got the assignment again. Let it bounce. He let the ball bounce. They leap high, and now it comes down with Martin, a set restart. Isaiah Bubbalini. Oh. Oh, no. Come out loose. Play on, said the referee. And cleaned up there by Bobby Toya. Oh. So if book one and chapter one was written by Victor Radley, book two, chapter two was written by who, Timmy Manor?
1: Wow.
0: How to ruin a set restart by the Panthers.
1: Gee, there's a few of them in there, wasn't there? But
0: here to clear. He steadies it up. Big chance. Now to Alamotti. Brian Toto diving in the corner. Brian Toto with the ton.
1: Yeah, the touch, he didn't put his flag up. I think the referee wants to check it. I think his foot must have gone out.
2: Guys, does he force him out?
3: Yeah. Toto goes into touch. We have a decision.
0: Within 10 again they go. Daly Cherry Evans. Oh, DCE. Take us back to 2011. Right boot, the old codger. Under the post he goes. It's the Roosters 4. Kick to come. Panthers 0. Walker. Here's the crossfield kick. Nawazi leaping high. Lost it. Over the dead ball line. But that was the first we've seen of Nawonga Nawazi versus Tom Jenkins.
2: And he won the contest, but couldn't catch the ball. Yeah. He was in the air higher than him. He was in front of the ball.
0: Well, they got the lead, Noddy. That's 8-0. What the count for Trent Robinson, 8-0. Let's see how it all plays out in the second half, folks. It's been a tough game, as we mentioned. Roosters 8 lead the Panthers 0. Ball goes back to Walker. Walker's got it for the Roosters. And Walker's away. He's over the 30. In and away on Cleary. Walker. But Cleary comes back at him. And then Walker had no support, so he runs back to his troops. Cleary to Edwards. Edwards cut out ball to Brian Tottle. He's 30 metres away. Tottle versus Ramsey. Ramsey courageously comes in and makes the tackle. Cogger. Lindsay Smith. Dummying. Back inside. Lindsay Smith. He got to Leona. Leona pops it down the post. Lindsay Smith, the man filling in for Isaiah Yeo, comes up with an absolute classic. A peach of a ball to Leona, and it's game on. Roosters 8, Panthers 4 with a kick to come.
1: The motor Leona.
2: Robert Toya will be charged, I think, with hand on the ball, pulling at the ball. Siwa Wong, sorry, not Robert Toya.
3: He's actually just trying to get his hand out to retreat to marker. It's a loose carry by Isaiah Papali'i and the ball is lost.
1: Wow!
3: That is unsuccessful.
1: Wow! What a call!
0: He steps inside. High shot, Radley! Radley with the high shot and a welcome invitation to Penrith to the northern end.
1: Here we go.
0: Lindsay Collins, last play. This is a critical last play from the Roosters. Right hand side, Walker. Walker to Daly Cherry Evans. Takes him on! Daly's got two! Daly Cherry Evans, most games in the competition. He's now number two and he celebrates with two. And they're going to get the 2 points, you think?
1: There's a lot of twos, Joel. Cherry Evans, take your hat off.
0: 10 seconds remaining in the final play of the match for Penrith. It goes to Cleary. He trusts the outside men. Papali'i's got it. He gets it away now. It's on the wing for Tungor. Tungor flicks it back. Time's up. This is the final play. Isaiah Papali'i now to Jenkins. 30 metres out. It goes in the hands of the Roosters. The Sydney Roosters have done it. 12 points to 6. They will leave Combank Stadium at the head of the National

0: League Premiership.
1: Yes, they will. Brave, brave performance from both sides. Thursday night footy, all thanks to 4 and 20 Pies, Australia's original fan food. Joel Kane here alongside Brett Camorley and Timmy Manor. We're here for Caltex Lubricants. We'll need the Caltex Lubricants because it was a lot of words thrown into that call. Why? Because the ball was in play for 64 minutes over 100 sets. It was Sun game. And to think that the Penrith Panthers could complete 40 sets. They completed 40. If you complete 40 and they kept them to 6 points with a man, Nathan Cleary, in that side, that defence just screams they are a massive step closer to a premiership, the Roosters.
2: A huge step closer to a premiership. Belief in their defensive systems, how they play and attack, the calibre of the players on the field. James Tedesco to come back into the side. I think the Robbo's got them absolutely flying at the moment. What'd you say, 64
1: minutes in play?
2: I think the average game time is 56 minutes of live ball.
1: Wow. Yeah, so that 10's a big jump.
3: That's 10, a huge jump.
2: That's and obviously minimal tries, high quality ball in play, 60 goes, minimal stoppages. That is one of the highest minutes of a game I've seen this year.
1: I'll tell you why I knew that, because we normally take the break at about 10 o'clock. And so Noddy gets a couple of interviews, few interviews, and that's sort of around, like, it was like 10:43, it was 9:43 or something when the game finished. And I was thinking, we've got nearly 20 minutes until the break. Like, it was,
3: yeah,
1: it was just rapid. It was frantic. Carol Trout, you old codger. Haven't heard that for a while. Yeah, I don't know where that stuff comes from. Every time the Roosters were on the rack, they'd give us away a set restart to stop the attack. Surely that's a professional foul. Let's not bag the referees, but what was the bunker doing on some of those calls? More specifically, the removing his hand call on Siwa Wong, Michael from Oberon. Michael from Oberon, I'll tell you what we'll do. We're going to cross to the press conferences shortly, and there'll be some answers there, I'm sure. Trent Robinson, he will have something to say even when they win the game. I think he will still he'll challenge the authorities via the media about the disruptor.
2: The no try to Robert Toyer?
1: I think so.
2: On the disruptor. I raised it when I was down there on the sideline.
1: Yep.
2: And they said, oh, yeah, but they got the penalty. I was like, well, that doesn't change the outcome of it. I think it's a try.
1: Well, the penalty was an escort, wasn't it?
2: So I think he'll raise it. I think the Siwa Wong raking of the ball will be one that the Panthers potentially use as well.
1: Matt says, boys, if the Knights get a home semi, are they a chance? Recently kept full strength. Roosters very close, plus other good form lines. Yeah, that's right. They nearly beat the Roosters with who they missed. They may have been missing Ponga that night. Correct me if I'm right, as Sats would say. 10-5, 6 agains and 6-3 penalty count. Double the opportunity for Penrith, and the Mighty Chooks defended it. Once again, the refereeing is lottery. Terrible, says the Moose.
2: Yep. On the way to possession and 6 to goes and all that, I thought the Roosters' defence was brilliant.
1: It was brilliant. Absolutely. Cracker game and cool lads. Cheers, the Budster. So those texts coming through, Western Sydney Eagles there. Josh, don't speak for me saying we'll sleep well, sugar. I'm a Roosters fan. I feel like I could stay up for a week, says Josh. Still a school night, Joshy boy. 1300 01 1170. If you wish to have your say, or send us a text on 0457 736 736. 12 points to 6, but it certainly wasn't a bland game. Unmissable highlights for Drinkwise. You won't miss a moment if you drink wise.
2: What about if we go to Brian To'o's no try? The fact the ball started on the right sideline, tapped back, finished on the left side, then was thrown all the way back to the right side. He looked like he was going to score his 100th try.
1: Yep.
2: Just Billy Smith just forces him to put his foot on the side. That would have been the try of the year. That definitely would have been the try of the year. So I'll have that as an unmissable highlight. Thanks to drink wise. The caliber of the skill of this. That was a no try, but it was unbelievable skill.
1: Key numbers in the game for Keno Go. Play with $2 today. Let's go through some of these key numbers, yeah, gentlemen. And, well, it was some game. So, as I said, 64 minutes ball in possession. Penrith actually had the bulk of that. So they completed 40 sets of 53, 37 for the Roosters. Panthers actually ran for more metres, 1,786. Was the outcome Scoreline deserving of what we saw, you think, 12-6? Or would you have been just as happy to see Penrith win? Or
2: oh, I think the Roosters were a better side, yeah. And I think they took their opportunities. I thought Panthers left maybe one or two tries out there. I thought the Roosters were better like field position-wise than what the Panthers were. They made the Roosters come out of yardage. I made Panthers come out of yardage a bit more. So, I think the caliber of the game was huge. I think the team that won the game was the best fit team on the field. And, I think Penrith won't go away unhappy. They'll know they've got players coming back. But they know that the semi-finals and grand finals are going to be tough challenges.
1: This one here, this stat, dummy passes, 27 for Penrith, 9 for the Roosters. That says to me that they weren't going to play around them, were they?
2: They're using their power game.
1: They're using their power. They didn't often hit the player at the back, yeah. Did they?
2: No.
1: They were certainly trying to play their power game. There's no doubt about that. But the Roosters, they would defy that. Kick defusals, only 57% for Penrith, 89% for the Roosters. And they kept opting to go for Cody Ramsay with the kicks, Penrith, but he was well and truly up to it. Keno goes, $40 million jackpot, download the app. Now, that is a key number, and I hope you win it, folks. $40 million for Keno Go. Biggest moment of the match, boys, for Bendix, the best-known breaks.
0: Ooh, I think it was Cherry Evans' first try. Like that, after defending that their own try line for so long, to go down the other end of the field and score a try like that, that was, I think, the moment that won them the game. That was the moment that really showed themselves that they were going to win tonight.
1: Put your foot down with confidence. Bendix breaks, gives the biggest moment of the match. The game-sealing moment for Loctite Adisi beyond the bond. Sam Walke will be disappointed. He had a chance at that. It wasn't the hardest kick in the world to go up 14-6, missed it. And then that gave Cleary a chance to come back. Loctite, fast, strong and reliable Adisi to go beyond the bomb, which brings me to my Macca's I'm loving it moment. Never miss a moment of footy with Mac delivery. These short kickoffs. So we've all seen lots of short kickoffs, and generally it is to a sideline to give yourself. He's doing short kickoffs in front of him. How do you do that?
2: I learned on the sideline as well. I said, what about Nathan's like drop kicks and his inventions, all these kicks? I said, there's a new higher tee coming out next year, which makes it even better for this competition for kickoffs.
1: And it's, Cleary, it's a Cleary tee.
2: Is it?
1: Yeah, because Tootsie's in the tee game, so he's the great Tootsie. So he's got his tees, the great Tootsie, which is 284 tees, I think it's called. So he's a great fella, Tootsie, but apparently Nathan Cleary is badging the Halligan tee.
0: Right.
1: So that's the one he – but anyway.
2: But what, it's so amazing his kicking game, isn't it? Like the short line drops that he hits the belly of the ball and it spins backwards but still goes 10 metres. Then you got the kickoffs that don't traditionally just go – to the sideline to the 10 metres, so it's an easier kick.
1: Yep.
2: He's crazy, the work he must put on his kicking game.
1: Absolutely crazy. Never miss a moment of footy with Mac Delivery. Try of the year nominee, Beaumont's for hard flooring. It was going to be Brian Tottle's 100th.
0: Yeah.
1: But he had that taken off him. In the end, take your pick, which Bailey Cherry Evans tried.
0: All good tries, but yeah, but I think the last try to seal it for me to with that moment of the game just reminded everyone how clutch he is.
1: Hard flooring at Beaumont's, hybrid engineered timber laminate. 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Noddy, what did you land on?
2: I'll have 3 for Daly Cherry Evans.
1: Yes.
2: Can I go 2 for Cody Ramsay?
1: Yeah.
0: Ooh, that's a good one.
1: I don't hate that either.
0: That's a good one.
2: And
1: other names we kicked around was Dylan Edwards, Robson. Cleary. We marked Cleary too hard. Robson was awesome.
2: We marked Cleary way too hard because he did his job.
1: Yep.
2: And he was probably Edwards helped him, but there was no yo, so it felt like he was a one-man attacking army.
0: Yep. He ran for 130 metres too, yep. Which was impressive. Yep.
1: Like a halfback.
2: Robson was good. I wouldn't say there's any other forwards for the Roosters that were standouts.
1: Nafahu White.
2: When he plays minutes, he's big, isn't he, yep, White? Yep. That's his physicality. But, yeah, I'm happy to
1: Where
2: go.
1: Do you land?
2: I think that there's definitely 2 that I'm comfortable with. I think the Ramsay and the DCE.
1: Yep.
2: I'm happy to go with Edwards, Nathan. I think Nathan was probably a bit ahead of Edwards, but, again...
1: If you, like...
2: And Robson was clinical. His running game, over 50 tackles, and his passing game. The width he passes the ball to those players right in front of him all the time.
1: Righto, folks. You can have your...

0: say it was a tricky one, that's for sure. World 360 Rewards, travel more with World 360 Rewards. As I said, we'll go to those press conferences when they come to hand. A quick peruse of the text board. Plenty here. Moses Leota was amazing. So many fast play the balls. Any club would be lucky to have him. Great call tonight, boys. Enjoy all the banter, says Matt. Yeah, he was very good too, Moses Leota. Very, very
1: good. What's going to happen with him? Because this roster for the Panthers feels like it's getting picked apart, isn't it?
0: Yep. Yep, it is. It is. And that's what's going to happen. Boys, the Roosters have conceded 18 points or less in 7 of the last 8 games and just kept Penrith to 6. And Josh, as we said, Penrith had 40 sets at them. Remarkable. People saying this would be a battle between Cleary and Walker. Daily Cherry Evans says, hold my beer, boys. Tommy says that. Michael from Drummoyne, very nice comments. I've listened to many calls of games. That, my friends, was up there. Good on you, Michael. That's a very, very kind note indeed. Timmy Manor, Brett Kamali, Joel Cannon, most important to have your good selves here as well. 1-300-01-1170 or send us a text on 0457-736-736. 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
0: Yeah, welcome back to Thursday Night Footy. 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Earlier in the cricket, the first test in Darwin, stumps day one, pretty ordinary performance from Australia. All out for 198. Steve Smith, really the only one who got amongst it, was 71. Hassan Mahmood, he bowled 6 for 55. So a day out for him. And Bangladesh, 1 for 96. So 198 day one, first innings for Australia. Bangladesh, 1 for 96. So that's going around the grounds. 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Let's start on these other games, boys. Tomorrow, the Dolphins take on the Seagulls. Kohler, game 100 for him. It's been a good career for Tolutau Kohler, including State of Origin. Hard for you, Noddy, so I won't get you to comment for a tip. But
1: jersey presentation for him this morning, so it was a little family celebration.
13: Excellent.
14: Who gave it to him?
1: Mum and Dad.
0: Oh, no. Oh, they're lovely. And, look, if they want some kind of hope here, Manly, Fosball game one was against the Dolphins and they got stuck into them. So Timmy's hitting the wall here, folks. So help him along.
14: I'm good. Let's go.
0: Okay.
14: I don't know what's about the Dolphins. I just can't pick them. Like, 1 week they're having a big win, 1 week they're having a big loss. It's just, but on their, when they're on, mate, they're one of the best in the comp. And they can actually mix it with both these teams we saw tonight when they're on.
0: Absolutely. Absolutely. G'day, fellas. At the game tonight, so no commentary for me. Well, 106, take your phone, charged up with your Signa Boost power bank, and you can stream it through the SEN app next time. You can sync it so it's in line with the game as well. Can you help me out on the dropout decision in which it appeared DCE knocked it on? Decision led to the dropout and match-winning try. Okay, so
1: the bunker did look at that.
0: He's talking about when Edwards and southwestern corner, they were contesting it. And then I didn't think he knocked it on.
1: No, the bunker looked at it as well, and they ruled that it was fair decision, obviously, with the line drop being awarded to the Panthers.
0: Yeah. Tommy writes, he's good with the numbers too, Tommy. Panthers, 6 points tonight, 12 against the Warriors, and lost 5 of the last 8. Not a great recent record. No, that is very true. Very, very, very true.
1: Does this make the Roosters premiership favourites in your minds?
0: I think we'll find they're about even.
1: Penrith?
0: Yep. That's my gut feeling. Who do you have as the favourites? Who's the top dog now in this cop? I think it's those two equally.
14: I'm going to go Roosters.
0: I think the Roosters.
14: After the defence, because when it comes to the end of the year, defence is what's going to win the comp.
0: Yep.
14: And what we saw tonight in defence, that's a premiership winning defensive team. Yeah.
0: You can't argue with that, folks. What do you think? 0457 736 736. Bulldogs take on the South Sydney Rabbitohs. Oh, I've got to say, I think the Dogs are too buttoned up for South, but I could be wrong. What do you think?
14: I think Wayne Bennett loves these games. Like, yep. There's a lot on the line and they need to win. It's a big game against a team that's going well. I think South will win.
0: Okay.
1: Matt Dufty's been unbelievable. He's had 4 years in the English Super League, come back to Australia for an opportunity, was basically signed to play New South Wales Cup. Now he's the starting fullback for South Sydney, and they're currently coming seventh on the ladder. They need to win this game of football, and Wayne goes, I'm picking you. Okay. That's huge confidence.
0: Let me ask you this, boys. If you were the Bears and you could take Cody Ramsey or Matt Dufty, who would you take?
14: Oh, Ramsey.
0: Okay, Ramsey. Okay, let's hear from Cody Ramsey's coach, the man who backed him. Trent Robinson is with the press.
13: The Panthers had 45 tackles inside your 20 tonight. They scored one try.
15: Yep.
13: I don't think a team's defended them like that this decade. Like, you must be so pleased with how they turned up.
15: Yeah. Yeah, I thought we moved well. We defended well, but we attacked in defence. I thought we moved off the line really well. And pressured their plays. You know, they have play for play, but the boys kept moving, and I thought we pressured well and tackled well. And I said Cody Ramsey was outstanding, you know. You know, Dylan's an outstanding fullback, you know, and Ivan talked about him organising the line and the defensive line, and I thought Cody was exceptional tonight in moving the 12 guys around to look after what he saw in front of him and organising Nathan's key to the way that they play. And so, yeah, you know, we had to do more than what we wanted to tonight. You know, the we could have been more disciplined, but the six again was really high. But we were going to keep going until we had to, and it was a nice way to finish. I think Chez said it's a nice way to finish the game. Would have been nice if we got that short kickoff, but it was also fitting to finish the game that way.
13: I think over the winning streak you're on at the moment, you have the best defence in the league. It's really come together. Like, can you put it down to anything that's kind of clicked and improved compared to like what we saw the last time you played Penrith earlier in the year?
15: Yeah, where, you know, we had a run of six games where we were winning, we were probably finishing the last 20 minutes well, and second halves were outstanding. But we've just worked hard. We're focused on it. All 13 guys or all 17 guys really care about it. We know that's the backbone, and then we play off the back of that. As I said, I still feel like there's improvement in us. I felt like that if we played a little bit better, it could have gone to 18-6, to 24-6. But you've got to be a team that can win a 12-6 and then also improve and decide by how far with some improvement on the other side of the ball, and especially last plays. I think we left a couple out there as well.
13: Was there a point to prove tonight? Like, people have been talking about against Penrith, like, they certainly played like there was, but did you feel like there was?
15: No, there was no talk in our place about that. There wasn't a point to prove. It's how good can we be? What do we want to play for? How hungry are we? It wasn't... I've heard the commentary outside, but that wasn't a part of... That's an external motivation that gets you up for a few minutes. That's not the depth of where your work comes from. You have to find it from a spot which is fuels you for longer periods of time, and usually that comes from a place of care for yourself and how you want to play, the guys around you, and what do you think we're capable of. So it's much more internal than that. It's been I think I used a different word other than a pleasure, but it's been a gift to coach him, you know, and watch a guy prepare and do all the little bits, and then, he's been working hard on those combination plays and then the run play for him, and, you know, to score two running plays as a half in a 12-6 game. I don't know how many tackles he made, but he was exceptional in defence, kicked the ball long. It's just, you can see, I talked about external motivation, but to watch someone just care about the way that he plays the game and go about it, he deserved tonight. You know, he's by far the best player on the field, and just kept going and kept going, and, you know, I've loved watching him play tonight, but I love watching him prepare each day.
16: Dave, you've used the word improvement before, but how much improvement can a 37-year-old actually make?
15: I think he's playing amazing footy. I loved watching him play. You know, we spoke about it. I saw him, I don't know, maybe 2 or 3 years ago at a charity function, and I almost bought his boot for a couple of $1,000s, but one of my mates got it before me because I loved watching him play. I feel like a guy plays with a spirit about, you know, like the vision that he played with and all of that. And I really enjoy watching him play, and I've said that, but I've actually enjoyed watching him come and want to improve his game as well. And to watch him play this year has been a joy.
16: Congratulations on moving into second spot. Now, in the past few weeks, people have written that you were tiring. Yesterday, apparently, you've been in a hole. How can you leave this when you play like that?
17: Yeah, look, I've loved every minute of this season, the challenges. The club's accepted me and made it home, so it's been fantastic on so many fronts, but there is still a job to do, so that focus won't waver to finish the year. And the stuff in the future, I'll sort it out and talk to you guys about it at another time. But I won't leave you hanging.
18: You've been pretty guarded about that, Jerry. Is Super League a genuine option, though? It's come out of left field for a lot of people.
17: Yeah, tonight's a hell of a game, so I'd be ashamed to take away the focus of a game like that tonight. But I do promise you, and I don't often promise you guys much, but I won't leave you hanging for too much longer.
19: Daly, South Fugia was also in the news a little bit this week, just the way he played tonight and held himself given that external talk. I mean, it must be fun to play alongside someone like that.
17: Yeah, part of the fun of coming to this club, this great club, has been meeting people and getting to know people. Sam's my roomie, and we've had some great conversations laying there watching footy or preparing for a game today, and I can see the work he puts into it. You talk about care, he cares. He cares about his teammates. He cares about the way he plays the game. He takes a lot of pride in his performance. So it's been a pleasure to build that relationship with him. And there's absolutely no doubt the best is yet to come for Sammy.
20: Well, what were your thoughts on his performance given the week he's had, Sam?
15: Yeah. We haven't spoken about that this week. I didn't feel like it was sort of necessary. We're both not a part of it, even though I had to speak about it yesterday. But you do look for signs when they come in, and Sammy's just walks in and back to work, and you look, do I need to say something or not? And I didn't. And the thing, he's a footy player, but I knew the way he was talking in meetings and that this week, he was so clearly focused on this game, you know. And I said my piece there around Sammy. I'm happy for Sammy to, you know, I want him to be purely focused on the now. I think I've spoken about a lot. Chez has spoken about it. We, you know, we won a game tonight, but we haven't done anything, you know. We're fighting for something that we want to get, you know, that's really internal for us. Well, we're, you know, and I think that shows, I think people have looked at it as, you know, does he want to be there or not? I think he's hungry. I think he's hungry, and that's why he's said that, Chez has said that, the way that we're speaking about it, we're just hungry for what we're capable of. Not to fight anybody or anything, but I think we're, you know, there's more in us, and we want to see where we can go.
20: Does that mean you don't bother addressing it with him now, Robbo? You just move on, keep going?
15: Yeah. I don't think there's anything. I think it was, it was pretty much word for word, and so it's pretty simple. That's cool, let's go. Let's focus on each day. And then we'll talk in October. That's as simple as it needs to be, and I want to see that hunger that I saw tonight from everyone.
16: The good and the bad, I'll start with the good. Nat Butcher, he said in the past, I think this season, that it's Dad's strength is why he's risen to this level. What have you seen? Dad's strength, I think, becoming a father.
15: Yep.
16: You probably don't get an insight into that, but what have you seen changing his game in 2026?
15: Yeah. Again, just a clarity on his role. Like, I think he's played that front row role really well. You know, I think we've tried to use him in different positions, but I think the front row role is so clearly his role, whether it's off the bench or starting, and he's been very, very good at it. Yeah, he had some injuries last year, which sort of was stop-start, but... yeah, he's one of the good ones for us.
16: And the bad, the disruptor, we haven't seen it for quite a while. Well, thankfully, it didn't have a huge impact. You got 2 points, a minute or two later. But what was your sort of view on that incident?
15: I think, so pretty clearly, you're not allowed to go up with one arm and miss the ball, right? So Ash has ruled on that, which is clearly the rule. But then when you put the one before it, the reason he went up with one arm was because he got illegally escorted off the ball in a try-scoring position. You know, I think everybody thinks it should have been a try, but I'll be interested. I know that you can't go up and miss with one hand, but it was quite clear why. You know, there'll be some questions. I need to ask some questions out of tonight. Not so much the video ref, more the on-field. I need to get some interpretations about language and stuff from tonight.
19: Thanks, guys.
15: Thanks.
2: Thank you.
0: Well, there you go, Trent Robinson, and I thought he explained that pretty well. It is hard for the referees to land on that on the run. I hadn't thought about that particular angle. Him talking about the fact that the rule's a rule and it's right, but the reason he was put in that position was because of the player being impaired on the run through.
14: Yeah.
1: And it's also a try-scoring opportunity. It's different to a catch in the field of play.
0: Yeah, 100%. 100%
14: rule either way. I don't like the rule at all.
0: Captain Disrupt. righto, folks, we're going to take a break. And we'll catch you on the other side of this. We may hear from Ivan as well. 0457 736 736. Carol's on the text saying, I can't understand why DCE is going to the north of England when he knows the king lives in Queensland, says Carol. Well, like Carol, you can have your say. 0457 736 736.
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0: Yeah, welcome back. Thursday Night Footy, Joel Cain alongside Brett Cavalli and Timmy Manor here for Caltex Lubricants, and much appreciation for young Geordie. We've thrown a few curveballs at him, but it's late and we appreciate your work back there, Geordie, as we do for Raul and Justo. And for your good selves, folks, 0457 736 736. We're talking about boys in the break around the crowd. This is top of the table clash, and the AFL types would dine out on this. 16,000, and maybe that was being a little generous. The Thursday night football, clearly it's a gun TV product. Boys, can I, as I shared with you in the break, I think what would work is every Thursday night at Allianz Stadium, no matter who's playing it. So no matter who's playing, play it there so people get conditioned to the city of Sydney. To go, Allianz Stadium is on every Thursday night, kind of like a match of the round type thing when you're doing the draw. So if Manly's taking on the Sharks, people who work in the city, who support those clubs, they look at the draw and they get out there. And I think that would be more chance of having decent crowds than what we're doing.
1: The TV, it's such a good product for TV. It's a Thursday night. It's 8 p.m. Families have got to take their kids to school tomorrow. It's the last day of work week. I do agree with your consistency of game. Allianz would work. This is 45 kilometres, I think, from Penrith, and it's probably 30 or 40 kilometres from the eastern suburbs. You're not coming here.
0: No.
1: Tribal games, I think the home sides, if you say, like suburban venues who don't have, because it's not a home game for either side here, I would say other clubs would like to have it at their home venue if they're for tribal reasons, and majority of the crowd will be a home crowd.
0: Yep.
1: But I do agree, Allianz Stadium, middle of the city, go out for dinner, make an experience, hang around after work, get a regular, this is where we're going every Thursday.
0: Yep.
1: Consistency in football programs.
0: Exactly. And the stadium itself is an attraction. Yep. There's fans who never go there. Well, they just never would go there. But you would if your team was there, right? Yep.
1: Well, you go there if it, and again, have a couple of different ways of enticing people to go there on a Thursday night. The MCG works for Melbourne because it's right in the middle of the city.
0: Yeah, okay. Yeah, that's exactly right. It is convenient and people are conditioned to going there and it's not the same teams all the time. So, anyway, that's what we say. It's a little idea. I tell you what we saw tonight, which I do like, speaking of ideas, is the free shot. So if you knock on the ball, the other team knocks it on, you get a free play.
1: There's no advantage played anymore. It doesn't matter how many passes you do or what you try and do, it just comes back to the first.
14: That isn't your rule, is it?
1: It's interpretation of.
0: Ah, right. Yes, so there you go. Anyway, have your say, folks. As we mentioned, 64 minutes of the game in play. That is unprecedented. The Panthers, 40 sets, and for the Roosters to keep in the six, they are legit. They are absolutely legit. Huge week still to come on SEN. Tomorrow, Brenton Speed has the call. The Seagulls taking on the Dolphins at Four Pines Park. We've got the 3 o'clock game where Jesse Ramien, it appears, has been ruled out for the year, it appears. We'll get confirmation on that. But the Sharks take on the Raiders. No Simi Sasungi in that clash. I'll be calling that with Blake Austin on Saturday and your good self, Brett Noddy Kamali. Broncos fans, you're taking on the Warriors. That is Braybrook McCulloch, and that's via the Broncos radio on the SEN app. You can hear all of that. And then on Sunday, Jimmy Scopey and Adam Blair will be up there as Phil Sammy at McDonald Jones Stadium hopes to break Anthony Don's record with the Newcastle Knights. They've got their eye on the top four as well. Remarkable what they've been doing. And some good interviews throughout the week. You can catch up on the run home. We interviewed Peter O'Sullivan, the head of recruitment, and we also caught up with, Matty Croker, doing wonderful things in the lock position. But, gentlemen, thank you for tonight. Great interviews on the touchline, Noddy. Great calling, Timmy, as well with Noddy. Boys, what's on for the rest of the week?
1: Football against the Warriors on Saturday at Four Pines.
0: Ooh.
1: So, obviously, played against Jack Cleary. So, I've had the Nathan Cleary and Ivan today, and I'll have the other Cleary on Saturday. But I'm looking forward to that and calling the game with you after that on Saturday afternoon and feed up on Sunday.
0: Good on you, Nod. Thank you very much, Timmy.
14: I've got the I'm back here on Saturday for the 2009 reunion.
0: Oh, good.
14: So
0: on you.
14: A few of the boys I haven't seen for a long time, and it's really, we're pumped to see each other.
0: They're going to bring in the sign saying "Give us the premiership." Anyway, thank you, Timmy. Thank you, Noddy. Thank you, Geordie, back at the studio. Thank you very much to Justo here, who's behind the scenes, and Raul, outstanding from you as well, my man. But that's us for the night. Well done to the Sydney Roosters. Thank you for your company tonight, folks. And here's how it played out. 9 metres out from the goal line, no score. Right hand side, Leota, a cut out ball to Alamotti. Alamotti to top. Oh, but they came and pushed him into the touchline. Walker now, Daly, Cherry Evans away to Ramsey. Ramsey showed some pace, but they had to gallop there and lost the ball.
5: Wow, another opportunity gone begging.
0: And Ramsey's got the assignment again. Let it bounce. He let the ball bounce. They leap high, and now it comes down with Martin, a set restart. Isaiah Bumbalingi. Oh, no. We've come out loose. Play on, said the referee. And cleaned up there by Bobby Toyer. So if book one and chapter one was written by Victor Radley, book two, chapter two was written by who, Timmy Manor?
5: Wow.
0: How to ruin a set restart by the Panthers.
5: Gee, there's a few of them in there, wasn't there? But
0: here to clear. He steadies it up. Big chance. Now to Alamotti. Brian To'o! Brian To'o diving in the corner! Brian To'o with the ton!
14: Yeah, the touch, he didn't put his flag up. I think the referee wants to check it. I think his foot must have gone out.
6: Guys, does he force him out?
7: Yeah. To'o goes into touch. We have a decision.
0: Within 10 again they go. Daly Cherry Evans! Oh, DCE! Take us back to 2011. Right boot, the old codger! Under the post he goes. It's the Roosters 4. Kick to come. Panthers 0. Walker. Here's a crossfield kick. Nawazi leaping. Oh, I lost it. Over the dead ball line. But that was the first we've seen of Nwonga Nwazi versus Tom Jenkins.
6: And he won the contest, but couldn't catch the ball. Yeah. He was in the air higher than him. He was in front of the ball.
0: Well, they got the lead, Noddy. That's 8-0. What it counts for Trent Robinson. 8-0. Let's see how it all plays out in the second half, folks. It's been a tough game, as we mentioned. Roosters 8 lead the Panthers 0. Ball goes back to Walker. Walker's got it.
6: Watch out.
0: And Walker's away. He's over the 30. In and away of Cleary. Walker. But Cleary comes back at him. And then Walker had no support, so he runs back to his troops. Cleary to Edwards. Edwards cut out ball to Brian To'o. He's 30 metres away. To'o versus Ramsey. Ramsey courageously comes in and makes the tackle. Cogger. Lindsay Smith. Dumbing. Back inside. Lindsay Smith. He got to Leota. Leota pops it down the post. Lindsay Smith, the man filling in for Isaiah Yeo, comes up with an absolute classic. A peach of a ball to Leota, and it's game on. Roosters 8, Panthers 4 with a kick to come.
5: The motor Leota.
6: Robert Toyer will be charged, I think, with hand on the ball, pulling at the ball. Not Robert Toyer.
7: He's actually just trying to get his hand out to retreat to marker. It's a loose carry by Isaiah Papali, and the ball is lost.
0: Wow!
7: That is unsuccessful.
0: Wow! What a call! He steps inside. High shot, Radley! Radley with the high shot and a welcome invitation to Penrith to the northern end.
14: Here we go.
0: Lindsay Collins, last play. This is a critical last play from the Roosters. Right-hand side, Walker. Walker to Daly Cherry Evans. Takes him on! Daly's got two! Daly Cherry Evans, most games in the competition. He's now number two, and he celebrates with two. And they're going to get the 2 points, you think?
14: There's a lot of twos, Joel.

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2: Brought to you by Night and Day. Grab a potato gratin for just $3 every day in August at Night and Day. After weeks of questions surrounding his admission and ineligibility, Richie Mwanga is, of course, en route to South Africa. They have confirmed, New Zealand rugby that is, Mwanga will fly to Johannesburg today to join the All Blacks on their 8-match tour of the Republic. It comes after midfielder Billy Proctor had his tour cut short and an injury scare to first five fullback Damien McKenzie. Jet Cleary has reportedly asked the Warriors for an early release from his contract to link up with Penrith in 2027. The Daily Telegraph reports the young playmaker is hoping to return to the Panthers, where he would join father Ivan and older brother Nathan. Nathan's contract expires at the end of 2027, while Ivan has also confirmed that 27 will be his last. Sports News Updates brought to you by the great team at Night and Day. Red Bull refreshes for just $3 every Tuesday in August at Night and Day.
3: And part-time Warriors assistant coach Kyle Mills alongside me. Millsy, hello to you. Off the back of that Jet Cleary news, but good to see you with your Longhorns cap on.
4: Yes, yes, I've seen a few technical difficulties over here, but afternoon to all three of you. Look, as I was reading the news this morning, really sad news out of Australia. Brian Smith passed away, Wallaby in 1987, first Rugby World Cup. Then he went over and played for Ireland. And I remember him distinctly, blonde hair. All Blacks played Ireland in 1989, and he was playing for Ireland. I think he played about, I don't know, 9, 10, 11 tests or whatever for Ireland. But then he came back and coached Alan Jones, who was coaching Balmain Tigers, got him to play 5-8 for the Tigers. Sadly passed away overnight, and he's been coaching in Japan and England and all that sort of stuff. Very sad. Do you guys remember him at all, the blonde guy?
3: No, I can't say I do.
4: Yeah, good footballer, but no, very sad. I just thought I'd mention that.
3: No, that is fair enough. Jet Cleary, is that something that we should... I mean, he's never played first grade, and he's never played for the top-end Warriors side. Is that something that, I don't know, worries you not is not the right term, but is that something that you even care about?
4: That doesn't mean anything to me. But do you know what I could, what I really struggled with Jet Cleary is last year people were saying he should start for the Warriors, basing all of that on nothing.
3: On his last name.
4: Yeah. How ridiculous is that? How often did you hear last year, oh, we've got Jet Cleary, we'll put him in there? All because he's brother of Nathan.
3: Yeah.
4: And people, oh, he plays just like Nathan. Like,
3: Nathan plays that way at the very top level of the game.
4: It's like saying Mark Waugh should play the same way as Steve Waugh. They were complete chalk and cheese in the style of how they went about cricket, and they were twins. But I never understood that last year, how people were always just saying, well, just we got Jet, we'll just put him in there. How does that work?
3: People just get excited, mate. People just see Cleary and they go, oh, he's got to play. He's the next coming of Nathan Cleary. He's going to be exactly like his brother, if not better. So we just have to play him. Type thing.
4: Yeah. It means, to your point, it means nothing to me. Like, he's just a player. Like, hasn't made it here. Okay, he gave it a good crack. All good. And he sees opportunity over in Penrith. And good on him. Mm. I have no emotion to it whatsoever.
3: Well, I know there's something that you do have, passion around, I suppose. Matt's just texted and he said, Millsy, can you go into more depth of the benefits of privatisation to Super Rugby? I've heard you mention it a few times about privatisation in sport, and what could fans expect if that happens? I'm throwing you on the spot.
4: Okay,
3: you're
4: throwing me on the spot. But I can just give a quick...
3: Yep.
4: If we can just look at what's our environment at the moment, where we have Auckland FC and the Warriors. Mm-hmm. So, for example, the Blues, Carl Budge runs that. Good bastard, Budgie, without question.
3: Except he hasn't returned our... text at the moment to come on the show, but other than that, he is a good bastard.
4: But all the teams are going to be very similar across New Zealand. So with the Blues, you've got stakeholders, Auckland, North Harbour, Northland, having their say of what should happen at Blues headquarters, how it should run. You've got a big board. So you've got all these people with different stakeholders trying to have their say in a team. Auckland Warriors, well, there's one. The owner, Cameron George, and go from a coaching perspective, call it Webby. They've got another fella in there. Cuppy, I think his name is. But very, very smaller pool of people. They can make decisions, Johnny, on the spot. With our Super Rugby franchises, you've got to have board meetings. Then that, if you want the decision, they've got to go filtered down to other board meetings at Auckland Rugby, Northern Rugby, North Harbour Rugby. So there's just people and layers and layers and layers of people trying to run a team. And it's just, it gets in the road of itself. It's effectively what it does. Look at FC, what they've done in 2 years. Couple of owners. So we asked you the question. I think we had a discussion about this last week. Who's done more for football in this country? New Zealand football or Auckland FC in the last 2 years?
3: That wasn't with me, but you'd possibly have to say Auckland FC because the fans have turned up, people have got behind them, they've garnered plenty of headlines. Yeah, the All Whites made the World Cup, but I think, what, we've had two iterations of an Auckland football side in this country before. None of them have been remotely successful on or off the park, with respect. Auckland FC come in 2 years, they've won the comp, and it sounds like they've got close to at least breaking profit, if not breaking profit.
4: Another example, so if you've got, just think of it, if you own a rugby team and you have skin in the game, you're doing your bloody damnedest to make the bloody thing work, because if it doesn't, you go broke. Board members on our franchises in rugby, they make decisions. Personally, they don't go broke. It's a real difference there. If your money's at stake and you need to get the best people to run the game, whether it's management, marketing, sales, all the stuff, you want the best people out there running it and pressuring them hard. This is where I struggle with most of our clubs around the whole country of all different sports. You've got board members who sleep very easy at night, because it's not their skin in the game. They sleep very easy. Like any successful business, board members don't sleep because their skin's in the game and they got to make it work. So that's the difference when you talk about the federal model and privatisation. And the federal model, you got to answer to people like High Performance Sport New Zealand, Sport Auckland, and all these other layers and layers and layers and layers and layers, and everyone just gets in the bloody road of themselves. And it's the situations where, I'm not saying it is the Blues, but they might have a sponsor. Oh, but Auckland, they use that sponsor, and Northern use that sponsor. So how can we cross over? Just shut up. You know?
3: Yeah.
4: Just run the business. So, anyway.
3: Okay. Well, hopefully that explained a few things for you, Matt. Millsy is all over that sort of stuff. And obviously with the Castle Rockers, it's always good to get a little bit of an insight into how that sort of stuff happens behind the scenes. We are going to have Damon Hetter on. And the reason why I kind of lead into that a little bit is because we've spent a little bit of time out in the office there. And when I say a little, not a lot in the grand scheme of things, considering how Paul Mawate and Carl Tiley are going through their 24 hours of trying to hit a 180, and you were there having lunch watching them, and fair to say, the boys look absolutely stuffed, as you would be.
4: Well, you think of the 24 hours, but I just asked them, so it's 4 o'clock, it's the 24 hours, isn't it? So I got 50-odd minutes. But what time did you get up yesterday morning?
3: Well, yeah,
4: I asked them that question because that's how my brain works, and I got up at 6 a.m. yesterday morning. So they didn't sleep until midday to start this, so they've actually been 24 hours plus down to 6 a.m. So the boys are dead men walking.
3: Well, I mean, Paulie did sit down here yesterday and he straight off the bat said, we are no chance of getting this. And I think they've both hit the triple 20 to start their three darts at least 10 times.
4: Yeah.
3: And they just have not been able to get the last one in. And that would be so demoralising, wouldn't it?
4: Yeah.
3: Especially when you pass, say, the 16-hour stage.
4: Poor buggers, eh?
3: Oh,
4: hey, there's a text question. Since we're on this topic,
3: yeah,
4: I can answer it. So you read that question. You're good at reading.
3: The top one?
4: Yeah.
3: Kyle, great thoughts and insight. That one there?
4: Yeah.
3: Kyle, great thoughts and insight here. What are the downsides for NZR? What's holding it back from happening?
4: So what Super Rugby needs is that they need a window to operate the Super Rugby competition. So call it 20 weeks. So if they had a 20, so what happens now, they've got this semi-window, but there's influence from New Zealand Rugby. So the best thing that will happen, New Zealand Rugby issue a license to subject X, whoever that is, call it Rupert Murdoch. Rupert Murdoch buys Super Rugby and you give him, say, a license for 20 weeks. So for this 20 weeks, you have the

0: best players in the country playing for the five best teams, and there's none of this rubbish where he needs to be rested. Mm-hmm. He needs 3 weeks off in this 20-week period, because the owners of these teams will go, no, we're paying big money to have these players. They are playing every game I want them to play. And you have that 20-week period, and once you get to the end of that 20-week period, you just hand all these players back to New Zealand Rugby. Right, they're yours now. But for that 20-week period or 22-week period where the competition is going, they are yours. They're your property effectively, and you're out there trying to win competitions, and you get your own commercial partners, which are completely separate from New Zealand Rugby, separate from NPC and all that sort of stuff. So it's like a license for a 20-week period.
1: And so that's essentially what happens English Premier League-wise, for example.
0: Yep.
1: Like the clubs own them. They get released to their countries. They get released for, what, probably a week at a time in those friendly windows, and then they go back, and that's just how it operates.
0: That's how it operates.
1: Yeah. So hopefully that answers a few questions for you. If there are any more around that sort of stuff, Mavis has a wealth of knowledge when it comes to amongst other things.
0: I don't have the right answers, by the way. I don't.
1: No, it's just explaining it.
0: My opinions,
1: I think it's as the world starts to head towards that direction in this part of the world anyway, and we're seeing headlines now about the netball competition going that way as well. I think it's starting to become something that a lot more people probably have to get their heads around a bit more. And look, I know the basics, but I still learn plenty from people like yourself and Heath and Rob Nicol and all that sort of stuff around how this sort of thing might work. So it's all bloody interesting.
0: It's just how the rest of the world operate in successful professional sporting environments, yet we are still very
1: we're just behind
0: young.
1: The times.
0: We're just young to understand. So our DNA, it's hard for us to be wired. I'm not being negative or critical here. We're not wired for it. Mm. And it will take time for us to be wired for it. In America, you can play for the Yankees on Monday night and be traded Tuesday morning to go play for another team. That's professional
1: Different
0: sport.
1: World.
0: Yep.
2: 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But with just four games left in the regular season, every point is crucial as the race for finals heats up. Now the Wires head back on the road to Suncorp Stadium, taking on the Broncos in another huge test. We've got you covered with all the action, thanks to SEN. The Warriors against the Broncos. 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

0: Agenda. Agenda 1.
1: Righto, boys. Richie Mwanga, your reaction.
2: Well, my reaction's more around Damien McKenzie. So I assume it's happened because Damien's now got this ankle injury.
1: Yep.
2: Otherwise, you would have made this decision three days ago when Billy Proctor got ruled out. Damien McKenzie is one of the backups to being a number 10, so I can see it from that point of view. I stand by my statement yesterday. I don't think we need to send anyone over. And I'll stand by it.
3: I'm not surprised at all. But what Millsy said on Monday, I think it was Monday or Tuesday, really resonated with me. Like, you're sending him over there, and what kind of message is that going to send to Ruben Love? Now that Damien's gone down, maybe that changes the game a little bit, but it doesn't sound like even Dave Rennie didn't seem too concerned about Damien McKenzie's injury. So you send Richie Mwanga there, who has made headlines throughout rugby in this country for the last 18 months, pretty much, since it came about that Razor was keen to get him back from Japan early. And now you're sending him over there just as a guy like Ruben Love is really starting to get a grip on how things go at international rugby. I think he's been very good in four tests so far. And so if he, I don't know, he's probably big enough, old enough, strong enough, mentally sound enough to just put that to the side. But I don't know, would he see Richie Mwanga turn up and go, crikey, now I've actually got a competition on my hand. Where do I sit here? Where does Richie sit here? Does Richie sit just below Ruben Love in terms of the pecking order? Does he sit right at the bottom below Beauden Barrett as well now? Like, where does he actually fit in that ecosystem of their number 10s? That's what intrigues me. How is this all going to kind of work? Is he just going over to, in case they all fall over? Or is he now their first string, even second string, first five? Like, it's all a bit odd.
2: Where does Bodie sit
3: in
2: this?
3: Not odd, but just a bit.
2: No, your point's on point, because where does Bodie sit? So let's say if Bodie was a 10-test veteran. You know, I can sort of undersee it. You got Ruben Love's a kid. Bodie's having played 10-test matches. Yep. Damien McKenzie's playing fullback and fluffing around at 10 as well. So, okay, maybe that makes a little bit of sense. But Richie Mwanga is a very good footballer. There's no denying that.
3: Of course
2: that.
3: He is. Yep.
2: But he's got a lot of experience. You could say, oh, that can help Ruben Love. But what is it? What's Bodie thinking now?
3: What are they all thinking?
2: Yeah,
3: type of thing?
2: I do stand by it. He leaves today. He can't be picked this weekend, so he's there for the three test matches and the Lions game, I think, which is to come. Four games of footy. We've got 44. We've got 44 players over there. Don't know. And Josh Jacomb as well.
3: Good point. Actually, from Deep South, mate. Yeah. There he is over there. It's highly unlikely that Mwanga goes over there and plays at least the first test. It's not enough time, I don't think, for him to. This is not the coaching group, I don't think, to go, they're never going to put him in here, Ruben Love. Ruben Love's played four very good tests for them. He will start at 10. I just think it's kind of, as you said the other day, Millsy, and it did hit with me, the message that it kind of sends to someone like Ruben, which is interesting for me. But I've been impressed by how Dave has gone about things so far, and I'm sure he's got some sound reasoning and logic behind this, and he would have spoken to Ruben about it all as well. So I hope that's the case anyway.
2: Maybe this ankle injury with Damien McKenzie is a bit more. Was he scanned at all, Ash? Does he get scanned, or is he still in? They would have travelled today or overnight. He wouldn't have been scanned, no.
1: Yeah, not sure.
2: Nah.
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17: Agenda 2.
1: Boys, with a little bit of bully coming across our desks around the silver ferns, and the pigeons are telling us that every single silver fern now that won gold at the Commonwealth Games, as of this morning, has signed in Australia. What does this tell you about the future of the game in this country?
2: Well, also, what does it say to what Australia's doing? What about their pathway? So, how many is it? The whole squad you're saying, or just the?
1: Yeah.
2: So, how many is that? Was over there?
1: I presume 12. Would 12. They take?
2: So yeah. That does that take 12 Australian aspiring Australian netballers out of their comp?
1: Yeah.
2: So, I'm now starting to think English Premiership football. Is that what league is going to become? Which potentially could be a good thing. If you've got the best players over there, because there's some there from Jamaica as well. I'm not too sure if there's any English players down there. Does that become the best netball competition in the world, trying to replicate what the Premiership football is over in the UK? Might be a good thing. And we have perhaps just a club competition here as a pathway into that.
1: Mm.
2: Maybe it's a good thing because there's different levels of competitions around the world. Like the premiership's at the very top. The Hyundai A-League's, you know, not at the top. Could it be a situation like that where the domestic comp in Australia is the premiership football standard of netball?
3: What it tells me is that they definitely need to sort this domestic competition out. And all the reports from the last few days, and particularly from Dana Johansson out of Radio New Zealand, who is a very, very good journo, tell us that privatisation is now becoming a very, very realistic possibility for that competition. And from her reports, it sounds like Ali Williams and Anna Mowbray are right at the heart of that. And as Millsy just said before in his example around New Zealand rugby, look at what they've done with Auckland FC. So if they get their hands on the netball competition, you've got to have some sort of hope that that it would turn the tide in some way, shape or form to some sort of positivity. I think the game is in desperate trouble if they can't sort this domestic side of things out. I know what you mean around, yep, could be some positives around a lot of our players going to Australia, all that sort of stuff, but this country still needs a strong domestic netball competition, and if not for the professional game alone, for the next generation, as I said the other day, to see their star, their idols is a stupid word, but to see their favourite players in front of their own eyes, in the flesh, playing netball. Like, if you don't, I'm sure he won't mind me saying this, we had that conversation to Michael Guerin about racing the other day. If you don't get to experience racing as you grow up, you're probably never going to enjoy racing because you don't know the thrill of it. You don't know how it works. You don't get to go there and hear it and just feel the energy around it. It's kind of the same for young girls and even young boys to an extent who like netball. If they don't get to see their favourite players play, then I think we're going to see eventually a huge drop-off in young kids who play netball. And I think that's a terrible thing for this country because netball has been a wonderful sport and we've had some of our great sporting moments from the Silver Ferns. So that side of things worries me a little bit.
18: Can I throw a hypothetical at you guys as well with this? I look at some of the other, like Auckland FC, Wellington Phoenix, and even with the Breakers, that Australian league is like a hub. Would you ever see Netball New Zealand having a standalone Kiwi team inside Super Netball, and then maybe having they still have like the Sales NBL and, you know, the minor leagues in New Zealand for football, maybe off season compared to when the Super Netball season is? Would that be a good pathway that you could see potentially going to the future?
19: I see your point.
18: Turn your mic on, Millsy.
2: I see your point, but you still need to fund these teams. Like, who funds it?
18: Well, It'd be a private team. Yeah, fair enough. Nah, good. I missed the button. I think it would go down privatisation, like Auckland FC, Breakers, okay. Wellington Phoenix, all private. In Super Netball, you'd have a privatised New Zealand team in Super Netball and then maybe a domestic competition that's funded strictly by Netball New Zealand.
2: Potentially, Finn. Mm. I spend a lot of time down the netball courts. My two girls play grassroots level. She's chock-a-blocker. Mm. Absolutely chock-a-blocker. And I've always wondered, and this doesn't happen, so the fees that we pay for my daughter to play netball, why don't they just kind of like increase that by $10 per person, right? And you get, if it was privatised, and call the club up here the Auckland Hawks, for example.
18: Great name.
2: Yeah. And then my girls, with that $10 extras in sub, is suddenly a member of the Auckland Hawks. Then they on a database, and because it's all about reach and data, and then they're getting updates. None of my girls, there's no one ever down there telling us, go support the Northern Mystics. Mm-hmm. Selling tickets. There's none of that whatsoever. And I think it's because it's that whole federal model, whereas if it was privatised, the big thing about privatisation is you want a membership base and a database, and this is all businesses, Telecom, Vodafone, the whole lot, Mercury, all these big companies. You want a database effectively of people you can sell stuff to. So if you can get like a club and you get members, and you get all these tens of thousands of girls who are playing netball in Auckland on a Saturday morning and during the week, get them aligned with a club, the Auckland Hawks, you've got a database, and you just keep building and building and building. Then you go to a sponsor. Hey, we've got 100,000 members on our database. Yeah, they're all teenage girls. Perhaps we get some sort of, I don't know, makeup bloody thing, you know, supporting. But that's how it works. That's how it works. But under the federal model, it doesn't work like that. And that's the problem.
1: But there's also a problem with netball that, you know, you talk about the big junior base, so many girls playing it. because it's actually a really fun sport to play, but a very average sport to watch.
2: I disagree. It's my favourite sport of all my kids to watch.
1: Really?
2: Yeah.
1: No, I'm talking about at the elite level. So, like,
2: you enjoy it.
1: Well, why don't all these hundreds of thousands, however many of thousands of young girls around the country, why aren't they going to netball games? Why aren't they watching professional netball games?
2: Well, I think they do, but it's more the commercial dollar.
1: Do they watch it, though?
2: I think this. I always watch
18: decent crowds. The final did quite well, I think.
3: Yeah, the ANZ Premiership gets decent crowds. I don't know. I don't think TV numbers are great. I think actually in crowd numbers aren't too bad.
1: Well, they are shoeboxes. And as you say, the TVNZ numbers aren't great because it's just a very limited sport to watch. You know what's going to happen. They're going to trade goals. It's going to come down to the final 2 minutes. And if it's close, we get an exciting finish.
2: But another way you could strip it then, Lash, is Auckland Warriors. They decide to buy the Auckland netball team. They decide to buy a stake in Auckland FC, and they decide to buy the Auckland privatised cricket team, if there's one in Auckland. And then suddenly, all your overheads are stripped down into one organisation. So the biggest issue for a lot of these teams is having too many overheads. So I just mentioned four teams there. You strip that down to one base where you've got a finance team and a sales team and a marketing team all funneling through, then your overheads are dramatically down if you're trying to operate four teams in a region.
1: Right.
2: So I can see that happening.
1: Hmm.
2: But I don't know. Well, I'm just trying to back a winner on a Saturday afternoon. What would I know?
3: We'll get to Millsy's multi at some point throughout the day.
16: 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The Warriors made a statement at home last week, knocking over the ladder-leading Panthers 28-12. But with just four games left in the regular season, every point is crucial as the race for finals heats up. Now the Wires head back on the road to Suncorp Stadium, taking on the Broncos in another huge test. We've got you covered with all the action, thanks to SEN. The Warriors against the Broncos, kick off 9:30 tomorrow night, live on Sport Nation.
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0: New Zealand Darts Masters takes place tomorrow night and Saturday night at Spark Arena. Very much looking forward to it. And one of the big names in action is Australian Damon Hesse, who's with us now. Damon, good to see you. Thanks for joining us.
1: Ah, cheers for having me.
0: How's it been since you landed in New Zealand?
1: Yeah, it's been good. I was in Perth first for about 10 days odd with family and that, and then, rolled up Wednesday. Yeah, Wednesday, and losing track of days and time and sleep. But, it's always good to come here. I've got family here and stuff as well. So, yeah, hopefully catch up with them as well.
2: All right, well, since you're

0: arrived a few days out from the events. What's the training like between arriving in your first match? Like, what do you do for training?
1: Yeah, I think when you get to this sort of level, I think sleep is ideal. You got to get that right, don't you? I think so. Or just be well rested. I think that will play its part because the darts is already there. You've done the training. You are that good. So all it will be will just be like, I don't know, maybe an hour or two here, just having a chuck, maybe loosen the arm or, you know, stretch a little or something like that. Me, I like to keep it professional and I do that sort of stuff where other players, yeah, they probably do just like the sleep, I guess, yeah. I'd imagine.
0: So your first match is at 7 o'clock at night. What time are you arriving to the stadium and what's your routine from arriving to the match?
1: Yeah, I like to get there a good 4 hours early. It's just because there would be some sort of media as well. So you got to prepare for stuff like that. So I'll do that and then I'll do like my initial warm-ups and stuff like that. So, you know, half an hour here, stop. And then if I'm hungry, have something to eat or whatever, just to feel good and stuff. And but no, it's all... Yeah, it's 4 hours, give or take, okay.
2: What's it like backstage in those events? You guys travel around the world with each other. Are you talking to each other before you're taking someone on? Are you throwing at a dartboard? Are you just chilling, listening to music or something? What's it like?
1: We're all... It's a lot of banter in a lot of places as well, isn't it? Yeah, there it is. And until it gets, serious times and then everyone sort of sticks to their own type thing. But more or less, there's just, a lot of talk. Everyone's, playing little games here or there. And it's a very chilled, relaxed... it's just a shame that, there's no music going on in the background and stuff. Yeah, it just makes it a bit boring then. But always like coming down here is, we always get looked after here because they put on a good spread and stuff like that, where normally we don't get that. Where this place here, it's always a good spread. Happy days.
0: It's good you are well fed. So, look, you're one of the best players in the world. How many events are you playing a year? Are you at that stage where you pick and choose your events and your schedules?
1: The ranking system kind of not allows you to do that because you could miss every tournament if you really want. You can pick and choose. Yeah. But for myself, I'm a worker, so I feel like it's always left on the table. So I like to play in everything and do everything that I can. And it's just my mentality about things. And that's probably my downfall. I should try and take something off to have that time away and recover and, get back into it again and just have that break. But, I think a lot of players are doing that at the moment. They're not picking, they're like the pro tours that, they're the lower rank ones that you can miss and stuff. But generally, I think it's like 50, 60 tournaments a year, something like that. So, it is quite full on and you can be full on and you got to chuck in the practice in between and the travelling and stuff. But like I said, it's not a bad gig. It beats being on a hot tin roof.
0: So So then that leads me into this. Would the hardest part at your level be the mental side of the game or the physical side of the game? So I assume you'll need some sort of fitness to maintain concentration and...
1: Yeah, I think definitely mental. It's... losing plays its part a lot because you lose more than you win.
0: Yeah.
1: Most of us lose more than we win. So it's... Don't dwell on that too much. Keeping positive, doing positive things. Like I said, I think that's when the physical comes into it and being mentally strong when you are away, not always eating the crap as well, like, because it's so easy to do.
0: So
1: pick and choose with that. And it's like the circle of your life, isn't it? If everything's all balanced, it's going to run really good. Mm. So if you've got a few things out, it's probably not going to run too well. So for myself, I do take it serious like that, some players just feel good doing what they do and it works for them. So each is different, but I like to give a professional approach to it, you could say. Yep. Yeah.
2: You were saying before we hit record, Damon, that you used to be a roofer. When did darts become something that you thought, geez, I could actually make a go of this? And were you always good at darts before you...
1: I played a lot of sport growing up, so I always had like a good hand eye, always physical and that. And then obviously as he later on gets in life, life kicks in, doesn't it? So you can't do a lot of things that you did when you were a kid. So I ended up getting a job and all that. Yeah, and roofing was it was a good paying job. So I just went straight into it straight away and built up from there and did it for ages. And then darts, never really looked at it as a professional sport until the PDC came over and showed us pretty much what it's all about. Yep. And my mate Kyle Anderson went over and he got a tour card and all that and pretty much showed the way of what's going on. And and it wasn't until 2018 and I've gone, all right, I'm giving it a full-on crack here. I'm going to play the Australian circuit, get to number one.

0: one, and if I can do that, then I'll go over to the UK, give it a fair crack.
1: Yep.
0: And sure enough, ended up, it just all went into plan, and I got a tour card, and yeah, that was it. We were up sticks, and yeah, we just went for it, and yeah, sure enough, yeah, it's all worked out, I guess.
2: It's like the World Series of poker. As soon as that was on television, everyone became poker players. And a little bit with the darts, you know, once they started televised it and put it out there, it became a very popular sport, one for the fans, but now for the players, like you've just mentioned, your pathway into that level, are you finding there's lots of people like you trying to execute at that level and try and get onto it? Has that increased?
0: Yeah, it's an easy sport to get into, isn't it? It's age doesn't discriminate, and anyone can play. I think it's hard from this side of the world, though, isn't it? Obviously the financials isn't there to make it here all the time, so you have to go and travel and things. So you are putting all your eggs in one basket when you go over there and give it a fair crack. It makes it hard, but seeing it done more regularly, then you know people, oh, it is this popular. You don't have to be number one in the world to make a good living. You can be number 64 and still be all right. So you know, it's not, it takes that pressure away of a little bit of always like having to be great. You can just be good until you get there, then you can be great. Or yeah, it depends how you work at it. You can still have that job while you're here, but then when you get over there, you know, you just set yourself up, and you don't have to be the best all the time.
1: Yep.
0: Yeah.
1: We've got a couple of blokes out there who you were having a throw with this morning who have been putting themselves through torture for about 24 hours trying to hit a 180. How old were you when you first hit your 180, and how far into taking darts semi-seriously were you before you got one?
0: Yeah, I think I didn't really pick up darts until I was about 14, 15. Right. So, yeah, yep. I'm pretty sure I hit like a 180 in my first year. It was pretty, pretty standardly easy.
1: I won't play that to them. That'll break them.
0: And like I said, I got to a good standard. Each year I improved my average by 10, by 10, by 10. And I got to a certain level where just sort of plateaued, because I thought that's pretty much it for the darts, isn't it? Yeah, I made like a state teams and Australian team and stuff. And then, yeah, like I said, it wasn't until the PDC came down here and like you said, on TV, I wanted to be on TV. I wanted to have a nickname and a walk on and just like all the good times that come along with it. Like happy days, like living the dream. But yeah, and then like I said, when that came over, that's when I've gone, all right, I've never travelled properly for the Australian circuit, and I was like, all right, I want to do that, and I want to get to number one, because I've seen people doing it, and I had a bee in my bonnet going, I'm better than these guys, and I'm not even practicing. Wait till I start practicing. Like, yeah. And sure enough, yeah, my first year doing it, and yeah, made number one, and won some things, and the Brisbane, and yeah, just all fell into place. So yeah, just very lucky, I guess. The more I practiced, the luckier I got.
2: All right, so your arrows, where do you get them from? Where are they made, and how often do you tune through them?
0: Yeah, so I'm sponsored by Harrows. They make my darts. They're in all the local dart shops, I guess. Yeah,
2: you got. So do you have a certain weight?
0: Yeah, 23 grams. 23 grams. Got like a big wing flight. It just feels good for me, and that's how it is. Like every dart's not for everyone, and yeah, that's just what suits me, I guess. Yeah.
2: So how often, like, so the event this weekend?
0: Yeah.
2: You'll use three arrows, and that's it.
0: Yeah, so that's it. So I'll change darts every month. I'm in every month. There are guys out there that changes darts every tournament just because they like that fresh cut feel. Because after if you're practicing, say for you know 2 hours or 4 hours or whatever, they'll start just chewing out that little bit. So they just like that raw cut edge every time.
2: Right, and you have a few sets with you. Like I'm thinking of a cricketer, like a batter, right? They carry about five, six bats around. Are you carrying five sets of arrows around? And you got your practicing arrows. You got your playing arrows.
0: No. I've got three. I think I've got three sets. That's just more or less if I lose a set, and then I carry two sets with me up, like on stage or when I'm playing, just in case one like the breaks you know, the out of the ordinary happens. But more or less, it's just the one set where I'm in. Oh, yeah, they're done for the month. I'll grab the next set. Yeah.
2: Okay.
0: That's about it. Yeah.
1: If you picked up, you said 23 grams, right?
0: Yeah.
1: If you picked up a 22 or a 24 gram heavy dart, would you know the difference?
0: I would like to think so. actually, just recently, I've had some stems in my case that I I don't know how they got in there. They're the same colour, the same everything. The only thing different, it's about 5 mil longer. And there's a tournament there that? And I did not even notice. And I was like, oh no, like this is like halfway through. I was no idea. Like, I'm like, oh, I probably should know things like this, or I probably

0: should take more attention. And I didn't. I couldn't believe it. Where there are guys out there, they're proper sticklers about two mil out this and that. And I even had a dart that had a wobbly point in it. And then Dimmy was the one that pointed it out to my wife. And he goes, look, I don't want to disturb him or tell him, but he's got a wobbly point here. And then Megan's like, oh, my wife, Megan. And she's like, oh, he won't bother. Damon, you've got a wobbly point. Oh, so I do. No clue. Yeah. There should be some sort of professionalism, but I just have a laid back attitude in it. Just get on with it. You know, these are the tools. Let's use them.
1: All right.
2: So what about, some call it gamesmanship, some call it sledging. Mm-hmm. Like, do you do things like, play at a quick pace or go at a slow pace depending on your opponent to try and upset their rhythm at all?
0: I think there is stuff like that, isn't there? Yeah, I think you can blatantly see it and it happens. But with myself, no, it's I like to just get into my own rhythm and that's it. And then it's up to them if they follow suit or not. And you just keep in, like, I think a lot of players would say this, that they like to just play in their own game. Yeah. And if they're playing their own game, everyone believes that they can win.
2: Yeah.
0: And normally that's the case. But but you can see, at moments and times, and I don't know, the pressure or whatever, if you're behind and you see it. Some people just, all right, I need that minute, change the game up. There's probably nothing wrong with it because it's 1v1 and you're not doing anything purposely to them.
2: Yeah.
0: But you're trying to break their rhythm for the game to be in your favor. Why not, I guess? As long as it's not blatantly, as in me saying something to you while you're throwing, I think that's a bit
2: does it happen?
0: Beyond it. There probably is a bit of, that the camera doesn't pick up, I'd imagine. And then goes back again, goes on stage, back behind stage, I'd imagine.
2: All right. So are you good at maths?
0: Half decent.
2: Yeah, so you don't have to be good at maths to, like...
0: Not really, just basic maths. That's all it is.
2: Yeah,
0: basic.
1: You say that, but you're probably, sorry, Mosey, to interrupt, but you're probably about to say what I was, like, you've got to calculate some pretty big multiplications fairly quickly.
0: Yeah, not really. It's just just two and three.
2: Well, explain
0: times,
2: like,
0: this and
1: subtract it. Like, it's not.
0: I think it, once you start getting into it and it becomes more of, I don't know, patterns, or like you start learning and knowing what three this is and what two that is, and then you're just easy to bring it down. And each time you do it, and that's all it is. But you would tell me, what's this divided by that time? And I'd be like, I've got no clue. But yet, just because it's just 501, take it away.
2: Okay, explain this to me. So you start, you try to get your triple 20, and you go triple 20, triple 20, and then you miss on the third one, right?
0: Yeah.
2: Old mate comes in, he throws his arrows, and it's your turn again, and you might go triple 20, then down to triple 19.
0: Yeah.
2: Why do they come down to triple 19 so quickly?
0: Yeah, so to get to 501, you want to get to 170, you want to get to a checkout. So 170, you're thinking 170, 167, 164, 160, 164, So you're thinking like that. So you don't want to leave yourself on 343, because there's no number that you couldn't leave a finish out with three darts.
2: But don't you work that, aren't you better off getting as many numbers as possible, tally as possible, early and work that out at the very end?
0: No, because you only get a limited amount of darts. I mean, so say someone went up 180, 180, they've left 141, you've gone, 180, left 321, and then you want to, I don't know, you've left 140 or something like that. So, oh no, 140, that's a bit silly. So you left on 253 and someone's on 141, they've missed the 141, and you've gone 60, 20 or 60, that's a dumb thing. 259. Say you got 259.
2: Yeah.
0: And I've gone 60-20. I'm not going to go another 20 because it's going to leave 159, and I'm not going to have an outshot where they're on an outshot already. Yep. So you want to give yourself that chance. Otherwise, you're giving them two chances. Yeah.
2: Yeah, I just feel like I think they know more than me, like Full Power Taylor. But I see them go early. I'm just like, why are they going so early?
0: Yeah. Yeah, they just want to, that's it. So you don't want to leave yourself on 3-4-3.
2: Yeah.
0: Because nothing will leave it outshot.
2: Right.
0: So you want to leave it 3-4-1. So you hit 180, 161 out. You can finish in six darts. You don't want to,
2: Okay. Are you superstitious at all? And I mean this, like, you need to exit on a certain number to be a double. There's some numbers you like, and there's some numbers, like, say, oh, shit, I've got to go on the double three. Don't want the double three. You know, there's certain doubles which you have comfort in, and certain doubles which make you a bit nervy.
0: Yeah, 100%. That's I think that's most players. Some people like tops. Some people like tens. I'm a 32 guy. So double 16.
2: I love double 16. Yeah, good roulette number too.

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10: Jet Cleary is reportedly asking for a release from the Warriors for family reasons, so he can go home.

0: and play for the Panthers under his father's final season as a head coach.
1: Oh, that's why. That's okay. Okay. I was a bit slow off the mark this morning. Okay.
0: This is the last season he would have an opportunity to play under his father.
1: Yeah.
0: So it has some sense to it. It's not kind of entirely out of nowhere. Mm. But what it is the Warriors invested in a 3-year contract in Jet Cleary, which is essentially to take care of his development. What that was is a development contract in year one, tick, done.
1: Yes.
0: Move into the New South Wales Cup squad area in year two, done. Next year, top 30 spot. That's what's going to happen. Jet Cleary is going to be in the Warriors' top 30. He won't be in that role if he's released. In that time that he was locking in a top 30 spot, the likes of Luke Hansen has announced he's leaving because there's no extra spots for halves in that top 30 spot.
1: Wow.
0: You could say Metcalf would have gone anyway because it wasn't a top 30 spot he was concerned about. So it was getting the number 7 permanently inked on his back. So he would have been off to the Dragons anyway. But it just puts some slight behind the eight ball when it comes to that. Now, the report also suggests, as is the stance with the Warriors, that they won't be letting him go without some kind of either financial incentive or a player swap, which begs the question, is there a player at the Panthers who they would swap for Jet Cleary? Jets played 0 first grade games.
1: Mm-hmm.
0: So they're not going to go, tell you what, take Isaiah Yeo.

0: has fallen back to third choice in the halves. He can play in the centres if you need him to as well, Blaise Talangi. He's had fullback experience at first grade, I think, or at least in the lower grades he has. He's a talented young man. If you gave me carte blanche, and let's take away, look, we're not getting Casey McLean, right?
1: No.
0: There's no way they're letting him go. Not for a, certainly not for a Jet Cleary anyway. Moses Leota would be great, of course, to fill the Barnett role, but he'd take up way too much cap and there's enough young forwards coming through. You give me anyone on that team, anyone that is vaguely, potentially, maybe real, Paul Alamotti would go so well in the centre for the Warriors.
1: I would love to see that. Sammy, that is a position that we talk about so much, the centre position, and Lekker's fulfilling that role at the moment. But I just think you got to go like for like. Jet's done zero. Alamotti's, he carves up the NRL.
0: Yeah, for sure.
1: It's not like for like,
0: but this is not a like for like scenario. This is getting his son back. It's not a player that they want.
1: You reckon they'd do something like that? I can't
0: see it happening either. No. But what kind of player swap makes sense when you've invested all the development in Jet Cleary? Well, not all, but certainly the major development in his career has been done by the Warriors, and they will get zero.
2: But you're not going to swap apples for oranges.
1: Mm.
2: And there might be some player coming up through the Penrith system.
0: Depends how badly you want an apple.
2: Well, I realise that.
1: I mean, you never know until you give it a crack.
2: You can't. Surely you are not. The club's not seriously going to go, yeah, here's Jet, have your son back, and we'll take Paul Alamotti.
0: Well, they've got a
2: surely.
0: They've got a decent little bargaining spot to go
1: Nathan
0: from.
1: For Jet, easy swap.
2: Nathan thinks so.
0: Nathan said he wouldn't come to the Warriors because he wouldn't want to stop Jet's development. So what? Now they're going to be together? Anyway, it's what it is, and I understand it. I want to play for his dad, and best of luck to him. Looking forward to see how it plays out.
2: Chance Nicol-Klukstad will start at fullback. Dylan Watene, Zalesniak, Ali Laatoa, Lekker Halasima, Lofiana Khan-Pereira, Chanel Harris-DeVita, and Luke Metcalf, the back line for the Warriors. Joining us, fullback Chance Nicol-Klukstad. Chance, a very good morning to you, mate. How are you going?
3: Yeah, good morning, team. I'm going good, thank you. How are you?
2: Good. Congratulations. I tell you what, this team is an opportunity team, isn't it? If you take yours, you get rewarded. Does it feel that way?
3: Yeah, that's exactly how it feels. We spoke about the game being filled with lots of little moments, especially big games, and we just needed to take them with both hands.
1: Chance, is he here, mate? Big congratulations to you, brother. Like, you are on another level at the moment. Look, I just take me back to when you were watching from the sidelines. How was that moment for you? Obviously very, very difficult, but do you feel like since you've come back, you've taken your game and the team's game to another level?
3: Yeah, it was a weird one, I think. It's always going to be like that when you're watching from the sideline, always just wanting to be a part of what the team's doing. The team's doing really well. And if I'm being honest, bro, I was just happy to be back in the picture. I was out a little bit there with injury, and when you're injured, all you want to do is just be a part of the team. So I missed that for a good part of 6 weeks. And yeah, I think watching Thane go about his work and how he goes about his game, I just said to him, like, I feel like you've helped me add a few strengths to my bow, especially from an attacking point of view.

0: Chance, you're so busy as a player because of what you provide your team, and especially your work out of yardage, your ability to cover. You know, obviously your work under the high balls, exceptional. How impressed have you been by the players in front of you in terms of what they're doing on attack? I mean, you get a great view of how that offense is working for you.
1: Yeah, really good. I feel like I've got the best seat in the house at the back there. I get to see what's going on from a defensive and an attacking point of view. And for me, it's just about getting back into the rhythm of being at the back again and finding ways where I can provide, I guess, feedback or ways for our team to improve on the run so that we get the result that we're wanting. And, you know, the team's doing a really good job at the moment and it makes my job at the back a lot easier.
2: You would have done a review post that unbelievable performance on the weekend at Mount Smart. Just quickly on the haka and that environment, how was it for you? And what has Webby spoken about this week to ensure you're in a good place come the weekend on taking on the Broncos?
1: Yeah, it was really special, bro. It was definitely a moment that I know the club, the fans, the players involved are going to be able to look back on and be really proud of for many, many years to come. And, you know, to do something the first of its kind, especially at an NRL level, is definitely a privilege and an honour to be able to do that. And then in terms of moving forward and with footy, we just spoke about making sure that we get the improvements. We felt like we, for majority of that game, you know, we played really well and we had to, especially going up against a side like the Penrith Panthers. And we still felt we could have been a lot better in certain moments. So for us, it was about recreating that energy, that hunger, that drive, making sure that we prepare well each and every day. And it really does start at training, making sure that we train hard, we train the way that we want to play and train at the standards that help us play the way that we want to play on the weekends.
0: Chance, is this a team that is capable of just being where their feet are, or are there already thoughts among the squad and the management about what finals footy could look like for you?
1: No, we haven't really spoken about finals footy, to be honest. It really is making sure that we get the most out of each and every game. And I'm sure it sounds really boring to the listeners and to the people that are interviewing us boys, but it really is that simple, making sure that we win each and every day, especially at training and then taking on the week as it comes. And this week, it's a big game against Brisbane Broncos outfit.
2: Chance, just in terms of the depth that your squad has, we've spoken about it all week, like such a luxury that Webby has at his disposal to pick so many players. Can I ask you about training inside the environment, how much edge there is when you've got, you know, Tamati playing extremely well, he goes down injured, you've got Lukey Met coming in and just ice in his veins, Tane goes down, you come in, you bring in performance, you know, Tanner coming on and adding so much input. So what is the week like in terms of edge and competitiveness?
1: Yeah, that's a really good point, bro. Like you said, we've got depth throughout our whole squad and we're lucky to have that. I know that a lot of squads have been challenged this year and we've had a few big injuries and a few of the boys that you've mentioned have stepped up and taken the opportunity with both hands, and we drive ourselves on making sure that we have high standards and all the little things in our trainings, our short-sided drills, our little fundamental drills, because we know that once the pressure's on and you're under the big lights and these thousands of fans around, those fundamentals and those basics, those are what's going to keep you steady once all those things are all on top of you. So for us, it's about making sure that we do our best with getting all the fundamentals right. And then our big session today is probably where you're going to see a lot of the boys compete. We try and simulate something close to what a game would be like in terms of contact and the speed that we're running plays or we're moving defensively. Today is probably the day where you see a lot of the boys go to work and really challenge each other in terms of pushing for spots and really just making each other better.
0: Nice, bro. Chance, is there a bit of extra spice? Because competition for places, I don't think, has ever been tougher in a Warriors squad. Does that kind of come out on the training pitch as well?

0: baby.
1: Yeah, oh, bro. And I know Izzy would be the same too. You'd be lying if you said no, because it's just
2: 100%.
1: It's just natural as athletes. You know, anything that we do, if it's you know, we're having our team bonding game and it's who can get the ball in the hole in terms of mini putt, or who can kick the longest, or who's going to hit the crossbar. It just naturally becomes competition, and you know, you're challenging each other in every area of your life. So, it's definitely something that just comes natural. And I feel like you get the most out of it when you're really challenging yourself and challenging, holding yourself to your standards and what that looks like. And I feel like that's where you get the most out of the competition. Not really trying to compete against other people, because I believe comparison is the killer of joy, bro. And if you're always comparing yourself to other people, you're not going to see or smell the roses right in front of you. So, you just got to, I guess keep an eye out for what's going on around the outside. But it really is how you prepare, what standards you want to hold, how do you train, and what are you contributing to the team. So I feel like it all starts with yourself.
0: It's a beautiful answer. Chance Nickel-Klugstad from the Warriors joining us. Chance, have a great weekend, mate. Congratulations on your run of form at the moment, and good luck to the boys as well, eh?
2: You're the man, brother.
1: Thanks, boys. Okay, appreciate mate. You. Have
0: a good weekend, too.
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4: NPC on tonight, but on the weekend it's Hawke's Bay taking on Auckland at Eden Park. Harry Godfrey is first five. He joins us on the line. Hazzo, morning. Oh, no.
5: Has.
4: Come in. No.
5: Has.
4: No.
5: Are you there?
4: Oh, no. Come on, Has.
6: It's okay. Yeah. It's okay. We can wait patiently because this team deserves the respect and we can wait for them if they need.
4: He's here now. Yeah. Harry, are you there?
7: Yeah, I'm here.
4: Oh, beautiful. G'day, well, yes. It's good to connect. Scotty and Izzy here, Harry. And look, congratulations on your form so far, pal, and the team's form as well. Been another big challenge this weekend. How's the week been training-wise?
7: Yeah, no, the boys have started well the last 2 weeks. But, yeah, no, it's a different beast going up to Auckland, playing them up there. You know, I don't think we've won there since 1969, so... It'd be nice to get the monkey off the back this weekend.
4: It certainly will be. I've got a question for you. Have you had the time of your life so far this season?
7: It's been good, eh? I suppose coming back from injury and then the first, you know, I suppose the pre-season block, the boys, all training well, and then, you know, like the first two games, putting 50 on, you know, Wellington and then Tasman. It's been good. The boys have been going well.
6: What about you, Haz? Mate, playing outstanding. Can we just go back to the last couple of years and, you know, you've been ravaged with injuries and there's been a lot going on. Talk to us about that time and what you focus on. And right now, do you feel like you're playing your best footy you've ever played? Because in my eyes, I think you're playing some of the best rugby I've seen.
7: Yeah, it's obviously been, you know, really frustrating. Yeah, obviously started last year and then got a few games at Super at 10, and then, yeah, obviously set back with injury, and then, yeah, again, starting the Magpie season last year, and then, yeah, obviously doing my knee. No, I think I'm feeling, you know, obviously having a lot of time out, you sort of learn a lot about, I suppose, your body, and then you're still, you know, although you're not out on the field, you're still, you know, part of, you know, the Hurricanes, you're still a part of those attack and strat meetings, so you're still learning, you're still watching a lot of rugby. So I think in that sense, you know, even though I wasn't out on the field, I was still learning a lot. I think my game was levelling up, you know, in other ways without being on the field. I mean, I suppose now is the satisfying part where, you know, you actually get out there, you know, on Saturdays, and then, yeah, putting a few strong performances together. So as long as, you know, I can stay fit and healthy, you know, I think it'll be a good Magpie season.
4: Has need to ask about the sticky socks. This came to my attention on the weekend, actually, on the Saturday night game. The boys cutting off their socks to wear the stickies underneath, the grip socks. Are you familiar with this trend?
7: Yeah, no, I actually wasn't at the start. I was just running the normal socks, but yeah, now I run the grip socks as well. And it was club week for us last Saturday as well, so I think a lot of the since those club socks aren't great, a lot of boys cut them up and chuck the strippers on.
8: Yeah, what does it through? Like, talk through to me. Like, obviously, it makes your feet grip to your boots, but I couldn't think of anything worse, to be honest. And being the old school man that I am, I thought it was absolutely outrageous.
4: Yeah, but your feet stuck to your boots with your toe jam, so that's the difference.
8: Well, to be

0: Yeah, I had two left socks on at the same time, so I don't matter what was on my toes, just as long as they worked. But anyway, Hez, as a group, as a collective, like the most well-balanced team I have seen for a very, very long time. You've got a strong forward pack that love a set piece. They're very, very mobile. You know when to run, you know when to play, and yourself, you know when to kick. Like, talk to me, how do you manage those decisions when you're out there playing, when to run, when to kick, what's going through your mind to allow you to operate at such a level as the Magpies are at the moment?
1: Yeah, well, I suppose, you know, when the forwards are giving us that platform to, you know, that go forward ball, it's, you know, it's a lot easier with, you know, like our, I suppose, with Falau and myself and the halves, and then, you know, we got some pretty classy backs outside of us, so we just need to give them the ball. So that's a good thing when our forward pack's going forward, and then I suppose, yeah, it's just that balancing up when to run or kick. It's you know, it's balancing up when you have momentum versus when you don't, how you can, you know, apply pressure with the ball and without the ball. So, no, I think we're getting that balance, you know, the last two games, yeah, pretty good so far. But, yeah, I think just as well as our coaches, you know, they've been implementing, you know, we want to play with, you know, a fast tempo, high skill set. And, you know, our coaches are implementing that at training. And, you know, I think we're, you know, seeing on the weekend. So, you know, it'll be another tough one this weekend against Auckland. But as long as we can, you know, just keep doing the basics well, you know, that should take us a long way.
0: Well, where are you? Are you on the fishing boat? There's something in the middle of the noise.
1: I'm in my ute. I'm driving a train.
2: That's a fishing boat. Where are we?
0: I thought I could hear the ocean out the back catching a couple of blue cod down there in the Mighty Hawks Bay, but that's okay. Hey, just finally, Zahn Sullivan. Well, what does it mean to have Zahn back at fullback and made a hell of an impact on the weekend? Not only that, such a competitive squad. He's replaced, obviously, Will Cole, who I think has been outstanding as well, and you got Tom Allen going to the bench. So how competitive is this squad right now?
1: Yeah, no, it's really competitive. Obviously, a few things from the weekend mean boys are getting the opportunity. And it's not just along the back line as well. It's, you know, it's in the forward pack as well. Yeah, I think the depth probably in our squad this year compared to other years is probably right up there. Which is, you know, it's really pleasing for us. And, you know, we were thinking about, you know, you wouldn't really want to be the coaches picking, having to pick the teams the first couple of rounds because, you know, there's been some, you know, some class boys that have had to miss out of the 23 altogether. But, yeah, I think, you know, having Zahn at fullback as well, you know, his big left boots, like a real asset, got us out of trouble so many times last year. So, having him back there in the backfield with me, I'll be able to share the load. Share the load, and he can kick a bit more. But yeah, I suppose just all across the mark. And you say like Darby Lancaster, he gets his opportunity this week as well with Jonah having a little niggle. But yeah, no, I think the depth across the whole board, you know, like 1 to 15s, you know, it's really strong. So hopefully we can keep all the boys fit and healthy, but, you know, it's healthy science for Hawke's Bay.
2: Beautiful stuff, Harry. We'll let you get to training. Thanks so much for joining us on the show, and good luck against Auckland on the weekend. That game at 5:05, live from Eden Park. Cheers, mate. Have a good day.
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1: It is. Thank you.
4: The Warriors made a statement at home last week, knocking over the ladder-leading Panthers 28-12. But with just 4 games left in the regular season, every point is crucial as the race for finals heats up. Now the Wires head back on the road to Suncorp Stadium, taking on the Broncos in another huge test. We've got you covered with all the action, thanks to SEN. The Warriors against the Broncos, kick off 9:30 tomorrow night, live on Sport Nation.
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8: Ryan Fox joins us on the line ahead of the St Jude Championship. Foxy, great to have you on the show as always, pal. A return to PGA, mate. Are you excited?
9: Yeah. Morning, boys. Yeah, I am excited. It's been a little bit different coming back, as you can imagine. A few more duties to have to do pre-tournament. I think I signed more autographs in the Pro-Am today than I probably signed all year out on the PGA Tour. So
8: good.
9: That was a little bit different. Obviously, the response has been overwhelmingly positive. It's been great from my peers as well. But yeah, it's just the... there is a new normal, and it's going to take a little bit to get used to that.
8: I wanted to ask you this question because you knew straight away after that open win that life was going to change on tour for you. So you've experienced that today. But having that little bit of extra time to, I guess, prepare yourself for it, how important do you think that was now that you're there and you're in the environment?
9: Yeah, look, I think I needed those 3 weeks off. I mean, I don't think I still haven't properly processed it yet. There was no way I was playing at least those first 2 weeks. My head was completely scrambled. I still catch myself every once in a while going, oh crap, you're a major champion. Like, what does that mean? And like everything else that goes with it. I had a chat on the range this week with Jordan Spieth about, basically, he said, don't get a torch and shine it inside the claret jug. You might not like what you see down there. that's just like a conversation I never, ever expected to have, right?
8: Yeah.
9: So, like,

0: there's a yeah, it's like I needed that time to prep, but I still can't get like yeah, I still can't get used to some of it. You know, Rory comes up to me today, you know, gives me a massive hug, says I'm, you know, really happy for you, and go, oh, that champions dinner at St Andrews next year is going to be really fun. And I'm like, I didn't even really know there's a champions dinner at St Andrews. So it's like, oh, that's a cool little addition to that.
1: Yeah, nice.
0: So like, there's lots of stuff like that that just keeps popping up out of nowhere. But I guess the good thing is the golf still feels like golf.
2: Yeah.
0: You know, I like my I'm going to try to treat the golf course kind of as my sanctuary this week and get out there and just hit some shots and, you know, try to treat that as normal as possible, because in the end, you know, the golf ball has no memory of anything that happened. And I mean, as you'll know, especially this game can humble you very, very quickly if you think you figured it out. So, yeah, the goal is this week is just to, you know, go out, try to have some fun again, try to get back into it. You know, I don't have high expectations, but I do know that if my best golf comes out, I can compete and beat these guys out here. So, you know, obviously that's the goal, but there isn't any real expectation or anything to go out and win again straight away or anything like that. Like, it, you know, there is a whole lot going on that I'm going to take a little while to get used to. So just hopefully the golf game still feels really good, everything. So hopefully I can, you know, get out there tomorrow and enjoy it. And I'm playing with Adam Scott, which is a pretty nice first marquee pairing to get. I know Scotty pretty well. And, yeah, it's a pretty comfortable group to get for that. So, yeah, I'm looking forward to that. And other than the 100-degree Fahrenheit heat we have in Memphis right now, the week should be pretty good.
2: Foxy, I'll just tell a quick story, because it's just dawned on me, like, just what you've done. You know, my son, he loves golf, and he always asks me about Scheffler. He always asks me about McIlroy. Well, the other day he was asking me about Foxy. Ryan Fox, and I've just ruined my bingo. And I just thought, you know what? You've done so much for so many younger kids around here. They've gone away from Scheffler, and you've made them realize that anything is possible if from little old New Zealand. Has that kind? Hey, no doubt you've had many stories like that, and then a time to reflect and just get a bit more of an understanding of what you've done.
0: A little bit. I mean, I think the thing that resonates with me with it is, I was 18 years old when Michael Campbell won the US Open. I was just kind of starting my golf journey there, and I remember how big that was. You know, he held off Tiger down the stretch at one of the hardest golf courses anywhere, and like, that was huge. I remember the whole nation stopped, and like, I thought about it a little bit when I was like on the way home and then at home with everything that went on, and it's like, that's like, I'm walking in those shoes now. Like, it feels I'm not used to it in that respect. Like, obviously I know the impact it had on me, and you know, it's crazy to think that I might have that influence on the younger generation of kids coming out of New Zealand. I still probably haven't quite wrapped my head around that one yet.
1: Well, you put on your blue suede shoes and you boarded the plane, and I'm pretty sure that counts as my bingo question. No, I have to sing them, apparently, Foxy. It's also what's going on the show here today. I wanted to ask you, there's two blokes, Carl and Paul, who are playing darts for 24 hours in our office today, Foxy, trying to hit a 180. And we were trying to figure out, what do you think is hardest, hitting a hole in one or hitting 180 on a dartboard?
0: I mean, I would. I don't know, actually. I mean,
1: hole in one, definitely.
2: You've hit a few.
0: A hole in one, I would say.
2: Yeah.
0: But there's also a decent amount of luck that comes with hitting a hole in one, right?
1: Mm.
0: Like, you've got to get the right bounce and everything kind of work. Like, darts is kind of a closed system, right? Like, it's based purely on skill, and that's what it is.
1: Mm.
0: So, I don't know. Is 24 hours of darts practice going to help someone hit 180? I would hope so.
1: It doesn't appear to be working so far, and I think that's 17 hours in. So that probably says everything.
0: Yeah, I mean, look, I think

0: like, I think the skill of doing it, I think if you look at golf in general, like, there's plenty of bad golfers who have had hole-in-ones, right? Like, a 30 handicapper can still, and I don't, I mean, no disrespect with this whatsoever, but a 30 handicapper can hit the shot of his life,
1: yes,
0: and hit a good shot with a 7-iron, and he gets a nice bounce and it rolls in the hole and it's a hole-in-one. Like, I guess you can get lucky and throw one dart in a triple 20, but to then do it again and, like, do it three times is pretty damn hard. So I don't know. I mean, yeah,
1: it's a thought exercise.
0: It is. I mean, I would say a hole-in-one probably odds-on is higher, but if you had 24 hours to make a hole-in-one, like on a simulator, like, that tends to happen quite a lot, I guess.
1: There you go. But
0: 17 hours to hit a 180 is a lot.
1: Yes, trust me. They're broken men. Hey, Southwind, TPC Southwind is the venue, the course for this tournament, Foxy. Obviously, you've been out there on the course. How's it set up, and is it a setup that suits your game?
0: I mean, it's about as far removed from Birkdale as you could possibly
1: yeah,
0: get.
1: Yeah.
0: You know, it's 100 degrees Fahrenheit, which is like 30, what's that, 4 or 5, and yeah, it's going to get hotter over the weekend.
1: Yeah.
0: It's humid. We're playing Bermuda grass, which is grainy, and the rough is nasty when you're off the fairways. Like, you're going to see some interesting stuff when guys miss fairways. There's a lot of water this week. Mm. It's pretty narrow. It puts a real premium on driving the ball. The greens are firm and fast. So, like, a different test than Birkdale. I was a wreck coming into this tournament last year. I was, you know, I'd played prior to and was really tired. I've had a nice little break coming in this week, so I feel a bit better body wise, mind wise coming in. But yeah, I it feels like a golf course. If I drive the ball well, I can definitely compete around here this week. But if you don't drive it well, which I didn't last year at all, this golf course is really, really hard. So hopefully I can get that driver working like I did at Birkdale a few weeks ago, and I'll be good to go. But yeah, I've got a lot of other stuff to try to figure out as well this week. As I said, like, it's going to take a little while to get used to everything going around. Hopefully I can treat that golf course as my sanctuary and go out and just worry about golf shots and not think about all the other stuff. But I get a feeling at some point that's going to be hard to do this week. So we'll see. But I do, my golf game still feels really good.
1: Awesome.
0: It's a question of, can I get out of my own way to let it happen again?
1: Well, look, you paired up with Scotty, Adam Scott, for the first one, mate, Marquee Grouping, and I'm sure you're just going to go out there and enjoy it. I hope you embrace it all, Foxy. I know there's a lot going on for you, but you sound like you're pretty composed and together, man. So thanks for joining us. I know
2: appreciate
1: it's a busy
2: it every time.
1: And good luck to you, mate. I know you'll have plenty of fans back here watching your progress.
0: Cheers, boys. Appreciate it.
1: Likewise,
0: have a good one.
1: Cheers, mate. Ryan Fox joining us on the show, as he so kindly does a lot. And, it looks a tough course.
2: Yeah, the way he speaks about it, like, there's a lot of that chat about the grain and how much influence it has. I played over in Australia and they got really grainy conditions and courses. And, you know, for us that are just off the green, you think, okay, you get the chipper out there, but actually chipping against the grain is very difficult to do. So you get the hybrid out and you try and roll it up, and you got to be creative with some of your approaches, and it can just absolutely ruin you, some of that rough conditions. Like, just loved hearing him talk about his life has changed.
1: Yeah, I mean, it is amazing. Look, you know, you go through...
2: And for him to take a call from us is
1: so
2: amazing.
1: Yeah, I know. And look, there's 5 marquee groupings in this tournament, and he's one of them.
2: Yeah.
1: Like, the cameras are on him for his entire round.
2: And Rory and Jordan Spieth just having a chat to him. Yeah, I know. He belongs. It's like...
1: I just got a hug from Rory McIlroy, and Jordan Spieth told me not to look inside the claret jug. Like, those are conversations as a boy, you would dream of, aren't they?
2: Yes, totally. And... yeah, like, you've got that expectation, that external pressure. You know, you're a major winner now, and it brings so much. And he's getting pulled in so many different directions, and there's a lot going on for Foxy. But if anyone can handle it, and the most chillaxed person in the world, it's Foxy.
1: He's so put together, isn't he?
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1: Morning, Lima. 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
14: Johnny Clayton has made it into the studio. He's set for the darts. And Johnny, great to have you here. You're a Clonethly man too.
15: I am indeed. I'm a rugby man. So yeah.
14: So we know what you did to the All Blacks all those years ago. We know what you did. No one forgets. Welcome to New Zealand, mate. Great to have you here.
15: Thank you very much. Thanks so much.
14: Tell us about the event. Tell us about the excitement levels, you and your fellow competitors coming out here to New Zealand and spreading the darts gospel.
15: Yeah, obviously, it's an honour to be selected by the PDC to come to Australia and New Zealand, obviously New Zealand first. I was here a couple of years ago in Hamilton, but my first time in Auckland. So I'm really looking forward to this. You know, it's a fantastic darts tournament. It's the World Series of darts. It's nice to showcase, you know, and try and show people what we can do as players and what, you know, our game is all about. So to travel the world and do this, it's fantastic. Yeah.

0: Amazing.
1: Before we get out to helping the blokes out behind us here, they need all the help they can get. Yeah, talk to me about the selection and how you do garner selection to make these amazing tours. Like, I've watched it on TV. It looks like an amazing event, but it's pretty hard to get involved and get into, is it?
2: Yeah, I think it's all to do with form, obviously. Yeah. You know, yeah. If you're playing good darts and, you know, you want to show... like I say, what you can do, mm-hmm. and you want to be consistent. So obviously to get picked for the World Series around the world kind of thing, you mm-hmm. know, you've got to show that you are consistent, mm-hmm. and that at this present moment that we're playing some of my best darts. So speak for myself, obviously things are going good, so looking forward to this.
0: Tell us about, you know, these events themselves. How much training, how much practice and how much focus do they take? I mean, you're playing in some of the noisiest rooms in sport. If not the noisiest yeah. rooms in sport. I mean, how do you stay in the moment, just you and the board and the dart, when you've got all of this chaos around you?
2: Yeah, obviously, being involved in the Premier League this year, obviously, we played, you know, week in, week out, and that's, plus our place championships, the floor tournaments, the European tournaments, plus the majors. So, like, practice-wise, you don't practice as much then because you're playing so much, so match practice play, is better than anything. But, you know, like, when you go to the crowd, it is fantastic. It is the noisiest place on earth, don't get me wrong, but as long as everybody's doing the same kind of vibe, you don't seem to, you're in the moment with it. I'm an ex-rugby boy, I like noise, you know, I'm one of the guys, like, so, you know, people do take it, like, different, but personally, myself, I like banter, I like the cheers, I like the shouting, but there's whistling coming into the game, which spoils it a little bit, because as a player, say you're throwing for a double for argument's sake, and you've got the chance, they're singing, you know, they might be booing you, you know, because they want the other player to it. You get all that. But if somebody whistles, you don't expect it, so it's a total different noise. And you don't expect it. So, like, you know, you don't mind if everybody's... Somebody in the crowd, yeah. So, somebody might shout, miss... But you seem to get that. But
0: what a bastard. Yeah. Why would anyone do that?
2: Yeah, exactly. But it's like, you know, that's what you get. That's the off-putting thing. But with the chance, the banter, you know, there's nowhere better to be. It's brilliant. It sounds weird because, you know, of the noise, but it's great. It lifts us up.
0: Yeah, for sure.
1: How did you get into the sport from a young age? And did you ever think or believe that the sport would be as big as it is right now? Like, you think of the fastest growing sports in the world, the darts would have to be right up there. And some of the biggest names, we won't even talk about them because you're here, but Luke Littler, he's taking the world by storm. Like, did you ever think it'll be this big?
2: Well, I'm just, you know, I was just a rugby player playing for my little village, you know, and I've been a massive darts fan. My dad used to play darts.
1: Yeah, yeah.
2: So only for local pubs, nothing else. If our local pubs, and, you know, that's the way we've grown up, you know. Every Christmas, you had the BDO and you had the World Championships on TV.
1: Yes.
2: And that was the best day of the year kind of thing. You watch the darts on Christmas. But, you know, like, I think I finished rugby. I was 34, I think. I broke my leg for the third time when I ever tried to play rugby. So I thought to myself, I've got to do something else, like, you know. But I'd always play darts. My dad, like I said, there's always a dart board in the house. Then started to play for pubs and things. So... you know, I was looking at Michael Van Gerwen and Phil Taylor, you know, and you're thinking, wow, how do they do this? Like, all of a sudden, I get lucky in sport. I start playing darts. I join the PDC. I get lucky and I'm playing against these guys, you know. You know, I never, ever thought that. But, you know, I'm quite competitive. Yeah. You know, it's, you know, nobody likes losing, obviously. Mm. But, you know, I'm one of these that if I lose today, I try again. And I think... you know, that's the thing. You need to forget about the losing. You become a good loser, makes winning much better. So, you know, my personal journey was like, you know, I played for Wales in the BDO system. I think it was over two or 3 years. And then I tried the qualifying school with the PDC. And I was lucky enough to get my card after that. You know, it was just... you in sport, you have to have a little bit of luck. You know, you've got to be good, but you need that bit of luck. So, you know, luck was on my side as well. So, you know, I'm up in the top 10. So, great stuff.
3: Hell good.
0: When you look back at the past winners, and I've just got them up on my screen here, Luke Littler last year at the Sky City New Zealand darts, Luke Humphreys, Rob Cross, Gerwin Price, Michael Van Gerwen. I mean, the who's who have come to New Zealand and won this event. So, we're not talking about slouch darts, are we? We're talking about the creme de la creme here.

0: here on our shores, which for dart fans is Christmas come early, isn't it?
1: Oh yeah, 100%. You know, you look at, you know, like I mentioned Michael Van Gerwen, yeah? So, you know, he was the next best thing to Phil Taylor. Mm. You know, the game is growing. It was massive, absolutely massive. You know, there's interest in it. You know, you see darts on TV more than once a year.
0: Yeah.
1: So, you know, today's game, it's on every week nearly, yeah?
0: Yes.
1: But, you know, it was getting bigger and bigger. And now the next level now is Luke Littler. He's, you know, a 17-year-old kid playing in his first World Championships, and I think he gets to the final. You know, it gives young guys belief.
0: Mm.
1: You know, and it's, you know, the old guys like myself, I'm 51 now. I know I don't look it. I know.
2: You look good,
1: but,
2: mate.
1: You know, but no, obviously, you know, a young kid just coming out of school,
0: yeah,
1: straight onto a world stage and putting darts on the map once again.
0: Yeah, pretty cool.
1: You know, and this game now is just blown up. It's amazing. It's, where does it go next? It's fantastic.
0: Johnny Clayton with us in studio ahead of the Sky City Darts Masters here in New Zealand, here in Auckland this weekend. We have two double passes to give away. Just text your name and darts to 8833 and you will put you in the draw. Alpha will draw out a winner just at the end of the show. Johnny, in terms of your own form, you mentioned, you know, you're in good shape at the moment. Your game's in good shape. This event for you, what are your hopes in terms of results? Are you here to take it all?
1: Yeah, well, obviously... The last time I was here, I think it was 2023, I think, or was it 22, whichever one it was. I lost to Gezi in the final, so I need to beat my Welsh partner. So, yeah. You know, if we get to the final again, hopefully it's my time. But, you know, obviously my darts are going good. I'm loving every second of it. You know, when you go on that stage now, it's a smile with confidence. And, you know, when you get to that feeling, you know that you're playing well. So, yeah, I'm quietly confident. Hopefully, you know, it's going to be my week.
0: Have you got a Welsh singing voice? Or do you ever sing that your walkout song on your way out?
1: Please don't. I cannot sing. They say, right, that the Welsh can sing. This one can't. I cannot sing, right? It's terrible.
2: It'd be remiss of me not to ask for a bit of advice. Just what is the... We all dream of playing darts. We all play it in the background and, you know, in the local garage or go to your friend's house. We try and go and play golf, but there's something different that is unique to the sport to get success. For you, how would you help an amateur like myself be better at darts?
1: You know, obviously practice. Whatever you do is practice, yeah. You know, but it's like with us, we look through a dart. Like people say, oh, you look at a segment and you just try and aim for that segment. As a pro dart player, we look beyond the dart. We're looking for what we aim. So it's kind of, we just know where to release the dart.
2: Yeah.
1: But it's all consistency of where you release the dart, really. You know, you're obviously looking at that board. You know, pick something, so just maybe the 5, the 20 and the 1, and obviously look for the big segments. If you can hit the big segments consistently, you know, maybe you'd have 1 in the 5, 1 in the 1, 120, but all of a sudden everything comes together, yeah. And then the 3 darts go together. Then you look for a different part of the board and you try for that. It's all to do with consistency, where you leave the dart go, and you know, the speed and the weight of the darts, it's everybody's different. Nobody, I don't think anybody on the planet have the same throw or the same weight darts. So we're all totally different with setups, with where we stand, everything. But, you know, consistency is obviously practice. And like I say,

0: Australia's made a statement at home last week, knocking over the ladder-leading Panthers 28-12. But with just four games left in the regular season, every point is crucial as the race for finals heats up. Now the Wires head back on the road to Suncorp Stadium, taking on the Broncos in another huge test. We've got you covered with all the action, thanks to SEN. The Warriors against the Broncos kick off 9:30 tomorrow night, live on Sport Nation.
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11: You're on Sport Nation Mornings with Ricardo, and joining me now from Auckland FC is the new head coach, Pedro Moreira. Pedro, thanks very much for giving us some time. You've had a week now or so in Auckland to get your feet under the desk. I apologise now for the weather, but how are you finding it so far?
12: In the beginning was sunny. Hello to everyone. It's a pleasure to be here. It's a pleasure to be in Auckland, and especially in New Zealand. We already started our works, really. In the beginning was sunny, so the welcome weather was really to understand what is NZ. I had a few rain in the first turning sessions, during the turning session and after sun, so to understand really the rainbow atmosphere that you have in Auckland. So I'm completely ready already, and now starts the rain, but I prefer cold than rain. So I will pray to keep the cold weather instead of rain. But in the same situation, it's better to, I'm very happy to be here, and it's better to be possible work with this kind of conditions that Auckland FC have for us. And I'm very enthusiastic to have this kind of chance.
11: Yeah, well, it's great to have you here. You've got tremendous pedigree as a coach. You know, we look through your CV and the time that you've spent at clubs like Shakhtar Donetsk and Roma, of course. You've gone out on your own and coached other teams in parts of Asia, and also, of course, in Portugal as well. So I guess Steve Corica had his style. You will have your style. How would you describe your style? Is there a type of football you like to play, a type of formation you like to play?
12: You start to speak about that. Usually we speak a lot about the past, about our resume, what we did in the past. I think it's really a stair to achieve what we pretend for our future. But it's really important to create some organization in our style, and the way that we achieve this is very important, especially because my

0: roots come from the youth, work with the young players in the formation. In a few experience, I start to play in a 7-a-side game, and after I pass for 11-a-side, and in that moment, even the relation that we work instead of the spaces, and the way that we start to teach the game to the kids are important for us to understand the spaces, the way that we pretend achieve the spaces, the way that we pretend create a majority in that kind of spaces, and we are still working since the first moment here to achieve that main goals. In the same way, we create really a style, and I was assistant coach for a few years in Portugal and abroad also. I work with Paulo Fonseca, and now he's the coach of Olympique Lyon. First of all, he's an amazing person for me as a coach that allows me to achieve the high level of Champions League, Europa League titles in a few countries also, and also to learn the way that. The way that we create a leadership that allows you to be close of the players, and in the same way make them believe that your ideas will achieve the main goal of the winnings of quality football, and especially the way that we can improve the players to be better players in the future. And to end, let me finish, Ricardo, because I think it's very important to speak about what is Steve in this club, who is Steve Corica in this club, and what he achieved in this club. And probably when we arrive in one club, we're 2 years old, in construction, build up since two years. I checked that the board made an amazing work here, but also Steve made an amazing work. And my homework before to come here was really understand what the team played in the past, the way that they play, how was possible to win one regular season, one main title here in A League. And also, it's important to understand that the way that the club developed even internally, and that's why we also get Luke Casserly to be my assistant coach, was important, because it's important also to try and check that everyone is looking for the better in the club for the present, and especially for the future.
1: I think it's really interesting that you brought up Luke Casserly, and you brought up, because this club is layers, right? You know, they've built the layers. So you've the National League team that Rory Fallon now works with, the OFC team that Luke had success with last season, and the A-League team, which you've just taken over. There's a lot of young players. It's about bringing youth through, identifying youth. And you talked about early in your career working with youth players in Portugal. Is that a big part of how

0: Sometimes my English is in working, okay? It's really under construction. If you pass my world, you will see under construction, okay? I'll try, especially in the verbs. Sometimes I make a few mistakes, okay? I'm sorry. I will try to work in my English and also in my accent. In the future, I will try to speak with that closed mouth for the New Zealand with New Zealand style. I promise to hold that. I will try,
1: Pedro,
0: but.
1: your English is better than my Portuguese, so nothing to apologize for, my friend.
0: It's that everyone spoke with me in the past. I will try to be close as possible. Okay, I can speak five languages, so it's difficult sometimes to. It's the main important is the way that we start to think. I already sometimes I could. It's be possible for me to think in English, but there's a few vocabulary that is it's really under construction. But you spoke about style in the past, and my style really the demands that I create is really to understand the game and use what happens in the opponents and what happens in the pitch to create difficulties on the other teams, and of course we want to be protagonists in our game. Have the ball every time that is possible. Use with quality the weakness of the opponents, and of course increase with the qualities of our players, with the characteristics of our players. Start to put inside of our game model, in internal of our style, try to use that kind of qualities. Of course, you must understand that there's a few players like Cozzy Cosgrove, like Sammy Cosgrove, like Brook, like Gallegos in the midfield, like Iroki on the side. There's a few players that the demands are.

0: for the club, but especially to improve. I think that you already, if you make a fair analysis, this team changed a little bit for the past, for the future. We lost a few players with quality and the demands, players with numbers, players who make difference in the last seasons. But this also, that this is also important in football, that they must feel that if they achieve the main goals in the club, like Jesse Randall in the last season, he was one of the best goal scorers, he makes a lot of assists, so he creates a figure inside of the club that allows him to also to grow up in football, to increase his life, to increase probably his wage also, I hope so, probably. So everything, this is really football. He helps the club to achieve the main goal for the last season, and now the club also helped him, and now we are trying to do that chance and that opportunity for the others. But I will try to help. I'm one more inside of this quality club with a fantastic and amazing atmosphere inside. Even the character of the person, or the personalities of the guys all together, come on, this is really a good environment to work, and I hope that could be possible. Join my something that I could bring for the club and help the club to also improve in the future.
1: In terms of the squad, you talk about some players have left, and you mentioned Jesse Randall because he was very much a left-sided attacker or a striker. Liam Gillian was also a left-sided attacker. We had Marley Francois, who tended to play on the left. All of those players have left. So that is the one place I look at this pitch and I think, who plays in this position? Is that the main position you're focusing on recruitment for now? And have you called Paulo Fonseca and said, who have you got from Lyon we can have?
0: First of all, you cannot forget that we have someone to work about it. We have Terry Flynn to help us about that kind of situation. It's very important. It's completely fair to when you make an analysis. It's true that I don't have experience on A-League. I don't have experience on Oceania football also. And what we make around here, it's true. Of course, I made my homework, my analysis. I studied the way that we play in the last years. There's a few ideas also that I could think differently about the future. It's completely honest to think about that. But of course, we must use what we did well in the past. It's why we change if you win like that. But with my ideas, with my game model, with my situation, I try to make the boys believe in this kind of situation and use them for to be useful in our future. In the same way, we have someone in the club that could help us about it, to understand really what is the characteristics of the championship is different than everything that helps occurs around. Okay, it's completely different. If the demands that the championship have is also important, where we can be possible for us increase the quality in our team instead of the players that we already have. I'm analyzing. You cannot forget that we will start with a, we start already with a friendly game against Spurs. Okay, not with me, but with Luke, that is an important character inside of this situation. When I spoke with the board, it was also important to understand what is the club. I share with them the way that I like to work, and they brought to me also their opinion, and we get an agreement about that kind of situation. And that's why we create a coaching staff with this style. And we keep Terry McFlynn close of us every day, every time, and we start to work for really to increase the quality. The position, and I was thinking about it, the position will be important after to have a few experience. We cannot forget that we have friendly games now. Sometimes we cannot show everything in friendly games. We will have an important game in a few days in Saudi also. That could be important also to understand what really the demands that the team have for the future. It's hard for one team like us that are building up since a few days. You cannot forget that we will start the championship in October, so we have around 2 months to work. But we have during these 2 months, with national squads in the middle, in the under 20 national squads, with MZ national squads that take out a few players from our daily work, we must to create already a few demands for our players that must to be built up, and we

0: will start with a strong game. Sometimes it's not. It's important to start with quality if the result it's the one that we pretend. But sometimes if you don't achieve our main goal, could become a problem. But completely, we must have confidence in our work. We must have confidence in this kind of players, and we must have confidence that we are preparing some team for a long journey in the championship, not for one game in Saudi.
1: Yeah. Now I know you've got the Saudi game coming out. It is an important game. You win that game, it opens the door to more games and more money as well for the club, right? So that is important. But between now and starting the A-League season on October the 17th, I think it is, how many new players do you expect to have come into the club?
0: After what we spoke, it depends also the analysis that we will make together during the next weeks. Okay, I think that we have two spots left. Okay, one spot visa and one spot. I think that we have two spots left, and probably we could analyze more things. But it's very important the way that we create a team. This relation between experienced quality players and new young players with also a lot of quality that can be developed. And we must understand that sometimes the demands that we create could be done by what we did in the past, and it's important for the club. If we put a young kid here, we must put the kids grow up in a nice environment. Even in the pressure moment, sometimes we can lost. It's faster to lose a kid than win a quality kid. Okay, let me share that with you. My experience told me that in the past. It's not important to put the kid play 1 minute in the end of the game and show to everyone, come on, I put the kid for in a first appearance. And that is not our main goal. Our main goal is to feel that when he will play under pressure, he will give us a good answer in the sports issue, and especially in the results issue, okay?
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7: Just before I let you go, because I appreciate your time, you are a Portuguese coach and we've just finished a World Cup, and the big question through the World Cup for most people, particularly neutrals, this Portuguese team with the Bruno Fernandes and, the Silvers and the Pedro Netos and all these very good quality players who create lots of chances. Is this Portuguese team better or worse with Cristiano Ronaldo at 41 at 9?
8: It's not fair for me. Now I'm a NZ coach already. So I'm completely inside of Aussie football and inside of Oceania. So I'm start to work inside. Like I told you before, it's very important to understand the game and the demands that they ask for what we could do when we make our analysis, okay? And it was funny because it was the first time that Portugal played against Uzbekistan, and I was the coach who works in Uzbekistan. I was very required, I think is the word, required in the last days in Portuguese TV. Everyone wants to know something about players of Uzbekistan, and come on. In that, during that days, everyone reminds my name during that days. I hope that could happen in the future if we play against New Zealand in the next World Cup. Okay, I hope that could be possible in the future. But what I think Portugal has as a great team, okay, individually and also collectively. In this moment, we must to understand that Ronaldo is an amazing player. He was an amazing player, and he is an important player, an important character in the development of our football. He must to play until he wants. It's okay. Of course, he must to have results inside of the game style. He tried to do it during the last times. I can share with you, every caps that I enter, every taxis that I enter in Uzbekistan, everyone speak with me about the same. You know, it's really the character of the Ronaldo. Everyone knows Ronaldo everywhere. If I share, I can share with you also, Ricardo. I have one scarf here to put on my office. Okay, a Portuguese one. Okay, yeah. But I only will put

0: fair for our nation and for our football. Okay, I will ask our marketing brand, our marketing in our club, to share with you, please, a scarf, because I hope that you in the next interview will have an Oakland scarf behind you, please. Okay,
1: I will make sure.
0: But in the same way, to answer your question, I think that we don't need a great World Cup. We could do it better. We struggle for that, but we don't play with a lot of quality that individual was expected. So I think for the future we must do a few changes, of course, but we still have a great players in the world. You spoke with a lot of names that we only know that players because of the quality that they have. So I think that we will be even stronger in the future, with or without Ronaldo, because really we are a small country with 10 millions, and come on, with such a quality coaches that we have, such a quality players, even the directors, I can share with you, the CEO of Al Ahly of Saudi team is Portuguese, imagine. So we are everywhere. So I want to share with you, it's a pleasure, Will, to be here and share my stuff with you, Ricardo.
1: Yeah, Pedro, I appreciate so much your time. Thank you. I know I appreciate, for a Portuguese man, particularly a Portuguese man who works in football, the Ronaldo question is a very difficult question to answer. So I appreciate you giving us an answer on that. And I wish you all the best of luck with Auckland FC. I'm a season ticket holder. My daughter is a season ticket holder. We will be there. We will be cheering your team on.
0: Thank you very much. It was really a pleasure again. I don't have any problem to answer. If you are honest about your opinions and about what you want to share with everyone, it's not a problem. And come on, I'm a Portuguese. I'm very proud to be Portuguese. I'm very proud of everything that happens around there. I have my family there. It's difficult to stay so far away from them. But of course, everything that could be possible, speak about it and think about it. My country it's very interesting. So it was a pleasure, and I hope that we speak in the future also, Ricardo. Thank you very much.
1: Thank you.
0: Appreciate it.
1: Cheers. It's funny. The FIFA series that was here in March, it was Cape Verde played against Finland and Chile, and I was doing the TV commentary. And so I was sitting in the commentary booth with the other commentator, and a Portuguese man came in who we didn't know, but he had all the credentials, and he was the coach of, I think he was part of the Uzbekistani coaching team, and he was wanting to know stuff about the Cape Verde players and look at what the formation was and everything before they did. Oh, sorry, no, he wasn't Uzbek, he was Saudi, but he was Portuguese, and because obviously the same group. And so he was coming in, he goes, hey, can I come in? Yeah, sure. He goes, can I see the Cape Verde team, please? Which formation are they playing? Doing homework for the World Cup already.
0: It's funny. All the time important to understand what. Come on, now they have a lot of players that even play in low level teams in Portugal and even in second league. Okay, the goalkeeper of Cabo Verde plays in the second league in Portugal. Now he changed for Chile with a lot of money. He becomes a character in the World Cup. But this is made. Football is made by moments, and we must to use that moment. Even for the players, I share that with them. We must to live with happiness, with lifestyle, with quality, but especially share that happiness that is so amazing to be on this sport. It's so amazing to live with this kind of. With this kind of profession, it really, I think it's an ambition for all of the kids achieve this kind of goal, like a player, like a coach, like everything. So we really want to share this with everyone, and I hope that could be possible in the future. This really the same happiness that Steve had in Auckland, I hope that could be possible for me also.
1: Yeah, I hope so too. I hope so too. I look forward to seeing who you sign. There's a kid, a New Zealander, who played for St Mirren in Scotland, and now he's in the US playing for San Antonio FC, called Alex Grieve. Very quick, left-footed attacking player. Could be a perfect Jesse Randall replacement. If you're looking, I will
0: analyze. If you are here to help, I will try. Okay, yeah. Don't worry. I will put the name already.

0: Yeah,
1: 100%, 100%. Even my wife now comes to games, and until Auckland FC became a club here, she didn't care about football. And then she came to one game, and at half time, she's like, "Where do I buy a shirt?"
0: Amazing, amazing. Yeah, so yes. you are invited in one of the games to be with me in the end and take a photo all together, please. Yeah. Okay, Ricardo, it will be a great pleasure. Or here in North Harbour, or in one of our games. Okay.
1: Yeah, no, I'd love to. I appreciate that, Pedro. Thank you very much.
0: Amazing, amazing. I'm completely open about everything. I think that in my idea, we must be in the top of the pyramid in the right moment. The spotlight of the game, it's not ours, it's for the players. We must put the spotlight all the time in the players. So even for you, if it's possible for you to speak more with the players than with the coaches, I think it's better for you and for the game. Because we must put the players all the time in the spotlights, please.
1: Yeah, more than happy to, man. More than happy to. I've spoken to Logan Rogerson a few times. I hosted Takapuna as a local club on the North Shore, and I hosted an evening there, and it was Sam Cosgrove and we had about 120 kids from the junior club, and I interviewed him on stage for 30 minutes about his career, and then the kids could ask questions, and he took photos with everybody, he signed everything. He's great.
0: Ricardo, so. We don't have idea the importance that have only when you pass your head as a football player in the head of the kid. We don't have idea that yesterday for it's for one life. Okay, it's very, very important, and I think it's also a demand for the players. They must understand it's not only training session and what they do inside of the pitch, it's also the what they share even in our training session. When you are a 30 years old player and when you are 18, there's something different because they look to you in a different way. So for me, it's very important. I try to share that kind of experience with them. Sometimes it's not easy. I think we must understand, but I'm trying hard. In that case, my resume helps me. In that case, not in the others, but in that case, I think that the resume also helps me, okay?
1: Definitely. All right, Pedro. Hey, thank you very much. I appreciate it, man. And I look forward to meeting you and seeing you at the game.
0: Thank you very much. It was really, really a pleasure. Send regards to your family, please, okay?
1: Yeah, will do, Pedro. Thank you.
0: All the best. Thank you, Ricardo.
2: The Warriors made a statement at home last week, knocking over the ladder-leading Panthers 28-12. 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Now the Wires head back on the road to Suncorp Stadium, taking on the Broncos in another huge test. We've got you covered with all the action, thanks to SEN. The Warriors against the Broncos kick off 9:30 tomorrow night, live on Sport Nation.
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6: It is 16 past nine here on Sport Nation Mornings with Rick and Jello. And joining us now out of the Central Coast, I don't know if he's still playing for Woi Woi, but a man with, he likes a big cat. He's played for Tigers, he's played for Panthers on many occasions, doesn't mind a big dog either, and the Wolves. Look at Blake Austin. How are you, Blake?
7: Good, thank you, boys. Good, thanks. Great to be here.
6: You're
8: going to say he is a big cat, Rick.
6: Oh, yeah, well, he might be a big cat. It's not up to me to say. You can make that call.
8: Nah, it's too early for name calling, mate. 7 a.m. And Aussie, thank you for joining us, Blake. What are you up to this morning, mate?
7: I've been in hospital with the missus overnight. We're about 4 weeks off a little baby girl being due. So
6: awesome.
7: I think it's a bit of a false start. So I think we're gonna go home pretty soon.
8: Baby number five.
6: Wow, mate.
7: Baby number five, mate. Yeah.
6: Yeah, yeah. Well, thanks for doing this, mate. Given the situation, I appreciate you picking the phone up and having a chat. I did want to ask you, with obviously the Corey Horsburgh situation at the Raiders, you would have played under Ricky Stewart, mate. What's it like to be on the end of a spray from Sticky, and did it ever make you want to leave?
7: I can't say I ever copped one of that magnitude. I would assume that Corey was sort of maybe had a few things going on behind the scenes, potentially leaving that look like one final serve for a guy that was sort of his card was already stamped. Very emotional. He's very emotional at both ends, Ricky Stewart, as Corey Horsburgh probably is also. I've seen Ricky cry when talking about players, and I've seen him tell players they'll never play for the club again. So, yeah, he's a competitor, and obviously the moment got the better of him in the press conference, the end of their season last week.
8: It's not the first time him and Corey have kind of exchanged words. Is there enough love in the relationship for him to be able to give him a spray and for things to be okay?
7: I think there has been over the course of time that Corey's been at the club, but I think that was one final parting gift from Ricky, in my opinion. As you know, as soon as I heard it was always going to be hard for Corey to remain at the club. You know,

0: So, or a little bit disappointing, but at the same time, I don't like. I think the Raiders overshot last year. I don't think they expected to be where they were last year, and even this year, there's still, you know, I'm sure there were still internal plans that it could be a little bit of a bumpy ride. But their recruitment strategy over the last 5 years has had them and will have them in good stead over the next sort of 5 to 7.
1: Two teams that are in the finals. Penrith and the Roosters going head to head tonight. We can't pick it. We don't know who's in, who's out. There's late news that Teddy's not playing, but yeah, we just can't pick this one, mate.
0: I'm going to go the Roosters. I think Sam Walker will have a clinic, and I'm not going to spend any more time on this game though, because I want to know what you guys are doing with your halves over there for the New Zealand Warriors.
2: We want to know
0: what
2: that
0: are we
2: too.
0: Doing, boys. What are we doing?
1: It's a great question.
2: Yeah, it is. Well, Tamaiti's out for another couple of weeks, right? Hamstring.
1: Mm.
2: So Luke Metcalf's in this week. I reckon. I think there's a chance that Luke Metcalf plays the season out.
1: I think there's a chance of a nationwide referendum where everyone just cast your vote who you think it should be.
0: Put your vote, you reckon?
1: Yeah, it's a tough one, man. It's a real tough one.
2: Yeah, I mean, Blake, you saw what he brought to the team, Luke Metcalf, in that game against the Panthers, right? And you know, to come out of New South Wales Cup and pull out that sort of performance. I mean, if it's up to you, mate, I mean, and Tamaiti's fit.

0: weekend pass has sort of just elevated them a little.
1: Well, regardless of who makes the grand final this year, the chat's been about the third and fourth playoff, or the potential of a third and fourth playoff. What do you reckon?
0: Do you know what? When I first heard it, I thought a little bit gimmicky, put it to bed. But at the same time, girls, I don't think I've ever complained about seeing too much footy. If you threw a little, like, I also think prize money for, you know, our lower grade competitions need to rise too, just to add a little bit to that day. But I mean, we start the season in Vegas and we stop the press and everyone talks about rugby league. If we could end it with a, you know, sort of week long affair, I'm actually coming around to it. I played for Leeds Rhinos in my last couple of years, and we lost the grand final against St. Helens. And then Gary Hetherington, who you know loves a coin, he decided to play the New Zealand team that was touring for the World Cup 7 days later. So we had some characters in that team, Zachy Hardacre and a few of them boys that were in Magaluf for 5 days and flew back day before the game to take on an international powerhouse in New Zealand. So that was not a good experience. I think we lost 74 to 6. But at the same time, footy's footy, and the more I could watch, the better. And it gives us more to talk about, I guess.
1: Oh, that's it, man. That's it. I just imagine there being some sore heads that day, Rick.
2: Yeah, well, it's Mad Monday, right? Mad Monday into another game. I just wonder, Blake, Jello, both of you, obviously both been pro players. I mean, if you emotionally dealing with not being in the big dance, do you want to play the following week? I mean, how are you going to feel about that?
0: For the first time, it'll feel weird. But going forward, if it's a regular thing, you kind of know that there is something else coming. If there's a little bit of prize money to go with it, you give your fans a chance to turn out for another week. Like, I think there are more positives than what a lot of people are making out. But it will be different at first, like most things are, but I could see us really getting behind it.
1: Mate, speaking about characters in the Super League, I don't know if you saw this one overnight, but Jake Connor, you love him, you hate him. So for context, Mason Leonard playing for Wakefield, he hits a drop goal last year in the 80th minute to sink Jake Connor's team. He runs off with the Steph Curry celebration to put him to bed, the sleepy sleep. Overnight, Jake Connor has put in a grubber in the 77th minute. Leeds Rhinos score the try to get up over Wakefield. Jake Connor runs out, finds Mason Leno, and hits the Steph Curry right in his face. Top house shit, top level shithousery, isn't it?
0: Can I give Mason Leno a bit of support here, though? Mason Leno kicked a 40-meter field goal. So I think that moment was owned a little better for Mason. I think Jake put in a grubber and someone else scored the try. So if I'm Mason, I'm still thinking I'm coming out on top. But Jake Connors, he's in wonderful form. I think he'll pick up his a back-to-back Man of Steel with a new coach at the helm. Obviously, Sean Wayne, a guy that you know quite well, girls, overlooked him for so long, but Jake Connor never seemed like a Sean Wayne guy. But with Brian McDermott at the helm, I'd love to see Jake Connor in a World Cup at the end of this year for England.
1: Yeah, I think he could be the hero for England this year. I mean, I look at their squad, not as deep as it has been in previous seasons, but definitely looking forward to that one, mate. The final game of the round is Dragons-Tigers. This is the other one that we need some help picking.
0: Who cares? Who cares?
1: Well, it's the Who Cares Cup.
2: The Who Cares Cup.
0: I think the Dragons will be on a high. The Dragons are in a really nice place, aren't they? There's obviously... there's a lot of big stars coming in next year, which brings a lot of excitement, but that also means that there's guys there this year that want to put their best foot forward in the last 4 or 5 weeks, because there will be a bit of a feel that the team will be on the rise next year and they will want to be a part of it. So I'll have the Dragons winning this one. The poor old Tigers they're in a bad way with a year that started with so much promise to end the way it has is quite disappointing, but... yeah, I think the Dragons will take that one.
2: I was going to ask you too about Foz. Started so well at the old Sea Pigeons, but they've really struggled of late. Obviously, learning the ropes still as a head coach. What have you made of his first season in charge of Manly?
0: Sort of went the way, you know, I kind of thought it would. What I've experienced firsthand, what you know, removing a coach that's under pressure and bringing a new one in. I know the pressure release that puts on a group. We

0: you had a similar situation in Leeds where Richard Agar, your assistant over there at the Warriors, we won one game from our first nine, and Richard Agar ended up walking away, and obviously you guys get to take advantage of him now over there. But Rowan Smith come in, we ended up going on a run of 14 games and made a grand final. So I know that that first little period, it's more than just their coaching ability. It's the releasing pressure, and everyone feels better about themselves, and it feels like a nicer place to come to work. So, but if you're a Manly fan, go watch Kieran's press conferences. Go watch them all, because every game, every week, you'll see a guy that's fully in control and sort of understands what he's doing and where he wants to go. I think I'm really bullish about what he can do and the type of coach that he can be, because he's a player that never rides too high or never rides too low. He's pretty calm and he's very enjoyable to listen to. So I haven't lost any faith in what Kieran can do, and I don't think Manly fans should either.
1: Blakey, always a pleasure to have your voice on the airwaves, mate. What's where are you putting yourself this weekend?
0: Quite a week. And this weekend, I've been trying to make an effort to watch a lot more of my son's footy. He's 15 years old, and I was calling a lot of games over the weekends and missing a bit of his footy, which was upsetting him, which is fair enough. So I'm just in that phase of balancing my passions with making sure I'm showing up as a dad too. So I'll be watching my kids and then playing a little bit of footy Sunday afternoon, which is not enjoyable. Really? Enjoyable at all.
1: We'll be watching for kids being born as well. Good luck with baby watch, mate.
0: Thank you. Thanks for having me, boys.
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0: Darts Masters Light Up Spark Arena on Friday the 14th and Saturday the 15th of August. 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
5: Blake, thank you. Appreciate you giving us so much time at such an important time for your family, mate. Go well. Have a great weekend. Blake Austin there with us out of Central Coast. Woi Woi, still playing for Woi Woi, do you know?
6: I'm not sure if he's at Woi Woi, but he is playing a bit of club footy.
5: Yeah, nice. So it was great to hear from him and get some insight from him, particularly around the Corey Horsburgh thing, because, you know, you've seen Ricky Stewart blow up on the sideline, blow up in presses and stuff, and you think, or maybe it's just like, it's just if you're there, if you're part of that Canberra Raiders setup, you know that's what Ricky's like. You'll cop one and then the next day it'll be fine. But obviously this was... Maybe there was something ongoing with Corey where he wasn't happy with behaviour over a period of time, and that was the final straw.
6: The parting gift, Blake called it. Parting gift. Some people get a gold watch or something when you leave your workplace. No, after a while, you just get a spray.
5: Yeah, and you get a visit from Mel Meninga who says, why don't you move to Perth?
6: That would be a great signing.
5: Yeah.
6: Might be right place, right time. That could be a great signing for the Bears because I know they're still trying to get some troops in there.
5: Yeah, well, I mean, you know, it'd be a bit of a throwback, right? Remember when there used to be a rugby league team in Perth? What were they called? The Western Reds. And now that's you've got right. A big red going out west, potentially.
6: Yeah.
5: Corey Horsburgh.
6: I think

0: Right, you get good 4 years out of him.
1: He's a great player. I mean, you know, put his name in the hat for Origin. He does some damage. He's got that offload to his game. He's very dynamic. Great player, Corey Horsburgh.
0: Yeah, just a bit of a brain explosion. PJ texted through, said, "Morning, boys. I don't think Razor would be upset about the league deal being public. If anything, it strengthens his position with other deals he's been offered. If he's in talks, they now know he has a solid offer on the table, so they'll have to bring their A game to get his signature. Having an experienced Razor in a coaching course, the guy could take his skills to any sport or business."
1: Yeah, that's a good point. That's a great point.
0: Yeah, nice, PJ. And we've had another. People in Christchurch are on Richie Mo watch. This text has come through. No name on it, but appreciate it coming through on 8833. Richie Mo spotted at the airport in Christchurch this morning. I'm an airport worker, and apparently my co-worker spotted him too. So Richie Mo, is he about to jump on the big bird and head to South Africa?
1: Yeah, which way was he going? What gate was he at? We need some more info.
0: Yeah,
1: now.
0: Well, I mean, they're playing Bay of Plenty at home in the Shield this weekend, so he's not flying anywhere for a game.
1: Nah.
0: Well, not for an NPC game, at least.
1: I reckon he'd be going to South Africa even if he wasn't playing. He might still be...
0: Yeah, well,
1: heading over there.
0: Well, I mean, it's obviously Billy Proctor's out. He's not exactly like for like. But Damien McKenzie's tweaked something. We don't know how bad that is. A rolled ankle, apparently not too bad. Is everything that
1: was it an
0: hearing.
1: Ankle? I thought it was a knee. Hyperextension.
0: Yeah, well, Dave Rennie said an ankle. He twisted his ankle early, but it looked like a hyperextended knee.
1: Yes, because they strapped over the boot with the ankle. Yeah.
0: But you're right. I thought it was knee as well because he went for that high ball after about 15 minutes came down with his leg over. You know, it's too straight and it kind of looked like it hyperextended the knee.
1: Kind of jarred.
0: Yeah, it looked like it jarred. I thought it was that too.
1: Yeah, you see that from time to time. But he stayed on, didn't he?
0: He stayed on. Oh, he went off at about 35, so he probably played about 15, 20 minutes with it.
1: Yeah. Yeah, because we've got to think about number nines too. We're running a bit low there.
0: Yeah, Kyle Preston was impressive though, wasn't he?
1: He was awesome. I didn't know he had that kind of speed.
0: And
1: the whip too.
0: That pass. That pass is an absolute bullet. It feels like he's gone past Cortez Ratama now as probably the number two at the ABs, isn't he?
1: You reckon?
0: I reckon, yeah.
1: Ooh, I don't know, man. I'm going to put that question to Lima. Lima Sopawanga joining us just after 10 o'clock, is that right?
0: Yeah, just after 10, we'll have a chat to Lima. I want to hear from you, 8833, get your text in. You can call us 0800 150 811 as well if you like. It is 25 away from 10.

Warriors made a statement at home last week, knocking over the ladder-leading Panthers 28-12. But with just four games left in the regular season, every point

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8: Brought to you by Night and Day. Grab a potato gratin for just $3 every day in August at Night and Day. After weeks of questions surrounding his admission and ineligibility, Richie Mwanga is, of course, en route to South Africa. They have confirmed, New Zealand Rugby that is, Mwanga will fly to Johannesburg today to join the All Blacks on their 8-match tour of the Republic. It comes after midfielder Billy Proctor had his tour cut short and an injury scare to first five fullback Damien McKenzie. Jet Cleary has reportedly asked the Warriors for an early release from his contract to link up with Penrith in 2027. The Daily Telegraph reports the young playmaker is hoping to return to the Panthers, where he would join father Ivan and older brother Nathan. Nathan's contract expires at the end of 2027, while Ivan has also confirmed that 27 will be his last. Sports news updates brought to you by the great team at Night and Day. Red Bull refreshes for just $3 every Tuesday in August at Night and Day.
9: And part-time Warriors assistant coach Kyle Mills alongside me. Millsy, hello to you. Off the back of that jet clearing news, but good to see you with your Longhorns cap on.
10: Yes, I've seen a few technical difficulties over here, but afternoon to all three of you. Look, as I was reading the news this morning, really sad news out of Australia. Brian Smith passed away, Wallaby in 1987, first Rugby World Cup. Then he went over and played for Ireland. And I remember him distinctly, blonde hair. All Blacks played Ireland in 1989, and he was playing for Ireland. Only played about, I don't know, 9, 10, 11 tests or whatever for Ireland. But then he came back and coached Alan Jones, who was coaching Balmain Tigers, got him to play 5-8 for the Tigers. Sadly passed away overnight. And he's been coaching in Japan and England and all that sort of stuff. Very sad. Do you guys remember him at all? The blonde guy?
11: No, I can't say I do.
10: Yeah, good footballer. But very sad. I thought I'd mention that.
11: No, that is fair enough. Jet Cleary, is that something that we should... I mean, he's never played first grade. And he's never played for the top end Warriors side. Is that something that... I don't know, worries you not is not the right term, but is that something that you even care about?
10: That doesn't mean anything to me. But do you know what I really struggled with Jet Cleary is last year people were saying he should start for the Warriors. Mm-hmm.

0: Aussie's brother of Nathan.
1: Yep.
0: And people, oh, he plays just like Nathan. Like,
1: Nathan plays that way at the very top level of the game.
0: It's like saying Mark Waugh should play the same way as Steve Waugh. They were complete chalk and cheese in the style of how they went about cricket, and they were twins. But I never understood that last year, how people were always just saying, well, just we got Jet, we'll just put him in there. How does that work?
1: People just get excited, mate. People just see Cleary and they go, oh, he's got to play. He's the next coming of Nathan Cleary. He's going to be exactly like his brother, if not better. So we just have to play him, type thing.
0: Yeah. It means, to your point, it means nothing to me. Like, he's just a player. Like, hasn't made it here. Okay, he gave it a good crack. Well, good. And he sees opportunity over in Penrith. And good on him.
1: Mm.
0: I have no emotion to it whatsoever.
1: Well, I know there's something that you do have, passion around, I suppose. Matt's just texted in. He said, Millsy, can you go into more depth of the benefits of privatisation to Super Rugby? I've heard you mention it a few times about privatisation in sport and what could fans expect if that happens. I'm throwing you on the spot.
0: Okay, you are throwing me on the spot. But I can just give a quick...
1: Yep.
0: If we can just look at what's our environment at the moment where we have Auckland FC and the Warriors. Mm-hmm. So, for example, the Blues, Cole Budge runs that. Good bastard,
1: yep.
0: Budgie, without question.
1: Except he hasn't returned our text at the moment to come on the show. But other than that, he is a good bastard.
0: But all the teams are going to be very similar across New Zealand. So with the Blues, you've got stakeholders, Auckland, North Harbour, Northland, having their say of what should happen at Blues headquarters, how it should run. You've got a big board. So you've got all these people with different stakeholders trying to have their say in a team. Auckland Warriors, well, there's one. The owner, Cameron George, and go from a coaching perspective, call it Webby. They've got another fella in there. Cuppy, I think his name is. But very, very small pool of people. They can make decisions, Johnny, on the spot. With our Super Rugby franchises, you've got to have board meetings. Then if you want a decision, they've got to go filter down to other board meetings at Auckland Rugby, Northern Rugby, North Harbour Rugby. So there's just people and layers and layers and layers of people trying to run a team. And it's just, it gets in the road of itself. It's effectively what it does. Look at FC, what they've done in 2 years. Couple of owners. So we asked you the question. I think we had a discussion about this last week. Who's done more for football in this country? New Zealand football or Auckland FC in the last 2 years?
1: That wasn't with me, but you'd possibly have to say Auckland FC because the fans have turned up, people have got behind them, they've garnered plenty of headlines. Yeah, the All Whites made the World Cup, but I think, we've had two iterations of an Auckland football side in this country before. None of them have been remotely successful on or off the park, with respect. Auckland FC come in 2 years, they've won the comp, and it sounds like they've got close to at least breaking profit, if not breaking profit.
0: Another example, so if you've got, just think of it, if you own a rugby team and you have skin in the game, you're doing your bloody damnedest to make the bloody thing work, because if it doesn't, you go broke. Board members on our franchises in rugby, they make decisions. Personally, they don't go broke. It's a real difference there. If your money's at stake and you need to get the best people to run the game, whether it's management, marketing, sales, all the stuff, you want the best people out there running it and pressuring them hard.
1: Mm.
0: This is where I struggle with most of our clubs around the whole country of all different sports. You've got board members who sleep very easy at night, because it's not their skin in the game. So they sleep very easy. Like any successful business, board members don't sleep because their skin's in the game and they've got to make it work. So that's the difference when you talk about the federal model and privatisation. And the federal model, you've got to answer to people like High Performance Sport New Zealand, Sport Auckland, and all these other layers and layers and layers and layers and layers, and everyone just gets in the bloody road of themselves. And it's the situations where, I'm not saying it is the Blues, but they might have a sponsor. Oh, but Auckland, they use that

0: The reason why I kind of lead into that a little bit is because we spent a little bit of time out in the office there, and when I say a little, not a lot in the grand scheme of things, considering how Paul Mawate and Carl Tiley are going through their 24 hours of trying to hit a 180, and you were there having lunch watching them, and fair to say, the boys look absolutely stuffed, as you would be.
1: Well, you think of the 24 hours, but I just asked them, so it's 4 o'clock, it's the 24 hours, isn't it? So I got 50-odd minutes. But what time did you get up yesterday morning?
0: Well, yeah,
1: so you got that dose. I asked them that question because that's how my brain works.
0: Right,
1: and I got it at 6 a.m. yesterday morning. So they didn't sleep until midday to start this. So they've actually been 24 hours plus down to 6 a.m. So the boys are dead men walking.
0: Well, I mean, Paulie did sit down here yesterday and he straight off the bat said, we are no chance of getting this. Now, I think they both hit the triple 20 to start their three darts at least 10 times.
1: Yeah.
0: And they just have not been able to get the last one in. And that would be so demoralising, wouldn't it?
1: Yeah.
0: Especially when you pass, say, the 16-hour stage.
1: Poor buggers, eh?
0: Oh, man.
1: Hey, there's a text question. Since we're on this topic,
0: yeah,
1: I can answer it. You read that question. You're good at reading.
0: The top one?
1: Yeah.
0: Kyle, great thoughts and insight, that one there?
1: Yeah.
0: Kyle, great thoughts and insight here. What are the downsides for NZR? What's holding it back from happening?
1: So what Super Rugby needs is that they need a window to operate the Super Rugby competition. So call it 20 weeks. So if they had a 20, so what happens now, they've got this semi-window, but there's influence from New Zealand Rugby. So the best thing that will happen, New Zealand Rugby issue a license to subject X, whoever that is, call it Rupert Murdoch. Rupert Murdoch buys Super Rugby and you give him, say, a license for 20 weeks. So for this 20 weeks, you have the best players in the country playing for the five best teams, and there's none of this rubbish where he needs to be rested. Mm-hmm. He needs 3 weeks off in this 20-week period, because the owners of these teams will go, no, we're paying big money to have these players. They are playing every game I want them to play. And you have that 20-week period, and once you get to the end of that 20-week period, you just hand all these players back to New Zealand Rugby. Right, they're yours now. But for that 20-week period or 22-week period where the competition is going, they are yours. They're your property effectively. And you're out there trying to win competitions and you get your own commercial partners, which are completely separate from New Zealand Rugby, separate from NPC and all that sort of stuff. So it's like a license for a 20-week period.
0: And so that's essentially what happens English Premier League-wise, for example.
1: Yeah.
0: Like the clubs own them. They get released to their countries. They get released for, what, probably a week at a time in those friendly windows.

0: might work. So it's all bloody interesting.
1: Is this how the rest of the world operate in successful professional sporting environments? Yet we are still very
0: we're just behind
1: young.
0: The times.
1: We're just young to understand. So our DNA, it's hard for us to be wired. I'm not being negative or critical here. We're not wired for it. Mm. And it will take time for us to be wired for it. In America, you can play for the Yankees on Monday night and be traded Tuesday morning and go play for another team. That's professional
0: Different
1: sport.
0: World.
1: Yep.
0: Yep.
2: 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The Warriors made a statement at home last week, knocking over the ladder-leading Panthers 28-12. But with just four games left in the regular season, every point is crucial as the race for finals heats up. Now the Wires head back on the road to Suncorp Stadium, taking on the Broncos in another huge test. We've got you covered with all the action, thanks to SEN. The Warriors against the Broncos kick off 9:30 tomorrow night, live on Sport Nation. From the All Blacks to the grassroots heroes, cricket, league, football, golf, Olympics and more, Sport Nation covers the stories New Zealanders care about. 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

0: The Agenda. Agenda 1.
1: Righto, boys. Richie Mwanga, your reaction.
2: Well, my reaction's more around Damien McKenzie. So I assume it's happened because Damien's now got this ankle injury.
1: Yep.
2: Otherwise, you would have made this decision three days ago when Billy Proctor got ruled out. Damien McKenzie is one of the backups to being a number 10, so I can see it from that point of view. I stand by my statement yesterday. I don't think we need to send anyone over, and I'll stand by it.
3: I'm not surprised at all, but what Millsy said on Monday, I think it was Monday or Tuesday, really resonated with me. Like, you're sending him over there, and what kind of message is that going to send to Ruben Love? Now that Damien's gone down, maybe that changes the game a little bit, but it doesn't sound like even Dave Rennie didn't seem too concerned about Damien McKenzie's injury. So you send Richie Mwanga there, who has made headlines throughout rugby in this country for the last 18 months, pretty much, since it came about that Razor was keen to get him back from Japan early. And now you're sending him over there just as a guy like Ruben Love is really starting to get a grip on how things go at international rugby. I think he's been very good in four tests so far. And so if he, I don't know, he's probably big enough, old enough, strong enough, mentally sound enough to just put that to the side. But I don't know, would he see Richie Mwanga turn up and go, crikey, now I've actually got a competition on my hand. Where do I sit here? Where does Richie sit here? Does Richie sit just below Ruben Love in terms of the pecking order? Does he sit right at the bottom below Beauden Barrett as well now? Like, where does he actually fit in that ecosystem of their number 10s? That's what intrigues me. How is this all going to kind of work? Is he just going over to, in case they all fall over? Or is he now their first string, even second string, first five? Like, it's all a bit odd.
2: Where does Bodie sit
3: in
2: this?
3: Not odd, but just a bit.
2: No, your point's on point, because where does Bodie sit? So let's say if Bodie was a 10-test veteran. You know, you could, okay, I can sort of undersee it. You got Ruben Love's a kid. Bodie's having played 10-test matches. Yep. Damien McKenzie's playing fullback and fluffing around at 10 as well. So, okay, maybe that makes a little bit of sense. But Richie Mwanga is a very good footballer. There's no denying that.
3: Of course he is.
2: But he's got a lot of experience. You could say, oh, that can help Ruben Love. But what is it? What's Bodie thinking now?
3: What are they all thinking?
2: I do stand by it. He leaves today. He can't be picked this weekend, so he's there for the three test matches and the Lions game, I think, which is to come. Four games of footy. We've got 44. We've got 44 players over there. I don't know. and Josh Jacomb as well.
3: Good point. Actually, from deep south, mate. Yeah. There he is over there. It's highly unlikely that Mwanga goes over there and plays at least the first test. It's not enough time, I don't think, for him to... And then this is not the coaching group, I don't think, to go... They're never going to put him ahead of Ruben Love. Ruben Love's played four very good tests for them. He will start at 10.

0: to me, the message that it kind of sends to to someone like Ruben, which is interesting for me. But I've been impressed by how Dave has gone about things so far, and I'm sure he's got some sound reasoning and logic behind this, and he would have spoken to Ruben about it all as well. So I hope that's the case anyway.
1: Maybe this ankle injury with Damian McKenzie is a bit more... Was he scanned at all, Ash? Does he get scanned, or is he still in... They would have travelled today or overnight. He wouldn't have been scanned, no.
2: Yeah, not sure.
1: Nah.
3: Millsy and Guy.
0: Paul Mawate and Carl Tiley are going in their last, 11 minutes?
4: 11 minutes.
0: Of trying to hit a 180. You've been here for 23 hours. I need to paint a picture of you, and I mean this with all respect. Mm. You look broken.
4: I am broken.
0: Yeah.
4: I just want to go get out of here, have a shower, and lie down and sleep for 12 hours.
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4: Agenda 2.
2: Boys, with a little bit of bully coming across our desks around the Silver Ferns. And the pigeons are telling us that every single silver fern now that won gold

0: at the Commonwealth Games, as of this morning, has signed in Australia. What does this tell you about the future of the game in this country?
1: Well, also, what does it say to what Australia's doing? What about their pathway? So, how many, is it the whole squad you're saying, or just the...
0: Yeah.
1: So how many is that was over there?
0: I presume 12 would 12. They take?
1: So yeah. Does that take 12 aspiring Australian netballers out of their comp?
0: Yep.
1: So I'm now starting to think English Premiership football. Is that what that league is going to become? Which potentially could be a good thing. If you've got the best players over there, because there's some there from Jamaica as well. I'm not too sure if there's any English players down there. Does that become the best netball competition in the world, trying to replicate what the Premiership football is over in the UK? Might be a good thing. And we have perhaps just a club competition here as a pathway into that.
0: Mm.
1: Maybe it's a good thing, because there's different levels of competitions around the world. Like the Premiership's at the very top. The Hyundai A-League's, not at the top. Could it be a situation like that where the domestic comp in Australia is the Premiership football standard of netball?
2: What it tells me is that they definitely need to sort this domestic competition out. And all the reports from the last few days, and particularly from Dana Johansson out of Radio New Zealand, who is a very, very good journo, tell us that privatisation is now becoming a very, very realistic possibility for that competition. And from her reports, it sounds like Ali Williams and Anna Mowbray are right at the heart of that. And as Millsy just said before in his example around New Zealand rugby, look at what they've done with Auckland FC. So if they get their hands on the netball competition, you've got to have some sort of hope that that it would turn the tide in some way, shape or form to some sort of positivity. I think the game is in desperate trouble if they can't sort this domestic side of things out. I know what you mean around, yep, could be some positives around a lot of our players.

0: the next generation, as I said the other day, to see their star, their idols is a stupid word, but to see their favourite players in front of their own eyes, in the flesh, playing netball. Like, if you don't, I'm sure he won't mind me saying this, we had that conversation to Michael Guerin about racing the other day. If you don't get to experience racing as you grow up, you're probably never going to enjoy racing because you don't know the thrill of it. You don't know how it works. You don't get to go there and hear it and just feel the energy around it. It's kind of the same for young girls and even young boys to an extent who like netball. If they don't get to see their favourite players play, then I think we're going to see eventually a huge drop off in young kids who play netball. And I think that's a terrible thing for this country because netball has been a wonderful sport and we've had some of our great sporting moments from the Silver Ferns. So that side of things worries me a little bit.
1: Can I throw a hypothetical at you guys as well with this? I look at some of the other, like Auckland FC, Wellington Phoenix, and even with the Breakers, that Australian league is like a hub. Would you ever see Netball New Zealand having a standalone Kiwi team inside Super Netball and then maybe having they still have like the Sales NBL and, you know, the minor leagues in New Zealand for football, maybe off season compared to when the Super Netball season is? Would that be a good pathway that you could see potentially going to the future?
2: I see your point.
1: Turn your mic on, Millsy.
3: I see your point, but you still need to fund these teams. Like, who funds it?
1: Well, it'd be a private team. Yeah, fair enough. Nah, good. I missed the button. I think it would go down privatisation, like Auckland FC, Breakers, okay. Wellington Phoenix, all private. In Super Netball, you'd have a privatised New Zealand team in Super Netball and then maybe a domestic competition that's funded strictly by Netball New Zealand.
3: Potentially, Finn. Mm. I spend a lot of time down the netball courts. My two girls play grassroots level. She's chock-a-blocker. Mm. Absolutely chock-a-blocker. And I've always wondered, and this doesn't happen, so the fees that we pay for my daughter to play netball, why don't they just kind of like increase that by $10 per person, right? And you get, if it was privatised, and call the club up here the Auckland Hawks, for example.
1: Great name.
3: Yeah. And then my girls, with that $10 extras in sub, is suddenly a member of the Auckland Hawks. Then they on a database, and because it's all about reach and data, and then they're getting updates. None of my girls, there's no one ever down there telling us, go support the Northern Mystics. Mm-hmm. Selling tickets. There's none of that whatsoever. And I think it's because it's that whole federal model, whereas if it was privatised, the big thing about privatisation is you want a membership base and a database. And this is all businesses, Telecom, Vodafone, the whole lot, Mercury, all these big companies. You want a database effectively of people you can sell stuff to. So if you can get like a club and you get members, and you get all these tens of thousands of girls who are playing netball in Auckland on a Saturday morning and during the week, get them aligned with a club, the Auckland Hawks, you've got a database and you just keep building and building and building. Then you go to a sponsor. Hey, we've got 100,000 members on our database. Yeah, they're all teenage girls. Perhaps we get some sort of, I don't know, makeup bloody thing, you know, supporting. But that's how it works.
0: Yeah, guys.
3: That's how it works. But under the federal model, it doesn't work like that. And that's the problem.
4: But there's also a problem with netball that, you know, you talk about the big junior base, so many girls playing it. Because it's actually a really fun sport to play, but a very average sport to watch.
3: I disagree. It's my favourite sport of all my kids to watch.
4: Really?
3: Yeah.
4: No, I'm talking about at the elite level. So, like,
3: you enjoy it.
4: Well, why don't all these hundreds of thousands, however many of thousands of young girls around the country, why aren't they going to netball games? Why aren't they watching professional netball games?
3: Well, I think they do, but it's more the commercial dollar.
4: Do they watch it though?
3: I think this. I always watch the Silver Ferns.
1: The final did quite well, I think.
0: Yeah, the ANZ Premiership gets decent crowds. I don't know. I don't think TV numbers.

0: to come down to the final 2 minutes, and if it's close, we get an exciting finish.
1: But another way you could strip it then, Lash, is Auckland Warriors. They decide to buy the Auckland netball team. They decide to buy a stake in Auckland FC, and they decide to buy the Auckland privatised cricket team, if there's one in Auckland. And then suddenly, all your overheads are stripped down into one organisation.

0: to our mates at Yissy Inn.
1: The Warriors made a statement at home last week, knocking over the ladder-leading Panthers 28-12. But with just four games left in the regular season, every point is crucial as the race for finals heats up. Now the Wires head back on the road to Suncorp Stadium, taking on the Broncos in another huge test. We've got you covered with all the action, thanks to SEN. The Warriors against the Broncos kick off 9:30 tomorrow night, live on Sport Nation.
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0: Zealand Darts Masters takes place tomorrow night and Saturday night at Spark Arena. Very much looking forward to it. And one of the big names in action is Australian Damon Hesser, who's with us now. Damon, good to see you. Thanks for joining us.
1: Ah, cheers for having me.
0: How's it been since you landed in New Zealand?
1: Yeah, it's been good. I was in Perth first for about 10 days odd with family and that, and then, rolled up Wednesday, and losing track of days and time and sleep. But, it's always good to come here. I've got family here and stuff as well, so, yeah, hopefully catch up with them as well.
2: All right, well, since you arrived a few days out from the events, what's the training like between arriving in your first match? Like, what do you do for training?
1: Yeah, I think when you get to this sort of level, I think sleep is ideal. You got to get that right, don't you? I think so. Just be well rested. I think that will play its part, because the darts is already there. You've done the training. You are that good. So all it will just be like, I don't know, maybe an hour or two here, just having a chuck, maybe loosen the arm or, you know, stretch a little or something like that. Me, I like to keep it professional and I do that sort of stuff, where other players, yeah, they probably do just like the sleep, I guess, I'd imagine.
2: So your first match is at 7 o'clock at night. What time are you arriving to the stadium, and what's your routine from arriving to the match?
1: Yeah, I like to get there a good 4 hours early. It's just because there would be some sort of media as well, so you got to prepare for stuff like that. So I'll do that, and then I'll do like my initial warm-ups and stuff like that. So, you know, half an hour here, stop, and then if I'm hungry, have something to eat or whatever, just to feel good and stuff. And it's 4 hours, give or take. Okay. Yeah.
0: What's it like backstage in those events? You guys travel around the world with each other. Are you talking to each other before you're taking someone on? Are you throwing at a dartboard? Are you just chilling, listening to music or something? What's it like?
1: We're all, it's a lot of banter in a lot of places as well, isn't it? Yeah, there it is. And until it gets, serious times, and then everyone sort of sticks to their own type thing. But more or less, there's just, a lot of talk. There's everyone's, playing little games here or there. And it's a very chilled, relaxed. It's just a shame that, there's no music going on in the background and stuff. Yeah, it just makes it a bit boring then. But always like coming down here is, we always get looked after here because they put on a good spread and stuff like that, where normally we don't get that. Where this place here, it's always a good spread. Happy days.
2: It's good you are well fed. So, look, you're one of the best players in the world. How many events are you playing a year? Are you at that stage where you pick and choose your events and your schedules?
1: The ranking system kind of not allows you to do that, because you could miss every tournament if you really want. You can pick and choose. Yeah. But for myself, I'm a worker, so I feel like it's always left on the table. So I like to play in everything and do everything that I can, and it's just my mentality about things, and that's probably my downfall. I should try and take something off to have that time away and recover and get back into it again and just have that break. But I think a lot of players are doing that at the moment. They're not picking, they're like the pro tours that, they're the lower rank ones that you can miss and stuff. But generally I think it's like 50, 60 tournaments a year, something like that. So it is quite full on, and you can be full on, and you got to chuck in the practice in between and the traveling and stuff. But like I said, it's not a bad gig. It beats being on a hot tin roof.
2: So then that leads me into this. Would the hardest part at your level be the mental side of the game or the physical side of the game? So I assume you'll need some sort of fitness to maintain concentration. And
1: yeah, I think definitely mental. It's losing plays its part a lot, because you lose more than you win.
2: Yeah.
1: Most of us lose more than we win. So it's, don't dwell on that too much. Keeping positive, doing positive things. I think that's when the physical comes into it, and being mentally strong.

0: So you just, yeah, pick and choose with that. And it's like the circle of your life, isn't it? If everything's all balanced, it's going to run really good. Mm. So if you've got a few things out, it's probably not going to run too well. So yeah, for myself, I do take it serious like that, where, yeah, some players just feel good doing what they do and it works for them. So yeah, each is different, but I like to give a professional approach to it, you could say. Yep. Yeah.
1: You were saying before we hit record, Damon, that you used to be a roofer. When did darts become something that you thought, geez, I could actually make a go of this? And were you always good at darts before you?
0: I played a lot of sport growing up, so I always had like a good hand eye, always yep. physical and that. And then obviously as he later on gets in life, life kicks in, doesn't it? So you can't do a lot of things that you did when you were a kid. So yeah, I ended up getting a job and all that. Yeah, and roofing was, it was a good paying job. So I just went straight into it straight away and built up from there and did it for ages. And then darts, never really looked at it as a professional sport until the PDC came over and showed us pretty much what it's all about. Yep. And my mate Kyle Anderson went over and he got a tour card and all that and pretty much showed the way of what's going on. And yeah, and it wasn't until 2018 and I've gone, all right, I'm giving it a full-on crack here. Yes. I'm going to play the Australian circuit, get to number one, and if I can do that, then I'll go over to the UK, give it a fair crack.
1: Yep.
0: And sure enough, ended up, it just all went into plan and I got a tour card and yeah, that was it. We were up sticks and yeah, we just went for it. And yeah, sure enough, yeah, it's all worked out, I guess.
2: It's like the World Series of poker. As soon as that was on television, everyone became poker players. Yeah. And a little bit with the darts, you know, once they started televised it and put it out there, it became a very popular sport, one for the fans, but now for the players, like you've just mentioned, your pathway into that level, are you finding there's lots of people like you trying to execute at that level and try and get onto it? Has that increased?
0: Yeah, it's an easy sport to get into, isn't it? It's age doesn't discriminate and anyone can play. I think it's hard from this side of the world though, isn't it? Obviously the financials isn't there to make it here all the time, so you have to go and travel and things. So you are putting all your eggs in one basket when you go over there and give it a fair crack. It makes it hard, but seeing it done more regularly, then you know people, oh, it is this popular. You don't have to be number one in the world to make a good living. You can be number 64 and still be all right. So you know, it takes that pressure away a little bit of always like having to be great. Mm. You can just be good until you get there. Then you can be great, or yeah, it depends how you work at it. You can still have that job while you're here, but then when you get over there, you know, you just set yourself up and you don't have to be the best all the time.
2: Yep.
0: Yeah.
1: We've got a couple of blokes out there who you were having a throw with this morning who have been putting themselves through torture for about 24 hours trying to hit a 180. How old were you when you first hit your 180 and how far into taking darts semi-seriously were you before you got one?
0: Yeah, I think I didn't really pick up darts until I was about 14, 15. Right. So yeah, yep. I'm pretty sure I hit like a 180 in my first year. It was pretty, pretty standardly easy.
1: I won't play that to them. That'll break them.
0: And like I said, I got to a good standard. Each year I improved my average by 10, by 10, by 10. And I got to a certain level where just sort of plateaued because I thought that's pretty much it for the darts, isn't it? Yeah, I made like a state teams and Australian team and stuff. And then, yeah, like I said, it wasn't until the PDC came down here and like you said, on TV, I wanted to be on TV. I wanted to have a nickname and a walk on and just like all the good times that come along with it. Like happy days, like living the dream. But yeah, and then like I said, when that came over, that's when I've gone, all right, I've never travelled properly for the Australian circuit, and I was like, all right, I want to do that and I want to get to number one because I've seen people doing it and I had a bee in my bonnet going, I'm better than these guys and I'm not even practicing. Wait till I start practicing. And sure enough, my first year doing it and made number one and won some things and the Brisbane and just all fell into place. So just very lucky, I guess. The more I practice, the luckier I got.
2: All right, so your arrows, where do you get them from? Where are they made and how often do you tune through them?
0: Yeah, so I'm sponsored by Harrows. They make my darts. And they're

0: is. Like, every dart's not for everyone. And yeah, that's just what suits me, I guess. Yeah.
1: So how often, like, so the event this weekend,
0: yeah,
1: you'll use 3 arrows and that's it?
0: Yeah, so that's it. So I'll change darts every month.
1: Every month.
0: I'm in every month. There are guys out there that changes darts every tournament just because they like that fresh cut feel. Because after if you're practicing, say, for, you know, 2 hours or 4 hours or whatever, they'll start, just chewing out that little bit. So they just like that raw cut edge every time.
1: Right, and you have a few sets with you? Like, I'm thinking of a cricketer, like a batter, right? They carry about 5 or 6 bats around. Are you carrying 5 sets of arrows around? And
0: yeah,
1: so you got your practicing arrows, you got your playing arrows?
0: No. I've got three sets. That's just more or less if I lose a set. And then I carry 2 sets with me up, like, on stage or when I'm playing, just in case one, like, breaks the out of the ordinary happens. But more or less, it's just the one set where I'm in. They're done for the month. I'll grab the next set. Yeah.
1: Okay.
0: That's about it. Yeah.
2: If you picked up, you said 23 grams, right?
0: Yeah.
2: If you picked up a 22 or a 24 gram heavy dart, would you know the difference?
0: I would like to think so. just recently, I've had some stems in my case that I don't know how they got in there. They're the same colour, the same everything. The only thing different, it's about 5 mil longer. And there's a tournament there, and I did not even notice. And I was like, oh no. Like, this was like halfway through. I was no idea. Like, I'm like, oh, I probably should know things like this, or I probably should take more attention. And I didn't. I couldn't believe it. Where there are guys out there, they're proper sticklers about 2 mil out this and that. And I even had a dart that had a wobbly point in it. And then Dimmy was the one that pointed it out to my wife, and he goes, look, I don't want to disturb him or tell him, but he's got a wobbly point here. And then Megan's like, oh, my wife Megan, and she's like, oh, he won't bother. Damon, you've got a wobbly point. Oh, so I do. No clue. Yeah. Like, yeah, there should be some sort of professionalism, but I just have a laid back attitude in it. Just get on with it. You know, these are the tools. Let's use them.
2: All right.
1: So what about, some call it gamesmanship, some call it sledging. Like, do you do things like, play at a quick pace or go at a slow pace depending on your opponent to try and upset their rhythm at all?
0: I think there is stuff like that, isn't there? Yeah, I think you can blatantly see it and it happens. But with myself, no, it's, I like to just get into my own rhythm and that's it. And then it's up to them if they follow suit or not. And you just keep in, like, I think a lot of players would say this, that they like to just play in their own game.
1: Yeah.
0: And if they're playing their own game, everyone believes that they can win.
1: Yeah.
0: And normally that's the case. But you can see, at moments and times, and I don't know, the pressure or whatever, if you're behind and you see it. Some people just, all right, I need that minute, change the game up. There's probably nothing wrong with it because it's 1v1 and you're not doing anything purposely to them.
1: Yeah.
0: But you're trying to break their rhythm for the game to be in your favor. Why not, I guess? As long as it's not blatantly, as in me saying something to you while you're throwing, I think that's a bit
1: does it happen?
0: Beyond it. There probably is a bit of, that the camera doesn't pick up, I'd imagine. then goes back again, goes on stage, back behind stage, I'd imagine.
1: All right. So, are you good at maths?
0: Half decent.
1: Yeah. So you don't have to be good at maths to, like,
0: not really. Not like just basic maths. That's all it is.
1: Yeah,
2: you say that, but you're probably, sorry, Mercy, to interrupt, but you're probably about to say what I was like. You've got to calculate some pretty big multiplications fairly quickly.
0: Yeah, not really. It's just just 2 and 3.
1: Well, explain
0: times,
1: like,
0: this and
2: subtract it. Like, it's not.
0: I think once you start getting into it and it becomes more of, I don't know, patterns, or like you start learning and knowing what 3 this is and what 2 that is, and then you're just easy to bring it down. And each time you do it, and that's all it is. But you would tell me, what's this divided by that time? And I'd be like, I've got no clue. But yet, just because it's just 501, take it away.
1: Yeah, well, okay, explain this to me. So you start, you try to get your triple 20, and you go triple 20, triple 20, and then you miss on the third one, right?
0: Yeah.
1: Old mate comes in, he throws his arrows, and you

0: that, aren't you better off getting as many numbers as possible, tally as possible, early and work that out at the very end?
1: No, because you only get a limited amount of darts. I mean, yeah. So say someone went up 180, 180, they've left 141, you've gone, 180, left 321, and then you want to, you've left 140 or something like that. So, yeah. Oh, no, 140, that's a bit silly. So you left on 253 and yep. Someone's on 141, they've missed the 141 and you've gone 60-20 or 60... Oh, that's a dumb thing. 259. Say you got 259.
0: Yeah.
1: And I've gone 60-20. I'm not going to go another 20 because it's going to leave 159 and I'm not going to have an outshot where they're on an outshot already. Yep. So gotcha. You want to give yourself that chance. Otherwise, yeah. You're giving them two chances. Yeah.
0: Yeah, I just feel like I think they know more than me, like Full Power Taylor.
2: Yeah, I think they might. Yeah.
0: But I see them go early. Yeah. I'm just like, why are they going so early?
1: Yeah. Yeah, they just want to, that's it. So you don't want to leave yourself on 3-4-3.
0: Yeah.
1: Because nothing will leave it outshot.
0: Right.
1: So if, yeah, you want to leave it 3-4-1. So you hit 180, 161 out, you can finish in six darts. You don't want to, yeah.
0: Okay. Are you superstitious at all? And I mean this, like, you need to exit on a certain number to be a double. There's some numbers you like, and there's some numbers, like, say, oh, shit, I've got to go on the double three. I don't want the double three. Or, you know, there's certain doubles which you have comfort in and certain doubles which make you a bit nervy.
1: Yeah, 100%. That's I think that's most players. Some people like tops, some people like tens. I'm a 32 guy, so double 16.
0: Oh, I love double 16. Yeah, good roulette number too. It's
1: load it up, put it on. Responsible gambling, kids.
2: You're onto it, Damon. Mate, it's awesome of you to be able to come in here and spend a bit of time with us. Very best of luck this weekend. We look forward to seeing you out there on the Oki.
1: Oh, appreciate it. Thanks for having me. And I'll take that luck and put it in my pocket and I'll save it for later. Don't worry. We'll bring it out when I need it.
2: Good man.

0: Kick off your week with Mondays with McCarty right here on Sport Nation. After a massive weekend of sport, we break down the big moments, the talking points and the stories everyone's debating. We'll take your calls, hear your opinions and get stuck into the issues that matter to you.
1: We finished on the lead, didn't you? Because I thought the Warriors were good, and yeah, it's great to have Lee Calasima and Fisher Harris back. I thought they made a big difference.
0: From the highs and lows to the controversy and reaction, it's your Monday.

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7: Brighton with the dummy in Brighton. The 17-year-old says, I'm young and I'm free.
8: And having to make these tackles. Oh, Gail Broughton, are you kidding me? With the silky skills, the huge dummy, they all fought it. Broughton goes in.
9: And one of them is Broughton, trying to go on the outside. Broughton, in for the corner, scores. And a nation that has scaled every other peak in rugby now has the one prize that was missing, an Olympic gold. Black gold in Tokyo, New Zealand Olympic champions.
7: It bounces down to Broughton, and Gail Broughton, the New Zealand Sevens rugby star, with her first touch in the NRLW.
10: Countdown is over. The Broncos are back on top of the rugby league world.
11: Here comes Broughton again. Broughton! And there is the first try, 2026, Gail Broughton.
12: Oh yes, what an introduction. I think that gives you a bit of an inkling that we've got a special Six Again co-hosted by the one and only Gail Broughton. Kia ora, Gail. How did that feel?
13: Oh, man. Thank you so much for having me on the show, firstly. I know exactly those videos. I can't lie, I've watched them a couple times. But, takes me way back to my debut. Obviously, my introduction into the NRLW and... yeah, winning a premiership with a couple of my best mates. So, yeah, gave me tingles.
12: Yeah, I was going to say, a bit of goosebumps listening to that Olympics one too.
13: Yeah, oh, man, it feels like such a long time ago. I think I was just talking to Kelly Brazier just yesterday

0: Absolutely. And I want to talk about this season. Obviously, you're back home. You're now playing for the Warriors. How's it been coming back home?
1: Yeah, it's been an introduction itself. And I think a huge transition for myself. Obviously, main reasoning around coming home was obviously bringing what I have learnt the last couple of years in Brisbane, but also Sydney. But ultimately, you know,

0: Yeah, slowly finding my feet, and I guess for me, slowly finding my way of how I navigate this new space. You know, we spoke around the Wahs. Really, this is their second year coming back since their huge exit from obviously the NRLW around COVID time. So, yeah, it's been a lot harder than I anticipated it, but it's also probably helped me learn a lot about my character and the things that I've learned in the couple of years.
1: Yeah, and we just heard you've been some pretty successful environments that you've been in and around. What kind of makes the Warriors special to you, and what's different about it?
0: Yeah, I think culture. Culture has been a huge forefront for the momentum of this club. Obviously, the success that the boys have had over the last couple of years, and I think even the success that the girls had just last year, their first season. So for me, it was really just trying to add value to that, not necessarily change it completely, but just add where I could and where I can at times. And obviously winning a premiership with the Broncos last year, and that club, that team, and I can never speak so highly of them because of just how much they did for me. You know, I was a young Māori kid.

0: the fans. And, you know, I give so much credit to the club with the way that they conducted that whole night. Like, the halftime show, you know, we had Tuihi and Hori Shaw there, you know, but we also had the implement of Stephen Adams. You know, he's bringing a cohesion of basketball and rugby league together. So his foundation also adding to another level. And then, yeah, Indigenous round, like a round completely for our people and for our culture. And that's why I always speak about it so highly is, you know, it's not just a round for us, you know. It's a round where we get to pay respect, pay homage to our culture, our people, and all the people that came before us, the people that made sacrifices. And it was just an unreal round. And I guess for us as the girls, we took a lot of momentum from the boys the night before. And I had the best time watching the boys, man. I was G'd up. I'm going to be honest, I was G'd up. So going into, you know, our game against tonight, I only wanted to give that same respect back.
1: And we certainly saw it, particularly you in that second half. Talk to us about that. Is that something, you know, you can just create out of nothing, or is it eyes up footy that you kind of

0: after there was a try scored, and I remember her kind of just being down about it, just really getting kicking herself, and I just remember saying to her, like, you know, you can't worry about the one thing you missed the mark on and the 20 other things you did right. Like, you just got to go change the momentum somewhere. And, man, when you need big players to make big changes or change the momentum, she's exactly who that is. And she's shown that week in and week out with the impact that she brings to this game and to this team. So, yeah, that's just her on a daily. I'm just glad that it was the fullback on the other side that had to catch that.
1: Yeah, not you getting the hit instead. I've got to ask you too, Ron's been quite vocal about Patricia Maliepo and her playing in that hooker role and maybe revolutionising it. Yeah. What are your thoughts on that?
0: Yeah, man, she's... obviously, I've known of Pets since Blues days, watching her grow through that system. And then obviously getting the opportunity to see her shine in the NRLW, which has been such a cool experience, and to play alongside her. But man, she's just one of those players you want on your team. She'll have a crack. She won't shy away from it. And she's always willing to give nothing but 100% to everything. So, yeah, I definitely think she's definitely changing the way that we look at hookers. And I think her game, like, is just crazy.

0: We're going to have a crack, but ultimately after the year, we're going home. And obviously, sadly, Stace went back after that year. She went back to sevens, which is fine. You know, they end up winning Olympics again and successful and Stacey Walker. not a bad thing. Super happy for her, but me and Millie obviously stayed and we said, yeah, let's have this one more crack and whatever happens from it, whether we get a premiership, we know if we look back, we're going to go, yep, we gave everything our absolute all. So
1: you got that premiership and Millie was involved with you.
0: And it's funny because after that moment, winning, getting our ring, I remember sitting in the changing room with Millie and just being like, man, like, this is the commitment we made not only to each other, to ourselves, to this team, but we really gave everything and that was the reward of premiership. And it was hard. It was hard. I can't lie. Like, I genuinely, even now, it's hard to still reflect back on, you know, as an athlete, we always talk about, man, you know, what would have happened if we stayed?
1: Mm.
0: You know, would there be another ring? You know, all these millions of questions. But me and Millie are both big believers on, you know, everything happens for a reason. And, you know, wherever we go with this team this year, the Wires, top six, bottom six, wherever it is, we just know that we just trust the process. And it's very similar to what we did at the Broncos. Is we just trust that we're doing everything that we can as players and as people, and everything will just roll out the way that it's supposed to roll out. So, yeah, it's pretty cool having her home as well. And to be honest, I think I signed first. Or maybe Stacey did. Maybe Stacey did. She took all the money and then I did and then there was none left for Millie. So.
1: Oh, poor Millie.
0: Yeah.
1: Lucky she's adding some. Before we wrap this one up too, got to get a quick word on the Tigers this weekend. Mm. They've been pretty good. Racing's been leading them around there. Man. How are you feeling about that matchup?
0: Oh, you know, like, they've been a team that I've loved watching week in and week out. They don't shy away. They've got some great leaders. Obviously, Ray's in there, but obviously they've got Kezzy as well, mm-hmm. Salah. You know, so across the board, man, they have some massive leaders. Holly Wheel as well.
1: Yeah.
0: So, you know, they really, their recruitment this year was amazing, tenfold. And they're really a team that really just stay at it. They just keep coming. And obviously our other seven sister there, Tarina, sadly haven't got to see her much, obviously with her shoulder injury and everything and surgery, so hopefully we get to catch up with her as well. But yeah, they're not a team to look lightly on, you know. They demand respect and fair play. They've got some good halves that really lead them around the park, and I think from my learnings from the Knights game, we just keep showing up for each other. And I know it's going to be a matchup. It's going to be a great matchup. You've got some good halves going up against each other, some great back rowers going up against each other, some great centers, wingers. Like, man, it's going to be a really great game. So I'm excited. I found out it's a double header with the boys,
1: yeah,
0: which was also cool. So the Tigers boys are playing the Dragons. So yeah, nah, my family are excited to come watch, and I'm excited to play. I think we're both two teams that are obviously having some different level of consistency, wins here, losses, but I think with all the losses, we're both learning some pretty big lessons. So, yeah, time will only tell.
2: 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The Warriors made a statement at home last week, knocking over the ladder-leading Panthers 28-12. But with just four games left in the regular season, every point is crucial as the race for finals heats up. Now the Wires head back on the road to Suncorp Stadium, taking on the Broncos in another huge test. We've got you covered with all the action, thanks to SEN. The Warriors against the Broncos kick off 9:30 tomorrow night, live on Sport Nation. Diving into the big issues of the sporting week and the big issue of dealing with Millsy for 3 hours. 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

0: Texas, I can tell. All right, it's time for a couple of special guests and someone that you know very well, Leanne Tofunga. I'm going to let you take this one, girl.
1: Hi, sis. How are you doing?
2: Hello, I'm good, thank you. How are you?
1: I'm good. Firstly, how is the weather in Canberra today?
2: Yeah, look, yesterday it probably wasn't the best weather yesterday, but woke up, clear skies, the sun's out. It's still a little bit cold, but just grateful for the sun today.
1: Beautiful. Love that. Gratitude. Now, obviously, we're gonna give you a couple questions around the season, how you're feeling, how you're looking. But ultimately, first question off the bat, how are we feeling after the dub in the weekend?
2: Oh my gosh, I'm feeling so good. I'm so proud of my team. I think we're still all on a high at the moment. Mm. You know, obviously the past 2 weeks we probably didn't have the best outcome, but we just stuck to our game. We were just dependent on each other, just backed each other, and we knew that we could get the job done, which we did. So credit to the girls, honestly.
1: Awesome, sis. And you yourself, you've been playing amazing footy. From me personally watching you, I think you've been playing some amazing footy. You obviously also have some amazing leaders, but one person I do want to talk about or ask you about is Grace Kukatai. What type of value has G been bringing to the team?
2: Oh, I love Cooks, honestly. Just the energy that she brings. She is definitely someone where I would describe like hard work beats talent. She's just such a resilient person, always brings good energy, always on a high, always happy, always spreading positivity. I actually played with Cooks for a little bit when I was in New Zealand. We played Auckland Rugby together. So nothing has changed. She's still the same person. She still brings energy, positivity into the team. She's just been such a good asset. She's a bit funny, I guess, as well. She has her moments too, but you know, I think it's that Kiwi humor. She brings it into the team, and she puts a smile on everyone's faces, so she's been amazing.
1: Awesome. And a couple more questions, sis. Now, we can't go past the absolute amazing Zahara. How amazing has she been leading you guys around the park?
2: Oh, she's been good, man. I love just her honesty and her experience in footy. I hate giving props to her because she's just funny like that. But nah, she's a good egg, that girl. She's been really good for our team. Like I said as well, just the experience that she's had, man, like she has so much passion for our team as well and a lot of belief too. So it's been good for her to lead and also to help the other half in our team, Crystal Blackwell, as she's kind of new into that position. So she's been helping her a lot, and I think they've just been growing on each other this season, honestly. She's been a good push for our team as well. Yeah, a great leader for sure.
1: Yeah, awesome, sis. And I give so much props to your spine. Obviously, I wasn't there when we played you in Canberra. And obviously, you gave us a hiding.

0: Anyway, that's in the past. That's in the past. We don't worry about the past. Yeah. But leading into your game this weekend, what's some of the learnings that you're taking from the Broncos win? Or what are you most excited about this weekend?
1: Something that we've spoken a little bit about is just playing our game. I think when we play our game, we do really good on the field through connection and our game plan. So I think one thing for us is just sticking to our game and not not kind of clinging onto other game plans and just sticking to our role and our job and knowing that we have each other's backs. I think we have been working on just focusing on ourselves. So it's been really good this week. Obviously, you know, winning a game and going into another tough game against the Knights this weekend, which is going to be a good game. But I think if we just stick to our roles and do what we need to do, I think we can get the job done.
0: Awesome, sis. Now, if you need a couple tips, run at Tanika. Just keep running at Tanika.
1: Oh my gosh, she's actually on my side.
0: just run at her right shoulder. Run at her right shoulder.
1: Don't say that. You're sad.
0: Thank you so much, sis. Thank you so much for your time. You got any questions?
2: Yeah, I'm just actually going to ask you too about the Kiwi Ferns. Of course, you've played multiple times together. You must be both aiming to play for the Ferns together.
0: You want to talk, Lee?
1: Oh, yeah. Yeah, I'll just say something quickly. Yeah, for sure. I've loved playing alongside Jeefers, and you know, obviously we're in NRW right now. But when we're in Kiwi Ferns, just that connection, Aces, like there's nothing like it. Just playing with each other and just a bigger purpose and a bigger meaning and playing for our home. And yeah, that's definitely something that, you know, God willing, if that happens, if the opportunity is there, I'd love to take it with both hands. But I guess we can't really reap those rewards unless we do our job and play good footy in NRLW. So yeah, I'll give it to you, Jeefers.
0: you took the words straight out of my mouth, sis. Yeah, me and you both, we carry so much love for the black jersey. And you know, if our time is called for to wear it and to don it, then I know we both step up to that plate willingly. So, yeah, obviously that's the end goal. But for now, we're playing in our respected clubs, and and I know me and Lee, we both want to win a premiership. So,
2: absolutely, yeah.
0: Another one, Aces. Yep. You want to win another one, and I want to win another one. So,
1: yeah, 100%.
2: And just on that, Lee, what is the belief for the Raiders? You know, you've taken on two top teams. You pushed the Roosters came down to literally the conversions, and you beat the Broncos. That your team belief must be huge at the moment. And you whipped the Warriors.
1: Honestly, it's been good. Like I said, I think we all have belief in ourselves. And one thing I actually spoke to my team about is you have to have the confidence and belief in yourself first to be able to trust one another on the field. So I think that's something that we're definitely building on, just having belief in ourselves and getting the job done. We've all been, I guess, selected for a reason. So take honor and pride in that. And once we focus on ourselves and have confidence ourselves, the rest will flow. So I've just been so proud of my team and each individual player. You know, we've had a couple new players in our team as well. They've been really good assets in our team too. Not just, you know, on the field, but off the field. The connection there is very much alive. And yeah, it's just been good so far. So hoping to carry that into the rest of the season.
2: Well, thanks for joining.

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0: time for our second special guest today from the Broncos, Kerry Johnson. Kerry, thank you for joining us. We've got Gail here, obviously, who was your teammate at the Broncos last year. You're coming up against each other next week. Has the smack talk already started?
1: No, I haven't actually heard anything, but I'm definitely going to be waiting for it to hear it.
2: Not from me. I don't. Me and Kerry don't smack talk. We're actually cousins and distant cousins, so it's all love. It's all love.
0: Mm-hmm. Obviously, Kerry, you're coming off that hard loss up against the Raiders. What was the team talk off the back of that?
1: Well, I was mostly just trying to, I think, keep our spirits high. Like, we got crushed, I guess. Spirits went down, but just to keep doing what we're doing. We didn't play our best, and hopefully this week we can show up and, I guess, play how we want to play, how we need to play. Because we're definitely a lot better than how we played on the weekend.
0: You say you didn't play your best. What do you think went wrong, really, when it comes down to it?
1: I think just discipline, really. We got so much penalties, and we could have done better to, I guess, control that. Just the factors we could have controlled, we didn't do that well in. Just little mistakes, holding the ball, stuff like that.
2: What up, my Māori? How you been?
1: I'm good.
2: Well, from me, Miller and Netta, we just want to say we miss you guys heaps. We miss you heaps. We miss our Kiwi sisters a lot. So it's always love from here. Like Pip said, obviously the weekend wasn't the result that you guys wanted. I know Princey and the messaging of what, I guess, would have came out of that team meeting. But ultimately, you've got a big game this weekend, Roosters. What's your spine thinking? How's everyone feeling? Where's the mind going? Where's the head at?
1: I think we're all excited for this game, just so that we can, I guess, play how we want to play, be better than last week. Also, we know that the Roosters, they have a real strong forward pack. And so we're trying to work around that, because we're more of a fitter team this year, not much, strong, big, strong girls in the middle. So we're going to hopefully try use that to our advantage. But everyone's keen for this weekend to get out there and just, I guess, play better, do better than what we did last week. Just to redeem ourselves.
2: Yeah, and I know your leaders would obviously be going back to the talking board. Obviously, you got Meeks there. Have you felt it's been a huge, not loss, but a huge, kind of shift for your team, losing, obviously, Ellie in the halves, missing her direction. Obviously, you've got Southwell in there, and we all know G is amazing. She is one talented player, whether she's halfback, fullback, or winger, or wherever she's put, she plays that role so well. So, how do you feel around, losing Ellie for some of these big games?
1: Oh, that it's, you can definitely feel it in the team. Just with her, I guess, knowledge and experience of the game. GB is amazing at what she does, but I think just that knowledge of how Ali plays and what we need to do. She's also kind of like another dominant half, whereas GB's more a little bit more quiet as she is new to the role. You can definitely feel a difference when Ali wasn't compared to how it is now.
2: Now, obviously, you're going up against some pretty good centres and wingers this weekend against the Roosters. How many tries should we be expecting of you this weekend, my cuz? How many tries?

0: It's a big difference without all yous here.
1: Well, if you need any music playlists, my cuz, let us know. I'm happy to send them over for you just to switch it up.
0: Please send some remixes too.
1: You don't like Doozy's music?
0: No, I like it. I like it.
1: I'm telling her you said that. I'm telling her you said that.
2: All right, you two. And of course, you're playing each other next week as well. Who wins it? You first.
1: Ooh. Look, it's going to be a great game. It's honestly, I'm excited to be going to Brisbane and going back to obviously Totally Workwear and be amongst my family and obviously get to play against the girls. Obviously, we got to play against them in Christchurch, which was awesome, awesome. I felt like I wanted them to stay another night so we could all hang out with each other, but it is what it is. But yeah. Up the walls.
2: You, Kerry, you get the right of rebuttal.
0: What's that?
2: What do you reckon? Surely you're saying Broncos, as much as you miss Melly and Gail and that, you are taking the win?
0: Yeah, that's going to be such a hard game. I don't know. The way we've been playing, the walls are building, we're still trying to build. I think it'll be a really close game.
2: I feel like she's almost giving you a bit of false confidence there, flying under the radar.
1: Nah, she's right though. Like obviously the Bronx have obviously been moving quite well. And Kez obviously knows as well, like when we played last year together and we lost against the Roosters, that loss actually taught us so much to help us then build towards obviously us winning a premiership. So. Yep. You know, L's are just learnings, and I know from as a club and as a team, man, they'll take that and they'll really use it as momentum. So I think everyone should be actually worried, to be honest. I think the Roosters should be worried because Broncos after a loss, isn't a team you want to play against. So,
2: no, not at all. Yeah. And how do you shut down a player, Kerry, like a Taryn Aitken? Because, I mean, she's been absolutely fantastic again out there. Is that something you kind of look at as a team and go, we've got to try shut her down?
0: Yeah, definitely. She is probably, I would say, the more playmaker. So, yeah, we're definitely going to have to try to shut it down. Get up as fast.

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0: contacts.
1: Oh. Ruby Tui.
0: One thing you couldn't live without on an away trip.
1: Oh. My PlayStation.
0: Ooh, like it. What former Sevens teammate from the Olympic Games would you most like to see play NRLW?
1: Man, honestly, all of them. I just reckon they would smash it. But I've been telling her to come to this game for like many years. Sarah Hedeny. She yes. would just make... I'm telling her. I've written it. It's in the books. She needs to come, but you know.
0: You've been called out, Sarah. All right. And now it's time to talk about this round, round seven. We're getting right to the pointy end. Another week of Indigenous round. Let's kick off the games and who you think will win. Titans, Dragons.
1: Titans.
0: Eels, Bulldogs.
1: I'm going to go for an upset. I reckon the Eels can do it this weekend. Yeah, Eels.
0: Okay. Broncos, Roosters in the grand final rematch.
1: Oh. You already know who I'm going for. Up the hoi ho all day, Broncos.
0: Knights and the Raiders. This will be a game.
1: Yeah. I reckon the Knights are very similar. After a loss, they seem to really find a different type of momentum. So I would say Knights, but I'm actually going to say Raiders.
0: Okay. Well, I think this one's pretty easy. West Tigers up against the Wahine Warriors.
2: Meow, meow, meow.
1: Up the last.
0: I love that. Cowboys and the Sharks rounding out the round.
1: Sharks.
0: Yeah.
1: Sharks, yep.
0: Yeah, it's got to be the Sharkies.
1: Yep.
0: And that wraps us up for a special episode of Six Again. Thank you so much, Gail. It's been an absolute pleasure and lovely to have you in studio.
1: No, thank you so much, team. Let's do this again.
0: Yeah, absolutely. We'll have you back and up the Wahine Waz.
1: Up the Waz. Let's push.

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0: morning, everyone. Welcome along to Sport Nation. Scotty and Sammy with you on a Friday morning. Alpha and Braden running the show. The Alpha and Beta back together again. And what a combination that is. That's right up there with cheese and tomato sauce, salt and pepper, peanut butter and jam. It's a great combo.
1: Agreed.
0: Sammy, good morning to you.
1: Morning to you, mate. Absolutely cracking Friday ahead of us. I'm excited about this morning.
0: Yep, it's going to be bigger, right? So Rick and Steve Devine in between 9 and 12 today. Staffy and Jello, 12 till 3. Millsy and Guy, 3 till 6. It's double acts all over the show. Jenna Wooten will join us at 7 o'clock this morning. She is Netball New Zealand's new CEO. She's been in the job 3 days. So we will talk to her about what the last 3 days has been like. 72 hours, a lot can happen in professional sport in 72 hours. And amateur sport too, for that matter. Meli Hufanga.
1: Yeah.
0: 7:15.
1: Oh, yeah.
0: She's going to be on the show.
1: Excited.
0: Amy Satterthwaite. It's all about the gals between 7 and 8 today. Amy Satterthwaite, former White Fern, has now taken the job as Canterbury Magicians head coach. Very exciting for Canterbury cricket, I think, after the fine work of Rhys Morgan over a number of years. We'll talk to Branchie about what she wants to achieve with this team. And it was a team that last year was in a state of flux, and there will be some work to be done in Canterbury cricket for Amy Satterthwaite. Luke Hurton's going to join us at 8. It is Heartland Rugby getting underway this weekend, and North Otago have a big assignment against the Hammers in Wamaru tomorrow. Richie Morgan out of Warrior Nation. The Roosters going above the Penrith Panthers last night on the table. What does that mean for the Warriors? What happens next? And we'll get Sammy's thoughts on that game and the Alphas as well a little later in the show. Jordan Hutchings out of Northland as NPC continues. And last night, a huge win for North Harbour. 47
1: wow.
0: points they put on the Wellingtonians, who are not enjoying a great season at all, the Lions, but Harbour looking the goods. Two straight weeks where they've looked really, really organised. And let's not forget their first up game against Tasman. They pushed the muckle all the way to the finish line, 31-29, the final result in that game. So a lot to be happy with for Jimmy Maher and the Harbour fans. And a lot to get through today on the show, obviously. So we may as well, on that note, get out of the blocks. Sydney Roosters, Sammy Ackerman, over the Penrith Panthers. What did you make of the game? What did you make of the result?
1: It's a big one, the result. The Roosters now find themselves top of

0: Bulls going on this kind of tier is unusual, but what the Roosters are achieving is unusual. That win over Penrith is going to come with some question marks. There's a lot of people blowing up over bunker calls, non-calls. There's certainly some areas of debate that, you know, even Alpha and I were firing at each other through the course of the evening. It was not a flawless game, but it was a breathless game. Usually you see a score like that and you go, oh, you know, 12-6, not really much doing. It was extraordinary.
1: Finals free.
0: Big time. It was extraordinary, that goal line defence. There was something in the vicinity of 60 to 70 tackles in the opposition 20-metre zone for combined across that, and just three tries scored.
2: Yeah, it's a defensive effort. There was some massive performance too. I've seen that again. I thought Daddy Cherry Evans was brilliant for the Roosters.
0: So yesterday he became went to second in the all-time list of NRL games of all time. Only Cameron Smith now ahead of him.
2: Wow.
0: And he produced a performance like that. Look, the tries were both just taking on the line, a quick little fake shift, and then accelerate through. They weren't 100-metre classics, but what they are is a man who's got a sharp footy mind and took advantages when they came. We just talked about great goal line defence, and he made them look silly on both of those occasions. So he had a great spell in the game. He got very, very frustrated. A little knock on there, might have been missed in the play build-up as well. But, yeah, he was good. Sam Walker, who we talked about yesterday, knocked back a four-year, $5 million extension. Well, he keeps playing like that. He'll have another few zeros potentially, or at least a number at the front of that multi-million dollar offer put forward to him. He is gun. He has got all the skills you need to be successful and so competitive. But I was impressed across the board from what I saw from the Roosters. The Panthers were not at their best once again. They definitely brought a little bit more fire than they did in those early exchanges against the Warriors. This is not the end of the Panthers' title hopes, but consecutive weeks losses to the Warriors, consecutive week and the following week losses to the Roosters means that the big games that come, the teams that they're likely to need to come up against, will have so much confidence about them. Aura shattered. Not worried about the Panthers.
2: Say that again. You're saying the Panthers' aura is shattered.
0: When they line up against the Warriors, when they line up against the Roosters, that's happening at some time during the finals. One of those games is definitely bound to happen. When they line up against them, the opposition aren't going, this is the four-time premiers who have basically been the grand final for the past 6 years, just one miss. They're not going, we can't beat these guys, they're at another level. Both those teams will be thinking, we can take this Panthers side, they are beatable. These losses this close to the finals, Scotty, I think it just changes things up in a big, big way. I'm not saying the Panthers can't win. I'm not saying the Panthers are suddenly toast. I'm just saying the aura of invincibility and the inevitability of Nathan Cleary turning the game, it's not what it once was anymore. And that's just a sign everybody's caught up. The Panthers, if you ask me to sit here and pick a premiership winner, I think I'm probably still leaning towards the Panthers. They are still a hell of a team, but They're not scary anymore. People aren't scared of them. That's another week with some silly penalties given away. Dylan Edwards came back from his long layoff, and until that late try, the difference maker within that game was the penalty he gave away right before half time that they turned into an 8-0 lead. It looked like that would be what would hold them down. So I looked at the Panthers and thought, They're coming. When will they come? And they just didn't have it in them this occasion. Intriguing.
2: I'm intrigued by that. And are we talking up the Roosters now? As you mentioned, 9-0, they're top of the table. Look, last five games, if you go through, the Panthers have been the most underperforming team, I think, in the top five.
0: Yep.
2: In the competition. The Dolphins have gone 3-1 their last four. Had a bye in that as well, so their last five. 4-1 the Sharks, 4-1 the Warriors, 5-0 the Roosters, 2-3 the Panthers.
0: Yep.
2: But you'd rather be having your Jutta Bar here than in a knockout match.

0: Oh, yeah.
1: And the one thing about the Panthers is there will be no panic. Ivan Cleary is the calmest coach in the NRL. He's proved that over many seasons. The Panthers know what they're about. The problem for me with thinking about the Panthers as a spent force is that when it gets to knockout footy, they are and have proven themselves to be one of the most superior teams in the last decade.
0: Without question.
1: Well, absolute lifters.
0: Maybe one of the most... Maybe the most superior in the modern era, Scotty. Like, no one's achieved what they've been able to achieve. Not even the Storm, not the Broncos in their heyday. As far as consistency in the finals, you are absolutely bang on.
1: So I put it to you again, this Broncos game now for the Warriors, as every game at the moment is, the Warriors are 4 points adrift now of the Roosters. If the Roosters keep up this form, and they've got the Tigers next, which should be win number 10, yep. Should be win number 10 and will be. I'd be as confident enough to say that. I know it's the NRL and that might come back to bite me. The Warriors are probably, with that result last night, now no chance of finishing top and taking the minor premiership.
0: Look, the only thing that's on the side of

0: not anywhere near where they were last year. But don't think that they won't treat this like their grand final. Don't think that they won't see this as a monstrous game for them this weekend.
1: Are you talking about the Warriors or the Broncos?
0: No, I'm talking about the Broncos will lift. They may be out, but they've got so much to prove. And there could be careers in the balance over the next 3 weeks at the Broncos. And they've already announced there's some massive, huge, everybody is accountable review that's going to go down at the end of the season for Brisbane. And that never sounds great if you're a player or a coach. But the Roosters, as you mentioned, got the Tigers next. After that, they've got the Dolphins. And after that, they've got the Bunnies. And Rabbitohs versus Roosters is just, I mean, that's league of its own stuff. Anything Understood. Can happen at any time around that. But the Panthers have got the Storm to come, the Dogs, and then they finish with the Tigers. So if we're saying that these two sides have got, let's say, at least 2 wins, if not in the case of the Roosters, 3, you just got to back them with momentum. On the ladder right now, as you mentioned, the Warriors are 4 points adrift, but they are also, the minor premiership's big, but number two spot is identical without a paycheck, essentially. It gets you that chance to go
1: Agreed.
0: You win, you stay home till the grand final, and that would be monstrous. Given that they'd have their last two home games, the Warriors, at home, against the Bunnies and the Seagulls, that means they wouldn't need to go back to Australia after the Rabbitohs game. After the Rabbitohs game next week, it was the Knights. Sorry, they've got it home, not the Bunnies. I apologise. After the game against the Rabbits next weekend, if the Warriors can get themselves into 2, it means they wouldn't have to go back until the grand final.
1: Well, that would be ideal, wouldn't it?
0: That would be huge.
1: Mount Smart.

0: or not, but the simple fact is there is a handy buffer for the Panthers over the Warriors in the for and against. It would have been better for the Warriors had the Panthers won to get a top two finish. The Roosters seem pretty clear and comfortable. The Warriors are 2 points behind the Panthers with this game in hand, but they are also
1: trailing by 44 points on points differential.
0: So that could be potentially the difference maker between finishing second and third. Yeah, the Warriors still going to, you know, hold off the Sharks and the Dolphins, who are chasing for a top four spot too. So that's never a given. They've got to make sure they get the results. But even if they win everything from here, the Warriors are now no longer a lock for that for a spot in the top two. Had the Roosters won and the Warriors had won everything, they'd have been guaranteed a top two finish. So this is a game changer for the Warriors.
1: All good points, well made. Sam Ackerman with us this morning. It is Friday the 14th of August. Chemist Warehouse, keeping Kiwis healthy all year round. We're going to take a short break. Back with more and your thoughts on 8833 right after this.
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0: to the big sporting stories. 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
3: We are contractually obligated to talk about the NRL and somehow crowbar the Warriors in because that's in Sammy Ackerman's agreement with Sport Nation and this show.
4: Yeah, I'll walk out otherwise. Yeah.
3: I think we've covered that for the time being. Your thoughts on 8833. We move now to focus on the All Blacks. Yesterday's story, Richie Mwanga finally on a plane. Thank God they just sorted that out and got on with the job. Amazing though, isn't it? Like, had that story not been broken, and I believe Pat McKendry at One News was the first to have that story. Would New Zealand Rugby have said anything?
4: But why not? Like Bradley Slater wasn't cloak and dagger. Do you know? It was like Bradley Slater's coming to.
3: I know. I find it so bizarre that even when a story is handed to you by virtue of the fact that this guy has just been a headline for the last two seasons. Three. He's just been a headline. Not of his own volition. The fact is that he's been talked about by All Black coaches. He's been the centre of a massive debate around the All Blacks' own eligibility system. He's been a source of a conversation around, do we need him, do we not need him, etc. He finally gets his boarding pass after 3 years. 3 years of being talked about as coming back to be a potential All Black again. And what were you going to do? Usher him out the door without saying a word? It is ludicrous to me. You can do all your work behind the

0: And rather than make a sound about it, you just... I mean, I'm surprised the guy didn't sort of arrive at Christchurch Airport under a Hessian sack. So, I don't get it myself. Anyway, the debate will go on about whether the All Blacks needed Richie Mo'unga or not. In the meantime, the debate continues around another All Black 10, and that is Beauden Barrett, who is not playing 10 this weekend. Mm. He is playing fullback for the All Blacks against the Bulls. Still no sign of Will Jordan. A welcome return to Cody Taylor, who will captain the side. Paddy Tuipulotu, Fabian Holland will lock the scrum. Terrell Lomax, he gets his first start on the tour. Xavier Neumea, pretty fresh into the team. He will get a start as well. Cortez Ratema has been handed the number 9 jersey with the impressive Kyle Preston on the bench. Jacob at first 5. Morby on the left wing. Rico Ioane at centre with Anton Leonard-Brown and Leroy Carter on the right. Taki Aho, George Bauer, Siali Luaki, Josh Lord, Wallace Satiti, Timothy Tavatavanawa, and Emuni Narawa, the reserves. It intrigued to me, Beauden Barrett going back to fullback, Josh Jacob, who was the third choice 10 on this tour, arguably, he gets another crack. I thought he was pretty impressive in his All Blacks debut. Josh Jacob, he looked like he wasn't overawed by the occasion. But that's an intriguing decision. I mean, is this just a stark admission that Beauden Barrett is not being genuinely considered as a Test 10? And where does it leave him? Where does this leave Beauden Barrett now in terms of filling or claiming a role within the All Blacks test environment, as the ship sailed here?
1: For me, Scotty, you look at this and go, well, if you don't want him to push claims for that 10 jersey, you don't put him at 15 in this game if you have thoughts of him being somebody you can use in at 10. The only reason I see it there, Scotty, is that they go, well, if we want him for a bench spot, if we're going to put him there, we want him to have time at the back. So he's somebody we can pick that could come on if we just flat out don't see McKenzie as a 10 for the All Blacks anymore. He's a fullback. Mm. But we put Beauden Barrett there that if McKenzie was to go down or if Ruben Love was to go down, he could cover both of those positions. They could push McKenzie out to a wing if they needed to. I don't know. It surprises me. What was your gut reaction when you saw it?
0: A surprise, and I think the biggest reaction I had, I have an enormous amount of empathy, not sympathy, empathy for Beauden Barrett. I think that, you know, the last year was a challenge for him. I suspect that it's taken a lot away from his confidence. Now, I know people talk about Beauden Barrett in past tense. I know there's a select group of fans out there who believe his time is done. I'm just a little bit more equivocal on that, because I still think that when you've played 144, 405 tests, there's still plenty left in the tank in terms of your experience and ability. Now, you're not going to have everything you had as a 22-year-old. There's no doubt about that. But surely you've got all of that nous and that game management experience. And there are examples of players like Andre Pollard, for instance, coming back, performing a role for a team based on experience, not based on out-and-out pace and form, but based on experience, understanding what is required in clutch moments in big games of rugby.

0: What are you thinking if you're him? Because he doesn't feature in July. He goes to South Africa. He gets the nod for the first game with the 10 on his back. I think it would be fair to say that it wasn't the most overwhelming performance from Beauden Barrett, nor from the All Blacks for that matter. And a lot rests on a 10. 10s are easy pickings when it comes to a team not performing, not getting themselves into the right parts of the field, not playing the way they should. And they are the quarterbacks. And so you look at that. Now, the next opportunity he has, it's at fullback with Josh Jacomb starting at 10. And there's a bloke on a plane. It's like, holy heck, there's a lot going on in his world, isn't there? And I know it's not about the individual, it's about what the team needs and what's best for the team. I'm looking now at the makeup of a test side, and I'm thinking, you've got fullback cover if Will Jordan is starting on a wing. You've got an out-and-out fullback slash wing there who can cover fullback. You've got a starting fullback in Damian McKenzie who can cover 10 should something happen to Reuben Love. And that gives you a little bit more express pace on the outside in that 23 jersey. So where do you go in terms of replacements in this team? And therefore, where does Beauden Barrett sit? Josh Morby also floating about the place in terms of fullback cover.
1: Yeah, that's my initial thought. It's a poor old Josh Morby. If he wanted to put his hand up to be number two fullback, should Damian McKenzie not be available, that opportunity's gone from here. Do we think that if Damian McKenzie was not available for the first test, that Beauden Barrett's in an audition for that role? It's not the way.

0: is also not letting you down in that role. He's not doing anything that pulls the rug out from under you.
1: Of course.
0: He's not kicking everything to touch on the full. He's just not producing the highlights. Mm. And, you know, we go back to one of my heroes growing up and Grant Fox. Grant Fox didn't have highlights. It's not what he did, but the game's changed. And you need to be able to have that sizzle. You need to have the ability to step or change things up. There's no doubt that Richie Moe, coming over there, goes straight into the top two options. Where in that top two, we'll find out. I think Ruben Lover has earned the right to be considered
1: I don't think that's the case. I do not think that's the case, Sam.
0: Yeah?
1: No, I, you know, Richie Mwanga is going to be into a team environment here where he hasn't been around the squad. Yes, he had some exposure through a training camp, but he hasn't been in there. Now, unless he has been on constant Zoom calls with Dave Rennie, Mike Blair, and the rest of the coaching staff, so he's across every single plan that the All Blacks have, and there will be myriad plans as well. I can't see, he does not get off a plane and jump straight into a test match. Not a chance.
0: Yeah, good for you, which I can appreciate, but is Richie Mwanga, after everything we've spoken about for him and his placing in the pecking order and skill in New Zealand, is he heading to South Africa to hold tackle backs?
1: I think he's heading there as a genuine backup, but I'm just suggesting, like, he's not going to be, I don't think, in the running for a you know, be number two in the first test reckoning. I can't see it based on the detail that he will not have. Not the skill level, just the detail he won't have. Plenty of text coming through as well. We've got, is Richie a 13 now, says Anthony. Are we short if we have another midfielder injury? I think we've got so many guys who can cover midfield. Anthony, I think you look at Rico Ioane, for instance, who can play wing, can play centre. I don't think midfield is genuinely an issue, and that's why they've been able to pick Richie Mwanga, because they've decided actually we're pretty tight there. But what we might need on this tour is a backup 10. Brett asks, morning to you, Parata, expectations out of the Bulls. And Jacob has 178 test caps sitting outside him and 144 feeding into him from 15. Hopefully the ABs open them up on Sunday. You're right about the experience around Josh Jacob. And there is a chance too that Jacob might play, let's say, 60 minutes or 50 minutes, and Bowden Barrett might slip into 10 to finish the game. That remains to be seen, because there is no obvious cover elsewhere on the bench. The Bulls got thrashed in the URC final. I can say that much to you, but they haven't played now since 20th of June. One thing you'll know about the Bulls is they will be adversarial. They're always powerful. I mean, it's an Afrikaans hinterland. And Loftus is a scary place to play footy. Hopefully they get a big crowd there. I think they will. I've been to Loftus, and I remember being there in the 2009 GF, a Super Rugby GF, where the Chiefs got absolutely smashed. And I know this Bulls side is not exactly the one that featured on that day. However, they will challenge, and they'll certainly be tough. They'll be a strong team. But yes, I think what you're starting to see from the All Blacks is their want and their need to open teams up and to take them wide and just to drain them, essentially. Play around, not through. And I think that'll be the All Blacks' approach to the Bulls as well. It is Alphabet Day here today as well. Don't forget that. And the Alpha has $100 in TAB bonus cash to put a multi on over the weekend. If he includes your leg and that multi comes in, you will be in line for a share of the winnings. So you can text on 8833 your bet of the weekend for Alpha's consideration. We'll be back with sports news headlines right after this.
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0: 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It is 6:34, so it's 26 minutes to 7, in fact, here on Sport Nation. 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So no excuses. You hear something good, you know you're going to miss out. 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We've got it all there waiting for you. Also waiting for you, the beta. Braden's ready with your sports news headlines thanks to Night and Day, where you can grab a potato gratin for just $3 every day in August at Night and Day.
1: Yeah, thanks for that, Sammy. The All Blacks overnight named their team to take on the Bulls at Loftus-Versfield in Pretoria on Sunday, with Cody Taylor named to captain the All Blacks for the first time, returning from injury to start at hooker in the All Blacks for final outing before the opening test against the Springboks, while Xavier Numia and Tyrell Lomax will make their first appearances of the South African tour. Dave Rennie was asked at the team naming press conference about Richie Mwanga's potential involvement after flying over to South Africa.
2: You know, he's a player who could and is good enough to apply pressure for selection at some stage. So, the thinking is that wouldn't be in the first test, but he might get game time against the Lions to start pushing a claim then.
1: And in the NRL last night, the Roosters have taken the lead at the top of the NRL ladder after a gripping 12-6 win over the Panthers at Combank Stadium last night. Daly Cherry-Evans was in vintage form for the Tricolours, scoring both Roosters' tries.
3: Right-hand side, Walker. Walker to Daly Cherry-Evans. Takes him on! Daly's got two! Daly Cherry-Evans, most games in the competition. He's now number two, and he celebrates with two.
1: Yeah, as the commentator mentioned there, Cherry Evans now second in the all-time NRL appearances list with 373 matches as he overtook Cooper Cronk outright last night. And in the NPC, overnight Wellington remained winless in the NPC this season following North Harbour's 47-7 win at Henry Stadium in Wellington last night. North Harbour, who only won one game all season in 2025, now have two wins from three starts and sit top of the table ahead of the rest of this weekend's matches. And those are your sports headlines.
0: Thank you very much. Brought to you by Night and Day, though. And thank you for that.
4: Pretty good.
0: They've got it when you want it.
4: He's got better, hasn't he?
0: Beta?
4: Yeah.
0: He's a machine.
4: Like, I remember when he first started.
0: Oh,
4: awful.
0: Yeah, train wreck. Yeah,
4: terrible.
0: Absolutely.
4: I mean, the headlines didn't make sense.
0: No. The words were out of order. Was it English? Were we sure?
4: Listen to a completely different language. Millennial Brandy language, that's the problem. Well done, Beta. How have you been, anyway?
5: Oh, I've been trucking along, but waiting for football to get back, to be fair.
4: Oh, I can sense that about you. How are your Wellington Phoenix shaping up this year?
5: Well, the women look awesome. They've made some mean signings, to be fair.
4: What's going on with Macy Fraser? Why is she out the door? She done?
5: They mutually agreed to terminate her contract just 1 year in after it was a 3-year deal after she came back last season. Mm. And yeah, she had time off with her mental health and things. So, you know, if it's something to do with that, then I fully respect that. And,
4: sure.
5: Yeah, I think she'll... I mean, there was a funny thing on Twitter where X.
4: That'd be a first.
5: She actually did an interview in a fashion magazine.
4: Okay.
5: And spoke about being between jobs when the news hadn't come out that she'd left the Phoenix.
4: Oh, dear.
5: So that was the first that I've heard a player transfer or termination of contract come out in a fashion magazine.
0: Not reading enough fashion magazines.
5: Yeah,
0: mate.
5: Well,
4: why were you reading this fashion magazine? Were you trying to get some summer grooming tips? Are you thinking about upgrading your wardrobe? What's the deal
5: just
4: there?
5: Just came across my feed. So, yeah, there you go.
0: Is this a tutorial savant? Is our beta, tutorial savant.
5: And then she replied to it saying, "Guys, I'm not quitting football, lol." So she isn't quitting football at this stage, but...
4: Just the Phoenix.
5: Yeah, just quitting on the Phoenix, so yeah. In terms of the men's side, not too much action going on there, to be fair, but looking forward to the season, and I genuinely believe the Phoenix will beat Auckland FC at some point this season.
4: Oh, so...
5: I genuinely believe.
4: Well, it's a good time to start doing it. Yeah, the siren is gone. Have you marked down, that was, I think, 6:39:08. Alpha's bold prediction. Mate, if they don't
6: beat... That's not my prediction.
4: No, sorry, Beta's bold prediction. That's my fault. I'm just getting my Greek letters wrong.
6: Don't put my name on.
4: I'm so sorry. I take it all back. We need to get back on track here, though. Ryan Fox is T20th. He's played five at the St. Jude Classic. He's playing alongside Adam Scott, who's a further two strokes back. He is even par. Clubhouse leader at the moment. It's a tie up the top between Thorbjornsson, Spieth and Kitayama, the three Americans who all finished their first round five under par. So Foxy, through five holes, is T20. He is one under. So there you go. I'll keep you updated on Foxy as he continues this first round in Memphis. Meanwhile, Sammy, we need to get through some of these text messages here. Alpha bets keep coming, 8833. Oh, yeah. If you've got a bet for the Alpha's consideration today, for the alphabet, we'd love to hear from you. And I'll get through a couple more on your text on the All Blacks. So maybe DMAC injury worse than thought. So BB could be fullback cover and Richie Mwanga 10 cover on the bench. It's an interesting thing. Dave Rennie was very bullish on Damien McKenzie after the game. Yeah. Said he had just slightly twisted an ankle. So I don't think they're sweating on him. I don't think he was going to play this game anyway. Damien McKenzie would be a three-day turnaround, so that wasn't going to happen. I think he's good to go. But I am intrigued by the bench cover. That's going to be a real area of interest for me. Who are those eight on the bench for the All Blacks come this first test? I think a number of them will advertise them.

0: themselves, but there are some serious selection issues for this team in terms of how they find the right balance. Morning says, Paul, if Richie isn't part of the test teams, then he's flying all the way over for one game against the Lions. Waste of money and time. I think you might have heard that audio from Dave Rennie and Braden's headlines, Paul, and, you know, knowing Dave Rennie as I do, there's every chance that Richie Mwanga will push a claim for some stage on this test. Remember, there's four test matches, including the Baltimore test against the Box in the US. So, you know, he'll have a game against the Lions, and I think that's what's going to happen. Give him game time against the Lions and then see how he goes and whether he is there or thereabouts for tests 2, 3, and 4. Warriors to start 7.5 points behind at $1.90. That's from Brian.
1: Alpha? What do you think, Alpha?
2: I think I'm so nervous to bet on the Warriors.
0: Mm. Have you got too much emotional investment to make financial 100%. Investment? Yeah. Tough that.
2: Yeah, I mean, the fact that you look at this game and you think, you know, Warriors -7.5, Warriors 13+ would be fantastic bets. We thought that about the Sharks against the Dragons last week.
0: Mm.
2: So
1: speak for yourself.
2: Yeah. Okay. Mm. So I'm not entirely. I don't know if convinced is the right word, but I'm a bit apprehensive to bet on the Warriors.
0: Okay.
1: You'd like a bit more happiness cover this weekend then?
2: Yeah.
1: Not just having to, if there was something to go wrong, not just have to deal with a big blow for the Warriors, but also to bring the alphabet crashing down.
0: Yeah, it's a fair point, but sometimes you've just got to have a set of balls, don't you? It's a good problem to have, lads, says Nigel. Lots of depth at 10 and cover at 15. I reckon they'll play Richie in Baltimore, I think you mean there, Nigel. They have faith in the 10s they've got for now. Yeah, it is intriguing. You know, you're flying Mwanga there. You've flown him there because he is an injury replacement. But he's a class player. He's a test player. And, you know, once he's on the ground, of course he's going to be pushing. He's going to want to get a chance to play test match rugby again. He's got his eyes set on being there at the World Cup next year. That's why he's come back to New Zealand. So, you know, he's not there to make up numbers. Personally, he's not there to make up numbers, and I don't think anyone in the All Blacks is ever there to make up numbers. They're all pushing, and it's a competitive environment to be a part of, and thank God for that. That's why they're a successful team and looking to become a more successful team than they have been in the last three seasons. 6:43, we'll take a short break. Don't forget, after 7 on the buzzer, in fact, Jenna Wooten's going to join us, Netball New Zealand CEO. Mally Hufanga, 7:15. Amy Satterthwaite, 7:45. It is the Wahine Hour after 7. We'll be back after the break.
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4: The Warriors made a statement at home last week, knocking over the ladder-leading Panthers 28-12. 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

0: 6:48 here on Sport Nation. Scotty and Sammy with you. Gareth says, morning, fellas. I think Rennie's comment was pretty clear. Richie will keep game time against the Lions. And from then on, of course, he's right in the mix for the next three tests. Hell of a good insurance policy should things not go well for Love at 10 in the first test. That's from Gareth. Thanks, Gareth. And nice to hear from you as always. I feel for Jacob, says Deep South Mark. Yes, he's there to develop, but might miss out on any more meaningful minutes. Now Moonga needs to get up to speed. Yeah, I can understand that point of view. If push came to shove and it was about Jacob and Moonga, one who's played plenty of test matches and been to a Rugby World Cup, one who's essentially apprenticing on this tour, who are you betting the house on when it comes down to it? Jacob will have his time. That's fine.
1: Absolutely.
0: And you know, I agreed. I mean, you've probably got Josh Jacob and Barton Barrett sitting thinking, oh, here we go. Here he comes. I don't know how you navigate that. I'm surprised Jacob's there.
1: I'm surprised he's there just because I thought they'd have enough depth and cover otherwise. I'm stoked to hear from him.
0: Would Jacob be there if New Zealand Rugby had just said Richie Moonga is available to tour South Africa? That's the question I put to you. Well, I agree with that.
1: No, and that's not a slight on Josh Jacob. Josh Jacob's best footy is ahead of him.
0: For sure.
1: So there's not to suggest he's not got a fine All Blacks career in his future. I mean, look at Will Jordan now. I know there was people beating the drums for him for a long time, but I'd maintain that Will Jordan isn't the version of him we see now if he was given the keys to the Ferrari right from Jump Street. This is a great moment for him to have been around the team, to soak it all in, understand things, get that, you know, the comfort in that environment. So when his opportunity comes, he's good to go. He's not like, this is so overwhelming. So I think Jacob fits that same kind of mold. It's like he's around, he's on that periphery, he gets a chance to be, you know, somebody who's in there. I'm all for it. Listen, now, you're not going to find me arguing, by the way, about Cody Taylor captaining the All Blacks. But what do you think? It would be very rare to find a situation where you have a tour like this in the past, where there's three different All Black captains in the first three games, and there's going to be four, because the next game...

0: is Adi Savea playing in the Test match. Four different All Black captains in four consecutive games.
1: Can't recall it.
0: It's usually you've got a vice captain when the captain's not there, and they make sure one of those two leaders is on there. I know leadership groups are the thing in professional sport these days, and it does show that depth, and I haven't looked at the previous captains and gone, what? Why? But it's, you know, I certainly didn't have Luke Jacobson being an All Black captain on my bingo card this year.
1: Correct. Hey, this week we spent some time talking about the Orcas. So this is an NRL bid put together by businessman Andrew Chalmers and Scram Lowe down there for Christchurch. And the news of the week for them was the fact that they say they've put a contract offer in front of Scott Robertson to coach team on a four-year deal. Now, this team won't be included in the NRL, if at all, until 2029, an expansion franchise. News in the Herald today, Mike Thorpe and Jamie Cunningham running the story that the Christchurch City Council has been well and truly all over this. And it's a really interesting story if you have it. I think it's behind a paywall for those who don't subscribe. But I'm hearing more and more that the Christchurch Council is desperate to have this and will back it. In much the same way that Perth have backed the Bears, in much the same way that obviously state governments have backed PNG, you have to get the politicians on your side, you have to get the states in Australia, or in the case of New Zealand, the local governments on side. But I understand they are desperate because they have a stadium there that at the moment features 6-7 games a year. Super Rugby games, that is.
0: Mm-hmm.
1: What's the future of Super Rugby? No one knows. Another story, interestingly and tellingly, during the week of the mounting losses of the Super Rugby clubs. Of course, they've lost another team in Moana Pacifica. There is an awful lot of work to be done for Super Rugby. Would you back that? If you're Christchurch-based, are you happy that your council is actively backing a bid? I don't think it's going to be the Orcas. I think they're toast.
0: Yeah?
1: Yeah. I think if Christchurch is serious about putting in a proper bid to the NRL, it will not be the Southern Orcas. I think they're gone. If they are not working with the Christchurch City Council, and according to the Herald story today from Thorpe and Cunningham, they're not, then they're toast. You can forget them, and you can forget them having any chance in hell of getting an NRL franchise for Christchurch.
0: The NRL, the way that Volandis has worked historically, he's going to want to have as many assurances and pats on the back of, yep, we got this, and this won't fall down. I'm relying on you to make sure this doesn't. It's not just going, they're not just been going to some, and this is not talking about anyone in the Orcas specifically, but they haven't just gone to a rogue business person and said, hey, you're going to start up a team? No, they've got everything underwritten. They've got things laid out to have, to be set up for success as far as venues, as far as licensing. It, to me, would be a surprise for them to, for the NRL to not include the council in whatever decision making process.
1: It's exactly the way Peter Volandis does business. You know, he goes to those who are making the decisions at government level and make sure that he has the underwrite of local governments, state governments here in New Zealand, local governments, and therefore, the question will be, who's going to back this team?
0: Yep.
1: Who's putting up the cash? And if the council's chipping in, and that's going to secure for this team in Christchurch a stadium, that's pretty big.
0: Yep.
1: They're going to have a venue. And you know
0: what Volandis wants as well? He wants the game allocation built around the NRL. Can we fit in around your Super Rugby schedule? No way.
1: Correct.
0: And that needs the council.
1: Correct, it does. So, interesting times for rugby league in this country, and we'll follow that story with interest. But well done to Mike and Jamie for that story. It's a cracking yarn, actually. And the council's not denying that they have been looking at this for some time. And I think, you know, the lead in the story is truly that the Orcas are not talking with council. They're not part of this discussion. And to me, that means that you may as well forget about them. Dead in the water. 7 o'clock, Jenna Wooten, Sport Nation, Scotty and Sammy.
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0: It is 7 a.m. on Sport Nation. Scotty and Sammy with you. Welcome along to the show. If you've just joined us and if you've been with us, thanks for your feedback so far. 8833 is how you get in touch. It's Alphabet Day today as well. Plenty coming up, including Melly Hufunga out of the Warriors Women and Amy Satterthwaite out of the Magicians. But right now, a chance to catch up with new Netball NZ CEO Jenna Wooten, who joins us on the line. Jenna, good morning to you.
1: Good morning.
0: Well, you've had 72 hours, so I guess you've solved all the problems.
1: I wish that was the case. It's a real privilege to be stepping into this role. It's such a special sport that holds a very dear place in the heart of New Zealanders, and we've got some challenges ahead of us, but I'm confident we can work through those. There's a lot to be optimistic about.
0: Jenna, and I know you've only just started the role, so we understand that there is so much for you to get across and for you to meet a lot of the decision makers and thought leaders in the sport as well. But look, right from the outset, what do you see as your biggest priority as a CEO of a national sport like netball?
1: Well, what's top of mind for me at the moment is getting clarity on our domestic competition. It is absolutely vital that we are landing what the future of that looks like, and that's work that is happening in partnership with the Players Association and our zones. I'm very mindful that we need to be ensuring that we've got a very strong Silver Ferns program that sets our Silver Ferns up for great success as we count down to the World Cup in Sydney next year. And I also want to make sure that I'm getting out and connecting with the netball community, because there are thousands of people that are working in our centres and our zones. If I think about our life members, they will have views and perspectives that it's really important for me to understand, and I want to make sure that I'm getting around that netball whānau as well.
0: I want to ask about, I know you cannot talk details, but the domestic competition, it is something that has, I guess, been a bit of a plague for the sport over the last few years. And these decisions and, I guess, situations, you have to go back a number of years to look at broadcast deals, deals that were made, deals that maybe weren't good for netball. Where are you at in terms of understanding what's required from a domestic competition point of view?
1: Look, I think that's right. I think, netball isn't alone in having to work through a process to contemplate the future of its domestic competition. There's been a number of sports in recent years that have gone on similar journeys. We are working at pace on evaluating a number of options to ensure that we are landing on the right option that is going to

0: As you said, it is a confidential process, so I'm somewhat limited with what I can say at the moment. But it weighs heavily on me how critical it is that we're getting a decision and a landing on this quickly. Players, rightly so, are desperate for this information. But we've got to make sure that we're responsibly making that decision, because it won't just have impacts in 27, it'll have impacts long into the future as well, and we want those impacts to be positive.
1: You're a big sport, Jenna, in terms of participation for young women in this country in particular. We noticed the crowds during the ANZ Premiership this year. We noticed the eyeballs increasing on free-to-air TV. We noticed the loss that creates for the organisation, because you had to cover your own production costs of that event. Where is the disconnect between the potential eyeballs of this sport and the money coming in from corporate sponsorship and partnership? Why has this sport become so hard to sell?
0: Well, I think there's a number of market conditions that are at play as well, right? So absolutely, revenue has been challenging, but expenses have also been increasing. What we are very mindful of is the fact that we need to make sure that we are freshening, that we are modernising, that we are appealing to new and different audiences, as well as retaining the audiences and the fan base that we do have. So this is a real priority for us at the moment. We've got a really unique moment in time to capitalise on off the back of the Silver Ferns' incredible gold medal win in Glasgow. So that's providing some further very helpful momentum with the commercial discussions that we're having. Netball's an incredible value proposition, right? As you've just said, the grassroots side of netball is going absolutely off. You know, the 83 netball centres across the country are absolutely pumping with over 150,000 members. At the other end of the system, you've got our Silver Ferns that are just absolute world class, and you know what we saw them do in Glasgow was just an absolute sight to behold. We've just got to make sure we're revaluing and we're repositioning the sport as a whole in order to capitalise on those commercial outcomes. And if we can get that right, it will help to really future-proof the system moving forward.
2: Speaking with Netball New Zealand's new chief executive, in Jenna Wooten. And Jenna, I understand that you can't go into the details around privatisation, but as far as the conversations, but how important is it to have a competition that is semi-professional at the least for our netballers in 2027? It's given that all these great things, the Silver Ferns' wonderful moment, how the grassroots are going off. Now can't be a time where the sport finds itself going backwards in the areas that count.
0: No, look, the domestic competition is a critical part of the high performance system. So we've got to make sure that what we're landing on in 27 is strong, it's compelling, and that it's something that players really value and want to be a part of. So at the moment, our focus is very much on solutions. There are a couple of options that we're just trying to work through and make sure that we've properly evaluated, so that when we're standing alongside the Players Association and our zones, that we can look at our athletes, that we can look at the New Zealand public, that we can have conversations like we are this morning, where we're saying this is the best possible option. We feel it's going to strengthen our high-performance pathway and produce fantastic outcomes for players into the future.
2: Yeah, and Jenna, you've walked into this situation, as we mentioned, just within the last few days. But on this station, for the past couple of years, we've been hearing about the frustration, particularly in the last 6 months or so. Organisations like the Players Association, like coaches, representatives, those who invest their time and energy into the game, just feeling like it's consultation rather than conversation and begging to be around the table. What do you have to say to those who want to have a voice heard?
0: Well, look, it is a challenging time, right? Because we've got to make sure that all of the options are being properly considered. But what I can say is that this work is happening together with the Players Association, together with our zones. And my phone and my door is always open. You know, it's incredibly important that we are understanding views and that we are making ourselves available. That's a big part of why I'm here with you this morning. On day three of my role, I want to make sure that the communication lines are open and that we're being really transparent as we're working through these challenges.
1: Like so many other NSOs, Jenna, that certainly have that high performance element to them, and IT.

0: I talk about codes like rugby union, like cricket, and of course yourselves. The federated model is very complex because you almost have competing interests. You want to foster participation and the volunteerism of the game, but you also need to have a team that is attracting sponsorship and a team that you can sell property rights around. So, I mean, how is there going to be some work done on the setup of New Zealand netball in its totality, or at the moment is it working within the parameters of what is there now?
1: I think we've got to stay open and curious on all of the possibilities. You know, our board chair, Alistair Carruthers, a few weeks ago spoke about our financial realities as an organisation. The deficit that we are likely to be posting at the end of this financial year is going to be sort of around the $6 million mark. And, you know, anyone that's running a household budget or a business will know that that is something that is just not acceptable moving forward. So as an organisation, we've got to look at how we need to evolve and what we need to do differently to ensure that that's not the reality into the future. And all aspects need to be looked at, from commercial, from philanthropy, to private equity, to what we need to do in-house, to what we might be able to do externally through partnerships and collaboration. So every one of those things will be explored to ensure that we, as the kaitiaki of the netball system, are future-proofing the sport and setting it up for absolute success into the future.
2: Yeah, and there's no doubt there's so many people invested within Netball New Zealand and making those things come through, Jenna. And privatisation for you personally, as a generalisation for how a sport league is run, is it something that you feel confident in? Is it something that you think that if that is the decision made, one that you think works well for a sport like netball?
1: I've worked in sport for a long time, and I've followed a lot of the privatisation conversations that have happened both here and globally. So it's absolutely right that that is one of the options that is being seriously considered, but it is one of the options. So what we need

0: on the right decision.
1: Jenna Wooten, Netball New Zealand CEO, we thank you for your time. Good luck. I'm sure you've got a very busy morning ahead, but we wish you well, of course, on this latest endeavour, and we know that you'll be working hard behind the scenes to make sure Netball does return to the black in terms of financials, but also has some positive stories to tell around its domestic leagues as well. Thanks so much for your time today.
0: Thanks for having me this morning.
1: Good on you, Jenna.
2: Thanks, Jenna.
1: Thank you. 7-11 here on Sport Nation. We're going to take a very short break. 8833, if you want to get in on the alphabet, you know what to do. Text your favourite bet of the weekend in and the Alpha will consider it to be part of the alphabet this weekend. Also still to come, Mally Hufanga out of the Warriors women. She'll join us next.
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4: The Warriors made a statement at home last week, knocking over the ladder-leading Panthers 28-12. 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The Warriors against the Broncos, kick off 9:30 tomorrow night, live on Sport Nation.
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0: minutes, 7:16 here on Sport Nation. Scotty and Sammy with you right through till 9 a.m. this morning. Gee, the show's flying by today on Alphabet Day. You know what to do, 8833. Warriors women will be taking on the West Tigers on Sunday, 3:45 p.m. coverage on Sky Sport, of course. And Melly Hufanga will be lining up once more. Melly, a very good morning. Scotty and Sammy here. How are you?
1: I'm good, thank you. Good morning, everyone. How are you guys?
0: Yeah, we're sharp. Thank you so much. Listen, what did you make of last week? And has the environment been pretty positive as you build up to this Tigers clash?
1: 100%. I mean, I guess last week, just playing at FMG, knowing that it was our last game there, and obviously Indigenous round, it was pretty special. And as you can just tell, how we all just when Haruta let us in with that karanga, that was pretty special. And having it at home, it's no better feeling than that. So we've been building really well to that. Last night was awesome. So fingers crossed we'll get the dub this weekend.
2: Melly, it's Sammy here. It's so wonderful to have you back on the show. First time we've had you on since you've been able to pull that Warriors Wahine jersey on. Can I ask you what that's felt like for you? You obviously, you know, growing up, loving your footy of both codes, and the Warriors jersey was something that meant something to anyone who grew up in the city of Auckland at some time as a footy fan. What did it mean to you getting a chance to pull that on for the first time?
1: Oh, hi, Sammy. Oh, man. Just sitting here thinking about it right now, I think it was really special. Like, obviously, like, I was a bit gutted that I didn't get to wear it round one due to injury. But at the same time, it was pretty special. It was magic round, and I was just so excited to just get on the paddock with the girls. It's been a long time coming, but just putting that jersey on was pretty special. Like, it was a different feeling as well, and knowing that putting that

0: very grateful. So it was really good.
1: Millie, I've got a question here from one of our listeners, Ted. He says, most players have a routine that they go through when preparing for a game. Has yours changed much since joining the Warriors?
0: Nah, nothing's changed. I feel like no matter what team I play for, my routine never changes. Like, I don't really think about the game until, I don't know, I'm on the bus, I'm arriving to the stadium. So nothing's changed. I still try to keep everything composed and just stay calm. So, yeah.
1: What are you thinking about if you're not thinking about the game? What does a game day look like? Is there a lot of sleep involved, Millie?
0: A lot of sleep. Oh man, I'm like the worst person when it comes to sleep. Like, I'm that person. I'll go to bed late. Like, even like right now, like I went to bed late as, but I was like, oh my gosh, I better wake up for this interview. I make it happen. Hey, if I'm there, I'm there. That's all that matters.
1: True. So, that.
0: What it looks like to me is like, oh, what I'm thinking about, sorry, is I don't really think about much. Like, obviously, if I'm away and we have away games, like, first thing I do is always call my family. Yeah. I see my nephews, call them, just get my mind off it. Or, like, I'll just go into the other girls' room, try to see what they're up to, try to make trouble just a little bit, laugh a little. Listen, I definitely listen to music. So that's one of my go-to things that I do, is listen to music and just random music, just get my head out of the game and just not think about it. So, yeah.
1: Yeah.
2: Yeah, Ronnie has said that before. Ronnie Griffiths has mentioned that off the field, you are the joker. Can always rely on you to change things up, Melly. He said the atmosphere that you and Stacey Waka, or as she's been redubbed, Stacey Waha, in this show, loves to run the mouth, loves to have fun with
1: Stacey
2: it. G-Fizz. It's just it's the fun level that we're hearing inside those walls has been going up. Is it a fun environment, like, for you guys? Like, what is that different than, say, you've been with the Broncos?
0: Well, I mean, both teams has always been fun. Obviously, the Broncos was fun as well. But I guess it's just a different and the culture when it comes to the Warriors. Like, I've said this a couple of times in some of the interviews that I've been in. Warriors is pretty special because, obviously, each team has different cultures. But the Warriors environment was I felt like culture was already there. Mm. And by the time I got there, it was like, we didn't have to build it. It was like, it created a space where we felt like we belonged, and it was just so easy for us to get along with everyone. Like, we're all from home, you know, we're all tangata whenua, and it just felt like, man, this is a cool feeling. So the vibe's always there. The girls are always cool. Obviously, Waka and Fizz, like, I feel like when us three are together, it's like we all sound like animals that's having a good time. So it's always fun. I swear it's always fun. So, yeah.
1: Now, Millie, you're two games into it on a personal level for you. Played twice. You've missed one tackle. So can we get some improvement there, please?
0: 100%. You know what's crazy? Last night, like, we had to, like, our left edge, we're like, what is our intention? They're talking about attack, and I was like, oh, you know what? Like, I think my main focus this week is my defense. Don't worry about the attack. Let me focus on my defense.
1: Yeah. Well, you've made 17 and you've missed one, so you're tackling at 94%, Melly, which is why I bring it up. I mean, your defense is pretty good, isn't it?
0: Yeah.
2: It's the number of people that missed it.
1: Exactly. It's the other side of that equation that I think most tacklers are worried about. Hey, Millie, the Tigers, what kind of threat do

0: packages, but I feel like just the way that we've been preparing ourselves for this weekend, I think we're doing really, really good. So I guess it all comes down to us of how bad we want it for this weekend. Obviously, we've had a couple of losses as well, but the way that we've been building, like, I'm really enjoying it. I'm really enjoying it, and I can just tell by the way the girls' attitude and everything else. And obviously, having Ron as our head coach, he knows what he's doing. So I believe that we should be able to get the job done this weekend.
1: I'm really looking forward to the battle of Racing McGregor versus G Fizzle. That's got excitement real over it. Two of the like number one competitive elements within any kind of footy team that they're in. They're both just bulldogs when it comes to getting that ball.
0: Yeah, 100%. I'm excited for that one. When I knew that Ray's going to be our half, I was like, you know, I'm that type of person. Like, I get excited when it comes to big games and obviously big names as well. So it's like, it's going to be a good game. And I know Cincy's going to bring her A game, also Ray as well. But we both know, you know, we'll be friends off the field, but on the field, we're going to be enemies. So it's going to be a battle. Yeah.
1: Speaking with Melly Hufanga, and Melly, we are just over halfway through the NRL dub season now. As you mentioned, we've got the Tigers coming up this week, but the Roosters and the Broncos, who are still the benchmark teams, they are still to come in this run home to the playoffs. Where do you think, are you comfortable with where the Warriors are sitting on the ladder and where your momentum is before this this run into trying to lock in a playoff spot?
0: Yeah, 100%. Like I said before, we're a team that we feel like we're building, obviously, and I guess not playing the Roosters and Broncos, we have that chance to play these other teams and just keep building from there. You know, we're not always going to get it right, but when it comes to big games like the Broncos and Roosters and the other teams, you know, I know for a fact we're all going to be prepared to, you know, knock that door down and then, you know, give them something to fight for. So I guess all I have to say is like, you know, don't count us out. You know, we're a team that's, we're building, but we're coming. So yeah.
2: So cool to hear, Melly. We wish you all the best. We love watching you play. We love watching the team play. And what you're doing for the game of rugby league here is amazing. So thank you so much for getting up early for us. Maybe go back, have a nap now, okay?
0: Yeah, thank you so much, guys, for waking me up so early on my day off. Thank you, guys. Thank you. You're amazing. I appreciate this.
2: Oh, wowee. Melly Hufanga coming at us hot. And, yeah, what a joy to watch.
1: That's terrifying. I don't want to do anything that vaguely upsets Melly Hufanga.
2: No, I don't either.
1: In the street, that's, I will be on her missed tackle count in a heartbeat there. I've said it before, I'll say it again. She is my absolute favourite to watch in any code. Of any gender with a footy underarm. I just love watching her run so much. I think she's a weapon.
2: Simi, what about her two games so far? Two appearances, one try, 12 tackle breaks, 4 line breaks. She's made 17 tackles. She's missed just one, 25 passes, and averaging 122 running metres.
1: And I know the name. I know the name gets thrown around. I don't want it to be a direct comparison, but for me, the first thing I think of with someone like Melly Hufanga in the team is that John Olomu factor, and that defences need to be thinking about her so much that creates space around her. So if she's got a good shift on her too, she can, because defenders will be coming at her, suddenly Peyton Takmawana will have more space with her edge, with Peyton locked up. We saw it last week, created space for Tyssa Ignacio and Stacey Waka to have some real room to move as well. So what she does off the ball, what she does, just the sheer threat that she poses adds so much dimension to the Warriors woman.
2: That team is, it's starting to be, isn't it? If you know what I mean. It's starting to look like the team they really, really want. RP Nichols at the back, you know, captaining the side with her experience. You mentioned Takimuanga, Hufanga, Waka, Ekenasio, and then Emanita Paki and Gail Broughton in the halves. But then up front, Nuusala, Mully Epple, who Ron Griffiths talked about, do you recall, with us this week, and said, look, she has the ability to change the way Nines play the game. Change the position.
1: Revolutionise it.
2: Mairere Puketapu at the front row with Christabel Onesimu Tuilepa, Shakira Baker, Kaya Atai. And then look at the bench. Huduwai Butler, Fitalainga and Hill Moana. That's your interchange.
1: Butler is the number one interchange player in NRL dub right now from everything.

0: thing I've seen. She changes momentum every single time.
1: Yeah.
0: She gets on the game.
1: Yeah.
0: That's unreal what she does. She's terrifying. She's a sweetheart of a human being as well. But, geez, when she runs through that H-bomb, just powering right through, Scotty, blowing things up.
1: The H-bomb.
0: You talk to every single person in that Warriors women's side, and they all, without even being prompted, name-drop her for what she does and what she brings.
1: Correct. And an absolute leader as well, as we saw in Indigenous round. 7:28 here on Sport Nation. Your thoughts welcome, of course. 8833. Mike the Rams got an alphabet through. Community Shield. Ooh. Wants to go to the old Charity Shield.
0: Listen, if you can convince the Alpha to put football in, I think,
1: he doesn't. What did Beta think about that? Beta, Man City to lift the Community Shield in a penalty shootout at $1.96.
2: No, that's including penalty.
1: Yeah.
2: So that's just to lift the trophy in general. Talking to Braden about it, doesn't mind it.
3: Yeah.
1: Imagine if the Beta brought down the alphabet. That would be end of times.
2: Well, I mean, he wouldn't be changing anything.
1: No.
2: and that's the type of thing that's making me think maybe I'll just chuck football in there because what?
0: Why not?
2: It's going to fail? Why?
0: Because all that league work's going great for you.
2: Absolutely.
0: I'm thinking about texting through Herbie Farnworth to score anytime try scorer because that's the way to Alpha's heart. You just get in for sure.
1: How many times has Herbie
0: I've chosen it? Yeah, quite a few recently.
1: Mm-hmm.
0: Have I told you I've chosen a Premier League team? Because I've been quite neutral. But I've decided this year I'm going in. I'm picking a Premier League team to follow on back.
1: And who have you picked to stop this season?
0: I am going for Manchester City because I'm just going to follow Erling Haaland wherever he goes. If he leaves, I'll go to wherever that club is. Haaland's my guy now. Not just as a footballer, but everything he brings off the field. It's just like, that's a guy I can get around. A bit of personality.
1: You've fallen down an Erling Haaland rabbit hole, haven't you?

0: I mean, I could watch that for 4 hours straight. It was, it's so entertaining. I'm going to follow the bloke, and if he switches teams, I'll turn on him. I just happen to be following Manchester City on this occasion, but also I know a lot of Manchester United fans, and I know that's going to piss them off. So it's a win-win.
1: Do you want to check in with Ricardo Ball? We might do that next, actually, just to make sure that he's okay with this. This is going to come...

0: to that off air.
1: Bring it.
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3: There have been some iconic duos over the years. Carter and McCaw, Bert and Ernie, Bourbon and Coke. Sport Nation brings you a pale imitation. Rick and Chappie. 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There'll also be Betcha Battle Multis, tips for your punting.

0: UAE is yet medically required not to be around, unfortunately. But hopes and prayers we get a solution to that someday in the future. But we do have a solution to a lack of sports news headlines, and that's going to be given to us by the Beta in just a moment. You can also grab yourself a Red Bull refresher for just $3 every Tuesday in August at Night and Day. If you feel like you need some refreshing, well, there is a refresher ready for you on Tuesday from Red Bull. Get amongst it. An Alpha. That's right, Beta.
1: Thanks, Sammy, for that. Dave Rennie has named his team for the match against the Bulls this Sunday. Bowden Barrett shifting to fullback, and Josh Jacomb named at first five for his first start in the black jersey. Six players who featured in the win over the Sharks back up against the Bulls were Josh Lord, Wallace Atiti, Kyle Preston, Cortez Ratama, and Tavatava Nawai, and Narawa all retaining their places. Yesterday, Rennie also provided an update on Will Jordan's fitness at his press conference overnight.
2: The original plan was to play him against the Sharks. When he wasn't good for that, we thought we'd play him and even give him some game time this week, but he's not quite right, and so but he's definitely better. So, we're reasonably confident.
1: And an update from the PGA Tour, Ryan Fox on screen currently, actually, getting interviewed probably about his performance so far. He is currently tied for 26th, 1 under, and he is 9 holes through there. And also overnight, you mentioned earlier in the show, Bangladesh have dominated Australia on day one of the first test, with Tigers fast bowler Hassan Mahmood taking a career best 6 for 55 to help dismiss the host for 198 in Darwin. However, the day was marred with a bit of controversy, with Steve Smith on 7 appealed caught behind, but the umpire was unmoved after a Bangladesh review. Snicko showed a flat line as the ball passed the bat, so the not out decision stood. Here's Steve Smith after that appeal yesterday.
3: I think so, yeah. I was lucky. Yeah, it seems that way, yeah. You got to take it sometimes. Well, maybe I didn't nick it, I don't know. But I certainly felt something. If I'd been given out, I was going to walk off.
1: Yeah, Smith.
0: Of course you would. If you give it out, what are you going to do? Fight it?
1: Yeah. He went on to make 71, Bangladesh reaching 96 for 1 at the close, trailing by 102 runs. And you can listen to day two of the test right here on Sport Nation via the Sport Nation Extra on our app or on sportnation.nz from midday today.
0: Of course, you can get it where you want it. They've got it when you want it, in fact, at Night and Day. Thank you for those sports news headlines, Beta. Where do you sit, Scotty? Nice honesty for Steve Smith, or what are you doing? Oh, I don't know. I felt something. If you felt something, there's probably a good chance you hit it, because if you didn't hit it, you wouldn't have felt something.
4: Well, the fact is he's asked point blank, and his immediate reaction is, I think so. And then upon further interrogation, he said he felt something, but maybe he didn't nick it, and Snicko didn't show it. A batsman has a right to stand his ground. Or her ground. And the umpire's there to make a decision. And we have DRS technology now, which should be the end of the matter. Now, is the technology foolproof? No. And, I mean, the interest there is, I mean, it's just how you see the game. You're not compelled to walk. But what's interesting there, and I think you can read between the lines, Steve Smith said if the umpire had raised his finger, he wasn't going to review it.
0: Yeah.
4: Which is pretty clear and obvious that he thinks he hit it. So I don't know where we stand on this. I mean, getting into the moral high ground in any sport these days is fraught. So, and look, Steve Smith is, essentially a convicted cheat. So what do we expect? I mean, I'm not going to be taking my cues from Steve Smith about how to live my life, but in terms of being a cricketer, that innings proved to be very crucial to Australia. The fact is they were humbled by the Bangladesh bowlers, and you know Bangladesh have put themselves in a pretty good position in this test match. So without Steve Smith's 71, that would have looked could have looked a very different situation for Australia, a very embarrassing situation for that matter. So I don't know. I'll leave it up to the listeners to decide on how they feel about Steve Smith. And I think being a New Zealand sports radio station, I know the answer to that already. Tristan says, Sumo, if D-Max had come to an injury, let's hope he doesn't, but hypothetically says he doesn't play, can you see the potential for Ruben Love to go to fullback and Richie to 10? Or would that affect the dynamic of the team and leave the team the way it is? I think, Tristan, it's a really interesting question. I think Ruben Love is a 10 now. I think they're backing him to be a 10. I think to put him back to fullback now would be intriguing.

0: think the fact is, I don't think Richie Mwanga is going to be even considered for the first test. Dave Rennie said as much. And then you've got a shootout between Beauden Barrett and his experience, but you know his form's not what it was. And Josh Jacomb, who's you know played a handful of minutes for the All Blacks so far in his young career. So, yeah, I think they're pretty keen to see Love continue to play 10, and then they've got more fullback cover at their disposal, the likes of Morby, the likes of Jordan, Mani Ngarua at a stretch as well. So, I think they've got plenty of cover. I don't foresee them in the scenario you've put here on text. I don't see them moving Love to fullback at this stage.
1: Agreed. Yeah. Former All Black World Cup winner Israel Dagg, in fact, said on this show that you've got to leave.

0: there. No more. We've done too much chopping and changings with our 10s between 10 and 15. Let them be there. Let them be there as a 10. Let them get those minutes. Let them get that confidence. And let them own that jersey.
1: Oh,
0: you always go well when someone owns the 10 jersey.
1: Thank you. Gosh, I love it when we're on the same page. 7:41, better take a short break. My son has requested a morning off school, a day off school. I'd like to know your thoughts. Should I let him? He says he's sick.
0: I've got a funny conversation with my son from school yesterday, in fact. I'll share with you too.
1: Well, I look forward to that. We'll compare dad notes. 7:41, we've got Amy Satterthwaite on the show with us next.
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6: On Sport Nation, Scotty and Sammy with you right through till 9 a.m. It's going to be Rick and Stevie D taking you through till midday today. Staffy and Jello from 12 to 3. Millsy and Guy on the run home between 3 and 6. Foxy's just parred the last hole with the 10th, and he remains one under so far at the St. Jude Championship. Meanwhile, let's get our heads into cricket land, and not the Steve Smith kind, but the Canterbury kind. Amy Satterthwaite joins us on the line. Branchy, good morning and congratulations, new head coach.
7: Good morning. Yeah, thank you. It's very exciting.
6: It's pretty cool. You've had some coaching roles since you retired from the game, Ames, and this one brings you home. How excited are you to be taking the reins with an association that has meant so much to you and your cricket?
7: Yeah, really excited. It's pretty special, to be honest. I think, obviously, I played for Canterbury for 20 years, I think it was. And so, yeah, I've got a lot of ties with the association and a lot of history there, and I guess a lot of passion not only for the game but, like you say, the association. So, yeah, it's really special.
6: First round contracts are out and you've got some new names. Olivia Gain, who's joined you from Otago, Stella Cornelius and Kiara Hartland get a contract as well. But Kate Anderson, Sarah Asmussen, Missy Banks, Kate Chandler, Abby Gherkin, Abigail Houghton, Kate Irwin, Darcy Prasad and Gabby Sullivan all returning. So it's a nice blend, isn't it, in that first round?
7: Yeah, it is. We've got some really experienced players that have been around for a while, and we've also got some young players coming through. And so it's a nice blend there, and yeah, an exciting group to be working with. We've got a really well-balanced squad, and yeah, looking forward to it.
8: Amy, why coaching? We know your skill was immense and you have a great cricket brain to be able to share on, but it's not for everybody. It can be quite frustrating from what I'm told when you've got these grand plans and you're waiting for things to come through. What attracts you to coaching? Because you wouldn't move into a head coaching role if you hadn't found all the other elements so attractive.
7: Look, it's a great question. I mean, obviously I love the game and love helping people, I think, as well, is probably the main one, to be honest. And when players have those kind of light bulb moments,

0: all learn differently. And so there's, yeah, I feel like there's lots to learn along the way as well, which keeps the brain going. And yeah, it's good fun.
1: Amy, it's not just cricket on the mind for you at the moment. There's a certain event coming up called Strictly Sumner, and you are swapping the cricket field for the dance floor. Can you explain what's going on here?
0: Thanks for bringing that up so much. it's a really exciting opportunity, but also extremely nervous. And I think, look, I ask my athletes to do new things and try new things all the time, and I kind of felt like it would be a bit hypocritical if I said no and said I wasn't going to give it a go, even though it was terrifying. So, look, it's a great cause. It's fundraising for a new sports pavilion in Sumner. They've got cricket and rugby, and the RSA will be based here. And, yeah, they're looking to fundraise to replace it, which is an amazing cause for their community. And, yeah, from a sporting point of view and being able to support that, and, like I say, challenge myself and be extremely nervous and terrified. But, yeah, trying to put myself in a space that my athletes are often put into as well, and just, you know, learn and understand and appreciate where they're coming from too. So, yeah, it's been a journey so far, and there's not long to go, and I feel like we've still got a lot to cover. We've got to do two dances, and so, yeah, it's going to be a very busy next sort of 3 or 4 weeks.
1: I can't wait. I cannot wait for the video evidence. I'll be at Leah for some of that. Don't you worry. Amy, it's interesting time for cricket. So there was all talk about NZT20 coming in to, take over the summer domestic program here. We're back to what looks like a Super Smash setup, but there's some issues there around who's going to be showcasing that, who's going to be broadcasting that. My fear if things aren't locked away is that the women's game goes dark here, and we know over the last 6 years how much the profile of women's cricket, certainly at domestic level, has grown. How important for you is it to make sure that our women's game stays front and centre?
0: Oh, I think from a selfish point of view, when you're involved in the women's game, of course it's really important that it becomes front and centre. But I think I have got faith that things will be okay. I think maybe in the past it might have slipped under the radar, but I think now there's so much, I guess, noise. There's so many people involved that are really passionate. And there's also, like you say, there's been a lot of media around the game, especially in the last sort of 5 years. The profile's grown. So I think with all of that behind it, there's a lot of weight there that will ensure that it won't get forgotten. And, yeah, I've got faith that everything will be okay in the end.
1: What about competitiveness, that drive to win? It's been a couple of seasons for Canterbury there where maybe not the kind of results that you needed. So what is the drive here for you, and what are the changes that you hope to make as a coach?
0: Yeah, look, I certainly don't think I've lost that competitive edge. I think you have it for so long that it doesn't go away and in a hurry. And I was extremely fortunate to play in an era for Canterbury where we won a lot of titles. I think in my time I won something crazy like 15 or 16 titles in that time. And,
2: wow.
0: And so I understand what it's like to win, I guess. But yeah, also have that feeling and also understand the history and pride in Canterbury. So I hope to be able to bring some of that and connect us to our past at times as well. I think it's really important. And I think we've got a really talented group of players, and we just at the moment want to keep growing their skills and then keep growing their understanding of the game. And I believe the more that we can do that, and then also just instill a lot of confidence in them and belief in them that they can actually perform on the stage. And I think, yeah, like I say, keep doing that and working together, and I'm sure there'll be some really positive things to come moving forward.
1: Amy, as we mentioned at the start of this chat, you've been coaching, and you've been coaching in different environments. What's been the biggest lesson from you, or from whom have you learnt the biggest lessons coaching, whether it's in BBL or elsewhere?
0: To be honest, I think Luke Williams, who's the head coach of the Adelaide Strikers, I've learned so much from him, and extremely fortunate to have been able to work alongside him. And I think just the way he goes about it in terms of from the people side of things and bringing a team together, and that side of, yeah, certainly learnt a lot in the way he managed the group, the way he stayed really level from game to game regardless of results, and I guess had that bigger picture perspective and was really clear on what he thought success, how we would be successful, and stayed true to that regardless of what was happening. And yeah, I think that consistency throughout and I guess faith and belief in everyone doing their job, put us in a place of a lot of success, and yeah, I certainly learned a lot from

0: Awesome, Amy. Well, we wish you all the best. I know we'll catch up at some point, but it's a great move from Canterbury to appoint one of their greats as their head coach, and I know you'll do an awesome job with the women there. Wish you all the best, Amy. Thanks so much for joining us this morning.
1: No worries. Thanks for having me.
0: All right, buddy.
2: Thanks, Amy.
0: It is 7:54 after 8 o'clock. We are going to be chatting Luke Herdon, North Otago.

0: Jordan Hutchings out of Northland, all still to come. Plus, we'll have a catch-up with Rick, see what's coming up on his show, and he's got some words to have with you about your decision to back Manchester City in the Premier League. Sam Ackerman.
1: So I would hope so. If he didn't, I'd be disappointed. Otherwise, why would I have chosen Manchester City if it wasn't to wind up United fans? Which is, by the way, I feel bad. It's like fish in a barrel stuff, winding up United fans. They're just such a reactionary group of supporters. Like, just anything, they'll just blow up about. Scotty, before we were talking about some parenting stories and the challenges that it comes with. So, sitting at the table yesterday, last night, dinner with the family, and we're talking about what the kids did at school and how things were, and we said, Bo, so tell us about yours, a 13-year-old. And we say, I was in maths, we did some fractions. I said, okay. In English, we did comprehension, yep. In health, we did cocaine.
0: Cocaine?
1: Sorry? Yeah, in health, we did cocaine. Can you... And he says, yeah, we covered cocaine. We talked about, how it's bad for you and things like that. I said, cool. Please don't use the phrase to anybody else that you did cocaine at school. That'd be great. That'd be fantastic. Yeah, that one. And the other little one looking at us, and we were just waiting for the, what's cocaine question? So, it worked out, moved on swiftly. But, that one grabbed us right by the short and curlies last night.
0: Did he have to do lines?
1: No, I think you could write freehand.
0: Okay.
1: Yeah.
0: Well, I don't know what kind of school you send your kids to, but
1: I'm not
0: age 13 is a very interesting time to be just dealing with that particular topic.
1: It is.
0: Tomorrow, in health, meth. Can't wait.
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0: like Gerwyn Price, Johnny Clayton, and Damon Hetta take on the best of Oceania. 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

0: Damn right, it's Friday, 8 o'clock here on Sport Nation. You're with Scotty and Sammy. Alphabet day today. Keep your bets coming through. Let's see if the alpha will choose you to go into the $100 bonus cash multi this weekend. We will find out, will there be Heartland in the mix? That's the question. Luke Hurdon joins us, coach of the Old Golds. And Lukey, it's here. Finally, mate, get the season underway.
1: Oh, it's been a long wait, I tell you that for nothing. So can't wait till this weekend.
0: Hey, Spook, you've got the Hammers first up, and that's never an easy contest. So you would have been preparing pretty sharply this week, I imagine.
1: Yeah, no, look, it's an ideal start for us to take on the champs and sort of benchmark us straight away. But we've had a good week training. I think everywhere in the country's got a little bit of illness, and
2: yeah.
1: We haven't missed that, but no, we'll be ready to go for Saturday.
0: Tell us about, so mate, we haven't caught up since a little trip down the line to take on Otago for the Ranfurly Shield. What was that like for you guys as a team, and how important pre-season to have that time together and build towards a challenge like that?
1: Oh, mate, that was an awesome opportunity for our players, and I thought we had that. The rest killed us in that game, but anyway. No, we won the second half, so we'll take that one. But it was just good to get the boys together a lot earlier and get that base fitness that I think we lacked at this time last year. So it was a blessing to have that game, and our crew have been together for a wee bit now. So we've connected really well, and our game's coming together nicely.
0: What are the secrets for you this year? I mean, you know, it was a successful season for you last year, Spook. But what are the things, the little percentages that you really want to work on this season?
1: Well, definitely that conditioning, the fitness levels. So that's been a big thing for us. But look, the majority of the squad's back, so we're just going to continue sort of the theme and just build on what we did last year. There's no point bringing in a whole heap of new learning for everybody. But the skill set's improved, and that was shown in our club rugby competition. It was a great club competition this year, and the quality of rugby at club level, we believe, increased, and the skill sets that the players are showing. It's awesome. It's just a reward for their hard work and their development as players. So I think we're a better skilled team than last year, so that bodes well, I hope.
3: Hey, Luke, Sam here, and you mentioned before about the refereeing and the Ranfurly Shield, but we've talked a lot about how the difference in refereeing at the NPC has been so noticeable. That, you know, let the game flow a little bit more. What's season's just getting underway, but what's generally the refereeing like within the Heartland? Is it pedantic on you stuff up, you get pinged? Is it just don't throw punches, lads? Or where within the scale of refereeing does it sit?
1: Well, I enjoy it. It is pretty free flowing, and you can see that by the scores. But you got to understand as well; these refs are on their stepping stones and pathways as well. So we can't be too critical. They're doing their best, and they don't have all the luxuries of TMOs and things like that. So you just got to roll with the punches. And yep, there's going to be some ones we disagree with.

0: with, but there's also ones we're going to get away with. So, look, everyone's on a pathway in the heartland. So they do well. It's fun.
1: Spook, there's some good social media content coming out, and some of the boys, gee, they look good on a pose and slow-mo video, don't they? Have they been working on that as well, pre-season?
0: Mate, I think we put more time into our social media than in the gym or anything like that. But no, we're very fortunate that we've got a great guy who does our socials. I'll give him a pump, Steel Visuals, and he came up last night with us and did a bit of content, as you might have seen. It's front row week, so yeah. They're into that. But it's good fun. It's a good way for the blokes to connect with each other and do some fun stuff away from rugby.
1: Now, Senny, has the boss told you got to win a title this year? Has she been riding you pretty hard?
0: Yeah, she's focused, I'll tell you that. She's look, tomorrow really is it's a big day for the union and I think a big day for Senny. She's put a lot of work in over the last 18 to 24 months with the union, and you know, to bring us back to Whitestone Contracting Stadium, playing mid-Canterbury. She put a lot of work, and the whole union and her crew behind them have put a lot of work into it. So we're just getting through this week, and hopefully she can relax after Saturday.
1: Sounds good. Hey, North Otago women's team also taking on South Canterbury tomorrow as well, buddy. That's pretty cool.
0: Oh, mate, the union is going great, and it's so good to have the women up and running, and you know, the whole community is going really well, from player numbers to the ages of the players. Kids are getting into it. You know, intermediate girls are flying as well. So everything the union's doing is just all positive. And, couldn't speak highly enough of how they're operating.
1: Awesome.
2: Speaking to Luke Hurdon out of North Otago, ahead of Hartley, we can't wait. One of the things we love most is that you don't just get, you know, real characters and real players, real people, people that you can relate to, doing finding time for this great rugby competition in around their regular lives. What kind of range of jobs you've got amongst the boys at the moment, Luke? What kind of gigs are they doing to provide for their rugby opportunities?
0: We've got teacher aides, we've got plumbers, we have got freezing workers, we've got the guys in the meatworks who are having to deal with those cattle who go from alive to death, and sometimes they can't make training because they've got to do that, and that's what you deal with. We've got tradies, we've got everything, and at Heartland Rugby, we're not dealing with professionals, so we've got to, you know, take the players who can't make training because they've got to work and provide for their families, and you just got to absorb all that, and that makes it what it is, and when they come and join us for trainings, you've got to make sure it's a fun place to be.
1: Look, you made history for this province as a player and a lone player too. I think you were the first to play 60 games as a lone player for North Otago. You captained the side as well. I know it's a very special place for you. So, you know, to come back and be a coach, and I know we're after the fact because you coached last year as well as head coach, but to be a part of this union in such a figurehead role, what does that mean to you personally?
0: Oh, it's a huge honour and privilege. I don't take it for granted at all. The opportunity that they've given me as a coach, definitely as a player, those times were awesome. And trying to bring that sort of vibe back in, and I think it is at the moment. We've got a good crew of lone players from Dunedin who come on up. They don't come up in my vehicle because they don't want to talk to the coaches. They just want to talk about themselves and their car. But and that's what it's about. They can just make the trip every week, and they've fitted in really well with the locals up there. And that's what it's about. Is what I enjoyed so much was making those connections and friendships with Barry Fox and Mike Maver and the like. So they're long-lasting friendships, and that's what sort of you want from your pastimes. Your rugby is to create a massive support network and enjoyed moments. So being back in there as a coach and last year's efforts was hugely satisfying and a privilege, but yeah, I just enjoy it. It's not a chore going up the road.
1: Yeah, well, I was going to speak about that lastly. I mean, people have got to understand, you know, the Heartland is an amateur enterprise for the players, yep. and coaches have to make huge sacrifices as well. Spooky, you're teaching and dunners, you drive, what, an hour and a half to Oamaru, and you do that because you're passionate about it. But, mate, how do you find the balance yourself?
0: Oh, look, it's, you know, you got to give a lot back to the wives and partners, and my wife's very, you know, awesome effort that she does back here looking after my two sort of liabilities.
1: We've had some talk about that today.
0: I've got one sick one in the car now, and I'm dropping off the other's kilt to school that she forgot. So, look, there's a lot of sacrifice that goes into from the wives and partners and other family members to allow us to do what we're doing. But yeah, look, my job's pretty flexible in terms of I can leave at 4 o'clock and I'm home by 10 Tuesday and Thursdays, and then the odd occasion we stay up Thursday night because we've got to do a 10-hour trip to

0: Footballer. Next week.
1: That's, yes.
0: That's what it's about. There's no luxury travels for that.
1: Yeah, but it's a good feed over there, so they'll feed you at least.
0: It better be a good feed. I can tell you, we've got I think it's a 10 or 12 hour bus ride on Friday and then same again on Sunday.
2: What feed are you putting on this weekend, though?
1: Yeah, we need to know.
2: What's the feed coming out of North Otago?
0: Oh, you will get a high quality restaurant quality feed from Fat Sal's this weekend. They're one of our sponsors and they provide beautiful food. So Fat Sally's restaurant, get in there.
2: Hey, just a little bit of just thinking outside the square advice here. Not like tell you about how to coach a game of code, but maybe with the freezing working guys who can't make it, maybe you can put them on the Rocky Balboa workout pain. So just get, you know, make sure to get them to send some videos of, you know, punching the carcasses, Rocky Balboa style.
1: Jesus.
0: I'd love that. I can tell you, they probably would, but they'd only just do it for 2 seconds, send me the clip and say they've been doing it for an hour. That's what they'll do. That's what they will do.
1: That's smart work, isn't it? That's what you teach your kids, Lukey. That's what you teach your kids.
2: Work smarter, not harder.
1: Do enough to get away with it, I say. Hey, wish you well tomorrow, pal, and our regards to Senny as well. You're huge admirers here on the show of her and the work she's doing, but it'll be a great contest and can't wait to follow your fortunes this season, buddy.
0: Hey, thanks, guys. Cheers, guys. Cheers for the support team.
1: Yeah, all good, brother. Okay, Luke Hurdon there, who's got one sick child and a missing kilt.
2: We all empathise. He's a man of the people. We all feel it. We all know it.
1: Yes.
2: We've had the run to drop things off at school with been forgotten.
1: Mate, the sacrifice, like, that is a three-hour round trip.
2: Yep.
1: Tuesdays and Thursdays for Luke to go from Dunnes to Wamaru to coach that team. Then the travel that he's just mentioned about actually getting to games. I remember we've had Sheep McElroy on the show, and I think he did something like, you know, lives in Darfield, played for Buller for many years. I think he did one season 30,000 kilometres of travel just to play Heartland Rugby for free. Right, there are ridiculous stories in the Heartland, and each of them just gets more and more charming than the last. 8:12, we'll take a break, and we'll be back with Richie Morgan from Warrior Nation right after this.
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4: The Warriors made a statement at home last week, knocking over the ladder-leading Panthers 28-12. 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Now the Wires head back on the road to Suncorp Stadium, taking on the Broncos in another huge test. We've got you covered with all the action, thanks to SEN. The Warriors against the Broncos, kick off 9:30 tomorrow night, live on Sport Nation.
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7: It is 8:17. What about this? Thanks, Brett. Sheep McElroy is now playing under 85s. He's just helped the club win the big gig, and now he's gone to play 85s for Darfield through to the quarterfinals against Brighton this weekend. Can't keep him away from the game. Before we get into Richie Morgan, who's on the line, Rich, standby caller. Grassroots Rugby League finals this weekend. Lee has texted in. The Fallon Shield, third division final, Richmond Rovers v Pakuranga Jaguars. The Shaman Cup, Howick Hornets against the Hibiscus Coast Raiders. The Steel Shanks, the women's final, Otahuhu Leopards against the Mangere East Hawks. And the Fox Memorial, Mount Albert v Otahuhu. And they're all at North Harbour Stadium this weekend. Spicy. So Saturday from 12:15, get along to North Harbour Stadium. What an amazing day of rugby league for fans of the game.
8: Awesome. I can tell you that Mount Albert versus Otahuhu is a great rivalry.
7: That is old school.
8: In 1995, when I decided, that's it, I'm going to go play rugby league, despite what my family wants me to do, I'm going to go do it. I went to go for an under-16s, join the under-16s Mount Albert team. I went there, they were such lovely people. And they said, boys, we're playing Otahuhu this weekend. Mm. You know what it's like last time? It was fiery. Mm. It's going to get physical. People are going to get sent off. Oh. This could be season-defining for us. They're going to go for our weakest link. I went, holy hell, that's me. I'm the weakest link. No. And they said, right, we'll see you there. I was like, yep, see you there. I went and joined Bay Roskill the following week.
7: Didn't show up.
8: Bay Roskill Vikings, found a weight grade.
7: Understood.
8: I was the lightest and whitest registered player in the Auckland Rugby League in 1995. So,
7: oh, my gosh.
8: But, yeah, I can tell you, that'll be a battle. What a game. Mm. Can't wait.
7: Reminds me of me being one and done for the Takahiwai Warriors age group team as well. That wasn't the game for me, rugby league. Richie Morgan loves it, though, and he joins us on the line. Rich, good morning to you.
9: Good morning, boys. How are you? I love the story about the Mighty Lions. I love that, Sam. Beautiful.
7: Yeah. How good.
8: Yeah.
7: Tell us about the weekend plans. Have you taken over everything, the Story Bridge, Caxton Street, Fortitude Valley? It's all just Warriors.
9: Everything. Everything's completely taken over. Everyone's ready. There's about 100,000 Warriors fans ready to rip in. Bro, it's been an amazing journey. This year has been unbelievable. And
7: for sure.
9: We've been thinking about how we can make things exciting for the club and get our supporters there. But mate, after the highs of last week and the scenes that we saw at Go Media, we are absolutely pumped to do our part. We can't wait.
8: Yeah, it was big. It was a big effort from the crowd in the weekend, the blackout, a lot of energy. But there's no doubting what Warrior Nation and the fans over in Australia have been bringing. It's been grabbing the NRL's attention. Every club, every podcast, every Australian radio station, 360, whatever it is, they're all talking about how the Warriors supporters go over and just take over stadiums. It's, it hasn't

0: happened by accident. It's taken a long time to build up and a lot of hard work from you and the Warrior Nation team. Suncorp is it, though. That was like ground zero for Warrior Nation being able to take over with so many expats based out of Queensland and that. How big are these occasions, particularly the Suncorps, compared to what you do through the rest of the rounds in the season?
1: Yeah, Sam, you're spot on. The Brisbane crowd, and this is going back 10, 12 years, have always been, in my opinion, much bigger and much more pro-cruel and just been really coming out in force. They've always done it. And you're right, in the lead up and into match around those things, we've just absolutely set, I think, now a new foundation. And you mentioned the NRL, I believe, are standing up. And like last night, the Roosters fans did a march from the station out to Combank Stadium for their game against the Panthers. I think I'm so proud of what we've done, and you know, for have every other club or many clubs looking at imitating what we're doing. To me, that I'm very, very proud, and that's the highest form of flattery, because they are watching, and I think we're single-handedly reshaping what an NRL supporters fan base looks like. And I think Warrior Nation have done that so proudly, and we're going to continue to represent our country, represent our Warriors proudly, respectfully, passionately. We're going to continue to do that on Saturday. We can't wait.
0: Yes, it will be different this time around, because let's be fair, Magic Round has a lot of travelling fans from New Zealand. It's a single standalone. Yeah. I'm making myself plans for that from an early stage of the year. People start planning next year's Magic Round from this year's as well. So it won't be the same type of New Zealand expat domination. But so what are you guys doing? Well, how are you making it different? How do you up your game, even though you know the numbers probably a little bit less?
1: Well, the real fans that are really just deeply there for the love of rugby league are going to be there, and it's sort of similar to the Dolphins game we had. It's a really different family and real connection feel for these events. Yes, a lot smaller in numbers, no doubt. But this is our first nighttime Hikoi. This is the first nighttime one for us, so we're bloody excited. Yeah, so we actually plan to our plan is, and the whole phrase is, to light up Jackson Street. So we're going to light up Jackson Street, and we've put the call out to all of our fans to bring your flashing lights, your glow sticks, and everyone, the communities are going crazy, like telling everyone where to buy the glow sticks. We're selling out shops. So now everyone's going to be coming decked out in lights and flashing colours. And we're going to, it's just another way to show the beautiful colours of what the Warriors fans bring to an NRL game. And yeah, so it's a whole different format. We're leaving from 6:30 PM, out the front of the Beetson Hotel, and we're hoping we're going to absolutely light up Jackson Street.
2: You're amazing. Where do you come up with this stuff, and how many people are you expecting, mate? And have you dealt with the local authorities? Because I know last time, I think the police said, mate, we love you, but maybe just tell us beforehand so we can be prepared.
1: Yeah, it is. It's true. And everyone is getting on board. We've had conversations with the venues, Suncorp Stadium, also worried because we're having a massive impact on how their turnstiles work and operate on the day. We're just completely bamboozled the whole operations with egress and in around the stadium. So I've had a lot of conversations this week about that.

0: the message that we're going to continue to send to the supporters is, hey, we need to do this respectfully and professionally. I mean, we've got to still hold ourselves at a real high esteem of, we want to be the best and the proudest supporters base. So everyone's watching us, so we've got to be careful, you know what I mean? It's, but yeah, like, everyone's aware of it. We've got new starting points. We know that we've got to do it safely, and it's going to be a lot smaller in numbers compared to your Magic rounds, and we're predicting probably an amount similar to Dolphins, so potentially like 1,000 to 2,000 people. But it's just so hard to judge, because there are so many supporters groups, so many pages, so many different avenues to communicate this, and people just come along. And I know we've got fans coming along who haven't got tickets, purely because of the pricing structure for this particular game. The Broncos have got a particular pricing structure that's extremely high, in my opinion. And I know many fans have reached out saying, Richie, we just can't afford this one, but hey, can we come along to the Hikoi? Can we come to the pub? So yeah, we encourage that. Come along, enjoy the festivities, sort of like a Magic round. Come to the street, have some food, join in.
1: Sounds awesome, Rich. Always great to talk to you, mate. You are such an upbeat bloke, and the Warriors are so fortunate to have fans like you, and someone who really wants to go the extra mile for other fans and for the game too, man. So we wish you all the best. Have a fantastic time, eh?
0: Thank you so much, boys. We absolutely will absolutely appreciate it, and hopefully we'll see you guys in wink wink in New Zealand soon.
1: Oh,
2: hey, Well, hopefully, wink, wink, we get the chance to come to you soon, if you know what I'm saying, too. We're not saying any of those words. We'll keep it all on the DL, Richie, but up the Waz. Go well, my friend.
0: Up the Waz, boys. Have a good one.
1: Take care, Richie. Richie Morgan there, out of Warrior Nation, and another Hikoi through Brisbane this weekend. Nighttime Hikoi.
2: How good.
1: Get the glow sticks out. They're so good. I can't wait to see them. This is the thing about it now. Every weekend, I'm waiting to see the images. Yep. Man, this is a side that has taken over Dreamworld.
2: Yep.
1: That we saw what they were able to do at Magic Round. We'll do it again here. Did it with the Dolphins. It is such a movement, isn't it? And I know it's little old New Zealand and the NRL's a big beast, but gee, they bring joy, Warriors fans.
2: But bar setting too, like you talked about with the Roosters fans. Now, obviously, I've been around the league for a while, know a lot of different supporter groups and the types of people they are. Roosters fans would not have had a situation like that for that game had they not been given a benchmark to follow. That's just not what they would have done.
1: Sure.
2: Wouldn't have

0: It is. It's for someone who's been there when there was almost no one at games, Scotty. Every week I just sit there and shake my head with absolute astonishment that that's where the Warriors supporter base is right now.
1: Yeah, Broncos fans, according to our friend Deep South, says they were offered extra tickets to try to limit the amount of Waz fans at the game.
0: Because Broncos fans are wanting to pay with these highly structured ticket things right now. Can I fork out to watch you guys bottle it again? I'm worried of a Broncos ambush, though. I really think that they'll look at this and go,
1: "Oh, we love
0: we can if we can derail if we can derail the Warriors, then you know that's a feather in our cap, something we can lean into." Because as I say, there's a big monstrous review of everything the club's doing coming up after the failings, the 20-year failings, first team since the Tigers in 2005 to go on to the next season and miss the playoffs. So they're in a world of hurt and they're looking to take it out on someone. It'll be a big game.
1: It's not going to be the Warriors. Alphabets, keep your bets coming in. You've got another 10 minutes or so before the Alpha really has to lock in the multi for the weekend, thanks to our friends at the TAB. We're going to catch up with them a little bit later as well. But we'll take a short break. We've got some sport news headlines coming up courtesy of Beta, and still a bit more footy to chat with Jordan Hutchings out of Northland. That's all still to come before 9 here on Sport Nation. Chemist Warehouse, keeping Kiwis healthy all year long.
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1: Can you please ask James, darts and pubs go hand in hand. 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
2: Probably the worst country in the world to say this. Foster's.
1: Oh,
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1: Let's go to an advert.
2: Yeah.
1: Foster's.
2: Yeah, I love it.
1: You're the only person I've ever met in my very long life where Foster's is the choice.
2: Not
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0: Afternoons with Staffy on Sport Nation. Chemist Warehouse, keeping Kiwis healthy all year round. The sport keeps moving, even when the roster changes. 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
4: Yes, and it's time for your sport news headlines. A proposed netball league backed by Anna Mowbray and Ali Williams could be up and running as early as next year after the high-profile couple put forward a new proposal to Netball New Zealand to fast-track the establishment of a privately owned franchise competition. The original proposal for a new competition to launch in 2028, but according to RNZ, the pair have now presented Netball New Zealand with an alternative plan that would provide a potential lifeline for next year. In a statement, Netball New Zealand said it was exploring a number of options for the quote future of the domestic competition for 2027 and beyond, and privatisation is one of the options being looked at. However, no decisions have been made and there are multiple options on the table, that from their statement from Netball New Zealand. And in the Premier League, Yuri Tielemans has apologised to Aston Villa fans after suggesting he had moved to a bigger club in Premier League rivals
5: too
4: Manchester
5: late,
4: United. Tielemans praised Villa by putting him back to his best level before adding, but there are clubs above Villa and Manchester United is one of them. After a negative reaction from Villa fans online, Tielemans wrote on his Instagram, "I never meant for my words in the press yesterday to offend anyone or the institution of Aston Villa Football Club, which I massively respect and I'm grateful for the past 3 years. I must, however, admit my mistake and apologise for my choice of words and will be more careful in the future."
3: So he's saying he apologises and that Man United are below Aston Villa. That's what he's saying.
4: I think you're reading a bit too far between the lines there, Scotty. Sammy. Man United are a bigger club than Aston Villa. Like, that is, like, fact. But, yeah, he probably shouldn't have said that the other day. So, yeah, Scotty's not happy with
2: them. No.
4: Well, they are.
2: Well, I'm just not happy with them. Okay. No, you don't need to go down that path.
4: Yeah, fair enough. But he's at a different club now, so, and he's apologised. So.
2: Well, I can't wait for someone to take out his kneecap when he plays Villa.
4: Fair enough. Not fair enough. No.
2: Yeah, that is fair enough.
4: No, it's not.
2: Yes, it is.
4: No, he's our new midfield.
2: Well, we'll see who's above.
4: Fair enough. And a update from Foxy at the PGA Tour.
2: It's not good.
4: Yeah, not good.
2: He's not good.
4: Currently 3 over, waiting to tee off on the 14th. He double bogeyed on the 11th and also got a bogey on the 12th. So, yeah, he currently sits in 60th, tied for 60th. At the PGA. Those are your sports news updates brought to you by Night and Day. Grab $3 Red Bull refreshers each Tuesday at Night and Day.
2: Thank you, Braden. I think your headline work today has been exceptional, to be perfectly honest.
3: Yes, absolutely, headline game's been strong.
2: Absolutely exceptional. What are we doing now?
3: I think we're going to talk to Paulie. We're waiting for Ricardo to grace us with his presence. Well, he's throwing a United sulk out there.
2: I think he's probably not going to join us in protest. I believe he might be on the other line, actually, doing a pre-record for his show. But I think Paul Mawati's on the line with us. Not quite. And we're just trying to get Paul, well, firstly, to check on his health.
3: Oh,
2: after 24
3: after
2: hours of chucking darts, and he was
3: that
2: a broken
3: was
2: man.
3: The Paulie we know and love, was
2: when
3: it?
2: When I left yesterday, he wasn't great. And when I left yesterday, he was asleep on a massage chair. So, Paulie, firstly, blink twice if you're alive.
6: I'm back, boys.
2: Oh, my God.

0: Ross. Look at
1: Jeez.
0: That. Hey, did you get a bit of sleep last night, Paulie? Yeah, you're feeling good about life again. Good stuff.
2: Yeah, just over 13 hours.
0: 13 hours of sleep. Well, you deserved it. Mate, I haven't really heard an update, and it's been a bit radio silence from the TAP. I know I made your socials at some point, but did you hit a 180 at all, Paulie?
2: No, we failed, unfortunately.
0: 24 hours of failure.
2: Yeah.
0: Oh, wow. Yes. That's a shocker, isn't it? Hey, look, but you gave it a crack. It certainly got attention, and it certainly drew some empathy and sympathy from all of us at work about your health and well-being. But I'm glad to there's some pep in your voice again, and that's what I liked. And it needs to be, because the Ranfurly Shield is on the line, and there is no Richie Mo.
2: Yeah, that makes a difference, doesn't it?
0: Well,
2: big
0: does
2: time.
0: It?
2: Mm. It doesn't make a difference to the punters, though, because over 90% of the action in that Ranfurly Shield match is on Canterbury holding on to the log of wood. So if you're a Steamers fan, not a lot of support for you, to be fair. We've had a $4,100 bet on Canterbury at $1.25 and a $2,000 bet on Canterbury at $1.30. So, yeah, there's been plenty of money flow the way of the current holders, who are still $1.30, Bay of Plenty out at $3.30. If you like your try scorers, I can tell you, Shay Fihaki is the best backed, and he's $1.62 to score a try in that Ranfurly Shield challenge.
0: Well, the All Blacks back in action too on Sunday, mate. Quick turnaround this one. They take on the Bulls at Loftus Versfeld, and they have named their team, so there'll be options aplenty on the book for this one.
2: Yeah, there certainly are, I can tell you. They're very short, the All Blacks, about $1.02, I think. But it's at the line where most of the money has been going. And there's a few punters out there who think the Bulls can cover the spread against the All Blacks. I think they're 30.5 point underdogs, the Bulls. So look, yeah, still 30.5. And that's where most of the money is going, the Bulls plus 30.5 in terms of try scorers. I can tell you that Cody Taylor is the best backed in the first try scorer market at around $8.50. So punters thinking, I don't know, maybe there'll be a 5 meter line out with Cody Taylor just wrapping around, getting on the back of that ball and rolling over the top of that Bulls forward pack. Outside of him, the two wingers are very, very popular with punters, Josh Morby and Leroy Carter. In the anytime try scorer market, I can tell you we've had a $1,000 bet on the All Blacks to win by 13 or more at $1.16. But yeah, at the line, the Bulls are popular, getting 30.5 points.
0: Okay. The Warriors also in action against the Broncos. A big win for the Roosters last night, Paul, at Suncorp Stadium. Expecting a big Waz presence there in the stands. But what about on field? How do the bookies see it going?
2: Yeah, the Waz faithful, they're all amongst it. Almost 80% of turnover is on the Waz to win this game. Olufiana Khan Pereira, he's $1.67 to score a try, and he features in a whole heap of same-game multis, as does DWZ. There's a number of power plays you can get stuck into. Luke Metcalf to be the first, second, or third try scorer, and Nickel Klokstad to be an anytime try scorer. That's paying $15, and that is the best-backed power play as we speak right now. Of course, Metcalf got two tries last weekend on his return to first grade footy. And another power play that has also got a wee bit of attention, Leka Halasima to be the first try scorer. He didn't score one last week, but he was looking very, very good in the centres. And Reece Walsh to be an anytime try scorer. That power play is paying $36, and that's our second worst result in the power plays right now. A lot of action for the Waz to win the game, and the Waz minus the points as well.
0: Paulie, to finish, the Sky New Zealand Darts Masters is
1: soon.
0: Sky City Darts Masters is on. Too soon? Do you want to talk about darts, Paulie, or do you want to just let that one go through to the keeper, like Steve Smith?
2: I love the darts. I love it. I love watching it. I ain't going to be taking part in it, so no worries there. And I can tell you, Gerwyn Price, who is the favourite to win the New Zealand Darts Masters, he's been backed in as well. I think he was 450 a couple of days ago, now into 375. He is the worst result. He's the best back punters love.

0: Gerwin price. The second favourite was Jan van Veen at around $4.50, and he's the second worst result. So a lot of action at the top of the market. If you like a fairy tale, if you like an underdog, the best backed roughie, Huapai Puha at $61. But most of the action at the top of that market, Gerwin Price and Jan van Veen, both very popular with punters.
1: You're a legend, Paul. Can't believe you're still alive, frankly, after seeing you yesterday, but I'm glad you are. And it's a busy old weekend once more for the TAB. TAB.co.nz is where you need to go to watch and bet live on your favourite sports, or better still, download the app. Paulie, have a great day and a wonderful weekend, buddy. No more darts for you, please.
0: Yeah, cheers, boys. Looking forward to it, and good luck to all the punters out there who are going to have a bit of a flutter this weekend.
1: Good man. Cheers, Paulie. Appreciate you. Jordan Hutchings still to come out of the Taniwha. We'll be with him right after the break.
2: 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Text 8833. 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

0: It is 8:46 here on Sport Nation. Jordan Hutchings joins us out of the Tunnies, and another big weekend of provincial rugby already underway. Of course, North Harbour crushing the Lions last night and Thursday night. Footy game tonight, wow. And then three games tomorrow too on Sunday. Taniwha, talk to us. George, how are you enjoying it?
1: How you going, man?
0: Yep.
1: Yeah, no, loving it at the moment, eh?
0: Yeah.
1: No, it's awesome environment at the moment.
0: Pretty cool. Look, it was probably a disappointment against the Steamers last week for the boys, mate. Almost, but not quite. So plenty of work done during the week, I'm sure.
1: Yeah. Missed a few tricks there, I'd say. Thought we still played quite well, but yeah, just didn't execute some of those moments we talked about during the week. And they're plenty too good.
0: Too good indeed. What about this week? What has been the major focus as you prepare for tonight, should I say, against Taranaki?
1: Yeah, I think we'll look to have another good day at set piece and win some collisions, get that ball moving, and but the Tunnies magic should take care of the rest, hopefully.
0: Tunnies magic always does a job. Talk to us about a few of the boys, mate, and how they're enjoying it. I think Jimmy Mullen started the season pretty strongly too, hasn't he? But Robbie Rush, I thought, in that first game in particular, man, he's made some impact. So you must be enjoying playing along some guys who are showing some good form.
1: Yeah, no, Robbie's having an awesome start to the season, and Mully's playing good rugby, but not so good golf, but that's all good.
0: Yeah, that I can understand. In terms of what you've looked at from a Taranaki point of view and the scouting that's been done, what has been the major focus?
1: Just that big physical pack of theirs, physical as, and obviously got some awesome ball carriers out in there. The back line, so I just look to get up and kind of shut that down this evening.
0: Terrell Peter at number 8 for you guys, mate. I think he's another one who's shown some really good form to start the season. In terms of a pack and how you're operating, and it seems to be a lot around the corner plays, a lot of ball carries. You guys are really actively involved trying to play a real 15-man game. Would that be about right for you?
1: Yeah, 100%. Just get the big boys involved, win some collisions, and Matua seems to be leading from the front there. So the boys into it.
2: Jordan, it's early days in the tournament, but to see some of the teams that were struggling last year, like Auckland, back into the mixer with the games, tight ones for them in both their wins. North Harbour, had a real tough season last year, now suddenly looking pretty strong. They're currently sitting top of the table. You can't take any game for granted in this comp anymore. That's been such a joy. And you guys must feel like you can hang with anyone too after the effort against the Bay. I know it wasn't the result you wanted, but it was there or thereabouts. There's a tenacity about a lot of teams this season.
1: Yeah, I think it's this comp, anyone could beat anyone on any given day. And, we've seen that already. And definitely last year, I think we put our best foot forward a couple of times. Had a good draw against Canterbury, top of the table. And, yeah. It's kind of rocks up on the day, so yeah.
0: It's a bit like that. Ollie Ryan's another mate who's found a bit of a home in the north, and as so many players have done in the past, he's got one of the great laughs in provincial rugby, mate. How's he enjoying his footy so far?
1: Yeah, he's got one of the great haircuts as well. No, he's an awesome bloke. He's an awesome fella. I think he's really enjoying some game time at the moment, and even his coffee games have come a long way, so no, he's on fire.
0: What about the coaching staff, mate? Like, in terms of the messaging, is it kind of simple for you guys, the game plan? Like, not adding too much complexity, just allowing you to play what's in front?
1: Yeah, 100%. Coach Reiner, he's big on his philosophies and simple things done well, and, gives us a license to really go and express ourselves and have a crack. So it's all pretty simple from him. And then Uncle Tuck, he doesn't expect much. He loves collisions. He loves set piece. So, yeah.
2: Front row week as well in provincial rugby. So are the front rowers getting their moment in the sun, and are they enjoying it if so?
1: Yeah, for sure. We had a meeting yesterday and we talked about hopefully getting a bit of meat between one of us. So

0: I look forward to it.
1: Well, we can't wait, mate. Always a tough battle when the Tunny Whare go up against the Bulls. So looking forward to this one. Wish you all the very best, mate. You know I'm a Tunny Whare man, so I'll be backing you for sure. Devin from Taranaki, one of our listeners, he's not though. So just be aware of that. And you know what Taranaki fans can be like, Jordan. So give them a taste of the Far North, eh?
0: See it is, man. Thank you.
1: Jordan Hutchings there. He's listed on the bench tonight as the Northlanders take on Taranaki. And, you know, Taranaki and Northland both, you know, solid starts to the season, but work to be done, you'd have to say, for both of those provinces.
2: Yep. Absolutely, and I don't like to play the whole media chat thing here because, you know, we're a station that talks to people, not just junos. But we just talked to somebody who's playing a game tonight in provincial rugby. Mm. Do you know how many sports... Like, there's not many sports out there where you get that kind of opportunity. So you guys are playing tonight. Tell us how you're feeling about it. Mm. It's cool. And it's part of why NPC is the competition that... just feels like home. It feels like you're a part of it. It feels like, you know, you're talking to people who are on the same wavelength as you. Just absolutely love it.
1: It is cool like that. And, you know, that's the joy of, you know, not being stage managed within an inch of your life when it comes to interviews and media commitments. Look, this is the one thing that we always speak about when we talk about NPC rugby. We talk about the personalities of the players and having the freedom to be themselves and to showcase a little bit about what makes them tick, you know, away from, you know, other arenas where the pressure just ratchets up, and long may it continue. And also, may others please learn some lessons from that.
2: Please.
1: It's so good. Righto, your dream weekend ahead, Sammy. You've got footy coming at you all over the show. You've got the Warriors, Broncos. Haven't had your thoughts. What do you think the Broncos... You think the Broncos are going to ambush the Warriors is what I'm trying to say.
2: No, I think they'll be up for an ambush. I don't think they'll achieve it. Okay. I think the Warriors need to, don't look at where the Broncos are on the table. Don't look at the fact that they look like they're coming apart at the seams. They've got players very capable of stepping up on this occasion and some matchups they'll be really keen to push forward. I think of the two Riki boys, Xavier Willison, players who would want to see big efforts against some of those people. Stacey Jones is standing in the stands. There's World Cup spots on the line. So I'm expecting a big one. Waz, get up for me, though. And have the Waz made the alphabet, though? That's what I want to know.
1: That's a good question.
3: No.
1: Oh.
2: That's good. No. That brings me joy because I know your reasoning for not doing it, and I'd rather sacrifice their spot in the alphabet and get the 2 points. So I'm okay with that.
3: All right, we're looking at four legs this week, and I'm gonna send you out on a high this weekend, Sumo, and I'm not going to put in John's Taranaki half-time, full-time double.
1: I appreciate that. Thank you.
3: But I am going to put in John's Tasman to win both halves against Counties. Don't mind that.
1: Okay.
3: Last game on Sunday. Mm-hmm. As well as Troy Fletcher-Sharp to score against the Titans. Don't mind that at all.
2: He's
3: been in hot form at the moment. And I'm going to chuck in... the two wingers for the Dolphins are Sako and Cobber, as well as Tolu Kola, who has a decent run or decent record against the Dolphins. Those three to have two tries combined. That's just $1.46. And also Rico Ioane to score a try this weekend against the Bulls. So those are my two. So all four of those is $12.78. So just a tick under 600 each if that is to come up.
1: Outstanding work from you, Alpha, all week long as well. The alphabet, may it come in and pay the punters this weekend. Beta, thank you so much, Braden, for being here with us today. Enjoyed your company.
4: I've enjoyed the headlines.
1: The headlines have been great. Probably the highlight of the show, to be honest. And Sammy, thank you for everything you do for the show and for joining us here on Fridays as well in role of host. And we will see you Monday back with the Dagger Man, and enjoy your sport over the weekend, team. There's plenty of it to get stuck into, and we'll evaluate all of it Monday from 6 a.m. Plenty coming up with Rick and Stevie D next. Stick it on Sport Nation all day long.
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2: This is where New Zealand talks sport. Breaking news, bold takes.

0: pass, half back from Hall. Melbourne with a decision. 8-9, Hall. And the ball behind and a tip on the right side. Right foot step and they'll get it done easily. Israel Leota. Debut season in the NPC. Now they go wide to the line. Little double bump of the ball. And comfortably over North Harbour, the second try for Cameron Howe. Logan Henry, numbers wrapping around to the left. And a beautiful inside pass from Duplessis, Kitty Feet. Lovely hands and lovely skill. Right. A bit of variation from Harbour with a little chip and chase, and it's stuck out. Brilliantly done, Kobe Milne. You can't coach class. You can't coach a moment. Brilliant play.
1: No, leave the half feet out.
0: Higher with a carry.
1: Yeah.
0: And this time, absolutely dominant and classy performance from North Harbour. Thoroughly deserved the win in every aspect of our game. They were superb. Their defence was on point. 47 points to 7. North Harbour far too good for Wellington.
2: Far too is right. Far too good for the Wellington Pussycats. I think we're renaming them. This is Sport Nation Mornings. Ricardo and Stevie D with you. Morning, Steve. How you doing?
3: I'm well, thanks, mate. It's good. Good to be here. I'm feeling excited. What a weekend of sport we got coming up. Oh, it's going to be an absolute cracker for the couch.
2: Mate, the couch is going to get a hammering this weekend. Not as much as your liver's going to get a hammering, though, from about Wednesday next week, I understand.
3: Oh, yeah.
2: You're heading to the Republic, aren't you?
3: I'm heading over to South Africa, mate, on a trip with, I'm in charge of 20 people on a bus for just over 3 weeks. I'm nervous, excited a little bit, but mostly scared that I'm taking some hooligans to another country that at times is not the safest place on earth. And my theory is I'm still reasonably quick over 20-30 metres, and I just don't have to be the slowest.
2: Yeah, so long as you're not the slowest, you should be safe. Yep, yeah, okay, good. That is good to hear, mate.
3: I'm actually thinking about buying a gun when I get over there, just in case. Because like, everyone's got one. There's no reason for me not to have one, right?
2: Right, okay, all right. You'd better buy one behind the hotel somewhere.
3: Yeah, just a little Glock or something like that to carry around.
2: Yeah, it'd be fine.
3: What could go wrong, eh?
2: Nothing. What could go wrong? So Stevie D in with me for the day. Coming up on the show, Hadley Parks, a good old mate of yours, old teammate of yours as well. He's going to join us shortly.
3: Yeah, good to see him back involved with Auckland this year. Not as a coach, so yeah, I like seeing guys that have particularly come back from overseas get back involved with rugby, because it's just rugby IQ that I think we miss. You know, we had a lot of information that goes offshore. It's good to see them come back and bring a little bit back. And you know, we've seen the likes of Geordie Barrett and Rico go away and bring stuff back from the Northern Hemisphere that is actually helping. So I'm excited that Hadley Parks is back involved.
2: Yep, Hadley Parks is going to join us this hour in the 10 o'clock hour. Heartland kicks off this weekend, so we'll catch up with Kevin here on the Heartland Rugby. You never played in the Heartland, did you, Steve?
3: Mate, I didn't. I always, my ambitions was to end my career. I have my last year playing rugby was going to be for the Swamp Foxes.
2: Oh, yeah.
3: There was just something, I just wanted to be called a Swamp Fox. And I'm disappointed that it never played out, but hey, I love watching those boys run around.
2: Yeah, well, we'll have a look, see what Kevin here reckons about how the Swamp Foxes' chances this season in the Heartland Championship. Then we're also going to catch up with Luke Swan, who is a Swansea fan and runs a thing called the Swans Cast, which is for Swans fans. Of course, there's two All-Whites running around in this Swansea team now, and the English EFL Championship, which is the league under the Premier League, gets underway tomorrow morning. So we'll talk to him about how that looks and how the Kiwis are going and what it's like to be in a club that's part owned by Snoop Dogg.
3: Yeah, imagine how good would that be? Like, yeah, how good? There's just a younger generation now who's just gets involved. We need to look at that in New Zealand. I think we need some star power

0: as ownership to just make a younger generation get a little bit more involved with the sport.
1: Yeah, get Jason Momoa to buy the Blues, do you think? Or
0: I think we need to go bigger power. Maybe like a Tay-Tay. Maybe let's get a Tay-Tay into the Blues to add some bums on seats.
1: Right, who's maybe. Tay-Tay?
0: Taylor Swift.
1: Oh, right, okay.
0: Who's Tay-Tay?
1: I don't know.
0: Come on.
1: Sorry, mate. I was like, oh, Tay-Tay, this is some other hip-hop artist I've never heard of. There you go. Taylor Swift apparently is Tay-Tay.
0: Well, okay. Surely we've got to, who can we get in there? Who can we, maybe that's a question. Maybe it takes us in. Maybe a text to who can we get into ownership to put a few more bums on seats around New Zealand rugby.
1: Yeah, okay. All right, do that. 8833, that is the text line. Also, of course, it is Friday, so we're looking for your Friday lock-in. Now, if you're a punter, what's the best bet of the weekend? Ooh. Let us know. 8833. If you're not a punter, but you're a sport fan, obviously, well, you wouldn't be listening to us if you were.

0: 5-legger, then we'll put $100 bonus cash on it and we'll give it away to somebody that's texted us.
1: Oh.
0: So text through, give us your name, your Betcher account number and your best bet of the weekend
2: Am I allowed to get into that tech? Can I text in silo, mate?
0: You text away. You text away, Steve. Get your burner phone out. You'll have one of those, no doubt. You'll need one in South Africa.
2: Whoa. Look, actually, I need to look into that, right?
0: Yeah, you probably do. You probably

0: Hey, let's do some headlines with PGG Rights and Turf, New Zealand's trusted pro turf specialist. Well, probably the big news, Stevie D, is the All Blacks have named a team to take on the Bulls this weekend on the Greatest Rivalry Tour. The team looks like this. Xavier Numia, Cody Taylor, Tyrell Lomax is the front row. Fabian Holland, Patrick Tuipulotu are the locks. Simon Parker, Anton Signer, Petalako are the loosies. Cortez Ratama gets the nod at 9 with Josh Jacob as Chiefs teammate at 10. Anton Leonard-Brown, Rico Ioane are the midfield pairing. Josh Morby and Leroy Carter, are the wings. Bowden Barrett in the 15 jersey. On the bench, Samasoni Tokiahau, George Bauer, Siali Lauaki, Josh Lord, Wallace Atiti, Kyle Preston, Timothy Tavatavanawai, and Amoni Narawa. You look at that team, I think 14 of them played some part against the Stormers. I think there's about 5 or 6 backing up from the Sharks game as well. What stands out to you, Steve?
1: I'm impressed. I like the idea of Josh Jacob having a run. I think we need to get a head around this Bulls team is going to be a whole lot better than the Sharks and also the Stormers. So I see Willie LaRue's named at fullback for them. So like this Bull team's is going to be light years ahead of what they've had so far. So it's going to be a good test. I like the locks, Fabian Holland, Patrick, a bit of body mass there, both sides. Peter Lakai's been in great form. I think out of everyone, he's probably pushing for a test spot the most. I think he was pretty awesome against the Stormers. His just ability to get the ball and get into space and get motoring, he goes pretty good. The backs, you know, a lot of experience in the midfield with Ioane and Leonard Brown. Morby, freak. Bodie at the back to keep things cool. I like it. But it's gonna be one of those South African batters. I really believe this game will tell us exactly how the South Africans are gonna play in that first test. If we see that absolute mass kickathon like we did against the Sharks, then that's where it's going to be.
0: It's interesting, the Bulls team that has been named. You mentioned Willie LaRue at fullback. Marcel Coetzee is going to lead the team. There's a few players that have just come back into South African rugby, like Hanro Leibenberg, who's been at Leicester, at the Tigers. He's coming back. Kerwin Bosch, first game in 2 years, back in South Africa after 2 years in France. Could he be the Richie Mwanga from a box point of view that they're having a look at?
1: Well, mate, they've just got endless players, really. But it's, you know, it's good to see them get a few of their players back. I know, you know, the South African crowds have been quite low, because, you know, a lot of their people have been playing offshore, and it's sort of stunted the competition in Africa. But also they've been playing that boring rugby, the kick and the rolling more stuff, which is not entertaining, and that's a big reason I feel that some of the crowds are down. But yeah, mate, Loftus, it's a tough place to play footy, especially against a big Bulls pack that they're going to be licking their lips to get into the All Blacks. But in terms of body mass, I think we got some big boys out there. It's going to be an interesting battle for sure.
0: Yeah, it will be. And Rico Ioane at 13 was interesting for me, because TJ and I, earlier in the week, were having this conversation. TJ doesn't think the 13's an issue. He thinks that Quintu Pire will play there. I've gone, well, he's really a 12. So where are the actual 13s? And that's kind of why I think Rico at 13 here, if he goes all right that first 40, he might be the starting 13 in the first test.
1: Yeah, I think it probably comes down to, listen, we're not, when we come against Africa in the first test, we're not going to be trying to run over the top of them. We're going to have to be smart and go around them. So I think you might need a bit more of a ball player at 13, someone who can pass a little bit, which is Quinn, he can kick. But in saying that, you know, one of our greatest 13s ever in an All Black jumper was Conrad Smith, and he wasn't most famous for anything other than tackling. So you need to have a really good defensive 13. So, yeah, if Rico gets it right, I know he's learnt. He's redesigned himself. He's been up in the UK. He's come back. I

0: of North Harbour absolutely doing Wellington in Wellington last night. What was it, 42-7, I think, the final score. Paul saying, once again, the Wear a Yellow T-shirt competition in Wellington worked at the NPC game. It was an absolute sellout. The game is booming down there.
1: Yeah, that's not the best stadium to play footy at, eh?
0: Too far away from the crowd?
1: Oh, it's just horrific. It's windy, swirly, it's no roof on it, and it's like watching a cricket field, you know? Wellington last year were at Porirua Stadium. I'm surprised they're not back there, in all honesty. It was a great little ground. I know Auckland played at Western Springs last week, and again, and it just adds a little bit of atmosphere to, rather than playing in a massive, big, empty stadium.
0: A couple other sports headlines for you. The Panthers got beaten 12-6 last night by the Roosters. Means the Roosters have gone to the top of the NRL Premiership ladder. And this will make you laugh. If you like a bit of schadenfreude, you know, wallowing in someone else's misery, the Australians rolled for 198 in the first test against Bangladesh in the first innings. The Bangladeshis, 96-1 in reply. Always good to see the Aussie test team taking one on the nose. So those are a few more headlines for you from PGG Rights and Turf. It is 9:13.

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10: This is Sport Nation Mornings with Rick and Stevie D, and joining us now is former Welsh international and now Auckland assistant coach, Hadlee Parks. G'day, Hadlee. How you doing?
11: Yeah, good, thank you, Stevie. Yeah, going well, thank you. How are you?
12: Mate, all good, buddy. Hey, listen, I've been watching the Auckland boys run around this year. I've been impressed so far. Good win last weekend. Big one this weekend, bye, buddy.
11: Yeah, it is. Yeah, it is big in the Hawke's Bay. Certainly, they've got off to a flyer this year, had a couple of big wins. So they'll be coming up confident. But no, it's been good. That first game down in Christchurch was a good, tight game, one that maybe could have gone either way. But that stadium, what a stadium it was in the crowd. And then to get the first win of the season at home last weekend at Ponsonby as well, which was a cool afternoon at Ponsonby with what they did there, with what Auckland Rugby did with the families and stuff. So it's going well, but yeah, it's going to be another step up this weekend.
12: And mate, you're coaching the team. What is your role as coach?
11: Getting into a bit of defense, mate, a bit of shoulder on. Nice. It's something you would have loved doing back in the day, Stevie.
12: Yeah, mate, I love the old D. Getting amongst it. And mate, I've got one question. Obviously, there's a lot of talk around South Africa with the All Blacks, particularly around centres at the moment, as being maybe possibly Billy Proctor's come home, maybe a bit of a weak spot. Mate, you've spent a bit of time in the midfield. Who do you see? You've obviously watched some Super Rugby this year and have seen a bit of NPC. Who's our next cab off the rank at centre, you think?
11: Well, at centre, I

0: think with Rico only going back straight back in there after being back over in Ireland, I think he really probably really enjoyed Ireland. You're saying it rejuvenated him. He could be an option in there. Whether they put leave Geordie there and keep Quintipire at 13. Yeah, look, she's an interesting one, isn't it? It'll be, I think they're playing the Bulls, must be tomorrow as well, Sunday morning for us. I think they'll be building, hopefully, to, I'm not too sure. It'll be interesting to see what they're thinking. But I wouldn't be surprised if Rico only gets back in there and maybe, on the wing even.
1: Mate, have you seen anyone locally, like here in New Zealand? Like, who's our next world class centre, you think, out of the young kids that are coming through?
0: Oh, shoot. Good question, mate. I'm actually been, that's a good question there, Stevie.
1: Gotcha.
0: Look, I think Auckland, in terms of Xavier Taiali, he's been going pretty well. He did well with the Maldives over in Japan as well. Had a good Blues season, so he could be an option. There has been a lot of boys leave, haven't there? There's a lot of midfielders leaving from Super Rugby and going to either Japan or into Europe. So it's going to be an interesting, probably, Super Rugby season next year and see who's going to step up into that place.
2: Hadley, obviously playing 12 and 13 are slightly different concepts, right? And we know Quintipire is really more of a 12 but has played a bit of 13. What, from your point of view, as someone that's been in the thick of that at international footy as well, is the difference when you're playing 12 to when you're playing 13?
0: I think 12 you're probably a little bit more of a communicator in terms of directing the boys around the field, helping out your insides, your teams, just with vision. And the way you want to play and certainly kick space and what's happening and what the opposition where you might see space. 13, I think, is you got to be, it's pretty tough defensively. Certainly you're kind of almost out there a little bit by yourself at times, and you got to make some pretty big reads, whether it's double defending or there's always a couple coming down your channel, and so how you make those reads, whether you got to bring a bit of line speed and put the team under pressure, opposition under pressure, or kind of hold off a little bit and try and take them to the sideline. It's in terms of that, like 12, you kind of got the 10 inside you or two guys either side of you, but 13, you're certainly sometimes by yourself or just a man on your inside, and it makes it a little bit more difficult.
2: If you were part of the All Blacks setup and you were having to pick a 13 for the Springboks first test right now, who's available over there? You got Quinn, you got ALB, you got Rico. Who would you be putting in the 13 jersey for the first test?
0: I think, Anton's probably been around a little bit longer and played a lot more in that position. Whether coming back from Japan, that's what you're going to do, I'd say probably, or Quintipire, who that South Africa is going to be physical, and whether you just go, right, we're going to be extremely physical and we're going to be very direct on what we're doing, and if we can play on top of you and get on top, get on the front foot, then we get our wingers and our back three into the game, and we can get our pretty sharp loosies that the All Blacks have as well in terms of the attacking ability. So maybe Quintipire, I don't know if I really answered your question there.
1: Mate, I feel if we're trying to run into the South Africans, we're not going to win that battle. I feel like we've got to try and run around them. So, maybe I'm a bit more of a ball player at 13 to help transfer the ball into the wider channels where when they're rushing in, we can find a little bit more space. Even in Marinarawa, in that fast feet at 13 is big for me.
0: And are you going to get that a little bit with maybe Geordie at 12 as well? It's an interesting one, isn't it? It's certainly a tough spot and a real, probably I'd say the All Blacks are having a coaching staff having a lot of discussions about it at the moment.
2: Yeah, they will be. We should get back to why we originally got you on, though, Hadley, which is you got Hawke's Bay this weekend. Now, they gave Wellington an absolute touch-up first game, and then we've seen since then that Wellington are a bit mud this season. But I think we're all surprised about how many points they put on Tasman, mate. So I guess from your point of view as a D coach, how do you stop Harry Godfrey? Has that been the main assignment this week?
0: No, he's playing well. Certainly coming back from his knee injury, he's got right back in there.

0: there and the way they're playing, attacking both sides of the park, both sides of the ruck. Yeah, they've looked sharp. So we've got to be sound there. And certainly if they get speed of ball, they want to play on top of you as well. So, and they've been doing it really well. So we've got to get some good shoulders on, hopefully, and be able to stop them, stop their momentum.
1: Hadley, I'm all for changing things up from time to time with rugby. Have you thought about just creating a new blitz D where we just get off the line and just pick people and just go up randomly and then mix it around a bit, go a bit to sliding D and just swapping it? Is that how to throw these teams that are really good at how they attack to shake it up a bit?
0: Trying to take different pictures that they see. Certainly, I think one thing with the NPC is that you don't have a huge amount of time, and so then it's trying to make sure that the boys are certainly on the same page, and if one person is doing one thing and another one is doing another one, it makes it a little difficult. But if everyone's on the same page and you are bringing that blitz deep, then everyone needs to be doing it, or if you're sticking together and kind of taking them to the edge, then you've got to be doing that as well. So I think certainly you do want to give them different pictures, otherwise they're just going to pick you off because they do have good attack. So hopefully the boys get stuck into them and slow the ruck speed down, and then that just enables us to get set and we can go at them, hopefully.
1: Yeah, she's going to be a tough day, mate, if you let him get over the advantage line pretty quick.
0: Yeah, very much so, and they've been good, and then also their forwards look quick, and they're good runners with the ball, so it should be a good game on Saturday. It was the first game back at Eden Park as well, so the boys will hopefully be up for it.
1: Mate, I'm not sure, did you see the rugby last night, the North Harbour result?
0: No, I was they put some points on them. I did. I was watching and I fell asleep on the couch, as most parents do these days. So I did see the end score though. She was certainly North Harbour looking good, and then they're our opposition next weekend as well. So it doesn't get any easier, does it,
1: mate? You obviously have the Battle of the Bridge next week. I've made some pretty big promises around town, and I really need you boys to win that one, eh?
0: What have you made? What promises have you made?
1: I've made a lot of promises to a lot of people about who's going to win that, and I'm starting to get a little bit nervous, buddy.
0: No, you're all right, mate. Becker boys, you'll be all right, mate.
1: Right, just all right. Tell Batesy and the rest of them that I don't really care too much for this weekend, but I need a performance next weekend. Yeah. The only thing that's going to save me is I'm heading to Africa next week for a few weeks, and I need a win, mate. Otherwise, I'm not sure I'm coming home.
0: All right, Stevie, mate. If we sort that out, mate, we'll have a round of golf afterwards as well, mate.
1: Mate, and beers on me.
0: Sounds good.
2: Beers on Stevie D always. Hey, Hadley, thanks very much for coming on, mate. Appreciate you. Go well this weekend against the Bay, eh?
0: Yeah, awesome. Thank you very much, guys, and you guys have a good day, and enjoy the footy this weekend.
1: Yeah, rip in, Parksy.
2: 9.28, and yeah, the market for that game, actually Auckland at $3.10, Hawke's Bay at $1.35. Hawke's Bay have been, tailed up Wellington, which everybody seems to be doing, but then tailed up Tasman as well. I mean, that was the game that made me go, oh, okay.
1: Yeah, same. They're looking pretty sharp. Good back row, good backs. Godfrey's just running at will. Fakatawa's playing good footy. My only hope is they haven't quite travelled to Eden Park well, Hawke's Bay. Traditionally, they haven't done that well, so I'm keeping my fingers crossed. But the Auckland boys, they're a better team than they were last year already, and so I'm hoping for big things.
2: Harry Godfrey?
1: Harry, mate, he's playing good footy. You got to, mate, he's a talented boy. Mate, just, those injuries have cost him a serious amount of rugby time and exposure. But, yeah, he's a very good athlete and playing some great footy behind a forward pack that's going forward, mate. And you just can't let him do that. They're going to have to slow him down in the forwards because if they get out of the advantage line quickly, he's going to tear him to pieces.
2: Mm. All right. That action is coming your way tomorrow. And there's a bunch of games, of course, including tonight, to Northland versus Taranaki. We'll go through those games shortly with Stevie D. A few texts that have come through. Keen to get your take on this one. This is from Mike the Ram, who's a King Country fan. He's saying, should there be NPC games on a Thursday night? I'd have thought a 2:30 kickoff on a Saturday

0: would be better to get the crowd along.
1: Yeah, mate. All the NPC teams want the afternoon game, but there's only one slot. So, I think everyone realizes that the later game doesn't really work for kids and families, particularly on a Friday night, even a Thursday night when you've got school on a Friday morning. So it's not that conducive. But they've got so many games; they've got to fit them in somewhere. So they've gone Thursday, Friday, Saturday, Sunday. I feel things have got to change. Maybe with digital TV these days, we can put them all on a Saturday arvo and a Sunday arvo, 2:30 and 4:30, and you choose which one you want to watch on TV and watch the others later. I just, you know, it's, we need to make community rugby, NPC, about the community, and doing that, put them in time slots where it best suits the community to go and watch it.
0: Yeah, well, I mean, I can see a Friday night game, right? Friday night, 7 o'clock or whatever, that's fine. But what about looking at, you know, we don't have to kick off at 3 or 2:30 or whatever, right? You could kick off at 1, 3 and 5 and have, like, a triple header Saturday and Sunday, right?
1: Yeah. Oh, absolutely. I've got no drums with that. Make it a little bit more kind of juicy. Friday night was normally pretty good. People would finish work and then just bowl in, but I mean, who works from home now on a Friday? Like almost everyone.
0: Look at the office, most of this place.
1: Yeah, you look at the motorway when the traffic is as bad on a Friday at lunchtime when everyone's getting out of Dodge than any other time of the week. So, you know, things have changed. I think that Friday night slot's a bit of a waste. The Thursday night slot, I get it. We're going to chuck a game in there. There's not much else going on TV on a Thursday night, but it's not really conclusive to getting people to turn up and watch a game of footy. So, yeah, mate, I'm all for, you know, putting the game on a 2:30 or a 2 on a Saturday arvo, Sunday arvo, and getting the community down to watching it.
0: Yeah, get amongst it. Your thoughts on that, 8833. Also looking for your best bet of the weekend. We have a 5-leg betcha multi to build. It is our Friday lock. And what do you think is most likely to happen in sport this weekend? Text it through to us with your betcha account number and name. And we have a $100 in betcha bonus cash. We're going to put this 5-legger on and then give it away. So 8833 on that. And your thoughts on this All Blacks team, your thoughts on the NPC this weekend as well. It is 28 away from 10.
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2: 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The headlines have landed. 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
0: Four away from 10 here on your Sport Nation Mornings with Ricardo and Steve Devine talking rugby. We've just had Hadley Parks on talking Auckland Hawke's Bay and talking All Blacks as well. And interesting on the All Blacks thing, Steve, it does. We've been talking about this, about the midfield, right? And Quinn Tupaia is a very good player, but he is very much a 12 who can play 13, not an out and out 13. And that got us talking about where are the 13s in the game now. Alex Nankivell, was obviously allowed to go to Munster. We've lost a few others as well.
1: AJ Lamb,
0: yeah.
1: We don't help ourselves sometimes. But hey, maybe you know what I think?
0: Mm.
1: And I've said this for a couple of years, and I'm going to say it again, Ricardo. It's time for the All Blacks to go out and poach Casey McLean from the Tigers, from the Panthers.
0: Yeah.
1: And I just think he is a world-class athlete. I think he is an exceptional. He's an Israel Folau type player. He can do anything and everything, and I think he'd be great in All Black number 13 jumper.
0: Okay, there you go. You heard it here from Stevie D first. A few other texts that have come in. Boys, Quinn is playing 13 in the test. There is no debate on that.
1: Yeah, I probably agree with that, mate. I think they're going to go with him.
0: Yeah, another one that we've had come through. I like Bodie at fullback against the Bulls. All of his best rugby for the All Blacks has been at fullback, not at 10.
1: Yep, Bodie's. Yep, I agree with that. I'm a big fan of Josh Jacob. I think he's played some great footy over the last couple of seasons, and I'm a big fan. I think he's going to go pretty well. He's a smart footy player, and what a hell of a score it is for the Highlanders next year. For the Highlanders, he's going down the Highlanders. So it's going to be a godsend for them down there.
0: Yeah, it's going to be interesting to see how they go, actually.
1: Yeah.
0: Because Cam Miller's come up to the Blues,
1: isn't
0: he? He's
1: up to the Blues, yeah.
0: Yeah, because I don't know how much Bodie's going to play next season. What do you reckon? It's World Cup year as well.
1: Well, with Miller, also with Perifetta. If we can keep Perifetta on the field. But Buddy, you can't buy experience, mate, and he's in my team, fullback. He's in my team. He leads people around the field. He's experienced. His cool, calm head, particularly at Blues level, but that cool, calm head is what he's there for mostly.
0: All right. Another text came through from Steels. You were talking about getting celebrity owners and doing something to get bums on seats. Steels has texted through on 8833. So, morning, guys. Ali Williams and his wife saved football. Now, hopefully, they're saving netball, so why not rugby?
1: Well, firstly, I wouldn't consider Ali to be a celebrity. Let's just tee that up right there, right then. Anna is definitely celebrity material. She's a great woman. Yeah. Hey, listen, I think we need to get a lot of people around a room, and we need to come up with a few solutions around how best we save this game, because fundamentally, we're losing a battle right now. There's a lot of kids, and this is where I think the biggest problem is. There's a lot of kids that are not playing rugby. They're choosing other sports. And, in time to come, we're not having kids play.

0: that's where we're going to start to struggle. We need to put some serious effort into coaching. We need to put some serious effort into facilities, particularly at some of the clubs. Like I referee under 13s matches at Ponsonby every other weekend from time to time, and mate, I'm more worried about a kid drowning than they are getting hurt in those matches. I mean, they're out of field to Ponsonby, one of the biggest clubs in New Zealand, are horrific. Let's spend a bit of money on a few resources and getting people into rugby clubs and playing the sport they love again.
1: Well said, Stevie D. All right, a few texts. We're building a 5-league multi. It's our Friday lock-in, so we've asked you to text through on 8833. Your name, your better account number, and your bet as well. What do you think is most likely to happen this weekend in the world of sport? Tim in the 09 has said Northland head-to-head at $1.80 against the Naki tonight. And I thought, well, why don't we build a NPC multi, Steve, as a way of looking at the NPC weekend. Northland, $1.80. Taranaki, $1.95. It is a pretty tight market.
0: That's tight. But I'm Northland. I'm leaning towards Northland, 1 to 12. It's paying $3.05, mate. I just think that's a great little bit of money there, I feel. But, you know, NPC, it's... Any day, any team on their day, Ricardo. It can be Nicky. I also like the Bay in the Shield match.
1: Oh, really? They're paying $3.30. They were $3.80 when it opened.
0: $3.30, and Canterbury have been training all week with Richie, who now is not there, obviously in South Africa. So it leaves a bit of a hole, a bit disruptive.
1: So we'll put Bay Plenty in to win.
0: Well, mate, I'd love to see it. I'd love to see the Bay end up with the Shield. That Canterbury team's pretty stacked.
1: It is a stacked team. Because Bay of Plenty traditionally have run Canterbury close a few times. The points line is 8.5. So what, you take the Cantabs 1-12, you reckon, or you take Bay of Plenty plus 8.5?
0: Yeah, maybe Bay with 8.5. I just feel it's going to be tight. I feel it's going to be tight, mate.
1: Okay. All right. So we'll do that. We'll put that in along with Northland 1-12. What about Auckland versus Hawke's Bay? You're going to take your eye patch off here.
0: Mate, I can't bet against them. Don't ask me on that one.
1: Okay. Well, do we pick a try scorer?
0: Yeah, that's a good idea. That's a great idea, mate. That's a great idea.
1: Okay, pick a try scorer in this game. Well, hang on. Black and white player, black and white player, black and white player. Oh, yeah. Peyton Spencer at $1.82. Nathan Pole, 235. Nathaniel Polo, the hooker. Rico Simpson, 255. Xavier Ta'ili, 255.
0: No, go Peyton Spencer.
1: Peyton Spencer at $1.82. Anytime try scorer. We'll pop that
0: in. About, mate, tell me quickly. I don't have it on my phone.
1: Yeah.
0: Tell me what is the back rowers for Hawke's Bay.
1: The back rowers for Hawke's Bay. Let me bring that up for you, Stevie D, because this Hawke's Bay team has absolutely eviscerated a couple of teams already this season. So let's see who they have named in their back row for this game. They have gone Flanders, Fabish, and Lahore.
0: What about Lahore?
1: Lahore, anytime try scorer. Let me find him. Lahore, anytime try scorer is $2.95. Frank Lahore. We can go Cooper Flanders at $2.95 as well. Tiaki Fabish is $2.95. They're all $2.95.
0: $2.95. Yeah. Gee, that's a throw the dart at the dartboard. That one, isn't it?
1: Yeah, it is a bit.
0: Yeah, let's go Lahore.
1: Lahore at $2.95. Okay, we'll add that into our NPC multi, and then we move on to Manawatu versus Otago.
0: Otago.
1: Otago, yeah, they're $1.12, so they're pretty short.
0: Oh, yeah, okay.
1: We'll chuck that in. Now, Southland Waikato, I was surprised at the market. Waikato do look good. They're $1.14, Southland $5.25, but it's in Invercargill on a Sunday, and Southland have got a 15.5 point start at the line. So you'd take Southland at that at home, wouldn't you? They're not going to get blown out at home by Waikato.
0: Nah, mate, I rate this Waikato team.
1: You do?
0: I do. I rate them highly. But so what's Waikato 13 plus?
1: Oh, what, he wants to go Waikato 13 plus. All right, let's have a look at that.
0: That's $1.60.
1: $1.60, are we chucking that in?
0: I rate this Waikato team.
1: Okay.
0: I think they're the real deal, mate. I think they'll be sniffing around back end of the season.
1: We'll pop that in then. And that leaves us with one game, which is John O'Fowers County's Manukau up against Tasman.
0: Oh, yeah, Tasman will be hurting from last week.

0: few injuries at Tasman, but County's at home.
1: Tasman 1-12 in the rain.
0: Yeah.
1: On the potato farm.
0: Yeah, yeah. Let's do that.
1: Yeah, okay. There we go. All right, there we go. Well, this is our NPC multi that we have just put together for you. You can follow us in if you like. We'll chuck it up on our Betcher account as well. You can follow me in on Betcher as well. Northland, 1-12, 3-10. Bay of Plenty, +8.5 against Canterbury, $1.95. Frank Lahore, anytime for Hawke's Bay at $2.95. Otago, head-to-head against Manawa, 2. It's $1.12. $1.60 on Waikato that would get up over Southland, 13+. And Tasman, 1-12 against Counties Manukau at $3.10. Put all that together, pays $99.06, Steve.
0: That sounds like me, mate. That's where I like to go with my spare change.
1: Yeah, well, a good thing about Betcher is you've got a toolbox, right? So you can give it a boost. So we'll give it a boost. $109.85 for the boost.
0: Yes, even better.
1: There you go. I'm chucking a tenner on that. There you go. That's what the NPC looks like this weekend. Chris has texted through. I think Peter Fether is leaving, so it'll just be Cam Miller and Bowden for the Blues.
0: Oh, mate, why do we do that? Why do we let that go?
1: Yeah, he's off to Japan, apparently. Off to Japan is Stephen Perefita. So there you go. Friday lock-in, another one that's coming. Taranaki halftime, full-time double is $2.10. Not a bad multi, that's from John, but we've gone the other way. Morning, guys. Is Richie Mwanga the most overrated player in rugby history? I think he might be. I'd be very happy if he stayed in Japan. Just when we've unearthed a really good 10 in Ruben Love, Richie is back in the ABs. Summer going on like Dan Carter's making a comeback. Richie never set the world on fire in the AB's jersey. Best he left at NPC level, in my opinion, from Patrick and Ashburton.
0: Well, take that.
1: Take that.
0: No, mate, he goes all right. He goes all right. I think he's got some unfinished business in that black jumper. I mean, I think he's got some unfinished business there. I truly believe to go down as one of the greats, you've got to win that World Cup, right?
1: Mm-hmm.
0: And he hasn't been able to manage to do that.
1: Well, Ross in Christchurch, and Richie Moe is from Christchurch, right? If you want to save rugby, stop picking 35-year-old All Blacks.
0: Yeah. Listen, he's been called into the squad. Experience is certainly going to help a few of those younger boys, but
1: yep.
0: I don't think he'll be starting the first test. I think you'll see Ruben Love out there in the first test. But in this series in Africa, Tour, you need guys that are playing in Africa is a completely different thing, mate. Like you're playing in the up top and the high altitude. It's a completely different beast. The Africans at home, the hostilities. I know in Cape Town for the first match, you know they're in their cars letting off fireworks and cars around the motel all night to keep people awake. I'll be surprised if the fire alarms don't get hit the night before the match. Like it's a different place, and you need some cool, calm heads in those coliseums of stadiums. And having a little bit of experience floating around a young guy like Ruben Love is certainly gonna help him in the long term. So, you know, sometimes it's just good having old men around rather than having them on the field. Good having them in the team.
1: Having them in the camp. All right, 12 away from 10. 8833, your best bet of the weekend with your Betcher account number and your name as well. There's a bunch here. We'll get to those shortly. We'll do our Betcher battle multi after this.
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0: It is 8 away from 10 o'clock here on Sport Nation Mornings with Ricardo and Stevie D, and it is time for our Bet Chip Battle Multi. We take a three-leg multi each, go head-to-head to see if we can get one over the line. And Stevie D, what do you got for us?
1: Like I said before, Northland to beat Taranaki 1-12 is paying $3.05. And then a couple of racing tips. Rose Hill, race 10. Tarzing at $2.80 to win.
0: Oh, yeah.
1: That's race 10, number 10. And then Caulfield, race 7, number 7, Cosmic Cruiser, $2.45 to win, paying $20.92 for the multi.
0: Whoa, man, that's tasty. But I'm going to raise you one.
1: Yeah, mate, go.
0: I'm going to go the Dolphins and Manly tonight. I can't believe the points line is at 50.5. It's going to be fine in Sydney tonight. The Dolphins score 40 points a game anyway.
1: Yeah.
0: So, I mean, Manly only need to score 10. So, taking the overs there at $1.90. The championship kicks off this weekend in the EFL, which is the league below the Premier League. Swansea, couple of Kiwis in there. They look like they're going all right. They'd probably be a playoff team this season, I think. They should beat Stoke at $2.90. It's away at Stoke, but I just think Stoke don't have much,
1: mate,
0: about them.
1: And no one knows their soccer as much as you know. So if I ever hear you give a tip, I'm normally on it for soccer, mate.
0: Okay, jump on that. And Bulls ABs. I tried this in the Sharks game, but it didn't work, but I'm going to try it again. First scoring play to be a penalty in the match for either team is $6.50. A try is $1.06, which seems weird. This is going to be up on the veldt, right?
1: Yeah.
0: I can see the Bulls getting a scrum penalty on the 40-metre mark of their own in their own half and kicking a pin.
1: Yeah, easily.
0: Yeah.
1: They're probably in range. You're probably in range of 60 up there.
0: Yeah.

0: at Loftus.
1: So, yeah, that pays 650. So I'm putting them all together, 3581. And if I give it a boost out of the toolbox, 3930.
0: That's, mate, that's worth a shout.
1: With a look. Yeah. Actually, I didn't mind. We've already seen one given on tour against the ABs because this Bulls pack will be quite good, right?
0: Yeah.
1: A penalty try for the Bulls is $19.
0: Yeah. Yeah, I think we're probably getting down to maybe it's almost time for a red card too.
1: Yeah, possibly. Well, Anton Leonard-Brown is playing. Well, he's more of a yellow card specialist though.
0: And the other one I quite like the games so far have all been pretty tight at half time.
1: Mm.
0: So that draw at half time into an All Blacks win, maybe.
1: Oh yeah, that's not bad.
0: Yeah, I've done pretty well in those situations. I've normally done pretty well with the Drua to be losing at half time, Drua winning at full time.
1: Yeah,
0: I've made some good cash out of that, like up around $20.
1: Okay, nice. All right, I like those. I want to hear your best bet of the weekend on 8833 as we do our Friday lock in. Put together 5 bets, put $100 in bonus cash out of Betron it, and give it away. Text us your best bet of the weekend with your Betron account number and name to 8833. We'll get into more of those in the next hour. We're also going to talk Heartland Rugby in the next hour as well with Kevin here. So all of that and more to come right here on Sport Nation Mornings.
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0: Little chunks.
1: Eating away at the Thames Valley defence. Pick and go again and over. It's Declan McCormick. And the Hammers score first.
2: Thames Valley in there really battling. And they go back. Right to Mana. McCormick. Away it goes to Ben.

0: Looking, straightening, trying to go through, cruising through, offload to McClay. Mid Canterbury open the scoring in the second half, and that has got to be heartbreaking for Thames Valley. Wide, Allen, Collard, Lafituinai steps, scores, there's another. Thames Valley, they're back within five with a kick to come. James Parsons, here come the champs. There's the hooter, it's all out. And it's hammer time at Ashburton. Mid Canterbury, their third Meets Cup title, having won in 2013 and 2014. They are the 2025 Meets Cup champions.
1: A couple of minutes past 10 o'clock here on Sport Nation Mornings on your Friday. Ricardo Ball, Stevie D with you, and we're going to be talking Heartland with Kevin here in a little while, so stay tuned for that. We're still looking for your text for best bets of the weekend as we build a five-leg betcha multi as well. We have $100 in bonus cash to put on that and give it away, so text us with your best bet of the weekend, your betcha account number and your name as well. There's a few that have come through, like, morning lads, the breakfast guys didn't like my bet, C&K, to score a double, paying $9. So I'll try it on with you fellas. You might have some more common sense and a desire to make money. That is cheers from Blair. What do you reckon?
2: Mum said no, so I'm asking Dad.
1: Yeah, that is a bit of that, eh? Bit of that. But, Steve, what do you, I mean, they should put 40 on the Broncos tonight, shouldn't they, the Warriors?
3: They should. They should. But.
1: But.
3: It is the Warriors. No, I just feel that they had a massive weekend last weekend, right?
1: Yeah.
3: That took a lot of energy. That took a lot of effort. Can they back it up against a poor Brisbane team that are not really trying to do anything for the season? Like, they're out, right? They've gone. It can be hard to back up those performances, but we'll see. Like, if anyone's going to do it, it's this Warriors team, because the likes of Fisher-Harris and whatnot, I mean, they're tough mentally. They'll have, but it'll be interesting. I think they need to win this game. They need to win it well to give themselves a bit of confidence going into the finals, right? Mm.
1: And keep the minor premiership alive too.
3: Well, just because those big matches and those, like, you're going to get in the finals to back it up again the next week. So, you know, they...

0: and Gary at $11.50. Lock it in, free money. My question is not so much him to win by submission, but why the second round, Brian? Why not? Overall or first round?
1: No, I actually agree with that. I think Ian Gary's going to have too much energy to get rid of him in the first round. That's all that will be. They'll be they'll still be quite dry. So I guess if Islam does really get a hold of him, he's taking him down and putting him out. But I think he'll just have too much energy. He would have watched what Volk did as well, and his coaches would have watched what Volk did against Islam, and they'll anti-wrestle him, and then you'll just run out of puff in the second round. Islam will then go up to the next level and just get him out of there. Probably a Das. A Das choke, maybe a rear naked. Okay. But probably a Das.
0: There you go. So
1: that's crazy money.
0: $11.50.
2: Yeah, I like that. All I know is that I don't want to do
0: MMA?
2: Yeah,
0: or
2: MMA.
0: BBJ?
2: Or BBJ. Mate, I don't think that sports for me, eh?
0: No?
2: No.
0: But angry pyjama cuddling?
2: Mate, if someone kicked me, I'd be so angry. I would just be so angry.
0: Fair enough. Brent has texted in saying, Waikato 13 plus, still angry about losing the game last year. Here, Waikato had the shield. Get 5 points for the comp as well.
2: Yeah, I think...
0: You did go that way, didn't you?
2: That Waikato team's, that's a handy team, 13 plus for sure.
0: Yeah, 13 plus. Another text that's come through. Hey guys, all these young top players leaving is the price we pay for making the All Blacks the target, and there are only 30 spots available. We need to make the Super Rugby teams the pinnacle, where the big money is, where the sellout crowds are, where the fans back their local team. Each of the five teams gets into the regions, share the home games around. If we need players starting for 10 years in Super Rugby comp instead of 3 to 5 years. Cheers, Emery.
2: Yeah, Emery, here's a little fact to consider, right? Mark Talia, All Black, played Super Rugby for a few years. His contract in Japan is reportedly worth $700,000 New Zealand dollars more than his All Black contract.
0: So not just a year, but more than...
2: Yeah. A year. $700,000 more a year.
0: Now,
2: that's what we're competing against by trying to keep people here for 10 years or plus. We can't.
0: What do you reckon Mark Talia was on his All Black contract, roughly?
2: Maybe 300, 400, 500.
0: Something like that. So he's talking about it's more than double. It's like almost tripling.
2: And that's, you can't compete with that. So what I feel our way forward is maybe we buy a team in Japan. Maybe we do the Rexton thing, mate. Mm. We get a third division team in Japan and we say, okay, this is going to be a New Zealand team. We're going to put some coaches up there. We're going to put some physios. We're going to do the whole lot. And we're going to send our players up there and give them experience overseas. We'll do the same in Paris. We have a team. We get heavily involved, buy shares into a third division team, a fourth division team, who knows, who cares, and we work our way up through by sending our players over there. We're paying them pound. We're paying them the European prices, and we can rotate people in and around and through. We give them the overseas experience, and we look after our players. And if they're playing for our New Zealand teams in those offshore places, then you can be selected for the All Blacks.
0: Okay. All right. There's an idea. Thinking outside the box, Stevie D. I like it.
2: Yeah, I was pretty drunk when I came up with that last night.
0: Yeah, I like it. It's like that. Have you ever watched that show, Drunk History?
2: No.
0: Oh, yeah. They talk about history and everything, but they're on the chop.
2: On the top.
0: Oh, yeah.
1: Nice. It is such a good show.
0: Right. Yeah.
1: And they get the actors out to reenact it. Yeah, it is so good.
0: Yeah, it's funny. But, it's a drunk sports chat with Stevie D. Rory's texted this through. There's a question for you, Steve, and this is not your run-of-the-mill question. Those floodlights that when you're playing under lights must attract a lot of moths and other flying insects. Mm-hmm. Has Steve or any other player that he knows swallowed one that he can recall?
2: Mate, I had my mouth open more than most.
0: Yeah, that is true.
2: I never know. The lights are pretty high, so the insects are up too high, I feel. But I was fast, but no, never happened to me.
0: Okay. There was a famous occasion that was all caught on camera as well, where it was at Old Trafford, Manchester United game, and it was during the day, and there was a ball in the air, and Ashley Young, who was the England defender in that, he was playing, and he was watching the ball, and he had his mouth open as the ball was coming up, and a bird flew over the top and pooed in his mouth.
2: Oh.
0: Yeah, they caught it all on camera.
2: Wow.
0: Yeah, that's a whole nother level.
2: Imagine that in HD now. Wow.
0: Yeah, getting into that pigeon. Best bet of the weekend. This is from Richard. We're looking for your best bets for our Friday lock and put together five bets with $100 bonus cash on. We'll give it away to one of you guys that text through as well on 8833. Just need your best bet.

0: in your Betra account number and your name. He said this, Steve, this is from Richard, counties should put in a better defensive effort at home, and Tasman not going that great, and it looks like rain on Sunday. Best bet, counties versus Tasman, under 65.5 points at $1.70. It's a good multi-builder.
1: Mate, that is solid. I do like that. I do like that. I'm just having a look at the Tasman team. Yeah. They've had a few injuries, eh? They're not as stacked, and gee, that the All Black tour has hurt them.
0: Yeah, it has. It has. It's definitely hurt them. Yeah, I mean, looking.
1: Mate, that's not a bad shout. If it's going to be wet out at counties, because let's face it, it's not the greatest pitch around.
0: No.
1: In terms of water removal, so yeah, that's not a bad shout.
0: Not a bad shout. Actually, where are you? Before we move on, where are you on where Noah Hotham now sits in the ranks of halfbacks? Because I think I thought he Kyle Preston was hard done by Rob Penny beginning his Super Rugby season, being the third choice at Crusaders. I thought he was better than that, but he seems to have now gone past maybe even Cortez, just behind Cam Roygaard. So where does that leave Noah Hotham, do you think?
1: Yeah, listen, I feel for Noah. He's obviously a very talented player, but I also feel that if he was playing for another province, he probably wouldn't have got a start under Razor.
0: Mm-hmm.
1: So I just feel he might have been bumped up the order a little bit from where he played, and then has sort of maybe found his feet a little bit more now. He's had a couple of injuries. Great football player, like, don't get me wrong, he's a great football player, and he needs to buy his time. He'll get another chance at it, I have no doubt about that. But yeah, Preston's playing good footy, and very well suited for Africa, playing Africa, you know, box kicking out of your 22. He can kick off both feet. He's probably one of the better box kickers in New Zealand. And it's a big part of the game over there, if that's how we're going to try and exit our own half, because you can't get caught in your own half against South Africa. So if that's how we're going to do it, he's certainly, that's a big string to his bow at the moment. I still think he's, for me, he's still my third string. I would have Cortez and obviously Cam Roygaard in the nine jumper.
0: Okay, so that's your top team. Okay, now we've had a few other texts come through. This one from Rushy in Napier. Let's be clear about this, lads. Renz has already picked his first test team. He said that weeks ago. There's no way that Richie Mo'unga is part of that team.

0: a bit of experience. They're bringing him in for a bit of IQ around the young kids. Will he get a crack? Listen, if we get absolutely towed up in the first three tests, he might get a crack, but he won't be getting a crack this week. No chance at all.
1: No, he did say, Dave Rennie, that is, we feel Richie's the logical replacement because of the quality of the player. So not necessarily like for like in terms of position.
0: Yeah.
1: I'm not sure when he'll play test footy for us, but coming in now and spending time in the environment will accelerate that opportunity. We felt him coming in and immersing himself, getting his head in and around our structures and the detail within that would be really beneficial.
0: Yeah, listen, a lot of players who go to Japan struggle in the first 12 months when they come back, right? We've seen it multiple times. We've seen... probably the only person who hasn't done it really has been Artie. He's come back in really great shape. But, you know, Bodie was a bit slow when he came back. We've had other players do it. Some of the forwards we had, Brody Retallick did it 1 year and he came back and just got monstered for the first 8 months before he got his body back into serious shape. So it's a big ask. And Moana left without the intention to come home and has sort of come home more Razor once Razor got nominated in there. So I feel quite possibly body may not be in the best shape, and it's a fight, particularly at that age, to get yourself back into that type of rugby, that high energy, high running rugby. It's not easy to get your body up to those levels of fitness, and it's going to take him some time. So I doubt whether we'll see him on this tour. That's my gut feel.
1: All right, there you go. That's Steve's thoughts. What are yours? 8833, let us know. It is 10:13. When we come back, we're going to talk Heartland Footy with Kevin here.
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7: Ooh, 17 past 10 here on Sport Nation Mornings with Ricardo and Steve Devine, and joining us now from rugbyheartland.co.nz, the man that knows more about Heartland Rugby than most, is Kevin here. Morning, Rabs, how you doing?
8: G'day, Ricardo. The people's rugby is back.
7: The people's rugby is back. Now, Steve Devine has one regret from his rugby career, and it's that he never got to be a Swamp Fox. So tell us, let's start there. Thames Valley, the Swamp Foxes. I think they're our fourth favourite at the tab at about 550 to win the whole shebang. How confident are you in them?
8: Well, they'll be in Meads Cup contention this year. They're in my top four. They're up against the Buller Boys, who are travelling up there to Thames Road Park. Well, they're on a bit of a winning streak, Thames Valley. They're on a 6-7 game winning streak against the boys from Buller, and I can't really see it not changing changing at all. They had a big win last year down there at Westport by 40 points, and the year before for that, up in Thames, they piled on 84. So, it's going to be a high-scoring affair, I believe, on Saturday at 1 o'clock at Rhodes Park. But Thames are looking good.
9: I see the TAB's got them paying $1.
7: So they'll be tight.
9: Yeah. So they're looking real good.
8: throw a lazy fiver on Buller Boys. Give them a bit of support. They've got a long way to go.
7: Yeah.
9: What other teams, mate, this year? what are the teams that are looking like they're probably going to go the distance?
8: Okay, so my top four for this year are Wairarapa Bush, Mid Canterbury, Whanganui, and of course Thames Valley. So we'll look at the Wairarapa Bush game being played up there in Gisborne, and I was keeping a close eye on the weather, and it looks like a bit of wet weather up there in Gisborne and East Coast this weekend. So it'll be interesting to see how that goes. So Poverty Bay taking on Wairarapa Bush. Wairarapa Bush have had the wood on Poverty Bay over the last few years. Last year was a close match though in Marsden, 29-24 to Wairarapa Bush, but they're always high scoring matches, these ones. The average score is like 27-24 in Heartland in favour of Poverty Bay. They've played 13 games. Poverty Bay have won 7, lost 6, so this is a chance for Wairarapa to even the log, as they say. But I think Wairarapa Bush are looking very strong. Semi-finalist Meads Cup last year, and they're looking the goods this year. They've got a very powerful team moving forward. And, I think they'll do well at 220. I think that's a bet of the round, actually, because they have TAB have Poverty Bay at $1.60. So I think the bet of the round's Wairarapa at 220. Whanganui, well, they are heading down to the boys on the coast, who had a good season last year until they... well, did the naughty. And Whanganui picked up a few injuries last week against the Wellington Centurions, and they've got about 10 debutants in the starting lineup, but they've got a very, very strong experienced bench. And the last time they met,

0: West Coast actually won 38-19 up at Cook's Gardens. So I think West Coast will be looking at turning that around, because there was like five, six games before that where West Coast couldn't even get close. West Coast, they've got quite a few new guys in their team as well. But, you know, with an average score of 23-21 to Whanganui, over Heartland's history, I'll probably lean towards Whanganui to steal the points down there at Greymouth.
1: Interesting you say that, Rabs, because we've had a text through from Josh on the West Coast on 8833, and he said, can we ask what's happened in the West Coast versus Whanganui market? Because when it opened, it was $1.90 each head-to-head, but now West Coast are paying fours and Whanganui are into $1.22.
0: Yeah, I noticed that too. It was $1.90 and $1.85, and I'm sure. I don't know. Maybe someone's pumped a bit of money on Whanganui to stretch the West Coast odds out. The weather's meant to be fine, so the weather can't be an issue. I just think the teams are slowly coming out on a Friday, and people have seen what's going on. They've seen a few non-locals in the West Coast side, and don't know who they are, but yeah, Whanganui to me, the whole ship, it's a shambles in the West Coast at the moment. Sorry.
2: And meet Canterbury, they've been strong for a long time now. They're expected to roll through again.
0: Yeah, they are up against, of course, we've got the Lahore Cup champions taking on the Meads Cup champions down there in Oamaru. I heard the chat this morning from North Otago. Completely leaves my mind at the moment, know everything. But North Otago have been playing well against all the Otago sub-unions, Metro South and all that. But Mid-Canterbury looking still like a strong team. So they've had the wood. They put 40 points on North Otago last year at Ashburton, and the year before they snuck a win at Oamaru by 28-21. So with the odds there, I think they're pretty okay. At $1.45 and $2.65, but for me it would be Mid Canterbury there to take out that matchup there as well. But I suppose all eyes are going to be on all the games. So East Coast taking on South Canterbury. East Coast have never beaten

0: Well, I tell you, $8.50 is not a bad bet. South Canterbury have a big travel. The weather's meant to be rubbish. And my outsider pick for the weekend is East Coast to beat South Canterbury at Ruatoria. They've got a strong team there, Sam Parks, Honey Harawira, Joe Royal, Tarangi Fraser, Fletcher Carpenter. The names are just flowing off. They've got a solid squad. South Canterbury, to me, are in a bit of a rebuild, and that's why I have them in Lahore Cup this year, because something's shouting at me,
1: Nardi Perot. Yeah, okay. The point start in that game, Steve, if you're looking for a multi-builder, the point start in that game, East Coast plus 28.5 at $1.85. That gives you, that's a lot of wiggle room.
2: That's certainly some wiggle.
0: Oh, I know.
3: Even you could wiggle in there, Ricardo.
1: You can go that far. Hey, I was going to ask you, actually. Rabs, yep. I was going to ask you, is the what we've got here at the moment is the futures market. Mid Canterbury are $3 to win the whole thing. South Canterbury are second favourites at fours. Wanganui thirds at $4.50. Thames Valley fives. North Otago $5.50. And then you go out to West Coast at $15. So South Canterbury, second favourites at the tab, but not second favourites with you.
0: No, and I'll just say my pick to win the whole thing this year is Wairarapa Bush. It's pretty 1-1, so you can record that and play it back at me at the end of the year. But don't forget, didn't I not pick Thames Valley at 40s a couple of years ago?
1: You did. You also picked West Coast to go and they, I think they finished with a donut, didn't they?
0: Yeah, I know. That was a shocker. They should have done a lot better than that year, but. True. So, I mean, I just look at those odds. I mean, South Canterbury, I mean, you can't go past the Canterbury teams. That's the, you know, historical problem here. But new coaching team, a few new faces in the team, and at the end of the day, you know, that's probably why West Coast have gone out, because they've got a lot of new faces in that team. But then, in saying that, so have Wanganui. You know, so it's... Oh, yeah, it's all on from 1 o'clock tomorrow. And unfortunately, most of the games are going to be streamed on their respective social media pages, because I think we're only going to get on TVNZ and stuff like that, the semi-finals and finals this year, which is a bit of a shame. But everyone's got the technology now to watch the games live on their socials.
1: Well, we've got a text through from Mike the Ram, who I'll give you 5 cents if you can tell me which part of the country he's from. But Mike the Ram has said, interesting, most of these Heartland games this year kick off at 1 p.m. Local lads must all have to get home to milk the cows. Is that the deal?
0: It is. Basically, saving money. I do know, like, for example, there's words out there that even Mid-Canterbury may be going up to Ruatoria in a couple of weeks on the same day and home in the same day. North Otago over to Buller next week, a 10-hour drive there, play the game, a 10-hour drive back.
3: What a bus trip.
0: Literally looking at saving... Yeah, I know.
3: Sign me up right now for that bus trip.
0: I know. But it's sort of... basically, they are being told to crunch the numbers and try and save as many pennies as they can. So if they can save money, they will. I did hear someone was flying up somewhere today and, you know, back on Sunday. So, you know, you're still going to get the odd aftermatch. But to me, it's going to be the death of the aftermatch, these early kickoffs to get teams home by 6 o'clock on a Saturday.
3: So what about we do North Island, South Island champs, so travel's a bit lighter, and then we play the
1: playoffs.
3: Best of the North versus best of the South at the end. Would that be an easier system?
0: 100%. So we've got 7 teams in the North. So you have North Island, go back to the old Division 3 North Islands, and then you have Division, there's only 5 teams in

0: and then the winner of the North plays off the winner of the South for the Meads, and the winner of the runners-up play off for the Lahore. Simple.
1: I would, you'd need a bye week after a 10-hour bus trip the week before.
2: Hey,
1: you'd be ruined.
0: I'd need a fortnight.
3: Yeah, now we've had a couple more texts come through. Kevin here with us talking Heartland Rugby. Somebody's saying that they're from

0: 60 in that one. Somebody's actually asked, given how the Lions are going in the NPC this season, do you think Horowhenua Kapiti could beat Wellington?
1: Oh, at the moment, yes, because half the Wellington guys are playing for Horowhenua. He says tongue-in-cheek. But Horowhenua are my dark horse this year. They'll definitely be Lahore Cup contenders. And King Country, they've had a bit of a... Sorry,

0: Heartland.co.nz.
1: Cheers. Thanks, mate.
0: Cheers. Kevin here there with us. It is 29 away from 11 here on Sport Nation Mornings with Ricardo and Steve Devine. 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
2: Oh, East Coast at 8.50 in that multi would be a good little, would be a good little winner, wouldn't it?
0: Yeah, plus 28 and a half. I think I might just take them at the point start, Steve.
2: Nah, mate. No. Go all in.
0: Yeah.
2: All in, Ricardo.
0: Well, when Brendan McCullum used to do breakfast here, he used to say, we'd talk horses, and he was always, he goes, you bet on the nose, not on the ass.
2: Mm.
0: Yeah, because I'd always take a place, and he'd always take a win.
2: Yeah.
0: Yeah.
2: But I'd rather go for a big win than a little one.
0: Okay.
2: If you know what I mean.
0: Yeah.
2: Well, I'd rather at $8.50 than $1.90.
0: Too many years working with Ian Smith, whose favourite quote was, small fish are sweet.
2: Ah.
0: Yeah. No.
2: There's not as good bragging rights.
0: That is true.
2: In the big fish.
0: Way better bragging rights than the big fish. We are 28 away from 11. We'll be back with more of your texts after this.
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6: Ooh, 23 away from 11 here on Sport Nation Mornings with Ricardo and Steve Devine. We have been talking rugby, we've been talking a bit of racing, we've been talking a bit of rugby league as well. I've got more coming your way in the next hour. We're going to be talking football with the EFL Championship kicking off this weekend. We'll go and talk to somebody from Swancast, where there's a couple of all-whites running around for Swansea this season. We'll also catch up with Brendan Popplewell in the next hour as well. But Steve, you've had a text through asking for an Australian horse pick for tomorrow. This is from Hamish. It's my turn for a syndicate bet. And last time I followed Steve in and it came in. Great show. Cheers, Hamish.
7: Hamish, I've in my multi, I've got two Aussie horses running. One is Rosehill Race 10, number 10, Tarzing. And the other is Caulfield Race 7, number 7, Cosmic Crusader. But I have just been informed that Kyle Mills, in his weekend multi, has tipped Cosmic Crusader as well. And we all know how bad Millsy travels on that. So
6: are you, have you refunded your bet on that one?
7: I've put a big red line through that. And I would get on Rosehill Tarzing, race 10, number 10, mate. That's my tip for the weekend in Aussie, paying $2.80 for the win.
6: There you go. I hope that helps. We've had a few others come through for our multi, our lock-in Friday, looking for five options to put together. We've got $100 and bet your bonus cash to put on it, and then we will give it away. If you want to be in on that action, text us your best bet of the weekend on 8833 with your Betcha account number and your name as well. Here's another horse one for you from Ted. Hey, Ricardo and Steve. Sunday, Taupo, race 2, horse 1, Robbie Burns. Top 3 at $2.10. Fourth up now and longer distance is ideal. Has a good record on the track and at the distance. Any rain, no problem. Inform jockey rides.
7: Ted normally goes pretty good, right?
6: Ted goes good, pretty good, yeah. Ted knows his stuff, so, I think it's fair to say.
7: Yeah, I like the look of Robbie Burns. All of a sudden, top 3.
6: Top 3, Robbie Burns. That's on Sunday at Taupo, isn't it? Race two. Let's see. He did say a good jockey on board. Who was on board Robbie Burns? Aaron Layton, carrying 59 kegs. There you go. Out of gate one.
7: Mate, I think there's a couple of, good little meat on Taupo.
6: It is. Yeah, very good. We've got another one here. Morning team. Back my boy, Warner Derns versus Australia for two tries at $34.
7: A double.
6: He did have a good game last week. He was one of the best.
7: He's playing good footy.
6: Mate, yeah, that was that's not a bad shout. That's Daniel Rathbone, actually.
7: Mate, the Aussies were lucky to win last week.
6: Mate, very lucky. I would have laughed if they'd lost.
7: Yeah, they're desperate for a 10, right? They just don't have
6: They've got a lot of options, just none of them are really

0: I wasn't going to say none of them good, but none of them really saying I'm putting the hand up and going, I'm the guy.
1: I see the Waratahs, just to sum up Aussie rugby, have brought back Bernard Foley.
0: To do what? Are they playing Masters?
1: Yeah, to play for the Waratahs next season. So the coach signs them up and then he jumps ship. So they've signed him up and the coach has gapped it.
0: Because Bernard Foley signed or...?
1: Well, I don't know. Surely he was crucial in that decision for him to sign and then gaps it. So Bernard Foley back in Super Rugby next year.
0: He'll be 37 by the time Super Rugby kicks off next season.
1: Yeah, I'm not sure that's the best thing for rugby in Australia.
0: Well, especially not in a World Cup year.
1: No.
0: Surely you want to be giving the tens that you do have an opportunity, don't you? I mean, I know Tane Edmead hasn't actually knocked it out of the park, but you're better off putting time into him than you are into a 37-year-old.
1: Well, in saying that, we just brought back Moana, all right? It's the same conversation.
0: Yeah, well, that is true. Yeah, that is. But he's there to play 13.
1: Yeah, good.
0: Yeah. More texts have come through regarding our Friday lock-in best bets. This one has come from Dean. He said, a home run on Sunday at Woodville. Duke of Plumpton, $1.95 is a multi-builder.
1: Right. Yeah.
0: So don't mind that. Then this one's come through too. Best bet of the weekend, Oamaru Trots on Sunday. Race 10, Bannockburn to win, paying $2.70. Ultra consistent. Hopefully he can come over them late. Bit of a Scottish theme here. Robbie Burns, Bannockburn. As well. Warner Dern's not Scottish, but there you go. What about this? There's a couple of super talents on show in the Warriors-Broncos game, and Daniel has suggested Luke Metcalf or Reece Walsh anytime at $2.20.
1: Well, you'd like to think Walsh is always going to be there or thereabouts, right?
0: Yeah.
1: If he fires, the Broncos will fire. Yeah, that's not bad.
0: It's not the worst I've heard.
1: No, it's not.
0: I don't mind that. I'm gonna plug that in as one option for us to start with, because I actually don't mind that as a bet. I think that's quite good. Although it is a super boost, and you can't put those in a multi.
1: Right. What about the Warner Derns for us? I try. I'll look at that one, eh?
0: Okay,
1: Warner. I think it doubles a big ask.
0: For a lock in a test against the Aussies. I mean, he was the best lock on the park last weekend, wasn't he? He was the best player on the park last weekend in that game, I thought.
1: Yeah, mate, he's playing sensational rugby.
0: Yeah, I mean, the other thing is, I mean, Japan are out at 650. I mean, they nearly rolled the Wallabies last week.
1: Yeah.
0: Warner Derns, where is he? Warner Derns. He's paying 475 any time.
1: That's a good shout, right?
0: Yeah. Yeah, don't mind that. I don't mind that at all. So like we said, we are building a five-leg Betcha multi. We want your help to do it. Once we've got those five legs in, then we'll give it away to somebody. If you want to be a part of this, text us through your best bet of the weekend on 8833 with your Betcha account number and your name as well. Speaking of Warners, it's a different Warner. Cameron's texted this through. I concur that Mwanga is the most overrated player. He's a flat-track bully, good at NPC and super, but delivered nothing to remember at test level expect against the likes of Fiji. It's fair to say he's New Zealand's version of David Warner.
1: Oh. That's low.
0: That is harsh. That is really harsh.
1: Oh, yeah, that's harsh. That's too harsh for me to comment on, no. I reckon.
0: Okay, you're going to leave that one there.
1: I'm going to throw the pad out and just let that one go through the keeper, mate.
0: Yeah, hope it doesn't jag back off a length. All right, this one's come through from Colin on 8833. Lock in number 7, Shalabaya in race 6 at Ruakaka on Saturday. Have you heard anything about this?
1: We'll have some tips a bit later about the New Zealand races, won't we?
0: Yeah, we will. We will. So we'll maybe hold fire on making a call on the races until we hear from Brendan Popplewell.
1: Yeah.
0: Craig has said this. You'll like this though, Steve. Craig has come in and he said, betcha bet of the weekend. Canterbury versus Bay of Plenty. Cole Forbes anytime try scorer at $2. I'm up to 3 weeks of correct tips for the Friday Betcha Bets in a row. This will be 4.
1: Yeah, that's not a bad shout.
0: Cole Forbes, there you go.
1: I just think, it's going to be... I just think that forward pack Canterbury run around with down there at the moment are pretty brutal, but, mate, if anyone's going to score, it's going to be him for the Bay.
0: Yeah,
1: it's not a bad shout.
0: Not a bad shout. Friday lock-in, Newcastle Knights at home, half-time, full-time.

0: I'm double. Yeah. It's $1.50, but it's a good builder. That's from John.
1: Yeah. Yeah, the Knights, I think the Knights, gee, they haven't impressed me, but they just get it done at home.
0: Mm, yeah.
1: They're a team of no ones, really. Dylan Brown's injured, but they just keep producing. The Knights this year are good on them.
0: Yeah, and they're playing a Raiders team who are done for the season.
1: Yeah, Sticky will be angry.
0: Sticky is he's so angry that the big red, Corey Horsburgh, is already leaving for Perth. Apparently Mel Meninga's flown in to sign him up for the Perth Bears. He's gone.
1: I think that Knights team, they're just tough. They just keep turning up for each other. They're tough. A couple of big injuries, and they still just turn up.
0: Yeah, they do. They keep turning up. So keep those texts rolling through. We're building this five-leg Betcha multi. 8833, your best bet of the weekend for the Friday lock-in with your Betcha account number and your name. It is 14 away from 11.
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3: The Warriors made a statement at home last week, knocking over the ladder-leading Panthers 28-12. 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We've got you covered with all the action, thanks to SEN. The Warriors against the Broncos kick off 9:30 tomorrow night, live on Sport Nation.
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3: It's 10 to 11 here on Sport Nation Mornings with Ricardo and Steve Devine, and plenty of texts coming through for our Friday lock-in, your best bet of the weekend. 8833 with your Betcher account number and your name. Plus, a few other questions have come through. Steve saying, fellas, didn't Sticky call Horsburgh a weak gutted dog? No, he didn't. That was Jamin Salmon, wasn't it? When he was when he was still at the Panthers.
4: Yeah, that was way back in the day.
3: That was way back. Yeah,
4: he said he was a weak gutted dog as a kid, and he still is, or something like that.
3: Wow. No, Steve, what he said about Corey Horsburgh is that he had an effing brain explosion, and then apparently gave him another serve as well. So Horsburgh is apparently out of the club. He's gone.
4: Wow.
3: So that sounds to me, Steve, like it's probably not the first offence.
4: No. No, you don't get checked. I've done some silly things and never been kicked out of a club, so he must have been on his last legs for a long time.
3: Yeah. Yeah, I think that that probably explains it. A few other texts that have come through. Hey, lads, the Springboks used a 36-year-old hooker in a 36-year-old in Dion Fury, who was outstanding off the bench in 23 in the Rugby World Cup final, and that was early in the game when the starting hooker went off early. He was also the Stormers' best player last Saturday against the AB, so age is not an issue for me.
4: Oh, yeah, you don't want to be using a 36-year-old hooker, bud.
3: No, you don't. You don't. That's a fair point. That's a fair point. That sort of position, there's a lot of, it's a lot of hard work. A lot of hard work in the tight, right? Now, Shane has said, he's got a question for you, Steve. He said, I would have had gone a 6-2 split for the game against the Bulls. Front row, lock, two Lucys, a halfback and a utility back. Thoughts? That's from Shane.
4: Yeah, it's an option. I feel we're going to be playing super high pace, super high tempo.
3: Yeah.

0: then an extra forward might be a good idea. But I don't think we're going to play that way.
1: But taking South Africa on straight brute force is playing their game, which is not a good idea anyway, right?
0: No, it's not. You're not going to beat South Africa goalpost to goalpost, running straight into them.
1: Yeah.
0: Right? You're going to have to go sideline to sideline. You have to try and go around them. And if you get their big men in the middle moving from sideline to sideline,

0: on, but Australia $1.10, Japan $6.50. I'm surprised at that market, but you've had a bit of a deeper dive on what the Wallabies have done for this weekend.
1: Yeah, the Wallabies, they've made some changes, particularly to their back row. They've dropped Fraser Marriott and Rob Valentini's out for Tozzano, and Charlie Cahill comes in, who's pretty experienced test level. So, mate, I'm not so sure. Angus Bell's back in the front row with Taniela Tupou, who'll give you 30 minutes, but not much more than that.
0: Yeah.
1: I mean, he'll be good at scrum time, but not much more than that. I feel if 650. At 650, they're worth a shout, Ricardo.
0: Yeah, I think they're worth a shout. Man, I'd at $1.95 for Japan plus 16.5.
1: Yeah.
0: That's nearly double your money.
1: Yeah.
0: I mean, this Wallabies team is weaker than last week, and how many did they win by?
1: Yeah, a handful.
0: One.
1: Yeah,
0: one or two. Yeah, something like that. Yeah, not a lot in it. So well, that's one to keep an eye on as well. We'll keep looking at those 8833. We'll keep looking at your bets as they come through. Any other questions as well or thoughts you have on whether it's the Warriors, whether it's the All Blacks this weekend, whether it is the NPC. We've got lots of texts coming through on lots of different things as well. Paul has asked, with the poor crowds in South Africa for the All Blacks games, is it a confirmation

0: weekend. Your Betr account number and your name. We'd love to hear from you. More questions as well. Going to talk football, racing and more rugby after the break.
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0: It is a couple of minutes past 11 here on Sport Nation Mornings with Ricardo and Steve. Divine 8833 is the text line. Love to hear from you on that, whether it's a comment on the league or the rugby this weekend or something else, or maybe you've got a bet for us for our Friday lock-in as we look for the five best bets of the weekend. We'll put them all together in a multi, put $100 bonus cash from Betcha on it, and then give it away if you want to be part of that. Best bet, 8833, include your Betcha account number and your name as well. We've got a heap coming in. John is big on Canberra to beat the Sharks 1-12 at $8, and Xavier Savage anytime try scorer. Mate, I think the Sharks are the Raiders are done, aren't they?
1: Yeah.
0: Sharks are top four.
1: Sharkies at home.
0: Yeah.
1: But mind you, they can play good footy, they can play bad footy, but when they're on, jeepers, they're on.
0: Yeah, that is true. The Turbos, the Manawatu. They are, I don't think they're going to win this weekend, but they're playing Otago in Palmy. And Sam reckons they're worth looking at with a point start of 16.5.
1: Mm.
0: Maybe. Pays $1.90.
1: Mate, they're fit. They're strong, the Turbos. They, you know, they can start well. They're in with a sniff. They always finish strong. They're fit. I don't mind the Turbos. I think... When they're playing well, we've got a really good comp going on.
0: Yeah, that's true, because that means there's depth everywhere, right?
1: Yeah.
0: Bulldogs 13-plus against the Rabbitohs. Dogs will be seething after blowing that game against the Chooks last week. And I reckon they'll be locked in tonight and absolutely hump the Bunnies. That is from Rory.
1: Yeah, listen, I'm a Doggies fan, so I was disappointed last week. They had a chance to win that. And, you know, the Roosters are on fire. I'm a big Doggies fan. I'm really hoping they get that done. They need to win that one to make that top eight that they really need this week.
0: Yeah, they do. Ben Ellis has come through with an option, Ben, which I appreciate the fact that you've come in with it. It's low-hanging fruit for me, though. Death, taxes, and Alex Johnson to score a try. He's paying $1.83 any time against the Dogs.
1: Well, didn't he? He had another three last week in the first half. You know what amazes me about Alex Johnson? He's never played... State of Origin. He's never played for Australia. He's the most try scorer in NRL history, and he hasn't made any rep teams ever. I don't even think did he play City Country once? I don't even think he played City Country.
0: Yeah, I don't know. I'd have to have a look at that. But given they haven't played City Country in a while, you'd have to think probably not.
1: You know, you think that your number one try scorer of all time would be playing some representative footy somewhere along the line, but
0: he's not.
1: Amazing, eh?
0: Yeah, it is. It really is. 8833, your options on that front. Got a couple of sports news headlines for you with PGG Rights and Turf, the New Zealand's trusted pro-turf specialist. If you missed it, the All Blacks have named their team for the game against the Bulls this weekend. It is Xavier Neumea, Cody Taylor, Tyrell Lomax as a front row, with Fabian Holland and Patrick Tuipulotu as the locks. Parker and Signa are the flankers, with Lakai at 8. Cortez Ratama, Josh Jacob are the halves. Anton Leonard-Brown and Rico Ioane are the midfield pairing, with Josh Morby on one wing, Leroy Carter on the other, Bowden Barrett at fullback. Samasoni Tokiahau, George Bauer, Siali Loaki are the reserve front rowers, with Josh Lord, Wallace Atiti, Kyle Preston, Timothy Tavatavanawai and Amoni Narawa also on the bench. That game against the Bulls this weekend. If you missed last night's NPC action, Harbour absolutely steamrolled the Lions in the capital 47-7, and the Chooks got up 12-6 over the Panthers as well. And there's been a development in the Tim Payne saga as well. Tim Payne is former All White, of course, current All White, but over in former Phoenix player over in Olympia in Paraguay. He got signed there for about $400,000, I think, to go play the season. Played his debut game the other day. They won 5-0. He scored. Good goal too. Now the jersey from that game, his debut jersey, signed up for auction, and it's kicked off.

0: It's up to $21 million in the Paraguayan currency, which is about $3,500 US. It's turned into a superstar. This story's not being held by New Zealand media. This is on ESPN.com out of the States. So ESPN seemed to love him.
1: He just went massive, right? It's crazy. Like, he's probably more famous online than he is as a soccer player. It's just massive.
0: Yeah, we did some work with McDonald's around the World Cup, and they over the World Cup they did those cups, those limited edition cups, and I think there was a Beckham one, a Thierry Henry one, a Lamine Yamal, Ronaldinho, Hunsi Shunmin as well. Those were everywhere, and then certain countries had certain other ones. Tim Payne, there was a Tim Payne cup. They did 800 of them worldwide. So you'd expect New Zealand to be one, right?
1: Mm-hmm.
0: The other two countries that had the Tim Payne Cup, Argentina, where that influencer is that picked them up, and Spain. They actually had calls from Spain wanting the Tim Payne Cup in Spain.
1: Wow.
0: Which is just mad.
1: Wow.
0: I would have thought. Yeah, so there you go. That continues to go well for Tim Payne, his career up in Paraguay. There you go. Those are your sports news headlines with PGG Rights and Turf. 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When we come back, we head to Wales. We're going to talk EFL Championship and Swansea.
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8: It's 11 past 11. Just before we head to Swansea, we should correct ourselves. Jason, thank you very much for your text, Steve. Apparently, Alex Johnson has played rip footy.
9: Yes, he played. He had one game for the Kangaroos,
8: yep,
9: and a few for PNG, 12 or so. But in Indigenous All Stars, I didn't. That's more of a pre-season game for me. I don't really count that as rip footy. But yeah, no, he played.

0: It's State of Origin, I reckon.
1: Yeah, I think you're right on that front. John said, the Friday lock-in, Warriors Wahine to win 11-20 at 3:35. Pretty damn good multi-money. Those girls are on fire. I reckon it'll be a great result. Thank you for thanks for that, John. If you got a best bet of the weekend for our Friday lock-in, get it to us 8833 with your Betcher account number and your name. We're going to put the five best on, and then we'll give that away with $100 bonus cash whacked on it as well. Maybe you got a thought on the football this week, including Arsenal, Man City and the Community Shield at the start of the EFL Championship. Let's head to Wales and talk about that now.

0: This is Sport Nation Mornings with Rick and Stevie D. And joining us now out of the Swans cast from Swansea. Of course, if you figure all of that out, it's a Swansea City podcast. The EFL Championship getting underway this weekend. It is Luke Swan. What are the chances? G'day, mate. How are you?
1: Hi, yeah, I'm good, thanks. How are you doing?
0: Yeah, good, thank you, mate. Good. Of course, a lot of attention on the Swansea team from this part of the world this year. You've had Marco Stamenic for one season, and now you've added Eli Just as well for about $6 million quid out of Motherwell. So a couple of Kiwis there playing in all white for the Swans. Give us your thoughts, what you've seen from Eli Just so far after his World Cup heroics.
1: Yeah, obviously had a brilliant World Cup, scoring all of those goals he did for New Zealand. So I think a lot of the Swans fans were quite excited with the link. And then obviously when he got over the line to join us, we haven't seen an awful lot yet, of course. There's only been a couple of friendlies and we had our first competitive game in the Cup at the weekend just gone. But I was watching him quite closely in that game, and to be honest, I was quite impressed and excited to see what maybe he can bring going forward. He looks quite delicate on the ball, but also like calm and collected with what he's doing in his decision making, and everything looks intentional, if that makes sense, with the movements and the sort of decisions he's making and the passing. And it's almost kind of like he's drifting through the game at ease in a way in some of the movements that he's making. So that was quite nice to see in the middle of the park, because obviously you could be under a lot of pressure sometimes with the opposition rushing you, especially in the Championship, and not leaving you much time on the ball. He had the chance that perhaps he could have done a bit better with to get his first competitive goal, but you know, we let him off being early days and all of that. But tried placing it in the bottom corner with quite a precise effort from the centre of the box, and it just went a little bit wide of the post. So he looks like he's set up to have a good career here, and hopefully he can do that and be here for a couple of years.
2: Well, he's nearly our most famous soccer player in New Zealand. We like to look after our players, so it's good to know he's going well. And how's the team looking for the season?

0: at the weekend and in the friendlies we've seen so far, and as a kind of advanced number eight. So I think he can operate in both areas out wide and in that role. It'd be interesting to see where he's primarily used. I'm not really sure what the primary intention is for him, but he's been given the number eight. But the squad itself is looking good. There's a few areas probably still need to add to before the window closes. I think centre midfield is one, and centre back. Now we've just had some bad news of a long-term injury to Cameron Burgess, who obviously isn't too far away from New Zealand, and he also went to the World Cup being from Australia, but he's been ruled out for the season now. So a little bit of work to be done, but hopefully we can strengthen those areas and push forward.
1: Yeah, you've got Marco Staminic there as well, as I mentioned. You picked him up from Nottingham Forest. He had a last season, very much the sixth, that defensive midfielder, and gives you some physicality in midfield. He pretty much one of the first names on the team sheet.
0: Yeah, now he is. He's pretty much our holding the sort of enforcer in the midfield. He alternates with Jay Felton, but Staminic is generally the starter out of the two. Jay Felton has been at Swansea a lot longer, but he's more towards the tail end of his career and is the more rotation option. He had a good solid first season. Obviously, he had some bad news last year, so it did, you know, interrupt the season a little bit, understandably. But credit to him, I think he came back and applied himself very well, and you know, if you didn't know about that situation, you wouldn't necessarily have questioned his effort and exploits on the pitch. Swansea had a bit of a tricky season for other reasons last year, and you know, so you get affected by that sort of situation, as especially a new player that's coming in from abroad, because I know he was from Nottingham Forest, but I believe he was on loan perhaps at Cyprus or Greece or somewhere.
1: Yeah, Olympiacos.
0: Along those lines beforehand. Yeah. I think he's come in and been really good. He's had some outstanding games. Some games he hasn't had quite as big of an impact, but I think after having a season where he stabilised himself in the team, I do think that he'll be a regular starter and really important for us this season. And he's really good against stuck in and kind of like making his presence known in

0: your squad as a whole, and that's what's happened here. As much as we probably would have loved to have kept him, we've turned 1.8 million, which we signed him for last year, into roughly 10, maybe 13 million, depending on the add-ons, and have reinvested that in the likes of Justin, some of the other signings we've made this summer, which probably makes the squad better overall, even if you've perhaps lost someone of that quality in one position. And the reality is, as much as Ethan Galbraith was probably our best midfielder overall, last season, he operated more of the season playing right back for us. So we already were playing other players in midfield, even if you wouldn't consider them perhaps the top of the pecking order, if some consider Galbraith to be that, because we had issues at right back and he was so capable of doing the job there as well. You kind of end up in a situation where you're still including him in the team, fixing the problem at right back, and also having other players on the pitch in the midfield area. And he was able to float in from right back when we had the ball to kind of act as an extra midfielder in that sort of situation, which ultimately might be partly why he's decided to move on, because he was operating out of position, and I think he sees himself more as a midfielder. But you know, the needs of the squad at the time meant that he was being used in that position. So in terms of the loss for the squad, I think we've already been managing in that part of the pitch without using him there, as much as everyone would have preferred it. It wasn't as big of a loss as it could have been. Maybe if he played all season in midfield and we had to directly replace him, he ultimately didn't play the second half of the season in that position. So it is a shame, but I think the best clubs who have moved on from the Championship have done this, where they've sold players on, maybe not got too attached, reinvested that money sensibly and well with a proper strategy, and that's how you need to do it to kind of move forward. So hopefully that's just us doing the same thing.
1: Having Hollywood owners seems to be the big thing at the moment. We'll talk about Disney FC in a minute, but the Swansea have also got a little bit of that going on. Martha Stewart, of course, is a minority owner. Luka Modric, the AC Milan and Croatia captain, is, you know, I was kind of hoping we might see him run around in the Championship this season, but he's extended at AC Milan. And Snoop Dogg as well. I mean, what's that been like for you as a Swansea fan, having someone like Snoop Dogg roll into town and all of a sudden be part of your ownership group?
0: Yeah, it's a bit nuts. I think we were all hoping that Modric would pull on a Swansea shirt one day, but we'll have to wait and see if that happens in the future now. It's, you know, one of them pipe dream things, probably. Snoop Dogg's a bit crazy. He came to a game last year that was a big occasion, you know. I've got a nice little towel on my wall by here full of his logos and a face and stuff that they gave to us at the grounds, a little bit of a memory thing. But he wanted us to wave around. Don't know where that sort of trend comes from. Never done it before, but you've got to get involved and enjoy it, haven't you, when you're in those sort of moments. But in terms of the club, I think the bottom line is, obviously you mentioned a little bit about Wrexham there. It's a bit different for them. I think you could argue they were the one that's led this charge of having those sort of owners and got the documentary and everything. But for us in Swansea, you know, we've had a little bit of history in the Premier League, so we know what that is like. But ultimately, even when we were there, there were struggles when it came to competing against the rest of the league, and when it comes to finances and all of the back of the house stuff, the geography of

0: quite interesting to watch. I'm sure there was other things going on in that room as well that perhaps shouldn't be.
1: Might just be a few issues with dope test post game for players if he hangs around too much, eh?
0: Yeah, I mean, I think there was comments after the match from the opposition manager suggesting that there was a different smell around the place that might have affected some of the players. But in terms of pies, I think he has spoke, to be fair. I don't know how much of a reality this is, but he's been in the media making comments about things like turning Swansea into the Welsh version of Las Vegas, which I know that's quite far-fetched, but I think the idea is, you know, they've bought the stadium out now. He wants to perhaps attract some music interests there, and I've seen on that side of things that the club can accommodate to again raise funds and grow the stadium profile and the club profile. But him being involved in that sort of things is quite exciting just for the local community as well, you know. So, and maybe there'll be after parties at events like that, and if he comes along to some of them as well, I'm sure there'll be stuff going on in town that some of the players might like to get involved with.
2: Yeah, maybe instead of Elvis you get married by a Tom Jones impersonator in Swansea. Maybe that's how they roll that. Yeah. Before we let you go, mate, we should talk a little bit about the other contenders, because I think you'd see yourself, Swansea, as a playoff team, particularly with the extended playoffs this season. But I mean, I look at it, you've got some big teams coming down from the Premier League. West Ham have got a bit of work to do, but obviously they're a big club. Wolverhampton Wanderers look pretty well placed at the moment with some of the signings they've made. Middlesbrough, who have been a Premier League side, have spent a lot of money, and then you've got the likes of Disney FC, of course, Wrexham as well. I mean, who do you think your biggest threats are this season in terms of promotion to the Premier League?
0: Yeah, I think for us, I think we're an outside chance. I wouldn't say we're nailed on top eight. I think, you know, we finished 11th last season, so we're one of the teams that can have a look in perhaps some of the lower positions in the playoffs, and that's what I'm looking at for us this season. All of those teams that you've mentioned there, I would, you know, there's probably a couple more. There's the likes of Norwich. I think there's Southampton, obviously, with all the controversy they had last season, will want to bounce back and put all of that behind them. There's some underperformers like Sheffield United last year that potentially remember the shout. I'm not sure how much I think of them at the moment, but you never know in the Championship. Like, anything could happen. You can make these predictions and all of a sudden Leicester's getting relegated, you know. So that's what makes this league so great. There's a lot of uncertainty sometimes and you just can't predict it, but I think the favourites definitely have to be West Ham and Wolves. If you want to look at the Welsh sort of rivalries there, it would be good if we can finish ahead of Wrexham this season. They had a good year last year. They spent a lot of money. I think they've been a bit quieter on the transfer front so far this season. Sometimes I think, you know, their momentum has perhaps stopped when it comes to the back-to-back-to-back promotions, and now they've got a second season in a division. Sometimes that can be harder than the first one, you know, when that momentum has perhaps burst a little bit. So it'll be interesting to see how they get on this season as well.
2: Yeah, it will be. And just before we let you go, of course, the last game of the first round is Wrexham against Cardiff. I know there's no love lost between the Bluebirds and the Swans. But so will you be hate watching this one, your two other league rivals out of Wales?
0: Yeah, of course. I mean, I probably will chuck it on Monday in the evening to see what's going on there. I think the ideal result is a 0-0 draw for everyone with two boring teams playing football. But if you've got to pick a winner, Cardiff are our rivals. Wrexham are trying to get involved in that conversation. You know, when we play Wrexham, it's two Welsh teams playing each other, but Cardiff are, you know, the Swansea Cardiff is the rivalry. So definitely there's a team that we would like to see do worse than the other team. However, obviously the goal is to be top of the pyramid when it comes to the Welsh teams in the league, of course.
2: Luke, appreciate your time, my friend. Thanks very much for coming on. Best of luck to Swansea in the Championship this season, and we'll be keeping an eye from this end with the Kiwi involvement, of course, mate, and keep up the good work at the Swancast as well.
0: Thank you very much for having me. It's been good to talk to you. So anytime, be happy to talk about the guys that are here with us.
2: There you go. Swansea away at Stoke City. $2.90 to win that one. I was listening to a podcast the other day, Steve, talking about the English Championship, and they got Stoke finishing about 18th and Swansea about 8th in the playoffs. So you'd think that based on that, Swansea should get a win. $2.90.
3: Yeah, you'd hope so.
2: Rory's texted through saying Snoop Dogg does like a joint venture. No wonder he's involved. That's true.
3: I bet he does.
2: Yeah, he does. Scott, isn't LeBron James an owner of Liverpool? Yeah, he's part of an ownership group.
3: I

0: a LaFlop. So yes, he is there. It looks like Jeff Bezos from Amazon's buying a third of Liverpool.
1: Liverpool.
0: Mm.
1: Wow.
0: Yeah, yeah. Which is, that'll be pretty big.
1: What does that cost you?
0: You'd be talking a couple of billion, probably.
1: Wow.
0: Did you see what the Lakers sold for the other day?
1: No.
0: LA Lakers have just been bought for $12.1 billion US.
1: Wow.
0: Yeah. Yeah, yeah, crazy money. Keep your best bets coming through 8833, the Friday lock-in. What do you think is going to happen this weekend? With your name and your better account number, we'll choose the five best, from our opinion anyway. Put them in a multi, put $100 bonus cash on it from Betcha, and we'll give that away to one of our texters as well. So 8833, do that. It is 29 away from 12. When we come back, Brendan Popperwell might have an optional three for us as well.
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0: You're on Sport Nation Mornings with Rick and Stevie D, and joining us now is the man they call Big Pops. Brendan Popplewell, how are you doing, my friend?
1: I'm good, Rick Dog. Yeah, very good, and looking forward to what's coming up over the weekend, mate.
0: Yeah, you've got a big weekend, haven't you? You sort of, your Ruakaka, your Taupo, we've got action out of New Plymouth as well, mate. Where do you want to start?
1: Yeah, I guess we should talk about heading north to Whangarei, because it is very much the start of our spring racing is this weekend with the three-year-olds that we have in action. So really good fields carded for their meeting. It's their biggest meeting of the year. It's great for the club to be able to get the field that they've got for the Cambridge Stud Northam Breeders Group 3, 1,200 metres, and it's worth $100,000. And there's a horse in there by the name of Chalabert who created a massive impression when winning 2 weeks ago up there. She won by 5 lengths in a maiden race. She's now favourites for all the Group 1 races coming up, for the 1,000 guineas and all those sort of races. She's well related. They've turned down big money, and she looks like a horse that is definitely a star on the rise. But it was only a maiden race, and it was a one and only start. And I think the biggest danger is going to come from the local up there in Michelle Bradley's runner, and she's no saint. She's won her last two. She was very good last time out to the races on the same day as Chalabert. They're drawn right next door to each other. And look, they put up $5 for a runner that's having her seventh start tomorrow, where the other horse is only having start number two. I'd almost be happy to take the $5. They've backed the other horse into $1.95. So maybe there's an opportunity there. It's now $4.60. I thought she was maybe the bet just on price sensitivity around the favourite to be going with She's No Saint. But there's some really good horses in there that are returning, horses that have trialled well. I think it's a really good race heading forward for the spring.
2: Brendan, it sounded like you're a little bit on the fence there, mate. I need to know your fast ones.
1: Stevie D. Look, mate, I'll tell you this. I think She's No Saint is probably a horse that can compete in our big races. So, I'd be happy to have a bet on her in that race. If you're looking for a fast one, mate, I think we'll try go to the first race of the day for you. Race number one, and Sean Ritchie's got a nice three-year-old filly by the name of Russian Prime, only just beaten, and it's a one and only start out of Ellerslie. It's around $2.60. Yep, it's not a big spoil, but it's maybe a chance to be able to get your day underway around that runner at $2.60. And if you're looking for one that you're hoping that you can sort of anchor your day around, I'm going to go to race four in Bourbon Proof. He's had two starts up north for new trainer Michelle Bradley, formerly with Stephen Marsh. He's gone up there. He's really enjoyed the conditions. Why would you not? Ruakaka is a beautiful place. And he's loving the beach life, obviously. And he's around $3 to win race number four.
0: Bourbon Proof, a horse named after you, Stevie D.
2: Yeah, mate, oh, that sounds great, hey? It's early, but it's not that early.
0: B-pops. What are you doing to us? So you got Ruakaka, and then I know also New Plymouth. Now, generally, if there's a meet at New Plymouth, you just look down the trainer list and see if there's an A Sharrock listed, and you just back that. What are we looking at?
1: It's normally if you're looking for a way to just try and find a quick winner somehow, that's normally your go-to option, is trying to find A Sharrock. Even Robbie Patterson falls into that same category, and obviously John Wheeler's still got a few horses there too. So I'll go to the first race, actually, and I will buck the trend a little bit there. There was a horse who it looked like it had won, and I was on it, and so I thought it had won, and it actually got beaten. There's a really deceptive angle there at New Plymouth. It came right up the inside. It looked like it won by, I don't know, half a head or something like that. And it actually got beaten. So it was a terrible way to start the day with that horse getting beaten. So I'm hoping it can right the wrong tomorrow in the first race and not actually look like it's won, but actually win. And that's Al Darcy. So race one, number one, Al Darcy. Really want to see that green tick in my account, not a big red X next to its name. With hopefully it can, with it saluting. So Al Darcy in the first, I thought, was a nice way to start. Mate, if you're looking for Cornellas in that race.
2: That's no relation to Guy's horse. Nah, it was a-

0: it only had three legs, I think.
1: No, it's definitely no relation.
0: Okay, I'm on it. Yeah. Oh, that's fine. That's enough for me.
2: That's all you need to know.
1: That's all you needed to know. Yeah, you're in. So, our Darcy, I thought, was maybe a nice way to kick things off there in the first at New Plymouth.
2: All right, mate. Anything else you look at? You like it in New Plymouth before we head to Taupo?
1: I thought Honey Badger trialled up really good in race six. Tony Pike sent a couple of runners there. It sits at around that 260 mark. The Alan Sharrock runner, Bella Timing, will sit on speed and we'll try and run them into the deck, and Honey Badger might have that last shot at them there in that one, which is race number six of the day. So, yeah, probably heading that way. I thought the trial of Honey Badger looked like she was ready to strike first up.
2: Yeah, all right, mate. And then on Sunday, we do head to the Great Lake, Taupo, and got more action there, mate. You'll be on course.
1: Look, Emily's going to debutise for us there on that one on Sunday, so she'll have a great old day there because, as I said, spring racing starts this weekend, and they've got a new listed race, which is the Chittick Family Fillies Classic. So, yes, you're talking about almost the same bunch of horses. There are horses that are double nominated, looking at weather track conditions for the weekend, so some horses will be scratched from up north and head to this race as well, but there's a couple of runners here I wanted to identify here in this race. I thought Pounce was a runner that they gave you a chance. $10 was the price for her, and she's been crunched into $6. She won last campaign at Ellerslie through May, and she's had a really nice quiet trial. I thought there was an opportunity there around Pounce to still take some of the price. Look, there's a horse in here who's also got recent form through the winter, and that's always going to be beneficial, especially if the rain does come. Match back of the bus for Lisa Allpress and Tony Pike. And Miss Janet is probably the other one I'd be looking towards. Jordan Barry, number one for Stephen Marsh. She was very impressive when she had her last run to the races, and she'll sit pretty close to speed, and that's important around the tight turning circuit of Taupo, but a very deep field. The club will be excited about that race. And the other one they've got there is also for the three-year-olds, and that's in race number three, and this one's for the boys. And Fortunato is a first starter for the Larry Zeidem boss, and it's won two trials. They opened it at $13, and it's now into $7, but

0: with a shot at top four at 2:45?
1: Yeah, look, I'll tell you what, this is a great race for a same race multi. Like, it really screams, because obviously with a same race multi, you can take, you know, right up to 10th. So if you find a couple of runners you like, maybe with a couple of favourites, find something to run 6th or 7th or 8th or something like that. I think Dashing Dixie's one of their horses for the season to look forward to. She impressed when she won through December. She's had a nice quiet trial recently. So, yeah, couldn't put you off that if you're looking for both of them to run top four or something like that, maybe in a little same race multi.
0: Yeah, nice. All right, mate. Before we let you go, of course, we can't not talk Warriors, mate. Going to go to Brisbane. We had our home game against the Broncos at Suncorp and Magic Round, where we put 40-odd points on them. Now it's the away round at Suncorp. The Brisbane Geldings, they should get this done, the Warriors, shouldn't they?
1: Yeah, I think so. I have heard a few suggesting it might be a slippery game, but I think Brisbane have just, they've fallen off the edge of a cliff. And, gee, are they going to even win another game? I saw Joey Johns come out suggesting that maybe they won't, and the half a chance of getting the wooden spoon. That would mean the Dragons would have to win some games as well, though. But, look, they have to win this game. And now with what you've seen last night with the Roosters winning, there's a real opportunity. Whoever won or lost that game, there was an opportunity for the Warriors to go and try and chase that other team down for that second spot. That's where they need to find. They need to find four wins in the next 4 weeks to be able to put themselves right in contention to run second. And if they can run second, look, you dream to believe, don't you, if they can, because then they get two home finals and a shot of trying to get to the big one. So, yep, I think they've just got to keep on that upward trend and find another 2 points and bank them and move on to next week.
2: It shouldn't be too hard. It should, mate, the Broncos team have just imploded on themselves, right? It shouldn't be too big of a problem this weekend, I wouldn't feel.
1: Yeah, and you're right. I mean, it's staggering to think that a team that's won the comp last year is now a potential chance of winning the wooden spoon. It's crazy how it's all happened over the years. Injuries. But it just looks like there's a lot more going on over there in Brisbane with what we're seeing on from the outside.
2: And speaking of wooden spoon, we got Dragons Tigers, mate. What a match! I don't know if you've seen. I watched. I don't know why I watched it, but I watched Dragons play last weekend. They played Parramatta in what was the worst game of rugby league I have ever seen. Do you think this one can be worse?
1: Look, you know what, the Dragons. The Dragons could be actually a chance here because, I mean, let's be honest, the Tigers haven't actually been in a lot of glory of late as well. I mean, and there's a lot going on there. But ever since Luai decided to go to the PNG Chiefs, things have obviously fallen apart there at the Tigers. Look, the Dragons actually don't have the worst squad, and they probably are going to be a better squad next year when they get all their players coming in with these signings, but... probably not a one I'm going to be diving to the TV to watch, unless I've got a bet on it.
0: Yeah, well, it's the last game, and it's $1.90 a piece. Is the way it's set. I'm on the Dragons on this one. I think
2: I'm on Dragons as well.
0: Yeah, we had Blake Austin on yesterday, and said we went through all the games and asked him about this one. Was like, and he'd given us really good answers. Got to this game, and we went, who cares?
2: Spoon bowl. I had a good mate. I had a good mate at the start of the year. He said, I'll give anyone a bottle of whatever you want that the Tigers finish above your team in the NRL. And I was like, oh, yeah, I'm on that.
0: Yeah.
2: And so, mate, he was 7 rounds. He was on 40 points. He was crowing hard. And, gee, it's been a hell of a fall from grace for him.
0: Yeah, it's nice, but not been pretty.
1: Yeah, they were second on the table to now where they are. And you're right, they were crowing. There was a lot of crowing going on from Tigers fans, but... Not to be.
0: It's interesting you bring up Tigers, actually, because the Broncos, as Bepop's mentioned, right, premieres to not making the playoffs. The last team to do that was the Tigers 05-06.
2: Oh.
0: So there's some synergy there.
1: Yeah, maybe.
0: Maybe. All right, Bepops, we'll let you go, mate. Have a great weekend.
1: Thanks, team. Have a good one. Cheers, boys.
0: Brendan Popplewell with us, good to catch up with him with some racing chat and some league chat as well. A couple of other bets that have come through. Greg Marju, anytime try scorer, and Newcastle to win at $1.80 is not a bad double same game multi. I don't mind that. That's a decent investment.
2: Yeah, yeah. The Knights should do it pretty easily, I feel, this weekend, I hope.
0: Now, I mentioned it before, if you missed this, the Australians are playing their first test match, cricket team that is, of the season. It's in Darwin against Bangladesh. They got rolled for $198 on 198 runs on day one.

0: And in reply, Bangladesh are 96 for one. If they have a decent day with a bat today, I reckon they're a good bet at $2.90, this texter says.
1: Yeah, that's... It's in Darwin, right?
0: Yeah.
1: I'm not sure how the pitches play up there.
0: It feels like it'd be more Bangladeshi conditions than Aussie conditions. Wouldn't it be quite humid?
1: Because they get a wet...
0: It'd be dry.
1: I thought it'd start to rain up there soon.
0: Oh yeah. It's, and you can catch day two of that actually on Sport Nation Extra from midday as well. If you're a cricket fan, you want to follow that one along. So that's an option. Look, Stevie D and I have got a bit of work to do. We're going to go compile all the bets and figure out what the best five are. Then we will put that together. We'll announce what that betcha battle, that betcha multi is, our Friday lock, and we'll do that shortly, and we'll find a winner for you as well. Stay tuned. It is 11 away from 12.
2: 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The Warriors made a statement at home last week, knocking over the ladder-leading Panthers 28-12. But with just four games left in the regular season, every point is crucial as the race for finals heats up. Now the Warriors head back on the road to Suncorp Stadium, taking on the Broncos in another huge test. We've got you covered with all the action, thanks to SEN. The Warriors against the Broncos. Kick off 9:30 tomorrow night, live on Sport Nation.
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0: All right, we've trawled through all of the text. 8833 has been heating up today with all your options for our Friday lock-in. We've been looking for your best bet of the weekend, the thing that you think is most likely to happen this weekend and the weekend of sport. And Steve, we've had plenty of rugby, plenty of league. We've had a few horses, a bit of MMA. We've had all sorts.
1: Yeah, it's been hectic, mate. There's been a lot thrown at us. And that's hard to pick.
0: Yeah, it is. Toby, appreciate your $11.50 shot, but we're not putting that in. But I'll tell you what, we've actually got it to a decent
1: tell
0: level.
1: Why, tell him why, Rick, we're not putting it in, because Rick's going to actually put money on it himself, personally.
0: Well, no, I would. If this was

0: is Warner Dearn's anytime try scorer against the Wallabies at 475. He scored one last week. He probably could add another. So that's the longer shot. Then we've got Ruakaka race 4, bourbon proof, $3.
1: Yeah.
0: We've got Cole Forbes, anytime try scorer for Bay of Plenty against Canterbury in the Shield game at $2.
1: Yeah.
0: He's the favourite in the Bay of Plenty players to score. We've got Newcastle Knights halftime full-time double against the Titans in the NRL. That's $1.50. And Josh Morby in the All Blacks game against the Bulls anytime at $1.40.
1: What do we get, Rick?
0: Put $100 and bet your bonus cash on that. Returns $5,885.
1: Oh, yeah.
0: $5,885. And Craig, who texted us in to say, you should put Cole Forbes in. And there's a bit of a story here. In the last 3 weeks, Craig has texted us every day, and he has been right every day. So he's had 3 weeks of correct tips. So we figured we should try him on the fourth go and give it to him this time.
1: Well, I reckon that's the scariest one.
0: This is?
1: Yeah, the Cole Forbes. I just think that Canterbury team are good. I'm not sure how much ball the outside backs are going to get, but my fingers are crossed.
0: Fingers crossed. It'll be a kick return. Right? And then he'll just go one-on-one past Shea Fiaki down the line.
1: Yeah, nice. I love it. All right. For the Shield, too.
0: For the Shield. That's what we want to see. This has been Sport Nation Mornings. Ricardo Ball, Steve Devine with you. Stevie D, have a great tour to South Africa, mate.
1: Cheers, mate. I hope to be back. But if I'm not, it's been a pleasure, people.
0: We hope you're back as well, mate. Castle Lagershears, get on those right now because they're about to go through the roof.
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